0: budget and will have its SEC voting privileges revoked. The NFL has also eliminated Pro Bowl games, and the focus will shift to celebrating the honor of being a Pro Bowl selection. Giants wide receiver Calvin Austin suffered a torn ACL during Tuesday's practice and will miss the upcoming season. In baseball, Freddie Peralta pitched 6 scoreless innings as the Rays shut out the Tigers 3-0. The Diamondbacks sent the Cubs to their second straight loss in a 2-0 victory. Kyle Schwarber hit his 40th home run of the season as the Phillies shut out the Mariners 6-0. I'm Brianna Murrow.
1: One guy is happily divorced. One guy is happily married. One guy gets called daddy by his 3 beautiful daughters. One guy gets called daddy after a credit card approval. One guy won a state high school basketball championship. One guy only covered a state high school basketball championship. One guy's been inducted into 3 halls of fame. One guy has only mopped a hall. Does this seem weird to anybody else?
2: Hey, I heard that.
1: 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Here's Calvin Washington.
3: That's right. He is Mike Hill. It's the Odd Couple, Calvin Washington, Mike Hill on a Worship Wednesday, hour number 2, numero dos.
4: Yep.
3: Adam Kaplan, thank you for joining us last hour. Make sure you check out the podcast if you miss any of that. We got one's got to go. And I told you travel a lot, so yeah. this will be a good one for you, I think.
4: All right,
3: folks who've traveled a little bit can jump in on that. So one's got to go coming up towards the end of this hour, and then we will have Cole Wright joining us next hour. Talk some baseball with him, Marquee Sports Network host and reporter. It'll be fun to talk to him. We got an NBA conversation too to have in our last hour. So lots to get to. By the way, check us out on YouTube. We're there right now. Like, share, subscribe, comment, all that good stuff. Emmy, who's in for Rob G, will read some of the comments from the Odd Mob, what we call them. The Odd Mob.
4: The Odd Mob.
3: And then I coined the YouTubians.
4: I love what you guys got going on here, man.
3: I appreciate that.
4: I'm happy to be involved, man. I love coming on as a guest, and now to be able to host the show is an honor.
3: Appreciate that, man. Yeah, we're trying, man. It's been, I was just telling you a minute ago, almost 2 years, this iteration.
4: Wow.
3: Of the Odd Couple, which I ain't gonna lie. It feels like a, you know, good year. Year and a couple months. Not 2 years. And it's almost to the date. So 2 years we've been doing this, man. Appreciate Rob, Scott, Don, and the guys for bringing me in. Rob and Rob G, Alex, everybody. And then obviously the extension of the whole team.
4: Good so people
3: it's
4: over here,
3: it's good, man. Really shout out to people. Our listeners. The Rabbit, the YouTubians, the folks who jump in on all the social media stuff. Shout out to Elijah. This is the best crew. And I tell them this all the time, so I'm not gassing them up. I always tell them, like, this crew, man, a great, I've been doing this for a long time, 21 years in this business. You've been in longer than me. Mm-hmm. When you get a great crew, you're like, all right, this, you know talent when you feel it.
4: And
3: this is a very talented crew, man. So I'm always appreciative of being here. Even though I give Rob a hard time, we go at each other. It's fun, man.
4: You know, Rob G was my producer when I was here. He was my radio producer. Rob G was.
3: That would make sense. So what I just told him the other day, Mike, we were talking about something. I said, Rob G, you know I used to think you were mean, right?
4: Oh, he's still mean.
3: He's really a softy.
4: No, he. I know. Rob. But is he still a Raiders fan?
3: Yeah.
4: Okay.
3: Maybe
4: okay.
3: That's why he's hard.
4: Yeah. That's you got to feel sorry for the Raiders fan, man.
3: Yeah,
4: they're going through a lot of trauma.
3: This is coming from a Lions.
4: But you've won in the last couple of years.
3: We've had a few. Even last year, 9-8.
4: Yeah. You know? Not bad. Expectations are higher now.
3: Yeah. You know? That's true. That's true.
4: No hope.
3: Rob, I told Rob. I said, Rob G, man, I used to always think you were me. Like it's just kind of. And now I know him. He's a softy. Big softy.
4: Yeah. He's hard, you know, to read.
3: That's
4: so to speak.
3: More what it is.
4: Hard to read, but he's a good dude.
3: Yeah, you can't. You're like, is he mad at me? But then, nah, I know that's my guy.
4: Mm-hmm.
3: All right, let's get into this. We talked about it a little bit earlier with Adam Kaplan. That is everything that's happening in Cleveland. Mm-hmm. Cleveland.
4: Oh gosh.
3: Cleveland. This was for you.
4: Cleveland.
3: So we talked about it a bit. Didn't you bring it up?
4: I did.
3: So, yeah, I'll let you bring it up again. But just so the understanding we got over the weekend was that Deshaun Washington
4: had won the job.
3: Deshaun Washington calling that because we got a caller yesterday. He let me, I want to talk, but let me talk about the Deshaun Washington.
4: We said,
3: go ahead and tell us about Deshaun Washington.
4: Man,
3: let me tell you something. What they're doing over there, what they need to do is, it's all cracking up. So, but Deshaun Watson's going to be the starter.
4: Yep.
3: We then know. Stinks up the preseason game.
4: Mm-hmm.
3: Fans are booing him.
4: Yep.
3: And then we heard the comments. I don't know why they booed me. It's personal. And I said.
4: It is personal.
3: I said it is personal because you haven't been good.
4: Yeah.
3: And for multiple reasons. You haven't been worth the money. Haven't been good on the field. last time I saw you, were 1-6. Mm-hmm. You've had one of the worst seasons, you know, during a stretch like
4: in
3: that.
4: The history.
3: In the history.
4: Yeah.
3: And so, and then you go out there, sneak up preseason. And there was no real accountability, in my opinion, to be like, hey, listen, we deserve to get booed right now. They haven't seen much winning around here. I'm excited to be a part of the turnaround that's going to happen this season.
4: Yeah.
3: Come on. You're a professional. You've been in the league 8 years. You know that's a quarterback answer.
4: Right.
3: But again, it's the accountability thing. They mad at me. And I will give him. Maybe he's still scoring from them being mad or cheering when he got hurt. You know, maybe he's still.
4: And that's wrong.
3: I agree with that.
4: Yep.
3: So maybe that's still the part of it. But then we have now we're hearing some reports, Mike, that maybe the decision wasn't Munkins to be made.
4: And this is coming from RG3,
3: right?
4: Yes. So RG3, obviously the former quarterback now with the Fox and FS1 as a college football analyst. He said he's got sources that tell him that that was not Todd Munkins' decision that he made, that he wanted to start Shedeur Sanders at quarterback, but he got overridden by Jimmy Haslam, the management, the organization there. And this is basically, if you think about it, if it is true, it'll be par for the course for the Cleveland Browns, because it's the most poorly run organization in the National Football League. It has overtaken the Cincinnati Bengals from years past, because the Bengals have actually won a couple of games.
3: Yep, yeah.
4: You know, since Joe Burrow's gotten there, they got into the Super Bowl and they've done that. So if you look at the Cleveland Browns over the past couple of years, and you go all the way back, because we were talking about that with Adam Kaplan, about their quarterback history, Cleveland is the place where quarterbacks' careers go to die.
3: Fact.
4: I've said that for years. Like, the last time they had an all pro quarterback, because they had a Pro Bowl quarterback last year. That's how bad the Pro Bowl was. The last time they had an all pro quarterback, you got to go all the way back almost 40 years, bro.
3: Mm-hmm.
4: 1987 and Bernie Kosar.
3: Yep.
4: I mean, that is just how bad. Over the last, I had the numbers here. Over the last, 15 years, they have had 28 different quarterbacks. 28 different quarterbacks in the last 15 years. They've had 10 different starting quarterbacks in the last 4 years. So if you look at the Browns, this is par for the course for the organization and par for the course for management here as well. But if you're Todd Monken and this is true, you got to be wondering and asking yourself, what in the hell have I gotten myself into? Yeah. Because if management is going to demand that you start a quarterback that you don't want to start, that is not going to do it for you, because obviously, and I understand why ownership is doing what, and I know you'll get into that in a second, why ownership is doing what they're doing, because they want to get some kind of return on their investment, which has not paid off, which they should have gotten rid of. If Tua Miami can eat $99 million dollars in cap and get rid of Tua, then why can't the Cleveland Browns do it? Different organization, I understand that. But when you're the Browns and you've only gone to the playoffs two times in the last 14 years, and you got a guy in Shedeur, which a lot of people are hype on, at least from a fan perspective, at least from excitement perspective, why wouldn't you try to see what the young man has, right? Deshaun Watson has already proven that he is no longer a suitable starting quarterback in the National Football League. He hasn't. Maybe if he went somewhere and became a backup somewhere and then got put in, and maybe he could make a Baker Mayfield type comeback. Yeah. But I also think because of the injuries, he's had an Achilles injury. Remember, he had the shoulder injury. Yep. And I heard Kaplan talk about this. The strength is there back there. But also mentally.
3: There you go.
4: Mentally, what has gone on with Deshaun Watson, man, that is very difficult for any person to come back from. Now, it's his own doing.
3: Yeah.
4: I know it's still allegedly and he hasn't admitted, but maybe that's the problem. You know, we are a society that we want to forgive you, especially in sports.
3: Right.
4: We love reclamation projects. We love guys who have overcome something. Michael Vick did it. Michael Vick went to jail, came back, had a great career with the Philadelphia Eagles after he came back, and he was shamed out of the NFL. We've seen that happen before. Yeah. Baker Mayfield, even though he didn't do anything crazy and egregious or whatever, look at his story. Look, we talk about all these guys that can do things once you finally put something behind you, but you have to put whatever is affecting you behind you. And it's so obvious Deshaun Watson has not, and he refuses to.
3: There's a part.
4: He refuses to, and he wants to blame the fans. They should boo your behind. They should boo you on the road. They should boo you at home because of, like, once again, I don't know, and I'm not a lawyer, and once again, the alleged, the allegations against them, 21, it's 21? 21 going all the way back to Houston, and you got all that money, the expectations, guaranteed $230 million. It's the worst deal in NFL history.
3: Might dag near be sports, Mike.
4: It,
3: look, Deshaun Watson, prior to the Achilles injury, was 1-5.
4: Yeah.
3: They didn't reach 20 points in any of those games.
4: None.
3: And he didn't throw for at least 200 passing yards in any game that particular season.
4: Mm-mm.
3: He was last in the league QBR at 22.4, and the only player within 15 points of him was Will Levis. And we know how bad Will Levis is.
4: Terrible.
3: So when I say this is he's been bad, he is older, and he's been banged up, and we never got our money's worth.
4: No.
3: So on paper, it makes zero sense why that guy would be the starter. Now, what people will hear when I say that is, man, you just like Shadur. No. That guy typically doesn't get to start again. That guy typically is a clipboard holder.
4: Right.
3: If I just told you this, if I just read off all the things I just mentioned.
4: Mm-hmm.
3: And the reason why you hear me advocate for Shadur is because Shadur is still an unknown to me. Because we saw what we saw last year. It wasn't great. 7 touchdowns, 10 interceptions. He made some big throws, and he had some he wanted to get back, and he wasn't spectacular. But he got thrust in. They didn't know exactly what they were doing. And they didn't get really the first steps for with first team for a while. So my point is, I'd rather go with the younger Spryer. All reports have been look way better in training camp, and I've been flipping through all the stations. Listen, been reading all the articles. Everyone says he didn't throw any interceptions. He looked better in preseason. He's sharper. He's getting it, which is why I believe Monken would want to start with Shadur.
4: Right, right.
3: But again, when ownership, and the funny thing about this is it's the same ownership that said, well, shoot, Shadur's still available in the fifth round? Go get him.
4: Mm-hmm.
3: Because from a business standpoint, from a popularity standpoint, if I can get him for a fifth round, why not?
4: Why not?
3: So that's the irony of this.
4: Even after you got Dylan Gabriel.
3: Yeah, exactly.
4: Mm-hmm.
3: Stefanski didn't want him is what we're hearing, and that he got his guy and Gabriel.
4: Mm-hmm.
3: Right? I'm good now. Why would you go get this other kid who's gonna bring chaos? You already know. Start him. So why would you do that? So a little difference there between ownership and Stefanski. So now you have him, and now they're saying, no, we're gonna get this last bit. Even though Watson's only getting one something million because they've already paid him off.
4: Right.
3: No, we're gonna get this last money to work. So it's odd to me when I see at least I can know. Because here's the thing, I'm looking at it. If Shadur's good and playing well, and I don't expect them to be 11-6 or 12-5, but let's just say he ends up 7-10, but you see the progress. Some young talent emerging, not just him, but other players. You're like, all right, because the Lions had to get better from somewhere.
4: Yep.
3: You get what I'm saying? I mean, see, the Jags had to get better, and we'll see if it's sustainable. But my point is, there are a lot of people high on the Giants.
4: Right.
3: They should be getting better. You got to progress. Let's say they gotten better. Now you say, well, shoot, we might have somebody in the future. Let's say he sucks and he's terrible. Well, then you say, we're right back in this thing. We can get Archer. We can get more. We can get somebody else.
4: Mm-hmm.
3: Point is, I want to see that. That's all I'm saying. And for Deshaun Watson to not have played good, to be injured, to not have lived up to the money, and to not get the corporate mindset of the quarterback, going at fans. How is there a win when you can't go at fans?
4: That let me know right there.
3: That you don't want to be a starter here and there's no real progress or a future for you here. When you go at fans, not you go at fans, where it didn't make sense.
4: Right.
3: Meaning like, man, we scored 45 points. We won the game and then boom, that don't make any sense. We would be with you.
4: Mm-hmm.
3: They've been given nothing to be happy about. They're not happy about you. And they booed you in a preseason game. Who cares? Preseason, whatever.
4: Mm-hmm. Mm-hmm.
3: So to take that personally, what you going to do in week 5 if they're booing? You know what I mean? When the season's really on the line, when stuff really matters. So I just don't see the upside at all. And I can see why Monken wants Deshaun, Shadur, but your hand is forced.
4: 19 games he's played, Deshaun Watson, as a Browns quarterback. Yeah. 19 games because of injuries, because of suspensions. Remember, he started off with a suspension there because of everything that happened with the Houston Texans. The alleged. So the NFL found something wrong with it, right?
3: Listen, with it,
4: So there you go. So if you're Deshaun Watson, the right thing for you to start saying is, you know what? I've made some mistakes in the past. You don't have to admit anything.
3: Right.
4: I've made some mistakes in the past. I want to look forward to the future. I'm healthy now. I want to help this team win. And I'm right now not playing the best because I should boo myself because I'm not living up to my expectations. So they should boo. Yeah. And the fans are like, you know what? He's taking accountability. When you start taking accountability, what I've learned in relationships, you need to take accountability.
3: Right.
4: that'll help you. That'll help you with arguments. Yeah. When you start taking accountability, people start listening to you differently. And then you're a leader. You're the quarterback of the team. You are the supposed leader of the team. So now you're looking at the fans and going after the fans. They're not going to get behind you. So the first time you throw an interception, guess what? They're going to rain boos on you. So yeah, I'll agree with you. I would love to see what Shadur has, but I also want to see Deshaun Watson do a better job of managing who he is, not only as a player, but as a person.
3: Can I offer you a word?
4: What's that?
3: Contrition.
2: Contrition.
3: And Mike Vick is one of the greatest redemption stories. Now, obviously, he came out and played well, because if he sucked and never, we wouldn't care. And so he played well. But the reason I use that is every account, and I know people who are very, very close to him, and I know you've been around him, mm-hmm. is that he truly changed his life and shown extreme contrition and really learned, because then he's like, oh, I never even really thought of it as, you know, hurting animals. Just, hey, it's what we do.
4: Right.
3: We in the hood, but people do it in rural places, country places, just. And he had to learn, and he thought about it. He saw that what he put himself and his team and his family, contrition.
4: Yep.
3: And there could be some of that. So, it'll be, just listen, Adam Kaplan believes, and I said this too, there are some pieces there.
4: You got pieces.
3: Who was I talking to? Ephraim the other day.
4: Mm-hmm.
3: So there are some pieces there in Cleveland. There's some things to, you know, be desired maybe, and you can be a little hopeful if you're a Browns fan. But it's how this plays out. It's going to get ugly. Because now if you have a coach who wanted somebody, but ownership who's playing somebody, and if somebody is already in his feelings about being booed, you do know this is going to end up with Shador starting a bunch of games.
2: And yeah, absolutely, because I don't trust Deshaun. I don't think Deshaun either getting injured or whatever, or doing something stupid or whatnot, and then they'll have to go to Shador, mm-hmm. because the fans will demand that. And you know another thing that Shador has this year that they didn't have last year? So you look at the 7 touchdowns and with the 10 interceptions, yeah. talk about the completion percentage. You know what he has this year that he didn't have last year? He has a coach who actually believes in him, or at least will give him an opportunity to That's be nice. There. And that means a lot. There's a documentary that's coming out that just came out on Netflix about Vince Young.
3: And Vince Young. I can't wait to see that.
2: And his situation with the Tennessee Titans, whether he had a coach
3: Jeff Fisher
2: that never wanted him to be the quarterback of that football
3: team. By the way, that's a real thing.
2: That's a real thing, man. Even in our jobs.
3: You took the word. Listen.
2: Yeah.
3: Any job, any with a career, whatever. There are people who just don't rock with you.
2: Yep.
3: And watch this. To the tune that it might hurt them.
2: Yeah.
3: But I'd just rather not see you succeed.
2: Nope.
3: Or I just don't like you. You're just not my guy.
2: Not my cup of tea.
3: Not my cup of tea. And yep. I don't want you even to shoot myself in the foot.
2: Right.
3: Because if you go great, then we go great. We all rise. But I'd rather not.
2: I just don't like you.
3: And that happens more than you think. And some of y'all listening know what we're talking about.
2: Absolutely.
3: Some of y'all know them coworkers, those bosses, those people.
2: Exactly.
3: Y'all know what I'm talking about. All right. Here's how we'll do this. 877-99 on Fox. Let's take some calls. Simple. You heard the idea. RG3 out there reporting to sources that the ownership saying, no, you got to start Deshaun. You've seen what you've seen from Deshaun. You've seen what you've seen and still unseen with Shador. If you were Monkinen, where are you? What are you doing? Who are you starting? 877-99 on Fox. We'll take a couple calls. Who are you starting? We already know it's Watson in this case.
2: It ain't really great choices. I mean, to be honest with you.
3: Great choices. If you got two quarterbacks, you ain't got one.
2: Right.
3: Unless you had Joe Montana and Steve Young.
2: There you go. There you go.
3: There's a few examples of...
2: Or Aaron Rodgers and Brett Favre.
3: There's a few examples where you did have a few quarterbacks.
2: Uh-huh.
3: All right, I ain't gonna lie. Alex Smith and Patrick Mahomes was...
2: Yep.
3: You know, there's been a few.
2: I like that one.
3: Yep. Yeah.
2: That
3: was so, what are you doing? 877-99 on Fox. Take some calls. You want to jump in on this, your chance to do so. Mike in for Rob. It's the iCouple, Kelvin Washington, Mike Hill, Fox Sports Radio.
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0: One's Gotta Go coming up in a little bit. We'll have some fun with that.
1: Wow. And
0: yeah, that's right. 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And

0: a young player. He's still got to develop. This would be the perfect time with Denzel Boston, Concepcion, Harold Fan, all this young talent to see if he can groom with them. If he can't, through 17 games, take your lumps, and then you're going to get your quarterback next year. That's what they want.
1: Don't be calling up here making sense.
2: Hey, first of all, I want to commend you for being a Browns fan after all these years, after all those heartbreaks, disappointments, everything that you guys went through in the 80s. Yeah. And now to still be a Browns fan, it says a lot about you. But I agree.
1: Moving cities and all that stuff.
2: Oh, my gosh, man. Yeah, I agree. You know, play Shador. You got to play him. You got to put him out there, man, with everything that they have around him. Jared Verse even coming in there. He lost Miles Garrett, of course, defensive player of the year
1: and
2: whatnot.
1: They got some good.
2: But they got Rams. They got capital back.
1: Yeah.
2: So they got a great younger player in Jared Verse who could be the next Miles Garrett easily. And then you got draft picks that you got in addition to Jared Verse. So the future could be bright because the general manager's done a good job of bringing that young talent in there. So why not have a guy who is also young to see if he can play, if he can develop under a good head coach and Todd Monken, who can develop quarterbacks, and also see if what you have, if it doesn't work out, like you said, you got that capital to bring in the quarterback of the future to help your future, help your future be a little bit more brighter when it comes to the Browns there and the organization.
1: Well, that's been my stance, but I could be wrong. According to who we got next?
2: That is Ramon in Indy. Ramon. Welcome to the Odd Couple.
3: Open the door again while he was working on the garage. Got the door closed for them.
1: You got to let somebody know, Ramon. I don't know who you let them know, but sometimes you got to let them know. Ramon, you there?
3: I've been aware at one time.
1: All right.
2: Yeah, he's talking to his son.
1: Ramon, he let somebody have it.
2: Yeah, let somebody. Yeah, you got to open the garage door.
1: Somebody finally get the razor. Hey, somebody about to get his razor, Ramon. That's what they about to get.
2: You better get out of Ramon's garage. Can the Indianapolis Police Department go to Ramon's house right now? Can you trace that call?
1: Somebody better not touch that door again.
4: That's the sound of the police.
1: Hey, appreciate the calls, including you, Ramon. Thank you for calling.
2: Wow.
1: All right, we're going to check in with Bree right now, but on the other side, you have some thoughts about what's happening in Atlanta when we talk about the Falcons.
2: Boom.
1: We'll do that. It's the Odd Couple right now. If it is Bree, it is for we. She's getting you updated.
5: You guys, the body camera footage, thanks to Chris Burfett over there, was released for Jed York.
1: Yeah, I haven't had a chance to listen and watch it. What, anything worthwhile?
5: So I think just so you definitely should check it out yourself, but the two officers had like a back and forth conversation, kind of saying like how easy it was to like get him. And then the first officer was like, he's got more cash as well. He's got a ton of cash. He said something else. He's got all the money. Wow. It's crazy that people do this. They could do whatever they want. They can do other things. They could go other ways. It's wild.
1: I mean, he ain't wrong.
5: He's so
1: we spent
5: right.
1: a whole daggone half hour talking about
6: I watched the whole thing, and they cuffed him real quick. Like, they'll go over and open the door, and then that's it.
1: Well, remember, once the reports came out the next day that we found him, that it was the third time he had tried to reach out to that sting operation.
5: And he was 0 for 2.
1: Yeah.
5: Yeah.
1: So, meaning, I think it wasn't a matter of like, well, maybe was this I don't know. Like, they're like, no, this dude is thirsty. Big thirsty out here in these streets. And I'm sorry, in these trailer parks.
5: In these trailer parks. In East Palestine, Ohio. I don't think I knew where it had taken place. I knew it was somewhere.
1: Isn't that where I think they had, didn't they have a train wrecked there a few years back? This might be the news. I mean,
6: it was like a chemical spill or something, I think.
1: Fell off the train. Yeah, the train was carrying chemical stuff. Yeah. About maybe 3 years ago, give or take.
5: It could have been carrying some blue chew or something for him.
1: Oh.
2: Okay, Bree.
1: All right, Bree.
2: Okay.
5: Just saying.
1: He said he was on the honey pack.
2: Honey pack. We should know about the honey packs.
5: Just something that was kind of annoying, too. He's still wearing his wedding ring. They got divorced earlier this year. Him and his wife filed for divorce. Yeah. He's still wearing his. That's even grosser to me.
2: Well, maybe let it go.
1: Yeah, he
2: can't let it go.
1: All right, maybe that's why. Half hour.
5: I'm sorry, I dissected it just a little bit.
2: That's why he ran to the professionals. I need a professional help. Please counsel me. Talk to me. I miss my wife.
5: That's the way to do it. That's the way to get back your. This is just a PSA to everybody. That's the way to get your wife back.
1: Yeah.
5: Doing that.
1: He might not want to.
5: No, I don't know.
1: Maybe they ain't officially signed yet.
2: I've been divorced 3 times. I know that. I wouldn't give that advice.
5: That's just, I don't know. That really just bothered me. Other things that happened in the NFL, they've eliminated Pro Bowl games. Jed York would not be able to go to that now. He's definitely not a Pro Bowler. And the focus will shift to players being celebrated for the honor of being a pro.

0: mobile selection. In college football, the Big 12 is joining the SEC and Big 10 banning returning pros, with the ACC's decision still pending. SEC schools that bring back NFL, NBA, or WNBA players to their programs will face steep discipline under a new policy unanimously approved by the conference's 16 members. Giants wide receiver Calvin Austin suffered a torn ACL during Tuesday's practice, and he'll miss the upcoming season. In the NBA, Jeannie Buss has petitioned a LA Superior Court asking it to block her five siblings from selling the family's remaining stake in the Lakers, while accusing them of secretly orchestrating a deal to try to remove her as the team's governor. Benedict Mathurin signed a two-year deal with the Pacers, and Jonathan Kuminga agreed to a two-year, $13 million deal with the Minnesota Timberwolves. In baseball, Pete Alonso has hit 9 home runs in his last 16 games as the Orioles are beating the Cardinals 7-1, White Sox shutting out the Rangers 2-0, Dodgers edging the Braves 3-2, and Kyle Schwarber hit his 40th home run of the season as the Phillies shut out the Mariners 6-0. Back to you guys.
1: Bree, thank you. It is the Odd Couple. Kelvin, Mike, yep. On a Worship Wednesday.
2: Well,
1: You might have a sermon for him too. On his Worship Wednesday, I know you do. Man,
2: absolutely.
1: And I know you got a sermon for a team in the Falcons. There's some reports that now that you already have. Tua is down there
2: stinking it up.
1: Yeah. I'm just gonna get straight to it. They're saying
2: smelling
1: he doesn't
2: like
1: look good.
2: Fish.
1: They're saying he's looking bad. Obviously, looked bad the last preseason. Not just him, but the offense as a whole was sluggish. I think he was 3 for 5, 22 yards, but just couldn't move the ball. They're saying he's been given every chance to be. Hey, this is your team. Maybe, you know, redemption. You know, you had some solid years. You got that huge extension back in 2024. So we've seen the talent, but come thrive. We got some pieces out here in Atlanta. We need you.
2: All right.
1: Got Bijan Robinson, Mr. All Purpose, can do everything. And they're saying he ain't hitting it. And it might have to speed up the Michael Penix Jr. process.
2: Yeah, I mean, they got London, they got Bijan Robinson. Yeah. They got weapons down in Atlanta. They got every opportunity.
1: Like, we've been saying that for 15, 20 years with Atlanta. Yeah, don't you feel like that? Like, offense have never been the issue with the Atlanta Falcons for the last 20 years.
2: Never. It's just they can't get over the hump. I mean, they did have a 25-point lead in the Super Bowl, whatever it was. You know. Anyway, I digress. Tua had the opportunity to leave Miami and to go to Atlanta.
1: Like, he didn't go to a horrible team.
2: He didn't go to a horrible team. He didn't go and I gotta revive my career and I gotta put a team on my back.
1: Yeah.
2: All you gotta do is fit in.
1: He didn't go to the Browns.
2: And be a missing piece, exactly, where quarterbacks go to die once again. And now you put the Falcons and especially Michael Penix in a very dire situation and a terrible situation if you're Michael Penix.
1: Yeah.
2: Because of what Tua has looked like so far in the preseason and what he's looked like over the last couple of years since, you know, coming back from another concussion. Now you got to rush this quarterback back who's coming off his third ACL surgery, right?
1: Mm-hmm.
2: He entered the season last year because of the ACL. And now I don't think he would have been ready. I think their hope was to bring him back slowly and surely. And if Tua didn't work out, then here's Penix. He's our first round pick. But the Falcons have kind of mucked this up from the start, man, with their quarterback situation, with everything they have going on right now. To have Kirk Cousins a couple of years ago give him $100 million, and then you get first round pick and Michael Penix, which at the time, I will say this, I hate that you gave Cousins $100 million and you had to give him all that money or whatever, and then you drafted the Penix. But at the time, I said Penix was going to be the best quarterback coming out of that draft.
1: Yeah, I mean, a lot of people were high on him.
2: I was very high on Michael Penix. So I didn't look bad at that. I'm like, okay, well, if it doesn't work out in Atlanta, at least you got that guy. He can trade. He's got the skill set. He can make every throw on the football field. He's just got to be able to stay healthy, which obviously, you know, coming off the injury, he hasn't been able to do that so far. But now you put him in a dire situation now where he comes back and it's like, okay, what are you going to do? And how are you going to do it? And how are you going to manage that? And how's that going to affect Michael Penix? And are you in a rush to come back too soon and put too much pressure on yourself to make this team great? Because you still, as a quarterback who has not proven that
1: I was just going to say that. You already have the pressure.
2: You still have the pressure.
1: You want to prove I'm better than what you saw.
2: Exactly. You still haven't proven that. So you have to come in, and now you're putting more pressure coming off that injury. And now you throw all that and you heap that on him because Tua hasn't been able to do his job. Now, you can name a couple of things why Tua hasn't been able to do his job. And I can blame the concussions.
1: Yeah, well, obviously. That's a whole nother conversation.
2: The concussions, whatever. But if you look at his stats, after the concussions, he had these major concussions where he went to sleep. He put up gang signs.
1: No, he was throwing up gang signs.
2: He was throwing up gang signs.
1: It was bad.
2: It was hard to look at. It was very hard to look at. And it's still hard to look at as somebody who's just an observer and not even a player on the football field. But I'm pretty sure he's seen the tapes of it as well.
1: Yeah.
2: I know his family has seen the tapes of it as well. And if you look at it, the one stat that I will say is down for Tua, since that is his yards per completion. So that means he's probably not staying in the pocket as long as he used to.
1: Scared.
2: He's scared. And wouldn't you be?
1: PTSD. Look, I'm going to go to a common denominator between a guy, Tua, who had an amazing offensive season. Sure, they put up an NBA score.
2: Yeah.
1: They put up 72 points or 78 points, whatever it was one time.
2: And they
1: got them in a bunch of money in 2024. They were hot. Patrick Mahomes, one of the best. We started having conversations. He already in the GOAT conversation.
2: Mm-hmm.
1: Tyreek Hill. Tyreek Hill might have been responsible for some of the greatness that we saw in Patrick Mahomes. The goodness, I'm going to go great, but that we saw in Tua, where you're like, all right, Tua can do his thing. He can sling it. Tyreek Hill might be the reason why some of these guys, we might have inflated some things a little bit. Just now, do I think Patrick Mahomes is still a great quarterback? Yes.
2: Absolutely.
1: But I'm just saying the numbers he was putting up at, the rate, and he did it again post him.
2: Mm-hmm.
1: But I'm just saying those 2-3 years that he had,
2: he's
1: the best that we saw from Tua, and you're like, man, maybe Tyreek Hill, the way he opened up the field, first of all, for himself.
2: Yeah.
1: But secondly, the way the defense had to account for him. Now you get guys coming across the middle, and just it makes it your job easier.
2: You can't sneak up.
1: When you have that guy.
2: You can't sneak up.
1: And trust me, as a Lions fan, I had to deal with Randy Moss when he was in Minnesota those few years.
2: Right.
1: Where when that guy, he opens up, now it's just one-on-one all the time, and the other guys can win. Chris Carter can win, and so on and so forth. So Tua, it's going to be interesting with the next, this year, maybe one other year, what he'll be. Is he going to be a professional backup for the next 5-6 years, and that's pretty much his career? Or is he going to have a chance to compete? Now, the good thing for him and for other people who have had talent and who have had some success in his league is, Mike, there ain't no 32 starting quarterbacks.
2: No, not at all.
1: Right?
2: It's hard to find 16 to 17.
1: There you go. So, Tua, I might not be the best, and Penix Jr. might come back and look good, and then I'll never get a shot here in Atlanta again. But listen, we know there are not 32 quarterbacks, which is why I'm going to go back to a Colin Kaepernick conversation. I used to always say, well, he's just not that good. I'm like, dude, there are not 30. They're not. As a matter of fact, I'll even grant you there are not 64 quarterbacks better than him. Meaning he can't even be a backup.
2: Yeah.
1: Stop it.
2: Yeah.
1: Come on. I used to hate when people said, same dude that got to the Super Bowl a couple years earlier. Same dude who was, I admit he had struggled the season prior. But I'm like, that dude ain't one of the best 64. I'm just saying, just be a backup in the league. You're telling me he is that, let alone I don't think there were 32 better than him.
2: Not at all.
1: I said, did you hear of Nathan Peterman?
2: Yeah.
1: So, I digress. My point is, if you're Tua, you're still young enough. And I think there's a handful of guys. I think Bryce Young is a guy that if he goes somewhere else, and even this year, because they had some success last year for them, for the Panthers. But
2: Canales is high on Bryce Young this year.
1: Yeah.
2: Oh, he's saying he's the franchise quarterback.
1: That's what I'm saying. Listen, you and I have lived in Southern California for some years. Got to see him play in high school. I think I even had to call one of his games.
2: I'm an Alabama fan.
1: Yep.
2: Alabama Crimson Tide fan.
1: Then he goes to Alabama.
2: Yep. Mm-hmm.
1: One of the best players in the country in high school. Wins a Heisman.
2: Yep.
1: Like, the dude can play.
2: He can play.
1: But
2: smart.
1: Most people, Sam Darnold, other people, was Baker. Like, the Panthers ain't producing the best, right? Historically. Now, obviously, last year was a big leaping step for them. And they beat the Seahawks? Was it the Seahawks? They beat a couple of good teams last year. Mm-hmm. I have to look at both, pull it up again. But they were very competitive against teams. You'd be like, oh, this is going to be a loss. And they either beat them or were competitive. So, maybe they'll bounce back. But I say that to say, I do think there are some quarterbacks that we kind of write off. But the circumstances, like, nah, don't sleep.
2: And
1: you mentioned Baker earlier, Sam Darnold being Sam Darnold.
2: As long as he don't get put to sleep. I mean, I'm sorry.
1: You
2: did. Just kind of put that on the tee right there. Don't sleep on Tua. I probably wouldn't use the word sleep on Tua. Don't write him off. I like what you said, because once again, Tua should be a backup quarterback in the NFL though. And I agree. I don't think there are 20 quarterbacks that might be better than Tua right now, because I'd have to go down a list or whatever. When he's at his best, when he's actually healthy, when he was playing the way he was playing a couple of years ago, when he got that. Mm-hmm. But once again, to have that type of weapon,
1: it changes things.
2: It changed a lot of things, where you can just throw it up there and like you said, Randy Moss, right? Just throw it up there. I'm going to get it.
1: Yep.
2: Golly. Just throw it up there. I'm going to go get it.
1: You know what? And the last thing I'll say about Tua, Mike, he's one of those quarterbacks, and it happens. It's been happening for decades. He's one of the ones where everything kind of has to go be perfect.
2: Yeah.
1: And that's the difference between a Josh Allen, a Lamar Jackson, even a Patrick Mahomes when he's at his best. The play can break up. You could call the wrong play. Mm-hmm. It just doesn't matter. And Peyton Manning was like that in the sense that now the difference with Peyton was it had to be at the line of scrimmage that he would switch things up.
2: Right.
1: He wasn't a hike, and then I can switch it up. It was like, mm-hmm. man, I'm going to do this 17 Omahas till we get it right. Right. Keep reading the defense. What are they doing? Switch, switch, switch, audible, audible, audible. But my point is, that's the one thing about Tua, I think. The trouble with him is going to be if everything is perfect, you'll go, man, we can be 10-7, 11-6 with the guy, and he'll put up some solid numbers. And it's going to be more and more difficult in this current NFL. Because even like I use a guy like Jared Goff. I think he's like the last of the Mohicans.
2: Mm.
1: In that if you drop back and you put pressure, it's a wrap.
2: Yep.
1: He's that Peyton Manning, Tom Brady. Mm-hmm. I'm dropping down. Mm-hmm. I'm not even trying to take it. I'm not scrambling. Because you look at the future, whether Jackson Dart is good enough, but Jackson Dart, Bo Nix, Drake May, even Sam Darnold. Obviously, I mentioned Lamar, Josh, Patrick Mahomes. These guys can run.
2: You got a boogie.
1: They can boogie. Either other guys out there, I just didn't name. Justin Herbert. Matter of fact, I thought he was a running quarterback last season. Post hike, run.
2: Mm-hmm.
1: They're chasing him.
2: Yep.
1: And you have to be that now. And,
2: even if you're not a running quarterback,
1: Caleb Williams.
2: Yeah. And you know, Caleb, what he's done at USC, still, he's one of those guys that even if you're not a running quarterback, you got to be able to be elusive.
1: That's what I'm saying. And Jared Goff is like that last him. The difference with Stafford is he has throwing mechanics. He can get out of any jam because mm-hmm. the way he can flick it.
2: Yep.
1: Jared Goff is hype. If boom, boom, boom, you're in his pressure, I'm dropping.
2: Yep.
1: I'm dropping. Yep. All right, one's got to go. We'll do that next. Be Mike's first time. We'll have some fun with that. Emmy and Chris and Bree as well will jump in. It's the Odd Couple on a Worship Wednesday. Stick with us, Fox Sports Radio.
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36: As a weapon on earth like it's in heaven. Yeah, I never handled things too well, but I was made to fly, not to fail. I don't need man's approval when God sent me to bring heaven down for the kids going through hell. Yeah, we gonna make it. I don't care what the world's
1: all right
36: saying.
1: It is Fox Sports Radio. We are the Odd Couple, Kelvin and Mike and Rob, on a Worship Wednesday. Next hour, like I mentioned, we have, of course, Cole Wright gonna join us. Looking forward to that. And by the way, if you missed any of today's show, be sure to catch the podcast. Just search The Odd Couple wherever you get your pods. Please follow it. Rate it 5 stars. 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All that good stuff. 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And we'll get a best of version and a full show version as well. All right. It's time now for One's Gotta Go.
37: Hard decisions.
38: So 5's a crowd. Is that what I'm blending here? 5's an uneven number. Figure it out.
1: Hear me out. Hear me out. All right. So, Bree. Yeah, I'm talking to you. Amy, I'm talking to you. Chris, Mike.
2: Yep.
1: This is what we do. So what I do is I drop 3, 4, 5 things on you.
2: Okay.
1: And I say, one's got to go of this particular thing. And dang it, you know what it is. This is in honor of Klay Thompson,
2: okay,
1: who was late for his press conference to Miami, the Miami Heat. And he's 30 minutes late. And he said, you know what? I was in that notorious Miami traffic. I've been down there. It is a lot of traffic. You know that, especially depending on where you're trying to go. I was going to do the most traffic, you know, places, Chicago, New York, LA, DC, but we'll save that for another time.
0: Atlanta has got to be in there.
1: Atlanta was on, I told them on the list too. But where we're going to go here is, you are Klay Thompson, or you're yourself. You're stuck in traffic. One's got to go. What of these things that I will list, you say, nah, I'll pass on that to do, to occupy your time. Phone call. Don't say nothing yet. Don't say nothing yet. Podcast. Radio / music, meaning if you listen to you know, your own, your music, your digital stuff. Silence, just, you know, hear yourself think. Or, this is the best one, in the sense that you didn't think I was going to go here. I didn't tell you this one.
2: Okay.
1: Apps. Let's all keep it real. You know you be scrolling. You don't be on Instagram while driving. You lying. Or whatever. Duolingo. Or whatever your particular app of choice is. Amy smiling. I don't know. He like, yeah, I'll be on the maps. Listen, you shouldn't be. Chris, drop the music for a second. Disclaimer, you should not be on your apps. You should be driving. You should be eyes on the road, 10 and 2, paying attention. Okay, I'm fully endorsing that. However, I know how people are. So with that being said, one's got to go. Which is the one you say, nah, I probably do that the least. That's the one I'm not looking for. Phone call, podcast, radio / music, silence, or you know you be on them apps. Who wants to go first? Bree, since you guys, you're making all them faces, which one has to go?
3: Apps. Apps are going 100%.
1: You're not on apps?
3: No, I've listened to music or I call my best friends. No.
1: I'm texting Monty right now. We'll find out real quick. Dear Monty, does Bree really be on the maps? All right, Mike, Emmy, Chris?
0: Question here. Apps, is that going to include like maps? Like Google Maps, Apple Maps, all that stuff?
1: No, because you shouldn't be like on that. You just get it going and you're rolling.
0: I got like a touch screen or something just in case I want to see
1: media. No, you know what I mean.
0: Okay, then that's easy. Then I'm taking that out. Like most of the time I am calling my mother when I'm heading out of here. If it's not that, I would take out podcasts just because, like, you're going to run out of podcasts eventually, and you just got old episododes from, like, a month ago.
1: I mean, there's 3 million podcasts. How are you running out of podcasts?
0: It's impossible.
2: Everybody got a podcast.
1: Everybody got a podcast. All right, so we got two for apps. We got our Mike.
2: I'm taking out silence, man. Believe it or not, because if I'm in traffic, that means I'm stopped. Yeah. That means I can look at my app every now and then. All I can get a quick update and then go back to driving once the because my girlfriend usually taps me. Hey, you see, it's a green light. You can go now. She'll catch me on my app all the time. Okay. So I admit I do it sometimes. I'm on my phone or whatever. I can't do silence, man. Because if I'm in traffic, I'm of a certain age. I'm gonna go to sleep.
1: Okay. Hey, you ain't wrong with that. Emmy,
5: 1,000% agree. Silence has to go. I got to do something.
1: So we got two for silence.
5: An audiobook or something.
1: Okay. Two for silence, two for apps. Let's see.
2: What you got, Kev?
1: Phone call.
2: Phone call?
1: I'm going to tell you why. Pre 2 years ago, something else would have left, right? I'd have probably been radio and maybe me. Actually, might have been apps. Apps probably be go. But the reason why I'm silence now, you know this. I talk for a living so much. I do a live morning show every day.
2: Yeah.
1: Then I come on here and do a live radio show for 3 hours every day.
2: I see it.
1: And then I know I got to go home to 3 kids and a wife every day. And it used to be what you said. Love that hour that I got to drive, call all the friends and family. Hey, what's up? Yep. How you been checking in? I ain't going to lie. It's hard right now. It's the hardest thing because I talk for so much for a living. So for me, the phone call is hard. I'll text you. I'll text you. But that phone call, woo.
2: Got to go.
1: Steph Curry, should he stay in Golden State? We'll talk about it.
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34: Kyle Schwarber has hit his 40th home run of the season.
35: 2-2 pitch. Swung on. Hit deep. Right field on its way. That ball is gone. A mammoth three-run home run for Kyle Schwarber. Number 40 on the season. And he has put the Phillies up 6-0 here in the second inning.
34: Phillies Radio Network on the call. They shut out the Mariners 6-0. The Reds scored 7 runs in the 9th inning to edge the Giants 10-9. The Guardians beat the Angels 4-3 for their 7th straight win. And the Dodgers are currently leading, or no, the Braves have taken the lead on the Dodgers 4-3. It's the bottom of the 5th. And it's all tied up between the Rangers and White Sox at 2 apiece heading to the bottom of the third inning. In the NBA, Benedict Mathurin has signed a 2-year, $60 million deal with the Indiana Pacers. Jonathan Kuminga agreed to a 2-year deal with the Minnesota Timberwolves. I'm Brianna Miro.
0: One guy is happily divorced. One guy is happily married. One guy gets called daddy by his three beautiful daughters. One guy gets called daddy after a credit card approval. One guy won a state high school basketball championship. One guy only covered a state high school basketball championship. One guy's been inducted into three halls of fame. One guy has only mopped a hall. Does this seem weird to anybody else? Can this sports writer and this sports fan share a radio show without driving each other crazy? Now, live from the Fox Sports Radio studios, here's Fox Sports Radio's Odd Couple with Mike Hill sitting in for Rob Parker. Here's Calvin Washington.
1: Hour number three is flying by, Mike.
2: Yeah, it is.
1: Man, so far so good. I already know we've done a couple shows before.
2: You
1: so
2: make it easy, brother.
1: Yeah, I appreciate that, brother, man. Thank you for having it. Long time in the making. We've been talking about it. By the way, you know what's funny, Bree? Bree, are you listening? Bree ain't listening. She don't have her headphones on. Okay. Chris, and what in the Emmy turning to Julian is going on over here?
3: I'm going to hit the car.
1: Are y'all having a battle of mustaches? What's going on here? Like, what? When did you grow all that?
3: I don't know.
1: And you got a haircut? Or maybe I see you with a hat on. Which one is it?
3: Hat.
1: Okay, I'm going to say. You look a whole different person over there, man. You guys will be ashamed. And I'm talking to Bree. Bree, were you listening to me, Bree? Are you listening to me now? Okay, get your mic ready, please.
2: Yeah.
1: How mad or how, what is the term? What's the phrase I want to use, Mike? Disappointed would you be that if I told you, I won't say where, just to put our business out there, but this person to my left literally lives maybe one neighborhood over from me.
2: If that.
34: Okay.
1: Has lived there now for years to the tune of, I think, correct me if I'm wrong,
2: mm-hmm.
1: was the one that kind of confirmed he needed to move to this neighborhood.
2: Absolutely.
1: We got the same barber. Put him up on the barber.
2: Yep. Everything.
1: And what if I told y'all that we have not once hung together?
3: I knew this was coming.
1: Not a single time.
2: As a matter of fact, we've seen each other more so in other
1: cities. Other settings. Out and about.
2: In other cities.
1: Atlanta, here, there.
2: And NABJ. Yep. We've hung out more
1: Bowls,
2: around.
1: Whatever.
2: Yep. At events more so than in our own neighborhood.
1: What's up with that? What would you say about that?
3: Can I just say this? It feels like that's very Los Angeles. Like that is something that only really happens around this city where it's like you live in such close proximity people
1: that's real. Yet
3: everyone's running around so much and in the freeway so much, you ain't never going to run into each other in your own neighborhood.
2: Well, you know, I think it'd be a concerted effort. Here's the thing. I will give you the reason why.
1: Okay. Let's see if we
2: agree. Kelvin Washington and I have not hung out yet.
1: Let's see if we agree.
2: Kelvin Washington is a very married man with three beautiful kids.
1: They are
2: beautiful, beautiful kids. And Kelvin Washington has 40 jobs. Super busy.
5: Not three, Kelvin.
2: Yeah. And I got a lot of jobs too. I stay busy, but once again, I could find time every night. I see you more at the barbershop, running into you at the barbershop.
1: Literally, like he'll be the 3:30, I'll be the 4.
2: And we'll come in, and we'll talk, and it's just like old time. The love is still there.
1: Yeah.
2: But once again, when do you have time?
1: You know what makes me happy?
2: What's that?
1: One is that you're mature.
2: Mm-hmm.
1: Two, that you've been in this industry a long time. And you know how it is. When the iron's hot, you got to strike.
2: Yep.
1: And you also have beautiful daughters. You've been married. You got a lady right now. I love seeing what you guys are always posting doing.
2: Oh, thank you, bro.
1: And I say that to say, you get it.
2: I get it, man.
1: Some people, you know, man, you don't never come on. Man, I'm out here struggling every... There's what's the song everybody uses on day after day, you know, the slow song. I'm struggling out here. And so you get it. And I'll give you even another example. You know how close I am to Darren Haynes. Shout out to Darren out here, local sports reporter. Great Darren Haynes, who doesn't live too much further than us. I don't ever see him.
2: Where did he end up? I don't even know where he ended up.
1: Not too far. A little further, directs west on the 118.
2: Okay, I got it.
1: But my point is, I don't even see him.
2: Yeah, and that's your boy.
1: And I mean,
2: y'all go back 20 some years.
1: Ever.
2: Yeah.
1: See him.
2: Mm-hmm.
1: With my nephew, who my daughters call their brother. And I don't even see him.
2: Wow. You know what?
1: So it's bad.
2: But you know what? You see your family, man. And as long as you see your family, you see your wife, That's how you keep them.
1: Yeah.
2: Remember, well, that is, remember well, my resume. Remember your resume. Okay. When it comes to the marital thing, you've done it the right way.
1: I'm hanging on, brother.
2: I am so happy for you. Keep I appreciate that. I mean, you got a beautiful wife. You got thank beautiful you, kids. You got thank a beautiful you, family. And you got a great career, man.
1: I appreciate that, brother.
2: Keep that thank going, so bro. Much.
1: But that being said, I only said all that to say, mm-hmm. that's why I was like, I got to get us on. I got to make this happen. So shout out to the bosses and everything. I made it. I said, yeah, get Mike, man. Me and Mike, we got it. Because we've done some shows before. It's been a while. It's like, me and Mike got to do a show. So hopefully you're enjoying thank it. You, we got Cole Wright coming up in a little bit. We got Last Call coming up in a little bit as well. And check us out on YouTube. We're there. Shout out to Elijah's got us up looking good. And speaking of looking good, man, you, I ain't gonna lie, because I can't be in the gym. Like, I want to hate, because you're looking a little too good right now. A little too lean.
2: Oh, a little
1: ripped
2: too
1: up. Yeah, I don't like all that, man.
2: Bro, I just turned 56 last week.
1: Yeah, man. I don't, you know, I'm supposed to be like, congratulations, but I'm over here hating right now.
2: No, that's okay. It's all good. That's all. Man, I appreciate it. But you know what? Hopefully, I'm a motivator.
1: You are. You've hopefully been doing it like, okay, you've been doing it for that? A while, too. That's
2: been,
1: the thing.
2: You know, been on it, man.
4: Go to the gym with him.
2: Yeah. All right, Julian, meet me at the gym.
1: Julian, do me a favor. Stay off the mic.
2: There you go. Thank you, Julian. Yeah, meet me at the gym.
1: I just told you I'm
2: the gym is in
1: bus.
2: Our neighborhood, too.
1: Now, Bree is my witness. and Julian, you might have seen it a couple times. You still knew it. Chris, think you've been a witness enough. Y'all see me over there do my little workouts routine. I try to get them in. I got a dumbbell, whole big medicine ball, stuff over there. I try to sneak in some when I can.
3: I trip over that stuff all the time.
1: Yeah, my bad. Well, you know, listen, I got to sacrifice.
3: Just leaving that. It all over
1: and
3: the
1: if,
3: place.
1: And if it has to be you, then it has to be you. All right, dang it. Let's get to this.
2: You don't look bad, though.
1: Oh, you know.
2: Yeah.
1: Thank you. I'm trying out. You're yeah, man. You know, yeah. I'm trying to, you know, my shirt a little too big right now. I need to show off my muscles, mm-hmm. muscles and everything. Mm-hmm. Somebody who's been showing off for years at this point, Steph Curry. And there are some reports that he's going to sign an extension, looking to sign an extension with the Warriors, stay mm-hmm. there. We've had this conversation, Rob and I. Rob wants him to go. He's saying, go somewhere else, do your thing. You don't owe them anything. You know, you don't have to win. Like, you're not owed anything else. I've been more inclined to say stay, and I'll have some other thoughts on that. But, or maybe actually now I think about it. Maybe Rob actually told him to stay. No, I think he counteracts his point. I think he counteracts his point. The reason I bring that up is because I've been so adamant on, usually I don't mind when guys leave a certain point. If a certain situation hasn't worked for you, you're it's okay to go.
2: Mm-hmm.
1: But with Steph, my thing has always been, I don't think he wants to do what everyone else is. I think he's prided himself on not being as loud as you guys, meaning mm-hmm. everybody else.
2: Mm-hmm.
1: I don't have to be as controversial as you guys. I stake my claim. I speak up when I want to. I do my own thing. He's kind of enjoyed that. Right. And I think once he became Steph as we know him and started to win and have success, I think he's found loyalty to his team. Mm. I think he doesn't have to be the vocal leader. Draymond has been that. And I think he's found his way and has been very comfortable with San Francisco area, the Bay Area as a whole, has provided him and his family. Not to mention the venture capitalist stuff that he, Draymond, Andre Iguodala, a lot of those guys gotten into. They've become very business savvy out there. I think he's grown with Steve Kerr. I think he enjoys the ownership. So I think it only makes sense to me that he's one of those guys that say, nah, I'm going to just ride it out here. Win, lose, or draw. I got my four. None of y'all expected me to be MVP. Mm-hmm. Y'all thought I'd be good. I was the eighth pick. So right. let's not act right. like we thought I'd be whack.
2: Mm-hmm.
1: Thought I'd be good, maybe all-star a couple of times, but nobody expected all of this out of me. And maybe, just maybe, he feels like I've overachieved. Now, do I think he's trying to throw in the towel? No. By the way, I want to put some numbers on this. ESPN was reporting that they had some sources that say he is set to can sign up for 2 years, $136.7 million with the Warriors. Right. The contract would take him through the age of 40, and Curry is right now making $62.6 million.
2: Yeah, and deserves it.
1: Yeah, after that
2: because,
1: 1 year.
2: Because the NBA's making that money too. So yeah. The team's making that money
1: so,
2: too.
1: So for me, the conclusion is I've always just felt like certain people, it just makes sense. Like right. LeBron, once he left Cleveland, once he left Miami, okay, now you're just a hitman.
2: Yeah.
1: Prior. Like, it wasn't like, I'm going to be a lifelong Laker. And no, we knew. Mm-hmm. Everybody, go finish in Cleveland.
2: Right.
1: Go to New York. You never been to New York. Go here, go there. For me, I was screaming, go to the Warriors just as a viewer of the game. I thought that'd be a blast. LeBron, right. Steph Dre, and at that time, they were trying to get Anthony Davis. So to me, I was just like, at this point, you're a mercenary. Like Shaq became mm-hmm. that, remember?
2: Right.
1: Shaq just would go out, I'm going to chase a ring over there with Steve Nash. I'm the big Shaq this. Yeah. Oh, I'm going to go play with LeBron. I'm out here in Cleveland. You know, he was just wherever. We never thought he would be the big Shamrock.
2: And then he was Boston Celtics.
1: We never thought. At that point, the basketball guys shot his Achilles. Like, come on, just come have a scene. So I conclude with Steph that I want him to stay there. It fits him. It fits his whole model. He's not even your traditional megastar.
2: Right.
1: And then he's kind of quiet, low-key.
2: Right.
1: You know, he's kind of loyal to the soil, if you will. And I just he's one of those guys that's going to tout and be there and just ride it out. Still one to win, still going to compete, still going to ball, still going to be one of the more exciting players when we get to see him when he's healthy. But I think there's a part of him that says, I'm going to go out and I'm going to put, you know, hey, let's make a better team. Let's compete.
2: Mm-hmm.
1: But I'm going to let the chips fall where they may. And at the end of the day, I'm 40 years old. I had a great run. I run four rings, couple of MVPs, mm-hmm. went to, what, six finals.
2: Mm-hmm.
1: I had a heck of a career. Some people put me in the top 10. I don't put them quite there. Right on the outside looking in. Is that a story for – is that
2: – Oh, almost choked.
1: Okay.
2: Did I bury the headline?
1: Oh, my God.
2: Is he the greatest shooter of all time?
1: Yes.
2: Okay. How can you not put him in your top 10? You just named all his accolades, and yeah. He is the greatest shooter of all time.
1: First of all, Finals another MVP. Greatest shooter of all time might have been if he was able to shoot as many as these guys are now. If Larry Bird was told he could shoot 18 threes a game, we wouldn't bat an eye.
2: He made him.
1: He might have been there.
2: He made him.
1: He might have been.
2: Steph made him.
1: Oh, no. That's why I said he's
2: Steph
1: the greatest.
2: Steph made. Yeah. And he, it's not only just his three-point shooting. He can score. Steph is a scorer as well.
1: So why and what he did with the Olympics is all that? Top 10.
2: Huh? He's definitely top 10.
1: Why is that blasphemous?
2: Oh, I think it's blasphemous. I mean, obviously, everybody's got their own top 10, and we can go back and forth.
1: You tell me your thought on this so I can start writing out my 10 real quick.
2: Oh, my God. Oh, see, now we're going to go into a whole different
1: area. We are, but while you're doing it, I'm writing.
2: I think, yeah, because first of all, he's the greatest shooter of all time, on one of the greatest teams of all time in an era where they had a dynasty or whatnot. You mentioned all the accolades that he had, mm-hmm. and he got that finals MVP finally, right? So he got that finals MVP. What he did in the Olympics, how he carried the team 2 years ago in those last couple of games. All right. So Steph Curry, you can ask anybody that's in the top 10 that's currently playing today, LeBron and all those guys, if Steph Curry's the top 10 player of all time, and they will put him in the top 10. Because how can you, maybe the defense is in there, obviously. He's a defensive liability, but at the same time, we're always talking about the offensive numbers and the accolades and the things and the hardware that he's won and all that. Tell me one thing that's keeping Steph Curry out of the top 10.
1: The other 10 guys.
2: Okay. Well, once again, it's always subjective.
1: It is subjective.
2: Yeah.
1: But just off the top of the dome, while listening to you, as you saw, engaging and paying attention, I wrote out, what, 8 or 9 that I just off. Just
2: tell. Okay. Let me see who's better.
1: Kareem Abdul-Jabbar.
2: Okay.
1: Right?
2: Mm-hmm.
1: Just stop me when you say Steph. Okay. Matter of fact, just stop me by saying Steph.
2: Okay.
1: Clearly MJ, clearly LeBron,
2: yep.
1: clearly Magic, clearly Bird, clearly Kobe, clearly Shaq, clearly Tim, clearly Dream, Hakeem.
2: See,
1: that would put him at, I believe that was, he would be 10 that point. And I might not, that's just me off the rip.
2: You got a lot of, all right, so you got Kareem, you got Shaq, you got Hakeem, you got a lot of centers in there, right? I think Hakeem's the most underrated mega superstar of all time.
1: Wait, are you about to tell me that Steph is better than Dream?
2: I think if you're going to put I'm talking about top 10 players of all time and what Steph has been able to do, the rings that he's won or whatnot. I know Hakeem's got his two rings. I know he's MVP. I know all those things. I know he's once again, Dream Shake, everything that he had, the defense.
1: Arguably,
2: that he played.
1: You could put him as the greatest defender player. You want to say it's him, if you want to say it's Russell, but he's right there, top three.
2: He's definitely best. There. But once again, this is your top 10, my top 10.
1: Is he the one you would say?
2: I would say stop at Hakeem, because I would definitely put Steph in my top 10 over Hakeem. I would have to. And I love Hakeem. And I hate saying that because once again, I said Hakeem.
1: What do you made me do this? This wasn't even what we were supposed to talk about.
2: No, I know.
1: We were supposed to talk about the idea of him re-signing. Should he go somewhere else or not? But dang it, you wanted to do this. Now here we are.
2: See?
1: And now you got Shaq over Dream.
2: And so here's why when you do the top 5, you do the top 10s, we're going to argue all day and night. This is the barbershop. Once again,
1: is he over Tim?
2: No, it's not over Tim. Tim's got the championships.
1: Tim's over Dream.
2: Tim's definitely over Dream. No. Tim's the greatest power forward of all time. When you're talking about greatest ever, you're talking about greatest shooter of all time, Steph Curry.
1: That's not crazy. I would take Dream, I'll tell you why, over among the Duncan situation. Only because I've seen Dream do it with players, without, like I've seen him have to be the guy. He made it to finals. He just ran up against the Celtics. And I've seen him through the 80s, through the 90s. I won't talk about like the 00s, that we're going to move past that. But I just think defensively, I think his upside was a bit higher than Tim.
2: Oh, okay.
1: Meaning he can score more. He was a better defender. If you say Tim, I'm not mad at that. But the Steph, I'm mad at over Dream.
2: What is that called right there? An asterisk?
1: Asterisk?
2: What's the asterisk? Okay. What was that? 1994? 94. Was that 94 they won?
1: What are you trying to say? What you
2: 94, 95. They went back to back. Who was missing? Who was missing?
1: I forgot.
2: Who was missing?
4: Don't you ain't forget. You ain't forget. We're watching the White Sox right now.
1: Yeah.
4: Who was missing at that time?
1: MJ.
4: Okay. All right. Let's start right there. Let's start right there. Talking about, so if MJ was still there, maybe Akeem doesn't even win a championship.
1: Are we doing ifs was a fifth?
4: I mean, what was if?
1: Because if ifs was
4: I'm
1: a
4: saying,
1: fifth,
4: if maybe, if, and I see you got me arguing
1: no,
4: against
1: I'm
4: Akeem.
1: You.
4: And I love Akeem. So I don't want anybody out there saying that I don't like Akeem and Akeem's not weird. Great or whatever.
1: Elijah, but I'm make talking, that the headline. Mike Hill hates
4: see,
1: Akeem.
4: And that's what people do. That's what we do in this clickbait
1: Let's
4: world.
1: Rage bait.
4: Mike Hill hates Mike Akeem Hill Olajuwon.
1: Says doesn't Akeem think
4: he,
1: sucks.
4: He shouldn't have even won a championship. If what Michael Jordan retired for those
1: there
4: couple
1: it is.
4: Years,
1: no, here's
4: Akeem
1: it.
4: Would have never won a championship.
1: Akeem is only an asterisk.
4: He is. Well,
1: there we go.
4: But there is an asterisk there. Yeah. There, you have to put it there.
1: So is if there an asterisk to, because if, because you're saying if Mike was there, well, I'm saying if KD doesn't come, Steph might only have one.
4: If KD doesn't come, Steph only has one?
1: Did I start?
4: Hold on a second. Did they win 73 games? Once again, they won 73
1: they
4: games
1: did.
4: And was a game away from winning another NBA Finals before LeBron did what he did with Cleveland. Don't get me wrong.
1: They
4: that was incredible.
1: No answer whatsoever for LeBron.
4: But they already had a dynasty in the making right there in Golden State.
1: They were begging Kevin Durant.
4: And Kevin,
1: please,
4: yes, they made him a super team.
1: Him.
4: Just like that. That's what everybody in the NBA, all these guys, hey, let's get, this is a YMCA team. That's what LeBron has done is basically his entire career.
1: That, but what I'm saying is, I'm going back to your, if MJ was there, I'm saying if we're going to do the ifs, oh, I know a Steph might only have one.
4: Mike, but he had already won one. Akeem might not win one. Akeem might not win one.
1: I think
4: one.
1: Him against that Bulls would have been good. Kenny Smith is arguing. And Michael was even saying we had zero answer.
4: And the thing is, I'm a Knicks fan. And if John Stark doesn't go 2-for-18, maybe he only has one. Maybe
1: Mike,
4: he only has that
1: Mike,
4: one during the Michael Jordan era.
1: I blame you.
4: What I do?
1: You were supposed to be just talking about. We were going to just talk about Steph and should he take this extension, or should he say, if I got 2 years left, I'm going to go somewhere else and try to win and, you know, go to win. Go, where's my Philly, if you will?
4: I know.
1: Where's my joining team?
4: Got off track.
1: And then we got off track. Now, 877-99 on Fox. I'm trying to be mature and not turn this into is Steph top 10. Because that's what they're sitting right there.
2: Steph's top 10, bro. Steph's top 10. Top 10 of all time. The accolades, the honors.
1: All right, but it's
2: greatest
1: all,
2: shooter of all
1: one
2: time.
1: One thing me and my boy always like, say when we do these top, like
4: when,
1: you
4: when
1: said,
4: they consider, is he the greatest point? People say, is he the greatest point guard
1: crazy.
4: Of all time?
1: How are you
4: great? Magic's my boy. Don't
1: but even, I'd rather just say greatest player than point guard. You can't be the greatest point guard. You barely have ever led your team in assists. That's crazy to me.
4: Okay, well.
1: Draymond initiated the offense
4: for
1: Iguodala for 75-80% of his career.
4: We also know that point guard position is different because of the
1: eras. That's what I'm saying. I'm okay if you say he's a top 10 player.
4: So John Stockton's not even great, a top 10 player. He's still the all-time leader in assists, right?
1: Yeah.
4: Okay.
1: But what I'm saying is I don't consider, he's just a combo guard or a shoot. You get what I'm saying? You can't think of a pass from him in your life, like a point guard setting up. So I'm just saying.
4: I remember his handles.
1: Right. No. So I'm saying I don't blame him because I think there's a handful of guys
4: in this
1: new combo guard era.
4: Right. Mm-hmm.
1: Like Damian Lillard really ain't like a point.
4: Right.
1: So I'm with you. I'm saying when people say, is Steph the best point guard? I'm always like, is he a point when he's the leader of their team in assists all the time with Draymond?
4: But Kelv, if you're asking, is he in the running with Magic Johnson as the greatest point, and he's not even a point guard, and you got Magic in your top five.
1: Isaiah. Okay. It's in there.
4: But when people put Magic in their top five or top 10, how can you not put Steph in the top 10?
1: All right. You know what?
4: When that's the argument.
1: 877-99 on Fox. I didn't want to do this. You can call in on that if you would like to. We may take a couple calls before we get to Cole Wright. Also, just the idea, 2-year extension. If you're Steph, do you sign it or do you say, man, I want to go somewhere else? I want to go ahead and spend these last 2 years trying to win because we all know Golden State really doesn't have a shot this year the way their roster is constructed as we speak. 877-99 on Fox. Maybe we can get to a call. We tried to. We went in on that.
4: Mm-hmm.
1: We did. All right. By the way, it's the Iacobo Fox Sports Radio. 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
1: 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Let's take a couple of quick calls. Whatever the heck you want to talk about, Steph, because me and Mike just went off the hinges. It got a little all over the place. 877-9905. We'll try to knock at least two. Who we got?
3: Andre in Massachusetts on Fox.
1: Andre, quick for us, brother. We're up against it.
4: How you doing? Thanks for taking the call. Good to be with you on a Worship Wednesday. Listen, Steph, you need to protect your legacy and be loyal to the soil and retire in Golden State. We don't need you renegotiating anything, getting ready to jump to the Lakers or jump to some other team and chase a championship. Mm. You want to be 10 toes down where you started, where you finished, and that in the long run will lift you up in the all-time conversation. Thanks for taking the call.
1: All right, Dre. And Dre, usually, you know, a little more pontificating. That was good. Quick, easy. All right, get one more. Who we got?
3: We got another Andre in Mississippi. In my crooked letter.
1: Who we got? Dre, you said? Another Dre?
3: Andre in Mississippi.
1: What's up, Dre?
5: What's going on, guys? We talking about Steph Curry, man. Yeah, he's in the top 10. He's in the top five, and he's in my book because he changed the game. Then you got guys 6'10", have no business being at the three-point line.
1: I'll do that.
5: He won it to the three now. So he got to be in the top 10. And he should go he should go play with another team because guys do it all the time. Patrick Ewing to the Sonics, the Magic. Yeah. Karl Malone went to the freaking Lakers, him and Gary Payton.
3: Mm-hmm.
5: So it don't really matter about loyalty. Go get another ring, Steph. I'm with you. I'm out.
1: All right. Appreciate it.
3: He hit on my points, man. Steph's in my top 10. I wrote down my top 10.
1: Okay, is he top five?
3: He's not top five.
1: All right. I'm about to say.
3: I got MJ, Kobe, LeBron, Magic, and Larry Bird in my top five.
1: Okay.
3: My top five.
1: What's up? There's a lot of Kareem hate.
3: I love Kareem.
1: I don't think you do.
3: No, I love Kareem. A lot of times when you have your list, you got to go by what you've seen.
1: That's facts.
3: You know what I mean? Like, I know that's different facts. Eras, whatever, whatnot. I remember Kareem when I was younger, obviously, was one of my favorite players, whatever, but I know what I've seen, and that's what I got to go with my
1: own. Well, we up against it, so I'm going to argue with you during Bree's update real quick.
3: Bree!
1: Bree, if it gets a little hostile in here, don't worry about that. We're just going at it. What you got for us, Bree? You don't want to update us? What you mean? She's looking at me like,
2: I'm
6: sorry. I was getting emotional. I got a little sad. I was just telling you I was leaving.
1: Bree.
6: And then I was like, I got a little sad.
1: Bree, I'm going to let you do this because you know I got the jokes that you'll be back.
3: What'd you call her?
1: Boomerang Bree.
3: Boomerang Bree.
6: Boomerang Bree. Yes, I'm sorry. So you guys just caught me at a moment, I was just, I got a little sad.
1: Listen, Bree, through the nose.
6: Through the nose? Yes. Mm-hmm. 5 in, 4 breaths in, go. 17 breaths out, or something along those lines.
3: Mm-hmm.
6: All right, you guys, starting off in Major League Baseball, the Yankees are beating the Astros 5-3. It's the bottom of the 7th inning. In New York, the Rockies are crushing the Nationals 13-1. Kyle Schwarber hit his 40th home run of the season as the Phillies shut out the Mariners 6-0. The Braves are beating the Dodgers 5-3 at the top of the 7th. Roki Sasaki left in the 4th inning due to blisters. In the NBA, Jeannie Buss has petitioned an LA court asking it to block her 5 siblings from selling the family's remaining stake in the Lakers while accusing them of secretly orchestrating a deal to try to remove her as the team's governor. And Jonathan Kuminga has agreed to a 2-year, $13 million deal with the Minnesota Timberwolves. In the NFL, goodbye to the Pro Bowl as the NFL has eliminated

0: those games, and the focus will shift to celebrating the honor of being a Pro Bowl selection. And the Big 12 is joining the SEC and Big 10 in banning returning pros, with the ACC's decision still pending. Back to you guys. Have a good night.
1: All right, Bree.
0: All right,
2: Bree. Best of luck.
1: You will be missed. Best of luck.
0: Thank you. Bree. Thank you, thank you.
1: I'm just going to keep a little bit of reservation that I may see you again. So, which is always a good thing.
0: It's always a good thing,
1: you know,
0: thing,
1: we
0: yes.
1: love you and we're rooting for you all the time.
0: So. I appreciate it. Thank you, guys.
1: Thank you. Awesome. All right, let's get to it. Odd Couple, Kelvin, Mike, and for Rob, Cole Wright. Joining us now, Marquee Sports Network host
2: Stone
1: and reporter Cole Wright. You can follow him on X. What up, man? Long time no here. What's up, brother?
3: Gentlemen, how we doing?
1: Doing good, man. Doing good on this Worship Wednesday.
2: Can I tell you one thing about Cole Wright?
1: Yeah, break it down.
2: Cole Wright, excellent at what he does. Plays golf, hits a golf ball a mile. Like a mile. Might not always go straight, but he hits it a mile. You still playing golf like that, Cole?
3: In the wrong direction, exactly. I shot 41 on the front yesterday, 49 on the back. So we won't talk about that.
1: But that sounds like golf to me.
2: Yeah, that's I'll take that.
1: That's how it is, Cole. 90. Yeah. You should have heard Rob G shot that
3: needed a par putt. Needed a par putt on 18 for 89 and did not get that par putt for 89.
1: It's all good, it's man. All good, well, man. Hey, man, hope you and the beautiful family are doing well, man. Used to be at Spectrum out here, Sports in LA. Used to chop it up. Let's get to, we'll start with the Cubs.
2: Yeah.
1: And what is just the season for them? Give me more about if your assessment. What did we say? Three quarters of the season, way through the season, maybe a little bit more than that.
2: They got the MVP.
1: MVP, possibly. Yeah. You know, I still think it might be, you know, so I'm just saying out here in these streets. But where are you? Assess the season for them and MVP possibility there.
3: You know, I think that there's a lot of potential right now. That's the thing. I just think they have to be able to run through the tape. You know, we saw them last night. I mean, they were up 4-0 and then three runs off of Daniel Palencia. Then Jacob Webb gives up a pair. They hadn't given up. He went 24 2/3 scoreless without giving up anything. So he was at the best reliever in the entire league in that role. I just think that right now what they need to do, it's all about being timely, and it's all about knowing, okay, when we're up, we have to stay up. Here's what we need to do. We need to keep punching, keep kicking, and just be the best team that they are. But that's the thing right now. They got a good outing yesterday from Clay Holmes. Matthew Boyd today only gives up a pair. You have to be able to capitalize on those close games. The close games are the ones that really are going to come to the forefront in the postseason. In the postseason, if you can't win a one-run ball game, a two-run ball game, you know, where no runs are scored till late in the contest, then you could be in trouble. And that's right now. I'm not going to say it's the Achilles heel of this team, but it's been the one inefficiency of this team. And I think that when they're going good and when they're putting together 10-game winning streaks like we saw twice this year, they're winning those close games.
2: And Pete Crow Armstrong's got to continue to play the way he's playing. 30-30 this season, leads Major League Baseball in WAR this year. Should be the MVP over Shohei, in my opinion, right now.
1: I'll say this to both of you. I said I think Shohei may still eke it out. And I could be wrong. I said if he hits a 40 for 40, that hits a little bit different. 30 for 30.
2: Less pitching.
1: Yeah, and because you got Shohei, who's pitching. I mean, he gave you, 85 innings. He gave you 90-something strikeouts, 1.79 ERA. I'm saying, I think because we got used to it, I think we're underselling how big that is for a guy to get you almost 40 home runs, too.
2: But I also think that's there's going to be like, and I'm an Aaron Judge fan, so yeah. I also think there's going to be a little bit of voters kind of, you know, being weary and like, okay, we got to give it to somebody else.
1: I don't think voters more so than players. When the player poll they did the other day was the opposite, but go ahead.
2: So the greatest player in baseball is Shohei Ohtani. We understand that. Let's talk about the team, though, because that's most important. The Cubs out there, of course, the Brewers out there in the National League. But the Dodgers are expected because of Shohei, because of everything that they have on that particular team. But the Brewers have been the most consistent team, it seems, especially in the second half of the season. Most of the season, they were good last year. And they got Mizorowski on the team. They got great hitters. Right now, in your opinion, if you had to put them in the playoffs, like you said, the Cubs, the Dodgers, or Milwaukee, what team is the best team right now in National League?
3: I feel like it just depends on the day. That's the thing. In Milwaukee right now, obviously they're the best team in baseball, and you have to tip your cap to the best team in baseball. What do? They go out there, they win ball games the old-fashioned way. They're last, if I'm not mistaken, in slug and home runs.
2: Yeah.
3: But what do? They have a station-to-station brand of baseball. They get them on, they get them over, and they get them in. It doesn't really matter. They play, they run everything out. Pat Murphy benched my man the other night because he wasn't hustling, didn't turn a base hit into a double. And it's just those little things like that that really shine with that squad. But you look at the postseason, and how do you win in the postseason? By hitting home runs. I mean, all the numbers have been crunched. Everyone's shown, you know, the propensity for wins when you are able to leave the ballpark. And we've seen it with Milwaukee in the past. I mean, last season, I mean, the Cubs were a wild card team, but they had more postseason wins than Milwaukee. Even though they lost to Milwaukee in the divisional series, Milwaukee went on and got swept by the Dodgers. So I just think that their inability to hit home runs, and I like regular baseball. I like doubles in the gap. I like base hits. I like hitting runs. I like steals and stops. I like all those small things that make baseball the game that it is. But in the postseason, when you're dealing with, you're dealing with horses on the mound. You're dealing with dudes that are going to go 7-8 innings. It's tough to get them out of the park, and it's tough to try to string together hits. So that's, I feel like you have to, roll the dice and take your pick. Your best bet is to see, okay, how many dudes do we have that can get you out of the yard? Like hearing Kyle Schwarber just hit his 40th. The Phillies are dangerous right now, man.
2: Yeah.
3: The Phillies are a real dangerous team. Kyle Schwarber, I think when they brought Luis Arraez over, that it really gave the whole team a different mindset. I mean, that guy is so razor focused when he is in the batter's box. And I think that kind of, it affected everyone else. I mean, you have a Bryce Harper, you have a Kyle Schwarber, but sometimes you need to throw those old dogs some new tricks. And I think that a guy like Luis Arraez really got them back on track. And that team's clicking. They're dangerous. Yep. Whoever gets them first round, you could be in trouble.
1: Well, I'll tell you what, he is Cole Wright, Marquee Sports Network host and reporter on with the Odd Couple, Kelvin, Mike, and for Rob. We could talk all day to me when you look at the NL, but you go to the AL. My gosh, I mean, overall, for the most part, the words out of my mouth. Outside of the East, I mean, it is just a mess over there. Which is, if you're in it, that's a good thing in that anything's possible. And you got a chance for a lot of teams that, traditionally wouldn't so far. But if I say the betting favorite to make it to the World Series, is it the Yankees still there? Cause the pitching, is it the Rays? Maybe it's the White Sox. Who do you say right now? Because we all know we kind of talked about the big dogs in the NL. Who are you looking at saying, yeah, the record might not be the greatest, but, the AL, this team could do it.
3: It's crazy as it sounds, especially when you go back and look at the beginning of the season. You expected them to be sellers, and you expected everyone to have an Aroldis Chapman or a Sonny Gray on their squad. Not everybody, but at least some suitors. And that's not what we saw. We saw them. They stuck around. They were buyers. And I think the Boston Red Sox could be a troublesome team. They've showed it this year, and I think it could be any of the three teams coming out of the East. And I feel like the health, for the Yankees down the stretch, that's going to be the biggest thing. And the sustainability for Tampa, can this team continue to just go out there and win games at the same clip that they've been able to do all season long? So it could be it's a crapshoot. That's the thing. The American League right now, and you're taking a look at it, and those teams at the bottom, it could be a team at the bottom. Mm-hmm. It could be a team that sneaks in. There's going to be probably a sub-500 team that gets in the American League, which is crazy. But when the postseason rolls around, it's almost like all you really need is a ticket to the dance. As long as you get a ticket,
1: facts,
3: you can be in the best seat when everything is all said and done with. So if you get that ticket, it can be anyone in the American League.
2: Yeah, but with the pitching of the Yankees right now, I mean, the starting pitching has been incredible this season with Cole coming back. Schlittler could be the AL Cy Young winner this year. Freeg, when he gets back and he's healthy again, and they just picked up Rodon again, a 20-game winner from last year. If, and this is a big if, they just got Clay Bellinger back, if they get Aaron Judge back in that lineup, and if he's healthy again, of course, Giancarlo Stanton, we're not even going to talk about him.
1: Yeah.
2: But with the young guys who have come on, like the Spencer Joneses of the world, of course, and playing some, and George Lombard just got called up and has been playing some really good baseball. How dangerous can the Yankees be if, once again, it's a huge if when it comes to Aaron Judge, he comes back and he's the Aaron Judge of old?
3: And that's the thing. That's why I was saying health is, really the big determining factor for these Yankees. I mean, anytime Aaron Judge is healthy and he's going good, and I know that there's going to be Aaron Judge detractors that say, oh, well, yeah, he never shows up in the postseason. There's always the Aaron Judge jokes, but those teams would never be there if it weren't for Aaron Judge. And, I mean, maybe those same people are sitting there and they put Barry Bonds on a pedestal, which I do as well. Barry Bonds is fantastic. Probably the greatest baseball player of all time. But his postseason track record was not fantastic. And I feel like you can't in baseball necessarily knock on a guy. I mean, even as as high as you can put on a horse of a guy like Derek Jeter for what he did in the postseason, I feel like you can't bring a player down for not excelling in the postseason. And, you know, for a player like Aaron Judge to not have that postseason pedigree like that, I mean, not everyone is one of the core four of the Yankees. You know, that's a tough distinction to be able to wrap yourself around. So, yeah, I think that if Aaron Judge is healthy and everyone else, if Cody Bellinger's healthy and everyone else is rolling on the Yankees, they're a tough team to beat.
2: Ben Rice. Yeah.
1: No doubt. Yeah, hey, Colby. I mean, oh, go ahead. I'm sorry.
3: No, I'm saying, Ben Rice. I mean, how about if you're Ben Rice just walking into a sponsorship deal with Ben's Rice? I mean, they dropped the uncle from the name of a man is out there with all kinds. He's got basmati, wild rice. He's got all kinds of rice at the house.
1: Yeah, I tell you what, there's some I've been sitting there thinking. Y'all remember the movie Twins, Arnold and Danny DeVito? I was saying, why did the MLB never do something with Jose Altuve and Aaron Judge?
2: And Aaron Judge, yeah, you would think.
1: It was sitting right there. This goes back to what we were talking about, Mike. Marketing. The marketing brain. That's been sitting there for 10 years.
2: I like that.
1: Come on, man.
2: I like that. Yankee fans and Astros fans don't like each other.
1: Yeah, well, maybe especially that. Altuve. I call him Jose 5'2". Yeah. He's only about 5'2". Cole, thank you, brother. Appreciate it as always, man. Hope everything's good with you and the fam, man.
3: Likewise, guys. Be good.
1: No doubt. Cole Wright. Give him a follow, Cole Wright, on X. Last call, 877-99 on Fox, 877-99 on Fox. Your chance to get in with the Odd Couple. 3 hours, man, like that.
2: None man, so quick.
1: Absolutely. 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

0: Kelvin Washington, Mike Hill, great show, my brother. Glad we finally got to do one. It's been years since we did one.
1: Yes, sir.
0: Good stuff.
1: Man. Yeah, appreciate you.
0: Yep, and shout out to everybody who's on. We had Adam Kaplan. We just had Cole Wright. Appreciate them jumping on as well. And again, one more time for Bree, who's the lead leader.
1: Bree, we're gonna miss you, Bree. Yeah, and I just met you.
0: She'll still be here for a few more days, but last time that I will see her.
1: Oh,
0: so
2: thank you, guys.
0: All right, and by the way, since we're going there, and I think you know me well enough to know when I say this, I was full. The irony is, you don't know what I was gonna tell you was. How much I was gonna say, yo, you really were sounding good today. Like you sounded, you extended them a little longer. You were really,
2: oh my god, and I was gonna cry.
0: I was gonna tell you that at the end of the show, and then you came in earlier and told me, oh, this must be my last show with you. So, but take that as you dad, you went out with a bang.
1: Nigga, maybe you change your mind. Yeah.
2: Thank you guys. So, thank you, Bree. Kelvin.
0: Thank you, Bree. Yeah. So, with that being said, real quick, always check out the podcast. If you miss any of the show, this is a great show. One's Gotta Go was fun as well. Check out the pod. Just search the iCouple wherever you get your podcast. It'll be up. We'll have a full version, a best of version. Rate it, review it, 5 stars, all that good stuff, man. All right, let's get to last call.
3: This is the last
0: call. You got a screen call. Who we got?
1: Kevin in Culver City on Fox Sports Radio. The Odd Couple.
0: Oh, yeah.
4: God is good.
0: All the time.
1: All the time.
4: Bree, you got me channeling my inner Blackstreet. Don't leave us, girl.
0: Stay with us. Bree, did you hear him? She ain't paying attention. She over there working. I'll tell her, Kevin. That's a good one.
1: You're going to have a crime.
4: Hey, look, I got a couple things. Look, Mike, I love you, man. You're one of the best analysts. But come on, man. I mean, when you look at this list, I love Curry. I love what Curry's done. Mm-hmm. But I think when you look at it, when he had his moment in that LeBron Kyrie comeback in that Game 7, when they needed a bucket, when they needed a superstar to be the superstar, he couldn't deliver it. And I know Hakeem gets, you know, forgotten, but when you look at the eras he played, I mean, he's in the top 10 for the Jerry Curl all alone. You could argue Hakeem and Hakeem, which one was better? I mean, but this guy, the Dream Shake, when you look at that Orlando Magic team with Penny Hardaway and Shaquille O'Neal, what they were doing in 1995, I remember.
1: That young
4: team?
1: They
4: were taking over the league, and the old fella was like, yo, young buck, wait up, I got this. And those moves were incredible. That was his moment. He won with Robert Ory, Mario Elie, Sam Cassell, Kenny Smith. I mean, he didn't have a Michael Jordan. And if we could argue that Curry won his championships with a generational talent like Kevin Durant. So I think Curry is in the conversation, but you can't just move Hakeem Olajuwon. The way I say asking, which Tribe Called Quest album do you like better, Low Inferior or Midnight Marauders? Mm-hmm. Tribe Called Quest or Wu-Tang Clan? Come on, Mike. That's a hard debate right there, but come on, let's remember, Hakeem Olajuwon was that dude.
0: All right, Kevin, time.
1: I appreciate you, bro. Yeah. I take nothing away from Hakeem.
0: No, but this, by the way, you've been doing this for so long, I've been doing this for so long. Mm-hmm. This is what happens, and this is why my boy and I, we argue, you know, top five rappers. Is that you have to start sounding like you're hating on somebody. Yep. What I'm saying is Steph Curry is one of the greatest players ever of all time. There's been however many players there's been, whatever the thousand, I have to do math on it. And I'm saying he might be 11. That's a compliment. If there's been thousands of NBA players and he's the 11th best, or if you say Hakeem is the 11th, but whatever it is, mm-hmm. I'm saying, but this is what happens. You got to start taking jabs at somebody when you start, you know, nitpicking. So it happens all the time. Hey, great stuff. Appreciate you as always, man. We'll do it again soon. We'll be right back at it tomorrow. It is the Odd Couple on a Worship Wednesday. Have a great day. Tomorrow's Thursday. We'll be here. Fox Sports Radio. And if you don't listen to the Odd Couple tomorrow, this is for you. We are Fox Sports. Hey, what's up? It's Kelvin Washington from The Odd Couple. 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
25: A white woman's murder shocks the city. A black man from the projects comes forward with information about the case.
27: He says the police are his friends.
25: But out of nowhere, he goes from star witness to prime suspect.
27: And then that's it. they turn on him.
25: The system is hungry for a conviction. Lee Harris is sentenced to 90 years.
0: I get 90 years for killing somebody I have never seen.
25: Behind bars, Lee finds an unlikely ally in his cellie, Robert. The pair are like chalk and cheese. There's no way their paths would ever cross on the outside. But as a fellow inmate, Robert sees through the lies and vows to do the unthinkable. Clear Lee's name.
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19: 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Swung on. Hit deep. Right field on its way. That ball is gone. A mammoth three-run home run for Kyle Schwarber, number 40 on the season. And he has put the Phillies up 6-0 here in the second inning.
18: Phillies Radio Network on the call. They shut out the Mariners 6-0. The Blue Jays snapped the Royals' nine game win streak with a 3-0 victory. The Reds scored 7 runs in the ninth to edge the Giants 10-9. The Marlins shut out the Red Sox 4-0 to snap Boston's 5-game win streak. Right now, it's all tied up at 5 between the Dodgers and Braves, top of the 8th. And in college football, the Big 12 is joining the SEC and Big 10 in banning returning pros. I'm Brianna Miro.
17: Crank it. It's Jason Smith.
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28: 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Again, that's Jason Smith Show. Hit the subscribe button, then tap the thumbs up icon. Comment away whether you agree or disagree. Let us know what you think. Again, just search Jason Smith Show on YouTube and subscribe. Well, we are inching closer to the final week of the preseason, which means we're inching closer to the regular season. Kind of weird that, you know, we got games tomorrow night, and after this weekend, we'll have another 2 weeks. It's like, hey, we finished, we're getting ready. No, we still got a ways to go, man. We still have basically, you know, camps are breaking now, but we got like half the summer left. It's weird.
34: Well, that's it. We still have 2 weeks from tonight. We'll kick things off, but yeah, you get a nice little break, nice little vacation for media members. A lot of folks going to take time off,
28: like Jed York. Nice little vacation. Oh, wow. Too soon? Wow. Is it too soon?
34: Well, is he in exile? Or do you just go into the locker room and say, all right, let's get all your best one-liners out. Yeah. Come on.
28: There's some big stuff today where the Jed York story. And we told you yesterday, you think this is over. Wait till the body cam footage comes out. And it's almost like TMZ or whoever else decided, hey, oh, Jason's right. We got to come out with the body cam footage. Because today the body cam footage came out. Came out late this afternoon. Mm-hmm. And oh, boy, is it unbelievable.
34: Could have been a lot worse, though.
28: I don't know that it could have been. How could it be worse?
34: But I mean, we were expecting to be sitting there.
28: To go,
34: what happened? Like he's Fred Willard. What happened? And then we get a little bit audio. I mean, it's just the guy in a car. Now, going through a mobile home.
5: Before we get to the body cam footage, like this is, I really want to start with this because this, I want people to just think about this for a second. All right. Just to just, because this is one of those, oh, by the way, details that came out today with the body cam footage that I think people are blowing off because of all the body cam footage and what was said. And you're going to hear from Jed York in a minute. York, who of course was, arrested on Sunday, as he was in pursuit of prostitution. You could say that, right? Pursuit of prostitution.
34: That's pretty good.
5: But it was, yeah.
34: The alliteration is just fantastic.
5: $160, agreed to meet a woman, driving through a trailer park, got pulled over, arrested by the cops, and the body cam footage is out today.
34: Disorderly conduct pursuit. And operating with criminal tools.
5: Pursuit of prostitution. Sounds like something that you could have like on Netflix. Hey, did you see that new Netflix doc, Pursuit of Prostitution? Yeah, it was crazy, man.
34: You could do a series on guys it, are all, I'm pretty sure.
5: Guys are all, it's like Grand Theft Auto, except the guys are driving through trailer parks, man. It was crazy.
34: Well, with the fact that if you get a deal with some of these rideshare services, I think once you enter the car, doesn't a camera activate on some of them for everybody's safety? I'm sure there's plenty of details that could be, brokered.
5: There's nothing bigger than this detail, though, right? Well, we're going to get to, you're going to hear it stuff, and there's stuff to hear. But I want to say this first, because I've been thinking about this all day. Mm. Part of this story, right, the New York Post reporting, New York Post has been on the top of all this, so the New York Post, congratulations.
34: Yeah, they're more than just headlines.
5: They are. I mean, really, the writing the headlines, you know, the Mets and Yankees, all this. Okay.
34: They are just this side of tabloidal, so I mean, this is right in their wheelhouse.
5: They reported today, just as part of the column, right? Just, I'm telling you, this is just part of the column. That York, going through a divorce in the previous months, you know, why was he in Ohio? Now you're hearing why he was in Ohio. Because he had moved back to Ohio into a home owned by his parents. Okay, into a $500,000 home owned by his parents.
34: It's a nice,
5: this
34: reasonable,
5: is the
34: sized
5: owner,
34: and priced home.
5: The owner of an NFL team.
34: Everybody needs time to get away.
5: The owner of an NFL team.
34: Yeah.
5: Is basically moving back in with his parents.
34: He's trying to get a reset.
5: Think about that, man. That's a reset you or I.
34: But do you go back into safe haven, man?
5: You're the owner of an NFL team. You are the principal owner. You're not a guy that works in the mailroom.
34: I get it.
5: You're not the junior vice president without a lot of real responsibility.
34: Junior.
5: You are the principal owner, and he moved back into a $500,000 home in Ohio owned by his parents.
34: His parents are going to tell him he's a great guy. He's got a lot going for him. It's a way to rebuild your confidence.
5: He's the owner of the 49ers. Yeah. He is the principal owner.
34: But that's really not your identity. Some people live in that identity.
5: Is he really the owner? I don't know, man. Like, real. I mean, really.
34: So you're
5: could
34: saying
5: I
34: he's
5: own
34: an
5: a team?
34: Suit?
5: Could I own a team
34: you
5: now?
34: Could.
5: Because if it goes bad and something
34: happens, he dresses like you.
5: I could just move in with my dad, right? It'd be fine, right?
34: Hey, hanging out
5: dad,
34: with Walt.
5: Move in with my dad.
34: What's wrong with that?
5: I've done that. I've lived with my dad before. There's some stories. But, like, I mean, I apparently I can do that. I mean,
34: Monday mornings with Walt.
5: The owner of an NFL team is moving back into a home owned by his parents.
34: Okay.
5: It's the step for you and I, the equivalent is moving back in with your parents after divorce. Yeah, I had to head back home and I got to. The owner of an, the family is worth $9 billion.
34: You've added a half
5: $1 billion.
34: Appreciate that much.
5: Well,
34: overnight?
5: There's been a lot of attention the last few days. I think, you know, if the North Niners wanted
34: to
5: be sold,
34: number.
5: Hey, I could go buy that team that guy got pulled over for soliciting. Oh, I could own that team. Oh, yeah. Whatever,
34: I've
5: man.
34: Got a Mark Walter on line two.
5: Bidding war. Can I buy the trailer park that he was driving through too? Like, that's great.
34: You know, one of the details I found, and I don't know if this was AI just culling everything.
5: A guided tour of the mobile home trailer park.
34: Well, but you could have bought it for $300,000 originally. Yeah, that was what the trailer park.
5: But I wonder if there's somebody that
34: community sold for.
5: Like, if they're smart, there's a guy at the gate walking in going, $20. $20 for what? Whoa, no. I mean, you want to drive through and take pictures? Well, there's the spot where he got pulled over. Here's where he was driving. All these different things. Yeah, it's like you're taking a tour, $20.
34: So do you put a same version of the car? Like the one he rented.
5: Oh yeah, you
34: from
5: put it
34: Avis,
5: right there. You leave it right there.
34: There's
5: a
34: mannequin in there.
5: Yep. With the Yankee shirt like he was wearing today.
34: And the shorts.
5: 100%. You have the mannequins up.
34: So that's $20.
5: That
34: I think people can pay $20 for. But people, if I'm just driving through, I mean, come on.
5: People will fork it over, Ray, without even thinking. Oh, you'd like to see what we have here? It's only $20 to take a look around and see. Oh, look at all these ball players.
34: Well, but I mean, because you can go to Candy Cane Lane without paying. I mean, you got to wait in line.
5: But that's right.
34: Here in California, there's several places with you know, everybody's got to participate in lights, and they've got little Ferris wheels full of stuffed animals or whatever, and they can't sell hot chocolate anymore because people got mad. But you have to wait in line. But so that's the reference.
5: If you're smart, you make money, right? You make money.
34: No, absolutely. So,
5: but just understand that this is, if you think that he's not in trouble with the NFL, all right, because Roger Goodell even said today, asked more about it. It's personal conduct policy situation. Waiting to see how this plays out. We told you yesterday, this feels different than Kraft, than anything else where owners were able to skate, right? You're going to find out what kind of influential owner Jed York is, because this punishment that's coming could be a big deal, right? This could be where they decide we have to make an example. Maybe it's bad timing because it comes right after the Rossini, Mike Vrabel stuff, but this could be worse for Jed York than you think. I mean, the fact that, I mean, come on, man, really. You move back in with your parents. I mean, you move back in. Yeah, you stay in that. Stay in our house.
34: You're not going to have any sympathy, empathy for the guy just because he's got extra zeros on his name?
5: I'm just saying.
34: He's just a human.
5: He's, I mean, but just, I mean, the NFL, you're, again, worth in the billions of dollars.
34: Yeah, I mean, the 49ers have to be worth, $10 billion, $11 billion right now?
5: I don't think Mark Walter's moving back in with his parents, all the teams he is selling the last couple of weeks. I don't think he's, I got to move in here. I got to save some money on rent.
34: Have a warehouse. I got to do this.
5: Like, he still has a job. He's got all these things. He's moving back. Real house owned by his parents. Come on, man.
34: Come on. Darren Waller said it best.
5: You own the 49ers.
34: Take some time to heal.
5: You own the 49ers, man.
34: I know, buddy.
5: So, some of the more entertaining stuff.
34: Does he want to stay in San Francisco?
5: I mean,
34: No.
5: So just understand that that's the basis, and that's how embarrassing this is. An NFL owner, moving back in.
34: Hey, disorderly conduct and the possession of criminal tools. Mm-hmm. Less than $2,000 out of pocket in fines.
5: I'm between semesters of college. I'm taking a gap year, moving back in with my old room is still ready to go. My mom had a sewing room that was where she had a book club.
34: Maybe he lost all the homes in the divorce.
5: Come on, man. I lost all of them. Every single one. I lost all
34: the homes. She took it all.
5: All the homes. All the homes are gone. This is my favorite quote from today, because this really is something we said right after it happened. So before the body cam footage came out, what was the first thing we said about this earlier this week? Rich people, right? Like, how do rich people, how do they see reality, right? How do they see life? How do they do things like this? This guy is worth $9 billion, and I'm figuring out a way to ping a woman, and it's $160 for sex, and I'm driving through a mobile trailer park to get there.
34: That's how you do the life evaluation process, though, right?
5: Here's audio from the police officers pulled him over who are saying basically that exact thing.
6: Well, dude, he's got cash.
7: Yeah, he does. He's a real estate guy. He's got all the money. Wow. It's crazy the people that do this.
6: Right?
7: Like, they could do whatever they want. Like, they could do other things. Yeah. They could go other ways. But it's wild.
5: Rich people, man. Really, everything just boils down to rich people, yo. I mean, really, rich people. What? This is what they have. This is what they like. This is what they do. Like, it doesn't understand it, but that's what I mean. I want to see how people like that have that kind of money, how do they really see reality?
34: Well, but it goes back to Alexander Knox, as portrayed by Robert Wool in the 1989 classic Tim Burton film Batman. Rich people. You know why they're so weird? Because they can afford to be.
5: Now, you heard the police officer say there, he says he's a real estate guy. And when they pulled him over, and you see, you know, when they go to his car, you see Jed York. I mean, the video is tremendous. Wearing a big Yankees t-shirt. Mm-hmm. Right? I'm watching it. When I see him, I go, don't be a Mets t-shirt. Don't be a Mets t-shirt.
34: Saw the Yankees. MLB logo as it started. And like, well, here we go.
5: Not a Mets t-shirt. Okay. Not a Mets. I'll count that as a victory today. Not a Mets t-shirt. And he, you know, stunned as he gets to the car, walked about. He told them that he was a real estate guy and, that he was just driving through.
34: Well, I mean, that's how the family did make their money. I mean, so he's not lying.
5: Real estate guy. And I was just driving through. Here's the audio of Jed York.
7: What are you doing here?
8: Just driving.
7: You meeting anybody?
8: No.
5: No, I'm just driving. What's all the money you have here? We have you pinging this woman and everything else. Yeah, no, just driving. Oh, okay. I mean, same. That's me, just driving. Just driving. What are you doing, officer? Just driving. Why? I don't know. Just out for a drive on a Sunday morning through a mobile home trailer park, checking for addresses and stuff with, you know, cash on me. maybe totaling $160, maybe a little bit more. No, just drive.
34: But that's the thing. Did he have the $160 separated out? Because if it's just in a stack of bills, then how do you prove it, right? But if it's parsed out, like that becomes that much more suspicious.
5: I think that's suspicious anyway. Why are you carrying all that? When nobody how much money does anybody carry now? You don't need to.
34: I miss those
5: days. You pay
34: days,
5: with your
34: though.
5: Phone, your car,
34: then
5: your
34: if
5: phone,
34: I had
5: whatever
34: that money it and it's spent, that's what I spent.
5: Nobody
34: as opposed to going to the cards. I mean, you go willy-nilly, buying everything.
5: I mean, nobody carries that kind of cash anymore.
8: For can't even get anything bigger than a 20. Everyone's like, oh, that could be counterfeit.
5: Yeah, no. You have 50, Chris. No, 50. Oh, no.
8: No one takes 50s anymore.
5: I'm not taking that. No. I wonder if they told him that.
8: That's right, disrespect to Ulysses S. Grant.
5: I got the money. You know, no 50s, no 100s. $20. Okay, small bills. Small bills. That's what it is. Well, I knew that from all the heist movies. You always want small bills. They don't want big. No, all's got to be small bills.
34: Gotta
5: okay, great.
34: Stay under the level of suspicion. Like I take cash when I go to card shows.
5: Mm. I'm gonna pull that next time. What are you doing? Just driving. Where? No, nowhere. Just out for driving.
34: Why are you driving so fast?
5: Just driving. Why are you driving through a mobile? Oh, I'm just driving through here. Just driving, man. That's all I'm doing. Just driving.
34: Well, I mean, he wasn't lying. He was just driving.
5: He was pulled over. Yeah. Were you going anywhere? No. No, just drive. Well, you had to be going somewhere. You're in a car. No, just out for a drive.
34: Well, I mean, you've never gone out for a drive. I mean, you remember when Zoe was small. Did you not just go out driving?
5: Yeah, but eventually wound up someplace.
34: No, see, I always just drove to get them to go to sleep.
5: Life isn't Snowpiercer where you're just continually going.
34: No, and eventually
5: going on
34: I would
5: train.
34: Finish the loop and go home.
5: Yeah, so where are you going? I'm going home.
34: Yeah, but it's eventually. Right now, I'm just driving.
5: Where are you going? No, nowhere. Just driving.
34: Nowhere,
5: man.
34: In particular.
5: Just
34: kids in the back. I'm trying to get her to go to blank to sleep.
5: I'm just out driving. That's all it is. Like this is every day. This gets worse and worse for the NFL, right? There was no, with Bob Kraft, it was the story and the energy of the story, but it wasn't like every day we had all new information and we never had body cam footage like this that was out there. Like this, it's a different world than it was 5 years ago.
34: But the Kraft thing had all the investigation. So it didn't come out all in one fell swoop. Like right. We knew this was going to drop
5: That's why this is bad. That's why this is really bad,
34: but it's going to be done. Now you got the body.
5: It doesn't matter.
34: There's nothing else for the body.
5: You have Roger Goodell saying personal conduct, all of these things.
34: Sure, so you lose a draft pick and you can find some monies.
5: I don't know. I don't know that he's going to be able to run the team for a while. Like if you're Roger Goodell, you got to make sure that, hey, these sex scandals ain't good for the NFL,
34: man.
5: Yeah,
34: but he was going back home to Ohio to lay low with his folks.
5: He was not laying low. He was not. Laying low. That was not happening.
34: Well, in those moments.
5: No, he wasn't.
34: In those pings, nope. He was not.
5: Nope, he was not.
34: The rest of the time, I'm going to guess he's been hanging out at random restaurants and bars.
5: Nope.
34: Sitting in the corner, eating by himself.
5: Nope.
34: Quiet, forlorn, going to the jukebox, playing a sad song or three. And then he had this
5: go to the ATM. Getting cash out.
34: Yeah.
5: All right, what's my limit?
34: Maybe he likes to trade in cash generally.
5: There's
34: though.
5: A limit on getting cash. I can only get $300 out at once. What kind of world is this?
34: More than enough for what he needed for this purpose, though.
5: I'll hold on to it in case you never know what could happen after. Maybe there's some bonus time. I don't know. Who knows?
34: Wasn't able to double up. I mean, that would take you over the limit.
5: I mean, if I get a free guy if I clear the board and I get to 10,000 points without losing a guy and I'm able to get all the dots in the corner and Inky, Binky, Blinky, and Clyde wind up. Maybe I get a free guy.
34: That's my quarter.
5: Could happen. I mean, you think it's not bad. You think it's going to be owner skates. This is different than Kraft. It's different than all the other ones. Just watch. Just see what happens with this. Roger Goodell wouldn't keep throwing out personal conduct policy. This could wind up being bad. And again, you will see what kind of influence he is as an owner, depending on what his punishment is. Because the lighter it is, like Kraft, he's a real influential owner and they listen to what he has to say. But it doesn't seem that way. Again, see the fact that after my divorce, I'm moving back into a house owned by my parents. Right. So see that. I don't know what kind of influential owner that you have with that.
34: So he was able to get into the petty cash at home. Again, misdemeanor.
5: Hey, what happened to all the petty cash? We had like $300. How much is left? I don't know, $140. Where's that $160? That'll turn up. I'm not worried about it. Where's that going to go?
34: level of scale. I don't think it's a saleable thing, but he'll get the at least a slap on the wrist for it.
5: Exit out by DeFresca, exit Swollen Dome. Jason Smith, Mike Harmon live from the Fox Sports Radio studios. Coming up next, pour one out for the Pro Bowl. It is officially back, gone. That's next. Jason and Mike, Fox. 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

0: understood finally that this game is just an albatross, where it's gotten to be more of an embarrassing headline than it is anything else, right? Oh, the Pro Bowl. Yeah, no one cares. The game is not competitive. The players don't care. It's the end of the year. They don't want to show up. Okay, but now we have the Pro Bowl games. Okay, so for a couple of years, we had Pro Bowl games, and players are playing touch football, and quarterbacks are trying to throw through targets, and yeah, they kept it going as long as they could.
1: I like the carnival games.
0: The Pro Bowl was like a... It's just like anything else in life where you think because it's been around forever, it will always be around forever. And that's not the case, right? You'd have thought growing up, I'd have thought Toys R Us was going to be around forever, right? Toys R Us was the place to go get toys, from bikes to trains to video games. It was going to be around forever because Babies R Us was there. It's where, but then all of a sudden, what happened? Well, online shopping happened, and brick and mortar sort of went away, and now Toys R Us, no more Toys R Us's, right? Then they tried to figure it out. Maybe we'll just do an online presence. And maybe we'll leave some stores open, and eventually, okay, no more Toys R Us. Same thing happening to so many big brick and mortar retailers that have been around forever. Gimbel's was around forever.
1: Wow. Now, yeah?
0: But that's what that's the Pro Bowl. It had a great run for a really long time. And slowly, a changing marketplace made it irrelevant. And they tried, just like any other business, well, how do we stay afloat? We know that this is a death blow that is here. How do we stay alive for as long as we can, right? Whereas other companies and other productions, hey, we're going to go to an online-only presence. Mm-hmm. Like, you know, newspapers, right? Now, what do we do? We're not going to do an edition anymore. We're just going to be online. That's how we're going to go. We're going to keep this going as long as we can. Now, we know we're not hitting the 2010s or the 2020s with an online-only edition of a newspaper, and it's going to be around for 50 years. Like the regular print newspaper was around for the 100 years before that. But we're going to keep it going as long as possible. And until we can't do it anymore, right? Because I'm working before, you know, I want to keep this job, I want my kids to go to college, all these things, but you know it's only going to be a certain amount of time. The same thing for the Pro Bowl, and I think it's a lot of guts for the NFL to say, yeah, we're canceling the Pro Bowl. We're not going to put anything out there that's going to be an embarrassment for this league, which, watch out, Jed York, we're not going to put out anything that's going to be an embarrassment. So I think it's a pretty gutsy move to say, yes, we're walking away, we're killing the Pro Bowl, and I think the overall reaction is going to be, yeah, it was time. No one's going to say, oh my God, I missed the Pro Bowl games. I really want to see Trevor Lawrence in long shorts trying to throw a ball 500 feet down the field. No one's going to say that. No one's going to say, I miss any of this stuff. No one even watched anymore.
1: Yeah, ultimately, you're just going to have some version of the games, the carnival games, that get paired with Steph Curry's Holy Moly, and away we go. Here was the quote to The Athletic. Quote, you start doing it over and over again, and now what we've compromised on becomes the standard. And that is not the product the fans deserved or the way the players want to be celebrated. Where people were bailing out. I saw a picture of Shedeur Sanders smiling with giving a thumbs up, saying this is the man that killed the Pro Bowl. Right? Because he was a Pro Bowler last year with the number of guys that opted out or were injured and unavailable to play. And that's really what it comes down to is you can't incentivize guys enough with the size of contracts at this point to say, hey, we need to have one last thing. Nor do you have teams, ownership, GM, coaches saying, yeah, I want my guy out there. It's great for him to represent and potentially get obliterated. The other clip that went around was Sean Taylor taking out a punter all those years ago, right? Back when the game was played that way, right?
0: But we're talking about all-star games, right? They all had their day.
1: Right.
0: All of them are just trying to stay afloat right now.
1: That's it, right?
0: Baseball's the only one. Like, I feel pretty good we're going to see baseball all-star games for a while.
1: It's going to stay for a while. It still means something to the players. Pitchers only pitch a couple of batters, and they're off and pacing, whatever. In this case, like, even the trip to Hawaii, again, the fact that you can... with even the lowest contract in the NFL, say, I'm going to take my family of 50 to the Hawaiian Islands and it be a blip on the radar of what you're getting paid in general. Like that's not a thing anymore. And there were great stories and great tales that came out of those poolside for all those years. But like there's just no juice to it anymore. And once the Super Bowl's over, people have moved on, man. Like all these other seasons are in full effect, or you're just, dare I say it, as we get ready for the beginning of a new season, you're footballed out. Like you had your big

0: final moment with the Super Bowl. Coming back for the Pro Bowl games, not on your radar. You had 6 months of a list of things around the house and with your kids, spouse, significant other, family that you just, you know, maybe back in Ohio, that you didn't talk to for all those months.
1: Yeah.
0: You got a lot of things to make up.
1: It's just time. It's time to go.
0: No,
1: it's,
0: I mean, look, it had a good run.
1: It's time to go. It really did. Right? I'll tell Live Golf the same thing. Guys, it's time to go. Right? They put out that statement today saying, hey, they fired basically everybody that worked for Live Golf. Don't worry. We're rebranding Live Golf 2.0 next year. Guys, it's time to go. The Saudis pulled all their money. How long are you really going to keep this going? Everybody's looking for an exit ramp. Is it really worth it to try to keep it going for another 4 months or until people just say, I'm done with Live Golf? It's time to go. You were at the party. You lasted way longer than anybody expected, but it's over, man. When you have to cut all of everybody that worked there to say, but don't worry, we'll be back better than ever. No, I think we know you're not going to be better than ever. So it's when it's time to leave the party, it is time to leave the party.
0: Well, when you use the term back and better than ever,
1: time to go, man. Don't worry, 2.0 is going to be, no, it's not going to be better. People are crawling on their hands and knees back to the PGA Tour, and they're going to make them crawl on their hands and knees to get back. They're going to make them jump through hoops to come back to the PGA Tour, and eventually they will. They'll let them come back, but you're not just going to walk back in and go, hey guys, made all that money last few years, what have I missed? No, you're going to have to work your way back in. You're going to have to qualify for events. The PGA Tour is going to do the right thing. They are going to make you earn it. But understand that when it's over, it's over, right?
0: Yeah,
1: it's over.
0: Well, over. It's over, Johnny. Since you brought up the PGA Tour, I think there's also the cost-benefit analysis for each of those golfers as to what kind of penalty they have to pay to come in. If you're Rom, come on in, sir. We missed you. If you're one of the top golfers that will challenge week in, week out, come on back. Thank you.
1: Yeah,
0: thank you for coming back.
1: Whatever you want.
0: For the rest of the guys,
1: I don't think you're really missing John Rahm that much. You can make him jump through some hoops. You can say, hey, you know what you're gonna play putt-putt for a little while. I'm gonna have all you Live guys playing this putt-putt tournament.
0: So you're going back to holy moly.
1: And whoever wins the putt-putt tournament gets an exemption for the U.S. Open.
0: Again, the big winner in all of this becomes Steph Curry.
1: And you get Jim Nantz saying, and let's see if John Rahm can get this one into the clown's mouth. If he is, he is headed to the U.S. Open. And there it is. Clap, clap, clap. There it is. John
0: so
1: Rahm.
0: What you're saying
1: into
0: is
1: the clown's mouth.
0: We should invest. He's going to the U.S. Open. Mini golf courses right now. We should build our own.
1: John, how do you feel about that? Do I get my ball back or they keep it at the end? Is that why it goes, like, it went into the clown's mouth, but I don't get it anymore? No, they keep it. That's how it works in putt-putt. Oh, I didn't know that. Okay. Well, welcome back to the PGA Tour. Oh, that's outstanding.
0: See, we always had some make rogue that wouldn't
1: make
0: participate in that final hole so they could go back to the first.
1: I mean, to know when it's over is a very difficult thing. Athletes generally don't know when their career is over. They need a light bulb moment, right? Like, I remember Jerry Rice saying this when he got cut by the I think it was the Seahawks.
0: He went from Denver to the Seahawks, yeah.
1: And he was really upset, and he was saying, man, I feel just as good as I did when I'm 30. I don't understand. And then whoever it was, like, somebody showed him video of this is you from your 30 and this is you now. And he was like, oh, I see it now. Okay. I get it. So something to that effect where I saw the difference. Like, just know, and not always is it over. It's not always over, but it's over. Okay. When you say Pro Bowl and the first thing the average NFL fan does is wince or give a shrug or just turn away from you, it's over. When you say Live Golf, oh, we're firing everybody, but coming back, people are leaving the room going, yeah, do you still validate parking or can I leave? Like, if I got to pay the $3, I get it, because I know you don't have any money. So if I can do that, like that, you know, when it's over and this is over, there's not going to be some great jump back and, oh, the Pro Bowl's not going to come back and be better. That, you know, Live Golf's not going to come back and be better. None of it's coming. Just, you got to know when it's over.
0: And you tried and you ran through it.
1: Yeah. And I give the NFL, again, I'm serious when I say I give the NFL credit for not, they could have done it a couple of years ago, but obviously they wanted to keep it going. But now it's going to be met with as little of a rip. I mean, it's still a really big story, but it will be met with a little bit of a ripple as if it was 5 years ago where it was, we're just getting rid of the Pro Bowl. Wait, what? The Pro Bowl's gone? We haven't even tried the Pro Bowl games yet. No. So this is the right time. It's the right call, the right move. I give the NFL credit, again, for being the first one to say, we're walking away from an All-Star game. Okay. And it's all right because nobody's going to miss it.
0: Yeah, but we've always talked about it with athletes, right? You bring up Jerry Rice. Until they rip off the jersey and just say, hey, it's your time. I say keep trying to fight. I've got trading cards of Jerry Rice as a member of the Broncos and a member of the Seahawks.
1: Okay, I'm not going to buy Jerry Rice cards from the Broncos or the Seahawks.
0: It's a rookie card of his time with the Seahawks.
1: It's his rookie year with the Seahawks. You want to buy a rookie? I got a rookie year with the Seahawks. I got a rookie year with the Broncos. I got it all for you.
0: But the point is, most people don't remember that those two stints actually
1: happened. Isn't he 37? Yeah, but it's his rookie year with the Broncos. Oh, whatever you want. $500? $1,000?
0: Well, I'm not saying
1: you can get that. Jed York just gave me $160. Doesn't need it anymore. So I'll pay you that for it.
2: Is it too soon?
0: You can get a couple of those for $60.
2: Too soon for that? All right, very good.
0: And still have the 100 left over to go do something else.
1: Exit out by the Fresca exit, Swollen Dome. Jason Smith, Mike Harmon, live from the Fox Sports Radio studios. Time now to find out what's trending in the wide world of sports from Bree Muro. Bree, what do you got for us tonight?
3: I wish they would have ended the Pro Bowl in 2023. Do you remember why?
1: Why?
3: Because Alvin Kamara was arrested in Vegas.
1: Oh, that also could have been a time to end the Pro Bowl.
3: I think so. Yeah. I think that would have been the best time to do it.
1: I'll end it when the first guy gets arrested. Well, you get that speech ready.
3: Well, because that was in Vegas. And so where had it been last year?
1: Proving to you that what happens in Vegas does not stay in Vegas.
0: But I mean, that was just an altercation at a nightclub. I mean, fights happen.
3: I mean, a lot of NFL players get arrested following altercations at nightclubs, huh? But I mean, just the Pro Bowl itself, I don't know. But that was just something that I was thinking of.
1: Well, you know the old phrase, nothing good ever happens at the Pro Bowl. I'm sorry, after midnight. Sorry. I juxtaposed that.
3: I was going to say nothing ever good has happened at the Pro Bowl ever. And whether it's midnight or before midnight or after midnight or 2 a.m. or whatever. So just saying.
1: Yeah.
3: Okay, yeah. Just want to throw in my 2 cents.
1: That's all good.
3: Thank you so much. All right.
0: But Alvin Kamara came back for another year this year, so you still have him.
3: He's all hurt right now, though. He's very hurt right now.
0: I tried to give some positivity.
1: He's very hurt. He's very hurt right now.
3: But it's okay. The Saints are going to go to the Super Bowl, and they're going to win the whole thing, so it's fine. All right, then. Yeah. So just to throw that out there. All right, you guys, right now,
1: What's in your water bottle? I just want to be sure what's in your water bottle there.
3: It's Tito's and ginger beer. Okay. Kind of having like a mule.
1: All right. Okay, good.
3: It's like a mule Wednesday.
1: That explains your Saints to the Super Bowl. Very good. Okay. All right.
3: They have a chance to go from best to worst this season. Just look at my paper over there.
0: From best to worst?
1: What do you mean best to worst?
3: Worst to best.
1: You said best to worst.
3: I did.
1: First of all, they were never the best. They were closer to the worst.
3: I'm saying the best to being the worst. They're going to be the best.
1: They were the best at being the worst.
3: And now they're going to go back to the best.
1: The best of the best.
3: It's kind
1: of
3: like the recyclable triangle. You know, it's like best to worst to best.
1: Okay. All right. They're going to have a chance to go from best to worst this year. All right. So with that in mind, what is trending tonight?
3: I'm so sorry. Yes, the White Sox are crushing the Rangers 10-4 right now. It is the bottom of the seventh inning. The White Sox are the first team in MLB history to have two different rookies with a five-game home run streak in the same season. Tristan Peters did it tonight with his fifth straight home run in his fifth straight game. And Munetaka Murakami did it a little bit earlier this season. The Brewers beat the Mets 8-1 to increase their NL Central lead to 6.5 games. The Braves walked it off against the Dodgers 6-5. Roki Sasaki left the game in the fourth inning due to blisters, and Kyle Schwarber hit his 40th home run of the season as the Phillies shut out the Mariners 6-0. The Big 12 is joining the SEC and Big 10 in banning returning pros, with the ACC's decision still pending. And SEC schools that bring back NFL, NBA, or WNBA players to their programs will face steep discipline under a new policy unanimously approved by the conference's 16 members. And the NFL, again, as you guys were mentioning, has eliminated Pro Bowl games, and the focus will shift to celebrating the honor of players being selected in the Pro Bowl, but no game will follow. Back to you guys.
1: 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Jason Smith, Mike Harmon, live from the Fox Sports Radio studios, hoping to go from best to worst, right? 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We're going to go from best to worst. That's how it's going to go. Coming up next, a big basketball story that begs a huge question. That's next. 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
1: Fox Sports Radio, the Jason Smith Show with my best friend, Mike Harmon. Got a big football story coming your way in about 12 minutes, but this from the NBA, Jonathan Kuminga, who was one of the last big players out there that looking for a home, was going through his offers, different teams, starting roles were out there for him, Lakers, Bulls, Blazers, T-Wolves. Today, he chose the T-Wolves for a two-year, $13 million deal plus a player option. So now, he's in Minnesota. Now, Kuminga had been a big name the last year, you know, big, athletic. Maybe at some point he can realize his potential. But this is a big story for a different reason. He decides, I'm going to Minnesota for a couple of years and $13 million. And ostensibly, it was a longer offer from the Lakers. You know, they wanted him for 3 years, but he's betting on himself to turn things around and get a contract a little bit sooner, right? That's the headline. That's not true. That is completely not true. The Lakers, I'm sure if they wanted him, they could have given him a little bit. They could have matched this offer.
0: Sure.
1: Right? This is not something. If the Lakers really wanted him, you know, they could have matched this offer, right? But it's not so much about that. It's that Jonathan Kuminga chose, I'm going to go to the T-Wolves for a shorter time, and I'm going to slide in as a starter alongside LaMelo Ball and Anthony Edwards, and this is going to jumpstart my career. You talk about a team that you have no idea where they're going to go with LaMelo Ball and Anthony Edwards, and I like the fact that they made the risk. They had to get risky in the Western Conference, but Kuminga, okay, I can go to the Lakers where it seems like they have a plan, right? They moved on from LeBron James. They signed the guys they needed to get. I could have gone here to a more high-profile team that seemed like they had a plan that was a little bit more solid. And instead, I'm going for whatever crazy happens in Minnesota, because who knows how things are going to go here with LaMelo Ball coming in, right? Is Anthony Edwards going to be happy? How are things going there? You know that Edwards, the coaching staff, haven't always been on the same page. This makes me wonder what the opinion of the Lakers is throughout the rest of the league. That the Lakers with Luka, maybe we get blinded by his star power, and the Lakers loading up and Austin Reeves and the soap opera with LeBron the last couple of years. But this makes me wonder, what is the opinion of the Lakers outside of LA, outside of the team? Are they a destination? Do players think they can win? Do players think I can go to LA now and play with Luka and I can win? I don't know, man, because this is a tough thing. Hey, I could go, the Lakers seem like they're all set. I'll go for a couple of years. Okay. No, instead, I want to choose who knows what's going to happen in Minnesota. I'm going to choose a question mark over what seems like a more solid situation. Again, I'm only 24. If I stay an extra year, so I get that big contract at 27 instead of 26. Okay. Right. Or I could work with the Lakers on something. Hey, we can make that, but I'm choosing Minnesota. And I'm choosing who knows what's going to happen with LaMelo Ball and Anthony Edwards over the Lakers. I really wonder if people think about the Lakers and they go, yeah, good luck. Yeah, it sounds great. Sounds great, Luka. That's great. Yeah, good luck staying away.
0: Well, some of it also goes to, are those guys going to be healthy? Because if you looked at the betting odds for the Timberwolves to win the NBA Finals are actually better than those of the Los Angeles Lakers. So you're actually going to a place that, in theory, has a better rotation and is more stable. Because you look at where the Lakers are with Luka and Reeves. Am I banking on them to go through a full season and a playoff run?
1: Yeah.
0: Based on their track record of health? I mean, I don't think Luka's going back to Spain for any treatment.
1: Spain is not the answer, man. Spain is not the answer.
0: Although the interwebs told me it was.
1: Yeah, well, see, the internet's going to lie to you.
0: The internet lied to me.
1: It's going to lie to you. It's not going to tell you the truth.
0: Should I sue Zuckerberg now, too?
1: You can sue who?
0: Zuckerberg. I was going to make a joke.
1: Thank you, Mark Zuckerberger. All right, thank you very much. I appreciate that.
0: I'm just hungry. What can I say? But Lakers plus 3,500.
1: Mark the T-Wolves
0: at plus 2,500. I just added an ER.
1: I don't think you can come back from that because that's just so funny. Hey, Mark Zuckerberg.
0: I think I can.
1: I don't know, man. Now I'm just picturing like a picture of Mark Zuckerberg, except his head is a burger and is like, you know, it's
0: the burger.
1: It's just the burger. Mayor Mark Hamburger. Zuckerberg.
5: Mayor Cheeseburger.
0: That's Mayor McCheese.
1: Mayor McCheese.
0: Get it right, sir.
1: Mayor McCheese. There's Grimace.
0: Which is worse?
1: The hamburger.
0: Adding an ER or totally misidentifying a character of our childhood?
1: Who was the other? It's Mayor McCheese, Grimace,
5: the Hamburglar.
1: We're missing somebody else. And Ronald McDonald, obviously. We're missing. There's somebody else we're missing. No, we're missing somebody else.
0: Birdie.
1: No, we're missing somebody else. They used to be on those glasses that probably had lead in them.
0: Well, it was. Yeah. Well, of course, that was what made him great. That's why the pain held up all these
1: years. I feel
0: years.
1: Like the lead is in my blood. Oh, yeah, take one sip out of those McDonald's glasses. That's right into your bloodstream.
0: Well, it was Captain Crook.
1: Captain Crook. Yeah.
0: Because he was only there for a short time.
1: Captain Crook. All right, very good. Yeah. I like that. There Captain you go. Crook. Yeah. Mark Zuckerberger. Yeah, Mark Zuckerberger.
0: Totally ruined a great point, too.
1: Oh, boy. But no, I think this was even better, Zuckerberger. Coming up next, more burgers. Big story out of football. Zuckerberger.
0: You're a jerk.
1: Fox.
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14: What's happening, fellow sports fans? It's Andy West. Let's take a look back on this day in sports history, August 26th. We'll start off today back in 1971, where Bobby Orr signs a five-year contract with the Boston Bruins worth $1 million. It would be the first million-dollar contract in NHL history. Jumping ahead today in 1987, Paul Molitor has his hitting streak end at 39 games. His Milwaukee Brewers beat the Cleveland Indians 1-0 in 10 innings. Molitor went 0-for-4 but could have had another at-bat to extend his hitting streak, but pinch hitter Rick Manning drove in the game-winning run. Molitor would have been the next batter. The hometown fans at Milwaukee County Stadium were more interested in the hit streak than the dramatic win and booed Manning as he walked off the field. And today in 2017, Floyd Mayweather Jr. defeats UFC champion Conor McGregor with a technical knockout in the 10th round in Vegas. The much-typed fight is more competitive than many expected when an unbeaten five-division world champion boxer took on a mixed martial artist making his pro boxing debut. Didn't matter, they both walked away with a ton of money.
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15: The different color noises, white noise, brown noise, pink noise. Brown noise is deeper, has lower frequencies, it's got more bass, minimalizes that higher frequency. Mm-hmm. And I didn't really know this, but apparently you can liken some of these to sounds in nature. And apparently brown noise is more akin to like a river rapid or a heavy rainfall or thunder.
16: Because there's also white noise and pink noise, you think brown noise is just named after the color brown. Wrong. There was a scientist named Robert Brown from Scotland.
15: White noise is used, aside from just sleeping, a lot of times with like noise-canceling headphones and stuff, mm-hmm. masking other sounds.
16: Pink noise is a little different. It's kind of like the compromise between white noise and brown noise.
15: As far as which one is best for sleep, there have been some very middling studies over the years. But at Oxford in 2017, they said that they fell asleep 40% faster listening to white noise, but their overall sleep was about the same.
16: Okay.
15: There was a study in 2017 from Northwestern of 13 older adults, and they said pink noise provided deeper sleep overall and improved ability to recall words.
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21: Phillies Radio Network on the call. They shut out the Mariners 6-0. The Reds scored 7 runs in the 9th inning to edge the Giants 10-9. The Marlins shut out the Red Sox 4-0 to snap Boston's 5-game win streak. The Yankees defeated the Astros 9-3. The Brewers beat the Mets 8-1 to increase their NL Central lead to 6.5 games. And the Braves walked it off against the Dodgers 6-5. In baseball, Jonathan Kuminga agreed to a 2-year deal with the Minnesota Timberwolves. I'm Brianna Miro.
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1: 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Again, that's Jason Smith Show. Hit the subscribe button, then tap the thumbs up icon. Comment away whether you agree or disagree. Let us know what you think. Again, just search Jason Smith Show on YouTube and subscribe. I just want to say this before we get into this big football story.
0: Did you want a burger?
1: No. Well, I definitely do after the Mark Zuckerberg story. Mark Zuckerberg.
0: It's like mouth brain not quite at the same.
1: That's okay,
0: speed,
1: man. Buddy. I mean, maybe we can call him Mark Zuckerberger. I think Zuckerberger is okay.
0: Okay, he lost a lot of money today, which is why he was on the brain.
1: You were, why did you invest in? Can you like invest and do calcium markets betting on like business people to have good days? Like, could I bet? Hey, I think this will be a day where Mark Zuckerberger makes X amount of money, and I bet on him versus, oh, he's going to lose a lot of money today. Like, have the betting markets gotten to that point yet where I can do that? I'm betting against you today, Zuckerberger.
0: Well, you kind of have already doing that in the stock market by shorting a stock.
1: No, I just mean no individually.
0: Because if
1: though.
0: He individually has a bad day, the stock yeah. goes down.
1: No, but I meant like it's more fun individually.
0: Oh, I'm not sure. Gonna,
1: you know,
0: yeah,
1: are
0: I'm
1: you
0: sure
1: betting against
0: marks.
1: Meta? No, I'm betting against Zuckerberger. Oh, okay. All right, very good. Now I'm just going to call him Zuckerberger.
0: Zuckerberger it's forever.
1: Yeah, it's fun.
0: I like that.
1: Just to say this. Again tonight, Pete Alonso, the hottest player in Major League Baseball. Another home run for Alonso tonight. He now has 32.
0: What's he got? 9 on the month? 10
1: yeah.
0: on the month?
1: Yeah. yeah. 90 RBI. His OPS is up over 900, up near 900. Orioles won again over the Cardinals, 8-7.
0: Don't say I didn't warn you.
1: No. Look, and I want to say two things. Because one, I want to say where I'm full of false bravado. And the other one, I want to say what I'm really afraid of. The false bravado is, okay, I get that he would have really helped the Mets this year. It really was outstanding. I get it. But understand that it's not like it was a 1-year deal and the Mets didn't pony up. The Orioles said, we'll pay you for the next 15 years. And the Mets said, we don't know about that.
0: Oh,
1: just make it, it
0: sound
1: better.
0: Go Bobby Bonilla.
1: It sounds better if I say 15.
0: Yeah.
1: Sounds way better.
0: All right.
1: We want to pay you for 5 more years. And it's like, oh, okay. So yes, this year, Pete Alonso has won, right? Pete Alonso has won his war with the Mets, and he is going to wind up with a 40 home run, 115 RBI season. It's going to be incredible, right? Mm-hmm. It's going to be incredible. Again, he's the hottest player in baseball right now. So, but it is a 5-year thing. Next year could be different.
0: Sure.
1: Who knows how Pete Alonso, but that's where I'm full of, you know, false bravado, because really in the back of my mind is that not signing him and watching him hit 35 homers a year and drive in 100 runs for the next 5 years and solidify his Hall of Fame candidacy and going into the Hall of Fame with an Orioles hat is going to hang over the Mets like when Gene Hackman put that kryptonite necklace around Superman in the first movie.
0: Nicely done.
1: Don't open that, Superman. Uh-oh, it's kryptonite. Oh, it's, that's your, that really saps your powers, doesn't
0: and he
1: it?
0: He said it like a game show and, host. It was so good.
1: And there's no
0: kryptonite.
1: There's no Miss Teschmacher around to
0: and
1: help
0: Ned
1: you.
0: Ned Beatty's hanging
1: no.
0: out.
1: Miss Teschmacher! No, Miss Teschmacher.
0: Otis.
1: Otisburg. It's an itty-bitty place, Mr. Luthor. Otisburg. I'll erase it right there. Otisburg. That's going to hang around. Like, that's what I see. I want to see a meme from that where he's struggling with the kryptonite and the amulet is just a picture of Alonzo's face as an Oriole. Right. And Gene Hackman is David Stearns and the Mets are okay. Superman. Right. Yeah. Like that. I'll give you the false bravado of, hey, man, this is 5 years. Yes. He won this year. The Mets stink. Okay. But really, I'm like, man, this is really going to be bad. It's people are going to lose jobs and the Mets are going to have to change direction because if he keeps playing well, doesn't matter what the Mets, doesn't matter what David Stearns does, doesn't matter what happens. It's going to be everybody's got to go and we got to start over because this is just hanging over the team. It's the big bat signal just in the clouds in Gotham constantly. Not like when Batman needs to be called, but just in the clouds where everybody looks up and goes, I'm having a good day. Oh, yeah, the Mets didn't sign Alonso. Son of a... That's what it's going to be, man.
0: Still something really wrong out there. Yeah. You know, his war this year is better than it's been since 2022.
1: Well, I do not need you to tell me how deep the ocean is. I know all of these things. I know all of these things. Hence why I said all the good things about
0: it.
1: It's
0: so deep. I don't think we have enough chain to go with our anchor.
1: I feel like that's something that a drill sergeant says. I do not need you to tell me how deep the ocean is. The ocean is plenty deep and I understand this. Do you understand, sir? Yes, sir. Yeah, okay, I get it. I understand how bad a move this is.
0: It's like we're going out to hunt the megalodon.
1: It's a damn megalodon. It's a pretty good stay, though.
0: I mean, that wasn't bad.
1: It's a damn megalodon.
0: You saw what happened with his latest film, right?
1: Oh, no. What happened?
0: They accidentally put it in a, you know, thing where you could watch it. before it was released.
1: Oh, before it was released.
0: Yeah.
1: Oh.
0: So an Amazon ad that turned into the movie.
1: Do you think they traded that for the Nicolas Cage movie that disappeared? That was a big trade.
0: That's a big trade, right. Too.
1: We'll surface the Statham movie, but we're going to disappear the Nick Cage one. Yeah, all right, I'm good.
0: But is the Nick Cage thing like when someone accidentally almost erased, what was it, Toy Story 2?
1: Yeah, but there's master copies. I can't believe it's absolutely gone.
0: Maybe someone this was the way to strong arm him into doing National Treasure 3.
1: It's Toy Story 3. In search of Toy Story 2. Wait, it's a meta movie. It's about how the Toy Story 3, the animators go search a 2, which is missing. So that's the movie.
0: No,
1: oh, good. Okay. Like, did you see Sons of Anarchy is coming back?
0: I saw that headline.
1: And I was excited about it.
0: Yeah.
1: And now I don't know because I saw Sons of Anarchy coming back. Charlie Hunnam had the idea and everybody from the show is coming back. I'm like, okay. How are you bringing everybody back? Because I know how the show ended.
0: It was all a dream.
1: And I miss Sons of Anarchy tremendously.
0: I know.
1: And then I find out that it's going to be about their real life characters, their real life actors. Like it's going to be Charlie Hunnam playing himself and Ron Perlman playing himself and Katie Sagal playing herself, where something happens when they all go to a fan fest somewhere. And like, I don't know if it's a comedy. I don't know if it's an adventure. I don't know what, but they all play themselves and something nutty happens at a Sons of Anarchy fan fest. And that's the show. I'm like, oh wow. I'm so nervous about that. Like, I want to think that's going to be good and it's going to be funny. It's going to be, but man, I don't know, man. Like, I don't know. That's going to be tough.
0: Tell you what, very well attended when those guys get together to go to one of the cons.
1: It should be. The show is great.
0: Yeah.
1: But they did the same thing with Beverly Hills 90210 and they tried to bring it back with everybody playing themselves. And boy, that didn't go very well.
0: No, not
1: that
0: so much.
1: That did not go well at all. You even brought Ray Pruitt with one tee back. But Jamie Walters even got to sing a song.
0: He's been doing important stuff in the community.
1: He was an EMT, right?
0: Yeah.
1: But that didn't last very long. Oh, I don't understand. They're playing themselves. I don't understand. Yeah, I'm nervous. I'm nervous about this, man. I'm very, very nervous.
0: Well, a rehabilitated Ray Pruitt was a good character arc.
1: Okay, I'm not nervous about Ray Pruitt. That's here and gone. I'm nervous about Sons of Anarchy coming back. They're all going to be wearing their cuts and they're going to be pretending that they think they're these characters. I mean, I don't know. I'm nervous about it.
0: They get sucked into an alternate universe.
1: I'm excited.
0: And now they're back. I was done with that part of my life. I'd moved on to playing other characters.
1: Oh, boy. Oh,
0: I was looking to do another Hellboy.
1: Oh, boy. Oh, another Hellboy. Any news on the Hellboy front, Ron? I told you I would tell you if I got any news.
0: Any more opportunity to traverse layers of hell.
1: I love being another your agent. One. I would tell you if that came another up. One. All right, let me know if Hellboy comes up. You
0: Katie
1: got it.
0: Seagal is voicing the cartoon Bundys.
1: Yeah.
0: So that's
1: okay.
0: Coming out.
1: I'm all right with that. Okay with that. Okay, because it was a comedy. Going to be a comedy. Now it's. I'm nervous. I'm nervous. I'm also nervous because this story today is going to have far-reaching implications. Zuckerberger. ESPN is getting rid of the bottom line during college football games this year.
0: So they sold it for ads.
1: When you see college football. Generally, for the past 25 years, the bottom line has been up, where you would see the scores of the other top 25 games. You would get updates on the score. You would get stats.
0: Stat line,
1: and it was
0: sure.
1: There in front of you. And they're getting rid of it because they want a cleaner picture. They want a better broadcast. And getting rid of that space on the bottom, you're not going to get the bottom line anymore.
0: Mm-hmm.
1: Okay, so bottom line's going away. I'm going to tell you two reasons why this is going to fail spectacularly. Like, okay. I mean, like, boo, like, here come speaking of Disneyland, here come Disneyland fireworks at the end of every night. This is going to fail spectacularly. All right. Number one is that as fans, we want the viewing experience to be easier, not harder. And for a sport like college football, you want to know what's going on all day with all the games.
0: With everything else.
1: Right?
0: Sure.
1: Like you want to know, right? I want to know, right? Same thing. This is why, you know, like, hey, are they going to do it for the NFL? Are the sports going to do it for the NFL? No, we're not going to do that because it's easy because I'm used to watching the game. And on the very bottom, when I see a score coming up, I can see, I can keep track of Alabama and Texas if I'm watching Florida State and Clemson, right? I can, mm-hmm. I'm watching Syracuse and Boston College. I can keep track of Ohio State and Wisconsin. I can turn over to the game if I want to. Oh, it's close. Middle of third quarter, Wisconsin just scored. This is close to 70. I'm going to turn over and go watch the game. You're making something harder. You're making the consumption of a game harder because the philosophy is, and I already saw the quotes from ESPN, people can check the scores on their phones. Yeah, of course I can. But why would I check the score on my phone when I'm going to get it every 3 minutes on the bottom of the screen? Why would I? You're going to make it harder for me where I got to get my phone out and click on it and go, okay, and try to find here and click out of here. What's the score here? What's happening here? When I get it pretty quickly here. Now, if it was just a ticker where it compressed, the video compressed, and you had updates every 10 minutes. Okay, we don't need that. But the fact that every 3 minutes, you're going to get the games. You're going to get the big story. You're going to get breaking news. You're going to get, it's easy. I think we've gotten to the point in the world where when we watch things on TV, we can pay attention to more than one thing. I know this because how often I'm on my iPad while I'm watching a television show. How often people are on their phones when they're watching a television show. I'm okay with that. You're taking this away. The outcry from fans is going to be immense, immense. Why can't I get the scores? You're forcing me to go to my phone. Fans are going to hate it, and ESPN's going to fix it within the first 3 weeks because they're going to see people complaining on social media, and no one responds to complaints on social media faster than ESPN. Whoa, everybody hates this. Let's get rid of it. They will get rid of the, but they will get rid of this new venture and put the bottom line back in within 3 weeks, the beginning of the college football season.
0: See, because I immediately started thinking that's really prime ad space that you're not utilizing. Forget about the crawl on there. No, no, no. There's a nice interstitial for a partner that maybe sells wings or beers.
1: Wings. You could still put that on there.
0: No, but that's what I mean. You
1: could still put that on there.
0: That's gone. Replaced by lower third ads.
1: But they said
0: constantly.
1: But that's not what they said. They said cleaner broadcast, cleaner everything.
0: That's what they said.
1: Right? That's what they said. But does he know? To go all Tim Curry. That's what he says. But does he know? But like this is, you're taking away a convenience and you're taking away technology. That's not what we do now in 2026. We use technology to make things better. The bottom line makes the consumption of sports better. Well, you can see it better.
0: This is the antithesis of what we talked about with the Pro Bowl. You recognized it had outlived its usefulness, right? Guys can still get together, do the glad handing, meet corporate sponsors. Hey, I'm a Pro Bowler. Yay, here's a little trophy or a medal that I get for it and still get recognized. But you don't need to go through the charade of the games and getting everybody together. With this is something everybody wants. Like, you still want stats and updates. Hey, that game's close late. Let me click over. Now, you probably have an alert set up on your phone if you care that much, or the betting app or whatever else is going to alert you that something is in play. But your second tertiary screen experience becomes the, all right, kids, you watched enough of insert child TV show or movie X. Dad needs that second screen because that game's coming into the final 6 minutes. And you know how I know? Because of the crawl at the bottom of the game I was watching on ESPN.
1: I mean, if I thought for a second there would be a market for not seeing these games, not seeing the results, I'd say, okay. I'd say, but who doesn't want that? If you have a choice, I'm going to ask you this. Say I gave you a choice, right? Say ESPN says, instead of the Manning cast, we got a choice for you. You can watch your college football game broadcast with the bottom line on the screen, giving you all the scores from the top 25 and other breaking news around the country. Or you can watch on a screen where there's no bottom line and you just have the score bug in the game. What are you watching?
0: You are broadcasting versus narrowcasting, because there might be a couple of lunatics that don't want all those results. Because you know what? I'm going to watch that game next. But you know what? During the course of the game, they're going to tell you that. You might not be at the same level and interval as what's crawling across the screen at the bottom, but you're going to get those updates. You are not going to be able to avoid it for the 3 hours to watch it on your DVR later. That's the narrow cast. Everybody else wants that information.
1: Yeah, it's no one is going to choose that, especially because it's when all the other games are going on, right? If you wanted to put Monday Night Football on and they said, we're going to get rid of the bug, people would say, oh, okay, I don't care.
0: Because nothing else.
1: What else are you really paying attention to? Right. There's baseball games. It's kind of, but it's counter programming. It's not. But when there's other games going on, you're going to want that. Are you, if you could watch an NFL game and you either get the bottom line, if you're not watching on Red Zone or whatever it is, all right, and you could watch with the bottom line with the scores, or it's a clean screen, you're picking the scores. You're picking the score. Everybody's picking the scores. Everybody wants to be informed and wants to know things. Make things easier for me, not harder. And this is what ESPN is doing. People are going to complain. They're going to be loud. By week three of the college football season, it's going to be, oh, hey, we're going back to the bottom line.
0: But the people that do the screen grabs of the play by play while it's going on so they can get it on social medias, they get that extra inch or two at the bottom that's not obscured by scores and ads and logos. So that's good.
1: You're really just trying to make that business. Let's just try to get something on that screen. Let's just try to do it. I don't care how. Let's just try to do it. What if we take the scores away and instead we put commercials up? Yeah. Then people would show up at the gates of ESPN like it's Frankenstein. They'd have torches going, you bring us Berman. We want Berman or we're going to burn this place down because I want scores, not advertisements for Buffalo Wild Wings. That's going to happen.
0: Well, what I need you to do now is I need you to make that running score thin a little bit thicker so that every second minute I can put an ad in there. So I'll give you your scores and your data and your stats back, but you're gonna eat some ads.
1: Exit out by the Fresca, exit Swollen Dome, the Jason Smith Show with my best friend Mike.
0: Then we both win.
1: Coming up next, we got a big NFL story coming your way. After what happened at one team's practice today, if somehow this coach wins, he will absolutely be the coach of the year in the NFL. 150%. That's
0: I think
1: next.
0: I know who you're speaking of.
1: Jason and Mike, Fox Sports Radio.
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14: Fox Sports Radio, the Jason Smith Show with my best friend, Mike Harmon. Yeah, we could have played the other song, but, yeah, you know, we could have played Time Warp instead. Yeah. Rest in peace, Tim Curry. Passed away at the age of 80 today. Again, Dolly Parton yesterday, Tim Curry today. He had not been in great health for a while. And, you know, but still, you know, stunning news today. One of the most talented actors, comedic actors that we've seen over the course of the past 40, 50 years. And they're still going to be running Rocky Horror Picture Show at midnights 50 years from now.
15: Sure.
14: You know, and the career he had and everybody running.

0: as the Joker, obviously Star Wars and everything else that he's done, but as the Joker as part of the animated Batman world, there was a clip where Tim Curry had done dialogue and was originally cast before Hamill took over. So that was making the rounds. I mean, he was in Curious George 2 as Piccadilly.
1: Yeah.
0: So, I mean, expanded into all our worlds, you know.
2: George!
0: But just going through, just a ridiculous number of credits. Go back to the original It.
1: Mm-hmm. Oh, yeah,
0: Pennywise,
1: yeah.
0: Right?
1: Yeah, I mean, that's
0: because that's those... really where I, like, as a kid, that was the first introduction, right? Because that was on ABC and a two-part mini-series thing, and it went from there.
1: It's a career where it's fun to look back at because you think of him for a couple of things, and then the more... Oh, yeah, and he did this. And oh, yeah, he did that. And oh, yeah, he did that. And he did that. And there's so
0: many layers to what he's done. The Home Alone 2 clip that was running around, right?
1: Yeah, sad that everybody is gone from that Home Alone 2 clip. That was just so sad. But I'll tell you, that, you know, Rocky Horror Picture Show is something that, you know, you go however many times you go, and it's so much fun to do it. And I'm telling you, if you watch Clue, and, you know, my house, like, we've seen Clue, like, 50 times because mm-hmm. it's one of Zoe's favorite movies, and it's just one of those things that it came out in the late 80s and it was a movie, and over the years it has become such a huge cult favorite, and now that, you know, they show that in different places live with people with character, you dress up as the characters, sure. and you show up, and I'd like that's become a cultural touchstone for a lot of people.
0: Well, and the other clip that was making the rounds, Carol Burnett and him together in Annie.
1: Yeah.
0: Where he's Rooster. And I mean, that goes all the way back to what, like 81?
1: No, I'm sorry. Miles Teller was Rooster. Sorry. You have it. It's wrong. It's wrong. Like, I get when Tim Curry and him, they crash the plane and he helps Tim Curry.
0: Well, you know what?
1: And Tim Curry's dressed as a butler and Miles Teller helps him get the plane up.
0: Which earth was that in?
1: That was. Well, like, Top Gun Maverick really is not what I thought it was.
0: That really just escalated quickly. I got Tim Curry in there.
1: I'm on this earth where Tim Curry's the best three-point shooter of all time. Well, who's Steph Curry? The actor? Ronald Reagan? The actor? What earth am I in with this? So again,
0: were you running that original, or were you running that from Lasso?
1: Well, that's from Lasso. That's, you know.
0: Yeah. All right. Well.
1: So again, Tim Curry, rest in peace, 80 years old. To the NFL. Our business is sports, and we jump in with something from today where, you know, it's kind of a progression of a theme that we've covered with this story for the past few months. But Cam Scataboo started a fight at Giants camp today.
0: Shock.
1: Yeah, I mean, surprise.
0: Whoa.
1: Who do you think could have done it? No,
0: didn't see
1: Cam
0: that
1: Scataboo.
0: At all.
1: Well, what happened? Well, Scataboo caught a pass during a drill and, quote, came dangerously close to taking out the legs of multiple defensive backs when he slid down following a reception. Now, it's no tackling, and here he is sliding down, and a couple of guys he could have hurt, Javon Holland, Greg Newsome, were a couple of the players who were upset. And according to Pat Leonard of the New York Daily News, the suggestion from his column is that his act is, quote, getting old to his defensive teammates. This after he ran over linebacker Zaire Barnes during a previous practice when the defense was not allowed to hit. Okay? I've said it before. I'll say it again. Does John Harbaugh really know what he's in for with Jackson Dart and Cam Scataboo? These guys have become the identity of the New York Giants. They're the new New York Giants, right? Like new Asgard. They are the new New York Giants. They are fan favorites. They are talented. These are the voices. These are the faces of the New York Giants. Problem is, you're going to deal with Jackson Dart not sliding and getting hurt and saying, I still want to play things my way. And he's got his own seat and got his own driver. He's got a bullpen cart to take him right to the blue tent.
0: So like a little helmet like they had back in the day.
1: Yeah, coming back from the bullpen now. And you got Cam Scataboo, who continues to do stuff like this, right? Upset his teammates, upset his coaches, doing the backflips. I'm going to stay who I am. If somehow John Harbaugh can win this year with the Giants, and by that I mean 500, 9-8, maybe, you know, if they can, they have a lot of young talent, right? I love the Giants talent, but wow, how are you going to win when you have to navigate Dart and Scataboo every single day? You don't know what this is going to bring.
0: I have the answer.
1: How's that?
0: You're eating W.

0: You are not.
1: Jameis.
0: If you find a way to win 10 games.
1: There's over under 7.5.
0: I don't care what anybody else does in the NFL. Aaron Glenn could go 17-0 with the Jets and Geno Smith.
1: Wow.
0: John Harbaugh is your coach of the year in the NFL because every day it's going to be him eating Tums like they're M&Ms. What did the guys say today? What did they do today? They're already a handful and they have become bigger than the team. And John Harbaugh is the new guy. And I already know it's going to be tough because he's come in kind of a ha ha ha. Yeah, everything is fine. We talked to Cam. We talked to Jax and everything. Ha ha ha. Everything. I'm the dad. I want to be the cool dad. Like he's the stepdad that comes in going, I can't step on this because of the relationship that already exists between the boys and the mom, and I love the mom and I want to make this work, but you know, I know I don't know how much they're going to respect me, but I can't come in here and be a disciplinarian, so yeah, I'm just going to come in and say, hey, I get you guys, I get you, right? Like, hey, I'm your buddy, right? Like I'm the dad, but I'm also the buddy, and I hope that you listen to me a little bit. I'm like your older brother. And they're going, yeah, whatever, man, we got you wrapped around our finger, we're going to do whatever the hell we want to. If he wins with these two guys, all see 10 wins, when he gets that 10th win, carry him off the field and douse him with Gatorade and go, here is your coach of the year trophy. Well, I don't know why. Ben Johnson is setting scoring records week after week in Chicago. The Bears are 15-1. They've already scored more points than anybody in the history of the game. Nope, can't have it. Wait. What? The Dolphins won a game. No. One win with Miami does not count, even though they're taking. One win doesn't count. No. Get to 10 wins and carry him off the field because this seems impossible now. Impossible.
1: It's that difficult line you have to thread because you've got two guys where that level of
0: you're chaos. Threading a needle that doesn't have an eye in it. It's just a straight needle. I can't. There's nowhere to put the string. Yeah, but doesn't matter.
1: But I'm going to create the hole first.
0: There's got to be a hole, right?
1: And then I'm going to thread it.
0: Nope, there's no thread. There's no needle. There's not even a thread. It's just a needle. Ow.
1: That's what it's going to feel like at times. But it's that thing where you're trying to corral what made them great. Right? That reckless abandon that Scadamo runs through. The other day,
0: it's the reckless abandon that makes me great.
1: But the other...
0: Oh, okay.
1: He's the juggernaut, okay? He is the juggernaut. He is going to run through stuff.
0: Does Magneto ever win? I ask you this. Does Magneto ever win?
1: No.
0: Okay. The Brotherhood of Evil Mutants never wins. They seem like they have a plan.
1: But they keep trying.
0: They sound great.
1: Just like the Legion of Doom tried against the Justice League for all those years.
0: They maybe get some X-Men.
1: Meanwhile, voiced by Ted Knight.
0: They get some X-Men to cross lines. They'll get Pyro to show up. I can manipulate it, but I can't. But they always lose in the end.
1: I get it.
0: They lose in the end.
1: But you're trying to...
0: Juggernaut loses. Sabretooth loses.
1: But he gives you some big moments along the way.
0: It does. Mystique loses. They lose all the time. Ian McKellen loses. Him in that big helmet. They lose all the time. It is a good helmet. But
1: it's going to be back in theaters. I think you could get popcorn in that helmet.
0: How are you going to run this when they have become the fan favorite? They have become the identity of the organization.
1: Brought in Likely. You drafted Arvel Reese.
0: But that's the thing. Arvel Reese, from what I gather, Arvel Reese is getting a lot of cardio at Giants. Yeah. Every time I see a mixtape of him and it says, here's Arvel Reese just getting cardio. Like he's just standing in the middle of the field. I'm going to move to the left. It's just a step to the right. Okay. So it's not just your running back. Yeah. You can say, okay, we can control that. No, it's your running back and your quarterback.
1: Yeah.
0: Like it's going to be Scadaboo. Okay. Finally got Scadaboo done. Oh, Jackson Dart didn't slide. Oh, come on, Jackson. I don't need this today.
1: Hey. Don't be mad. It's over.
0: That's how it's going to happen.
1: That's how you're going to feel for half games.
0: It is.
1: I enjoyed that first half of the game.
0: 10 wins.
1: Now he's back in the tent.
0: 10 wins. Carry him off the field.
1: Ah, they're bringing out the card for him.
0: Yep, give it right there. Give it to him right there.
1: And it's the novelty card from the 70s.
0: Exit out by the Fresca. Exit Swollen Dome. The Jason Smith Show with my best friend, Mike Harmon. 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
2: I would definitely do a backflip and then fall, though. That's the difference between me and...
0: Well, he kind of does, too. That's the whole thing.
2: No, but like fall like face forward. He fell just like down.
0: You would do a backflip and fall forward?
2: Yes.
0: Wow, that's really difficult to do.
1: Well, I mean,
0: I do a backflip, but I fall forward.
2: Can you guys tell it's backwards day for me?
0: It's a forwards fall backflip. What is that? Doesn't matter. Just going to do it.
2: It's okay. It's a backwards day for me. Like my worst to best to worst today, and now I'm falling forwards when a backflip. So it's one of those days for me, you guys. You know,
1: there's still time to rally.
2: Is there? I don't know if there is.
1: Or you just lean into backwards day.
2: You know, my favorite part of that was like going as like it was like a wrestler's entrance. Like if you could have any song as your entrance, like what would it be? Just wondering.
0: As a wrestler?
2: Yes.
0: It would be Meet the Mets.
2: What?
0: Meet the Mets. Meet the Mets. That'd be my song.
1: Complete with the horn section playing it live?
0: The Mets, yeah.
1: Like you would for a WrestleMania?
0: If I was wrestling, I would be some kind of doctor, and my finishing move would be anesthesia, and I would come out. See, I've already got it, right?
1: Super old boring, though.
0: And I would come out to Dr. Feelgood.
2: Oh, wow.
0: Because that's menacing. It's got that big bass line through. Yeah. And maybe I would just be Dr. Feelgood. I'd cut a big check to Motley Crue and go, it's going to be Dr. Feelgood. Going to use your music and all that stuff.
2: Wow.
0: Oh, my goodness, Monsoon. Here comes anesthesia. And I don't know what it is, but it'll be anesthesia.
1: Would that be your... That could be your valet.
0: Yeah. Oh, and it, no, I would have like, oh.
1: That would be your valet anesthesia, okay. not your finishing move.
0: No, finishing move anesthesia is pretty good. It's anesthesia.
1: A good name.
0: Because they're out. Because they go out. I put them to sleep
1: yeah,
0: somehow.
1: Yeah, but if you're doing a sleeper hold, it sucks.
2: I was
1: going to
2: say, like the Vulcan thing.
0: It could be something else.
1: Vulcan.
0: Yeah, my anesthesia could
1: she
0: be.
1: She made you a nerd.
0: It could be an actual a syringe where I pretend to inject somebody with something.
2: Oh, wow.
1: That right, escalated
0: and all of a
1: quickly.
0: Sudden, and then like Hulk Hogan, you would inject him. He would look like he was going to fall, and all of a sudden,
1: Vince McMahon shoots forward in his chair like he's DiCaprio, point EV, going, "Hey,
0: Monsoon! I think Hulk's got all that bad stuff out of his body now. The poison's gone. He's going to go get Dr. Feelgood." That's how that would go.
2: I think HBK has like the best entrance of all time. Shawn Michaels,
0: Burger King. Oh,
2: yes.
0: What?
2: Oh. No,
1: you
2: yes,
1: have it
2: Burger
1: your way.
2: King.
0: Okay. Yeah.
2: With a king and whatever. Yeah.
0: That'd be a good. That'd be right.
1: Menacing king.
2: Yeah, with the small hands. Yeah, that'd be. That would be hilarious. But who is not a king? Roger Goodell, but he is the king of like commissioner of you know whatever he is. The NFL is looking into whether to punish 49ers owner Jed York following his arrest, as you guys were talking about a little bit earlier today. Thank you to Chris Perfett, who told me about the video that was released and those officers that were kind of talking behind his back and being like, who would do this? And it was very true. Like, who would do that? So that'll be interesting to find out what Goodell decides. The NFL has eliminated Pro Bowl games, and the focus will shift to celebrating the honor of players being selected into the Pro Bowl, but there will be no game. The Orioles held on to beat the Cardinals 8-7. The Braves walked it off against the Dodgers 6-5. The Brewers beat the Mets 8-1, and the White Sox crushed the Rangers 10-4. And the NBA Jeannie Buss has petitioned an LA court asking it to block her 5 siblings from selling the family's remaining stake in the Lakers, while accusing them of secretly orchestrating a deal to try to remove her as the team's governor. And Jonathan Kuminga has agreed to a 2-year deal with the Minnesota Timberwolves. Back to you guys.
0: Thanks a bunch, Bree. Jason Smith, Mike Harmon, live from the Fox Sports Radio studios. John Harbaugh, good luck.
1: Nicely done.
0: Coming up next, you want the latest and greatest in the craziest NBA story of the past couple of weeks. Oh, no, we got it for you. 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
1: Yeah, buddy.
0: Believe it or not, there is yet another twist to the Lakers bus family sale saga.
1: No, you don't say.
0: Jeannie Buss, who famously sold the team to Mark Walter a year ago, Mark Walter now selling the team after 9 months to Josh Kushner and Bob Iger. When this sale happened, Jeannie Buss's siblings, who, you know, listen, they've been spending time trying to push each other out for basically the past decade, decided to say, oh, no, no, we're going to fire the final salvo here. We're voting to sell our shares in the Lakers, and we are forcing, because four of the six say they want to do it, Jeannie's got to go along with it, and they're going to divest themselves of all the money involved with the Lakers. Now, a couple of the Buss brothers have already said they want to buy into the, are buying into the Padres.
1: Yeah.
0: So
1: why weren't they at the win?
0: If they had songs, they would be there.
1: Now they need entrance music.
0: They got to fix Mason Miller. Mason Miller was great until the new owners bought it. Now he's giving up home runs.
1: Deep and it's not playable.
0: Today, Jeannie Buss, it has been revealed, she has asked a court to block the legality of the vote last week to sell the remaining family shares in the franchise. She says it's in the best interest of the family trust to, quote, retain an interest sufficient to maintain control and to benefit from the continuously skyrocketing value. You sold the team! You sold the team! You sold the team once, and now how desperate.
1: Yeah, but you didn't, but you still had your 17.8%.
0: I know, but
1: which, I mean, is rising by the day.
0: She's trying to, I mean, to look at this from a different perspective, I get that she's trying to find a way to push out all of her siblings and still run the Lakers, right? Because Mark Walter had the agreement that she was going to run the team for the next 5 years, and supposedly it was still kind of in place, but supposedly Bob Iger and she had a conversation about it. I understand from her perspective, I'm trying to find a way, and I couldn't find a way to do this outside of let's sell our shares and sell the team to Mark Walter, and I'm pushing everybody out, and I'm still running the team until I want to step away from it, right? I get that she still is trying to do that, and this is a whole Game of Thrones and a moving chessboard. I get that. You are Josh Kushner and Bob Iger. Why the hell would you want this? How have you not at this point said, Jeannie, yeah, we're done. Okay, we're done. We're done with this drama. We're done with whatever, because this is going to end with this. It's not going to end with Jeannie going to court, and if somehow she wins, the rest of the siblings are going to say, no, this is going to hang over the franchise. I can't believe they haven't said, yeah, Jeannie, sorry, when this sale goes through, you're out. You're out.
1: Well, it's not happening. I think you go through all the litigiousness, and if you're Iger and company, you basically just say, here's 10% more, go away.
0: Yeah, you're not going to run the team.
1: It's over.
0: There's no binding agreement with her running the team with the sale now to Iger and Kushner.
1: And Iger had been very blunt about that. That's the deal until it's not.
0: Yeah, you're done, right? There's no legal ramification where whoever bought the team, Jeannie had to run it, right? So I am surprised, because this is just bad publicity for them as they try to buy the team. What I think is just, hey, we're worried about getting our approval and coming and owning the team, and then we're going to take care of this. But like, I don't know what Jeannie thinks. Really, I go back. I don't know what she thinks is going to happen. Like, does she really think I will somehow win this in the court of law, and then I'm still going to run the team that Iger and Kushner are going to go, oh, yeah, you still run it? No, it's not going to happen. They're going to say, hey, that's great. You kept your 17%, but yeah, we're running the team.
1: It's like you're buying a new house, and there's a little guest room and whatever on the property. Yeah, they let Johnny stay there for all these years.
0: Just so you know, Cato Kalin comes with the house. No.
1: I'm the new owner.
0: No.
1: Now, here was one of the great statements.
0: I will sell it to you under the condition that little Johnny gets to stay in the guest house
1: exactly
0: for at least the next 5 years.
1: Johnny, Jimmy, Jamie, Joey, and Jesse have made the decision to sell the family's remaining stake, and we remain united in that decision. We intend to move forward thoughtfully, respectfully, and through the appropriate process. And Jeannie just saying that that she's just she was hoodwinked is basically the summation of all of the quotes from the lawyers. This is great.
0: So, but
1: it's good for us though.
0: Where's Lee? There's no Lee. No Lee.
1: No
0: hey, Lee.
1: Lee. He's the.
0: There's no Lee. Hey,
1: he's in the parenthetical.
0: Hey Lee.
1: And a Lee.
0: I really want to know, Jeannie. How do you think this is going to play out? Do you really think you're going to? I know you're you are consumed with beating out your siblings for this and staying and running the team, but. It's not going to go how you think it's going to go.
1: Blindsided by the alleged statement of the quote unquote family published by ESPN that declared, we've decided as a family to sell the remaining Buss family trust shares to Bob Iger group and his group as part of the ongoing transaction. That alleged family statement was knowingly false. She never agreed to any sale, was never consulted, and was never even informed.
0: Yeah. Yeah, I mean, just how do you really see this ending, right?
1: Is someone else yelled, "I'm in charge now."
0: Is this Mirror of Erised where I look in the mirror and I see myself holding the Larry O'Brien trophy?
1: Nicely
0: it's
1: done.
0: Not how it's going to end, man. It's not going to end that way. Not going to end.
1: What about Ron Weasley?
0: Exit. He's coming back.
1: Exit
0: out by the Fresca. Exit Swollen Dome. Jason Smith, Mike Harmon, live from the Fox Sports Radio studios. Coming up next, a quarterback story you got to hear to believe from training camp. Jason and Mike, Fox Sports Radio. We are Fox Sports. 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
7: What's happening, fellow sports fans? It's Andy West. Let's look back on this day in sports history, August 27th. We'll start off today in 1982, where Ricky Henderson broke Lou Brock's 1974 record of 118 stolen bases in a season and stole three more bases in the A's 5-4 loss to the Milwaukee Brewers. It gave Henderson 122 steals in 127 games. Today in 1985, Mary Jo Fernandez, at the age of 14 years and 8 days, becomes the youngest player to win a match at the U.S. Open. Fernandez beat Britain's Sarah Gomer 6-1, 6-4. And today in 2017, rookie Rhys Hoskins of the Phillies homered for the fifth straight game and made a diving catch to start a game-changing triple play in the fifth inning, leading Philadelphia to a 6-3 victory over the Chicago Cubs. Hoskins led off the eighth with a homer, giving him 11 home runs in his first 18 games, becoming the fastest in Major League history to reach 11 homers. Hoskins had just been called up from AAA on August 10th.
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25: Ding. The Blue Jays snapped the Royals' 9-game win streak with a 3-0 win. The Reds scored 7 runs in the ninth inning to edge the Giants 10-9, and the Yankees defeated the Astros 9-3. Pete Alonso hit his 32nd home run of the season as the Orioles held on to beat the Cardinals 8-7. The White Sox are the first team in MLB history to have two different rookies with a 5-game homer streak in the same season as they defeated the Nationals 10-4. Jeannie Buss has petitioned an LA Superior Court asking it to block her 5 siblings from selling the family's remaining stake in the Lakers while accusing them of secretly orchestrating a deal to try to remove her as the team's owner. Jonathan Kuminga has agreed to a 2-year deal with the Minnesota Timberwolves. I'm Brianna Miro.
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1: And then rip that knob off.
0: Happy National Dog Day.
1: Yeah, how about that?
0: Today. It's weird because the dogs don't know.
1: No, they don't.
0: I mean, I feel like all the National Donut Day, yeah, I get it. I'm going to go get donuts. Donut shops, no. Okay, great. National Ice Cream Game, you can go get ice cream. All right, awesome. National Dog Day. Well, okay.
1: Can we get donuts and ice cream?
0: Yeah. We don't actually need to have National Donut Day to have donuts and ice cream.
1: No, I
0: But just
1: I think
0: on those days, it's an excuse to say, no matter what you're doing, I have to have donuts
1: and
0: ice cream.
1: I have to celebrate.
0: Yeah, yeah.
1: I mean, the industry needs me.
0: It always, you know, it always gets me on national days like this where, and there's a great donut place that I love to go to. We love to go to, you know, once a month or so, that on National Donut Day now, they don't do anything. Like, how do you not do anything on National Bleepin' Donut Day, man?
1: They should just say, welcome.
0: Help everybody out. Help, you know, help some people out here. Your donuts are expensive enough, man. I mean, how about you do something on National Donut Day?
1: I think on National Donut Day, they expect you to show up and help them.
0: What? I help you out donuts. All the other days. Every other day.
1: But
0: is,
1: if you're only going once a month, you're not much of a help.
0: Dude, I'm a pretty good customer.
1: All I'm saying is it's like the guy that complains of how expensive a ticket is to his favorite team's game. Oh, how often do you get there? I go once a year.
0: Think about it like this. Think about it like this. And I actually thought about this. I've known this for like 20 years. Now I'm going to blow your mind with something. When I worked in a supermarket, Wegmans in Syracuse, mm-hmm. right? You know, the destination.
1: The
0: for
1: shrinkage
0: all the
1: of
0: yes.
1: all the vegetables yes. oh, and fruit goodness. You were dealing with.
0: We actually had a meeting where they wanted to talk to us about interaction with customers. Mm-hmm. That the customer is always right. You hear it all the time, right? A customer is always right.
1: Customer's not true, but okay.
0: And we're like, okay. And the person and the boss said, okay, if something comes up and the customer is really unruly, just keep your cool and talk about it. But by and large, this is why the customer is always right. And he tells this story. And I don't know if it's true. I don't know if it's a true story, but it doesn't matter. He said, you know, about a year ago, I was visiting a store, and this is the guy that's in charge of all the Wegmans. Yeah, I'm visiting a store, and I watched a woman complain to the meat department manager about some meat that she had bought that she said was bad. And the meat wasn't bad. It was fine. You know, she brought it back, and the manager took it out, smelled it, told her it was fine. She didn't say, said, no, it's bad. Look at it. And he said, no, this is just part of why it's cut this way. It's fine. And she said, it's bad. And he said, no, it's not bad. And she walked out and she said, give me the meat. I'm never shopping in this store again. And she walks out. And now let's just say she thinks differently and comes back to the store. Well, we got lucky. Because if she does what she says, I'm never coming back in this store again. This is now, you know how much money we have lost as a company over the course of her life? If she comes in every 8 days and buys $120 worth of food, you know how much money that is? And he's tallying it up. He goes, you are into the hundreds of thousands of dollars that this store is losing because how you treated a customer when she thought she could get, you know, hey, I want to return this. It's not good. Customer's always right. And now you've seen places like Costco have done that and gone to the next level the last few years because you can return anything to Costco.
1: Yeah.
0: Right? You see the videos of people returning Christmas trees that are dead. Hey, I bought this Christmas tree a month ago and now it's dead. I'm returning it. Okay. Like they take a lot of stuff back at Costco and they make a lot of money. They treat their employees great. So just understand that's part of the thing is like, okay, you want to make sure you keep your customers happy and coming back. So National Donut Day, you can give me a free donut.
1: Yeah, no, but it comes down to this. And look, Costco tracks everything you do, right? Everything you buy. In this case, the fear I would have with this elderly woman and her...
0: She wasn't elderly. She was just a woman. Maybe she was really young and hot.
1: Okay.
0: And they still didn't give it to her.
1: Either way, if I've got tracking data that I know that she spends with us regularly mm-hmm. and isn't just a one-off... Then, okay, let's talk about that. Or she runs a nice popular blog and she's an insider and she was going to make that meat as part of a cooking demonstration and blog. And now she's now an influencer and says, look, I'll never buy meat from those dirty so-and-sos. And that influences hundreds or thousands of people to not shop your marketplace.
0: So you only want to be okay to that customer as long as she can do something for you. If she's just a regular average customer who wants to come in
1: and
0: buy
1: food.
0: Well,
1: you're the one.
0: No, blank you.
1: You're the one.
0: I'm not doing anything for you. Yeah. I got your picture up here. You're not allowed in.
1: The only reason I'm doing that is because you brought up the idea of that customer and a lifetime of revenue streams. Again, with you, you were talking about I go there maybe once a month. To this donut place, which means you're good for about $8.
0: No, this month. Donut place is pretty bleeping expensive.
1: Okay,
0: they
1: say
0: make
1: you're good
0: great
1: for
0: donuts,
1: $20
0: man.
1: A month. What's that as it's part more, of my
0: I wish
1: net
0: it was
1: sales.
0: $20 a month. That's why I only go once because it's expensive, man. It's expensive.
1: The
0: you give me a free
1: donuts.
0: Donut. Get in there. It's expensive.
1: Right, but if they're able to sell them at such an exorbitant cost, Why the hell should they give you one?
0: To get me to keep coming back and doing something
1: you
0: nice for your customers.
1: You're already coming back. Yeah, it's already a Pavlovian experiment.
0: What if I could get donuts someplace else if I want to now. Now
1: but,
0: you've upset
1: if
0: me.
1: If you were going back once
0: now
1: a month.
0: I'm not going back in ever again.
1: Well, I mean, you've already proven you're not going there twice or thrice a month. They're not getting you in there multiple times.
0: She just went, Mr. Burns, I will touch my belt not once, not twice, but thrice. Very good. I saw what you did there.
1: That's why it works. You got that.
0: The store owner, Mike Harmon, I'll only help customers if they can do something for me. If not, beat it. Oh, okay. That's a great strategy. That's a great business plan.
1: Well,
0: I don't know why that hasn't worked.
1: Are they coming back multiple times? What's the revenue stream? No, you're the one that brought it up as the lifetime of monies.
0: I've been shopping here for the last 25 years. Oh, yeah. Prove it, lady. Prove it.
1: But it's the great, in theory, if they could, and it's great math. I like that. The average family spends whatever. This woman might have been good for one meal.
0: I'd like to return this meat. I'd like you to turn around and get the hell out of here. Goodbye.
1: To take it to our sports fandom, right? I used to have it all.
0: I'm going to play your farewell music as you go out. Nah, nah, nah, nah. Nah, nah,
1: speaking
0: nah,
1: of the
0: nah.
1: White Sox, you know, my late uncle would be like, oh, a real fan like me for all these years. They don't do anything to help me out when it's the playoffs. Like, you go to one game a year, maybe two, So why should
0: happy.
1: You get priority over other
0: but
1: the, people?
0: But this
1: all comes back to you wanting a free donut.
0: I'm not going to help him. Mike Harmon,
1: son of a gun.
0: Are you going to tell people?
1: You're begging for a donut. And I'm the bad guy?
0: I don't want to help anybody. I don't want commerce. I don't want people to have food on their tables. I want to be able to throw food away in my house just to not, and you're not going to eat it.
1: There's going to be shrinkage. We've already talked about that.
0: So away from the story of food that, yeah, boy, I tell you, if Mike Harmon ever buys a grocery store, I'll tell you where it is so you don't have to go in.
1: No, you all give me your information so I can track how much you're spending and what you're worth to me over a week, a month, a lifetime.
0: There is a story surrounding a quarterback that I don't want to fall for. Mm-hmm. I don't want you to fall for because it's easy to fall for.
1: Banana in the tailpipe kind of situation.
0: We're just going to, I'm just going to play this soundbite.
1: Okay.
0: And you tell me what quarterback this offensive coordinator is talking about.
1: Okay.
0: This is today. This is how has this quarterback looked in the preseason? What do you think about them? How do you think? Just try to figure it out. Mm-hmm. I'll tell you after, but who is the offensive coordinator and what starting quarterback is he talking about?
2: Listen, I don't want to overstate it. I've already said a lot. Everything I said is even more true than I even thought it was. He is dialed in, not only mentally as far as how smart he is and how much he understands football and the big scope of things, but what I said the last time about his laser-like focus, but it's just this mindset. It's just this mindset, the way he comes to practice. Like, he just comes to practice and to get better. He just comes to practice every day to get better, and I just think the team feeds off of it.
0: What play caller was that? Was that Ben Johnson talking about Caleb Williams?
1: Mm-hmm.
0: Was it Andy Reid on Patrick Mahomes? Well, you know it's not Andy Reid.
1: No, he didn't say anything about burgers.
0: Was it Kyle Shanahan and fawning over Brock Purdy? Was it Sean McVay talking about Matthew Stafford?
1: Nah, because he's not quite Gruden.
0: Was it Mike McDaniel gushing about Justin Herbert and how good he is?
1: No.
0: Or was that Frank Reich talking about Geno Smith, Jets quarterback?
1: I think we know the voice
0: ding, ding, ding, ding, ding,
1: of everybody else, so that gets us to Reich.
0: That is Frank Reich talking about Geno Smith.
1: That is a great sell job.
0: That's
1: right
0: how
1: there.
0: Good he says Geno Smith is and has been.
1: That's a guy that right now could convince the woman that her meat was just fine.
0: Geno Smith. I'll have you talk to my store manager, Frank Reich. You mean the guy that authored that great comeback in the 90s? Yes, he's going to tell you why you have to beat it out of my store. But first, he's going to tell you why Geno Smith is so great. I mean, just think all that. This is Geno Smith. Okay, this is Geno Smith.
1: You're 14.
0: Man, Geno Smith.
1: Mm-hmm.
0: This is stuff. You'd hear that and think, this is a Super Bowl team.
1: Are we going over the 5.5 wins now? I mean, what are we doing?
0: What quarterback could he possibly be talking about? Is it Lamar Jackson? Is it Josh Allen? This is
1: Geno
0: Smith.
1: He's talking about our quarterback,
0: Smith.
1: Right?
0: And I get that Geno Smith has looked okay in Jets camp. Cade Klubnik has also looked okay. I'm not falling for this. I am not, and I got to say it and convince myself, going to make myself, I'm not falling for this. Okay? I have to keep saying it to make it work. It's like, just keep saying the mantra with me, and eventually you'll believe it. Just fake it till you make it. I am not falling for this.
1: So I did a quick search. Geno Smith prop bets 2026.
0: Let me guess. That he's still starting in October. Even money.
1: No, the first thing it fed me was he's the current betting favorite at plus 950 on DraftKings to lead the NFL in interceptions.
0: I'll tell you this. He's not going to lead the league in interceptions because he's not going to start long enough to lead the league in interceptions. Cade Klubnik will be in by October. Right? I get, and I love hearing.
1: Come on. How great is that, though? That's what it kicks back.
0: I love hearing positive things, and I love, but I'm like, come on, man. I've seen Geno Smith play.
1: But that's the thing. If it breaks right, though, you got a good defense. You got a couple of stars at the skill position. You got two young tight ends.
0: Okay. I said last hour, if somehow John Harbaugh can win 10 games, managing whatever damage Jackson Dart and Cam Scadaboo are going to do to the team because of their styles of play and Cam Scadaboo's knucklehead stuff, make him coach of the year. If Frank Reich turns Geno Smith into a legit Pro Bowl quarterback, and I mean the legit Pro Bowl that we're getting now, not like, hey, you're the eighth guy. Make him the commissioner of the NFL. Not even stuff. Coach, no. Not head coach. No. He should take over for Roger Goodell because the guy's a miracle worker. Absolute miracle worker.
1: You also said the legit Pro Bowl.
0: Yeah.
1: Because we're finally at a legit Pro Bowl.
0: We'll get to the Pro Bowl anymore.
1: Yeah. It's a legit Pro Bowl.
0: We'll get to that.
1: But you'd put a bust of him in Canton.
0: Yeah. I think that would be doing him a disservice. If he gets Geno Smith playing like he just said, commissioner of the NFL, because then nothing is off the table.
1: He could actually
0: bring the Pro Bowl back and make it work. If you can make Geno Smith work, you can do anything, man. You can do absolutely anything.
1: Remember, we had a short stretch during that time in Seattle where Geno,
0: very short stretch,
1: has suddenly
0: man.
1: Been unlocked.
0: I know it's a very short stretch, but Jets,
1: and then they doubled down.
0: Jets, remember my team, Jets.
1: But all my life's a circle.
0: Commissioner
1: maybe it took him coming
0: of the
1: back.
0: NFL.
1: Maybe he breaks that chain.
0: I'll even be okay with him running in the independent party for president in 2 years. Well, you got Frank Reich. You got all these guys say they're going to do stuff. Look at what Frank Reich did for Geno Smith, man. Oh, you're right. The guy, I'm casting my ballot for Frank Reich. Sold.
1: See, when I said he could break the chain, I fully expected you to do your classic Rock Lindsey Buckingham bit.
0: And TJ, now break the chain, break the never. You, it's secondhand news that we found out that Frank Reich has turned Geno Smith into a Pro Bowl quarterback.
1: He'd been running in the shadows so long.
0: There is nothing. I would put this guy in charge of the economy. I'd put him in charge of everything.
1: How about that?
0: Everything.
1: He might be able to get your gas under $2.
0: If you're right about Geno Smith, if you are right about him, okay.
1: I want to have
0: There's
1: someone talk about
0: I won't
1: me
0: say
1: like
0: you
1: that,
0: can
1: though.
0: Do.
1: Are you kidding me?
0: Oh, I don't.
1: Have someone read that at my funeral.
0: My dog, Bailey, loves me more than anything in
1: Happy
0: the world.
1: Happy National Dog Day.
0: Happy National Dog Day. Yeah. We have two dogs, Benny and Bailey. Bailey is basically Pam's dog. Bailey is basically my dog. Bailey chose me as his human.
1: You named it after one of the greatest wrestlers of all time.
0: Yeah, he came with the name already. We kind of rescued him. He came with the name.
1: Yeah, I like Bailey.
0: And
1: she's pretty good.
0: Bailey wants to be no more than a foot from me at all times. Mm-hmm. He follows me from room to room. Bailey's my guy. Bailey, if he could speak, wouldn't be able to say those kind of things about me as much as he loves me. And he loves me. I thought he'd love me, but I would say nobody loves me more than Bailey loves me. My wife, my daughter. No. Apparently Frank Reich that has that kind of feeling about Geno Smith.
1: I mean, it's very powerful words. Like if you set it to music, very deep. I mean, this is like love story kind of stuff.
0: Go ahead, Chris, play it one more time. Let's hear, just to hear it, because now you know who it is and who he's talking about. Just listen to it one more time.
2: Listen, I don't want to overstate it. I've already said a lot. Everything I said is even more true than I even thought it was. He is dialed in, not only mentally as far as how smart he is and how much he understands football in the big scope of things, but what I said the last time about his laser-like focus, but it's just this is mindset. It's just his mindset, the way he comes to practice. Like he just comes to practice and to get better. He just comes to practice every day to get better, and I just think the team feeds off of it.
0: You know, what he sounds a little bit like little bit of Kevin Costner. little bit of Kevin Costner,
1: no, I
0: Frank
1: think there's
0: Reich.
1: Something
0: tiny
1: there.
0: Bit, tiny bit of Kevin Costner.
1: I think it's appropriate that Chris brings that in.
0: We don't get the Dolly Parton version. What's wrong with you, man?
1: Well, come but on. This ties directly to Kevin Costner as if it's a job of mine.
0: I mean, just think of all that stuff. I don't want to overstay. I mean, really. If he's that right, whatever you need to do, man, I will come work for whatever campaign you want to push out, whatever you're pushing. I will be there helping you, man. If you're right about
1: everybody
0: Gina
1: should
0: Smith.
1: Print that speech off next time you get in the doghouse with your, you know, your significant other and or your boss, and just be like, you know what I see in you. I don't think I can overstate this.
0: I mean, forget about making him a head coach. Forget about, no. Commissioner of the NFL, miracle worker.
1: He sits on the Iron Throne.
0: Yes, he does. 100%. That the Sports Illustrated will run that. Well, if they had a magazine, they would run that picture again of Frank Reich sitting on the Iron Throne.
1: That's pretty good. I like that.
0: Exit Abata Fresca, exit Swollen Dome, the Jason Smith Show with my best friend, Mike Harmon. Coming up next, we got some other big quarterback news. Guess who might be playing for his future in the NFL on Friday night? That's next. Jason and Mike, Fox.
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1: Yes, sir.
0: You know what they always say in radio, you know, hey, don't tease more than an hour ahead. They always say that. Don't tease more than an hour ahead. But I'll say this. Next hour, we're going to talk about Fart Corner. Well, we have to get into Fart Corner.
1: Fart Corner's kind of
0: fart
1: a big deal.
0: Fart Corner's a big deal.
1: I think it should be implemented.
0: We'll get into Fart Corner. We will get into that.
1: Are you going to get sent to Fart Corner?
0: I don't think you get sent to Fart Corner. I think you choose to go to Fart Corner.
1: I think that's just it. The difference between the choice or you're being sent to the sin bin.
0: 2 minutes for farting. There you go. Like, what would the official do to show that? Would he pick one leg up?
1: Just that, or you hold your nose.
0: Two minutes. 2 minutes for farting. 2 minutes for farting. I'll tell you, that's going to be a tough penalty to kill right there. What happened? Well, I had a sandwich right before and I didn't time my coffee the right way and it just happens that way. I'm sorry about that.
1: Onions. It's almost raftery season.
0: So it is. Tua Tagovailoa will start the final preseason game this weekend for the Atlanta Falcons.
1: One last time.
0: We talked about it a little bit yesterday. We know that Michael Penix Jr. is coming back. Awesome. But Tua is starting Friday, and it's against the Dolphins. Right? So for many reasons, this could be his last chance to even be in the NFL. Okay? Think about this. Mm-hmm. Ian Rappaport's report yesterday, NFL Network, that because of Tua's summer going so poorly, they couldn't name a starting quarterback. They couldn't name him the starting quarterback. It's so bad that Penix Jr., who just got cleared to go 11-on-11 a couple of days ago, could win the job for week one. Now, is he ready right now for full 11-on-11? No, so this is why Tua is starting. But this is it. Like, this is where Tua has to know, this is my present and future in the NFL. I am playing for my NFL life on Friday Because if you look bad against the Dolphins, okay, the Dolphins who are trying to lose, they're going to be upset. Every report I read about Dolphins camp, they can't even scrimmages against themselves. Nobody looks good. Well, you think the defense look good, a bad day for the offense? No. But the offense look good, a bad day for the defense? No. Nobody looks good. Nobody looks good. They've only signed him for 1 year and $1.3 million. You're not going to keep him around if he's that bad. If he can't win your starting job when he's competing against nobody, you're going to keep him as a backup quarterback? And if something happens Michael Penix, you're going to go to Tua? No, he's going to be done. They're going to waive him before week one. And who else is going to get him? Right? We talked about it last night. Tell me a team that's going to say, oh yeah, that's going to solidify our backup quarterback spot by going to get Tua. Nobody. Nobody is going to do that. This guy's stock has fallen so far, so fast, and the warning bells went off beginning of the summer practice when you are installed as a number one quarterback and you can't beat out air. You have it all

0: from the Falcons, but unbelievable, right? That offset only means the Dolphins have to pay him just shy of $53 million. So I guess you get the cap savings and everything there. But how do you think he's received in Miami? Is he cheered because he's gone?
1: No, they do not cheer him.
0: Do they boo him?
1: They do not cheer him. No way.
0: And after he gets booed, does he get to do his Sean Watson and be like, why are they booing me here?
1: No
0: way. I don't even play for you anymore.
1: No way.
0: But all of it to say, you're at a point where, and I only brought the money up for the fact that, is it a place where Tua's motivation is somewhat gone? In terms of pushing through. Now he's had some injury issues, whatever, but you're also looking at your opportunity to go to a new spot. Cause I'd be excited as hell if I got Drake London out there, Bijan Robinson standing next to me in the backfield. Kyle Pitts came back and say what you will. He's still one of the more productive tight ends in the game and at times can be dominant, that you'd be able to push through and find some semblance of consistency against the air. As you speak of,
1: you know,
0: in terms of contending, because Penix, a week ago we were talking about, it's like he's been cleared for everything but contact in the NFL.
1: Now, unfortunately, there's contact. Unfortunately, there's contact. If there wasn't contact, you'd be great.
0: No, absolutely.
1: There's contact. Now, to put his career in perspective here, like Penix is a guy that when he had a clean pocket at Washington, he was great. Right. And that's why he looks so good. But he was overdrafted because you saw when he was rushed a little bit, boy, he just looked like an average quarterback.
0: Well, add a couple of injuries and issues. Like they've got a great offensive line, too. Like that's the other thing here. Right. This is like a top five unit.
1: But Tua always has struck me since he came into the league as I don't know that I've ever. And this is just, you know, looking at him and seeing him play and seeing him talk after and how he leads. I look at a guy that I just don't know how comfortable he ever really was and has been as a starting quarterback in the NFL. Not that I don't know, you know, once he got the job, but just how to execute as a number one quarterback, how to lead, how to know what to take, where to throw the football. I just don't know that anything would ever became second nature to him in the league. And maybe part of it was the Dolphins always seemed to where, hey, you're our guy, but kind of at arm's length. They never really went, they went in to pay him, but as you've seen, teams pay guys and then they get rid of him a couple of years later. So paying the guy is not what it used to be, where we believe in you because we gave you this money. But I just don't know. I just don't know how comfortable I've ever seen him where things are second nature to him. He's out there letting it rip. His confidence level is high. He's learning. He's getting better. I just don't know. And sometimes that's what it is with some people. You get to the games and whatever's going on, you just can't ever get to that point where I'm letting it rip and I'm going. And that's kind of what I see. Why is Tua falling short? That's kind of what I see with him.
0: Well, you also get into the letting it rip. It's not like he's got a cannon for an arm. So that's part of it in terms of trying to operate in the timing system that he was
1: letting it float. Then he's never let it float.
0: But that's it, right? And when you're an offensive coordinator, and this is where I would have loved to see some video of meetings with him and McDaniel, of trying to go through the concepts, route trees, whatever else, of I need you to be able to fire it in here versus the float, right? Because it's all a timing to try to make this work versus, hey, Tyreek's going to run real fast down the sideline, just throw it up. Like, that's not much of a game plan. Like, I think you could grab any quarterback and do that. So it's the nuances there, and now you add that to a new system in Atlanta of that next exercise of trying to be that guy. When it's clear, they'd love to make that first-round pick work, which is why you were brought in as a, hey, challenge him. And then you've been no challenge.
1: Exit out by the Fresca. Exit Swollen Dome. The Jason Smith Show with my best friend, Mike Harmon. Again, playing for his NFL present and future on Friday night. It doesn't get any bigger in a preseason game than it is for Tua on Friday.
0: Who would have thought?
1: The Dolphins.
0: A big week three preseason matchup, including the Dolphins.
1: Yeah. Oh, yeah. What? But this is how the preseason goes.
0: 2026.
1: Yes.
0: Dolphins.
1: Yes. This is how the preseason goes, man. That's how it works.
0: I'll tell you.
1: Let's find out what's trending right now in the wide world of sports from Live Bet Bree Muro. Bree, What do you got for us? What did you make tonight? What bets did you hit on? What bets did you

0: not hit on?
1: I didn't win on the Guardians. I thought they were going to like smash the Angels, like 15-2. And they only beat them 4-3.
0: Did you lose on the Guardians and you lost on the Galaxy?
1: Did they play?
0: No, it was a Guardians of the Galaxy joke.
1: Oh, I'm so sorry. You should have
2: hit that red button.
1: ELO playing in the background. I might have gotten that.
0: Oh, okay, okay. Dun, dun, dun, dun,
1: dun,
0: there you go. Yeah, sure.
1: Then I would have gotten that completely. Guardians. Oh, man. I'm actually sad I missed that, Jason. I'm so sorry.
0: That's okay. That's all right.
1: It's okay, but I know my best to my worst, though. So it's okay.
0: Yes, yes. Now, I want you to do the rest of the update. Tell us what's trending by only saying, I am Groot.
1: I am Groot. I am Groot. I am Groot.
0: Brewers.
1: I am Groot.
0: Brewers beat the Mets. I got that.
1: I am Groot.
0: Okay. WNBA, highest ratings for a regular season game in 29 years. The Sky and the Fever. Got that. Okay. P. Crow Armstrong mad at the umpires. I got all that. I speak Bree. I get it. I get it. Very good.
1: I am Bree. Can you imagine if somebody walked around just saying that? I am Bree. I am Bree. Did you see PCA? He said something on social. I haven't read it yet. Okay. It's NFSA.
0: I am Groot.
1: I am Groot. He said that. I am Groot. I am Groot. I am Groot. Yeah. Anyways, PCA.
2: It's like saying Smurf.
1: I love Guardians of the Galaxy. I love Groot. All right, guys, starting off in baseball, Pete Alonso hit his 32nd home run of the season as the Orioles held on to beat the Cardinals 8-7. The Rockies crushed the Nationals 13-1. The Brewers beat the Mets 8-1. They've increased their NL Central lead to 6.5 games. There was a cute squirrel. Jason and I, you and I were talking about that. Maybe we should name him Groot.
0: That was the best part of the Mets game tonight.
1: It really was. Yeah.
0: Squirrel.
1: Squirrel. Yeah, that was adorable.
0: How did the game go? The squirrel was great. Okay.
1: The squirrel was like under a minute in the 400 yards across the field.
0: Yeah,
1: scored a 400. The White Sox are the first team in MLB history to have two different rookies with a 5-game home streak in the home run streak in the same season as they defeated the Nationals 10-4. Munetaka Murakami and Tristan
2: Peters, former Savannah Banana.
0: It's five games in a row, baby.
2: My brothers and I just exchange. Gifts of bananas every time he hits home.
0: Nice. Yeah, that's
2: bonding.
1: That's super sweet. I love that. In basketball, in the NBA, Jonathan Kuminga has agreed to a 2-year, $12 million deal with the Minnesota Timberwolves. In the WNBA, the Valkyries defeated the Sun 89-64. In college football, the Big 12 is joining the SEC and Big 10 in banning returning pros, with the ACC's decision still pending. Back to you guys.
0: Thanks a bunch, Bree. Mm-hmm. And just really quick, because I mentioned it there, and when Bree actually mentioned it, and I am Groot, and I translated. Ratings for The Fever in the Sky the other night. This was the Enes Kanter Freedom game. Highest rated WNBA regular season game since 1997. Okay, going back 29 years to find a game higher rated in the regular season than Caitlin Clark and The Fever in the Chicago Sky. Right? Go back that far. At some point, I have to think everybody's just going to stop pretending that the other players in the league are in the same stratosphere as the popularity of Caitlin Clark.
2: Because you got in this one, but
0: no Angel
2: Reese isn't there
0: not
2: anymore.
0: Not there, right? Yeah. Not there. Like at some point, we're going to stop pretending that, right? And we're going to, she's the one that makes the league go. You want to have a separate conversation about who the best player is? Is she better than Olivia Miles? Is Miles better? Is she better than Asia Wilson? Is Asia Wilson still the best player? We can have that discussion, but let's just stop. With thinking that any other player is close to her in star power. Is close to her.
2: Not even close.
0: No, I mean.
2: And especially if she goes on a run. Because I would imagine as that game wore on and with the amount of big time shots she was making, right? Mm. Career best 3-point effort that night. That people were coming into the party to see what was going on.
0: I mean, there are, and you know, to talk about both of them for a second. She's become worth it. With everything she does now, she has become a complete point guard. The way she is able to see the floor, the plays she makes, there are no more watchable players in the W than Caitlin Clark and Olivia Miles. They are so watchable. You just watch a run where Olivia Miles has a steal and a three and then a steal and then a big pass for a jumper. Like, they are the two most watchable players in the WNBA, right? Asia Wilson's great, but these two, you watch them play and you go, wow, the way they see the floor, what they do up and down is absolutely insane. And, you know, I'm sure Olivia Miles wind up getting more MVP votes than Caitlin Clark, because it feels like every year there'll be a way to exclude Caitlin Clark from the MVP conversation, even though she's doing things that no point guard has ever done. But I'm okay with that, right? The votes are the vote. I'm okay with that. Just can we stop pretending that putting other teams on that don't involve Caitlin Clark is going to get you the same viewership? Because it's not. It's just
2: it's proven time and again.
0: I mean, how they say, oh, how you hear Caitlin Clark's fan base is, oh, we're worried about Caitlin Clark's fan base. It causes us problems on social media. But you know what Caitlin Clark's fan base does? They watch the games. They watch the games. They make sure you get headlines like this, where the WNBA is playing at lengths that no one's ever seen before. You know what else they do? They go to the games. Why every game with Caitlin Clark is a sellout, and games that have to be in small arenas go to bigger arenas because Caitlin Clark and the Fever are in town. Like, can we at least stop pretending that? That's what, let's start with baby steps and then we'll go from there. But let's start with that.
2: Yeah. I mean, when we get into those discussions, doesn't mean that there's not some level of problem with the lunatic fringe for any player. And that's any sport. And certainly, you know, in this particular conversation for Caitlin Clark, where she's had to go to a microphone many a time to condemn it. But they show up and they watch and they put asses in seats time and time again. Look at, it's a traveling road show, mm-hmm. right? It's like when Jordan's Bulls were going, or anything LeBron's got going now, or the Steph Curry Warriors at their peak. All those road games. I mean, they were sellouts, and there were more people wearing the opponent's jersey than the home squad. And that's the same thing with Caitlin Clark and the Fever right now.
0: Exit out by the Fresca exit, Swollen Dome. Jason Smith, Mike Harmon, live from the Fox Sports Radio studios. Coming up next, two words: body cam footage.
2: Uh-oh.
0: Jason and Mike, Fox.
2: Are we on Cops?
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0: Fox Sports Radio, the Jason Smith Show with my best friend, Mike Harmon.
1: Yeah!
0: Whatever you do, don't touch this button. I am group. No, no, no, not that button. That would blow everything up. Body cam footage. It is out. It is here. It is another bad day for 49ers owner Jed York.
1: Just another tricky day for you.
0: Told you yesterday, you think things are bad now? Wait till the body cam footage comes out. Probably TMZ or New York Post said, oh, we got to make Jason Smith look good. Yeah, let's have that body cam footage. It is out. The Niners owner, who was stopped in pursuit of prostitution in a Ohio mobile community on
1: Sunday.
0: Well,
1: he was driving through.
0: Just driving. You're going to hear from him in a second.
1: He was be sure to know that, like, that's not this kind of place. They were making making plans for the Halloween.
0: It's not what we do here.
1: Halloween decorations for the community.
0: You knew the body cam footage was coming out. It is here. But let me preface this with Roger Goodell's comment about Jed York today. Commissioner of the NFL was asked, is he going to be punished for violating the league's personal conduct policy? And Goodell said today, quote, it's being reviewed. We'll do that. And when there's something to report it, we'll talk. Now, legally, this case is over. Something to be reported, we'll talk. There's something to report it.
1: Hey, you got me with report.
0: Yeah, but Zuckerberger was really fun.
1: You got
0: really
1: me with
0: fun.
1: My Zuckerberger.
0: When there's something to be reported, we'll talk. Now, legally, this is over. It's done. It's done.
1: It wasn't even a prostitution charge.
0: He could easily say it's all, you know, we're going to talk to him. But when there's something, we'll talk.
1: He's going to wave his hand going, hey, disorderly conduct.
0: You are going to.
1: And what was it? The criminal tool.
0: You are going to find out how valued as an owner he is, judging by the punishment. We've seen guys skate before, but not everybody is the same owner, right? You've seen guys that, hey, Bob Kraft has done a lot for the NFL. He skates. Daniel Snyder was a bad headline. He does not. You'll see what kind of power Jed York holds as an owner with his punishment. And I'm telling you, I got a feeling that this is not going to go the way you think, where he's just going to skate away from this. This is a bad headline for the NFL in a summer where the biggest headline has been, what's next with Mike Vrabel and Diana Rossini? You got to get out from under this. You got to throw a haymaker in a situation like this. I'm telling you, I don't feel great about Jed York just walking away from this.
1: Is that other investigation still ongoing? I don't know that we ever got any substance out of the Rossini Vrabel. But remember, with all the Snyder stuff, John Gruden.
0: Yeah.
1: Right, that was on TV this weekend. Did
0: he's
1: you see
0: back
1: that?
0: On? Sure. Sure.
1: Part of the Bucks preseason game. How about that?
0: So the body cam footage gets out, and it's as damaging as you think for Jed York. We had, in no particular order, said he was working in real estate, was just driving. You're going to hear from that.
1: Family business.
0: Yep, just driving around. The phone he had, when cops pulled him over, they were able to see that there was a notification on there that just said from nude girl, right?
1: So that was, well, sometimes you don't need anything fancy. Just be what it is.
0: I got to know who's calling. And I know if it's my mom. I know if it's this. I know if it's it. Nude girl. Oh, I got to get that. Yeah, I got to get that. Don't worry. I got to get that. I got to pick this up. Can I pick this up? No, I'm under arrest. Ah, all right. I can't pick this up.
1: Could have been an inside joke, though.
0: I can't do it. Here he is getting pulled over. And again, this is my favorite part of it, where he says that he wasn't stopping anywhere, headed anywhere. He was just out driving.
2: What are you doing here?
3: I'm just driving.
2: You meeting anybody?
3: No.
0: No, just driving. Same. That's all I want to say now. Same. Just driving. I'm just driving.
1: Excellent driver.
0: Same.
1: Yeah.
0: Same. Just driving. Not going anywhere. What about all the money they found? Because they found wads of 20s in the car. No. But you pinged a woman you thought was a prostitute 3 times. Yeah, no reason. It's just like carry cash, man. I like to carry a couple $100 in 20s.
1: Well, look.
0: I feel rich that way.
1: Generally, that's not a crime. But in this case, certainly doesn't help your... Help matters. The other, like we talked about yesterday, the fact that you went back for the bite at the apple the third time. First text early on a Sunday morning, no answer. Second text, no answer. Went back for thirds. So I'd like the police officer setting up this sting. Did Were you giving him the out, or did you just have other?
0: They gave him an out twice.
1: But that's what I mean.
0: You pinged twice.
1: Were you giving him like, this is really like we don't want to do this to you here, but
0: you ping three times.
1: You're so damn persistent. We have no choice.
0: Ping three times on my mobile if you want me. Oh, I said Tony Orlando, Thelma Hopkins are all singing the song.
1: Wow, you got Thelma Hopkins in. Yeah, one of the background singers. Is he wearing a nice ruffled tuxedo shirt?
0: He has to be.
1: In your imagery.
0: When I picture Tony Orlando, he is only wearing a ruffled tuxedo shirt.
1: And the tie's kind of like...
0: It's
1: half off.
0: It's powder blue and it's ruffled and it's Tony Orlando.
1: Yeah, no, that makes sense.
0: Let's save Tony Orlando's
1: big mustache.
0: House. Let's say, of course, big mustache Tony Orlando. Of course. There's no other way to see him.
1: No, it's it. That's the indelibly etched vision of Tony Orlando in your mind.
0: And I'm glad when they saw him. He's getting out of the car. They pull him over. He has this incredulous look on his face like, oh my God, this is bad. You see that he's wearing a t-shirt of a baseball team, and I'm watching this and I'm just saying to myself, please don't be the Mets. Please don't be the Mets. Please don't be the Mets. Oh, it's a Yankees t-shirt. Okay. We're at one of those big print Yankee, not just like, hey, it's a Yankee t-shirt that's navy blue with the logo. No, this is a big print Yankees. You can't miss that
1: thing. It's kind of like Homer when Bart takes over Camp Krusty and they do the news story.
0: Don't be the boy. Don't be the boy. Don't be the boy. And then he picks up his hand. It's him.
1: Yeah.
0: I'm telling you, you think this is just going to, the NFL is going to go, yeah, nothing to see here. Oh, I'm telling you, man.
1: He's a man seeking refuge at home with his parents in Ohio.
0: He's just driving. He's just driving. That's all it is.
1: In his Avis rental
0: He's
1: car.
0: The owner of the 49ers, and he moved back to Ohio into a house his parents own. It's you and I moving back in with our parents after a divorce.
1: He had to take some time to heal.
0: Yeah, it's a story. Coming up next, we got another big one coming your way, Fox. We are Fox
3: 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Yo, it's Jay Uso from WWE, and I'm Jimmy Uso. 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
19: And here's what you need to know.
20: In college football, the Big 12 is joining the SEC and Big 10 in banning returning pros, with the ACC's decision still pending. SEC schools that bring back NFL, NBA, or WNBA players to their programs will face steep discipline under a new policy unanimously approved by the conference's 16 members. The penalties include half-season suspension for head coaches, a fine to equal to 50% of the sports budget, and will have its SEC voting privileges revoked. In the NFL, the Pro Bowl games have been eliminated, and the focus will shift to the players celebrating the honor of being selected to the Pro Bowl. And in baseball, Pete Alonso hit his 32nd home run of the season as the Orioles held on to beat the Cardinals 8-7. The Brewers beat the Mets 8-1 to increase their NL Central lead to 6.5 games. The Braves walked it off against the Dodgers 6-5. I'm Brianna Miro.
19: Roger. 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
0: 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You'll find today's full show and a best of version posted right after we get off the air, so a little over an hour from now. Well, pour one out for the Pro Bowl. Don't worry, Fart Corner is coming up in 20 minutes. Pour one out for the Pro Bowl. It is no more. The NFL making the decision earlier today that the Pro Bowl games, are done. They will still name Pro Bowlers. You will still get the 89 players, I believe, 88 players will be named to the Pro Bowl class. So, okay, you're going to have, you're still going to have Pro Bowlers. Okay, we're all good there.
1: So do we pull out a piano and when they get named,
0: but there's
1: a key for each of the 88?
0: But you're going to get true Pro Bowl now. You're not going to be where, oh, hey, I'm the quarterback in the Pro Bowl, but you've only played four games. Yeah, well, you know, I'm the seventh replacement.
1: You have a picture of Shedeur Sanders in your head right now.
0: Well, I was thinking about Tyler Huntley. But this is a move that, quite honestly, look, I give the NFL a lot of credit because it's a gutsy move to be the first league to say we are canceling our All-Star game. Right. And the NFL put out a statement saying it's okay to be the first league to walk away from a competitive All-Star game. NFL executive VP Peter O'Reilly saying this earlier today.
1: I like that he called it a competitive All-Star
0: game. Yeah, because nothing was really competitive. I mean, long time ago, Pro Bowl was competitive, but the Pro Bowl was always for the NFL. Yes, you had guys that would, you know, have stuff built into their contracts. Getting named as a Pro Bowl is a very big deal. Mm-hmm. It's big for your Hall of Fame resume. But basically it was, oh, you get that trip to Hawaii, right? That was always, oh, I get that trip to Hawaii, hang out in a very low stakes game the week before the Super Bowl. And that's what it was. And it worked for a long time until it didn't work anymore. Right. And that's why, you know, it's a gutsy move and it's the right move because everybody grows up. And when something's been around your whole life, you just simply think it's going to be there your whole life.
1: In some form, right? It's going to be there in perpetuity.
0: It's going to be a store that you've gone to forever. It's going to be somebody in your life. It's going to be your parents. It's going to be your wife, your husband. And it doesn't always happen that way. Because something's been around your whole life doesn't mean it's always going to be around. Like I talked about it earlier tonight. Like I grew up, I thought Toys R Us was going to be around forever. Sure. Nope, Toys R Us not around.
1: Right? Like Law and Order. I mean, it went away for a while, but then it came back.
0: Yeah, I mean, eventually The Simpsons has been around. Eventually The Simpsons is not going to be around. They're going to say, we're done doing The Simpsons, even though this is like year 75 for The Simpsons.
1: New movie coming out. It's going to go, right? All of those things.
0: Things go away with the changing lives that we have. And I'll use Toys R Us as an example because it's very similar to the Pro Bowl. The Pro Bowl had been around. It did well. No reason to think it's going to go anywhere. Players like going. Players played. Yes, some people backed out because they couldn't play because they were prepping for the Super Bowl or they had an injury. But as time went on, more people backed out. The game became less competitive and you had to find a way to stay relevant in a changing era. Just like Toys R Us, brick and mortar. Where are you going to get toys? Toys R Us. Got to go to a birthday party. Where are you going to go? Toys R Us. But as time went on, what happened? Oh, I can get the same toys off of Amazon. Online retailers start to take over and brick and mortar became less of a popular destination for people.
1: Well, even if in the brick and mortar, it wasn't specialized anymore. So, right? I could get it at Walmart, at Target, at any number of places at or below that price and then go online, a whole other disruptor.
0: So what do? We close some stores and we try to stay in business. What did the NFL do? Well, less people are watching the Pro Bowl. We're going to change it. We're going to change it to Pro Bowl games now and maybe people will continue on to watch. At this point, when you are a company, when you are a league, you know that the end is coming. Mm-hmm. When something happens and you are forced to adjust to your product and adjust your product so sharply, you know that you are only keeping the game going for a certain amount of time and eventually it's going to end. And that's the same thing. Toys R Us, the Pro Bowl. You knew it was going to end at some point because of all the All-Star games, it was the one that could go away easiest because of you don't want people to get hurt. Players were less involved in it. It mattered to be named to the Pro Bowl, but playing, nobody wanted to do it. The NFL got out before it became even more of a laughing stock. Now, it was at a very low level, confidence level, interest in the Pro Bowl, very low. But in the end, they got out. Well, okay, the Pro Bowl made it. It had its day. It was awesome. The Pro Bowl in the 80s was great. 90s, it was still really good, right? Sean Taylor, the big hit that we still talk about, the last great moment of the Pro Bowl. It was good for a while, but it was time. It was time for it to go. And that's why today's decision by the NFL was a really good one, because they're not going to continue to put out a substandard product. And that's the thing about the NFL, is that they know that, all right, we could do a lot of different things, but the minute something falters and it's something that's not great, we only put out great stuff. We're the National Football League. We only put out the best of the best for everything. And the Pro Bowl, okay, this has now become an embarrassment. It's become something that year in and year out, having the Pro Bowl, doing the Pro Bowl games, watching quarterbacks in jerseys and shorts try to throw the ball through a hoop is only going to be so interesting for so many people. So we're getting rid of that. We're not having that anymore. They kept it going. They stunt casted it. We're going to try to do lots of different things. We're going to do flag football. And in the end, we kept it going as long as we can. Now it's time to end. It's time to go. And the Pro Bowl is now gone, and it's the right call. We can remember the Pro Bowl, but this is a day that I think all of us saw coming at some point, but still a lot of guts to be that first league to say, yeah, we're canceling our All-Star game. Because I guarantee you right now, NBA, NHL, probably not baseball. Baseball is the one that's still going to survive. It's still the best of all the All-Star games. I feel pretty confident we're going to continue to see the All-Star game, Major League Baseball, the rest of my life. But hockey and basketball, ooh, you're kind of on that same path as the Pro Bowl is, well, where sure, getting named there is a big thing. And the NHL found a way to say, oh, if we have some kind of crazy tournament where right, it's the world, like it's the World Cup of hockey, that's going to get people. Okay, you're stunt casting now. You've been stunt casting for a while. How long can you keep it going? Same thing for the NBA. So you know those sports are nervous too, even though their doors aren't closing quite yet.
1: Yeah, we've seen the drafts, right? Here's two big stars or two alum, you know, veteran players, Hall of Famers. All right, I'll draft my teams, or the round robin tournaments that you're adding into it. All of those things. You've done the stunts, and really it comes down to, can you still get enough of your big names to participate, and is the money still flowing, or do the sponsors and the television partners, whatever, are they out on it as well, right? There's a lot of factors that go into it. I mean, the NFL, you go all the way back to 2010 when they moved it from after the Super Bowl, right? You were already changing at that point, yeah, of, okay, well, we're not going to get anybody that played the Super Bowl either way. So what do we do with the dead weeks between the championship games and the Super Bowl? Well, they already made that change. Didn't help participation much at all.
0: Yeah.
1: Right. As we talk about it, most with the quarterbacks, but certainly the trickle down effect. You're not getting the financial incentive enough to show up, especially when it was still a football game, right? One misstep. Go back to Robert Edwards. Famously ripping his knee, right? A guy with great promise when they used to do it on the sand. He's like, well, all right, we're not doing that anymore.
0: Yeah.
1: So like all of those extracurriculars related to the game and trying to showcase guys just start drifting off more and more. And I guarantee you there's a money piece to it of, all right, nobody really wants to bid on this as an active piece. How do we incentivize? Like looking at just what players were getting paid for showing up and winning and losing the games as they sat now. It's under $100,000. Now for John Q Public, you and I, it's like $100,000. All right. I could be incentivized to show up and fight. A lot of these players, when you're talking about now more and more of the monies being guaranteed in your contract, particularly if you're a Pro Bowl player, that means you're an upper echelon guy. Doesn't mean that we don't have enough guys from their still on their first contracts getting there, but you get my point. Once you get to that second contract and real heavyweight cash, you're sitting there looking around going, I'm going to disrupt the family plans for postseason. Getting into rehab and getting a surgery if I have to get a surgery for that post after tax. Like, it's not like there's not the inducement to do it. And when we talk to Jason Cole, as we'll do later on this week, like, they're not considering Pro Bowls. It's like part of the listing of accomplishments when you're starting to talk about your longevity and your history legacy to the Hall of Fame. But that's sure as hell not anywhere near the top of, here's my argument as to why a guy gets in.
0: Yeah. Look, knowing when it's time to go is a really difficult needle to thread where, okay, we can't stay around anymore. Whatever we're trying to do to keep this going, we've done all we can, and it's time to leave. It's time to leave the party, right? I had as much fun as I can. Mm-hmm. I don't want to leave the party. It's only 2:30. I'm just getting going, man. I'm thinking about going out to breakfast after all. No, it's time to leave the party. But why? I don't want to leave the party. Dude, you've done all you can. All the girls you wanted to talk to, they're all gone. They all left, right? There's nothing you can do except damage my home with whatever drunkenness you are at. Jason, it's time for you to leave. I'm just making this up. Like, this never happened at all. But knowing when to leave. And I'll say the same thing, because now the Pro Bowl knows, Live Golf also has to know, it's time to go, man. It's time to go. The party is over.
1: You don't think you have one more investor in them?
0: It's over, man. The news today that Live Golf had to terminate, quote, a significant number of positions in order to try to make Live Golf 2.0 a reality. They fired the majority of their staff to try to make Live Golf continue one more year. Guys, it's over. The Saudi money was great. Are you really going to get people to come back to this when all of a sudden it's way less money and it's way less stakes and it's less golfers? Of course not. You got to know this is over. Is it going to be worth it to try to do some kind of crazy ass stuff where we have a little bit of funding and you play two tournaments next year and say, oh, hey, yeah, we don't have any more. Live Golf is done. You already had to stop a week before the final tournament of the year. That's like the NFL saying, hey, we can't have the Super Bowl. We're out of money. So the winner of the conference championships, they're your champions. Wait, what? Yeah, we got to have that. We don't have the money. Like, that's how embarrassing this is. The players all want to go back to the PGA Tour, and I'm glad the PGA Tour is going to make them crawl back on their hands and knees after they left for all this money. Live Golf made it way longer than I thought. I thought it would be a year, 2 years tops, but it made a little bit longer, but it's over. You could never get a television. How are you going to keep this going at a lesser level with less things everywhere? You're not, right? It's not worth it just to keep the lights on if nobody's coming in to buy anything from the store. Turn the lights off. Live Golf also has to know, hey, the party is over. It's 2:30. Everybody has left. You're just going to damage my house and my. It's time for you to go. I will call you an Uber and get you home. It's time for, like, the NFL knows, and this should be a sign where, oh, hey, we had to lay off a whole bunch of our staff, the majority of it, but hey, we're still excited. Come on, man. It's not going to happen. It's over.
1: Sorry, we're closed.
0: It's over. It's over. It's like, you know,
1: you got to start putting that the brown paper over the windows.
0: You show up to a restaurant you haven't gone to in 3 weeks and you go, oh, it's gone. We can't go there. Oh, that sucks.
1: We used to go there all the time. How often did you go? Yeah, it says here the last time was there like 9 weeks ago.
0: That happened my wife and I today. We went to we were trying to figure out a place to go eat where we could bring the dogs. It's really hot out, right? Mm-hmm. It's really hot. And there's a place near where we live that is a Mexican restaurant that in the past they have said, yes, if you want to bring them into our foyer area and sit, that's fine. We're very dog friendly. Awesome. Like, oh, hey. Let's go there. I would say the last time we were there was maybe 2.5 months ago, right? Not too far from where we live. Like, yeah, let's go. Very excited. Hey, we're going to go in. I'm excited. We get there. Brown paper is up. Coming soon, this new place. I'm like, ah. And Pam says, well, I guess we should have eaten there more. I said, yeah, I guess so. But you know, you know when it's time to go. When it's time to go, you got to go. It's painful. It's difficult. But I would feel pride that you made Live Golf work. You got all these players coming from the PGA Tour. You nearly ended the PGA Tour because of it, but the PGA Tour was lucky to get through this. But you have to know, the NFL knew today. Live Golf has to know. Again, when it's over, it's over. It's over.
1: Do we start adding a list? Is that become a running thing on the show?
0: Things it's over
1: when
0: for?
1: When do you know it's done?
0: GD Buss, stop trying to sue.
1: No, that's true.
0: They're not going to keep you as owner of the Lakers, all right? But Bob Iger is not going to say, oh, yeah, go through all this crazy, embarrassing stuff, suing your siblings, they're suing you, because it's going to end, right? Yeah, no, don't go there. They're not going to keep you on his own. You're not going to get to run the Lakers for the next 5 years. It's over.
1: I think it might be a good strategy to keep it in litigation, though, because the valuation keeps going up, and you can say, give me more money and I'll go away.
0: It's over. Mets fans, we're not getting Pete Alonso back. It's over.
1: No.
0: It's over. It's not happening.
1: You're still going to cry every time he hits a home run.
0: Over.
1: Yeah, and Frostberg's still going to text you every time he gets another hit.
0: This is a bet. This is not a year. This is not a year to write home about. That's
1: I think
0: for
1: you
0: sure.
1: get texted it's every over. Time he just makes contact with the ball, as long as he doesn't strike out.
0: Frostburg keeps sending me that that one of him with the cigar in the dugout. I'm like, oh, that's great, a good thanks. One. Like, I need more reminders about how great a year Alonso has
1: had. And then he sends you a thing about hippos and...
0: Yeah, and I showed that to my wife today. I said, hey, look, see, look, this is, look what I'm getting. Look what I'm getting here. It's the hippos fighting the alligators. I don't know why.
1: And what did she say? What did you search?
0: Exit out by DeFresca, exit Swollen Dome. Jason Smith, Mike Harbin live from the Fox Sports Radio studios. Coming up next, we got more big stuff out of football and the fart corner.
1: Yes.
0: It's time. It's next. Jason and Mike, Fox. 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
0: Fox Sports Radio, the Jason Smith Show with my best friend Mike Harmon. We got a big football bowl prediction coming your way in a few minutes. But first, you know, it's time to talk about Fart Corner.
1: Yeah.
0: Okay.
1: Kind of a big deal today.
0: A story that was, I don't know, birthed by necessity. In Georgia, a second grade teacher has had enough of her students' inability to control their gas.
1: Gas.
0: Candy Sydney Browning said, quote, I have a very weak stomach, so I cannot take it. And so I was like, okay, I'm just going to create this little area over here. You just get up, you go over there, do your business, come back, and that's it. And thus, Fart Corner was born. So basically, this class, if you got a fart, stand up, you go to the corner, you fart, and you come back and sit down. That's what you do.
1: She posted fart a corner. TikTok video showing the corner and explaining how it works. Some
0: you got Febreze there and everything. Hey, spray after you're done and go back and sit down.
1: No, that's it though, right? I mean, all of a sudden now you're bringing, you know, the contrails with you. Right, as you go back, I mean, it's still going to potentially upset her weak stomach.
0: There is so much on this. Number one, how much farting is being done that you have to have a fart corner? Like, is this that scene from Blazing Saddles where they've all had the beans? More beans, General Taggart? I'd say you've had enough.
1: Like, I would say that's the first thing you need to talk about, right? Because if this school serves something in the commissary, all right, we need to re-examine perhaps because it's causing an overabundance of flatulence.
0: So that's number one. What's going on? Number two.
1: What's going on?
0: What if someone goes over there into fart corner and you have to fart too? I don't want to go over there just after you've gone over.

0: why is the best plot line for us in season 7 coming from a second grade teacher in Georgia?
1: Now, bigger issue. Do you now put up barriers like a soundproof booth? Like you would if you're going to tape a podcast?
0: No, I don't.
1: So you don't have to hear little Johnny.
0: I don't think there's anything you can do that's going to stop it from being heard. If a fart needs to be heard, it's going to be heard.
1: It's going to find its way.
0: It's actually called the Gusty Winds area.
1: Oh, okay.
0: Is what they're calling it.
1: All right.
0: I got to go to the GWA. All right, GWA, go ahead.
1: Now we go for a weather report over in the Gusty Winds area.
0: Come back.
1: I mean, any of you want to be a storm chaser?
0: That's the area to go. I also don't know can you regulate kids' bodies like that? Like, okay, if you do this, you have to go over here. Like, I guess if you have to go to the bathroom, you got to get up and go to the bathroom. Yeah. But it's like, hey, you know.
1: I mean, you don't necessarily feel it coming on quite to that level, right?
0: I would think. Could you get out of it? Like, if there's a quiz, hey, an oral pop quiz. Okay, who was the 17th president? Jason. Oh, you know what? I got to go to GWA.
1: But now you got on a quiz or a test day. What did you eat the night before? Hey, Mom, can we? You know, I really like when you make the beans.
0: I left my cheat notes all the way in the GWA. If I keep going there, I can get a peek at them.
1: I tell you what, Taco Bell before a test. Mom, it always works so well for me.
0: But again, I want to go back to how much of this is going on that you need to create a corner for it.
1: I think this was just an enterprising instructor that needed an idea for a TikTok hook, and bam!
0: I can't. So it's like Janelle James from the principal who's putting all the video on TikTok.
1: Exactly.
0: From Abbott Elementary.
1: 100%. I think one inspires the other, and around the circle we go.
0: Okay, that I can see at least, but I mean, is it how big of a class
1: is
0: it?
1: The fact that you named it the Gusty Winds.
0: Is it?
1: Yeah.
0: Well, how big of a, is it? A big enough room?
1: It's confined space.
0: Is the window open all the time next to the Gusty Winds area?
1: I was going to say. I mean, you got to have proper ventilation. Otherwise, you know, we have some health hazards here.
0: This sounds like one of those ideas that I would come up with, like in my 20s. At like 4 a.m.
1: Yeah.
0: Playing video games after drinking Diet Coke and eating pizza with my friends all night. You know what would be a great idea? If they had a place where we could all just go to fart. That'd be awesome, right? Yeah, that's great. Let's just do that.
1: Quote, teaching, no one has to ask. I don't have to stop teaching in order to say yes. You can go.
0: Oh, you don't have to ask.
1: You don't even have to
0: ask. You just get up and go over
1: and
0: come back.
1: In the middle of a lesson.
0: Okay.
1: There's no asking. Just get up and go.
0: Just get up and go. Okay.
1: Yeah, but you also know at this age, I mean, there's a stigma to it. I mean, you could try to take it away as best you can, but, you know, little Johnny goes and all of a sudden he's got one that rivals the sound that Chris played before.
0: Now, here's the other
1: thing. You got a problem.
0: Now, here's the other
1: thing. I mean, he also has problems. We're afraid of what's going on with his digestive system.
0: For the most part. I think kids.
1: All right, you didn't need to celebrate.
0: That's a long one. For the most part, I think kids are going to. It's going to be fun. But like, I remember in second grade. Let's see, third grade. Oh, third grade definitely. Second grade, I think I started to realize. Oh, hey, I like girls. I want to impress girls. Like, you're not impressing anybody by going to that area.
1: No, shame.
0: Yeah, I mean,
1: you might as well ring the shame bell.
0: I can't do that and come back and say, do you want to have lunch today? You know, do you want to trade desserts today? Like, I don't think I could do that. No, you went to the GWA area.
1: Why'd you go over there?
0: You were there all day. I'm not going to do that with you. Certainly not going to sit. Now, you want to be able to hide it from people. You know, that's the one thing. And that's what, you know,
1: I
0: think people get is that
1: part of this.
0: You want, like, there's an art in hiding it when you fart. There's an art that going, oh, no one knows it was me. No one knows. They're going to think it was you. I'm going to stand behind you, do it very silently.
1: Are you okay over there?
0: Yeah, and then I'm going to come back and sit here. Yeah, I mean, you don't want to do that. You don't want to make sure that, oh, hey,
1: What? He who smelt it dealt it. Yeah, no, don't go looking at me.
0: I thought you liked Wendy. No, Wendy doesn't want to have lunch with me anymore. Why? Because I've been in the GWA area too much.
1: I should not have suggested
0: lunch. She won't even walk with me down the hallway anymore. Like, that's an embarrassing thing.
1: No,
0: man.
1: It's a tough time, man.
0: It's hard, man.
1: Kids can be cruel.
0: I know.
1: She's saying it takes the stigma out of there.
0: Yeah.
1: I'm like, I don't know.
0: I mean, in first grade, I had a girlfriend, Belinda. Oh, my God, we loved each other. We held hands all the time. The teachers would say, oh, can I come to your wedding? Like, Belinda would have dumped me like that.
1: And she was singing Mad About
0: like
1: You.
0: I'm mad about you. She's mad about me, babe.
1: Come on. That was good.
0: No,

0: You got to be of a certain age to get
1: Belinda Carlisle sang, she sounded like a sheep a little bit. Yeah. I falls down. I wait for you and you bring me round. When I'm lost at sea, I hear your voice and it can't. Like, she didn't sing that way with the Go-Go's, man. When I watch the end of Spider-Man, I hear Go-Go's Vacation. I don't hear the, when the light falls down.
0: Spider-Man.
1: I mean, Belinda was dumping me like crazy. I'm not making it out of there with a girlfriend. Forget it, man.
0: It's a good choice of words.
1: Not happening. Exit out about a fresca, exit Swollen Dome, the Jason Smith Show with my best friend, Mike Harmon.
0: Fart Corner.
1: Well, there you go, Bree Muro. Your last night with us here at Fox Sports Radio.
0: Top dad.
1: This is your final update, and we're going to go into you with it with...
0: We really gassed you up.
1: Yeah. With the last few minutes, how do you feel?
2: Great. Why would you go to me with it? Oh, my God.
1: Okay. Could we get away with Fart Corner at Fox Sports Radio? There's no way we could do that.
2: You know, have a fart corner.
1: We do?
2: Yes.
1: There is?
2: Yes.
1: Where?
2: In the bathroom.
1: Oh, okay.
2: My gosh. Okay. Why is this such like a newsflash to everybody? Like, oh, my God. You're so innovative.
1: You said that, and I'm thinking to myself, have I seen the same person standing in a spot away from everybody, not doing anything? Have I seen that happen? And then
0: arms crossed and go, yeah.
1: What's okay? Nothing. Just standing there? Yeah. You on the phone? Nope.
0: I saw you the other day. You were leaning against the post.
1: See you later. All right, then.
2: We have like six empty studios over there in the corner where the gunshot is in the window. That's a good little area.
1: There's plenty of areas you can go into just unofficially and silently and go do it and then come back.
2: So we have a million corners here. But there is also a bathroom.
1: There's not an official corner, though. There's no official corner for us to go into.
0: I think we should change that for tomorrow. We'll get a sign made.
1: I
2: don't understand why everyone thinks it's so innovative and so amazing, and it's very odd. It's actually a little creepy. I don't like it.
1: I'm telling you, I think there's problems with the idea.
2: There are some major problems. I don't know how I feel about it.
1: There's our problems.
2: And Dusty I can't believe wins. That's how I'm starting my last
1: update. Would first grade you want to be my girlfriend if I was in the GWA area for a while? Of course not. Right?
2: I had bigger issues than that, like losing teeth and trying to add and subtract, and nap time probably was ending around that time, so I was definitely going through some adjustments.
1: I don't think we had nap time in second grade. I think that was over by kindergarten.
2: Second grade, a Montessori? No, I'm just kidding. Second grade? I don't remember second grade. Oh, yes. I had pneumonia in second grade, so I was gone for a little while.
1: Oh, okay.
2: Yeah, so right. I do remember that.
0: Real.
2: Yeah. I know, I'm sorry.
0: No, quarter, and all of a sudden, I had pneumonia.
2: No, man.
0: I had to miss several weeks.
1: Second grade, the kid across from me, his desk went on fire, like the inside of his desk. Oh, he got suspended for 2 days. It's like, why is there smoke coming out? The teacher said, everybody get up.
0: That's kid got suspended out of his for 2 days. Simpsons episode.
1: I was like, wow. Just all of a sudden, I still remember it. I still remember seeing smoke coming out of the desk, and everybody goes, whoa. And the teacher looks over, Mrs. Subi looks over and goes, oh, everybody get up. John Henry. That was his name. John Henry, get up. We're like, and nobody ever found out what was in his desk.
0: John Henry he's got a hammer in one, and this guy's setting fire.
1: Yeah.
2: Was he smoking a blunt?
1: No, nobody knows why. This is the 70s. Nobody was doing that yet.
2: Are you sure?
1: Yeah, this is when we still had drills where, hey, get under your desk if the siren goes off, because if bombs come, like, so hiding under the desk is going to be okay. Like,
0: I hope the Russians love their children, too.
1: Yeah.
2: Oh, wow.
1: That was second grade, man.
2: That got real. That was realer.
0: Realer. I mean, when keeping it real goes wrong.
1: Yeah.
2: From best to worst.
1: Yes, best to worst.
0: And it all started with Fart Corner.
1: Sure.
0: How about that?
1: That's best to worst.
2: That's kind of like my updates. It was from best to worst.
1: Okay. All
2: right. All
0: right,
2: guys.
0: That's a good callback right there.
2: Just to really go full circle tonight, because, you know, I've really had a very mediocre kind of night over here. Anyways, guys, starting off in baseball, the Braves walked it off against the Dodgers 6-5. Roki Sasaki left the game in the fourth inning, and he's headed to the IL with a blister in his middle finger. The Blue Jays snapped the Royals' 9-game win streak with a 3-0 victory. The Phillies shut out the Mariners 6-0. Kyle Schwarber hit his 40th home run of the season. The Guardians beat the Angels 4-3 for their 7th straight win. The Yankees defeated the Astros 9-3, and the Brewers beat the Mets 8-1 to increase their NL Central lead to 6.5 games. The White Sox took down the Rangers 10-4, and they are the first team in MLB history to have two different rookies with a 5-game home run streak in the same season, Tristan Peters and Munetaka Murakami. In the NBA, Jeannie Buss has petitioned an LA Superior Court asking it to block her 5 siblings from selling the family's stake in the Los Angeles Lakers, accusing them of secretly orchestrating a deal to try to remove her as the team's governor. Jonathan Kuminga has agreed to a 2-year, $12 million deal with the Minnesota Timberwolves. In the WNBA, the Valkyries defeated the Sun 89-64. And in the NFL, NFL Commissioner Roger Goodell says that they're looking into whether or not to punish 49ers owner Jed York following his arrest, where he still had his wedding ring in that arrest video, if you guys saw that, which is very, very creepy.
1: And a Yankee t-shirt.
2: And their Yankee t-shirt. Yeah. Very, very also creepy. And in college football, the Big 12 is joining the SEC and Big 10 in banning returning pros, with the ACC's decision still pending. Back to you guys.
1: Thank you very much, Bree.
2: You're
1: thanks
2: so
1: for
2: welcome.
1: Everything.
0: Thank you.
2: Aww, thank you, guys.
1: Fox Sports Radio, the Jason Smith Show with my best friend, Mike Harmon. Coming up next, a big basketball story tonight that really says more about the teams this guy did not choose to play for. That's next. Jason and Mike, Fox.
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1: This is the longest slow high-speed chase in L.A. history.
0: Yeah, we're watching a very slow, it's a slow-speed chase.
1: Yeah, no,
0: on
1: it's
0: TV
1: it's
0: right now.
1: Slowing.
0: Yeah, it's not fast.
2: It better not be on 101.
0: It's not fast. It's on the 101. It is on the 101. Yes.
2: Not heading towards Canoga, I hope.
0: Let's see. Heading towards Canoga.
2: That's not what it says.
0: It says, sorry, Chris, heading towards Canoga.
2: So tired. I'm so tired.
1: That would have been a weird addition to the newscast right there.
0: So look, a big story tonight out of the NBA where Jonathan Kuminga, who was the last of the really interesting potential game-changing players if he ever lived up to his potential, decided to sign with the Timberwolves for 2 years and $13 million. There's a player option. He can get out of his deal a little bit earlier than he would have if he accepted an offer from either the Lakers or the Bulls, a couple of other teams that wanted to sign him. Now, he chooses the T-Wolves. I get it. Betting on himself. There's your big headline on betting on myself. He can get out of his contract earlier. He's going to likely start for the T-Wolves. So he's thinking, I signed for 2 years and $13 million, but I can opt out. I can get out and get a bigger contract, and maybe this is his wake-up call.
1: Play with a good team, showcase myself, all of those. Now, there was also some, and we got a little bit of feedback on it before, there was reportedly a long-term deal that he declined with the Warriors ahead of last season, which his agent refuted. So somewhere in there is a middle ground and a large contract, maybe just not to that size.
0: Now, the offer for the Lakers was 3 years and 12-ish million dollars, and he didn't want that. He wanted to be able to get out of it earlier because he thinks I'm going to play better and get a bigger contract. And I understand that. But if he really wanted to go there, and the Lakers, I think the Lakers would have said, hey, we'll give you 2 years and 13. What do you need? We can figure it out, right? But the bottom line is where I'm going with this, is that he chose the Timberwolves and their brand new backcourt of Anthony Edwards and LaMelo Ball. How is that going to go? Right? I get that they had to take a chance in getting LaMelo Ball. I like the fact that the T-Wolves did that because you have to figure something out because you hit your apex a couple of years ago in the playoffs. You haven't been back. The other teams are better than you are. The Spurs are at the top. The Thunder at the top. You need to do something bold, and I understand that. And getting Jonathan Kuminga, great, right? Maybe he lives up to his potential, right? So I understand that. Mm-hmm. But for Kuminga, you are choosing a situation that is extremely volatile, right? You know, what's the relationship like between Anthony Edwards and the coaching staff? We've seen that that's been something that we kind of shrug our shoulders sometimes. And now who knows what's going to happen with LaMelo Ball? Is it still going to be the same thing? This could go wrong spectacularly. And I'm choosing that over the Lakers, which has a plan. They are Luka Doncic driven. They said goodbye to LeBron James. They signed the free agents they needed to bring in. They brought in the players that they think are going to play well with Luka Doncic. The Lakers have a plan. The T-Wolves are throwing stuff up at the wall to see what sticks. And Kuminga chose the T-Wolves. It makes me wonder, because we talk about the Lakers so much and how great they can be and Luka being a great trade, but I really wonder what the impression is and the opinion of the Lakers is outside of the organization from the rest of the league. Do they think the Lakers are a destination? Right? Because you see, they've had a tough time getting some free agents to sign and getting big players to come in and play. Do people think LA is a destination? Do they believe that Luka Doncic is that good? Do they believe he's going to stay long term? They believe that JJ Redick and what's going on? Or is it, hey, they're getting sold every 9 months. I don't know if I want to go. I don't know what kind of leadership is going to be there. Is the GM going to leave? Is Rob Pelinka going to be gone? Like, I really wonder if the impression and the image of the Lakers outside of the team is in the toilet. Right? Are they a destination? Are the Lakers a place to go? Right? Are they, hey, like the Knicks or like Oklahoma City or San Antonio, whatever it is, are they still that team? And seeing Kuminga, I mean, this is only a couple of million dollars here. It's 1 year. Mm-hmm. That could have been figured out. He still chose the relative unknown of what could happen in Minnesota over the Lakers. So I wonder, really, does the rest of the league think, yeah, the Lakers, don't worry about them. Who knows what's going on, whether it's leadership, Luka, is he going to stay? There's too many questions with the Lakers.
1: Well, the potential of going to the T-Wolves, you get to refine your game, be just a guy on a team, versus you come to the Lakers, no matter where you are on the depth chart and how many minutes you're playing, it's magnified. So if that's part of it.
0: And he was going to start there. He was the Lakers told him, you come here, you're going to start, just like he's going to start in Minnesota.
1: Yeah, so, you know, the odds say that the T-Wolves is a better situation, shorter odds than the Lakers do. You have the questions of whether Luka and Austin Reeves can stay healthy for their full 82-plus. That comes into play a little bit there. You talk about the ownership. I mean, at least the T-Wolves stuff has been remedied. And that's fun, because otherwise, Kuminga, hey, I'm not worried about, you know, your effort on that offensive rebound that you didn't get. What do you think is going on with the ownership group? How does that affect the locker room? Yeah, I don't want to answer questions about that either. But yeah, it certainly does raise questions with the Lakers, because you're top heavy with those two big contracts and trying to figure out what the next iteration is around them.
0: It's always interesting to see the opinion that you have, and then what does the rest of the league think about your team or that team. And certainly I look at it and go, wow, that's what he chose. He chose the T-Wolves and that, who knows, over the Lakers.
1: Maybe he just didn't want you bullying him.
0: Exit out by DeFresca, exit Swollen Dome. For Mike, I'm Jason. My buddy Ben Maller coming up next. 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
4: 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It should not be used for any other forms of hives. 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
19: 2-2 pitch. Swung on. Hit deep. Right field on its way. That ball is gone. A mammoth three-run home run for Kyle Schwarber, number 40 on the season. And he has put the Phillies up 6-0 here in the second inning.
18: Phillies Radio Network on the call. They shut out the Mariners 6-0. The Blue Jays snapped the Royals' 9-game win streak with a 3-0 victory. The Marlins shut out the Red Sox 4-0 to snap Boston's 5-game win streak. The Braves walked it off against the Dodgers 6-5. Roky Sasaki left the game in the fourth inning and is headed to the IL with the blister. And the Brewers beat the Mets 8-1 to increase their NL Central lead to 6.5 games. In college football, the Big 12 is joining the SEC and Big 10 in banning returning pros, with the ACC's decision still pending. I'm Brianna Miro.
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0: Well, that was unexpected. Welcome in the beginning of another night of the Ben Maller Show. We are in the air everywhere. Like-minded patrons, as we blow the whistle all night long, just like we're a cheating a-hole from Houston. That's right. Coast to coast, border to border, and beyond, on the vast and boomingly powerful microphones of FSR, emanating live.
1: Good live!
0: From the shop, the sweatshop, slaving away over these hot microphones, guaranteed human, from the world-famous Fox Sports Radio studios, where Stretch from Orlando looks at the pizza place. They're Robin, our friend from Ventura, California. They all agree with Al Ferdog and Maller Prop Guy that this is a one-stop, breathtaking shop of electrifying poetry in motion. Unless it's just merely an overnight sports talk radio show, and that's all we are. But hey, we're hanging out together, and we'll be here all night long into the wee hours of the morning. Some would say now. Now would be the wee hours in the morning. I guess you'll have to be the judge of that. And we'll work our way through the overnight, get to all the fun stuff, including Ask Ben, which will be coming up in hour number three. Our lead this hour, though, is going to change it up a little bit. College football, I don't know if you know about this, beginning, like just days away here, college football gets going. And our lead from Baton Rouge, Louisiana. And oh, what a story it is. Southern fried football at its finest. We've got a plot twist as we have our obligatory monologue on the life and times of big time college football. A lot of moving parts, a lot of rough edges, in this story. So Lane Kiffin, who is a coach, you might have heard of him. He gets a lot of publicity. A lot of media guys love Lane Kiffin. They like to go on that magic carpet ride with good old Lane. So Lane Kiffin is hanging out. He's a carpetbagger, and he's put his stuff down there in Baton Rouge at LSU. And he is under siege now. Lane Kiffin under attack. Criticism from here, there, and everywhere. Now, what are people upset about with Lane Kiffin? New allegations crawling out of the woodwork. New allegations that Lane Kiffin did not just simply exploit the NFL to college eligibility situation. He was the father, the creator of this situation. You see this? No? Oh, this is a good one. You know it's got to be good if I'm going to start with college football. This is good. I'm digging my tentacles into this. So we have learned now, based on the new reporting, LSU contacted multiple NFL players or their agents representing said NFL players and encouraged them to sue the NCAA for another year of college eligibility. As a report over at CBS, they claim that LSU under the ringleader, Lane Kiffin, spoke with players who were still participating at the time in NFL training camp. Hey, man, you're with the Cardinals or the Browns and ring. Who's this? It's Lane Kiffin. What do you want from me? You know, you want to come back to college, you know, beautiful women, get paid, under the lights, Death Valley, all that. So supposedly Lane Kiffin or people representing Lane Kiffin were contacting these low-level NFL players who were likely not going to make a roster. Maybe they made a practice squad. And so this, of course, has led to natural questions about whether Lane Kiffin's staff was indeed recruiting players who were still under contract in the NFL. Now, the strategy temporarily paid off. We'll see if it pays off in the long run, as LSU had been romping through NFL rosters, cherry-picking three major additions, led by Daquan Wright and Xavier Harris. There's a third player also supposedly was going to go to LSU. That is all up in the air right now. All right, so that's a good jumping off point. Let us discuss the question. A lot of online chatter that Lane Kiffin needs to be punished. In fact, some going as far as to say that LSU coach Lane Kiffin, if proven that he was recruiting NFL players to come play in Baton Rouge and to sue the NCAA, should be banned from college football because of this. What say you? All right, so I've got obstacle course, home goods, and farmer boys. And we will combine all of these things together, and we will be in the danger zone. So my first thought on this, all right, we're going to make some boiled crawfish and blackened alligator. Isn't that what they eat in Baton Rouge? I remember watching a game there, and they had the proverbial shot of the tailgate, and I feel like they were eating blackened alligator and boiled crawfish. Two things I do not want to consume.
1: You can
0: all right,
1: eat
0: so,
1: this.
0: Yeah, I mean, you can have all of mine. I will be fasting is what I will be doing. Now, I got to tell you, to answer the question, this noise, oh, Lane's, you got to get rid of Lane. You know, he's bending the rules here. College football suing the NCAA, recruiting NFL players. So what say I, as a talk show host, I say two words. Hell no, is what I say. We don't want Lane Kiffin banned. Why would you ban Lane Kiffin? Banned for what? Being better at exploiting the system than everyone else? At what point does the commissioner, Greg Sankey, I believe is his name, the guy that's in charge of the SEC, in the rule book there. At what point is Sankey, like, just step in there and say, listen, we're going to adjust the Southeastern Conference rule book. And we're just going to have a golden rule, things Lane Kiffin is no longer allowed to do. Just put that in there, boom, done. Now, Lane wasn't simply responding to the court rulings based on what I read. He helped recruit the players to challenge the NCAA rule book, thus being the father, the forefather of this new movement and engineering the exact loophole, which he later exploited. And being the snake that Lane Kiffin is, he said, well, I'm just here to take advantage of the rule. He left out the part, that's called a lie by omission. He left out the part, if this is true, where he was actively behind setting this whole thing up. Now, all of that said, having a rule created specifically because you're such a nuisance, right? You're such a troublemaker. But to have it created because of you is the coaching equivalent of getting your jersey number retired. And to think across the pearly gates how proud Al Davis must be. Because I'm old enough to remember when Lane Kiffin coached the Raiders and not very well. And a frail Al Davis and his teleprompter. It was an overhead projector. Al read Lane Kiffin, the Riot Act. And Lane Kiffin has evolved. And he's slowly turning in to a poor man's Al Davis of college football. You might even know who Al Davis is anymore. He's been dead for so long. But Al Davis was this legendary owner of the Raiders and was a troublemaker and fought back against the NFL at every turn and pissed off the old guard NFL people. But that's essentially what Lane Kiffin is doing now as he bounces around as a carpetbagger around college football. And it's wonderfully ironic, given the fact that Al Davis was not exactly the president of the Lane Kiffin Marching and Chowder Society in Oakland. Regardless of that, Lane Kiffin embracing the old Raider philosophy. And that Raider philosophy, when Al Davis was there, was the rule book is an obstacle course, not a moral document. Of course, now the Raider philosophy is make sure you're at happy hour at P.F. Chang's. The orange chicken's really good. That's the new philosophy of the Raiders. And let me tell you something. Mark Davis does not miss happy hour at the P.F. Chang's. Now, Lane Kiffin is the new mercenary. The face, well, he's not new. He's been around for a while. But he's the ultimate mercenary in college football at this point. He's like the Reggie White of coaching. The minister of mischief is Lane Kiffin. So LSU pays him millions of dollars to find better players and plausibly to win a lot of games. We'll see if he does. He hasn't coached a game at LSU yet. Lane is, any way you slice it, Lane is good for business. Every sport needs a villain poking the establishment. And so you had just win, baby. And in the case of Lane, it's a, you better win and then let everyone else complain. And there'll be another round of lawsuits in this. It's not over at all. All right, page two, to Froggy Land we go. Why would you go to Froggy Land? Another compelling story from the wacky, wacky world of college sports. So TCU, that's what they're known as. Their real name is Texas Christian University. But TCU revoking the credentials of a reporter from one of the few newspapers still in business in America, the Fort Worth Star-Telegram. They had a beat reporter, believe it or not, they had a beat reporter for TCU. And the newspaper informed the reporter was persona non grata after an alleged football locker room assault that made its way into the newspaper. The incident, let me give you the thumbnail recap here. So the incident resulted in the TCU campus cops having, there was a case filed there that led to a player being booted off the TCU football team, and the reporter for the newspaper, he said TCU blamed the punishment on concerns that the alleged victim received threats following the media coverage, although the reporter disputed that, noting the original report did not identify said alleged victim, who later self-identified himself publicly on social media. So the guy that was the person that TCU was upset about getting the name out put their name on it. Put your name on it. They put their name on it. So the newspaper, the Star-Telegram, is the only media outlet in the greater Dallas area with a full-time reporter covering TCU. So one newspaper outfit. Of course, most towns are one newspaper towns these days. So the question, TCU says it is protecting a, I love this term, student athlete. Now, the critics say that they're punishing the journalist, the journalism in general. So which side of the aisle has the stronger case? You got TCU saying, hey, we're protecting the harmless student athlete. And you have the other side saying, well, you're really punishing the newspaper reporter. All right, so after a minutes-long deliberation of the available information. Yeah, you talk about a drama-o-rama, and we have determined, the Court of Maller has determined that Texas Christian University has to eat the L on this one. No barbecue sauce, no honey mustard, eat the L. And I went and checked. I was trying to figure out, I was like, well, TCU, did they move the campus to Pyongyang? No. Then I thought, well, TCU must have gone down to Home Goods and went shopping for curtains at Home Goods, and they, for some reason, decided to install the Iron Curtain around Fort Worth, complete with the Ministry of Horned Frog Information, I guess you could call it there. These thin-skinned little weasels, these dopes hiding behind the credential police. If you write something that we don't like and, oh, poof, you're going to disappear. Little press pass. You talk about amateur hour. And again, this is another byproduct. I've talked about this a lot over the years. The manipulation of the younger generation who have been raised on rainbows and lollipops. Rainbows and lollipops. The state-sponsored media. Major League Baseball really the first to fully embrace this, but all the sports do it. And so you get something like this in sports, and you get a bunch of people that have been programmed to only want the sunshine and not the clouds, and they get all worked up into a tizzy over this kind of stuff. And so it really is amateur hour, crisis management for the athletic department, who apparently did not pay close attention. They believe that bad publicity vanishes when you confiscate the laminated badgie that you gave out, a little badge. Apparently nobody at TCU has heard of the Streisand effect, and yet they contacted Femi, the top Uber Eats driver. They say, hey, Femi, I know you're in Minnesota. Can you drive down to Fort Worth? Femi's like, that's kind of far. It's going to cost you a lot. He said, maybe I'll do it. And so they contacted Femi over there at Uber Eats, and they said, hey, can we order the deluxe-sized family package of the Streisand effect? And Femi said, well, I'll get it to you. Sure, why not? And they wanted this controversy, TCU, to disappear. So naturally, they transformed a local story, right, into this national freedom of the press story, which I got to give them credit. It's pretty brilliant to be that incompetent. So good job by you. And why even bother having any independent reporters? Just use state-sponsored Horned Frog Media. You can get Horned Froggy or just Horny Frog Media. I think that's probably a porn site or something. But hand everyone purple pom-poms, and you can have the face paint, a little sticker face paint thing, and have the university-approved talking points memo sent out every morning. It really is hilarious. So TCU, again, they tried to bury what they thought was an embarrassing story, and instead they essentially rented out billboard space right on the interstate for everyone to see. And they have lit up lights, the whole thing. All right, last word we go. Speaking of lit up, let's go to Vegas. We'll be in Vegas this weekend. Big Maller meet and greet coming up on Saturday. Viva Las Vegas. Looking forward to it. So the Raiders have not officially confirmed the exact injury to running back Ashton Jeanty. All right, so we don't know exactly what's going on, but there are reports indicating that Jeanty suffered an ankle sprain. Now, that could mean a number of things. You could have a mild ankle sprain, which you're back in a couple weeks, a high ankle sprain where you're out for 2 months or longer. He's not expected to be out all season, but there's no timeline. Now, Ashton Jeanty fueling speculation by posting a photo of himself kneeling on social media, of course. And he was kneeling down there, and along with a Bible verse about God working circumstances towards a greater purpose. So he did that. Now, the question, you got Raider running back Ashton Jeanty posting a Bible verse after his injury. Why does every athlete injury these days, update now have to become a cryptic social media scavenger hunt? It just every single time. And the reason why is because the scavenger hunt pays. Cha-ching, cha-ching, cha-ching. It's a fast food special from Farmer Boys. Fresh, hot engagement farming right off the griddle, served right into your timeline there. So Ashton Jeanty posts a Bible verse, and suddenly the Raider backers are amateur theologians, and they're trying to decode the book of the running back. And as for the coach, Clint Kubiak, and his Raiders, I can't get over the fact that they held a full-blown prayer circle on the field around Ashton Jeanty, and now we're talking about just a sprained ankle. Seems like a pretty strong piece of evidence that they initially thought it wasn't a sprained ankle, that it was more like burnt avocado toast, meaning Jeanty was burnt toast. And Kubiak, you know, he's a very religious man, and, you know, good for him. And it talks about the power of prayer, and it's a wonderful way also to avoid having to provide any actual update on the status of your player. You just say the power of prayer, and then you don't actually have to give a straight answer. So if Jeanty returns quickly, who gets the game ball on this? Who do you think gets the game ball? The training staff? Modern medicine? Does Kubiak just move the prayer circle at the 50-yard line around the Raider logo there? And do they hold services at Allegiant Stadium? Inquiring minds would like to know. It is the Ben Maller Show. If you would like to be part, we'll open up the lines right around this time. So if you want to get on the air, call right now. Get in line. Take a number at 877-99 on Fox. That's 877-996-6369. Also on X, at Ben Maller. That is at Ben Maller. If you'd like to be part of the program, you can join the Talk Festivus as we hang out together here all night long into the early morning hours. And you can be part of the fun there on X. Again, at Ben Maller, that's at Ben Maller. At Ben Maller, and hang out with us. Well, it's right out of a comic book, the bionic arm. It's a thing. What do I mean by that? It's involving sports. It's involved the bionic arm involving sports. We'll get to that, and we will do it next. However, oh, it's a block party. Yeah, you know, you little devil, you. It's the A block. Let's find out what hour it is right now. Number one. That's right. It is hour number one, and every sports season is built on preparation. 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

0: Moore. Big Balls Bob was the star last year. Dante will be there, we think. And our guy Kyle Nada's coming in from L.A., so we've got some big names who are going to be there. So come on out, hang out, and you don't have to be a caller and all that. Free parking and the whole thing. No admission charge, no cover charge. And you can hang out with Slug. And tell your friends you hung out with Slug. And Big Lou's going to be there also. It's quite the duo. So check it out. This weekend, Saturday, the Big Maller get-together there in Vegas. This is not a sanctioned event. We are not getting paid for this. It is just us showing up. The company actually, and I don't know what we should talk about, the company offered to pay us like $10,000 appearance fees, and we all said no. We don't need the $10,000 appearance fees. We just love the listeners so much that we just want to be there.
1: That's exactly right, Bill.
0: And remember when the company said, well, why don't we pay for your hotel? We said, we don't need you to pay for our hotel.
1: We don't need that.
0: We're good. And they said, well, what about the meals? Maybe we should buy you a couple meals. You know, that'd
1: definitely
0: be nice thing
1: don't
0: to do,
1: need that.
0: I said, please, come on. We don't want to hurt the company and have you pay for our meals or a hotel room or our travel expenses. We're team players. All of us agreed, right? Coop, Lorraine, I mean, we've all said we don't need that. I mean, what? Come on. All right. Anyway, if you want to be part of the show, I just woke up. 877-99 on Fox. 877-996-6369. Also on X, at Ben Maller. That is at Ben Maller if you'd like to be part of the live program.
2: Yes, we can.
0: We will take your phone calls, the whole thing. Say hello to Lorena, FSR Tech Queen.
1: Hi, Bill.
0: Over there, Koopa Loop at A Bronco Fan. That is A Bronco Fan. Your comments can and will be used against you in the court of the Maller Militia. So please act accordingly. I do love this.
3: The Cougars are coming.
0: Yeah, they are coming. They will. Watch out. Watch out. They are on their way, clearly, in Vegas. They will definitely be there. Late night drug tester writes in. I do love this Lane Kiffin story. He says, with all the Bible verses matching up with injury updates, Marcel can have more guests on his show besides you, of course. Clearly. All right. Natron says, I was wondering if I could spend my golden ticket on you telling us all of your radio nicknames. That would be awesome. There you go. Well, we'd have to check the bylaws of the Maller Militia Natron to figure that one out. The listener, I believe, is always right. I don't think I can do all of them. I could possibly do some of the nicknames because I don't think we have time. It is a timed radio show. I have been called over the year, Natron, the spin master of misinformation, the bannering broadcaster, the Beethoven of BS, Benny Bingo, my love of lottery balls, curmudgeon of commentary, chasm of sarcasm, czar of zany, dark knight of weeknight sports radio, the mogul of mischief, Benny the brazen, king of zing, Moneyball Maller, Benny the bopper, facetious fox, the sultan of insultin, the shaman of schadenfreude, the sensitive sniffer, jumping jack of wisecrack, inside of overnight, medicine man Maller, Nabob of negativity, the sage of outrage, pinnacle of cynical, prince of preposterous, professor of propaganda. I've been called the hussar of hyperbole, the floating turd of the spoken word, and the mad hatter of sports chatter. And that's only half my nicknames. Alf, the alien opiner, writes in. He says, funny that you brought up the prayer circle because the MBI formed one as soon as the news broke regarding the status of the Las Vegas iHeart Studios for tomorrow's show. Yes, unfortunately, I will not be doing the show tomorrow. I have travel plans. I've been booked for a while in Vegas and unable to get me a studio, unfortunately, so I will not be able to do the show tomorrow. I was hoping to do it from Vegas. I usually have done it there, but unfortunately, power's out of my control. So I will be there. I'll be in Vegas. But, maybe I'll pop up on some other morning shows. Who knows? You never know. Why not? What else do we have here? Mr. Irrigation writes in and says, is it true no flag football game to celebrate the Pro Bowl? The league is becoming so blanked, it's funny. And he then says, blank football coming to a stadium near you. We will address that. The NFL finally has hit the kill switch on the Pro Bowl, which really died in Vegas when the players just quit. And it was one of the most ridiculous things we've ever seen. And the NFL's like, well, we'll play some tug of war.

0: football and all this. It was crazy. Crazy. Kathy in Madison writes in, says, Benny the Jet and Mallard Militia listening in KFAN, Twin Cities, Minnesota. Not a shout out to our group homie, Hollering James. How are you doing, James? Well, that sounded like a shout out. That sounded like a shout out to me, is what it sounded like. It certainly did. All right, let's take some calls. It is a call in show. And again, if you want to be part here, you can join the fun at 877-99 on Fox. That's 877-996-6369. You can send questions in right now on X, as we will have coming up in hour three. It'll be Ask Ben, your questions and our answers. That'll be coming up in hour three of the programs.
1: Number three.
0: That's right. Number three. We count to number three, and that's how we do it. And eeny, meeny, miny, mo, let's say hello to... Let's go to Nathan, who's in the Sunshine State. Hello, Nathan. Welcome. You're on the Ben Maller Show on Fox. It's kind of a big state. Where are you at there in Florida, Nathan?
2: Hey, Ben, thank you for having me. North Florida. North Florida. It's, you know, right. Up here in the North Country. It's cold up here. But wife and I just... We're listening to your podcast earlier today, and we just said the hell with it. Bought tickets. We will see you on Saturday.
1: Stop it!
0: Oh, come on. Are you kidding me? No. That's awesome.
2: No,
0: all right.
2: Bought tickets. We're flying out of Tampa. I will see you on Saturday, brother.
0: Oh, well, thank you, Nate. I look forward to meeting you. Make sure we got to roll out. Lorena, can we buy a red carpet for Nathan and his wife?
1: Yeah,
0: there?
1: Please, yeah. That's what Timu
2: please.
1: Has.
2: Nathan and Brandy, yes, please.
0: Nathan and Brandy. Well, that's great. Well, I'm fired up you're going to be there. I look forward to meeting you. Hopefully you win a lot of money. And if you lose a lot of money, it's not my fault. If you win a lot of money, it's because of me. If you lose a lot of money, I blame Coop, okay? Remember that,
2: okay.
0: Nathan.
2: Okay, all right. I'll start to Coop.
0: Yeah, blame it to Coop. If you win, I get a tip, okay?
2: Oh, yeah. No problem. Thank you, sir.
0: All right, safe travels. All right, how about that? That's great. Nathan and Brandy, right? His wife's name's Brandy, and they're flying out
1: to
0: Vegas.
1: That's what he said.
0: That's pretty cool, right? That's neat. That'd be fun. All right. That's cool. See, now I feel pressure, Lorraine, that we have to, like, entertain, because, you know, it's a long trip, and we got a guy coming in from Vancouver and the whole thing.
1: I'm starting to think we're good. A big deal.
0: Man. All right. Should I, like, wear a shirt? I wasn't planning on wearing a shirt. I don't know. I guess I have to wear a shirt now. Interesting. All right. Let's see here. Let's go to the real Dr. Phil. What are the odds the real Dr. Phil would be listening to the show? Here he is. Unbelievable. Hello, real Dr. Phil.
3: Hello, Ben. And you're the one real sportscaster on the radio. That's why I listen to you.
0: That's right. All these other guys are frauds. They're all frauds. Every one of them is frauds. Damn right. Yes. Yeah.
3: You're the one guy speaking truth. So I just want to make a comment about all the angst about college players getting cut by the NFL and not being able to go back and play college football because they were professionals. Who do you think they are now? When you get paid to do something, you're a professional. It's simple for me to go back to you got 5 years to play four, and that's it, and then you're done.
0: Oh, your phone is – we're getting the Hawaiian phone connection.
3: I'm sorry about that.
0: That's all right. Now it sounds a little better. It's coming in and out. But okay. you live in Hawaii, so that's cool. You're winning at life, the real Dr. Phil. You're winning at life living there. So don't worry about that. It's all right.
3: Yes, I want to tell you, I went to many Pro Bowls that were stinkers. But one year when Mark Brunell was a rookie and made the Pro Bowl, and he came out and started playing for real, and it became a real game. It was a really exciting, a lot of hitting, a lot of touchdowns. But after a while, it became a joke.
0: Yeah, no, it did. I mean, they were Pro Bowls where players played hard for many years, and then at some point, it got to the level. And that's always like the big. I remember when I actually covered a Pro Bowl in Hawaii years ago, and I remember the people were like, "Oh no, they're going to move." They were worried every year they were going to move the Pro Bowl out of Hawaii because it was so hard to get there for the players on the East Coast, and then. Eventually, obviously, they did move the Pro Bowl out of Hawaii, and now there's no more Pro Bowl, and there's no more Aloha Stadium. So the whole thing, it's just a dream.
3: However, there is a Hawaii Stadium. There's about half of it still hasn't been torn down after all these years.
0: Are they going to build a new stadium? They got to build a new stadium, right? They're going to build a new stadium.
3: What, Okay, please. All right. The Volk governor has decided we're going to build a 20,000-seat stadium with no parking lot. That's his solution.
0: Oh, well, that makes sense. That's brilliant planning.
3: Yeah, because every parking lot in football, from high school to the pros, every football season, they have these things called tailgate parties. It's part of the culture of America. But here in Hawaii, no, we don't need a parking lot. We don't need tailgate parties.
0: No. Just go to the beach. Just go surfing or something. It's just, you can do that. All right. Well, listen, thank you. Call me more often. All right, okay. Buddy. The real Dr. Phil. That's not the fake Dr. Phil. The real Dr. Phil.
1: Who's the doctor that was with the Teen Moms?
0: The doctor with the... I don't know what
1: there
0: you're
1: was a
0: doctor.
1: Yeah, I served him down on Laguna Beach. And for some reason, when you said Dr. Phil, I was like, oh, that's him. And then I was like, no, that's not him.
4: Dr. Drew.
1: Dr. Drew!
0: Oh,
1: that's him.
0: Dr. Drew. Yeah, yeah.
1: He's a handsome doctor.
0: Oh, yeah, you're a big fan of the Dr. Drew there. Loveline, hosted that Loveline show.
1: Not a great tipper, though, I'll tell you what.
0: Really? Oh, interesting. It's disappointing. Well, you're a radio guy. You know, radio guy. So that's what happens. Yeah, you're a radio guy. Absolutely. All right, is the Ben Maller show. You have the bionic arm situation. And, I guess we can get to that now if you want, or we can save that for the other side. We also will take more of your calls, 877-99 on Fox. That's 877-996-6369 if you'd like to be part of the program. Also on X, at Ben Maller. That's at Ben Maller if you want to be part of the live radio program. We do have Ask Ben coming up a little bit later. You can send your questions in right now for Ask Ben and be part of the program that way. And here you go. All right, so time now for the Who Am I game. And this is where I pretend to be somebody else, thus we call it the Who Am I game. And while I am in the Baseball Hall of Fame, I reached base more than 4,000 times to reach the Baseball Hall of Fame. I also am known for my clutch play. In fact, I had 13 walk-off home runs, which was an MLB record when I retired. Who am I? Who? That is the question. Who? What is the answer? Who? We'll get to it. Who? And we will do it next. However, no, that's not true. See, that's not. It's the B block. And what hour is it? Let's find out right now. What hour?
5: Number one.
0: Yeah, that's right. Hour number one. Well, football's back, and something big is coming on September 2nd. 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

0: 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A reminder, the Fifth Hour podcast is available every single Friday and Saturday and Sunday. It's a spinoff of this show. So management thinks if you enjoy this show, you're going to like the Fifth Hour show. So check that out. And on the Friday show, we'll have a conversation with the, I don't know if retired is the right word, my longtime Fox Sports Radio homie Bernie Fratto announced he's taking some time off, so he's leaving his weekend overnight show. So Bernie, I've known Bernie for years. Yeah, Bernie's exiting stage right 9 years, a 9-year run at Fox Sports Radio, and Bernie's heading off to Michigan and enjoying life. And so, love Bernie. He hosted the Lions postgame show when they were horrible all those years, and he'll join us on the Fifth Hour on Friday, and then new episodes all weekend. So check out the Fifth Hour podcast, and you're not going to want to miss it. Oh, if you do miss it, you can't really miss it because it's saved for posterity's sake. So check that out this weekend. All right, back to it. We go. We'll pay off the Who Am I game. I didn't want to mention this. Remember the NFL linebacker Shaquem Griffin? He was the guy that did not have the arm. He was missing part of his arm there, his hand. Played, made it all the way to the NFL, and he popped up. He's not in the NFL anymore, Shaquem Griffin. However, he now has a bionic arm, which I think I read about as a kid in comic books. I actually read there were these things called comic books, and I read them. So I saw this. It's kind of crazy. There's a video. I'll try to describe it for our blind listeners. So he showed off an AI-powered bionic arm, Shaquem Griffin. And it's designed to give him abilities, as you might imagine, that you know the rest of us that have the arm thing have. Griffin lost his left hand at age 4, and he had a some kind of odd syndrome thing that caused him to lose his left hand. So now he has this new prosthetic. It uses artificial intelligence, and it recognizes Griffin's movements and translates them into action with a bionic hand. It's 2026. We have bionic arm, bionic hand. The video shows him experimenting with the technology. The bionic arm allows him to perform everyday functions. Check this out. He can grip, manipulate objects with independence now. This is wild. Wow, the technology.
1: Did you say how much it costed?
0: No, they left that part out of the story. I'm guessing he probably got a deal on it because he's a kind of a famous guy.
1: Yeah, he's going to push so it, you know?
0: Probably, yeah, he's promoting it.
1: What's that called, plug and play?
0: Yeah, it was something like that. He's an influencer. And so that's pretty wild. And think about where that's going to be 5-10 years from now. If it's there right now, it's just mind-boggling. That's really cool for those that need that kind of thing. Time now for the Who Am I game. I'm a Hall of Famer. Reach base over 4,000 times. And hit over 600 home runs. I am also known as Mr. Clutch. My 13 walk-off home runs was an MLB record at the time I retired. Who am I? That is the question. Who? And what is the answer? And let's see, does anyone know the answer? We go page down. The Maller Militia here. J.R. Rob Dobbs from Donkey Sausage. Jed York in East Palestine, Ohio from Just Josh. Don Ramon from OG Art Puffin. Who else do we have? Let's see. Page down. Reggie Jefferson from Alf the Alien Opiner. Ronald Reagan from Femi, the Uber East Driver. Larry Doby, guest by Eek in Roseville, Minnesota. Bernie Fratto from Doug. Billy Ripken from Mr. Irrigation. Lars Newtbar from Analog Al. What say you, Lorena?
1: iRobot.
0: No, it's Jim Tomei of the Cleveland Indians back in the day. Jim Tomei is the answer. Played with the Dodgers, too, and the Phillies and the White Sox.
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16: what you need to know.
17: In college football, the Big 12 is joining the SEC and Big 10 in banning returning pros, with the ACC's decision still pending. SEC schools that bring back NFL, NBA, or WNBA players to their programs will face steep discipline under a new policy unanimously approved by the conference's 16 members. The penalties include half-season suspension for head coaches, a fine to equal to 50% of the sports budget, and will have its SEC voting privileges revoked. In the NFL, the Pro Bowl games have been eliminated, and the focus will shift to the players celebrating the honor of being selected to the Pro Bowl. And in baseball, Pete Alonso hit his 32nd home run of the season as the Orioles held on to beat the Cardinals 8-7. The Brewers beat the Mets 8-1 to increase their NL Central lead to 6.5 games. The Braves walked it off against the Dodgers 6-5. I'm Brianna Miro.
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0: Well, after years and years of speculation and tap dancing around the snuffleupagus in the room, it has finally happened. Bowled over. That would be pro bowled over. Welcome in the beginning of another hour of the Ben Mallard Show. We are in the air everywhere. Literally. Yeah, we're just talk mates here as we have an audio hoedown coast to coast, border to border, and beyond on the vast and noisily powerful microphones of FSR emanating live.
2: Do it live!
0: From the song as we sing for our supper, Guaranteed Human, from the world-famous Fox Sports Radio studios as we hang out together with Mikey Cano, don't you know, who says, hey, Maller, we need some bull. 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So our lead this hour is from the Starless Night. Now, I went back and I checked through my many copious notes that I've done over the years for these screaming lunatic monologues, and no less than 12 times over the last number of years have I ranted and raved, howling at the moon regarding the Pro Bowl and how fugazi it was. Well, the NFL has decided now to finally listen to me. This event, which is as dull as dishwater, the NFL has now excommunicated the Pro Bowl. No more Pro Bowl or whatever that thing was that they had, the Pro Bowl games, beginning with the upcoming season, which will cap off with the Super Bowl in La La Land. Now, if you didn't hear about this, maybe not. Now, the league will still designate 88 players as Pro Bowlers. So 88 players will be announced. That'll happen in late December. However, there will be no replacement selections, unfortunately, ending any chance that Shedeur Sanders of ever sniffing a Pro Bowl. So that's, you knew when Shedeur Sanders made the Pro Bowl that it had jumped the shark, that somebody had royally effed up. And of course, there were other examples than him, but it turns out that's the one that pushed everything over the edge. And so they will, again, announce the Pro Bowl players. They will have no replacement selections. That was always the problem, right? You'd announce the Pro Bowl and then the top 12 players at every position were like, screw you, I'm not going to the Pro Bowl. What's wrong with you? That's not appealing to me. And so they're not going to do that anymore with replacements. And that tradition is now over. The NFL defending the move. They call it an evolution of the event. So after 88 years, 88 years, that's four generations, the league has become the first of the American Big Four, the industrial complex of sport, to eliminate its annual All-Star event. It is dead. The All-Star game in pro football is dead. And that is a good jumping off point. So let us discuss the question. What was the official cause of death for the NFL's Pro Bowl? Nudge, nudge, wink, wink. So I've got corporate retreat, Kodak classics, and body armor. And we'll combine all of these things together, and we are going to play Connect Three. So not Connect Four, because we only have three things. We'll do Connect Three. So we always start out with number one.
16: Number one.
0: Let's try that again. 1-1-1-1-1.
16: Number one.
0: I said 1-1-1.
16: Number one.
0: All right. That's good. That's good. So the Pro Bowl did not technically die. On one hand of the aisle, you can say it was euthanized after years, years of terminal irrelevance. Now, if you do need an official cause of death, I would argue that on the death certificate for the Pro Bowl, you have to write down player empowerment with complications from terminal apathy. And that's it. Just write that on the death certificate. The average NFL salary is around $5 million. So that means if you're poor in the NFL, you're making about $5 million. And players decided long, long ago, they did this collectively, that they were not going to risk any kind of boo-boo and their financial future to play in the NFL All-Star Exhibition Game. So they essentially staged a sit-down strike. I believe that's the proper term. You can correct me if I'm wrong. I believe that's called a sit-down strike. This took place at the infamous Pro Bowl in Las Vegas, Nevada, as that was an absolute puke fest in Vegas, and players stopped caring. Even before that, they stopped caring. Fans, as a result, stopped watching, as many as had in the past, and eventually, it took several years, the NFL even noticed, like, wait a minute, this is not good. So Roger Goodell tried to do CPR with the flag football, but that was not the solution. It was merely hospice care for the NFL All-Star game. And then came what I just laughed my ass off thinking that the NFL thought it was a good idea at a boardroom in Midtown Manhattan. Somebody said, hey, let's do some dodgeball. Okay, that seems like a good idea. Let's get into dodgeball. Oh, I got a better idea. How about tug of war? Oh, that's really good. Let's do tug of war. Seems like it'll be very popular. How about tic-tac-toe? Everyone loves tic-tac-toe. Wonderful. And they had all these other goofy skills competitions. It's like basically like watching your coworkers do one of those trust falls. You ever seen that? The trust fall thing at a corporate retreat? It's essentially what the NFL did. They made it like summer camp and all that. And that I was told by somebody that works in the NFL, the idea was for it to go viral on social media, and that's really what it was for. It was for the kids. For the kids! I did it for the kids! Well, it didn't really work the way they thought it was going to work, so I say good riddance. There's no candlelight vigil being held outside NFL headquarters in Manhattan right now because the Pro Bowl has met its demise. And the NFL finally admitted what everyone knew, the game sucked. The game sucked. It's because the players didn't want to play it, and a lot of them didn't show up. Anytime you get to the point where Shedeur Sanders is being called the Pro Bowl quarterback, you know you have a problem. You know you have a problem. And the NFL has a license to print money. So simply just releasing the schedule, they make money. It does not need a charity exhibition. And as we have preached from atop the bully pulpit, the All-Star games are relics. They are. And I recall talking to some of the old-timers when I got started. I was a kid. I started as 19 years old in this stupid business, and I should have become a lawyer. So I remember talking to these old-time guys, and they would talk about how one of my favorite stories. There was a gentleman that played for the Lakers when they first moved from Minneapolis to L.A. And he told me a story. He's like, nobody wanted to go watch the basketball. They liked college sports. They didn't like pro basketball. And so at 4 o'clock in the afternoon, they would get on a flatbed truck with a megaphone. This is in the, like, the 1960s. And they would drive around, early 1960s, they would drive around L.A., like the neighborhoods in L.A., and they would say, hey, we're playing, you know, so-and-so tonight at the sports arena. You want tickets? Come on out and support us. Yeah. And they had All-Star Games. The All-Star Games were a showcase to let people watch the greatest players in the product, to grow the brand. Well, these leagues are so big. These are monsters, these leagues. They don't need that. They don't need that at all. And so it's like, oh, who cares? And mark my words. Now that the NFL has done it, they've hit the kill switch, I will guarantee you, keep an eye on the NBA, the NHL, and even eventually Major League Baseball. And they're all going to look for the same off-ramp, and every one of them is going to say, well, the NFL did it, so we can do it. And sure, why not? All right, page two. Keeping the beat going. So the NFL played what turned out to be the final Pro Bowl flag football game in the most appropriate spot. The basement of the convention center in downtown San Francisco. We were there for Radio Row while the event was going on that week. Came into San Francisco for the media event. And it was just great because you juxtapose the dog show, which was going on that same week, if I remember correctly, at the Mecca, Madison Square Garden, the world's most famous arena in Midtown Manhattan. And then you have the NFL's All-Star Game being played in the basement of a convention center. The ceilings were so low you couldn't have any kicking. No punting in the game, and the place where they held boat shows and plastic surgeons, like doctors, would come in and try to sell people on getting nose jobs and tummy tucks, and that's what they held. That's where the final Pro Bowl was played, and it looked like a nuclear fallout shelter, which is just outstanding. Just outstanding. So the question, with the NFL Pro Bowl officially headed 6 feet under, do you have any scrapbook memories? Do you have any scrapbook memories of the Pro Bowl? So I absolutely do. This wasn't, again, a cancellation. It was more of a mercy killing, euthanasia situation. Appropriately, though, the final game, as we said, played in that convention center in San Francisco and all that. Now, we remember, barely, we remember when the Pro Bowl had some juice. And for better or worse, I was assigned one of my side gigs. I was working here at Fox Sports Radio. I took a side gig. And what a gig it was. I was doing some NFL halftime, some college football halftime stuff at another network, which is long out of business. And I was assigned to go to Honolulu for the week and do broadcast. I did like a one-hour show each night. It was on the local radio there in Hawaii. And we broadcast from Aloha Stadium, where the Pro Bowl was. This is almost 25 years ago now. So it was a long time ago, and this is how relaxed it was at the Pro Bowl at Aloha Stadium. So I was doing interviews. I happened to be in the NFC's locker room at the Pro Bowl in 2002 in the bowels of Aloha Stadium. And there was this very large man named Andy Reid, who was the coach of the Philadelphia Eagles, who had just lost the NFC championship game. Back then, if you lost the championship game, you had to go coach the Pro Bowl. So flew off to Hawaii to coach the NFC Pro Bowl team. And so I'm in the locker room, and Andy Reid decides to call a meeting. And so the players all get to the front of the locker room. I'm standing in the back of the locker room. And I'm like, well, I got to leave. Somebody's going to tell me to leave. Nobody told me to leave. I just stood there. Stayed. And I was in an NFC meeting during the Pro Bowl, which was not the most exciting. It sounds exciting. It sounds really exciting. It's not exciting. And had some great times there. It was fun. It was a great week. Everyone was awesome in Hawaii. The players seemed to generally enjoy Hawaii, not the game. But that was so many years ago. There were players like Javon Kearse, who was a big star for the Titans. Lawyer Malloy, safety for the Patriots, were there. And I've told the story. Javon Kearse autographed everything on the table. We had a little card table in the end zone at Aloha Stadium, and there were, the guy I was working for, of course, was trying to get stuff signed for charity. I'm sure he kept all the crap. And Javon Kurse just started signing everything. And it was crazy. But then you have the Kodak moments, the Kodak classics. And I think we all agree, those of us that have been around a number of years, that the greatest moment in modern Pro Bowl history happened, I think it was like 06 or 07, when the late, great Sean Taylor, the Redskins safety, absolutely went kaboom and just unloaded one of the all-time great hits on the punter for the Buffalo Bills. Brian Moorman was his name. It was a fake punt play. Didn't work out so well. And the things I remember about that play were the fact that the punter for the Bills, that guy Moorman, he congratulated Sean. He jumped right up and he congratulated Sean Taylor on the hit. Today, you'd hire a lawyer and file a lawsuit and you'd get lots of thoughts and prayers on social media. Back then, you jumped up. You said, boy, that was a great hit. Way to go. And that was also the era where players actually tried, which is really shy. I know. Yeah, if you remember that, you can tell your kids or your grandkids, I'm old enough to remember when players actually gave a crap about the Pro Bowl. And they'll say, well, what's the Pro Bowl? And then there was that famous incident with Peyton Manning publicly roasting Mike Vanderjack as his idiot kicker for saying some outrageous stuff, apparently all liquored up. And the Pro Bowl actually had at one point personality. It was a badge of honor and competition. There was hostility. There was a certain razzle-dazzle to it. And then the money kept going up, up, and away, and it all went away. And now they've finally pulled the plug on the Pro Bowl, so it is gone. And you can't really bring it back, right? What would be the scenario where you brought it back? The NFL would have to be on life support. You'd need to lower the salaries and desperately try to save the league. Like, I don't see a scenario where the Pro Bowl ever returns in my lifetime. Maybe you're planning on living a longer time than I am. All right, final point to the pro bouncy ball world, to Philadelphia, where Bob Myers, good old Bob Myers, boring Bob, they called him on TV. So Bob Myers left TV because he was so bad at it. He's now back working for a front office, and he just happens to be working for the Philadelphia basketball team there. And he called Bob Myers, the Sixers, the, quote, hardest path LeBron James could have chosen this offseason. Yeah, I'm not making this up. Myers argued that LeBron picked Philly for essentially one reason, winning, he said, rather than going to a place he was familiar with or friendships or returning to a former team. The longtime NBA executive who rode the coattails of Stephen Curry and Klay Thompson, and Bob Myers said the hardest referred to partly to the massive expectations LeBron willingly accepted by joining a roster that includes the newly acquired Jaylen Brown, who was given as a tax-deductible donation by the Boston Celtics to Philadelphia, Tyrese Maxey, Joel Embiid, VJ Edgecombe, all those guys. Question, what exactly is Bob Myers smoking at the time he decides to call Philadelphia the hardest path for LeBron James? So we're not sure. We can only speculate that Bob Myers is moonlighting for the Mexico Tourism Board, because the man appears, in this person's opinion, of enjoying some extra strength Acapulco gold, if you know what I mean. Can we stop with the LeBron hero worship for a couple of minutes here? It's unbecoming. You're an executive in the basketball world, and Myers is portraying King James like he's basketball's Lewis and Clark, bravely choosing the dangerous, unexplored trail into Philadelphia. Very dangerous. Like LeBron, here's what he did. He changed lanes. He went to the right there and then right on to the Autobahn with Embiid, Brown, and Tyrese Maxey and all these other guys. So if Myers actually, if he thinks this, is he expecting anyone outside of Philadelphia to buy the sales pitch? Apparently so. So Bob has officially, Bob Myers has officially become the president of the LJAS. What is the LJAS? That is the LeBron James Appreciation Society. The Sixers exec is going to, I assume he's going to throw out his back, carrying all the water for LeBron as he wanders around here. Now, fortunately, some of us use common sense and realize what this is. And it's also good to note that we understand Bob Myers wearing protective equipment. Myers has strapped on the body armor and a pair of gold-plated LeBron knee pads for that Hawk Tua. So good for him. And the hardest path, police! Police. Now, next, I'm telling you, the next conversation Bob Myers has with media people, he's going to tell us that LeBron actually crossed the Delaware barefoot in a blizzard to sign the contract, and he did it for the children. He did it for the kids. It is the Ben Maller Show. As we ride the audio waves all night long. And if you'd like to be part, 877-99 on Fox. That's 877-996-6369. Well, another day, another story about a guy named Brady. And yet again, Tom Brady getting the royal welcome back to the Golden State. And what a welcome California gave Tom Brady. You're not going to want to miss this story. Brady, a California boy, returning back to the Golden State. And boy, was he given a nice welcome. We'll get to that, and we will take your calls at 877-99 on Fox, right out of left field there, and on X, at Ben Maller. That's at Ben Maller. We'll get to it all, and we will do it next. However, it's the A Blockity Block, and let's see, what hour is it? Let's see if we can find out together. Here we go.
16: Number one.
0: No, it is not number one. If it's number one, we're all in trouble. We're all screwed. Who goofed? I've got to know. I will not name them, but their first name rhymes with Braina. First name rhymes with Braina. All right. Every sports season is built on preparation, studying the trends, making the necessary adjustments to reach the ultimate goal. Investing deserves the same approach. See, the reason we made that, let me just go over the record here. I'm pausing the spot for Weeble. The reason we did that in the table read, I believe it was Coop that brought up, he thought some people think these are not live reads. And so Lorena, and this is why she's such a genius, she said, let me F up the number thing, and then that'll prove it's actually not pre-recorded.
19: Gotta prove
0: it. I mean, good job at
19: thank you.
0: The table read by Lorena. Way to go. Well, where was I? Listen, I'll just start over. Every sports season is built on preparation, studying trends, making the necessary adjustments to reach the ultimate goal. 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

0: signing autographs, and she'll be selling her CDs.
1: Yes, I realize
0: it's 2026 and nobody listens to CDs anymore, but she'll be selling them. Coop will be there as well. Robbie, the Mariner fan, who's basically my co-host on the podcast. Now, what else? We have Slug, of course, hosting this. Big Lou, he's on number two. Natron coming in from Stockton, California. Mouthwash Mike. And we just learned last hour that Nathan and his lovely wife, Brandy, flying in from Florida. So they'll make an appearance. Excited about that.
1: Last minute decision, by the way.
0: Yeah. You got to enjoy life.
1: I love the spontaneity of it.
0: Why not? And it's a good excuse to go to Vegas. Everyone needs an excuse to go to Vegas, so why not? It's going to be a lot of fun, and got an international crowd that will be there. Our friends from Vancouver coming down, as we talked to yesterday or a couple days ago, Robin and Ruthie flying in from Vancouver. Met them at that great meet and greet we had with Nico.
1: Yeah.
0: In that beautiful, beautiful city of Vancouver, British Columbia. Really? Well, I don't know if we can talk about that. And let me point out, Stanley Park, better than Central Park. What an amazing park they have in Vancouver. Just outstanding, beautiful. So, again, check that out. It is the Ben Maller Show. If you would like to be part of this, you can call up at 877-99 on Fox. This hour, we talked about the Pro Bowl at the top, the end of the Pro Bowl, which has been many years in the making. The employees just said, we don't want to do it. And the NFL said, okay, we'll change it. We'll make it like a summer camp thing. And they futzed around with that for a couple of years, and it just was so ridiculous. Just the perfect ending, though, for the Pro Bowl, to play the final Pro Bowl in the basement of the convention center in San Francisco, and to be outclassed by the Westminster Kennel Club dog show. That's so good. The dog show was at Madison Square Garden, the Mecca. And the all-star game for the NFL was played in the basement where they normally have the boat show in San Francisco. Just freaking great. Just freaking great. Well, Tom Brady gets a royal welcome back to the Golden State, and we'll explain what that's about coming up in a little bit. And we'll take your phone calls as well. But a lot of comments coming in on the X machine. The people would like to speak, and so we must give the people the voice here to speak. And let's see here. Page
1: down. We're a democracy.
0: Yeah. Jill in Minnesota writes in. She's a Yankee fan. She says, okay, go. Never heard that played on your show before. Good job. Well, if it's good, I guess I'll take credit. I don't know. You play the Reina? I don't know. Who do we take credit for?
1: Which song?
0: I guess I'll take. She said, okay, go.
1: Oh, I love that song. Yeah, it's a great music video, too.
0: Okay.
1: You should check it out, man.
0: Yeah, I'm sure it will. A Baltimore freeloader account writes in, says, do you remember how much you made in your first job? I bet you just hit the ground running, and your first radio job paid you as much as you're earning now on an overnight millionaire. For some of us, the struggle is real, and the food was not always free. It's in the Baltimore freeloader account. Yeah, so the first job I had, I ran the board at Kogo in San Diego. The first paying job I had that, and then I ran the board at the Mighty 690, the Border Blaster station back when that mattered, from Baja to the Canadian Rockies with Lee Hacksaw Hamilton. And then I became a radio stringer, and I got paid like $50 a game. So you had to multitask. You had to work like multiple networks to get any kind of real money. And they used to have
1: $50 a game don't even get you gas nowadays.
0: Well, now, yeah, that's a long time ago, but it's still peanuts. So yeah, like $50 a game. But I do like there used to be this thing called Sports Fan Radio, so I do that. I do the AP stringing. So I did my local. AP would pay like $100, and they'd pay extra if you got them a guest. So you had to go in the locker room and hand. But back then, we didn't really have cell phones. We had to do like landline phones. So you'd have to get some ball player to come out into the bowels of the runway to talk on the phone, which was a pain in the ass. They didn't want to do that. But it paid extra, so you try to do it. Inca Terror writes and says, hey, Benny, if the MLB gets rid of the All-Star game, how will I know when the Maller Palooza is? I schedule my whole summer around it.

0: Point. Well, they'll still take a week off. Just because if they get rid of the All-Star game in baseball, Inkaterra, you know the players are still going to demand, we need a week off. We need a week off. Monkey Biz Doug writes in, says, I was at the 06-07 Pro Bowls while stationed in Hawaii. And I still have about 20 shirts I bought for $20 for the entire bunch. And I held on to them all these years. And now they feel less like shirts and more like treasured family heirlooms filled with memories. Yeah. No, I'm right there. I have a few things I picked up when I was at the Pro Bowl, and I hold on to them, and I was like, wow, that's something that, it's like a ghost. I went to this ghost mall. It's actually ironic because
1: The Puente Hills Mall?
0: No, not that. But I drive to Vegas. I don't fly to Vegas from L.A. It's like a suburb. Vegas is like a suburb of L.A., so I drive through the desert, and you get right to the California-Nevada state line, and there's this prim Nevada. They had Whiskey Pete's, Buffalo Bill's, a couple of big hotels there, and there's this giant shopping center. And it used to be bustling. Like, it was all these outlet stores, and it was great. And I always stopped there. And I got clothes. Like, they had good stores and things. They had good shirts and things and pants. And ever since the pandemic, it's a ghost mall. It's wild. It's like, what the heck happened? Michael in Tulsa writes and says, Ben, I am fairly certain the NFL nixed the Pro Bowl because there were not enough Hawaiian shirts for Shedeur Sanders, his daddy, and the schmucks who actually watched that crap. Okay. There you go. Just Josh in Cincinnati says, the last time I can remember the Pro Bowl being relevant, QB competitions on the beach were Saturday morning filler, and Tecmo Bowl was the biggest football game on the NES. Yeah, it has been a while. You remember there was a Patriot running back that ruined his career playing beach volleyball? Yeah, I remember that. Yeah. Mad Jack writes in. He says, hey, Maller, I plan on showing up in Vegas. How about that? Saturday, along with the daughter and niece, respectively, of the famous Zendejas kickers. How about that? That'll be great. The kicking Zendejas, legends in the NFL when I was a kid. The late Marty Zendejas and Tony Zendejas, both Pro Bowlers. Hawaii was a...
1: How old are his children?
0: I don't know how old anyone is.
1: Well, I'm just curious if the bar has age limits during the day.
0: Oh. Well, we're going to be upstairs. I'm not sure. I don't know how that all works.
1: I'm not sure either. Leave the air conditioning on in the car for them.
0: Do they have an elevator for some of the guys who might need an elevator?
1: No, we're going to have to carry them up the stairs.
0: There's no elevator, really?
1: No, there's no elevator.
0: Are you sure? I thought there was an elevator in the back.
1: Where would they have put it, Ben?
0: That's a good point. I feel like you kind of have to have an... All right, well, if we have to carry people upstairs, we're going to carry them upstairs.
1: Then we'll do it.
0: Yeah, we'll get a whole... We'll get like a bucket brigade of people, because I want my people to be with me upstairs. And that means, I guess, we have to carry them downstairs, or we'd be a bunch of douchebags if we just carry them up and don't carry them down. So, seriously, if anybody needs us to carry upstairs... I don't know who, like Lance the bus driver or something. We'll carry him up. I thought there was an elevator in the back. There's no elevator? Are you sure?
1: I'm positive.
0: 100% no elevator?
1: I had heels on. I definitely would have taken the elevator if I could have.
0: Hmm.
1: Downstairs, when you walk in, you got the bar, you got the poker area, and you got the bathrooms in the back.
0: Yeah.
1: You go up the stairs, you got the waiting area, like the seating area, and then the bar in the corner, and the... Yeah, no, okay. There's no elevator.
0: All right, well... fine. You know what? We got big, strong, burly people that love this show. I'll deputize Robbie the Mariner fan, and I'm going to get Jay Scoop, and we're going to carry people upstairs.
1: Yeah.
0: Or we'll just go downstairs. You know, we'll figure it out. Now I'm suddenly worried that some people won't be able to get upstairs, and I would feel terrible. I would feel absolutely horrible if that's the case. I want everyone to be able to go to where we're at. So. And I'm going to worry about that, so. Well, that's no good. I don't need that.
2: We'll figure it out.
0: All right. We'll get to the bottom. But let's take some calls. It is a call-in show. Well, boy, look at the time. I got time for one call. Eeny, meeny, miny, mo. Let's go to... who do we... I don't know. Let's see here. Let's go to... Oh, Big Balls Bob! Big Balls Bob! Big Balls Bob! Hello, Bob.
3: Hello. How are you guys?
0: No, listen, are you going to show up? Or are you announcing you're going to show up? Bob?
3: I'm going to be there. I'm going to be there. There you go. One-hit wonder.
0: No. Encore.
1: Legend.
3: Hey, I was going to go to Boston, but my gallbladder said no. So I wasn't able to make it that way.
0: Welcome to the club. I had my gallbladder taken out in 2019. I'm alive and well. That's great.
3: I made it through. So I'm looking forward to seeing you guys. I listen to you guys a lot. I just don't call in that often. I retired and I went back a little bit to work. So a little extra cash.
0: Yeah. And, no good. No, it's great. We'll look forward to it. You were the star, breakout star last year. You absolutely killed it, Bob. And everyone's looking forward to seeing you. Just do the same song. You don't have to do a new song. Just do the same. That's your song. You killed it. Just do the same song. That's it.
3: That's my calling card.
0: Exactly. So, right. Yeah, it's like, right. Don't be that. You know how you see some of these old musicians and like they get upset because everyone wants to hear the old songs and they want to do the new songs? No, just give the people what they want, Bob. That's what you're known for. So.
3: All right. Well, I'll be practicing between now and then.
0: So. All right. We'll see you. Right, we'll see you on Saturday. All right.
3: Thanks. Have a good night.
0: The great Big Balls, Bob, there. Well, Tom Brady got a royal welcome to California, opened a new card shop in Palo Alto, and just 1 week after it opened, it was ransacked by burglars.
1: Oh,
0: yes.
1: No.
0: Thieves said, welcome back to California, Tom, with your business. They smashed the windows to get inside. The break-in occurred overnight on the weekends at the Town and Country Village location. They had just celebrated the grand opening on August 15th. The hoodlums went in there, smashed a bunch of display cases, stole dozens of trading cards valued at more than $12,000.
1: Oh, my gosh.
0: Yeah. So the burglary is not the first. In New York, they did the same thing. Burglars in 2025, they stole nearly $10,000 worth of baseball and Pokemon cards. And Brady owns 50% of this company, this card company. And you wonder if these things are related. I don't know, but there you go. People smashing and grabbing Pokemon cards and baseball cards. Welcome back to California, Tom. It is the Ben Maller Show. We have Maller to the third degree. That is right around the corner. Time now for the Insta Trivia. Blank is the only NFL player with 60 or more tackles, 7 or more sacks in each of the last 3 seasons. Again, there's only one player, blank, the only player in the NFL with 60-plus tackles, 7-plus sacks in each of the last 3 seasons. That is the Insta Trivia, the answer. We'll get to it, and we will do it next. However, it's live read season on the Ben Maller Show. It is the B Block. Let's see if we can figure out which hour it is this time.
2: Number 3.
0: No, that's not, no, it's not, no, you, no, no, no, no.
1: I'm just Let's checking try. To make sure you're awake. I know what hour it is.
0: Yeah,
3: number 2.
0: Well, hey, football is back and something big is coming on September 2nd. 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

0: 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Help us out. All right, time now for the payoff on the Insta trivia, and here it is. Blank is the only player with 60-plus tackles and 7-plus sacks in each of the last three seasons. That is the Insta trivia. What is the answer? And let's see. Micah Parsons, guessed by Femi. Justin Elvis Cooper from Alf, the alien opiner. Kevin Green from Mediocre Kabuki. White Castle from Just Josh. You said sack. So what else do we have? Let's see. Page down. Trucker Joe says, got to be Caleb Williams. Andrew Van Ginkle from Eek in Roseville, Minnesota. Dr. Frankfurter from Stevie Meatballs. The late, great Billy Ray Smith, San Diego radio legend from DJ Spin. Patrick, Mr. T from JT the Wingman. Lane Kiffin from Michael in Tulsa. And do you have an answer, Lorena? It's not the Pat's Pulpit, guessed by Alf the Alien Opiner.
1: I was going to go with Serena Williams.
0: No, that isn't correct. It's Byron Young of the LA Rams. Byron Young of the Rams. Here we go.
2: It's Maller.
0: How about that?
2: To the third degree. This is when Big Ben gets grilled.
0: Kubaloo.
3: John Gruden made an appearance on Tampa Radio this week where he predicted that Baker Mayfield and the Bucks would get a deal done and that the two sides are closer than you'd think. Ben, do you think Baker gets his contract?
0: It's 50-50. I will tell you, Gruden knows all these people. He did a Bucks game on TV. I'm just concerned because he's always Mr. Sunshine. He's Mr. Zippity-doo-dah, zippity-day guy, and so he always is Mr. Positive with his stuff, so I'm skeptical that they'll get a deal done. Baker should sign a contract and protect himself, but I say it's actually not even 50-50. It's like 40-60. Next!
3: The closest division race in baseball belongs to the AL West. The Astros and the Rangers are essentially tied at the top of the division. Mariners 2.5 games back. Ben, who do you think comes out on top?
0: Well, you were asking, who do you think I want to see? I'm going to take the Seattle Mariners. Come on. I don't want the Astros or the Rangers. I want the Mariners to sneak back up. Right, between those two, I'm going to take the Rangers. But listen, the Mariners are only 2.5 back. Cal Raleigh's starting to hit again. So here we go, Mariners. Here we go. I got my trident, right? I'm holding my trident. Next.
3: In a recent podcast appearance, former Denver Nugget Michael Porter Jr. said that he thinks getting rid of Kentavious Caldwell-Pope in 2024 was the beginning of their downfall. Ben, do you think KCP was the glue guy that held everything together in Denver?
0: Yes. It's like taking a pillar out of the White House. What are you going to do? Oh, come on. What are we doing here? Kentavious Caldwell-Pope? Have you lost your... What was he smoking, Michael Porter, when he said that? You've got to be joking. How did we do?
3: You passed this edition.
0: That is a win. Put it on the board. Winner. 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
18: 2-2 pitch. Swung on. Hit deep. Right field on its way. That ball is gone. A mammoth three-run home run for Kyle Schwarber, number 40 on the season. And he has put the Phillies up 6-0 here in the second inning.
1: Phillies Radio Network on the call. They shut out the Mariners 6-0. The Blue Jays snapped the Royals' 9-game win streak with a 3-0 victory. The Marlins shut out the Red Sox 4-0 to snap Boston's 5-game win streak. The Braves walked it off against the Dodgers 6-5. Roky Sasaki left the game in the fourth inning and is headed to the IL with the blister. And the Brewers beat the Mets 8-1 to increase their NL Central lead to 6.5 games. In college football, the Big 12 is joining the SEC and Big 10 in banning returning pros, with the ACC's decision still pending. I'm Brianna Miro.
2: Ben freaking Maller. Yeah.
0: Over the top, in your face.
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19: Keep it quiet.
0: I don't care. 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
2: You want concise? You want accountability? Then you want Ben Maller.
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0: Well, years ago, there was a song that said video killed the radio star. Could we say that body cam killed the NFL owner? Welcome in the beginning of another hour of the Ben Maller Show. We are in the air everywhere as we're hanging out. Talk amigos. As we get pumped up coast to coast, border to border, and beyond on the vast and glaringly powerful microphones of FSR emanating live from the theater, the Hot Take Theater in the bowels of the mothership, guaranteed human from the world famous Fox Sports Radio Studios, where Swamp Billy in the Nashville area, Mediocre Kabuki, we think he's in Maine, and the Russian Kid all agree that the 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So our lead story this hour, play the hits, my man, play the hits. It's a humdinger story of the week. We go to San Francisco, well, actually, East Palestine, Ohio. That's where I meet all my NFL owners. At a trailer park in East Palestine, Ohio. So the police body cam has popped up. This is just so great. The fact that the 49ers head coach successfully allowed security to handle his situation, so that has not gotten out, Kyle Shanahan's situation, yet the owner of the 49ers going to see a lady of the night, or I guess a lady of Sunday morning, and that got out. Yeah, the body cam footage has hit social media. It has gone viral, and it does show the multimillionaire owner of the San Francisco 49ers, Jed York, appearing stunned as the police officers called him over and then handcuffed him and placed him in the back of the cruiser as he was arrested there in the small town in Ohio. So if you didn't see this, and maybe not, Jed York was wearing a New York Yankees T-shirt. Yeah, good marketing for the Yankees. I'm sure the Steinbrenner family's happy about that, the people that take care of the Yankee merch. Good promotion there. If you're going out to see a lady for some wham-bam in Ohio, make sure you have your Yankee shirt on. He had a gray basketball shorts, so he was ready for a one-on-one game, if you know what I mean. He did have sneakers on, and the odd plot twist, he had his wedding ring on, even though he had separated from his wife earlier. Yeah, he still had the ring on, so I don't know. Maybe Maybe they weren't separated, or I don't think this is going to help them get back together. I don't know. Maybe they're kind of a freaky couple. Who knows? Anyway, Jed York allegedly used the alias Joe. Jolton Joe York. Now, he responded to an online prostitution ad. You can get everything online, and arranged what he believed would be a paid visit to a small town next to East Palestine, Ohio, called Poundtown, with a young woman there who apparently was part of the undercover operation. Now, the video does not lie. That is a good jumping off point. Let us discuss the question. How much worse does the body cam police video make this story for 49ers owner Jed York? So I've got bracelets, neon pink erasers, and Bravo! And we will combine all of these things together, and we are going to think this thing through. So first of all, this is a visit to De Beers, is what it is, right? They have that iconic slogan that's one of the all-time top 10, if not top 5, marketing slogans. A diamond is forever. That's their slogan. And now Jed York, Mr. NFL owner man, has his own version. A body cam video is forever. York went looking for some whoopie pies, and instead of making whoopie, he got the carbon steel bracelets, and that's a nice parting gift there. Now, the worst bait and switch ever. You wanted a whoopie pie, and you got those bracelets instead. It's interesting. So what did he expect when the cops appeared? He seemed obviously shocked, based on the video. Was he expecting them to hand him champagne, strawberries, and like a customer loyalty card? You know those cards where you can punch a hole in it each time you visit? Yeah, like he's going to an old school yogurt shop. And forget about Roger Goodell. Like, is that, you look at the precedent set by Robert Kraft, it's unlikely going to be anything more than at most a fine for Jed York. He's not going to get dinged by the NFL like he wanted to get dinged at the trailer park there. Nor does he need to be, right? The family controls more than 90% of the 49ers. And he is reportedly worth around $8.5 billion. And here's the rub. No matter how many shekels you've got, you can't buy your reputation back. And you can try to hide the video. And there's companies that you spend money on, and they'll make it harder to find said video. However, with the advancements in modern technology, it's becoming harder and harder to hide things. And Jed York has already received the harshest sentence available in modern society for a public figure: life without parole on the World Wide Web. That body cam footage, for better or worse, has permanent residency in the neighborhood called Internet Immortality. And every anniversary, every slow news day, every time there's some controversy with the 49ers, play it again, Sam. Play it again. Here it is again. A diamond again is forever. And so is Jed York getting those bracelets and body cam video. There you go. All right, secondly, to the baseball owner scandal of the week. You say, gee whiz. The story had actually died down involving the embattled Dodgers owner. However, there was some new fuel put on it by, who do you think it was? You think it was TMZ or the cops or somebody that was screwed over, some investor screwed over? No. The story got new life from Mark Walter. What? Yes. The Dodger owner Mark Walter's PR team issued a public statement, a press release, that was carefully vetted by, I assume, a gaggle of lawyers. And this is the public defense of the Dodgers owner Mark Walter by his PR people, declaring, quote, there has been no fraud, while pushing back against the reports regarding the investigation by the SEC, the federal prosecutor in the Southern District of New York. The reporting says that Mark Walter is under scrutiny for loan fraud for over roughly $16 to $20 billion in alleged undisclosed related party loans made through the Delaware-based insurers that are part of his conglomerate. So that's based on what I read, loan fraud. Now, the spin doctors for Mark Walter, the Dodgers owner, insist, they say, quote, there is no victim here. Right? No one has been harmed, and no one has claimed they were harmed, while saying it is cooperating with the feds. All right, so this comes down to the, hey, there is no victim. Of course, many would argue that most of the time, not all the time, but in what Jed York was doing to combine the stories, prostitution is a pro bono relationship. I'll pay you, you give me something I want, I'll pay you. Now, there's obviously examples of people that are put into that world that it's not their choice to be in that world. I get that. But oftentimes, that's the way it goes. Now, in this case, get back to the story involving the Dodgers owner. So the question, does anybody, and I'm talking to you, does anybody, whether it's you or somebody in the back of the room there or somebody in the next house, does anybody actually buy this, quote, no fraud, no victim, no fire sale, triple play from Dodger ownership led by Mark Walter's company? And again, the triple play is, well, there's no fraud, there's no victim, and we're not going to sell the Dodgers. That's the triple play. So Mark Walter's camp is cranking up the old boombox here, and they're trying to build a pit bull style, like the fight. Remember that song a couple years ago, Firewall? They're trying to do that. They're trying to build a firewall around the Dodgers while throwing out that, listen, something may have happened, not a crime. They're threading a needle through that very foggy world of billionaire accounting. Now, you do have to notice, if you listen closely, they're not necessarily saying there was no crime. They're emphasizing there was no victim. As the church lady would say, well, isn't that convenient, right? It's a magnificent distraction. But the no victim defense does not magically eliminate criminal exposure. Now, we could argue whether it should eliminate criminal exposure. If there's no victim, how can there be a crime? And oftentimes, I would agree with that. The argument against that is if you went out to the Quickie Mart down the block and you went in there to buy a beer, and instead of buying the beer, you put a gun up and robbed the Quickie Mart, and then you came back later that day and returned all the cash and said, yeah, listen, we're all good here. Yeah. No harm, no foul. Well, it doesn't quite work that way where you just get away with it. So if regulators were intentionally missled, prosecutors are not going to hand out neon pink erasers just because the money eventually came home. And you look at what's gone on here. And I was told there's some tax stuff. That's the main issue. Because you better pay Uncle Sam. And if you don't pay your taxes, and there's questions because of how much money, the difference between what was claimed in the paperwork and what actually is, we're talking about a discrepancy of over $20 billion, as high as $21 billion in discrepancy. That's not just, hey, here's a couple thousand dollars. That's like billions, billions and billions. And when you look at what has happened here, the Lakers, who Mark Walter just bought, and bragged about hiring these Dodger people to work for the Lakers. So he sold it after a year for $12.5 billion, and he's going to get absolutely pantsed in capital gains. And then he's insisting, well, the Dodgers are not for sale, and he's got all his toadies up there, his mouthpieces like Stan Kasten, and say, oh, no, the Dodgers are not for sale. No. Meanwhile, that Chelsea soccer team supposedly for sale. It's all just a coinkydink. It's all just a coinkydink. This has every earmark of sports most predictable ending. Months and months and months of very passionate denials. And then you get a smiling news conference introducing the new oligarch owner, the new hedge fund owner, fluttering their eyelashes at a news conference near you. The joker in the deck. You just hope that your owner's not like that, whatever that thing was that owns the Padres now, that ownership group there. Wow, what a group. All right, final thought. To the courthouse we go. Another courthouse story involving it's the hour of owners. That fickle fortune involving the hour of owners. Jeannie Buss. Yeah, Jeannie Buss. She won the genetic lottery, the daughter of the person that owned the Lakers. Yeah, so Jeannie Buss filed a petition. She's doing it. She's going to court. She was in L.A. Superior Court. Of course, she wasn't. Her representative was. She was in L.A. Superior Court challenging this week the legality of her not one, not two, not three, not four, but five siblings who voted to sell the Buss family and the remaining stake they had in the Lakers. Now, Jeannie Buss argues that the family trust should remain enough ownership to maintain control, that she has enough ownership to keep control of it, and the skyrocketing value of the Lakers and all that. There's a lot of legal stuff and all that. She's also seeking to remove siblings Jeannie and Joey Buss as co-trustees. So this is, say it with me, kids, a power play, power play, power play. And she claims that they breached their fiduciary duties. Big word, fiduciary. Question. Keep it simple. It's overnight talk radio. Who you got? Who you got? You going to take Jeannie Buss or the five Buss siblings trying to cash out on the Lakers? So I'm going to take the Buss family siblings on this one over Jeannie in this heavyweight family food fight. And I advise you to please watch out for flying linguine. Be very, very careful there. And that lasagna is rock hard. If you get hit with the lasagna, the meat lasagna, it's like getting hit with a brick. It's like getting hit with a brick. So the courtroom battle, the word I will use is alarming. It is alarming. The kind of rich people melodrama that should come with its own Bravo reunion show really should. Now, Jeannie lost the family vote. So what happens next? What do you do? Well, you call in a brigade of lawyers, brigade of lawyers. Nothing says healthy family dynamics quite like asking some judge to overrule your brothers and sisters. How many judges are going to end up with season tickets to the Lakers? Now, Jeannie needs a Hail Mary into triple coverage in a blizzard to win this. She just does. Spare me the whole romantic soundtrack about protecting the Jerry Buss legacy and all that. This looks a lot more like Jeannie simply fighting to keep control, and she has occupied that throne in Lakerland and enjoyed all the royal privileges you get around L.A. when you're the Lakers owner, the face of ownership. And apparently somebody misplaced the instructions explaining that eventually you have to hand over the crown. You don't get to keep the crown. You have to hand that over. Five siblings are ready to move on while Jeannie is barricaded inside the castle, which is painted purple and gold, yelling, "You'll never take me alive." It's like the Alamo. It's like a trip to the Alamo. You're not going to get me alive. And they didn't get out alive at the Alamo, so that is actually factually correct. It is the Ben Maller Show, which is only occasionally factually correct. Always fact-check your work. 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That's 877-996-6369 if you'd like to be part of the live radio program. You can join us here. Also on X, at Ben Maller. That's at Ben Maller if you'd like to be part. Time now for the Maller Riddle of the Day. And here is the Maller Riddle of the Day. Former North Carolina football coach Mack Brown refused to hire anyone who had blank or blank in their trunks. Again, former North Carolina football coach Mack Brown, stories come out here, he refused to hire anyone who had blank or blank in their trunks. That is the Maller riddle of the day. The answer, we'll get to it, and we will do it next. However, it is a block party. We're not giving you the runaround right now. Let's find out what hour it is.
19: Number three.
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0: The Ben Maller Show on Fox Sports Radio rolls on and on and on. A reminder coming up this weekend, Saturday. We're doing a special appearance, the Maller Meet and Greet in Las Wages, Nevada at the Stakeout Bar and Grill on Saturday. Cannot wait to hang out with the members of the Maller Militia that will be in Las Vegas. 3 o'clock till 5 o'clock. It's near UNLV. We'll be upstairs there. Excited that Mad Jack's going to make an appearance. Looking for that. Supermarket Steve says he'll be there. JT the Wingman. A lot of legends lined up for this event. So come on out and hang out with us if you're able to make it. Even the XL the Ghost will be there. He's a longtime listener, zero-time caller. He hates most of the people that call the show, does not want to be lumped with them, and he will be at the event on Saturday. So we will get to meet the XL the Ghost.
1: Oh, yes!
0: And so we're excited about that. I think he's a realtor guy. I don't know what he does. I have no idea, but he lives in Florida, but he'll be there, so be a lot of fun. Looking forward to that this weekend in Vegas. It is the Ben Maller Show. Time to pay off the Maller Riddle of the Day. And here we go. Former North Carolina football coach Mac Brown refused to hire anyone who had blank or blank in their trunk. Alf the Alien Opiner said geology or geography.

0: Reina, former North Carolina coach Mack Brown refused to hire anyone who had blank or blank in their trunk.
1: Tent or sleeping bags?
0: Tent or sleeping bags, survey says? No. Mack Brown, former North Carolina coach Mack Brown, refusing to hire anyone who had golf clubs or fishing rods in their truck. Golf clubs or fishing rods. No bueno. No bueno. All right, let's go to the phones. It is a call-in radio show, plausibly, at 877-99 on Fox. We do have Ask Ben coming up. So your questions, our answers. Ask Ben. That'll be very exciting. Hashtag Ask Ben on the X machine. So make sure to send your questions in right early and often. And we'll get to as many questions as we can. Let's say hello to Eeny, Meeny, Miny, Mo. Let's go 2% Chance in Alabama. Hello, 2% Chance. Welcome.
1: Oh, I don't know what's happening.
0: Apparently, there's a 0% chance. Oh, yeah, I hear him.
2: Hello?
0: I hear him.
2: Hello? Hello?
0: You want to get on the air?
2: Can you hear me now? Hey.
0: No, I don't know if I can.
2: Hey, I'm here. I'm here, man.
0: I don't know. Can we hear him? I don't know. Is there something we can do here?
1: I'm getting a really foggy connection. I don't know what's going on.
0: I don't know what's going on with this guy. Let's try again. 2% chance. Let's see here. Hello. 2% chance.
2: Hey, man, thanks for taking the call. I'm not used to getting on this quick, man.
0: I think it's cool. A 1% chance now, Lorraine. I don't think we can hear him. I don't know what's going on with
1: that. Darn it, I hate when this happens.
0: Can you hit the doohickey?
1: I'll double smack it.
0: Yeah, smack the doohickey, and then, all right, let's try it again. Let's go to 2% chance. Hello, 2% chance.
2: Hey, you should have told Lorraine to smack your doohickey. That's not appropriate.
0: I don't know what is happening. Maybe he's messing around with us.
1: I don't understand.
0: All right, why don't you try? Let's do it from the top. And Lorena, this time can you know they have the whatchamacallit? Maybe hit the what? It's not the candy bar. There's a button called the whatchamacallit. And can okay, you hit that. Good.
1: Yeah, I got it.
0: All right, we'll do it from the top. We'll put this together in post. Let's go now to Alabama, and we say hello to 2% chance.
2: Roll Tide. This is 2% chance, currently on 4%. How you doing?
0: I don't know. Do we want that?
1: You know, his I think brand, we should just go to another
0: Well,
1: color.
0: His brand is...
2: Oh, my God.
0: His brand is 2%. He's trying to sell us on 4%.
2: Hey, man, I figured out Twitter. I sent that Amelia Earhart tweet in and Jimmy Hoffa.
0: The thing is, he said 4%. He's known as 2%, so that's going to confuse the listeners. And they know him as 2%.
2: That don't take a lot.
0: Interesting.
2: To confuse your listeners.
0: I don't know what you're talking about. No idea. It's very odd. All right. Yeah. All right. Go ahead. Do say something. Go ahead. Brilliant point. My God. Jeez.
2: Man, I'm excited. You took my call rather quickly. I figured out Twitter. I had a good response. Man, and then you threw me off my game.
0: Now you're blaming me. Gotta have a fall guy.
2: Hey, what Warren Sapp? What Warren Sapp say? Him and Chris Carter get you a fall guy when they were introducing the rookies them years back. You remember that?
0: That's where I got the thing from. Of course, I remember that. Obviously,
2: Fall guy's been around way before he said it, man. You could have got it from anywhere, sir. Man, I want to say good on you, Cleveland Browns fans, for hating Deshaun Watson. Don't cheer him if he tears his ACL. But, I mean, don't boo him, or cheer him, whatever they did. But,
0: well, they already did that. They booed him. Boo.
2: Just do it inside, you know, to yourself, but man, that guy is the worst. I can't stand him. But man, I'm almost speechless, man. I figured out Twitter. You took my call early.
0: All right. Well, now you're making me regret taking your phone call, so I'm going to hang up on you and I'm going to go somewhere else because we wasted a lot of time. And the people need to hear from James in Tacoma. And they said if we don't hear from James in Tacoma, there's going to be a protest. So let's see if James in Tacoma is there. Hello, James. Welcome.
3: Hello. One bad thing about no more Pro Bowl is no more Pro Bowl.

0: confidence. Russell Wilson might make the Hall of Fame based on his resume, which shows he was a Pro Bowl alternate 8 times. And now people like Sam Darnold, Sam Darnold may not make the Hall of Fame now. There's no more alternates for your buddy Sam Darnold.
1: Hey, he's your buddy, not my buddy. He's your pal.
0: Right. One last thing for you. I do have a question for you. Jed York, refresh my memory. What did Hugh Grant do which caused Jay Leno to scold him on air? Hugh Grant.
1: It was something involving, what did he do? Tell me.
0: I don't remember. That's why I'm asking you. Jay Leno came on air and said, what the hell were you thinking? Hugh Grant.
1: I haven't thought about Jay Leno or Hugh Grant in a long time. I guess I lost that. I don't know. Okay. Should we? You can Google it. All right. Thank you. Go away. Thank you. Man, we are 0-2. One more strikeout, and that's it. We're done. 3 outs. We got nothing left. And we do have Ask Ben, which is right around the corner. Let's try our luck one more time. And let's say hello to Metaphor Kyle in Lost Wages, Nevada. Hello, Kyle. Welcome.
2: Hey, listen, I don't strike out, so I just want to say this. Jed, next time, forget a fall guy. Put a camera in the room and tell the cops that you're just making a movie. That would help out so much better because then you can't get in trouble. Then you have them sign a contract that says legally they're required to perform XYZ. So then you don't get in no trouble. I don't understand why these billionaires don't have fall guys. Like, you hire somebody to take care of everything else for you in your life. Hire somebody to take care of this stuff for you, too. Your extracurricular activities, have somebody for you.
1: But you know, they want to keep that on a down.
2: But it looks bad on them at the long run. Like, if you can't get that part right, then you shouldn't try it. I get it, right? Tony Romo, Tiger Woods, hire a driver. Jed, hire a guy that knows a guy that can get you the guy to get you the products that you need. Simple as that.
1: No, I hear you, but they're embarrassed. They don't want to do that. They figure, hey, I can just, you know.
2: Whatever. They got the money to do it.
1: I agree. You know how many women would line up to spend a couple hours with Jed York, even if they think he's a monster? It doesn't matter. The guy's loaded.
2: Catfish him.
1: Loaded. My God.
2: You can put a picture of Jason Momoa up there, and then, you know, they come flocking to your room.
1: Surprise. Now, are you going to be wearing the Meta glasses when you show up there on Saturday?
2: I am.
1: So you're going to record it. So we're going to be recorded. So Lorena and Coop, remember, when you're around Kyle,
3: Coop
1: you
3: does
1: will
3: not
1: be
3: like
1: on-
3: to be recorded.
2: Oh, well, listen, first and foremost, okay, I got a bit of bad news because it happened as I was on my way to work. The stem where the power bar sits at broke on me.
1: Uh oh.
2: Yeah, right. So I'm a little perturbed right now. But other than that, Coop, no, I'm aware.
1: Coop's happy that your stem thing.
2: Don't worry, Coop. I'd ask for consent before recording, all right? I'll have you sign a contract and pay you legally.
4: All right, for sure.
1: Yeah, if you pay me, you can record. Absolutely. Yeah, for
3: those Meta glasses are actually really scary.
2: No, so right. They actually have something new called the Bone Conductor headphones that also have a camera on them.
3: Great. So I'm just recorded 24/7. That's so cool.
2: I mean, you're already recorded with Flock.
1: Yeah.
3: There's well, those are new.
1: They've been around for a few years. They're everywhere, by the way. You ever go on that Flock website and see where all the cameras are? Pretty much anywhere you go.
2: It's scary. It's pretty scary. Yeah. But you know what? George Orwell warned us about this in 1948.
1: Yeah. Who knew? The book 1984. All right. Thank you, Kyle. You know who George Orwell is? All right, we'll see you on Saturday. We got Ask Ben. Your questions, our answers. Hashtag Ask Ben. Hashtag Ask Ben. That is the big bit, which is right around the corner. We'll get to that, and we will do it next. However, it is a block party kind of a Thursday, and it's the B block. Let's find out what hour it is.
5: Number 3.
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1: Send us your questions on Twitter now.
0: And away we go. It's Ask Ben. Your questions are answers for the rest of the hour. These are actual questions by actual listeners. Now to the reading of the questions via hashtag Ask Ben. The sparks are about to fly. The Koopaloop.
3: All right, we're going to start off with a question from Ferg Dog. He would like to know, when's the last time you got a really bad sunburn?
0: It's been a few years. I know that I am a nocturnal person, and for me, the sun, it's like a vampire. It's not with garlic, it's not, or the sun, it's not good. So it's been several years. I used to get terrible sunburns around my, the worst is around your elbows and your knees because you got to move those all the time. So it's probably been about probably 5-6 years since the last really bad sunburn. What about you, Lorraine?
4: Oh, yeah. I've got to be close to 8 years since I was absolutely toasted. I fell asleep on the beach in Venice before I lived down here. And, yeah, me and my friend we were toasted like
0: lobsters. There's a lot of things that can go wrong when you fall asleep on the beach in Venice. What about you, Coop? Last time you were sunburned.
3: I think it's probably, a really bad one. The really bad one that stands out to me is probably over 10 years ago. I was on a cruise in the Bahamas.
4: Oh, no.
3: And I decided to go snorkeling. And just, I don't know, just completely forgot about applying sunscreen.
4: Oh,
3: and so
4: no.
3: Just my entire back, because, you know, my face is in the water. You're kind of floating up top.
0: Yeah.
3: It was bad. Very painful.
0: The sun hits a little different in places like Hawaii and the Bahamas.
3: Yeah.
0: It's just a little sharper. All right,
4: I don't know if you know this. You guys are really pasty. You should probably use more sunblock.
0: I'm calling HR. What's next? What do we got?
3: Mike would like to know, if you could only have two toppings on your pizza for the rest of time, what would they be? It's FedEx Mike.
0: Oh, FedEx Mike. Hi, FedEx Mike. I love my garlic, my roasted garlic. Big fan of that. And I don't know. The other one, I usually, my go-to pizza has always been the garlic and the onions. So that's kind of what I go with. So I'd go with that. Lorena?
4: Probably pepperoni and pineapple.
0: Oh, such an Oregon
4: woman. Not bad,
0: right? Woman.
4: Jeez. Okay, cool. Whatever.
3: That's my answer.
4: What?
3: Pepperoni and pineapple.
4: Really?
3: Would be
4: my gosh.
3: Two.
4: Are we pizza soulmates?
0: the pineapple thing.
4: We are pizza soulmates.
3: Great.
4: I'm going to order one tomorrow night for our final meal.
0: Final meal. I hope it's not your final meal. Next!
3: The King Rory would like to know, have you ever...
0: Hi, Rory!
3: Have you ever eaten snails or frog legs before? And if not, would you at least try them once?
0: Not intentionally, and I'm not interested, although you can pretty much eat anything if it's deep fried and covered in chocolate. No, my older brother eats all that stuff. I don't. I have a very, very simple palate. What about you, Lorena?
4: If you deep fry a snail and smother it in chocolate, I will beat you with a stick. I love snails. I eat them all the time. Escargot es muy delicioso. And it depends on where you get it at, too. So sometimes it'll come in the shell and you have to scoop it out like I did in Paris. But I've been to restaurants where it already comes deshelled and it's just in a pool of garlic butter that sits down in a little dish and you put the bread, the crostini with it. It's delicious.
0: Go ahead, Coop.
3: I have also had escargot many times. It's never been in the shell. That's crazy.
4: Oh, yeah. That's why they give you the little fork so you can dig them out.
3: It's always been, like you said,
0: go out and pick it up in the garden. Why not that? You know?
3: in the pool of garlic butter. That's how I've always had it. Never had frog legs before, but I would try it. I'd try anything.
0: All right. Okay, eat some cockroaches. Next!
4: Ew.
3: Analog Al would like to know, do you want permanent daylight savings time?
0: Yes, pick a time. I don't even care which time. Just pick a time, stay with the time, and that's it. It's 2026. Stop changing the clock. We don't need it. Lorena?
4: I love daylight savings. I like when it goes from really dark to really light. I think it's fun.
0: Coop?
3: I'm with you, Ben. Let's just pick a time. Yeah,
0: I don't care which one. I'm fine either way. Just pick a time. Next!
3: Mike the Leprechaun wants to know, do you shower every day?
0: Yes. Sometimes even twice a day. What about you, Lorena?
4: Yeah, most days.
0: Most days.
4: I'm not much of a sweater, so I don't need to do it all the time.
3: Yes.
0: Yeah.
3: Yes, absolutely.
0: Does he think we don't? He met us. I know, that's what I was wondering there.
3: What are you trying to say?
0: Yeah. All right, next.
3: Alf the Alien Opiner wants to know, what's your go-to item at the buffet?
0: Well, I know how they price things at the buffet, so you always want to go to the far end of the buffet where the meats are and the expensive foods. They always start with a lot of starchy food, so I always go to the far end, like prime rib, pastrami. What about you?
4: You got to start with the meats and the seafood. Crab legs, Coop says.
0: Hey, it's Maller here. 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
4: In college football, the Big 12 is joining the SEC and Big 10 in banning returning pros, with the ACC's decision still pending. SEC schools that bring back NFL, NBA, or WNBA players to their programs will face steep discipline under a new policy unanimously approved by the conference's 16 members. The penalties include half-season suspension for head coaches, a fine to equal to 50% of the sports budget, and will have its SEC voting privileges revoked. In the NFL, the Pro Bowl games have been eliminated and the focus will shift to the players celebrating the honor of being selected to the Pro Bowl. And in baseball, Pete Alonso hit his 32nd home run of the season as the Orioles held on to beat the Cardinals 8-7. The Brewers beat the Mets 8-1 to increase their NL Central lead to 6.5 games. The Braves walked it off against the Dodgers 6-5. I'm Brianna Miro.
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0: This is the most offensive thing you can say, and I'm about to say it.
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0: The great reinvention, or the attemption of the reinvention, I'll explain. Welcome in the beginning of another hour of the Ben Maller Show. We are in the air everywhere. The Musketeers, as we know. Adventure awaits coast to coast, border to border, and beyond on the vast and dashingly powerful microphones of FSR emanating live from under the covers. The covers on your bed. Guaranteed human from the world famous Fox Sports Radio studios where Joey the Bellman can't close the deal, Neil. And his son, Corbin, my pals, and even Mad Jack, who we're going to see in Vegas, and the number one burner account, they all agree. The Ben Maller Show is all about the bull. I was told that by our friend Tree in Chicago. He said, it's all about the bull, and absolutely correct there, Tree. 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So our lead this hour is from Maryland. I'm going to go to Maryland. Why? Lamar Jackson making some news in the NFL news cycle. And that's what we do. We twist arms and talk about NFL news quite a bit. So Lamar Jackson says he is willing to adapt. He's like a chameleon. He didn't use the word chameleon. I used the word chameleon. But he says he's willing to adjust his playing style heading into the 2026 season, emphasizing Lamar that he will do whatever the new coaching staff believes gives the Ravens the best chance to win. Best means as good as all the rest. Now, if you didn't hear about this, perhaps not. Jackson, it has been well documented that he was not a running man last season. He ran less in the 2025 regular season than in any previous NFL season, even when you factor in the four games that he missed because of injury. It didn't change the calculus there. The Mahler math was the same. So Jackson explaining that all the injuries limited his mobility. He says, quote, "I really couldn't do anything like I wanted to," he said, close quote. Now, Jackson went on to say that attempting to run while compromised could have resulted in lost yardage and hurt the Baltimore football team. He says his philosophy, because when you think of the great philosophers of our time, you think of Lamar Jackson. So Lamar Jackson said his philosophy entering 2026 remains simple. Whatever it takes to win, that's what I'm all about. Right off sportscliche.com. The word on the street is my friend, Baltimore media mogul Sports with Coleman, handed Lamar the cliches on sportscliche.com, and Lamar just repeated that. Anyways, good jumping on point. Let us discuss. We'll do the old-fashioned thumbs up, thumbs down. So thumbs up, thumbs down. Thumbs up, thumbs down. Can Baltimore win a Super Bowl with Lamar Jackson operating primarily from the pocket? So I've got on the wrapper Santa Claus and gift wrapped. A lot of wrapping going on here because we're going to have a big feast of the gabagool. We're going to have a lot of the gabagool. I'm told when you have the gabagool, it's always nice to have the baba ganoush. And then to honor Benjamin, you got to have jambalaya. You got to have that jambalaya. All right, now to lead off here, to answer the question, can Baltimore win a Super Bowl with Lamar operating primarily as a pocket passer? I am going to go thumbs down. Thumb down is where I am going on this. I don't buy it. Now, people can evolve. People do change. We all change. It's hard once you're set in your ways to change. The argument is rather obvious. The Ravens couldn't win when Lamar was winning MVP awards. So you're going to get a lesser product, and you're telling me that that's going to be successful. I don't buy it. Right? You don't mess with the formula that produced two MVP trophies for Lamar Jackson. He's going to end up in the Hall of Fame and all that. The minute you strip away the X factor, which for Lamar I think involves late night trips to the food truck while playing video games. Either way, though, the X factor, he becomes a hell of a lot less dangerous. And the other thing, and it's really the wildebeest in the room, is the fact that Lamar has been an absolute terrible big game quarterback. In postseason games, you get a cheap knockoff version of Lamar. It's like buying an expensive handbag and then realizing when you go out to the aristocrat's ball that it's actually fake and it falls apart. And it's like, what is that? And so the odds of successfully reinventing yourself, if you're Lamar, and becoming Tom Brady are laughably low. They just are. It's just the reality of the situation. You know that. I know that. Every man, woman, and child knows that. Now, Lamar, without the legs, you take the legs away, it's like going to McDonald's and going through the drive-thru and getting the Big Mac without the special sauce. Now, it still says on the wrapper, Big Mac. It says right on the wrapper, the Big Mac, but it doesn't have the special sauce. It ain't the same sandwich. And without the running threat, Lamar, I would say he's somewhere in the middle. He's not the worst. He's not going to completely fall apart, but he's somewhere in the middle of the pack. The man in the middle, and suddenly that means you need everything around you to be flawless. The Ravens are going to have a top five defense. Special teams will have to be near the top. And that's just the way it is. And so here's the uncomfortable part. If Lamar's body is telling him he can't play the old way anymore, and he's looking to get another payday coming up, it's not exactly evolution. That's evidence that the top days of Lamar, the salad days of Lamar playing football, are in the rear view mirror. All right, furthermore, to the Big Apple we go. Actually, New Jersey, where the Jets play their games. Jets are reportedly laying the groundwork. We know we love laying the groundwork stories because typically that leads to bullcrap. But the Jets are said to be smitten pilots to get their hands on former Pittsburgh Steelers head coach Mike Tomlin. And that is, of course, after the season because the Jets currently have a coach, not a good one. Owner Woody Johnson, according to breathless reports that were not done for clickbait, said that Woody Johnson's doing his homework on Tomlin. What does that even mean? Is he watching him on NBC? Like, what's the homework? Are you going to his coach's page on Pro Football Reference to see how he did on instant replay challenges? What kind of bullcrap is this? Anyway, one executive predicted that you are going to hear a lot about the Jets and Mike Tomlin. Tomlin stepped away after 19 seasons. They needed one more to get to that round 20. 19 seasons in the land of the Yinzer. And he's this year on NBC Football Night in America. We think Tomlin's great on TV. We love Tomlin. Big fans of Tomlin. But he's pretty much said he's going to come back to coaching. He hasn't said, I'm not coming back. And even if he did say he's not coming back, the only one that successfully stayed away is Bill Cowher. And anyone that's ever watched him on CBS wishes he would have come back to coaching because he's god-awful. And they just put him on there. And it's like, what are you doing? He sucks. They left Dungy on NBC. How many years did Dungy do NBC? And every time you saw Dungy, it was like, boy, that's boring. My God, wake up, Tony. Get him some smelling salts. Give him a standing eight count. My God. All right, back to the story. So the speculation puts immediate heat on Aaron Glenn, the man with two first names, Aaron Glenn. Now, there was an NFL executive who called Aaron Glenn DMW, dead man walking. Good jumping off point. Let us discuss the question. Which desperate, pathetic franchise will embarrass itself the most chasing Mike Tomlin? So buckle up, buckaroo, because we are entering what is going to be pure sensory overload with the Mike Tomlin coaching carousel. Round and round and round and round and round and round and round. Tomlin is becoming the John Gruden of the coaching carousel. You remember years ago when Gruden was doing TV and was doing commercials for Hooters and everyone loved him and all that stuff. He's America's sweetheart, John Gruden. And that all went away. He got the Raider job. But every year it was like, John Gruden's going to coach this team. John Gruden's going to coach that team. And so now Tomlin's in that chair. He's contractually obligated to be linked to literally every single franchise that loses a game in the NFL season. I'm telling you, you can do the Mike Tomlin game. I should sell this. I'll just give it away for free. Like, literally any team. The 49ers lose to the Rams in week one. Well, Shanahan's on the hot seat. Their team's upset because he was in the car accident and they had to cover some stuff up for him and he hasn't won. And they really like Mike Tomlin because Tomlin tipped a waiter at a garlic restaurant in San Francisco very well a couple years ago. So he's got a good reputation and he really, really loves sourdough bread. So there's a connection there. The Rams lose to the 49ers in that Australia game. And all of a sudden, it's like, well, listen, L.A., Hollywood, Mike Tomlin, big fan. Sean McVay would like to do TV. He's burned out. So put Tomlin in L.A. You can do it for literally any job. The Patriots. Mike Vrabel. The team is quietly embarrassed, according to league sources. They're not happy with Vrabel. He embarrassed the franchise whose owner went to the Orchids of Day Spa and employed a guy that killed somebody while on the team. Yes, all that stuff. Tomlin loves going to Boston. Absolutely would want to live in a cottage in the sticks right near the Patriot facility. So it's a fun game. It's a fun game. The rumor mill is basically the NFL's version of tracking Santa Claus. You got the Dolphins, the Cardinals, the Cowboys, the Browns, the Jets, the Bengals. In fact, Tomlin was last spotted flying over Cincinnati. Yeah, it's absurd. It's absurd is what it is. And these teams change coaches more often than some of the listeners we're going to meet on Saturday change underwear, which I'm not particularly excited about. Meanwhile, why would Tomlin voluntarily join a circus like the Jets? Well, the answer is he wouldn't. Unless Woody Johnson hits his magic number. And everyone's got a price. Everyone's got a price. You hit that price point, and all of a sudden, away we go! To the moon, to the moon, to the moon, to the moon, to the moon, to the moon. Now, the other part of this, picture, if you will, Aaron Glenn scrolling his phone on the toilet and doing the morning deed there. And he says, wait a minute, what's this story? And then he finds out that Woody Johnson is already snooping around, sniffing around Mike Tomlin. Now, that's going to make for some wonderfully awkward small talk, I would think, at the next gangrene company picnic. That'll be really popular. That'll be really good. Man alive. Put me in, coach. I'm ready to play. Years ago, it wasn't at a company picnic, but we had a big staff dinner. I was doing local radio, and they flew in some of the, they had some daytime shows that were national. And there was a talk show host who was a woman. She was a real babe. And that was kind of her shtick. And they flew her in, and they decided to cancel her show, but she flew in. She found out about it at this big social event for the radio station, and she confronted the general manager and the program. It was so great. It was awesome to watch this all go down. You flew me here, and you're canceling my show, and just, oh, so great. We didn't have cameras. This is how long ago it was. We didn't have cell phone cameras, but if we recorded that, oh, it would have been awesome. Anyway, to Atlanta we go, to Atlanta, where the Falcons are still a football team, not a good one, and they entered training camp with an easy decision. Tua Tagovailoa had a clear, open runway for takeoff to be QB number one, with Michael Penix Jr. spending most of the offseason socializing in the trainer's room, recovering from a snap, crackle, pop, torn up ACL. However, as we head into the final days before NFL Week 1, and we've seen the Cleveland Browns named the creepy quarterback Deshaun Watson, QB1. The Minnesota Vikings went with the guy that needs the booster seat there, Alligator Arms Murray, as their QB. Well, Atlanta has still not made the move. There has been no public announcement that Tua Tagovailoa has won the starting job. But wait, there's more. State-funded NFL Network, the propaganda arm of the NFL, says the unresolved competition, they're connecting the dots here, that the Falcons have not seen enough, and there's some trepidation about naming Tua the starter. And that's obviously the money quote. There's trepidation, fun word to say. The question, how much stock do you put into reports saying Atlanta has, quote, trepidation, close quote, about making Tua QB number one? So we are buying stock in the Falcons' trepidation, kind of like it's Apple in, I don't know, 2004, because the optics are terrible for Tua Tagovailoa. This is an enormous indictment. He must be covered in cooties. Atlanta gift wrapped. They literally gift wrapped the combination to the vault in a little box, and it leads right to the Dirty Bird's nest. You can put a bow on the box. They did that very kind of them. You take the bow off, you open the box, and there it is. And Tua can't seem to figure out how to take the bow off the box. He can't do it to get the combination to the vault. Now, the guy spent the entire summer practicing while Michael Penix Jr. was hanging out with the medical staff, rehabbing his reconstructed knee. And somehow, someway, Penix, who just the other day got welcomed back there, he comes limping out of the repair shop, barely practices, and still has a legitimate shot at QB1. What in the world? Come on. If Tua were any good, wouldn't this competition have been declared dead 3 weeks in without all precincts reporting in? It's just done. Tua isn't the he isn't part of the Falcons' circle of trust, and that's another problem. He's outside the velvet ropes. He's hanging out with the security people, and he's like, come on, don't you know my name? Come on, I'm on the list. I'm Tua Tagovailoa. I know you can't spell it, but just I'm on there. So this doesn't feel like a quarterback competition anymore. Much like the Cleveland Browns, it's a situation where you don't have a good quarterback. You got to name somebody the quarterback. In the case of Cleveland, the owner meddled and said, well, I'm paying this guy $46 million. He's my quarterback. It's a little different in Atlanta, obviously, because Tua is on essentially a pillow contract, a one-year look at, let's see if this guy can play situation. And if he can't play well, he'll go back to market. Every once in a while, it works. Vanilla Vic in Indianapolis, I still don't believe he's going to be the long-term guy, but he played well enough to get another deal for the Colts. So that's where I am. It feels like Atlanta is just kind of killing time, and they're staring at the medical chart, waiting for Michael Penix Jr. to show something. Like, the competition is not dead. It's very much alive, even though neither one of the competitors is any good. It's like running a marathon, and you got Tua, who tripped on his left foot and fell down, and then Michael Penix Jr. hasn't even left the starting gate. So what do you do with that? I don't know, and they don't know either. The coaching staff, they hired the old Cleveland Browns coaching staff. They must think they're back in Ohio. The way things are going in Atlanta. It is the Ben Maller Show. If you'd like to be part, 877-99 on Fox. That's 877-996-6369. If you'd like to be part of the live program, no need to call in, though. We have plenty of things to talk about. Also on X, at Ben Maller. That's at Ben Maller. If you want to be part of the program on X, just send us a message that way. So it is very rare, very, very rare that Michael Jordan doesn't get something that Michael Jordan wants. Well, it's happened. What is that all about? We'll get to it, and we will do it next. However, it's a block party. It is the A block. And this weekend, I looked at the schedule and the big show. There's actually a residency, a one-day residency on the Vegas Strip. Lorena is leaving the Lorena Theater in Sherman Oaks, California, Ventura Boulevard. She'll be appearing one night only at this new amazing establishment called the Stakeout Bar and Grill. And she is here now to give us, what hour is it?
4: Number 4.
0: Got the jazz hands. 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

The Ben Maller Show on Fox Sports Radio as we continue to bloviate into the powerful microphones of FSR and a friendly reminder. A friendly reminder. It is almost here. What is it, you ask? As if things weren't crazy enough there in Vegas. We're getting involved. I know. It's wild and crazy and zany and all that. The next Maller meet and greet is back in Las Vegas, Nevada. A couple days from now. It's obviously Thursday, so got to get through the rest of the day today. And then on Friday and then Saturday, the 29th, 3 to 5. Steakout Bar and Grill right near UNLV. Lorena and Coop will be there. I'll be there. A bunch of celebrity P1s have RSVP'd. The legend Wayne from Mizzou. He almost died in a motorcycle accident. Had the most famous drill sergeant in the history of the military as his drill sergeant years ago. He'll be there. Nathan and Brandy, they just announced back in hour, was it one or two, that they're flying in from Northern Florida. Jay Scoop with Maller merch. Wait till you see this Maller merch. Everyone's going to want that. He'll be there. Lance the bus driver, Robbie the Mariner fan.

0: flimflam involved in that story, but Jordan was pronounced as part of the big NBC, NBA deal. I was like, oh, man, you got Michael Jordan. How great is that? How amazing is that? And you're like, oh, man. And then it turned out that it was just a total buzzkill because Jordan had a very short run. He seemed to sit down with Mike Tirico, did one sit-down interview with Tirico, which was cannibalized by NBC into several segments throughout the season. And you were like, well, what are you doing? What's wrong with you? So Jordan's got so much money. He doesn't need to do that crap. Like, that's for his, like, seven generations down the line are going to use that NBC money. He was announced as a special contributor and very, very special. Although he did work harder than Kawhi Leonard. So there is that at his no-show job. Let's go to the phones. Let's say hello to eeny, meeny, miny, mo. Lucky Tony is in the Bay Area. Hello, Lucky Tony. Welcome.
1: Hey, Ben. What do you call a trailer park hooker?
0: I don't know.
1: A cockroach. Thanks, Ben.
0: Let's say hello to... Mike the Leprechaun. Hello, Mike the Leprechaun. Welcome.
2: Those jokes are worse than mine.
0: Do you think that we don't take showers, Mike? I hung out with you for multiple days. Did I have body odor? Did you think I didn't shower?
2: No, I shower frequently. I shower at least once a month.
0: Congratulations.
2: Hi.
0: Well, you don't need to shower. Because a lot of people shower and they take, you know, they wear deodorant and cologne. You wear Hawaiian whatever tropic suntan lotion.
2: I never get sunburned either.
0: Congratulations.
2: That's the home. Who's the guy? Mike, right? He does the bird bath in. They call that a bird bath. The fountain, right? Well,
0: there's another more offensive term that has been used for that type of bath.
2: Yeah, I'm not offensive.
0: I know. Never offensive. No. How's your kid doing? Your kid doing better?
2: Thank you for asking. He's back to school tomorrow, yeah. And actually, the other one has a birthday today, so it's a busy weekend in the Leprechaun Lodge. Tom Cruise is in a new movie about food. It's called A Few Good Menus. A Few Good Menus. And Lorena, I was in Puerto Rico. This is Lorena's geography. I was in Puerto Rico recently.
3: It's geology. Get it right.
2: I loved the capital, Rio de Janeiro. That was absolutely beautiful. The capital of Puerto Rico, Rio.
0: How many state capitals in America do you think Lorena could name?
2: Okay, ask her Idaho.
0: Well, no chance she's going to name
3: Boise. It's Boise.
2: Oh, well done. Okay,
0: look at that.
2: Okay.
0: Are you cheating?
3: No, I'm not cheating.
0: Yeah.
2: South Dakota. Buffalo.
0: Buffalo
2: Wings. No. Lorena, you're going to be staying in Sweet
0: Catherine? Bismarck, South Dakota.
2: Yes, I knew that. But anyway, is Lorena going to be staying in Sweet Caroline?
3: I don't know those words. I did not know them when I was on the stage with you, and I still do not know them now.
0: It's karaoke, though. It'll be on the monitor. You can just read off the screen.
3: The one at the meet and greet in Worcester did not actually have a screen.
2: No. Because we're old school. Worcester.
0: The Woosah.
3: That's what I said, Worcester.
0: That's where the real people in Massachusetts live.
2: No, that's the British way of saying it. It's like Worcestershire sauce. And I will say, Lorena had a great comment yesterday. The game called Pigs is a brilliant game. It's a brilliant game of logic,
3: great,
2: and it's
3: now
2: a silly
3: I can't
2: game.
3: Pigs anymore.
0: Yeah. Okay. Huh? You've now offended Lorena because you've complimented her, and she's now bothered by that. So you upset her.
2: I can't win with her.
0: That's pretty much true with most women. Yeah. All right. Thank you. I got to run, but appreciate that.
2: Okay, wonderful. Thank you.
0: Yes. All right. Go away. Well, there's a term that's used often. Any publicity is good publicity. We had the WNBA came out the other day and scolded

0: than Enes Kanter Freedom for attending the game that everyone's been talking about here, where he was attacked by this Natasha Cloud. I guess that's a player for the WNBA. Anyway, so he got attacked by this woman, and then, of course, he got kicked out because she couldn't control herself, and it became this big hullabaloo. Apparently, the ratings are in, and let's just say that publicity stunt, good for business. Really good for business for the WNBA. So all you people complaining and bellyaching and saying, oh, it's not right, you're trying to make a mockery of our product and all that. Well, maybe you should do a mockery of the product, because the ratings spiked up, and that game averaged 3.3 million viewers, and as many as 3.8 million. It was the most watched regular season WNBA game since 1997. Of course, unfortunately for the WNBA, they needed a man to create the drama, but it still, people watched because he promoted the fact that he was going to do this, and he did it, Enes Kanter Freedom, and they got big ratings. So they should have more NBA players get into it with these WNBA players, and then they'll have people watch. Let's go now, eeny, meeny, miny, mo. Let's go to our man. He hasn't called in a while, but he's the smoothest trash man around. Danny DeVito. Hello, Danny. Welcome.
1: Ben Mel, what's going on?
0: Hanging out, Danny. What have you been up to? You working the dreaded day shift now?
1: I work overnight, Sunday to Monday. Then I start later over here Boston time around 4 or 5. So it works out pretty good now. I get some sleep now. I got a life now, Ben.
0: Good.
1: Pretty good.
0: Good for you. Good for you.
1: Ben, the real sport's starting here in a couple of weeks. And I know last year I made that prediction there, Super Bowl. I'm doing it again, Ben. So this year I like your Rams, but before I get to them, I'm going to go with the Buffalo Bills are going to go to the Super Bowl and win it. The Bills and my surprise team were going back 35, 36 years ago. It's going to be the Giants, Ben. Okay, the Bills against the Giants. How do you feel about that, Ben?
0: Giants will be better. I'm not buying that they're going to win the NFC. They'll win. They'll be a playoff team in the East. They'll find a way, whether it's the wild card or they'll win the East. But I'm not going that far. I'm not there.
1: Okay, and then the next subject that I'm fascinated with is Jed, that owner there for the 49ers. Ben, this guy's a multi-billionaire. What is he doing going to a trailer park? Doesn't he own a house? I mean, usually guys with that
0: Hold on a sec here. I think we know what he was doing going to a trailer park, what he was trying to do. I think we know what he was attempting to do.
2: And why would you bring a cockroach into your home?
0: Wow. Look at that. Yeah. So what would your advice be? He's probably listening right now, Jed York. I would imagine he's not sleeping much these days. So, Danny DeVito, what is your advice if you are in that situation? What would you advise?
1: Oh, so I don't know if he's married or not, but or maybe go. I mean, the guy has connections probably, Ben. A billionaire, and he's going to a trailer park. The guy has connections probably, Ben. A billionaire, and he's going to a trailer park. I mean, I'm just fascinated with the story, and he probably
0: let me tell you something. Those trailer park professionals need love too. They need money, I guess, but they need love too. Apparently, so who knows?
1: I agree with that, but you know the stature of the man. I mean, I'm sure there's woman that he could find without going there, Ben. You know, higher class woman, if you know what I mean. That.
0: You would think, but he wanted to keep this on the down low. He used a different name. He wore a Yankee shirt, and I'm sure the Yankees are happy about that. Good marketing for the Yankees there. Wear that Bronx Bomber shirt when you go to the trailer park in East Palestine, Ohio. That's the way to do it.
1: Oh, and the story is supposedly he wanted to do, I guess the woman or whatever he was talking to wanted 200 for it, and he got it down to 140.
0: Well, so I don't know this firsthand, but I have friends of mine that do partake in this activity, and they tell me there's a lot of upcharging that goes on in that business. There's a lot of upcharging.
1: I would imagine there is added fees,
0: if you know what I mean. You know, the add-on fees. It's like they're worse than Vegas with the fees they have. Anyway, all right. Well, thank you, Danny.
1: Thanks,
0: great
1: Ben.
0: Be well. All right. No, you won't.
1: You

0: Won't call for like 2 months, but that's fine. We'll deal with it. Let's go to E-Dog on Long Island. Hello, E-Dog. Welcome.
1: How you doing, Benjamin? What's going on, Ben?
0: Generally, the caller says what's going on. Like, I introduce you, and then you make a brilliant point, and then we move on.
1: Okay, here we go. I agree with Danny DeVito about the Bills. I think they're going to, like you said, the Super Bowl this year.
0: Why exactly? What did Buffalo do? You're a big believer in DJ Moore. You think DJ Moore was the missing link? Is that what you think? Bradley Chubb, that was the big thing that pushes them over the top?
1: Well, the Bills got a tremendous defense.
0: They do? Really?
1: That's right, yeah.
0: Can you name two people right now in the starting lineup for the Buffalo Bills defense?
1: Let me think. Smith and Bill Wilson.
0: You're just throwing out generic names. And by the way, E-Dog, I gave you one of the names. I said the name Bradley Chubb. Do you know who Bradley Chubb is?
1: Oh, he used to wait for the Browns, right?
0: No. All right. Thank you. All right, go away.
2: Is Ed Oliver still there?
0: Yeah. Unfortunately, he was in the headlines. Had a tragedy there, but yeah, he's.
2: Oh, that's right.
0: Yeah. All right. It is the Ben Maller Show as we press on. Fact or fiction? You want to be one of my judges? Call right now. 877-99-FOX. Fact or fiction is next. However, you know what time it is. It is the B Block. What hour is it?
3: Number 4.
0: Football's back, and something big is coming on September 2nd. 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

0: 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Thank you.
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0: All right, right to the judges we go. Let's welcome in our celebrity judges. We've got Eeny, Meeny, Miny, Moe. We've got Coach Russell. Hello, Coach Russell. Welcome.
5: Hey, good morning. Good morning. We're on a bye week this week. Early in the season, our schedule kind of got messed up. We had a team that canceled on us about a month ago, so we had to pick up a game during our original bye week, which was in the middle of the season. So we're off.
0: You hate to have that early bye. You hate to have that. All right. Hold on, Coach. We got good luck. Enjoy the week off. A Sharky in KC is going to play. Hello, Sharky.
6: Hello. I'm happy to be here. Made it through my birthday last night, so I think I'm going strong.
0: Congratulations. You've circled the globe another time there. Congratulations.
6: Thank you.
0: Very impressive. Seuss Dog, the legend, friend of Marcel. Hello, Seuss Dog.
7: Hello, Governor. How you doing?
0: How you doing? Are you disappointed now Marcel's figured out who you are? It's very disappointing.
7: He's already forgotten, trust me.
0: That's likely true. Hold on a sec, Seuss Dog. We have Alameda Lou. Hello, Alameda Lou.
8: Next time you invite Jed York to a Maller meet and greet, send him the Rider dress.
0: Great moments in Bay Area sports history with Alameda Lou. It's quite the story. I think that's all we have time for, but let's get to the stories real quick here, gentlemen. Story number one, figure out which isn't true. For the ladies, many teams around the NFL revealing their rivalry alternative uniforms. And the NFL also announced a partnership with Lululemon on a line of activewear for women with designs inspired by each of the NFL's 32 teams. Story number two, Jed York getting an offer he likely will refuse from the famous brothel in Pahrump, Nevada. The madame there, the general manager, telling TMZ they would like to offer Jed, along with fellow NFL owners and players, a seminar on how to legally hire prostitutes. That's a good class. And story number three, Shuffle Up and Deal. Toy company Mattel recently announced a Uno World Championship Series, which will bring the classic card game to the world stage. Anyone can take their shot at the tournament. And the grand prize there, $50,000, November 11th in L.A. Real quick, Coach Russell, one, two, or three, Coach Russell?
5: Number two, hey, man, you got to come to Orlando, brother.
0: I'll come to Orlando. Sharky, one, two, or three, Sharky?
6: Number one, numero uno.
0: All right, Seuss Dog?
7: Number two.
0: All right, Alameda Lou.
8: Number two, owners don't need advice on it.
0: Believe it or not, it's number one. The Lululemon. The owners were invited to the brothel. 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
3: 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of two massive votes today with the Tampa City Council, where hopefully you can find your way down to at 9 a.m. Aaron and I, when we wrap up the show, I don't know if Sam's coming or not, but maybe we'll drag him as well. But we're going over to Tampa City Council as soon as we can wrap up over here and get over there, because it is a historic day for the Tampa Bay Rays. We'll talk a ton about that. Ian Beckles will join us in the 8 o'clock hour. And of course, we'll talk about the Rays wrapping up their series in Detroit yesterday with a 3-0 victory. And this, what we saw yesterday, I tweeted this yesterday as well, what we saw through six innings from Freddie Peralta, 2 hits, 4 strikeouts, nobody walked, just a brilliant performance for Freddie Peralta. And this is exactly why Aaron, Sam, myself, we all agreed when this trade was made that it made so much sense, because this was what we had the opportunity to potentially see. And we didn't know what happened, but we suspected there was a decent chance when Kyle Snyder got the dust to penetrate into Freddie Peralta that he would once again turn into what we've seen from him in recent years, which is one of the better pitchers in baseball. And he certainly has a way to go to prove that, Aaron.
4: Yes, that's what I was going to say.
3: He took a first step yesterday to showing us what I believe he can be in this organization under a guy like Kyle Snyder.
4: Yeah, no, you're right. And that's, I'm glad you said that last part, because we can't get too far ahead of ourselves. You know how I am.
3: You got to keep doing it.
4: I don't get too low. I don't get too high. Yeah. Very good performance.
3: You get very nervous, though.
4: For sure.
3: Not low, but nervous.
4: For sure. But this year, I think I've been pretty even-keeled as far as my nerves have gone.
3: I just mean in general. You're a nervous man.
4: Sure. I'm trying to work on that, but that's just how things go. And it gets worse as I get older. I'm trying to improve on that. Can't do it. But Peralta's certainly improving. And I've seen really good things since he's gotten here. Every single start you see a little bit, obviously a setback last week, but little things from Freddie Peralta that show me, and the way Kevin Cash and Kyle Snyder have handled him.
3: Yeah.
4: You know, I thought he was pulled a little too early a couple of starts ago. I think this is all part of the equation for Kevin Cash getting his confidence up, building it back. You can't get too low, can't get too high. Good performance. I see Sam's getting ready to talk. Good morning, Sam Cohen. I'm going to at some point, I can't get too far removed from it, because we got to teach Sam a lesson on getting too low or too high. And he's freaking out already. On Saturday.
3: Is he freaking out right now?
4: Yeah, I can see his face. On Saturday, when Sam was doing a show, on Saturday, 9 to 11, he opened it up with, I believe it was past Saturday, I think the words were like, he may stink. Freddie Peralta may stink.
3: Oh, no, Sam.
24: I did say he may stink.
3: We talked about the penetration.
24: I know, but I didn't say he did stink. And I was very clear that I said I'm not sold on him totally stinking. I just said he may stink. And part of that could be that, like, the New York air was still inside of him. You got to aerify. You got to aerate the greens. But he may stink, and he shut me up real good.
4: Good. That's what I wanted to hear. That's why you got to be careful. That was a couple days ago you said that.
24: Two bad starts in a row for him, but I was going to mention my Sammy stat of the morning for you, Aaron, and I know this one will make you happy.
4: No walks?
24: Freddie Peralta, no walks yesterday. First time since opening day that he hasn't walked somebody.
4: It was great. And I thought you said two bad starts. One bad start. One bad start. The walks against Baltimore a couple starts ago was bad, but I thought he got pulled out a little too early. He was 4 2/3 into that start, and he had given up one hit.
3: But remember when we talked about that, as much as I totally agreed with you that I thought Cash pulled him too early, remember we talked about it and I said, I think the reasoning behind it is Cash may have saw something that he was a little bit worried that the wheels could fall off and it could go really wrong for Peralta. And he said, let me get him out of there before that happens.
4: Confidence.
3: And we can continue to build the confidence, continue to let that Kyle Snyder magic dust penetrate Freddie Peralta. And again, he's far from proven that this is the guy he's going to be from here on out. But I think that they were going to take steps to change the way he's pitched. We've seen it with more changeups. We've seen the effectiveness get kind of better and better as he's gone along as a Rays pitcher, and hopefully they can continue to get him to look like this. But I was very, very impressed yesterday.
4: Yeah, and if you pay attention to the way Kevin Cash manages this team and the trends of Kevin Cash, you could see exactly how that was going to go yesterday. Like after the sixth inning, you don't throw Freddie in the seventh. I'm thinking to myself, get him out of there now. He got the quality start. Let's get Freddie out now. You bring in Kelly, who's been electric for this team.
3: Yeah.
4: Two innings, no hits, just so good.
3: Barely a touch above two ERA for the season, which out of the bullpen is even harder to do than as a starter.
4: And then to think, okay, well, you don't have to use Baker. You got a three-run lead. You haven't used Wells in a couple days. You've got the day off today, which yesterday would have been tomorrow. So you've got the extra day. Go out and throw Wells and save Baker. Like that, the way that fell was perfect. And more often than not this year, that's how it's gone.
3: Yeah, and when you give up two hits and you walk nobody as a staff, you're going to win that baseball game. I mean, unless those two base hits happen to be home runs and you get an electric pitching performance from their guy, when you give up two hits and no walks, you're probably going to win that baseball game. And that's what the Rays did yesterday with another shutout of Detroit. So
4: Red Sox lose. Yankees win yesterday. So Yankees don't gain any ground, but the Red Sox lose a little ground. Impressive what the Yankees are doing. Scary. They're just keeping pace with the Rays, which is really all you have to do considering you've got a chance for the Yankees in the month of September to get some back against the Rays.
3: Get your ass kicked by the Rays.
4: That's the hope.
3: So that's what you got your opportunity to do. But yeah, unbelievable performance by the Rays yesterday. And again, an unbelievable day today, hopefully, at Tampa City Hall as we wait for massive votes for the stadium to start going through. And we expect it to happen today. We expect it to happen tomorrow. We talked to Ken Babby about it yesterday. We'll actually, in case you did not hear that interview, we'll give you a chance to hear it at 7 o'clock today. We'll replay our conversation with Ken Babby in the 7 o'clock hour because it was that good. He's that good. And it is. It's a historic day for Major League Baseball. Aaron, I made you nervous yesterday. We were just talking about how nervous you are. We were in the elevator leaving here yesterday, and I ripped the biggest fart. And he's like, "What are you doing? Anybody could walk on the elevator and think it was Samurai."
4: Whoa. Samurai.
3: Yeah, I caught that as I said it. Samurai actually sounds pretty cool. But just like that, I said yesterday.
4: You're a disgusting human being.
3: You need to relax.
4: You're a monster, man.
3: These are the things. It burrows into sports every now and then. We've seen it with the Knicks until they finally won their championship. We'll see if that goes away now.
4: You're fair. You're right. You make up a really good point. I am a nervous Nelly sometimes.
3: Yeah.
4: But at the same time, the situation you just described shows you're just an inconsiderate human being sometimes.
3: Whoa, that's rude.
4: Correct. No, it is not rude. It is correct. It's accurate. You are an inconsiderate human being.
3: I mean, to be fair, you have in this studio ripped so many more farts on me than I've ever ripped on you.
4: First of all, I've always warned you. I'm in the studio.
3: That is not true. That is not true.
4: And it's not your only offense.
3: Looking at me and farting in the moment, not.
4: Nervous, yes. You inconsiderate, yes. Both can be true.
3: I disagree.
4: That's fine.
3: I disagree.
4: That's what an inconsiderate
3: totally.
4: Human would
3: so
4: say.
3: Yesterday we had a company outing at Bowling Alley, Pin Chasers, our good friends over at Pin Chasers. We had a great time over there yesterday.
4: Yeah, it was great.
3: We kind of agreed, you know, the Rays were on and we get up very early. We kind of agreed we'd do like about an hour and then probably sneak out. I did the Irish goodbye yesterday where I just kind of snuck out the back door.
4: I was looking for you, and then I checked my phone a couple minutes later, and I just had an emoji with the peace sign, like, deuces, later. I'm like, oh, he's out.
3: I was trying to tell you, but you're always, like, next to somebody talking to somebody where, like, I was telling our friend Craig, I was like, Craig, I'm about to get out of here. But I was waiting to try to get the moment, but you were just chatting everybody up, and I'm like, I gotta go. So I went, I don't know what you did when you left, because I'm sure you didn't stay the whole time, right?
4: I left at, like, 1:30, 2 o'clock.
3: So probably not too long after I did. I was so cognizant of not trying to get caught leaving. I didn't just like walk out like straight down from where we were. I went, you know how the video games is that big back area. I literally went into the video games like I was going to look at the video games and went around that way.
4: Yeah, good play.
3: So that nobody could see me.
4: Good play. Well,
3: hopefully nobody would see me leave.
4: I was telling Alyssa last night about the outing and she said, She's like, how was it? And I said, oh, it was good. You know, I was just hanging out. I couldn't bowl because of I couldn't carry the ball right now. I still got a couple weeks left till I can carry that type of weight.
3: Yeah.
4: And it just wasn't worth it. And she's like, so what'd you do? I was like, I ate. I schmoozed with everybody. She goes, what do you mean you schmoozed with everybody? I go, you know, I was talking to everybody. She goes, don't you work with them? I go, yeah. She goes, why are you schmoozing with them? I go, what do you
3: I understand what she's saying. Schmoozing sounds like something you do with people you don't know.
4: Really?
3: Yes. Schmoozing is shaking hands, kissing babies, that kind of thing. When you're hanging out with your friends, you're hanging out with your friends.
4: All right, true. But I was because I was I didn't have a team or anything. I was floating, so I was going kind of to every group.
24: You ate, talking a lot of crap, too.
4: To only to you. Sure. Sam is the only one. I motivated you, buddy. You're welcome.
3: Sam is a fly ball hitter when it comes to bowling.
4: Everything.
3: I noticed that, like, pretty early on. I'm like, most people roll from, like, right when you get up to the line. And by the way, I shouldn't talk because I suck out loud. But most people roll, like, right when you get up to the line. He throws it in the air.
4: Like a launch angle.
3: Yeah, like about 8 feet. And then it just comes thudding down and then going up.
4: I thought he was going to get in trouble. I was like, they're going to tell him to stop throwing the bowling ball.
24: You guys left, like, probably 20 minutes too early. I lit it up the second game. Aaron, I sent...
3: Of course, as soon as we left, he lit it up.
4: He sent me the score thing.
24: I posted on the Pat and Aaron Show Instagram. I threw a 170 the second game, so I was pretty hot. And I won a $100 gift card to our friends over at Noble Tavern.
4: Your team did, or did you...
24: No, that was for the second high score.
4: No way.
24: Yeah.
3: That's pretty awesome.
4: Who got first, Drew?
24: Drew and so Peroni good. Tied.
4: Wow. Oh. Now, John Peroni's a guy, his family owns it, so like
24: ended
4: he should
24: with
4: be great.
24: Six straight strikes.
4: Wow.
3: He should be disqualified.
24: So should Drew. If you bring your own shoes to a bowling alley.
3: Listen, if you're good, you're a ringer. If your parents own the joint, you're disqualified. You can't win anything. All right, you're lucky you can eat the food.
4: Sam gets motivated by the weirdest things. He was under 100 going. He was at 89 going to his last bowl strike.
24: Just had to get hot.
4: And I was talking crap, and I started a video, like, you're under 100. And he goes, what do you know? He goes and strikes it, hits it in the moment. Good for you. Good on you. It was a fun day yesterday. And Sam was talking crap about one of our coworkers to me constantly.
3: Oh, wow.
4: Because he was like, can you believe? And obviously, Drew was good, so Drew had his own ball. He was good. He's like, can you believe this guy brought his own ball?
3: Yeah.
4: And he can't bowl at all. And he goes, watch him.
3: Was it as bad as he said?
4: Oh, yeah.
24: I did end up having a higher score by about 50 points. And as you would like to say, Pat, I suck out loud at bowling.
3: I do love this human being, but if there's anybody to ever have their own ball and suck, he's the guy. He's the guy.
4: He is.
3: All right.
4: He really is.
3: We missed over under yesterday. We decided we're going to play it today. We didn't want to throw Sam's work out the window like that. We're going to play over under. Tristan Wirfs being healthy for the Buccaneers season. It's how crucial is that? Over under 13.5 games. He says he feels great right now. We'll play that for you later on. But over under is next on the patent. I'm sorry, overreaction. No, over under.
4: You got it. You got it.
3: I got it. I'm losing my mind.
4: No, you're not.
3: Good morning.
4: Maybe
3: it's the Pat and Aaron Show.
4: Here we go.
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24: We've got overs, we've got unders, we've got it all brought to you by T.A. Mahoney Company. Gentlemen, we got Buccaneer football coming shortly, right around the corner. College football starting tonight, FCS football. But over, under, you guys are going to talk about Reuben Bain in a little bit. 10.5 sacks for the young man out of Miami.
4: I'm going to go under, not by much. I'm going to say somewhere around 8 or 9. Which would be a tremendous rookie season.
29: It would.
4: I think Yaya Diaby is going to be up there and maybe even in the double digits. They're going to complement each other. They're both going to have a successful year. And just because I'm going under doesn't mean that Reuben Bain's not going to have a great year, but I'm still going under.
3: Yeah, and I should have gotten to this in the first segment, but I'm a goofball and I forgot. But AC joint sprain, if you missed it, for Reuben Bain Jr., did not practice yesterday. Sounds like we won't see him again until week one, where Todd Bowles said yesterday he'll be good to go week one. We should expect him on the field week one, but we won't see him before that. maybe in a practice or whatever, but we're not going to see him certainly on Friday night, tomorrow night. But I think when it comes to over-under on the sacks, I'll be there and I'll go just under, but I think he's going to be tremendous. But I think they're going to rotate guys a lot at that position. So I think 8 or 9, like Aaron said, would be a fantastic rookie season. I'll take the under as well.
24: I think tremendous opportunity ahead of the Tampa City Council today to pass a vote for the future of the Rays here in Tampa. 7 members on the committee, need 4 to get it through. Over-under, 3.5 votes.
4: For today's council, you said?
24: For today's council.
4: I'm going to go with over. It's going to get done.
24: Actually, let me change it. Sorry. Over under 4.5. Will it be a super majority? Or do they barely squeak it by?
3: Over. I'm going to say over. I'm going to say Ken Babby has done the work, and some of the questionable people have been persuaded to do the right thing today and vote yes. And that's why we're going to town to down to Tampa City Council today to celebrate it. Yes, over.
4: I'm going to go under. I think it's going to just slide by. I think Bill Carlson's going to be that deciding vote for the Tampa City Council.
24: Rays are off today. You got the Padres tomorrow in town. The San Diego Dads, as you like to call them, Pat. Sugar Shane on the bump. Pulled a little early last game, but over under 5.5 innings pitched for Sugar Shane.
3: I'm going to go under. I think they're going to continue to be cautious with him. I think that, you know, we've been doing a great job in the bullpen. We've added Manny Rodriguez back to the bullpen. They've got a lot of arms. And I think a guy like Shane, they're going to probably be very cautious with him for the rest of the season and then try to maybe ramp him up right before the playoffs and have a guy that can give you 6 or 7 in the playoffs. But before that, I wouldn't be surprised if they're very cautious. I'll take the under.
4: Yeah, they're not going to let him loose when it comes to pitch count. We talked about this with Doug yesterday, whether it's innings, pitch count, however they do, it's most likely pitch count. But by that, I'm with you, like 5th, 6th yeah. inning, like they're not going to get him past that much more than that. I'm going to go with under on that as well. I think 5 innings would be great for Shane McClanahan today. And then hand it off to the bullpen.
3: Yeah.
24: We will kick it back to the NFL. The Tampa Bay Buccaneers, are they a double-digit win team? Over under 9.5 wins?
4: Yeah, I'm going to go over. I've got them at 10-7 right now in my head. That could change as we go, but before the regular season. But I think that if it changes, it will change to 11 wins, not 10. I'm going to go with 10. Give me the over.
3: It's interesting because I've been saying all offseason with the way last season ended, I'm very nervous, but also I love a lot of the offseason acquisitions. I'm going to be optimistic and say over, but like I've said before, I won't be surprised if they suck out loud, but I also think they might surprise a lot of people. I think Baker might be right. I'll take the over.
4: I have a feeling, and we know every year, any divisional games are tough, as we saw last year. I think they're going to dominate the division this year. I have a weird feeling they're going to just dominate within the division.
3: I wouldn't be shocked.
24: Well, then we'll lead right to my next one, Aaron. Over, under 3.5 losses against NFC South teams.
4: Under. Perfect lead-in. Perfect lead. I think they're going to dominate. I'm talking maybe one loss the entire season.
24: 5-1 against the South?
4: I'm thinking one loss.
3: All right. I'm taking the under as well.
4: Which is super optimistic because every time you Falcons, Panthers, Saints, those are always just tough matches.
3: Yeah. I have a lot of questions about the Falcons. I think the Panthers are going to take a step backwards. I actually think the Saints might be more dangerous than people think.
4: Battling a lot of injuries early on as well.
24: Lost their number one and, I guess, 2 receiver, depending how you place Jordan Tyson. Saw rumors of Olave was a little banged up in training camp this week. We'll go back to baseball, gentlemen. The Rays are currently 79-54, 3 games back of the MLB lead, the Brewers, with 82 wins. Question for you, though. Over under 94.5 total victories for the Rays this year. They got 29 games remaining. They got to win 16 of 29.
3: So that's over. I'm going to take the over. I think that they win maybe even 20 of those 29. And we're looking at a 97-99 win club. I'm taking the over. I like what they're doing.
4: I'm going to go with the under. I like what they're doing, but September is very scary. Once they get past the Mets,
3: you've got... Are they going below 500? Because you've only got a couple game wiggle room there.
4: I think they're going to be right around it. This is going to be a team that's above, gets more than 90 wins. And that's going to be, 90 wins is going to, you can already essentially say the Rays are in the playoffs. Now, I've always said they have to win the division. It's imperative that they could get it done in the wild card, but it gives them such an advantage to win this division. Texas was starting to surge a little bit. That division's bad, but Texas in September, Atlanta, Houston, Boston, Yankees, Philly to end the season. That is a tough stretch. All of them fighting for playoff and jockeying for playoff positioning and fighting to get into the playoffs. I'm going to go with under.
3: I feel like this team has played as well against the best teams in baseball as they have against the worst teams in baseball at times. And I believe in them to keep doing what they've done, which is win more games than they lose.
24: Aaron, you mentioned that road trip to end the year, 4 games against the Yankees, 3 against the Phillies.
3: Including a doubleheader, which is tough, by the way.
24: I believe that's on the Thursday, right?
3: I don't remember exactly which day. I just know one of the days against the Yankees.
24: I got a feeling that series is going to help decide the division over under first
4: place.
24: It's
4: a Tuesday, by the way. That doubleheader's a Tuesday.
3: It's the first day of the series, I believe, right?
24: Yeah. Over under first place for the Rays at the end of the year, knowing that you have Boston and New York as two of your final three series.
3: Well, there's no way to be over first place, right?
24: Over.
3: First place. This team's winning the division.
4: I'm going to go over. My gosh, that's going to be a scary 7 games. This is going to go, just strap in, people. This doesn't get easier.
3: It's going to be fun.
24: Not to mention, you also have the Phillies, who are definitely going to be fighting for a playoff spot.
4: Yankees have a very light schedule down the stretch. I do want to mention that.
24: I need to look at Boston's, too. I'm not sure where they stand as well. We'll throw one lightning one in here at the end. Over, under. We'll go a third of the MVP votes for Nikita Kucherov this year. Coming off an MVP caliber season.
4: Over.
24: MVP season.
4: Over. We know what he can do in the regular season. It's about the playoffs, people. It's about Kuch in the playoffs and this team. More importantly, this team in the playoffs, because they got to help him out. I'm going to go over.
3: If it's not over, we might be in a lot of trouble. Over. I absolutely believe that. Over, yeah.
4: Boston, 4 games. Yankees have Boston for 4 games coming up this weekend, starting tomorrow. Doubleheader on Saturday for them against Boston.
3: They can't both win.
4: We want them to split, or do we want Boston to win 3 of 4?
24: Boston,
4: 3 of 4.
24: Yeah, because they're, 6 back right now?
4: Yeah.
24: Yeah, so you want to be able to grow the lead on the Yankees.
4: But not too much, so we want 3 of 4, but not a sweep.
3: If the Rays win their 4 during that same stretch, it shouldn't matter.
4: No, it matters.
3: We're getting late enough in the season where, I'm not saying it won't matter, it shouldn't. We're getting late enough in the season where if the Rays keep winning their games, it's going to be very tough for the Yankees and Red Sox to overcome.
4: Well, you want to give yourself a cushion
3: when you get into
4: that series, so you don't want the Yankees to, if the Yankees sweep the Red Sox, we got a problem.
3: Not if the Rays win all 4 of theirs.
4: All right.
3: They're still in the same spot.
4: You're rooting what are you rooting for?
3: I'm rooting for the Rays to win, and if the Rays win, it really shouldn't matter that much what the Yankees and Red Sox do against each other. If the Rays win all 4 of their games when those two teams play.
4: Yeah, but you're looking at it from such a narrow-minded point of view. Like, you can put yourself in a position late in the season where if you have a good cushion, you can rest your guys and get ready for the playoffs appropriately. If you're winning and the team behind you is winning and they're creeping up on you, you're never going to get that opportunity to rest your guys.
3: Mathematically, we know that the third place team winning is better for us. But my point is, if the Rays do what they should do, that part doesn't matter.
4: Yeah, no, but if the Rays do, what I'm telling you is, if the Rays do what they need to do and win games, and the Yankees do what they need to do and win games, you're under your thing, hey, the Rays are still winning games. You get to that point in the season at the end in September against the Yankees, and instead of having a big enough cushion where that series doesn't matter as much, that series will matter. And the Rays have done everything they can to win games, and you're going to say, well, go win more games. Great, you're right, but now you have to start using all your guys to win those games when you're trying to rest for the playoffs.
3: No, I know that, but like I said, that's mathematically. We know the third-place team beating the second-place team is always better.
4: Yeah.
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3: All right, when we return, it's time for today's top headlines, and we'll get into some of the conversation at yesterday's Buccaneers practice in Jacksonville against the Jags. That's coming up next on the Pat and Aaron Show.
4: Well, what's coming up right now is college football, and you know where you can bet on that? It's Hard Rock Bet. I was already taking a look at the lines. I'm going underdog tonight. We got plenty of football action, and then Saturday, it's the real deal. It is week awesome week, amazing week zero, whatever you want to call it. It's here, and we're getting closer to regular football in the NFL as well. So this is just a huge time of year. You know I love it, and you do as well. 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We got night baseball today. 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
3: 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The Rays back in action in Motor City looking for the win yesterday. And, well, they get the job done on the back of one Freddy Peralta. Fastball Freddy, he's back. Guess who's back? In his own city, nonetheless. Rays win 3-0, gents.
4: Yeah, look good, and that's what we needed to see from Freddy. Just get better every time. Get better every time, and the key for Freddy is be ready for the playoffs for this team. That's when they're going to need you the most. And if he is, if he's good to go, if McClanahan builds up, now we've got our rotation set. If you get Griffin Jacks back, even if you don't, you'd love to, but even if you don't, you've got a really deep rotation and a deep bullpen for the playoffs.
5: All those decisions we talked about yesterday with Doug Wechter become that much more interesting if Freddy Peralta starts to look like the guy he was yesterday on a regular basis. And it doesn't mean just giving up two hits every time he's on the mound, but if he goes out there and he's nails every time he's on the mound, It's going to be, again, it's late in the season. You're not going to be like, he's the guy you're putting out there first. It's not going to be that. But just to have another guy that's that effective would be really huge in the playoffs.
4: Tough decisions, good to have, good problem to have going into the playoffs.
3: NFL making some tough decisions. We've talked a lot this week and last about the situation going on in college football with Daquan Wright. Is he going to return? Is he not going to return? Well, we heard per Adam Schefter yesterday that the NFL will send a letter to clubs regarding league rules governing player eligibility, and that a player that goes back to college this season will be prohibited from signing with an NFL team at any point this year. They went on to say that a player signed to an NFL contract who is subsequently cut is a free agent moving forward.
4: That
5: makes sense.
4: At that point, he can obviously sign with any NFL club. But what is interesting about that is if you are cut, free agent not only means you can sign with another NFL club, they're saying you can go to the CFL or return to college. But that player is considered a free agent and will not be in the future draft. And that's something we talked about. We talked about that yesterday, that you're not, once you put yourself in and you play for a team in preseason, whether you were drafted or not, you're not going to be able to get drafted.
5: Yeah, this whole thing, when we get to the regular season, it's going to be beautiful because we're going to stop talking about guys who aren't playing anywhere, or at least even if they end up somewhere, are going to be at the end of a roster. Like, I feel bad for these kids more than anything because the whole system is effed and they're just stuck in the middle of it and trying to do what's best for themselves. And now they're almost getting demonized for it. The whole thing is weird to me.
4: But it was a system that worked for a long time. You go from college to the NFL. If you don't make it, you don't make it.
5: They didn't break it. They didn't break that system.
4: Well, I don't feel bad for the kids. Like, you have your opportunities, make the best of it. If you don't, find something else in your career and move on.
5: Adversity.
4: If adversity, you didn't make it, find something else. Football might not be a part of your equation, so go do something else. Don't make yourself so single-minded or one-dimensional, I should say, where football is life.
5: Football is life.
4: Ted Lasso.
5: Football is life, and here's what I'd tell any kid that age. Play as long as you can, whether it's for the money or whatever else. Like, there's going to be a day where you could wish, you're just going to wish you could practice. So play as long as you can.
3: Well, we will see how long Victor Hedman plays. We were just talking about the Lightning. If this team's going to be good, we will see. Nikita Kucherov will have to be a big part of that, but so will Victor Hedman, even with the acquisitions this offseason, most notably John Carlson coming over from Anaheim. I feel

0: like it's the first time we've really heard Victor talk since the playoffs when he didn't play, but they had him address the media right after the season. And he did an interview with the NHL media, and he said, quote, "I'm super fresh, hungry, and super motivated to go out there and play my best hockey." We also found out in the interview that his absence related from performance anxiety, which I think many of us thought it was at the time. There was some speculation that maybe there was some other stuff going on. But if the Capitan is back and he's healthy, it's a gigantic plus for the Bolts.
1: Did you think it was performance anxiety?
2: No, because the guy has played for so long. And I heard about the anxiety and things like that. There, to me, it had to have been other issues that came into play with that that led to the anxiety. Because when you're Victor Edmund, you've played as long as you have to think performance anxiety wouldn't be a thing anymore. But, hey, take his word for it, literally his words, feeling that pressure in your chest as soon as a game day would hit. He said it kind of locks you up. Where I can understand that, he said he wasn't feeling 100% physically. That built kind of went into it. What I can understand is, as I've gotten older, you know, even though you get more secure in your life, whatever it is, for some reason my anxiety levels have increased dramatically from when I was a teenager and I didn't have any anxiety at all.
1: Oh, I thought you were relating it to, go back to the softball and everything that happened on the softball field.
2: No, just life.
1: That performance, like, anxiety.
2: Life anxiety. Yeah. You know, things build up when he talks about that feeling in your chest. You know, that is something that I think a lot of people can relate to. Like, as you get older, it happens.
1: Yeah. The reason I asked you is because Sam said, I think a lot of us thought so at the time. And it's like, I know I didn't, right? Like, the assumption that an athlete is having performance anxiety is an assumption I've never had about any athlete. It's probably something a lot of athletes deal with. But when a guy's struggling, I never go, oh, performance anxiety. Like,
2: I have.
1: But to me, I don't assume that. And I certainly would never have assumed that about Victor Hedman. Now, here's where I'm concerned. He's getting older. He's not getting better. And if you had this performance anxiety because all of a sudden you aren't playing the brand of hockey you're used to playing, how does that go away when you continue to not play the brand of hockey that you're used to playing? Yes, maybe he comes back and he's a little bit better this season, but eventually, he's just getting older. He's not getting better. I worry that this could just pop up all over again.
2: If he's not healthy physically, and the thing is, I think a lot of the mental issues was physicality and not being able to be physical because of the injuries.
1: Don't get more durable either.
2: We saw that with Bucky Irving last year, similar thing. So maybe when you go through it, like Bucky has now, like Victor has, at whatever point in your career, maybe you then get the tools to, if it does happen again, you're a bit more well-equipped to handle that situation.
1: I think those situations were very different, though, for me. Because Bucky Irving, it wasn't that he wasn't performing. He wasn't anywhere near his teammates, and he wasn't around, and that's what bothered him. Like, he talked about, like, not being able to be around his teammates and help out. Victor was there. He just wasn't playing well. And that's what was bothering him. So similar, maybe in a little bit of a way, but I think also very different.
2: The whole thing, though, that I disagree with you is, and that's your own opinion, is, and you say you haven't seen it or assumed it when you see.
1: No, I don't
2: like
1: even
2: that.
1: Say I haven't seen it. I don't just assume it ever.
2: I can tell when a guy is struggling. Who's that? Like, mentally, you can tell. You're like, oh, this is one of those moments where you either overcome it, or you've seen him dive back in deeper. There was a kid for the Brewers the other day. They got pulled. Young kid got pulled. Pat Murphy pulled him because he wasn't hustling. And then I watched the video. I was like, well, it wasn't that bad. And that can go one way or the other way. It can go two ways. You can either use it to get better, or it can mentally sink you.
1: Yeah. But that's a young kid still trying to figure it out versus, you know, a guy that's got a captaincy on his chest.
2: Right. That's true.
0: We will see the Bolts back in action less than a month away from training camp and just about a month and a quarter away from opening day, which I am home opening day too, day before my birthday. Fired up about that one. But that is today's top headlines brought to you by Rivard Buick GMC, the number two GMC dealer in the country.
2: Sorry, when did you say your birthday was?
0: 10-4.
1: 10-4, good buddy.
2: 10-4.
0: I've heard that my whole life. It's the easiest way to remember it.
1: But I mean, yeah,
0: home opener 10-3. I believe the Capitals.
2: Putting Sam's birthday in my calendar.
0: Appreciate that.
1: Yeah, remind me, will you?
2: I will. I always You don't own a calendar?
1: Yeah, I own one.
2: You just don't use it. It's the worst thing about you, which is pretty good considering.
1: Yeah, that's the worst thing you could say about somebody. It's not bad.
0: Would you say it's your prized possession, Aaron, your calendar?
2: I hate it, but when we talk about anxiety, it's not my prized possession. It's just controls my entire life and everything I do minute to minute.
1: It's...
2: It's
1: dude,
2: awesome.
1: You're in the other room, so you don't witness it. It is scary sometimes.
2: I feel bad for
1: you, man. He sits there and he talks to himself about what's on the calendar. Oh. I don't even know if he knows what he's doing it.
2: No,
1: he'll just say things that are on the calendar out loud, like over and over and over again.
2: I know. And here's the thing.
1: He'll be like, got my spot. If he's got a day off, he's got to like get his spots in. He'll be like, got my spots ready for next week. It's like a week before, and he'll just keep sitting here and mention it and telling himself that he's done it already. It's bizarre.
2: It's so bad because I know you can hear me. I can't help it. I have to say it out loud multiple times, and I've just come up with this in my head where I go, you know, Pat is the only person in my life, not my girlfriend, not my parents, not my brother, not my best friends. They never see me in that state. Yeah. You are the only person on the planet that gets to like watch you. We're stuck in the room together.
1: I get to.
2: Like, yeah, you have to. Like, we're stuck in a room together. It's just, it is what it is. But yeah, it's crazy. My brain is crazy, man. I need help.
1: He also has this thing he likes to do where, like,
2: damn it,
1: he'll look at me. You know where I'm going, don't
2: you? No, I don't, but there's just a lot of things you know about me that nobody else does. What do we got now?
1: I'm the Jacobson Whisperer over here. The Aaron Jacobson Whisperer. I can't whisper Josh or Jake at all. I'm the Aaron Jacobson Whisperer.
2: I'm nervous for this one.
1: He'll look at me, like, for instance, today. We're going over to Tampa City Hall to be part of the historic day that will happen there when the Rays get their votes for the new stadium, at least from the Tampa City Council today. Tomorrow is the Hillsborough County Commission. But Aaron will look at me. It might even be on his calendar in front of him. But whether it's in front of him on his calendar or not, he knows it for a fact. But he'll look at me and go, hey, today's the Tampa City Council vote, right? Or whatever it might be. Like, there'll be something he knows.
2: Did I do that one specifically?
1: No.
2: Oh, yeah. I was like,
1: but there'll be things that you absolutely know for a fact.
2: Right.
1: And then you'll just say it to me in the form of a question, knowing the answer before you ever ask the question.
2: Yeah, it's bad. The worst one I do is when I'll be looking at my calendar, and I'll look ahead. Let's say, like, today's the 27th, and I'll be looking to, today's the 27th. I'd be looking to the 31st. I'd be like, hey, the 31st is a Monday, right? And I'd be looking at my calendar the 31st of Monday, and I'd be like, what are you doing, dude? And you know what? You're such a gem of a human. Like, you never, this is the first time you've addressed it, is right now on the air.
1: That's true.
2: You just let it fly.
1: Yeah.
2: You know me, you know who I am, you know it's just, I gotta say it, I gotta do it. I'm sick, dude. I'm sick. There's nothing I can do about it.
1: We're all sick as Buccaneer fans when we worry about Tristan Wirfs and if he's healthy, and it's been a concern all preseason for the most part, and all training camp for the most part, since he tweaked a hamstring. And, you know, we were all, I think, trying to be as optimistic as possible. I know I said to Aaron, I think 2 or 3 days ago, like, I'm not going to worry about Tristan Wirfs until we get to week one and he's questionable on the injury report. I wouldn't be surprised even today if he shows up as probable, but if he shows up as questionable in week one, I become concerned. Until then, my assumption is they're being very cautious with Tristan Wirfs. Well, they weren't so cautious. They didn't get him back on the practice field against the Jacksonville Jaguars 2 days ago. So he is back at practice. Yesterday he spoke after practice, and he says he's feeling pretty good.
3: Yeah, I feel great right now. Wasn't how I was hoping to start camp. That was really frustrating, but very nice to be back out here with the boys. Yeah, I feel good.
2: Sounds good. Sounds happy. Sounds happy to really ready to get the season going.
1: The tone of his voice says nothing's bothering my hamstring at all.
2: Correct. I go by tone. Yeah. You don't do tone?
1: Oh, I'm a big tone guy.
2: I really value good tone.
1: But I'm really interested / excited, and we won't really see. Obviously, we're not going to see the starters tomorrow night. I don't think at all. Todd Bowles said he would wait until he see how yesterday's practice went to make that decision, but he was leaning towards not playing them. By all accounts, yesterday's practice went better than 2 days ago. So we saw some good things. We saw a couple interceptions. Josiah Trotter, who, by the way, part of the conversation was about his coverage. He ended up with an interception. We'll hear from him in a moment. But when it comes to the offense, I'm really excited. And Tristan talked on this yesterday as well about that zone blocking scheme and what that's going to look like for this football team. And I've been talking a lot about it through training camp and the preseason. And I just think for Bucky, for Kenny Gainwell, especially those two, but even just for the running backs in general, I think it's going to be a very effective rushing attack. And they're not going to just use that exclusively, but it's going to be a big part of what they do. And Tristan talked about that. And what makes this offensive line so good is they've got athletes like Tristan Wirfs and Luke Getteke on the outside. And your tackles are really key in this kind of offense. But it's also on the inside. You've got a guy like Cody Mauch back and healthy this year, and the entire offensive line is healthy and should be, as long as nothing drastic happens, should be when we walk into week one in Cincinnati. That offensive line is going to be intact for the first time in a while, and Tristan talked about that yesterday.
3: Yeah, that's definitely the goal, is to be one of the top units in the NFL. We want teams to turn on the tape and say those are a bunch of badass guys that finish plays. And it's nice to have us all back out there. I know we went through a big reshuffle, throughout the whole season last year. But at the same time, guys stepped up and came in and did their best and gave us everything they had. So I think that's just a credit to our room. Guys that come in and there's a standard that we all want to uphold, and we all want to play for each other. It's nice to have the whole gang back.
2: They know how important it is, and I agree with him. Like, I commend the job that everyone who had to step up and move around and put full effort into that, which is tough to do, to with no time, very little practice, to make those moves and do it in an NFL game. It's hard. Last year was an uphill battle, and the hope this year is that you have the stability on the line. And then I think if you have the stability on the line, on the offensive line, everything falls into place.
1: I don't think.
2: You know.
1: I'm so confident in this offensive line's ability, if they're healthy, that I'm confident the offense will be excellent. Not good, excellent. I don't care that Mike Evans is gone. But when it comes to the offensive productivity for this football team, Mike was out a lot when he was here. And I just think that they've got the right receivers for the kind of offense that they're going to run, get those guys in space, get the ball out quickly, which is something we saw Zach Robinson do with the Atlanta Falcons a lot more often than we saw the Buccaneers do under Josh Grizzard last year. I just think they're going to be much more effective offensively, especially because that offensive line is going to dominate if they're healthy.
2: Over under 8.5 games Mike Evans plays for San Francisco this year.
1: I hope it's over. And I know not all Buccaneer fans do, and some I've even seen some like either poking fun or having like getting pleasure out of Mike being hurt in San Francisco.
2: Sickos.
1: I just don't. Like, the guy was too good for us, and not just like as a football player, but as a human being. And I don't want San Francisco to do well. I don't want the Bucs to make the playoffs and meet Mike Evans and the San Francisco 49ers in the playoffs, but I can't root against him as a human being and individual.
2: Dude, you could have the best relationship with a woman for 10-plus years. Make it 15.
1: How about 21? I've been married for 21 years.
2: You could make it that. and you could have the best time, best relationship, and then she just up one day and decides, you know what? I love you. I'll always love you, but I got to go. I got to try something different. I got to end this. Are you like, you're not going to root for your ex? You might say it out loud, like, oh, the
1: is
2: nice.
1: Is this really the comparison you're making?
2: Yeah. The nice thing
1: How
2: to
1: many
2: say,
1: times do you make love to Mike Evans?
2: None. Zero. But it's a relationship. It's not one of the sexual nature like you're implying.
1: No.
2: But it's one of a relationship. And you just, it's hard to root inwardly for your ex. Now, outwardly, you could say the right thing and go, oh, I hope everything works out for her and I hope she has the best life. But inside, you're like, I don't want that person to have success. Now, that doesn't mean rooting for Mike's injuries, but I could understand a Bucks fan going that loves Mike deep down, but also is scorned and goes, I hope he has a horrible season.
1: I will say this. I've been with and married to Heidi for so long. Now, we've been together for 26 years. I actually do hope that my ex is no longer a lunatic.
2: Yeah,
1: I'm rooting for her.
2: Yeah, but you weren't with that person as well. Like, that's, it's different, different, different.
4: No, not as long as Mike. That was a long relationship.
2: I think the Bucks have this thing going. Bad offensive year, good offensive year. Bad offensive year, good offensive year. Dave Canales wasn't the best offense.
1: No, it was fine.
2: It's fine.
1: It was fine. We were shocked to get a head coaching job.
2: Shocked. And then Liam Cohen comes in. Great offense.
1: Yeah.
2: Josh Grizzard comes in. bad. I'm not going to give it the fine. A lot of injuries. This year, Zach Robinson, you see where I'm going? We're up, baby.
1: Yeah.
2: Trending upward.
1: I mean, it makes no sense, but I understand where you're thinking it's coming from.
2: It doesn't make any sense, but I think like that.
1: If the offensive line is healthy, it'll happen, I believe. Not because of the every other year thing, but the offense is going to be very good this season if that line stays healthy. You can mark my word. If they don't stay healthy, anything could happen.
2: Mark his word, Sam.
1: Mark, 6:53 a.m., August the 27th.
2: What's the day of the week?
1: It's a Thursday.
2: I knew it would take him a second.
1: You know what I thought? Is Ian in today? Thursday. it's a Thursday morning at 6:53.
2: Mark it correctly.
1: August 27th. Pat Donovan guarantees if the offensive line stays healthy all season, and I mean relatively healthy, somebody might miss a game or two, but if we've got these five guys in place for the majority of the season, the offense will not be good. It will be excellent. Mark my words. Mark my words.
2: They're marked.
1: All right. We'll talk about the Rays and Tigers. Maybe even look forward to the San Diego Padres who come into town tomorrow night at Tropicana Field. And we'll let you hear from Rays CEO Ken Babby. We talked to him yesterday about today, which is a massive day here in Tampa Bay. We'll get to that all coming up as we start the 7 o'clock hour on 95.7 WDA. It's the Pat and Aaron Show.
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2: The Pat and Aaron Show. Big interview right now. We have Rays CEO Ken Babby joining us on the line. Good morning, Ken. Thank you for joining us. And we've got a big week and a big day tomorrow with a big vote for Tampa City Council. How are you feeling?
34: Good morning, gentlemen. Thanks for having us.
2: Yeah, thank you for coming on. How are you feeling ahead of this big vote? A lot of things have been going on the last couple of weeks. Are you hoping soon you'll get a chance to relax, or is there never any relaxing for Ken Babby?
34: I'm open for postseason baseball, guys. I think. Look, we, you know, it's like preparing for you know, the biggest game of your life, and it's, you know, months and months and late nights and weekends and preparation to prepare the community. Right. This is, you know, we see it at this point as our job to be available to explain the, you know, the merits of this wonderful opportunity and program for the community, both of course for the county on Friday, the city tomorrow. You know, I'm spending my sort of last days here around the clock with elected officials, as you can imagine, talking through, answering questions. We of course released our much anticipated community benefits program last night. All of this available, of course, on our website. But you know, there, at this point, you know, it's our job to make sure that everybody feels informed and prepared to make the right decision. And we're cautiously optimistic and believe the community will make the right choice to move this project forward.
0: Good morning, Ken. We have been told over the time from a lot of different people, like, hey, we're not going to let this thing go to a vote until we're pretty confident we're going to get the votes we need to get the ballpark deal done. We also have been told since last week that while things look very good from people we've spoken to, that there is more work that needed to be done by you and the Rays. In your opinion, has that work been done that they feel needed to be done?
34: You know, I certainly think so. I think the deal has continued to improve. I go back to middle of May when we were talking. I was sitting in the same seat that I'm sitting right now, and you know, thinking about where the deal was then. The Rays have increased their you know, private contribution portion of the deal, you know, now to 60%. You know, I remember the days where we were on the air and we'd say, well, we're willing to pay for 50%. We're at 60% of the overall cost. We're putting in, you know, over $1.3 billion privately, and of course taking on all of the overruns that would come with a project like this. You know, and obviously we've said it so many, so, you know, $55 billion of economic impact to our region. I'm not sure of too many other projects that are voted on, you know, at this magnitude that have that kind of return, 12,000 new jobs at a time where our community continues to grow, you know, millions of dollars of transportation improvements. And let's not forget the college that's sitting there, you know, just talking with Dr. Atwater earlier this week. And this is a monumental moment for Hillsborough College that is desperately in need for these building repairs in the state. I know the governor was in town yesterday. You know, everybody needs to move this project forward. And as I said, we're cautiously optimistic that our elected officials will make the right choice.
2: Bill Carlson was very vocal on Twitter, if that makes any sense, being vocal on Twitter, but active, I should say, on Twitter yesterday. Are you in constant contact with the Bill Carlsons, with members of Tampa City Council, Hillsborough County Commission? How constant is that line of communication, and is it different with each council member?
34: Yeah, I mean, the answer to your question is yes, some more than others. We've made ourselves available, of course, to all and anyone that wants to meet and connect, and we will meet with and anyone willing to meet with us between, you know, really this week, last week, today. I'm with several county commissioners today. I was with several city council members yesterday. I'll be with more city council members today. So the answer to your question is we are in constant dialogue with our elected officials, understanding their questions, their concerns, issues that they may have, you know, and making sure that we're doing what we can to resolve those. In fact, you know, I try in these conversations to make sure that I'm listening more than speaking, and that we're bringing resolutions to these issues. And I think that is where this project has evolved. I think this framework, this deal, I think I just read a wonderful column in the Times this morning. I hope everybody can check it out from the publisher of the paper that really looks at the fact that, you know, we've been waiting 20 years for this. And while no deal is totally perfect, you know, this is a fair, balanced deal for the community, a fair, balanced deal for the city and for the county, and a fair deal for the Rays.
0: So from what I've read, and you can correct me if I'm wrong, Ken, there are still things after these two votes that need to get done when it comes to finalizing everything and getting shovels in the ground that, from what I've read, could take about 60 to 90 days. Let's say it does take 90. It takes 3 months after Friday's votes for everything to be cleared up and for us to be ready to actually put the shovels in the ground. If that were the case, if it took 3 months from Friday, would it still be realistic for us to be looking at 2029?
34: Yes, we're still fully on target for 2029. I think that's an important question. I'm glad you asked it. We just finished our procurement awardee and selection. Our contractor, delivered a plan. Several contractors, went through that process. We actually had four. It was all, totally public process. All four public contractors came in and not only identified that they could meet the 2029 deadline, but said that they could meet the 2029 deadline in budget, which is as important as hitting the deadline for those that have ever built anything of large magnitude. Both time and budget are the most important things. We got to get going, right? So we've said we needed decisions in August and we want shovels in the ground in September. You're correct. The next step would be to begin what's called bond validation, which is a state review of all the financing of the project. We anticipate that'll move swiftly, we hope. And then we've got a lot of work to do on the college, which will actually begin prior to bond validation, just to prepare the site, to create what's known as the NEST, which is the temporary facility for the college, so that they'll be ready to start, attending classes in January. And they're temporary facilities on the site, by the way. They're not being displaced. These are really nice classrooms. And we got to get going with plumbing and electrical and civil engineering to get the college in a great place. So when students arrive in January for the spring semester, that they're ready to go. So we're ready to go. We're ready to press go on all of those decisions. We do it as soon as Friday. And I think you'd start to see a lot of excitement and movement and preparation on the site as soon as these votes move forward.
0: The other question we get a lot, and we're not exactly sure how to answer at times, it comes to, as you know, there's a lot of fear that there's going to be a lockout in Major League Baseball next season. If that were to happen, does that impact the lease at Tropicana Field in any way, and then therefore your ability to move into the new ballpark in 2029?
34: Yeah, we'll see where the labor conversation goes. I'll leave that for the experts and the commissioner's office to comment on from New York. But look, we're all aware there's been a lot of discussion about the next collective bargaining agreement, and we'll see where those conversations go this fall. And I think at this point, the answer to your question is it has no bearing on our construction, our need to secure a home here in Tampa Bay. And
0: right.
34: We want to be in construction as quickly as possible, and I'm confident that those issues will work themselves out over time.
2: Rays CEO Ken Babbie joining us, and I try to put myself in your shoes, Ken, sometimes this season, this year, really, because it's got to be a crazy year for you personally, because you're watching the Rays, your first year taking on this, a part of this ownership group with this team. You watching the Rays have this tremendous success on the field. You are knocking on the doorstep closer than we have ever been. For everyone here living in the area, as long as we've had, we're talking about decades of trying to get this stadium deal done. So within the season of having a great year on the field, you're about to achieve something monumental off the field for this community. It's been a great year for you. Like, does that go through your head ever of how crazy this run is?
34: I'm sure there'll be time later in the year. Maybe the holidays we'll reflect as a family and look back on this. But I'm so proud of our team. I'm proud of our ownership group for stepping up. And this has been a full team effort from the ownership group to the leadership, of course, of the Rays, to our partners, to supporters. There's so many people. I tried to do a Zoom call last week, just an all hands call with everybody on our side that's been involved in this. And I looked up, and there's close to 50 people that are working almost nonstop 24 hours a day on this ballpark. And I'm not talking about construction people. I'm not talking about engineers or designers and architects. I'm talking about people that are waking up here in Tampa every day trying to realize this dream for our community. And so, yes, it's an honor to lead it. I am humbled, of course, to be in this situation, and our ownership group is, and I think if we can get two positive votes this week, we'll all breathe a sigh of relief and then roll up our sleeves and get to work.
0: Yeah, it's interesting. I was going to ask you about, if you've thought at all about the Rays fans and just kind of where they are. And I know you have, and you've learned over this year, and you've seen how passionate this fan base is, even though some people see, the ballpark on TV and think that it's not the fan base that it is. You've learned how passionate these people are. Have you at any point just taken a second to think about, like, as a Rays fan, and I've been here for 20 years now, I've watched the evolution of where we are as a fan base, and it's so passionate about this ball club, but there's always been this level of angst about, could we lose our ball team? Like, are we going to potentially be rooting for a team that's in another market? Have you thought at all about just how much the mindset, how much the atmosphere around being a Rays fan changes immediately the second week it shovels in the ground?
34: I can't claim to appreciate it like somebody who's been here since 98 from the beginning of this franchise. It'd be disingenuous, but of course. I mean, I spend my days and nights talking to fans, answering emails. I'm always sort of making myself as available as at least I can to hear the passion of our fans, right? We work in a business. I tell our team this all the time where, you know, we don't, in our business, we don't call our customers, right? Our customers are fans, fanatics. People live and die by the games that we play every night. And, you know, I love baseball more than anyone you'll ever meet. And the connection that somebody can have with a team like we have with the Rays is pretty incredibly special. But you're right. There's always sort of been this storm cloud. I've known that since before I got to Tampa. And I hope tomorrow those and Friday those clouds part and folks can see a bright future and we can really make this forever home a reality for us.
2: If it does go through, do you have does Pat have your permission to take a shovel to the dirt of the property?
34: No, I think we should probably wait till we get the state to sign off on bond validation on that one. But you know, look, we are going to have a lot of time after Friday to plan a number of celebrations. I've had a lot of folks calling and saying, what are you going to do? How are you guys going to celebrate it? Let's get to the other end of Friday. We have city council members that have a big decision to make tomorrow. I want to be very supportive for them to be able to have all the information they need to make that decision. We have the county, and I must say, and I hope they're listening to this on the way into work, the staff at the city and the county have worked for months. We were on calls over Christmas break on this project. Folks giving up holiday vacations, family vacations, the county attorney, you know, the county administrator, the city lawyers, the folks have been working. You know, I talked about the great work on our side, but it has been matched in parallel by a wonderful effort from the entire team at the county and the city, and they should be celebrated with this as well.
2: Absolutely. They'll be the first people we celebrate. I know that because this is something that is Pat.
0: Whoa,
2: and I've been behind.
0: I'm going Babs first. We're not going to go Babs first?
2: Well, we'll celebrate the Kens. Ken Babbie and Ken Hagen and everyone else as well because you're right.
34: Don't forget Ken Atwater.
2: Yes.
34: Ken Atwater at Hillsborough College.
2: Absolutely.
34: He's the best looking of all the Kens.
2: So yeah, no, we're excited and it's huge for us. It's something we've been behind and we know how important it is for the area, so we can feel it. We're excited about it, and I want to thank you, Ken, for what you've done for the area since you've been here and for joining us on the show, and we look forward to hopefully many more good conversations with you, my friend.
34: Let's bring this home, guys. Tell your city council members, tell your county commissioners, vote yes, and please come out to City Hall tomorrow if you can sneak out of work. 9 o'clock tomorrow, City Hall. 9 o'clock Friday, County Center. 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We'll have food and pizza for those who are there. 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
2: Awesome. Thank you, Ken. We'll talk to you later.
34: All right, guys. Thanks.
2: And we're back live now. That was, if you're just joining us, that was from yesterday. We talked with Ken Babbie yesterday, of course, the vote for...
0: Wait, that wasn't right now?
2: That was not right now. That was yesterday, but it was important stuff. And I loved talking with Ken Babbie. And I know not everyone went over to the iHeartRadio app to find it. So for those driving in this morning, we're glad you got to hear that, because today is a monumental day, or should be a monumental day.
0: Massive.
2: In the city of Tampa tomorrow as well. Hillsborough County Commission. Now, if you don't know, today is the vote for Tampa City Council. Tomorrow will be the vote for Hillsborough County Commission, and of course the stadium agreement. If everything goes the way we think it's going to go, when we come back here on Monday,
0: we'll be celebrating,
2: right? Because you and I are going to go over to Tampa City Council after the show today. We're going to be there in attendance. We're going to see how it all goes down, and then tomorrow we're going to hopefully get good news from Hillsborough County Commission as well. And after decades. I mean, decades, and multiple ownership groups and negotiations back and forth, a million plus renderings. We
0: here,
2: are so
0: here
2: close.
0: To stay pins. I still have my here to stay pin.
2: You do?
0: Yeah.
2: Bust that out. There could be here to stay just on the other side
0: you
2: of the bay.
0: You can't use that again.
2: No, you say here to stay on the other side of the bay. You just add on to it.
0: No, no, no. You got a whole new thing. And I bet they've already, whatever that thing is, it's done. It's ready. It's ready to unleash on the world, just like the Rays are with their stadium.
2: I think John Romano of the Tampa Bay Times really put it out perfectly in his article. TampaBay.com is where I saw it. Essentially, no deal is going to be perfect. Yeah. No deal is going to be perfect. But for me, there's a lot of great in this deal. And you,
0: John Romano said that?
2: Well, no, I'm saying for me, there's a lot of great in this deal, but it's there's give, there's take. It's never going to be perfect, but for me, this is as close to as good a deal as I think you could come up with. I don't know what more you could really do here. No one's going to be 100% happy. I think this benefits the Rays. This benefits the city of Tampa.
0: Yep.
2: This is what we call, people, a win-win situation.
0: I think that Ken Babby put it best when he said this is a really good deal for the people of Tampa Bay, and it's a really good deal for the Rays. The Rays are not, you know, losing in this situation, and I certainly don't think the community is losing either. I think this is a great thing, and I just believe in Tampa Bay. And to me, Tampa Bay is already one of the best cities in America. Where, as it stands today, everything we have happened. And when you think about the effectiveness of the Sports Commission in bringing major events to this city, they do it now. And the city is going to be so much better when this project is complete. And those kind of opportunities are just going to keep coming our way. And I think if you lose the Rays, if you become a city with all of a sudden two professional franchises instead of three, not to say that we'll never have opportunities again, they won't be like the opportunities we'll have with this community being built.
2: There is risk in any deal like this, and there's certainly risk here to the public. There's a lot of questions afterwards. Are you going to show up? Are you going to go? And not just show up to games. Are you going to go use that mixed-use development? If that, we get to the point where the stadium's done, 2029 happens, at first, no doubt, that place will be packed. What happens if the Rays aren't great? What happens if whatever, or, you know, the economy is bad?
0: I mean, listen, we've seen major market ball clubs in massive cities have poor attendance when they're not playing well. Like, that's the possibility anywhere, right?
2: We've seen cities that the teams aren't performing well and the place is still packed.
0: Yeah, and sometimes, but sometimes not.
2: And, you know, that's where when I was reading this article from John Romano, I agreed with him that there are things, you know, that happen that you can't really plan for. And he mentioned the economy. And more for me, it's nobody showed up at the Trop. And this year it's been much better. But we have always, you and I have always said, and somebody years ago was like, St. Pete's a peninsula on a peninsula. And that hit hard for me. I'm like, yep, they're absolutely right. Like, it's a peninsula on a peninsula.
0: You mean
2: so
0: my fish
2: hard.
0: Living close by didn't sell you?
2: It's just really, no, the peninsula on the peninsula, like, I could see it. And I'm like, oh my God, he's so right. And ever since then, I've thought Tampa will work more so than St. Pete. But how much more? How much more is the question? I do not look at George Steinbrenner and that year at last year.
0: It means nothing.
2: It means nothing.
0: Yeah.
2: I went out there. I was psyched for it. Once that summer heat hit my skin, I was like, nope, we will not have that problem at the new stadium.
0: You talk about a peninsula on a peninsula and how that kind of solidified your thinking of why it doesn't work in St. Pete, just from a logistics standpoint of getting people to the ballpark. Something you said about the experience at Steinbrenner Field was what kind of solidifies for me why that year is completely irrelevant to what it could look like as far as attendance at a new ballpark, because that's open air. And I'll never forget, you were at a game and you were telling me that people started moving away from the good seats, right?
2: It would they'd creep as the sun was creeping up, like it, you know, you the sun was just pounding, and you could see the shade in the worst seats. Not like terror, there's no bad seat in the house, but people would what you were saying,
0: they're moving up away from the field.
2: Yes, they had to get shade. They had to escape it.
0: Think
2: it was
0: about
2: crazy.
0: That.
2: I'm watching. I was with my mom, and I was looking down, and I'm like, look at this. They don't. That's how brutal it is, and we're never gonna have to deal with that in the new stadium.
0: No.
2: But will people pack the place? And I think that matters. What's more important is, even if that place isn't packed, when you go on a random day to that, whatever they turn the mixed-use development into, is that packed? And if it is, boom, we're winning. If it's not, if it's ghost town, we got a problem.
0: Well, if it's a ghost town, but it could be in between, it's not going to look, nowhere looks like it does on the night of a major event on any other day, right? I'll give you an example. I used to work at Hooters in Boston, right across from the Fleet Center, the Boston Garden. It was the Fleet Center when I worked there. But it's literally in the heart of Boston, one of the most populated cities in the country. And right across from, again, where the Bruins and Celtics played, right? On the average day, on the average night, when there was nothing going on at the Garden, Hooters was, you know, okay. You'd have people in there, but it wasn't like crazy busy. When there was an event at the Garden, there was a line around the corner to get in there.
2: It's just like Ferg's at, you know, at when we have Rays games, when you have events around town, Ferg's is packed. It's still got a lot of people all the time, but you can tell the difference. Where I live in Channelside, I can tell when I move my car downtown, when I'm driving downtown, you can tell when there's something going on at Amalie and when there's nothing going on at Amalie. Sparkman Wharf is packed. Downtown Water Street's packed. Outside the arena is packed. Foot traffic everywhere. It's still pretty good when there's not something going on, which means it's a success, but it's not like, to your point, it's not like that.
0: I don't know why this popped into my head, but you were talking about what the difference downtown when there's a Lightning game or something going on at Amalie Arena. And I'm sorry, Benchmark International.
2: Yeah, sorry. Arena. I think I
0: called it. Did you say it that phrase? Yeah, whatever.
2: Bad.
0: Big deal. I apologize more when I thought it was me, and then when you said it, I'm like, yeah, no big deal. What a guy. Remember the night we walked out of the Lightning game, and there was people up in one of the apartments with the blinds wide open?
2: Yes,
0: just going down.
2: It was awesome.
0: People started cheering him on.
2: Yeah,
0: like, it was the craziest thing I've ever seen.
2: The best, and I'm like, you know what? I'm gonna start closing my blinds more.
0: Oh, Rob, I thought you were going the other direction with it.
2: No.
0: I'm going to open them up for the world to see.
2: No, I walk around my place naked all the time, and I'm so worried that somebody across the street is... Remember when
0: you see anything.
2: Dude, you
0: see, oh, there's a naked guy, you know?
2: I don't want my nakedness everywhere. I'm not my dad. You were taking a cruise with Heidi once, and you were going out of the port of Tampa, and you were on your deck looking towards my apartment at the port. You had binoculars. Remember?
0: No, I didn't have.
2: Didn't you have binoculars?
0: No, I didn't bring binoculars on my
2: trip. I thought you could see me.
0: We could see. We were like talking to you and trying to like.
2: I thought you could see me clearly.
0: No.
2: I thought you had binoculars for some reason.
0: That would have been weird. If I was binoculars.
2: Now that I think about it.
0: It was very, very weird.
2: Would have been. No, but it would be normal to have binoculars.
0: But I think to what we were talking about, it can be busy, but not as. It's never going to be as busy as it is on a game day. But if you've got the right restaurants, if you've got the other entertainment stuff that's going on that's going to keep people coming, then, I think there's going to be plenty of people there.
2: Well, listen, we've got a big day today. Big day today, and we'll be going over that. But there's so much else happening in the world of sports, especially in football, college, NFL. We got a battle here, and I don't know where the end is, but we've got the latest. Today's top headlines, Sam Cohen next on the Pat and Aaron Show.
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0: majority of the Rays game and then take a nap. I mean, it was absolutely beautiful, especially because of Freddie Peralta.
1: Yeah, we got to hang out at Pin Chasers yesterday. Good to see Freddie Peralta, you know, get back to quality start Freddie, fastball Freddie, and hopefully that continues.
2: The Rays had a dog on the bump yesterday in Freddie. He goes six, two hits allowed, only two hits of the game. And the Rays get to Melton for three earned runs, even though he's been absolutely nails this season. Something that's been trouble, though, this season, or I guess offseason it would be, is college players wanting, or pro players wanting to return to college. We talked about it a little bit earlier, how the NFL will designate those players as free agents if they return to college. They won't be allowed to enter a draft anymore, and they will be able to sign coming out of college next year. But yesterday we found out from Pete Thamel that the SEC president's vote to confirm the penalties if a team allows a former professional onto their roster was voted unanimously 15-0. There was initial vote on Tuesday in which LSU participated, and it was 16-0. And LSU held out of the vote yesterday, which, not surprising with Lane Kiffin, and they were one of the biggest factors in all of this with Daquan Wright. But 15-0, SEC won't allow pros either.
0: The penalties you're referencing to is basically, you're not doing this, because you're talking about suspensions of half a year for coaches. You're talking about losing half of the money you have for your entire athletic department. Like,
1: it's like the new version of the death penalty.
0: Yeah, it's not quite the death penalty, right? But it's so drastic that you would never do it for any one player, even if they were a great player.
1: It wouldn't ruin you like the death, like that. What that ruined teams back in the day.
0: You still have a program.
1: Yeah, exactly. That would literally kill a program. But it sets you back a lot, and no team in the SEC is going to put that on themselves. Nope. So you're now in a situation where if you're one of these players, if you're a Jack Pyburn, if you're a guy, this guy right from the Cleveland Browns who wants to go play college for LSU, and his former coach Lane Kiffin, you don't, and by the way, I say that because he was on Ole Miss, you now are in a situation where you don't really have a home. If you decide you want to leave the NFL after not making your team or not having the camp that, you know, is going to put you where you want to be, you have to decide, okay, now I can't go back to the Big Ten. Now I can't go back to the SEC. Is it really going to help me that much if I go back to play college football?
0: The answer is absolutely not. Absolutely not.
1: I agree.
2: Just depends how much money maybe a Mountain West or a Pac-12 team would be willing to put out. You talk about the death penalty. How about the NFL giving the death penalty to the Pro Bowl games, but they will still name Pro Bowlers? The NFL announced yesterday that it is officially eliminating the Pro Bowl games. Thank goodness.
1: This is a good move, and I'll tell you what, Sam, I'm glad you mentioned, because the fact that they will still be recognizing Pro Bowlers, now we can go back to where it was before. That a Pro Bowl on your resume
0: mattered
1: and helped your bid to get to the Hall of Fame. Whereas for the last couple years, a handful of years plus, it doesn't mean anything because people were saying no, backups, guys that had no right to be at the Pro Bowl were going to the Pro Bowl.
2: Whoa, Shador deserved it.
1: Shador is the reason why this happened. Like, once Shador Sanders made it, that was the end of that. It had to die. And now you can go back to saying that guy had seven Pro Bowls, five Pro Bowls, whatever it is, he should be in the conversation.
0: Yeah, somebody called in to Ben Maller on my way in and was like, Russell Wilson's entire candidacy for the Hall of Fame would be gone if they did this, because he was like an eight-time alternate Pro Bowler or something wild like that.
1: The alternate. Yeah. That's where it got crazy.
0: I'm just so glad. I'm just so glad that the NFL is acknowledging what Major League Baseball and the NHL and the NBA should acknowledge, which is these unconsequential just scrimmages shouldn't matter, don't matter, are not entertaining. And I applaud the NFL for getting rid of it. I wish other major sports would follow suit.
1: Do you think they were making money on it? Because I'll applaud them if they were making money on it and they went, you know, it's just a bad product. If they're losing money on it, I'm not going to applaud them, because you're losing money, then it's just a smart business move to not have it.
0: I would imagine just through the TV deal and people traveling to whatever destination the game was at, that they probably did okay.
1: So then commend away.
2: Aaron, you mentioned that they will still honor the Pro Bowlers. 88 players will be named to the

0: Pro Bowl class at the end of the season in late December with no replacement selections awarded.
1: That would be funny if they still did alternates.
0: You imagine guys like, no, I don't want to be a Pro Bowler, actually.
2: Yeah. This would have been an alternate. That would be great. The next category.
1: That's really good. Honorable mention. I like that.
0: NFL Executive Vice President Peter O'Reilly said, quote, "It's okay to be the first league to walk away from a competitive All-Star game. We applaud you, Peter, because the Pro Bowl in the NFL is hot garbage."
1: I think there are some
2: they're
1: like,
2: all bad.
1: No, but there's some like you don't ever eliminate the All-Star game in baseball and the Home Run Derby. That's part of it. Football is so different where you have the Pro Bowl at the end of a long season. These players don't want any more competitive, tough football because football is a sport you're getting banged around.
2: Yeah.
1: Baseball, like we all like to play baseball in the backyard or, you know, whatever, touch football when you're a kid. I know you like to play tackle football, Pat. But nobody after a long season in the NFL wants to take any more licks or put out any more hits.
2: Except for Sean Taylor.
1: Yeah, right. But you don't, but the majority don't want to have to do that. They want to just enjoy themselves after the season. Baseball's different. You're midseason, you're playing ball. It's different.
2: I also don't want them to get rid of the baseball All-Star game because we're going to get one here in a handful of years. And somebody texted in earlier and said, can you imagine an All-Star game in Tampa Bay? I cannot imagine it. I know it's going to happen if we get our new ballpark. It is almost written in stone.
1: Yeah.
2: when you open a new ballpark that within a handful of years you're going to host an All-Star game, and we are better at, as we've talked about a million times, we are better at hosting stuff than just about everything else. So and people know it, right? Like Major League Baseball knows that. They've seen what we've done with Super Bowls and national championship games and the Frozen Four and all the things that we do. Baseball knows about that. I would imagine it'd be very quickly after we open up the new ballpark that we will see an All-Star game in our backyard. So I don't want that to go away.
1: I also can't imagine baseball without a Home Run Derby or an All-Star game. Like, it's part of it for me.
2: Yeah, I get it.
0: I know you guys don't agree with it, but on our Bartow 4 DAE text line, somebody mentioned baseball All-Star is needed. Winner should get home field again, and those games are fire.
1: I totally agree. I wouldn't assume. It says winner gets home field, and those games are fire. I wouldn't assume that person knows that they don't get home field anymore.
0: Well, it should go back to that, but that
1: no.
0: is. Yes.
1: Bad take.
0: Great take.
2: No.
1: Bad take.
2: The dumbest thing ever to happen in sports was having a game that is completely, as we talked about, unnecessary and unimportant, stand for the most important games of the season. It is the dumbest thing Major League Baseball ever did, right? Almost tied, but probably a little bit worse than the stupid ghost runner in extra innings. I'm telling you, it was a terrible idea, and we got proof of it immediately because it was, I'll never forget,
1: Miguel Cabrera
2: at third base in a game. It was one of the first, it might have been the first, one of the first games in All-Star history that stood for home field advantage, and there was a ground ball to third base, and Miguel Cabrera, who was on a bad team at the time and knew it didn't matter to him, barely bent over to try to make a play on the ball, and it ended up mattering in the game. Like, you can't make an exhibition game count for something that matters more than anything else.
1: Yeah, I don't need some
2: terrible takes.
1: I don't need some dude on, you know, the Royals ruining the Rays' chance of getting the home field advantage.
2: Seriously.
1: Not, no.
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2: Good idea or bad idea to pay guys to care about the All-Star game? We could ask that as part of a good idea or bad idea coming up next on the Pat and Aaron Show.
1: I'll give you a good idea right now. 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

0: Pat and Aaron show. Time for a little good idea, bad idea, great idea. Again, Ian Beckles in studio. We are lucky enough that he joins us every week. I still don't know why he has agreed to it, but he has. And he's here, as always.
1: It's crazy, right?
0: It's nuts.
1: Yeah, he just does it. It's a hangout.
2: I ain't got
1: with
2: nothing
1: us
2: better to do.
0: You're the man. What's up, Ian?
2: Good morning, fellas.
0: You ready for a little good idea, bad idea?
2: Let's rock.
0: Sam Cohen, what we got?
3: We got some good ideas and potentially bad ones. We'll click the music. Get the music going for you, gentlemen.
4: Like, that's a good idea.
0: Goofy. Let's do it.
3: Get a little goofy. Good idea, bad idea. Paying guys to compete in the All-Star game.
0: Paying guys to compete in the All-Star game is a good idea. Yeah, incentivize them a little bit. I think you should do a structure as well. You know, incentivize them with performance-based, incentives. So, yeah, I think that's a good idea.
4: I think most of these guys are making enough money that a couple extra shekels is not going to make the All-Star game that much more competitive, that guys care that much. So, to me, I don't think it's going to add a lot to it. So, bad idea.
2: I think these guys make so much money, I don't think that it could be enough. Like, even in some of the NFL at the end, you're talking about the Pro Bowl. When it got to a point where one team was getting $10,000 more, players make so much money, I don't think it matters.
0: Is there a number, obviously not an absurd number, but when you were playing, Ian, if you were to get to the Pro Bowl and you were to be paid a certain amount of money, is there any number that would incentivize you to perform?
2: Well, as an offensive lineman, how can I win the game if the rest of my team doesn't care? So I'm gonna talk to everybody, and if everybody's like I watched the Pro Bowl once, and Charles Haley just stepped out of a limousine from that night, and he looked at the person interviewing. He goes, "I ain't finna tackle nobody." So I was watching him, and I mean, he didn't even come out of his stance. Sometimes when I go, they need to get rid of this game.
0: That's amazing.
4: It's a walkthrough.
2: He was hammer drunk.
0: That's
2: he
0: great.
2: Just got back from the club. Fantastic. Good for him.
4: I was just gonna say, I love it.
0: It's a good story.
3: Good idea or bad idea? Bucks keeping Jalen Daniels on the roster.
0: It's a good idea. I mean, listen, you might have caught something here, and you don't want to let that go. You don't want another team to take advantage of that. And if you can keep him around, and even if he doesn't become the guy in the future, maybe he's the guy that fights for a spot, maybe a guy you can trade, however it works, if you sign him to a contract, he's an asset. And sometimes you don't want to let those assets go.
4: Yeah, and listen, he's been fun enough to watch that I think they want to keep him on the roster. I think the people just assuming that he's the backup quarterback might be a little ahead of themselves. But at the same time, I think they do want to keep him around. They're very fond of the kid, and I think it's a good idea. I think they will keep three quarterbacks to keep Jalen Daniels as a Buccaneer.
2: Well, I'm definitely not in the school of I hear people talking about this kid can play, because if you think he can play from that little bit of football in the second half of a preseason, then you never watch football, okay?
4: Nobody
2: knows if this kid can play. That being said, the Bucs messed up and they played him a lot, and his film looks good. So if they didn't play him at all, they can cut him and maybe bring him back. He has good film, so if they cut him, somebody might snag him.
0: No, they will.
2: So that's what I'm saying.
0: Yeah,
2: they may have messed up and played him too much. It's possible.
4: Yeah.
3: Good idea or bad idea, building a stadium in Tampa and thinking today and tomorrow are the biggest days in the history of the Rays organization.
0: It's a good idea, and I don't say that like lightly. It's taken a long time to get here. I've lacked confidence along the way just because of how everything has gone down. Pat has been the more optimistic one. I've been the more pessimistic one as we've gone through the stadium debacle. Today, I am optimistic. That is a good idea.
4: Yeah, and really, regardless of if you think it's going to happen or not, saying it's the most important days in the organization's histories, I think it's just an accurate idea. It's definitely a good idea. It's an accurate idea. This is the most crucial moment in Tampa Bay Rays history, because if we don't get it done this time, they will leave, and we know that.
2: Yeah, you lack confidence because you're an intelligent person. Because if a girl keeps on, saying no and you keep on getting jilted, you're going to stop, right?
4: Who's the girl in this situation?
2: The Rays. Okay. No doubt. Okay?
4: This is a new girl, though.
2: No, I understand, though. No, that being said, 100% this is the most important days. One, because if they say no, then we know this ain't going to happen, because we've been doing this for 40 years.
0: Long time.
2: It's either yes or no now. It's never been this yes or no before. Never.
0: Tampa's the hot girl.
2: Yeah, man.
3: Good idea.
4: And the normal girl. The other girl was crazy.
2: Normal girl, huh?
3: Good idea or bad idea. Believing Vita Vea's extension was more important than any Bucks offseason acquisition.
2: Can I go first?
0: Yeah.
2: 100%.
0: Good idea.
2: 100%. 100%.
0: Well, does that count draft picks?
3: It does. Any offseason acquisition.
2: I'm still keeping Vita Vea. Because, I think Ruben's going to be good, but he's not Vita Vea. He's not going to change a game like Vita Vea. No
0: At
2: way.
0: At least not yet.
2: No. Okay. I say never.
0: Yeah, because of the position and how Vita plays
2: just
0: Vita, it.
2: I'm just telling everybody, Vita's different. I'm telling you because I played in there. He's different. Whenever you play against the Bucks, his name has to come up, and you have to have a plan for him. There's very few football players that ever existed you have to have a plan for.
0: I was going to say good idea, and I'm going to stick with that, obviously. Ian made all the valid points, and he made me feel even more confident that it is good idea.
4: It's good idea because he is the most irreplaceable piece on the entire defense. It's why I said as soon as the trade request came up, they're not going to trade him. They cannot trade him. You can figure it out at every other position with somebody. They're not going to be as good as the guy in front of them. I get it. But there's nobody who has the unique size and skill set that Vita Vea has that you could replace him with right now. You can try to look, and they will in next year's draft, because eventually Vita's going to be too old, and you're going to have to replace him at that position. But you weren't going to be able to do it right now. So I would say it's a good idea to believe that.
0: Is Ruben Bain Jr. second on that list for you guys?
2: No, not yet.
0: So who would be second?
2: You mean on the defense?
0: No. List on, like, the most important acquisition in the offseason, including draft picks.
2: Okay. Acquisitions, or I thought you meant just players.
0: No, acquisitions.
2: Okay. I'll give it right now, because if he is a bust, and I think we've seen enough to this point to know he's not going to be a bust, okay? And I want everybody to realize, too, that Derek Brooks and John Lynch and Warren Sapp weren't them their rookie years, okay?
4: So nobody is.
2: We're going to see, and the good plays were beautiful. The plays that he didn't make, he looked like a fish out of water sometimes.
0: Right.
2: There's going to be ups and downs now.
0: Do you think there's a world there that we say at the end of the season it was Alex Anzalone or Josiah Trotter, drafting Josiah Trotter?
2: No. I don't think those are positions that they can take over like a defensive lineman. I don't think.
0: And a guy that can get after the quarterback.
2: Yeah.
4: Yeah, I'm with you.
3: We got one more lastly here, gentlemen. We saw Fastball Freddy on the bump last night dealing the smoke. Penetrated, finally. Good idea, bad idea, believing that Kyle Snyder is more important than Kevin Cash.
0: Bad idea. It's a bad idea. Kevin Cash, like, Kyle Snyder's amazing. So is Kevin Cash, and does it all. And I still think people don't give him the proper due. That's a bad idea.
4: I think it's a bad idea as well. I'm critical of Kevin Cash, and I think it's warranted, but I've said it before. He's a two-time manager of a year for a reason. When it comes to the pitching staff, your pitching coach is always, in some ways, more important than your manager. But if you said, hey, one of them's leaving this offseason and you have to pick, I'd pick Snyder.
2: More important, no, absolutely not. That would just be rude.
0: Right. Okay?
2: I don't think any assistant coach is more important than the head coach. But he's 1A. I mean, if you talk about coaches all around baseball that are the next most important, he would definitely be on top of the list.
0: I think even Kyle Snyder would say that. Like, Kyle Snyder knows how good he is with the pitching staff. He's unbelievable. Taking on the managerial role, that adds so many other complexities to that.
4: And also, guess why he's the pitching coach? Because Kevin Cash wants him there.
0: Yeah. He's a guru, man. Snyder's a guru.
3: That's good idea or bad idea.
0: All right. Well, we were just talking about Ruben Bain Jr., and the question now is, how concerned should we be about his AC joint sprain? We've got the latest on him, that injury, and how concerned we should be. We'll discuss it with Ian Beckles next on the Pat and Aaron Show.
4: Well, I've got better than a good idea, a great idea, and that's stop dealing with insurance companies where you don't know how to get in touch with anybody and you can never get your questions answered. 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
4: Hour number three of the Pat and Aaron Show on this historic day in Tampa Bay. Aaron and I will be... Sam, are you coming? Are we dragging you to City Hall with us? Goons want to know, because they're going to come out.
3: Undecided at the moment.
4: Undecided. We may or may not see Sam Cohen at Tampa City Hall today. But Aaron and I, we're going to wrap up a couple things quickly after the show and race over to Tampa City Hall to make sure we can see as much of the action as possible, get a firsthand look at what should be a major day for Tampa Bay as we have the first of the two votes, the next one tomorrow for Hillsborough County Commission on getting a ballpark done here in Tampa Bay. And this is just the idea of having whatever the hell it's called, the new Tropicana, the new ballpark, right across from Raymond James Stadium. I just really think it's a great move for the city.
2: Did they say this is a final vote?
0: Today and tomorrow. Tomorrow, today's Tampa City
2: they
0: Council.
2: They said
0: tomorrow,
2: that this is it.
0: This is it.
2: Because they've said a lot of things.
0: No, this is it.
2: So if they say no, we don't talk about it no more at all?
0: No.
4: Well, we'll talk about the devastation that's coming because of it.
2: If they say no, and there's two sides, then... it's over?
0: No, you go back, I believe, to the drawing board.
2: We have to think. The drawing board's getting funny now.
0: There's only one more drawing board if this doesn't go through.
2: If this doesn't go through, everybody, you got to say to yourself, this probably not going to happen.
0: Probably.
2: That's what I mean.
0: I would agree with that.
4: I'd go further than that.
2: I don't think that's a pessimistic. I think that's a realistic thing.
0: No, this is do or die right now.
4: I would go further than that. I would say if it doesn't happen today and tomorrow, it's not happening.
2: It's over.
4: Like, I'm confident in that. And I'm not saying that I know that, because I don't.
2: Correct.
4: But I'm confident in that.
0: If I was the new ownership group, with everything Ken Babby has done and everything behind the scenes to get this to where it is, being as transparent as possible, open door policy. We talked with Ken yesterday, played it a little bit this morning. If you missed it, you can hear it on the iHeartRadio app. Open door policy with all the council members and commission members. And at this point, if they say no, I could totally understand Ken Babby and that ownership group throwing their hands up and going, all right, there's too much crap within the politics of the city of Tampa that we weren't privy to. They knew about it, but they weren't as privy to it. I wouldn't blame them for throwing their hands up if it doesn't go through today or tomorrow.
2: Well, I think there's too much crap in all politics everywhere. But I was listening to the interview and I never heard numbers before, okay? And I don't know how inflated those numbers are, but those are substantial numbers the guy's talking about, right? Mm-hmm. To come to our community. So if you guys can get some intelligent people together, they could put these numbers out there and they could come to a no agreement, somebody doesn't want it to happen.
0: Right.
2: One of the sides doesn't, because it doesn't, those are big numbers to our community. How many jobs? And I was like, wow, that's a lot.
0: Huge.
2: That's a billions, lot of jobs.
0: Billions of dollars this is going
4: to
0: bring.
4: And Aaron actually went to two of them, but Aaron and I went to one together, one of the community engagement sessions. And some of the stuff that I think a lot of the public who hasn't gone to those hasn't heard about, I just think there's a lot of really smart things in place with this whole project. Obviously, the new Hillsborough College is going to be huge for the college itself, but also for students who go to Hillsborough College. There's literally going to be a pathway for many of them to turn their careers, what they're going to do, into a job right there within the development. They're going to bring in some major companies. I know Ken Babby talked about they've already had discussions with a lot of companies about relocating their headquarters here right down there to where we're building this new place. So to me, there's just so much about it that makes sense.
0: Sam, you got something for us?
3: Yeah, just on the Bartow 4 DAE text line, there's a lot of people who keep asking about what time the actual vote is. So I just wanted to mention, I was on Twitter this morning. I saw it from Bill Carlson, and he was responding to some stuff. And then he said, public comment is at 9 a.m. So everyone who thinks the vote is at 9 a.m., it is not. That is public comment.
0: That's the beginning of the whole process.
3: It is, but then he went on to say baseball is item 80, so he does not know when the vote will be. He said at the beginning they will have the agenda setting. I would guess for everyone asking, much like the last city council vote, it will be early to mid-afternoon will be the actual vote.
0: Didn't Ken Babby say yesterday is going to be pizza?
3: Free pizza.
2: Item exactly 80. Yeah. Sort of 79 items before.
0: A lot of items.
2: Shouldn't this be important enough to be its own item? Seriously. Like, all the other 79 items are not going to bring billions of dollars to the community. Shouldn't this have its own little time?
0: There's a decorum. There's a way it works, a process. I don't know.
2: We're talking money. We're not talking decorum. We're talking money.
0: I'm talking boy. Pizza. When's the pizza get there?
2: What kind of pizza?
0: I don't know, but is it weird if, like, we eat the pizza, Pat? Like, Ian, we're going. No. Pat and I are going. Is that weird if we just go up and start eating pizza?
3: No, he invited you yesterday. No, we had Babby on the show.
2: If you were there and there's pizza present, you're allowed to eat it?
0: Are you allowed to? All right. How much of a jerk are you? Public comment starts at 9 o'clock. You go and eat a piece or two of pizza. You go up to make a public comment and you say something negative about the stadium. Like you take
4: get your hands off the pizza.
0: No,
2: they don't own you.
0: It's not a quid pro quo.
2: No, they don't own you if you get two slices of their pizza. Come
0: what
2: on.
0: About three?
2: That's not enough.
0: If you get three slices and you say something negative about the Rays, you're a bad person. Is that fair?
2: I disagree. I disagree.
4: I would say this. Mm-hmm. If you're not in favor of the ballpark, just stay home. Just stay home.
2: I'm okay
4: don't,
2: with that.
4: Don't come out.
2: I'm okay with
4: don't
2: that.
4: Come out
2: yeah.
4: and ruin our party, yeah. all right?
0: I agree, but that pizza's a pretty good incentive.
4: We're trying to sell. We don't want the negative Nancys there.
0: I agree.
4: We don't want those people.
0: I'm going to look and inspect, and I'm going to see the people eating pizza, and I'm going to see the people making comments, and if I see somebody that is eating pizza and makes a negative comment, I'm going to blast them.
2: Yeah, but negative Nancys are the ones that are omnipresent. Mm. Okay, so out of the text line or the callers, they're the ones that show up.
4: Oh, they do.
2: They really do.
4: The vocal minority, as people like to call them.
2: Factual.
4: All right, I want to get to the Buccaneers. Obviously, former Buccaneer Ian Backles in studio with us. You know his name. Have you played, and the news that came out yesterday, Reuben Bain Jr. with what they're calling a minor AC joint sprain. Probably will not see him at all in practice until at least the week of week one. And then they say, Todd Bowles said yesterday, he's going to be good to go week one. Have you played through an AC joint sprain before? What does that feel like? How difficult is that? I figured if there was anybody to ask, you're the guy.
2: That's a fact. 11 training camps and nine seasons.
4: I thought you were going to say nine ACL sprains.
2: No,
4: ACL, I'm sorry, AC joint sprains.
2: I'm not sure you could come up with an injury I didn't have. Like, I love when people say...
4: Turf toe?
2: Oh, yeah, I had foot surgery.
0: Did you have hernia?
4: Tear an ACL?
2: I had a sports hernia, yeah.
0: You had it removed?
2: I didn't do ACL. ACL, knock on wood, is the one thing I didn't have to go through.
4: Nice.
2: But I went through everything.
4: Yeah.
2: AC joint, your shoulder. When you first get it, it is so awful to where if somebody throws you a ball, you can't really raise your arm, okay? The one time I played with an AC joint and I didn't know if I could play and I shot my shoulder up for the first time in my career.
4: Do you know like what grade it was? Because they're calling this a minor thing.
2: Mine was not minor.
4: Yeah,
2: okay? Right. Mine was a mess.
4: So you played through it even though it wasn't minor.
2: Yeah, the week before I was playing against the Saints and Frank Warren, whose nickname was Big, ran through my shoulder. And blew it out in the game, and I had to come out the game, and I didn't do that very often. Played the next week, shot my shoulder up before the game, playing against the Giants. I played against Keith Hamilton, another big old mongrel.
4: Oh, yeah.
2: He ate my lunch. I don't know if it was just he was better than me or my shoulder wasn't right.
4: He was really
2: but
4: good.
2: But it was... No, I know he was really good. I'm aware.
4: What about, how am I telling
2: no,
4: you?
2: I'm aware.
0: Is like, that does it get like when you know and it's one of those things early on? You know, how bad is that feeling in your stomach where it's like I can't do anything?
2: Okay, well, you ever play a sport?
0: That was
2: no. I didn't, I'm not
0: I
2: trying
0: like
2: to be.
0: Way, I didn't like.
2: I'm
0: that.
2: Not trying to be rude.
0: I didn't like.
2: You
0: that.
2: Ever play a sport?
0: Yeah.
2: You ever play against somebody who is just better or bigger and faster?
0: Yes.
2: Okay.
4: Every game.
0: No.
2: Well, yeah, it's true. I didn't think about that.
4: I was talking about myself.
0: All right. Well, you just blurted out when he was talking to me.
2: So
0: I didn't like that.
2: The way you guys felt, I felt, but I was really good at what I did. And the guy who's making me feel like that is usually, he looks like a monster.
4: Yeah.
2: And he's acting like a monster. And I feel like saying, why are you so mad all the time?
0: Why are you a monster?
2: Why are you mad? Like, and I interviewed Danny Cannell one day. And I said, Danny, what was up with Keith Hamilton? He goes, I never talked to Keith. I'm like, what do you mean? He goes, I was scared of him.
0: We weren't allowed to talk.
2: So I was like, you didn't talk to your teammate? He goes, no, he was petrified. I was like, that makes sense. Because he played like that.
0: You ever had an injury to your eye socket?
2: Yes.
0: Really?
2: Yeah, I got a finger to the back. Like, I felt it hit the back. And when you feel you will hit the ground immediately.
4: How does it hit the back?
2: It hit the back. Yeah.
4: I'm holding my eye as we speak, just hearing about it.
2: Well,
0: what about a collapse?
4: Like it went behind your eyeball?
2: I had nothing. Well, I mean, I felt it hit the back. And like I say, it's like getting shot.
0: Collapsed lung?
2: No, I didn't collapse anything. I'm not Mr. Sims, Chris Sims.
0: He had a lacerated spleen.
2: Whatever it was. Wasn't good, though.
4: Almost died.
2: He was dying on the field.
0: You haven't had one of those.
2: No. Very few have in the whole history of the NFL. I mean, you don't do that and live too often.
0: I thought you said you went through
2: that. Okay, let's not.
0: I thought I got you on the high side.
2: I got him. You didn't have a lacerated spleen.
0: You're like, dude, I've been poked in the back of my brain.
2: P word.
0: Do not.
2: Well, I mean, no, I'm saying about
4: you're
2: me.
4: Not.
2: No, I'm not calling you the P word. I mean, I'm because I didn't have a lacerated spleen. I'm the P word.
0: All right. You're not, though. I'm not.
4: What happens if he does?
0: Nothing. Absolutely nothing.
2: I'd have played through it, though.
0: Yeah, I would not have.
2: I'd have tried to.
4: So you're pretty confident just based on what we're hearing. They're saying it's minor, that we should see Ruben in week one. We shouldn't be too worried about that injury.
2: Out of all the things that somebody could have, an AC joint is going to be fine in 2 weeks. Like, that's not structurally messed up. It's just kind of it's a soft tissue.
4: And it's not something you worry about coming back or lingering.
2: Nope.
4: That's
2: I don't like to see the kid miss any time.
4: No, nobody does.
2: And listen, I'm getting all the questions. You think this guy's going to be good? My answer is I have no darn idea. But every time the guy has a dress rehearsal, he looks fantastic. Every time. Every time I watch him in college, he looks fantastic. He was fantastic against the Jaguars. He's fantastic in practice. So he don't know if he's not fantastic.
4: It wasn't as effective as Reggie White because he didn't throw him on his ass. And it wasn't a starting offensive lineman. You'd say that was a Reggie White effectiveness?
2: I can't think of anybody who ever tried the hump move smaller than him. He ain't big.
0: The arm, like
4: smaller
0: everyone was
4: than Ruben you're talking about.
2: Ruben's he's small.
0: They talked about the arm length going into it.
2: Like the hump move has a lot to do with your arm length. And leverage.
4: Yeah.
2: For him
4: definitely
2: to
4: leverage and strength.
2: I've never seen a guy that small hump a guy, and that was very impressive.
0: It also looked efficient, like he knew
4: Sam, mark the tape. Make sure you get that one.
0: Pause. He looked so effective in that usage and how he used his body and his arms.
2: And I don't know if everybody understands how tough to be a tackle is. I hope you understand that. But you've seen so many times where Ruben Bain just ducked and like beat the tackle on the outside.
4: Mm-hmm.
2: If you're scared of that, and he does that, and it looks like he's ducking, and you lean, and he humps you, you're going down.
0: Pause there.
2: Going down.
0: Tristan Wirfs, speaking of tackles, Tristan Wirfs back at practice, and hopefully he's healthy, he's good to go. How much concern should fans have about a lingering hamstring issue with a guy like Tristan Wirfs, who's battled injuries?
2: I think you have to worry about Tristan Wirfs in general. As far as Buccaneers players, if I got a jersey, it would be Tristan Wirfs, no doubt about that. Whatever Vita Vea is on defense, Tristan Wirfs is that on offense. If he's out of the game, it's going to be hard to win.
4: If there's anything lingering at all right now, though, you don't have him out there against the Jags, do you?
2: No.
4: He's got to be 100 right
2: now. No, absolutely not. Not Tristan Wirfs. Other people need time and need work. Not Tristan Wirfs. Keep him healthy. He's going to be fine. Listen, I don't know, what year is he? 5'6", something like that, year 6?
0: I have to something go look exactly. So yeah. 6 or 7.
4: In that range.
2: He's in the part of his life in football where he doesn't need practice anymore. My 9th year at Philadelphia, I didn't practice even one Wednesday or Thursday the whole season. I played every snap. He doesn't need practice anymore. He just needs to keep himself healthy.
0: Right.
2: He knows how to keep himself, and he's mentally going to be in football shape. He'll be fine. You struggle anyway till about week 4, but I'm not worried about Tristan Wirfs.
0: He talked about it, Ian, and then he said something about the defense. I want to let you hear this. I want to let everyone hear this audio, and I want to hear what you have to say about this. Here's Tristan Wirfs yesterday.
1: Man, they're tough. It's fun to watch. It's fun to compete against. And I think they're going to be a problem this year, but it's nice to see that kind of asshole mentality, you know, with Nacho coming back, and of course adding A'shaun. You know, I'm glad I don't have to block him twice a year anymore. That's always a fun matchup. But then you got Bane and Yaya on the edges. I think Kansi, you know, back too. So I don't know. It's a mean front. That's a mean front. So you know, I know they're excited for a big year coming, and I think we all are too. I think they're gonna do great things.
0: Do you think that implies that last year they didn't have the A-holes?
2: Yeah.
4: Absolutely. Yeah,
2: of course it did. Listen,
4: not enough of it.
2: Yeah. Defense is an attitude. And on these very 620 airways, I was the one always talking that Gerald McCoy can't be the leader of a defense, being all nice, picking people up, okay? I'm never going to back off of that. We were too nice defensively. So who was our attitude last year? We didn't have no attitude, okay? Reuben Bain bought some attitude.
0: Nacho coming back.
2: The other defensive tackle.
4: Ashawn Robinson.
2: Ashawn Ray Robinson. Yeah. We got Vita back. No, so when Hardy Nickerson got here, our defense got meaner. I'm just telling you. When you see one guy that's an SOB, it rubs off. I'm just telling you.
0: And they draft Josiah Trotter. He is a talker, man.
2: His father was a talker. The last fight I ever got in with was with Trot.
0: And I'm assuming his brother is a bonehead. Is a talker too.
2: Trot's a bonehead.
0: But the bonehead that is you want as a football
2: He's
0: bonehead?
2: He's a bonehead, yes.
0: You love that.
2: Yes. Trot was about 6'1", 265. He never went side to side, straight downhill. He's trying to break your helmet, too.
4: Yeah.
2: But you don't want that in practice, though. I don't want to be hitting like that in practice. I'm old. You heard me?
0: Yeah.
2: But
0: I love that fire from this kid.
2: Yeah,
0: man.
2: Not in practice. I don't want it in practice. We got to take care of business. No, we don't do that in practice, especially with the old guys. We don't do that. Yeah.
4: Oh, man. I'll always remember I had a buddy on the offensive line in practice one day look at me and go, "You want to take this one off?"
2: Yeah.
4: And I was like, yeah. And I thought he was kidding. Totally thought he was kidding. Mm-hmm. And he wasn't. And I just
2: went hard?
4: Yeah.
2: Well, that breaks every code.
4: Afterwards, he's like, "What are you doing?" I was like, "I thought you were kidding."
2: Dude, me and Brad Culpepper, we call brother-in-lawing. Me and Brad Culpepper were the best at it. I got to reach. He goes, "We got it." And I take a step. Oh, we make sounds. Oh. Well, there was no muscle and there was no violence in it. I swear to God.
3: We made sounds.
2: Bro.
3: Oh, my God. Yeah, absolutely.
0: We're a couple weeks away from college. Well, this weekend we got college football.
4: Week amazing.
0: For you, Indiana, last year winning the national championship, for those that don't know.
2: I appreciate you bringing that up.
0: Yeah, that's where Ian went to college. That's where he played his football in college. Are you going to be more? How invested are you going to be this year in that team? Different, very different team.
2: I was pretty invested last year, brother. I'm going to say this. I love college football. I was never really exposed to it because I grew up in a different country. I was an NFL guy. So I never really understood how big of a deal it was, okay? Especially when you're playing, you don't really feel it. Last year, I felt it. Like I've never watched a sporting event that I wanted my team to win that much. I felt...
0: The pride.
2: Even when the Buccaneers won the Super Bowl, it didn't feel like that. It was different.
0: Interesting.
4: Why do you think that is? Is it because you played for multiple NFL teams? And,
2: I don't know if that's it.
4: Played here the majority of your career. I mean,
2: it's just like...
0: You didn't have success. I mean, as a team, you didn't see a lot of success in either one.
4: I imagine you also...
2: Not even that.
4: I also imagine you knew some of the Buccaneers who won... And I'm sure you don't know anybody from Indiana right?
2: No, you're right. I played with a lot of the guys that ended up winning. But it felt different. And I don't even understand why. I don't. The NFL is wonderful, and a lot of teams have won Super Bowls. Most teams have won Super Bowls. Not a lot of teams have won national championships.
4: Yeah.
2: There's just not a lot. There's a lot of teams, whole conferences haven't won national champions. You know what I mean? So, and I like the way everybody's talking like this is going to be the thing going forward. An obscure team's going to win. No way. There's not going to be another Indiana for a while. I'm just telling you.
0: I don't agree.
2: Cignetti.
4: You think
2: is
4: so?
2: Different.
4: A team that comes out of nowhere.
2: Nowhere. They were the losingest team in NCAA history in the 90s. That's not that long ago.
4: It's not easy to get that kind of money too when you've been a bad program.
0: If you have a person who went to that school and is a billionaire.
4: How many of those are out there, though?
2: It's not just money, though. Okay, that's what I don't want everybody to think. It's just money. Cignetti is the reason why they want it. It's not money.
0: Yeah, but you can still buy the team, though.
2: But you still don't have Cignetti. He's the difference. No, you could have as much money as you want and good football players.
4: Google
2: and
4: him.
2: Not win and not win national champion. That dude is different, bro.
0: Yeah, you gotta.
4: I agree
0: that.
4: With you.
2: He's so different. I love it.
4: Yeah, I don't
2: hands
4: think it's
2: off. Everybody
4: impossible.
2: Hands off. Hands off.
4: I don't think it's impossible that we'll never see one of those, but I agree with you. I don't think it's anytime soon that we see a team that's been one of the worst programs in all of college football.
2: It'd be like USF winning a national championship. Like, if you went back 10 years, and I'm not dogging USF.
4: I think Brian Hartline's going to get it done.
2: 10 years ago, Indiana winning a national championship was as crazy as USF winning a national championship 10 years ago. No doubt about that.
4: All right, real quick, what do you do in the next couple weeks if you're playing right now? Just to between the final preseason game and the first regular season game.
2: What are you doing?
4: Yeah, like you getting a quick vacation out of the way?
2: No,
4: or you just
2: no,
4: all business?
2: Vacation.
4: Just trying to relax? Like,
2: no, man,
4: know.
2: I'm trying to get my body right, dog.
4: Yeah, that's true.
2: Dude, during the football season, there ain't no time for vacation. Dude, cold tubs, film, there's...
4: No, I thought maybe between that little last week of training camp and...
2: Nope.
0: Well, for our listeners, if you have a little time right now, you can actually have a chance to go to see the Rays take on the Padres August 30th. Sam's going to take your call during the break and take your answer here. And if you can answer this question, you will be getting a pair of tickets to watch the Rays take on the Padres once again, August 30th. So you can call in now, 888-388-0957. Earlier, we were talking about a company outing that we had yesterday. In fact, Sam Cohen bragged a little bit about what happened at that company outing.
4: That he was bragging about it, really.
0: What did we do? What did we do as a company yesterday for our outing? If you can answer that, you're going to the Rays game, taking on the Padres, 888-388-0957.
4: And we'll get into today's top headlines coming up next as well. There's a lot of possibilities that could be happening when it comes to the rosters after the cutdowns, and the Bucs could be looking to add help at the cornerback position. That's all coming up on the Pat and Aaron Show.
0: Yeah, but first, the Rays, every time they get a hit, they're donating $79 to local nonprofits, all thanks to Suncoast Credit Union. 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
3: Brought to you by Howard Team Home Loans. The Rays close out the series in the Motor City yesterday big time with a 3-0 win. Only two hits allowed. Fastball Freddy, the dust is penetrating, gents.
0: So you're back on with him? Because
3: I was never off.
0: I got to go get the audio from Saturday.
3: You like to do this thing where you... Yes, I have a thing to over-exaggerate, maybe a little. I never said he stinks.
0: Oh, my God.
3: But you make it sound like I was like, oh, he sucks. He's the worst.
0: Buddy.
3: I even said on Saturday, he may stink. I'm not ready to throw the towel that he fully stinks, but he may stink.
1: He didn't say he does stink. He said he may stink.
0: He may stink.
3: Yeah, you can have questions about where they stand. There's questions about the Bucks defense. Will they gel? Will they be good? They may stink.
0: All right, you might have said it earlier. Let's do this. When you can, I want Ian to hear it before the end of the show for the next segment. Just the first time you mention it on Saturday morning, I want that, and you can let them decide how your tone is on Freddie and if you can be back on board that quickly with Freddie, which you can, but you're a master yo-yo artist.
3: No, that's just, I was never like, oh my God, he's the worst. He sucks. I said, hey, he got shellacked. You don't
0: have to, listen, let them hear the, okay, let them hear the audio. We don't have to go on any further about it.
3: All right. Either way, he was great last night. Six innings, two hits, four Ks. Fastball Freddie was wheeling and dealing.
0: That's what we hope that he continues to do. It. One start, got to keep doing that.

0: not dumb fans. They're emotional fans.
1: I agree.
0: And Sam, who's 26, coming from college where he's a huge, you know, he's a huge sports fan. Mm-hmm. As he grows older, I believe this will taper down or at some point this will go down.
1: I don't know about that.
0: But he is a very emotional fan.
1: And there's optimistic fans, too. There's optimistic fans, there's pessimistic fans. I think I'm a realistic fan, okay? So the realism of a Jalen Daniels is we're not seeing anything, okay? Anybody's in the game in the second half of a preseason game, like, once again, that's not the place to evaluate NFL football players. There's not a lot of people on the field that are going to make that big of a difference.
0: Okay? And that actually, it wasn't Sam's, the Jalen Daniels thing, who Sam's been ahead of that game because he went to Kansas, he's actually been fine on that. It's just
1: that's
0: other
1: fine,
0: things.
1: Okay? But I'm going to say this, like, I'm going to say to every other person that talks to me about the player in college, once you get to the NFL, what you did in college is null and void.
2: Yeah. I was saying the other day, like, when he hits Garrett Green wide open on that play in the first preseason game, it's like, well, it's nice, but Garrett Green will never be that open in a regular season game if he were in that opportunity. But what you can notice is his quick release and the, you know, the power he puts behind the football. That you can see, but you can't really make the production is not what it would be because there are guys on the field that will never be there in the regular season.
1: No, and quick release is great in a preseason game when everything's vanilla, but when the defensive coordinator is fooling you, there ain't no quick release. Young football players hold on to the football all the time.
2: A lot, yeah.
1: All the time.
3: Well, the NFL is making some good moves this offseason, or trying to at least. They have officially eliminated the Pro Bowl. I bring it back up. We talked about it a little earlier, gentlemen. But I wanted to bring it back up with Ian Beckles now in the studio with us. Good move or bad move? I'm all in favor of it because the flag football game is horrendous.
1: I mean, I haven't watched a Pro Bowl in a long time. Nobody wants to play it in anymore. And it gets to a point where, like, the eighth person is going. Okay, so that's going to mess up the Hall of Fame and all those kind of things.
0: It makes
1: like
0: no
1: that.
0: Sense yeah. to count towards Hall of Fame once it got to Shador Sanders. No,
1: that's what I'm saying. It doesn't, and I don't want to blame Shador because that's just one name. It's been happening for years. But nobody watches this thing. If they got rid of all of the All-Star games, I'd be good.
0: Yeah, but a lot of them mid-season. Like, how did you, after a 16 at the time, 16-game season for you, if I told you you got another game, you got to try really hard, it doesn't really mean anything, but we want you to try hard, what would you think?
1: What would I think?
0: You'd be like, God, I don't want to do that.
1: Well, that's a fact. I mean, if my season ends at the end of December and you're asking me at the beginning of February to put on football pads and hit, you're not getting much out of me.
0: Yeah.
2: I mentioned Sean Taylor earlier in the show when we were talking about this because he's literally the last guy to hit somebody in a Pro Bowl. And it was like the talk at the time was like, look at how hard this guy's trying. And it's everybody remembers it because nobody has tried since and really before that. Like
1: People used to try hard in the NBA All-Star. They used to try hard in all of them, and now they're just trying to not get hurt. Listen, back in the day, they were making $400,000. Now you're making $30 million and $40 million. They're not trying to get those guys hurt. No way.
3: Big news out of the NFL as well. We talked trading cards yesterday, and Shohei Ohtani selling for $686,000, his 50-50 card. How about the fact that in the NFL this season, NFL rookies will wear a debut patch on their jersey as part of an agreement with Topps Trading Cards. Those cards will then be taken off of jerseys and placed into one-of-one autographed trading cards, gentlemen.
0: All right, so I'll ask the question to you, Ian Beckles. You could have one of these rookie cards.
1: Right.
0: You could have Reuben Bain Jr., or you could have Indiana grad and national champion Fernando Mendoza. Which one do you would take?
1: I'll take Mendoza.
0: Wow.
1: That's not because I think he's going to be better. I mean, it's just hard for a defensive lineman to be a big deal. It just is. It's easier for a quarterback.
0: Do you have any good memorabilia? Any valuable? I know you have good memorabilia. I've seen it. Do you have any valuable?
1: Yeah. One of the things that I regret is when I moved, I actually got rid of about 40 NFL balls that I got signed myself.
0: Why?
1: I mean, the names were crazy. Barry Sanders, and I just gave him, like, I sold it to some guy. I didn't have room for them. Now I wish I had them.
0: Yeah.
1: Like, there were so many great names. Barry Sanders and Gail Sayers and...
3: Wow. The Kansas Comet.
1: There we go.
2: When it comes to the cards, though, and we talked about this very briefly yesterday, I'm shocked where we're at with trading cards. It got to a point where they went right off the table and nobody cared at all about trading cards.

0: cards.
1: In the 90s.
0: Yeah.
1: Yes.
0: Like, I grew up collecting baseball cards and stuff, and then when I got into high school, I sold them all for money for other things. Mm-hmm. And but, like, I figured when we got to the point where it was almost dead and the internet was starting to come alive, I remember saying to people, like, yeah, of course nobody wants a baseball card. They can talk to the guy on Twitter, right? Like, they talked to the guy on Twitter last night. Who cares about what the back of his baseball card says? I thought they would be gone by now, and they've become more popular than ever.
1: But I just think you're hearing about the high end. I just don't know if a lot of people just purchase cards and get cards that are worth money anymore. Because there's so many cards being put out there. Like, back in the day, like, a rookie Wayne Gretzky is probably worth a lot of money because nobody kept them.
0: Now it's
1: everybody keeps them.
0: Here's
1: now.
0: The thing, though. Now it's these special cards.
1: I know, yeah.
0: And
1: yeah,
0: they're very unique, and there's very, like, we Seth were talking Kushner about some of them that are a one of a one.
1: So it's almost like a lottery.
0: Yes.
1: Okay, but you're also spending umpteens amount of money to one card. But the rest of it's garbage.
2: And you're getting the boxes, and then like Seth Kushner did, and he was very interested in it.
0: He's
2: and
0: not doing it anymore?
2: He still is. He still is. But when he was on the air with us, he was talking about it.
3: Lastly here for today's top headlines, gentlemen, I just want everyone to know that we are officially back. FCS football tonight. Aaron, I know you're tailing Maine against Towson.
2: Yep.
3: But how about
0: I'm on it with them. Let's go Maine.
3: This Saturday upcoming with college football is the last Saturday without NCAA football or basketball until April 10th of 2027. Congratulations, folks. We've made it.
2: We did it. We're back this weekend. We're good. We're good. We got North Carolina TCU on Saturday. Nice. This is going to be awesome.
0: One more preseason game to go, and then we can get into real NFL football.
2: We'll go Maine. We'll go Stony Brook tonight. Maybe Chattanooga.
3: Shout out Mike in Chattanooga. He was texting in this morning. The Moccasins.
2: How about Lindenwood?
3: What's the Lions?
2: Who the hell?
3: Lindenwood Lions? Lindenwood? He knew their mascot.
0: This kid knows, like, almost every mascot Lindenwood? On college football. It's wild.
3: Lindenwood, just outside of St. Louis.
0: Pull a Division I program out of your tuchus, and this kid will tell you exactly what mascot they have.
2: Houston Christian.
3: Huskies.
2: No way.
3: Orange and purple colors. But that is today's top headlines, brought to you by Howard Team Home Loans. 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
1: Cincinnati State.
3: Cincinnati State.
0: Is that a real school?
1: I don't know.
3: I was going to say, it's certainly not Division One.
2: Hold on. I have no idea. Let me do another one.
3: Here. Central Connecticut's the Blue Devils, though.
2: There's
3: They're playing
2: no
3: tonight.
2: Way you're going to get West Florida.
3: Argonauts.
2: You did get it.
3: Wow. A couple buddies from high school played football there.
2: Wow. What's your deal, man?
0: I tell you what. Let's try to stump Sam.
2: Yeah, we got
0: to
2: get that audio.
0: One more. Oh, that's right.
3: We got the audio ready for you.
0: All right, well.
1: I can't wait to hear it.
0: We're
1: going to
0: see if Sam is telling the truth. And if we can stump him on a college mascot as we wrap up this huge show on a huge day for Tampa Bay as the Rays get ready to build a ballpark. Yeah, we're getting the votes today, baby.
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14: Night partly cloudy, low of 76. 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
0: Nothing like a little biggie to wrap up the show. Sam Cohen, Aaron Jacobson have themselves a little bit of a disagreement, and then we're going to see if we can find a Division I college that Sam doesn't know, because the kid is a freak.
2: Yeah.
0: But is he honest? That's the question to start off.
2: And I was saying with Sam, because I was listening to a show on Saturday, you can hear it 9 to 11 on Saturday mornings, that, and Ian Beck, as I was telling you this too, he's not a flip-flopper. He's a very emotional fan. Highs of highs, lows of lows. And when something is low, he'll let you know. Freddie Peralta just had a great start yesterday. Saturday, he was saying he stinks. And to me, I was listening on Saturday, like, it's a little early for that. And then today to be back on board. So we were talking about that. This is what he said Saturday to start his show. Sam Cohen show.
3: One Freddie Peralta. And well,
17: oh, brother, this guy stinks.
3: Yeah, he might stink. I'm going to be honest. I was really high. I tried to fight the feeling. You look at it before the game, you're like, oh, he's got a 5.27 ERA, you know, but it's trending in the right direction, right, Cody? He slowly but surely, the first game in Colorado, a little rocky, then he got a little bit better in Sacramento, and then a little bit better against the Orioles last time they played him, even though they lost 10-2, only two of those earned runs were charged to him. And then last night, oh, God, Cody.
2: See, like, you started it off with the audio saying, this guy stinks.
0: Yeah. But he didn't technically say it. That's the loophole, Aaron.
3: No, that was SpongeBob that said that.
2: Ian, what do you think?
3: I also said might stink.
1: Yeah, I'm somewhere in the middle. I think you might be overreacting a little bit.
2: I might be, but when I heard that on Saturday and you used the word stink, like that is a low of low.
1: Is that
2: an emotional fan.
1: Yeah.
2: Stink's a harsh word. Like last year or 2 years ago, I said Rashad White sucks. And like afterwards, I was like, I shouldn't have said that. That was way too harsh.
1: Personally, I don't like to hear media saying that professional athletes stink. Maybe I'm biased.
0: I'm with you.
1: But like even if you stink, you're still top 1% in or 0.0001% in the world. So
0: I've been saying for years, I will not call a professional athlete a bum.
1: That's smart.
0: Because they're the best of the best, even the ones that are the worst in the league.
2: I also will use stink. I'm not opposed to it if it's definitive. My thing with Sam that I don't know, and I asked it earlier, like, is it age? Is it something he'll grow out of? Is the low of lows, the high of highs happening so quickly together?
0: Very hyperbolic.
2: Right. With like, you have, he may stink, followed by the soundbite, he stinks. Then a couple days later, he might be back.
1: Yeah. Okay. So stink is, once again, it's a very harsh word for somebody that went through all the dress rehearsals to get there and be there. Okay, stink is... Yeah,
2: and oh, by the way, almost won a Cy Young last year.
1: I would say the word should be he's faltering.
2: Right.
1: He's struggling. He doesn't stink. Because if he stinks, he wouldn't ever get there. Yeah. Never. He's not going to get there.
2: Sam, do you think he may stink?
3: You can have one good game and you still may stink.
1: No, it's a bad word. It's a bad choice of word, stink.
3: Ian, I'm glad you brought this up. I have this discussion with my dad all the time and he gets on me about it. Me saying that Freddy Peralta stinks, obviously he doesn't actually stink. So he's in the major leagues.
1: Then don't say it.
3: No, that's not the case. You can stink comparative to everyone else, your peers around you. You wouldn't look at, call it a third stringer in the NFL. You can say he stinks if he's on the field compared to those around him. Of course you can.
1: Okay, what if somebody says to you, you stink as a producer, and they have a podcast, and they produce as a podcast. Are they allowed to tell you you stink?
3: Absolutely, they can.
1: If they
3: think I'm not as good.
1: They don't have a resume to say somebody stinks. To say somebody stinks, you better be better than them at whatever you're talking about. Or, I mean, like, to me...
3: Of course he doesn't stink compared to me. I don't throw baseballs for
0: him. Sam, also, though, we're also talking, when we talk about Freddy Peralta, right? We're talking about a guy who was in the Cy Young conversation last season.
2: That's right.
0: So wouldn't he's been struggling right now? He hasn't been very good this season. Like, isn't there a lot of things that would be a lot more accurate than just, like, he stinks?
3: I still stand by saying he might stink.
1: When somebody says an NFL quarterback stinks, okay? That guy was the best Pop Warner high school college quarterback, and then he got to the place where everybody's the best at something, and they don't play well, and they stink.
3: Compared to those around them,
1: they're at the peak of something. So if I'm playing right guard for the Buccaneers,
3: it doesn't matter if it's the peak or the bottom.
1: If I'm the 32nd best right guard in the NFL, do I stink? Because I'm the 32nd in the whole world.
2: No. Like, I actually see what Sam's saying. Like, if you're comparing, it's kind of what we do.
3: It's comparing apples and apples, not apples and oranges. If you're comparing yourself to those around you, yeah, you can say that somebody stinks. There's a reason people are voted into the Pro Bowl or the Hall of Fame. You're the best of the best.
1: Does the 32nd best apple in the world stink?
3: If you're only comparing it to the apples in the top league of apples.
2: I'm not a big apple fan.
3: Apples are gross, by the way.
0: Number one, apples stink.
2: No, I get it. This is a different conversation because Ian's a professional athlete and Sam is not, even though in his mind he thinks he is, which I love him for that as well. Professional bowler yesterday. But that is it's a different thing to compare. My thing with Sam is what Pat was saying. Hyperbole is just what he lives in. And when you hear that of like the excessive, he stinks, followed by this today that he's.
3: But I also never today said, oh my God, he's amazing. I said he was way better today. I said he was great last night. You can acknowledge when somebody has a good game. I can also acknowledge that I can look and see he's got a 5.5 ERA. And you would consider, if somebody said, hey, here's a free agent with a 5.5 ERA, you'd be like, hey, he kind of stinks.
2: Yeah, I would say, what has he done? Where has he been? He was with the Mets. Everybody stinks with the Mets. The last 2 years, he's been great.
3: No, they can't stink with the Mets because they're in the MLB. They can't stink with the Mets.
1: Kyle Snyder watched him, liked him to bring him here. And I bet if you're looking at it, there's probably two or three outings that made his ERA that high. And the rest of it's probably not that bad. So maybe he had a few bad outings.
2: And the Mets are terrible.
0: Really quickly before we get out of here, Sam, Presbyterian.
3: The Blue Hose.
0: Unbelievable. Named after the
2: Hose?
3: My cousin plays for him right now.
0: Named after Blue Sox.
1: Marist.
3: The Red Foxes.
1: Stop it.
0: He's a freak.
2: He's nuts.
0: Stop it. He's a freak.
2: Wow, man.
0: All right, we'll see you over at Tampa City Hall. Get your ass over there. We're going. Until then, for Aaron Jacobson, Ian Beckles hanging out, and Sam Cohen in the penalty box, I'm Pat Donovan. Thanks so much to the men and women who serve our country and our community and allow us to be morons for a living. Sorry, Mom. Not the rest of you. Let's go get this ballpark.
2: Sam may be a mascot genius. Like, that's the fact. That one's not even debatable. That's not hyperbole.
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14: 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Epstein would become one of the world's most infamous predators, a man who could have faced decades in prison but served just 13 months in his own wing of a county jail.
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14: 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Truth and Lies, Jeffrey Epstein.
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0: and release him.
1: Kevin O'Connell is considered the quarterback whisperer. That would factor in if I'm a coach or GM with another team and go, well, if he can't make it work with that coach, how are we going to make it work with him? Baker Mayfield, Sam Darnold, they've been on practice squads. It happens where you have to find the right place at the right time. I just didn't see enough of him play at a high level at Michigan where I said, that's a franchise quarterback.
2: Broadcasting from the man cave.
1: They brought in Kyler Murray, and there was no quarterback battle. I thought it was over when they brought in Kyler Murray.
2: This is Dan Patrick.
1: Well, we did it. We made it to a Thursday. Everybody's here. Back row with Todd, the Minister of Humor. Dylan is here. Also, Marv and Paulie up front, yours truly, and the backroom guys as well. You can be part of the program. You can watch. You can listen. You can watch and listen. You can call us up as well. Operator Tyler is sitting by. He'll take your phone calls. 877-3DP-SHOW. Good morning if you're watching the program on Peacock or NBC Sports Now. And our radio affiliates around the country, iHeartRadio, Fox Sports Radio as well. Brady Quinn on loan from Fox Sports will join us coming up in about 20 minutes. Former Cowboys coach Jason Garrett, part of Football Night America. He'll stop by in the second hour of the program. Poll question, play of the day, stat of the day. 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Couple of headlines here. We got preseason football coming up tonight. This is the third and final game. Used to be the fourth game would be the final game of the preseason. You got Steelers and the Bills. You got the Patriots and the Browns. The Niners and the Raiders, Rams and the Chargers. Now, used to be you were trying to figure out who the starting quarterback would be if there was some doubt, like who's starting the final preseason game. Feels like if you're starting the final preseason game at quarterback, you're probably not the starting quarterback for your team. But we'll talk to Brady Quinn about that, former quarterback, and also Jason Garrett as well. The NFL said goodbye to the Pro Bowl games. Yep, said goodbye. That's it. Now, don't be up in arms about this. Don't be like, oh, my God, they're going to get rid of the Pro Bowl. They got rid of the Pro Bowl a long time ago. When you start to do those competitions, you bring the athletes in. You know, I'm trying to figure out why would you do this? Because the NFL, usually what they sprinkle their magic dust on gets ratings, makes money. This was something we just didn't care about. It was being forced down our throat. Hey, the Pro Bowl. Okay, I only care who gets mentioned, who gets named to first team Pro Bowl. That's it. And that's what I keep saying. The designation gets diluted when somebody says, hey, Vince Young, Pro Bowl quarterback. I said, was he like the third or fourth alternate? So it doesn't mean anything. All pro is what means something. But if you're first team Pro Bowl, I'm fine with that designation. Put that on your resume. Now we're going to get rid of that. And maybe it's cost cutting. Maybe it's nobody's watching. Maybe, hey, how about player safety? Maybe something like that. And I don't know if I'll get a straight answer from the NFL. And maybe it's just, okay, we tried. We brought in Peyton and Eli. That didn't work either. Omaha Productions, that didn't work either. Maybe we just say, how about we have a night where we name our Pro Bowl team? Maybe something like that. I don't know if anybody cares about that. They don't do that for the All-Pro, and the All-Pro is what means something. If you're All-Pro, you put that right up top on your resume. Pro Bowl, not the same. But the games... Do you remember when Max Crosby was with us? In fact, can we find that, Marvin, with Max Crosby? Now, do we have that?
3: Nope, working on it now.
1: Yeah, let's get that. Because Max Crosby was on the show, I don't know, maybe 5 years ago. And all of a sudden, the game changed after halftime or third quarter. And then all of a sudden, it was like, I tuned in because Paulie said, hey, Pro Bowl. And I'm like, no, you're not going to get me to tune into the Pro Bowl. He goes, tune into the Pro Bowl. And I go, okay. and it looked like you had grown men slow dancing with each other. There's more contact on Dancing with the Stars than there was on that Pro Bowl game. That's when it changed. That's when I went, okay, the players don't want to be out there. And I don't blame them. Look at the injuries that we have in preseason, in training camp, during the season. Now I'm going to say to you, hey, how about $25,000, $30,000 to go out there and play in a Pro Bowl game that doesn't mean anything? Who's with me? No. Wait, who's with me? No.
0: Nobody.
4: Nobody at all.
3: Nobody at all.
0: No one.
1: Come on. Who's with me?
4: Nobody.
1: Okay. Well, let's go.
3: That was the Pro Bowl enthusiasm that players had also.
1: But that's when it changed for me. I mean, I go back to Sean Taylor when he had a devastating hit in a Pro Bowl game. I remember talking to Dan Marino. I said, you know, you get named to the Pro Bowl, you don't play. He goes, no, I don't want to play. I want to go to Hawaii. They would go to Hawaii. They'd say, bring your family out. Nobody wanted to play. And I don't blame them because after 17 games, well, 16 games, back then, you're like the last thing you want to do is go out there and worry about somebody trying to make a name for themselves with a cheap shot there. Or something accidental happens. So we say goodbye to the Pro Bowl. I don't know if they replace it with anything. Now, the skills competition, dodgeball with 300-pound linemen out there was kind of funny. Like, I would like to have guys who don't do that for a living. You know, so you get linemen who are going to be quarterbacks, or you get quarterbacks who are going to be wide receivers, or somebody's going to be a kicker who's not normally a kicker. Like, if you want to make it fun and laugh at it, but there's a lot of resume. Shador Sanders was a Pro Bowl quarterback. He was part of the Pro Bowl games nomination. Who's our favorite?
4: Hundley.
1: Tyler Hundley?
4: Tyler Hundley was a Pro Bowl games quarterback without playing really during the regular season.
1: Yeah, played a couple of games. You have to fill out the roster. And that's why when I look at these resumes and I go, well, wait a minute. Russell Wilson was a Pro Bowl quarterback 10 years. How many of those times was he the first quarterback or second quarterback, or was he just an alternate? So this affects Hall of Fame resumes. Because sometimes you look at the Pro Bowl and you'll go, man, that guy, 8-time Pro Bowl. Yeah, but 4 times he was an alternate. It's not the same. Yes, Marvin.
3: Vince Young has played in more Pro Bowls than Tom Brady.
1: Played in actual games.
3: Correct.
1: Yes. These guys don't want to be named. They want to be named because there's probably a bonus. They don't want to play in the game. So it's kind of hard to go, hey, tune in. These guys are really going to kind of sort of go at it. Hey, how about flag football? Well, I understand that because the NFL is trying to expand globally and they're going to do it flag football wise. So if the pros are playing flag football and then there's going to be an Olympic flag football, that makes a lot of sense. We still didn't care about flag football. Now, we will once we get to the Olympics. And other countries will be able to field a flag football team a whole lot easier than a regular football team. So there will be interest in that. But the NFL, and I don't know if the NFL would be honest with me. I mean, we can ask. Commissioner's not going to come on. But if he did, you know, why are we doing away with it now? Like, what was the tipping point where you go, you know what? That's it. We're done with the Pro Bowl. Yeah, Paul.
4: I went back and looked at that game you mentioned. It was after the 2021 season, the last active, air quotes, Pro Bowl. The first quarter, it looks like a football game, a light football game. And then they start just standing up and letting the running back walk, and they kind of grab him. And then the second half, it became, like you said, a dance contest. And I'm looking at some of the articles and response the next day. Travesty, it's embarrassing, no effort.
1: NFL's a money-making machine. So if they think they can make a larger profit on something, they're going to do it. Maybe that's why they looked at the Pro Bowl and they said, all right, ratings aren't good. People aren't watching. Nobody cares. Let's try to do something else. Yes, Dylan.
0: We actually were in attendance for the Pro Bowl games.
1: In San Francisco.
0: In San Francisco. And had I known it would be the last one, I think I would have savored it a little more, Dan.
1: But weren't they in a ballroom?
0: It was like a room in the convention center. Yeah.
1: Okay.
0: Also, we were asking a lot of questions about the electrical substation, and is it a coincidence that they're not doing the games anymore? I don't know.
1: Well, that was just San Francisco. The game's not always in San Francisco.
0: I know, but that was the last one.
1: Yeah. Well, R.I.P. Yeah. You were there. You got to talk to Shedeur Sanders, Pro Bowl quarterback, that day, didn't you?
0: We did. Marvin and I did.
1: Do you have to refer to him as that? Okay. Let's say 10 years down the road, Shedeur Sanders is going to be a TV analyst on the mothership. Do they introduce him as former Pro Bowl quarterback Shedeur Sanders?
0: I think so.
1: Like, how far do we stretch this that Vince Young is technically a Pro Bowl quarterback? Two-time. Yes, Marvin.
3: Randomly, I was looking at the 2004 Pro Bowl because that's what I do in my spare time. Legit, I do. So the starting quarterback is Dante Culpepper. And there's two reserves from the NFC, Brett Favre and Donovan McNabb. Both of those guys were injured, quote unquote. The alternates were Matt Hasselbeck and Mark Bolger.
1: Here is Max Crosby on the show talking about the Pro Bowl.
5: Honestly, there wasn't an agreement. Once the game started, I got off the ball and I noticed everyone was kind of moving in slow motion. So I was trying to like act in a way to try to, you know, but after, as the game went on, you know, there was a big bonus. So, you know, Vrabel is a competitive guy. He wanted to win. Everybody on our team was like, all right, we're going to like kind of go with the flow, but we wanted to win. So, yeah, you know, there's a couple third downs and fourth downs where we kind of were rushing a little bit.
1: And Max Crosby, you can't have him playing a game without him being Max Crosby. I think he was defensive player of the year in the game because he's the one defensive player who was trying. Yes, Dylan.
0: So I think, like, when you were talking about the Pro Bowl versus All-Pro thing, I think to get a better reading on, like, a player's resume is you have to compare the number of Pro Bowls and the All-Pros, sort of like the inverse ratio between the two. Like, if it's 9 and 2 second-team All-Pros, or 9 and 4 second team, 4 first team all pros, then you're like, okay, that's the, you know.
1: Okay, but can we look at Russell Wilson of how many times was he an alternate? Like, what is the true designation of you're a Pro Bowl quarterback without it being, we couldn't get anybody, so now we have, you're our fourth choice, our fifth choice. Yeah, Paulie.
4: So the average person will have to dive into that. It's not readily available. If you look at profootballreference.com, which has everything, they list Russell Wilson as a Pro Bowler, and every year it just says PB. It does not give you the details behind it.
1: Yeah.
4: And so what's happened, though, in the past 5 years with the Pro Bowl games, they don't split between the Pro Bowl honor that everyone gets every year and a participant in the Pro Bowl game. So on your resume, Pro Bowl games participant makes you into a Pro Bowler, like you said.
1: Yeah, that's the problem that I have with this. There is one Pro Bowl team, offense and defense. And that's the designation that should be on your resume, not the other part of this. Just going there to fill out a roster or be part of the skills competition doesn't make you a Pro Bowl quarterback. And that's the problem that I have. If you want to do the skills competition, even do the game, be fair to those who are truly Pro Bowl quarterbacks or other positions here, because this helps you get into the Hall of Fame. And a lot of people won't sort through this and go, well, how many times were you the fifth alternate here? Be like, man, Pro Bowl quarterback. All right. Yeah, Dylan.
0: I do see Max Crosby was talking about wanting to win that bonus. For the last Pro Bowl, the last one ever, the winners got $96,000 and the losers got $48,000. And that total is supposed to go up until the 2030 season, when the winners would get $116,000 and the losers would get $58,000. Now, that's obviously not going to happen.
1: Yeah, Paul.
4: Russell Wilson is a 10-time Pro Bowler. 5 of those came as an alternate or injury replacement for someone who tapped out.
1: Yeah, so that dilutes it. But, you know, when we talk about Pro Bowl, and then we'll be, hey, Russell Wilson, Hall of Famer. And we brought this up before. I didn't know how many times he was an alternate. So 10 makes you a Hall of Famer. 5 does not. And maybe we should be looking at the 5 as opposed to the 10. Look at me. I'm all fired up.
4: Pro Bowl.
1: The Pro Bowl. You know what really drew my ire? The Pro Bowl. We got rid of the Pro Bowl. How dare they? Yes, Martin.
3: Yeah, for context purposes, Russell Wilson's first Pro Bowl was in 2012. Aaron Rodgers was the starting quarterback, and the two reserves were Matt Ryan and Robert Griffin III. All three of them did not play because of injury. The three alternates, Drew Brees, Eli Manning, then Russell Wilson. So he was basically number six on that list.
1: Yeah, see, it just has a different designation to it, a different value to it. Yes, Dylan.
0: Yeah, and talking about that sort of inverse ratio between Pro Bowl and All-Pro, Russ was a 10-time Pro Bowler. He was a one-time second-team All-Pro in 2019.
1: Yeah, All-Pro, that's what you want. You get that, you get four or five All-Pros, you know, and that puts you in Hall of Fame consideration. All right, we'll come up with a play of the day a little bit later on. We have a poll question we'll settle in on, your phone calls. Up next, we'll talk to Brady Quinn, Fox Sports, right after this. We're ready to go. Are you ready to go? Football's back, and something big is coming. 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

0: Working on a poll question for the first hour. Dylan will do the honors. Your phone calls are always welcome. 877-3DP-SHOW. We'll talk to Jason Garrett, former Cowboys coach and now a contributor to Football Night in America. He'll join us coming up next hour. Joining us now is Brady Quinn, Fox College football analyst. Big noon kickoff, host of Two Pros and a Cup of Joe. You'll hear that show preceding hours on a lot of the radio networks, and the former Notre Dame quarterback. The Pro Bowl is finally going away because?
1: Well, Dan, first off, thanks for having me. I wish we were back in Ireland together like we were a few years back, where I was trying to pull Will Ferrell's pants up high like he used to mimic me. The Pro Bowl's going away because there is, and I don't know exactly when it happened, but the All-Star games, and in particular in the NFL, and you could even make the case for the NBA, they've lacked the sort of competitiveness that I think fans want to see when you get the best amongst the best. And I want to say there was a transition after Jordan, after Kobe, to where things started to kind of become a little bit more friendly in the NBA. And I think you saw that too at some point in the NFL, maybe about the same time. But I also feel like the move from Hawaii, where it would truly was a reward for those players, kind of did it in. I mean, it you hear guys talk about it. I was never fortunate enough to go to one, but the players, the coaches, the people who talked about it, it really was a reward for them. And the second you moved it away from that, and I don't know if that was a cost-cutting measure or what the conclusion was, but that started to be the beginning of the end for it. So that would, I mean, bring it back to Hawaii if you wanted to have something. Maybe guys would play more competitively, but I do know there were still some games there where it wasn't quite the same as it used to be.
0: Yeah, and I don't blame the players because you've had a grueling season. I mean, guys are getting injured in training camp, and now you're going to go out there and kind of go through the motions. It's just unfair to ask that. I've never been a fan of the Pro Bowl, but even the skills competition, I mean, it's filler. But usually what the NFL touches turns to gold. They couldn't make this work, even with Eli and Peyton Manning coming in overseeing this.
1: Yeah, and again, usually everything they touch turns to gold, but this is one where they kind of lost sight of the fact that they've got so many stars that are a part of this, but they just couldn't figure out a way of incentivizing them to put forth that same effort. And you're right. Maybe it's just the fact that the contracts and the money is so big now in the NFL that it never could be what it once was, because there's just no way of compensating the players to give that all out effort and not having them worry about their long-term risk. And we've got examples of guys who've gotten injured playing in the Pro Bowl, and they've come back and said, like, it's just not worth it. You know, I can't let one game end up being a detriment to the rest of my career. One game that's kind of insignificant, if we're really being honest, and be a detriment to the rest of their career. So I just think the risk started to outweigh the reward as well. And there's no insurance policy big enough, maybe unless the NFL was going to pay for it, that would net out the reward of what that would be if you did face an injury in the Pro Bowl.
0: But the Pro Bowl is part of your Hall of Fame resume. Guys have gotten in because of Pro Bowl appearances. I look at Russell Wilson. I'm going to single him out just because I think he'll be on, you know, kind of on the cusp of being a Hall of Famer. 10 Pro Bowls, 5 were legitimate. The other 5, that's where you're a 5th or 6th alternate. So that changes the 10-time Pro Bowl quarterback. And granted, if he wins that second Super Bowl, he's in. But I don't know if that's going to affect resumes looking at the Pro Bowl.
1: Well, look, I'm not a voter. I think when you talk to players who went to the Pro Bowl, one of the things they would always say is they looked at the guys who were alternates different. You know, they kind of looked at them as LeVar Arrington and I were just talking about this morning. He said, look, after he'd gone there once, his second time around, when the alternates walked in, he'd be like, hey, man, good for you. You know, like, you were able to make it here with us. And so you would hear that a little bit too. And even the tough thing about Pro Bowls, and I don't know how many players are willing to admit this, but we had this conversation. Like, once you got in, especially for certain positions, you could talk about like the line. It was kind of like the next year be like, oh, he's having a decent season, right? All right. Well, he made it in last year, so we'll vote him in this year. Or remember that big hit he had? Man, it looks like he's having a good season. He's been in a couple Pro Bowls now. He should go in again. So it's kind of one of those deals too, where when you talk about a Hall of Fame resume, I would venture to say most voters look at all pros more than anything else, since that really differentiates the best of the best amongst that group. You just have more guys who can qualify for a Pro Bowl. But also just because I think there's a little bit of a thought with like the alternate situation slash, you know, just again, once you get in, it's like, well, now it's just expected every single time that you're up for it. Yeah, he's having an average season, but we'll just go ahead and throw him in there as well.
0: Talking to Brady Quinn, Fox College football analyst, Two Pros and a Cup of Joe, co-host of that. Let's go down a couple of these quarterback situations. I don't know if they're true competitions, but if you ran the Falcons, your starting quarterback in week one is going to be?
1: Well, right now it's two. I mean, is Michael Penix healthy enough to start? So really, that's the first question you have to answer.
0: But is that the only reason why Tua will be starting is because Michael Penix isn't healthy?
1: It sounds that way. If it was up to me, if Michael Penix was healthy, I would have to see what I have in Michael Penix. You know, I spent a first round draft pick on him. I understand that, you know, entire group is, it's a different coaching staff, you know, front office, everything else. I get that, but I still need to see what I have in Michael Penix. I think the flashes that he's shown at times would be enough to let's see what we have in him before we want to move on, despite his injury history, whether that's in college or also playing in the NFL. So that's one to me where, look, I understand why you brought Tua in, but he's got a litany of injuries as well throughout the course of his college NFL career. So you'd have to think in mind, even if you started Michael, an injury is possible and Tua may eventually come in. But I would have started with Michael Penix again if he was healthy.
0: It used to be that we had four preseason games. Now we have three. Trying to figure out who makes the roster, how tough is it that you don't have that fourth preseason game?
1: I think it's become tougher and tougher depending on how the coach really looks at their preseason, how they want to play the starters. If they're a team that doesn't play the starters, it's not that difficult because you're giving your backups more of those reps. But, you know, back when I was playing, if you look at the kind of old thought to it, usually your starters were playing throughout those first three games, and the fourth game was for a lot of those guys who were on the cut line. That's just not the case anymore. So I think most teams are reluctant to put in their starters or even for a significant amount of time. So because of that, it's not as hard as it once was. But I do think in a quarterback competition where it gets tough, and you saw this a little bit with Cleveland, you know, you're only going to put your ones out there so much. So Deshaun Watson gets a start. He gets to play with the ones. And the next time we come around with, if Shador starts, well, they're not playing with the ones. You got backups playing in now. So is that really a fair way of comparing the two quarterbacks? And I'm sure they've gotten plenty of reps throughout the course of the offseason with the ones, each of them. But at least from a live game scenario, you would have liked to be able to have, you know, maybe one more opportunity where you get to see Shador at the ones. You get to see what that looks like.
0: But I'm curious about that. If you're a coach, how much are you going to glean from a game in preseason or just every single day seeing your quarterback? Like with the Browns, with Deshaun Watson and Shador, are you really going to have the decision hinge on how well you play in a preseason or the preseason games?
1: Well, I think two things with that. The first is for a younger player, it matters more because you have less tape and film of him. And then obviously, you know, just in his career, but in particular in that offense, especially when talking about Cleveland, because it's new this year. So, you know, those reps are even more important for Shador. But I think the next thing is the fan base and then the clamoring and the pressure that comes along with it from the media and everyone else who, you know, they're already wanting Shador anyway because he's the younger quarterback. They kind of look at what's happened with Deshaun and they're saying to themselves, well, we kind of know what we have in him. Let's go see what we have in Shador Sanders. So I think when he plays well, or if he looks like he's the better quarterback from that small sample size we're talking about, that definitely adds to the pressure that puts on the staff from those external sources. So I look at it and say it depends, but In this case, I do think it's part of the equation. I do think when you've got a younger quarterback that's involved in the mix, there's no doubt it could play a bigger factor than maybe in other quarterback competitions, depending on the situation.
0: You know, the Raiders aren't going to be competing for a playoff spot. I'm sure they would love to have something like that. But at what point do you say, when do we put in Mendoza?

0: the win with Ty Simpson, and he displayed a lot of the things that he displayed at Bama during his one season starting. But no, that was more of a front office win. We'll say on that one.
1: Okay,
0: they were peacocking around there in L.A. After that first preseason game with Ty.
1: But I look at the Raiders the way I did the Chiefs, that they had Alex Smith, and you knew Mahomes, and Andy Reid knew when he saw Mahomes that, okay, he's not going to start for me, but it won't be long before he's starting for me. And maybe that's the situation with Kirk Cousins and Mendoza.
0: Yeah, and I think, again, I don't know that I'd look at the Raiders that way, right? Because, you know, Alex Smith was taking the Chiefs to the playoffs. So there was like a standard that was set there, and you probably wanted to let Patrick Mahomes sit, learn for a minute, but also grow as the season went along to become the quarterback that, you know, could come in and play the way he did, taking care of the football and doing a better job of that. But also, like, can he play up to that standard? And I think, you know, he got a start at the end of that year, and you started to get a sense by, okay, we know what we've got in this kid now. We've seen enough in practice on scout team. We've seen him take one live game. We feel like he can raise the ceiling of this team. So a little bit different circumstances when you're comparing it to the Raiders. Kirk Cousins just got there. I don't know that he's got that sort of equity built up, and Clint Kubiak's taken over a team that they're trying to get to the playoffs and be competitive. So I view the circumstances a bit different where, you know, that's a fan base that is like dying for something. And so Mendoza is that something. And so when you put him in there and play, it creates a bit more optimism to me. Whereas the Chiefs are like, all right, weren't sure how to feel about Mahomes necessarily. Some people thought that was a reach, obviously.
1: Yeah.
0: And clearly it wasn't. It was just the brilliance of Andy Reid and his front office, but just different circumstances to me.
1: I have a friend who's a NFL scout. And I said to him, I said, this is going to be a strange question, but if Mendoza had stayed at Cal and not gone to Indiana, would he have been the number one player in the draft? And he said no.
0: No. I mean, how he was viewed to me as a transfer portal player was he was one of the coveted quarterbacks in that group, but not the most coveted. You know, Will Howard was one of the more coveted of that group. When you kind of comb through, Riley Leonard, I believe, was part of that group. He was one of the more coveted of that group. So I might be dating myself too, because that might have been 2 years ago now. But, you know, when you look through some of these transfer portal players and you're trying to figure out like who makes the most sense. And I don't just look at like Josh Hoover, for example, who Indiana got this year as their next guy to replace him. He was someone who like caught my attention because he started playing early at TCU. And then watching him, I was like, man, he's got a lot of arm talent. Like, he's probably the most talented quarterback that Indiana's had as a transfer coming in. And I would bet if you asked your friend, he probably has a higher grade on Josh Hoover this year coming into Indiana than he did on whatever Fernando Mendoza was at Cal going into Indiana. So the situation, the circumstance going to Indiana, winning a Big Ten, winning a national championship, winning the Heisman, no doubt vaulted him up. And that's why you're seeing guys like Josh Hoover take that chance to leave a place where he's been the starter at TCU. He's put up a bunch of numbers, but he feels like he can help elevate his draft stock. And it's no different than with Darian Mensah going to Miami or any of these other quarterbacks who've transferred who are looking for a chance to go win a national championship because of what that means for your draft stock and potential chance to land and be the franchise quarterback of the team.
1: I'm going to let you be the GM of the Arizona Cardinals right now. You have the number one pick in the draft. You can take Arch Manning or CJ Carr.
0: CJ Carr. I've seen it for too long. Just how good he is as a passer, where his game's going to translate to the NFL level. He's so accurate on all three levels. He has been brought up in the game to understand how to manipulate defenses. He has complete control of the line of scrimmage, and he's a better athlete moving to create, to extend plays. And so I'm excited for him, but I just think it's the sheer matter of when I saw Arch the beginning of last year, the second half of last year, a player who's grown tremendously. And I'm excited to see what he's going to do this year. But outside of Dante Moore, like, I don't have another quarterback ranked as high as CJ Carr in next year's draft class.
1: How brutal is cut down day?
0: It's rough. It's rough. I mean, I think it used to be tougher, in part because like now these kids coming from college to the NFL are so transient. So I think they're used to guys just kind of not being there or being there one day and not the next. You know, and it went in

0: phases back then. We went from 90 down to, I think, to like 75 to then your 53 man roster. And so it felt weird when like half your team was gone at the end of it. And you weren't really accustomed to that because you didn't have that in college. You know, it wasn't as transient. You didn't have cuts. So it was a drastic, change from what you were accustomed to seeing guys on teams all of a sudden the next day not being there. I think the crazier thing was how it doesn't really matter. Like the week one game day roster is what matters. And so you would get guys throughout that first week heading into week one who were kind of on the back end of the roster, or you might have some injuries that you needed to fill in for depth.
1: Mm-hmm.
0: And you'd get guys who are still mixing in and out of the active roster to the practice squad, or maybe from the practice squad getting moved up and then guys going elsewhere. So the shuffling throughout that week one was the crazy part. Like most people don't realize that. They just think once you make the cut, you're good. It really takes you until that week one game day roster.
1: How many times can you be, I hope you'll be honest with me, that you going into the season, you knew it was going to be bad?
0: But it depends on where you're at, right? Like,
1: you were in Cleveland.
0: Right. And well, so your rookie season, you have no idea because you don't know what you don't know. The second season, because we had done well my first season, we went 10-6. So like there was like high, you know, expectations and optimism for what it was going to be. But, you know, then we ended up being the walking wounded. We had so many guys get injured going on IR. So that season went to crap pretty quick. And then the next year, when we started moving on from all like the veterans, you know, and trading guys like Braylon Edwards and obviously Kellen Winslow at the time. So we didn't have really any experience at wide receiver. Like you started like, okay, like we'll see how this goes. But then you started to understand the importance of having, you know, veteran guys who had done it, been there before, understand how to perfect their craft. And it's not a knock on the young guys. It's the reality of the league. I remember when I got to Seattle in 2013 and we just were practicing like OTAs. And I was like, my God, this is the most talented team I've ever seen. Like there were guys who were second, third string that would have been starters elsewhere. And pretty much everyone who got cut ended up landing somewhere else. But I mean, that was like one of those rosters where after I left there, I thought that must be what it feels like to know that you have a chance to win a Super Bowl, because I've never seen like as many come. And even like when the twos would go against the ones or the threes against the ones, like you would have like, it'd be a serious competition and like guys would be balling out and it didn't matter what string you were. Like everyone was competing. Everyone was like right there. So that was one where it opened my eyes to, man, it took me 7 years to be able to see what this looks like from like day one of a team.
1: Good to talk to you. Have fun with the upcoming season, and we'll stay in touch.
0: Can we do Ireland again sometime?
1: We are working on maybe going for the Ryder Cup.
0: Oh, okay. Well, I do love golf, but
1: football
0: I'm not sure
1: season.
0: I fit in that one.
1: Yeah.
0: All right.
1: No, you're still welcome. Will Ferrell would love to wrestle with you again.
0: Yeah. I see they're panning out, though. They're trying to, like, eventually, they're trying to be playing me off, Dan. They're trying to play me out. So
1: thank you, Brady. That's Brady Quinn, Fox College football analyst. Yeah. It's like an actor in a movie where you start to see the script and then you start acting and then you go, this isn't going to be a good movie. But you have to do it because you're being paid to do it. Imagine being the lead actor and you're going, oh my God. Matt Damon didn't mention the movie or movies, but he said, yeah, there have been times when you're like, this is going to be terrible. All right, we'll take a break. Play of the day next.

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3: 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Line drive. 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Here comes Thomas. He comes to the plate. The Braves win. Ha-Sung Kim mobbed out there on the bags. 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
4: 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What are the poll results from the first hour of the program, Dylan?
5: We haven't put one up yet, Dan, but we can right now.
4: Okay.
5: Got a couple ideas.
4: Okay.
5: Obviously, a lot of Pro Bowl, All-Pro talk.
4: Okay.
5: Would you rather be a 10-time Pro Bowler, say, a la Russell Wilson, or a 5-time All-Pro?
4: 5-time All-Pro.
5: The caveat is, I guess, there's the implied value that you had at least 10-year NFL career if you're the 10-time Pro Bowler.
4: If you're All-Pro 5 times, you've got a great chance of making the Hall of Fame, based off of that. 10-time Pro Bowl... See, once again, if you do a deeper dive on the Pro Bowl, those named to the first team, and then you have the replacements, you know, that then it's different. If you're the 6th best quarterback, are you really a Pro Bowl quarterback? That's part of the problem that I had with the Pro Bowl, that it should have been one designation. So when that showed up on your resume, it meant something. It means something. Now it doesn't. You know, for years, it feels like it's just been diluted. Yeah, Dylan.
5: What if it's 5-time second team All-Pro?
4: I'd still take that over 10-time Pro Bowler. Yeah, Paul.
6: Just to give you an example, a couple guys who are 5-time first team All-Pro. Derek Brooks, the linebacker of Tampa. Earl Thomas with the Seahawks. Ed Reed, 5 times, and now like 9 Pro Bowls.
4: And those are all Hall of Famers. Chris in Syracuse. Good morning, Chris. Lead us off.
7: Hey, thanks, Danny. I got a couple things to throw at you. Yeah, I like the NFL eliminating the Pro Bowl game. At least now all the best players in the NFL will be named to the team. It's better than when there was a game and a ton of guys opted out. And I'm sure the NFL will try to turn the announcement of the rosters into must-see TV. But unless people can bet on it, I doubt that it'll be very successful. And typical Lane Kiffin, a few days ago, he said he doesn't think it's right that players should be able to come back to college after being on an NFL roster at training camp. But if they are allowed, he'll certainly go after them. And now, after yesterday's ruling by the SEC that they will not allow it, he's imploring these players to sue and go to court so they can go back to school and play ball. I mean, every time you think Lane Kiffin is the shallowest coach in football, he managed to drain a little bit more out of the pool.
4: Yeah, but here's the thing, and thank you, Chris. If Lane Kiffin, you know, they allow those players to play and you're Lane Kiffin, like, he doesn't care. He wants to win. It's like Will Wade, the basketball coach. I mean, these guys didn't make up the rules. Now, sometimes they bend the rules, or with Will Wade, they flat out break the rules. But, I mean, I think you got a situation on the LSU basketball team with Kim Mulkey that I think she had a player from Russia and a player from Ukraine. How could that possibly go wrong if they're on the roster together? A player from Russia and a player from Ukraine. Yes, Paulie.
6: Yeah, the player from Ukraine left after the LSU player from Russia joined the team.
4: Yeah.
6: Immediately.
4: You got to read the room there. Yes, Todd.
8: Is that the right thing to do without getting to know that person? And they may have absolutely nothing to do with the politics of what's going on in the world. Because there are people in countries that don't like each other that find a way to get along. Teammates. It's happened in the past.
4: I don't know what you talk about in your idle time there.
8: We'll have to hang out together and be best friends and grab lunch, but you're on the same team trying to win.
4: You're on the same team. You do have to hang out. Paulie's in the confessional. 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

0: 7 and release him.
1: Kevin O'Connell is considered the quarterback whisperer. That would factor in if I'm a coach or GM with another team and go, well, if he can't make it work with that coach, how are we going to make it work with him? Baker Mayfield, Sam Darnold, they've been on practice squads. It happens where you have to find the right place at the right time. I just didn't see enough of him play at a high level at Michigan where I said, that's a franchise quarterback.
2: Broadcasting from the man cave.
1: They brought in Kyler Murray, and there was no quarterback battle. I thought it was over when they brought in Kyler Murray.
2: This is Dan Patrick.
1: Hour two on this Thursday, we'll talk to the former Cowboys head coach, Jason Garrett, on loan from Football Night in America. He'll join us in about 20 minutes from now. Phone calls, we'll get to more of those coming up, 877-3DP-SHOW. Good morning, if you're watching the program, NBC Sports Now, or Peacock, thank you for downloading the app and watching the program where you get to see Fritzy, Dylan, Marv, Paul, yours truly, and the backroom guys. We spent a lot of time talking about the NFL finally saying goodbye to the Pro Bowl. I don't know if they're officially going to say goodbye to the Pro Bowl because the commissioner is quoted as saying, number one, we want to be honored and celebrated as a football player. It just opened eyes. I never really thought about it in the context of it's not honoring the replacement players. It's honoring the guys who were selected by the fans, by the players, and by the coaches. And so that was really the core of it. How do we do this in the right way? And our players, they did what they normally do. They had great recommendations on how to do that. And second, a willingness to lead. The All-Star format doesn't really work for our game. It's something we felt strongly about, and I think our players, they deserve to be celebrated when they get to the Pro Bowl. That didn't clear up anything for me. I mean, I'm sorry, Commissioner. I think that's word salad here. Yes, Paul?
3: I'm reading the stories as well, trying to find out. It appears that the days of any type of physical activity around the Pro Bowl are over. No matter what happens, whether it's a Zoom announcement or a thing during Super Bowl week where they all do some type of thing, I don't think there's going to be any physical activities going forward.
1: Yeah, but I don't know if it's tune-in factor to go, hey, tune in and find out who's first team Pro Bowl. They don't do that for all pro, and all pro means more than Pro Bowl. They're just trying to hold on for dear life to get something out of this and celebrate the players. Okay, you dilute the players who were actually Pro Bowl players by bringing in the seventh or eighth alternate here. That's part of the problem with this is Shedeur Sanders or Tyler Huntley. They aren't Pro Bowl players. It shouldn't be about them. It should be about the players who were named to the Pro Bowl. Well, let's get rid of the name to the Pro Bowl because it should be about the All-Pro. All-Pro gets you into the Hall of Fame. Pro Bowl can accompany that, but I want to know how many times you were first or second team All-Pro because that means a whole lot more. I don't know why it took this long for everybody, including the commissioner, to realize, you know, kind of open my eyes. We're not really celebrating the guys who are true Pro Bowl players. Well, even those named to the Pro Bowl for years didn't want to play in the Pro Bowl. Vince Young played in two more than Tom Brady did. I don't think Tom played in a Pro Bowl. Maybe one. Dan Marino, he didn't want to play. They wanted to go to Hawaii. Get some cocktails there, bring the family out there. Yeah, we'll suit up and have a little bit of fun there. That's all it was. But we've tried to make it more. It's just not. Yeah, Dill.
4: What if, so the money that they would normally pay to the winner and loser of the Pro Bowl / Pro Bowl games, just put that all towards like the most ballin' Hawaii trip ever for all the Pro Bowlers. And I think they would all sign up for that.
1: Yeah, but do I get all alternates in this?
4: You'd have enough money to do that.
1: But why? We don't need to do this. Like, it's a participatory event. Hey, let's just celebrate everybody. Hey, I only played in three games this year. I got to have another quarterback on the roster. Okay. That dilutes what you're really trying to do, celebrating the Pro Bowl players. Are they going to try to do something else? It sounds like there is going to be, from what I'm told, an evolution of the Pro Bowl. You know what that means? They're stalling. I don't know. Just throw out a couple of words. What about the evolution? Yeah, do that one. We're going to work on the evolution of the Pro Bowl. Yes, Paulie.
3: To be fair to Tom Brady, his excuse for not playing in the Pro Bowl was he was playing the next Sunday seven different times.
1: Yes, I'm playing in the Super Bowl. Yeah. Saturday, the Premier League heads to North London when the Spurs make their home debut against Newcastle. It's a new season, plenty to prove when they kick off at 10:30 Eastern on NBC and Peacock. Poll question, Dylan, from hour one, and what are we going with in hour two?
4: From hour one, Dan, would you rather be a 10-time Pro Bowler or a 5-time second-team All-Pro? I had to put that stipulation in there to try and smooth this thing out. But still, 69% are going with 5-time second-team All-Pro.
1: You want to be an All-Pro. That's what you want. When you look at your resume, you want to see All-Pro. That's the best of the best. Yes, Marvin?
5: The crazy thing is, those first team all pro guys or second team all pro guys are also 10 time pro bowlers. So they're hitting both no matter what, almost like an Ed Reed type.
1: Well, it's hard to name you to the all pro and not name you to the Pro Bowl.
5: Right. But even if you're not an all pro, you're still a Pro Bowl. You're still an all star of some sort.
1: It's going to change Hall of Fame resumes, I think, because you're not going to have, you know, there's only a certain number of players that are going to be first team, second team all pro. Then after that, there's no designation. That's what I think the NFL would like to continue is, you know, having another award ceremony, something that celebrates the players that, you know, first, second team, all pro. Yeah, but you were a Pro Bowl player as well. Like Russell Wilson, we brought up. 10-time Pro Bowl player. Because of that, he was, I think, second team, all pro one time. But 10-time Pro Bowl, that might be how he gets into the Hall of Fame. Yeah, Paulie.
3: You mentioned guys that were all pro, first team all pro, but didn't make the Pro Bowl. That's a real small list.
1: Wow.
3: Jason Kelce, twice the center.
1: Yeah.
3: He, in 17 and 18, he was first team all pro and was not a Pro Bowler on either of those seasons. Yeah, just not.
1: I don't know.
3: Remember Darius Leonard, the linebacker for the Colts? First team all pro. As a rookie, did not make the Pro Bowl. How do you do that?
6: Stat of the day. Here comes that
1: what?
6: Stat of the day.
1: Yes, Todd.
7: If you made the Pro Bowl once in your career and it was as an alternate, should you expect or want to be introduced in some kind of gathering or on stage as a Pro Bowler in your NFL career?
1: Yes.
7: You should?
1: Yes.
7: One time and it was an alternate because they had a...
1: We asked that question last hour.
7: So you're reaffirming that your belief in that.
1: And you're affirming that you didn't hear me last hour. Yeah. Remember I said, let's say 10 years from now, Shador Sanders is working for the mothership and you introduce him as a former Pro Bowl quarterback. Did you hear that part of the
7: I program? Did hear that part. I thought I had something a little different.
1: That's the same thing as we're doing right now.
7: I just didn't put a specific name on my...
1: Can't you ever just surrender?
7: I can't.
1: Just raise
7: it's
1: the
7: not
1: white
7: my
1: flag
7: nature.
1: Or listen to the show.
7: 11.
1: Yes, Marvin.
5: If Mitch Trubisky comes on the show tomorrow, former Pro Bowl quarterback,
1: yeah.
5: Mitch Trubisky joins us.
1: Yeah.
3: Because it is a fact.
1: Yes. Vince Young has a documentary out, and he is a former 2-time Pro Bowl quarterback. preseason games coming up tonight. Steelers, Bills, Patriots, Browns, Niners, Raiders, Rams and the Chargers. Something's going on over in Dublin. Dylan, you being a gambler. By the way, the new gambling episode. Whew, we got it. I think it took it 30 minutes to get around to actually picking some games. There's a whole lot going on there, including Shea realizing he's bipolar 1, not bipolar 2. And so he's changed up his meds.
3: Is that anyway. Like first team all pro, second team all pro?
1: He's first team all bipolar.
3: Oh, wow.
1: Yes. Yeah. So he changed up his meds. So
4: first team bipolar.
1: Yes. First team. North Carolina was a 7.5-point underdog yesterday. North Carolina is a 9.5-point underdog today. That's a huge jump. Something's going on here. Is somebody not playing here? Is Belichick not coaching? 9.5 from 7.5, Dylan. What do you make of that?
4: I don't know. I looked when I saw that, and I didn't really see any news of note, like personnel-wise or anything. But I don't know. Maybe Bill had a couple crazy nights in Dublin, and they don't think he's on top of the
1: game. I don't think that.
4: I don't think
1: so. I don't think that's the case.
4: I don't really know. I think maybe people just do not believe in UNC, and they've just been hammering TCU.
1: Okay, but at what point did you go, oh, North Carolina's playing TCU in Dublin, and now we're going to make that betting line jump 2 points? It seems like a lot. Yes, Paul?
3: You have a couple decent games on Saturday. You have a full slate tonight, by the way, of FCS games. You got NC State, Virginia on Saturday. That's a 4-point spread. You mentioned the game you loved was that Memphis UNLV is Sunday night?
1: No. Mine is North Dakota State, right. Jacksonville.
3: Yes. Yeah. That is a 7-point spread, North Dakota State.
1: 877-3DP Show. 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Get a couple of phone calls in here. Zach in Knoxville. Hi, Zach. What do you have for me?
8: Hey, DP. Thanks for taking my call. I've read yesterday that Joey McGuire, the Texas Tech head coach, said that he wouldn't be opposed to bringing on a player that had been in the NFL. It's good to see he learned from the Brendan Sorsby fallout. But I was just going to ask, would you want your team to embrace that gray area or just steer clear of it?
1: Well, it depends on what the language is, what the rule is. And if there are no rules, I don't blame Lane Kiffin for entertaining this. These are two former players that he had at Ole Miss, and they decided they wanted to come back. They had the eligibility. Okay. Now, the fact that these leagues didn't think about this, everybody's reactive. Instead of saying, hey, if we're going to give somebody another year of eligibility, what if they get cut in the NFL? Then they can come back. And then you go, well, no, you can't have that happen. Well, I guess we didn't think it would happen. But do I have a problem if LSU brought these players back? I don't. My moral compass doesn't factor in anymore when it comes to this. I'd love for it to. You go, well, do you really want to take a guy who's been a professional, at least put on professional uniform, you bring him back, and you're going to kick some kid, off the roster because of this? Like, do I like that? No. I don't like that college basketball coaches are getting players who are grown men, professional players in Europe. But we're doing it. That's worse than what's going on with college football. We've been getting guys in Europe, players in Europe for a long time. I don't know how old they are. They come over here, they get to play. They're grown men. They're professionals over there. Hey, you got eligibility? Yeah, I think so. Sure, I don't know. I got 5 years of pro experience here. All right, come on in and play for a little while. Let's see. Curtis in Illinois is back. Hi, Curtis. What do you have for me?
9: Hey, morning, DP. Glad that they finally got rid of the Pro Bowl because it's not good to watch, but I think the NFL has a great opportunity with as successful as they've been at the draft, just having like 300,000 people show up. Maybe they could do something similar to that. But to kind of celebrate or include the fans of the 30 other teams that aren't playing in the Super Bowl, you have the stadium set up, the week before. So maybe make it something like that where you could actually interact with some of your favorite players from your team. And I'm assuming the NFL could probably make a buttload of money doing something like that as well.
1: Yeah, I thought about that. I thought that the Pro Bowl was going to be more like that, where you'd have dodgeball and some skills competition, some fun things. But if the players and the fans were able to interact, great. Then it could be a win-win. Players get some money. You get celebrated-ish. It's just, when you're basically begging, these guys to come out and be a quarterback. I mean, you're part of the Pro Bowl festivities. It doesn't say that on your resume, I don't think. Shedeur Sanders, Pro Bowl festivities quarterback? I think it just says Pro Bowl. Marvin, is that right? It just says Pro Bowl.
5: He's a Pro Bowl quarterback.
1: Yes, but he's not. He's not even the starting quarterback for his own team.
5: Man, how can the Browns bench a Pro Bowler?
1: And it's not his fault or Tyler Huntley's. they're not starting quarterbacks, but their resume says Pro Bowl quarterback. Steve in New Hampshire. Hi, Steve. What do you have for me?
10: Hey, you guys were talking about the CTE study yesterday, and I heard the same study on a radio show that I listened to before you guys come on, and they had another story that relates to it. Carlos Bradley is a former San Diego Charger. He played linebacker for them from 81 to 85, and he is developing something called the Safer, S-A-F-R. It's a lightweight helmet cover made of polyurethane that actually attaches directly under the helmet, so you don't have the ugliness that we all agree the Guardian helmet has, but it's supposed to target the defense of the most vulnerable area of the player's head and kind of act like as an airbag.
1: Well, thank you, Steve. You still can't stop the brain from rattling around. But if the Guardian helmet is going to help protect these players, if you can make it look less like you got a fishbowl on your head, I think you have more players who are willing to wear it. But look, Kyle Hamilton, he joined us in Tahoe, and he said, hey, I sign up for this. You know, he's the all-pro safety with the Ravens. You sign up for this. You know the risk. You shouldn't be surprised. That's why when I saw this study, I wasn't surprised. In fact, I thought the numbers would be even worse. But if you can come up with something that is going to protect these players, great. It is an inherently violent sport. We know that. You sign up for that. Nobody should be surprised. But that doesn't mean we should stop trying to develop something that will protect these players. And that's the one part that if you get injured, you can have surgery. When you get that first concussion, you're far more susceptible to the next one and the next one and the next one. And while that knee surgery may make you limp, you know, later in life you need a cane or a wheelchair, the CTE, that's dementia. That's the difference. And players have killed themselves because of this. Junior Seau shot himself in the chest. So there's a lot that, you know, this encompasses this study. I hope it is an evolution of continuing to come up with something that is a little bit safer, a little more protective. Just a little bit will go a long way. We'll take a break. We'll talk to the former NFL coach, Jason Garrett, on loan from NBC Sports. We come back with that after this. Oh, Rec Tech tomorrow. I think Chef Greg is coming in later today to prep for tomorrow. Dylan gets kicked to the curb.
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1: Yeah. 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

0: I get a lot of invitations. You know, somebody wants me to go to a movie premiere. Maybe they want me to go to a concert or maybe listen to a speaker. And then this past spring, I got an invitation to go to a new Italian restaurant in Dallas called Cafe Luca. And I go, well, that's interesting. Since I'm in Connecticut, I'm not going to get to Dallas anytime soon. And I keep reading. And then it says Jason Garrett is opening up a Sicilian restaurant called Cafe Luca. How did that happen?
1: That's what I'm talking about. You got to get down there. It's a simple plane ride. It's a long story. My good friend Babe Laufenberg for years wanted to open up a coffee shop. And so after about 10 years of talking about it, I said, let's open up the coffee shop. And we started talking to people a lot smarter than we are. And they said, that's the dumbest idea ever. You're going to work really hard. You're going to have a hell of a coffee shop. Or you're going to make $3 a year. So if you want to do something, you got to open up a restaurant. You got to sell alcohol, all of that. And I have a good friend, Julian Barsotti, who's got 6 restaurants in Dallas. And he said, what the hell? Let's do it. And so a couple of years ago, we went to Italy. We did a little R&D trip in Milan and Bologna and Modena. And we came back. We said, come on, let's go. And he's Sicilian. So we said, let's do a Sicilian, and we did it. It's been fantastic.
0: I went to Sicily last year, and it was great. We went all over Sicily, and my wife's part Italian, so we've been all over Italy, and I said, let's just concentrate on Sicily and see how that tastes different. And it did. It was wonderful. So
1: I don't know if you know this. I didn't, but Northern Italy is wealthy. They have butter, they have meat, they have all that kind of stuff. Southern Italy typically is not.
0: Yeah.
1: So it's more about fish and vegetables and fruit and all of that, the stuff from the land. And so that's really what we're emphasizing. And I'm sure you know this because of the time you spent there, but Sicily is a crossroads in the Mediterranean, Dan, right? Thousands of years, the Moors, the Byzantines, the Greeks, the Romans, the Spaniards, they all lived there, conquered the place, got kicked out, but they left their food. And our menu is a reflection of that.
0: The Anthony Bourdain of NFL coaches and analysts, Jason Garrett, joining us on the program. You got cutdown day on Sunday. I'm curious, as a former player and then as a head coach, what kind of emotions do you take into cut down day? Did you actually cut people as a head coach?
1: Yes, I did. Okay. I was very sensitive because I played for a long time and was able to make a lot of teams, but I got cut a few times too. And so we were very thoughtful in that process. I talked to the player first. And then coordinators talk to them, position coaches talk to them, trainers, strength guys, all of that. So we wanted to be very systematic. You know, regardless of how long the player had been with you, you know, they poured their heart and soul. These are their dreams, to be a pro football player. So we took a lot of time on that day and spent time with the players. And the other thing we try to do is give them honest feedback. You know, this is why we made the decision. I'm not saying it's necessarily right or wrong, but we made it for these reasons. And these are the areas where hopefully you can get better. If you focus on this, this is what we saw. And then really offered, unless the guy was really not a good guy, we offered to help in any way we could, make any calls we can make for you to keep your dream alive.
0: Give me the coaches who cut you.
1: A lot of them. Jim Mora cut me in New Orleans.
0: Did Parcells cut you?
1: No, I never played for Coach Parcells.
0: Okay.
1: At the end of my career, it was more, you know, John Gruden did. But, you know, at the end of my career, it was a little bit like I'm kind of hanging on. I'm doing graduate school in football, so I understood what the deal was. But, you know, early on, I mean, this is your dream. And I was with the Saints for a year. The next year, it's like you pour it all out there. I feel like I'm a better player. And he brings you in and says, you know, you're no longer with us. And it's a hard deal. And I keep going back to the dream. Ever since we're this high, we wanted to do this. So there's so much emotion involved in it. And so we try to be very thoughtful about that process.
0: You got to get down to 53. Did you ever cry in cutting a player?
1: I don't know that I cried, but I was certainly emotional. Certainly emotional and sometimes surprisingly emotional. Certainly with some older, more veteran players that you have a relationship with. But, you know, sometimes there's a guy who just, gave it all he had and played to the optimum, to the highest level of his talent window. And then it just wasn't going to work out. And you just felt sick for the guy. And, you know, typically if you feel like the guy has enough and he can go somewhere else, that, you know, this is a stepping stone. He'll get a chance somewhere. But then the guy that, you know, deep down, maybe he's 24, 25, he's getting up there a little bit and he's not getting another chance. You know, those are hard conversations.
0: Couple of situations here. Let's start with the Raiders. At some point, you know, Mendoza is going to be in there as your starter. But the tricky part is, how long is enough for him to watch? And then you're going to be able to put him in the starting lineup.
1: I just think in these situations, you really have to have a long-term time frame. And you know, winning a game in September of his rookie year, not really that important, to be honest with you, particularly where that organization has been for so long. And so, you know, this is the cornerstone player at the most important position. And you had the opportunity to draft him. It seems like he has all the right stuff intangibly and from an ability standpoint. So you have to protect that asset. They did a really good job starting to build the offensive line around him. They got a really good young runner, all of that. So, you know, don't get greedy. Don't put him out there too soon. Don't feel like there's pressure from the outside. Have your plan. Have your timetable for him. And watch him. Evaluate him. Put him in pressure situations. Watch him grow. You don't want to just have him sit there and die on the vine. But don't be anxious about putting him in too early. You know, I go back to this all the time. Patrick Mahomes, a Hall of Fame quarterback, arguably the best in the business right now, sat and watched Alex Smith for 1 year, right? So if it's good enough for Patrick Mahomes, it's good enough for Fernando Mendoza.
0: But you also had the Chiefs as a playoff team, and the Raiders aren't very good. So I would have stayed with Alex Smith because, just to be fair to him, if you're winning 12 games with him, there's no reason for me to make a change. With the Raiders, you're not going to be very good. If you get to 6 wins this year, you might go, all right, 7 wins. That's why I would have Mendoza stay on the sidelines as long as possible until I know that offensive line is really good. Bowers and Genty are going to be healthy. Now I can let him go out there and not worry that he's going to be fighting like David Carr did when he came in with the Texans. Great, great quarterback in college, didn't get the chance to show that. And that offensive line, he got sacked 76 times that first year.
1: Yeah, yeah. The worse the team, the more careful you are, right? If it's a playoff team, picture Dan Marino in you know, early on there. They had been to the Super Bowl the year before, right? It's a good team around them. You know, we had Dak Prescott who started as a rookie and was remarkable. He won 13 games, but we had a really good team. The Raiders don't have that team. So I would be exceedingly careful for him. And in our situation with Dak, our plan was to have him be the third quarterback. Tony Romo and Kellen Moore got hurt, so he had to play. If you have a guy like Mendoza, I'd wait as long as you can to build the team around him. And then the other part of it is, you know, when you go through a game week and you see another quarterback, you know, process the game plan, go play, do the evaluation afterwards, he's a smart enough guy to grow from those experiences as well. So he'll be that much further along once he does play.
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6: We're going to take Connor Cook. That's all. You were going to take Connor Cook, and you know what? You've got Dak Prescott. How much longer do you think if Romo, how many more seasons do you think he could have gotten into Hall of Fame consideration if he had stayed healthy?
7: Oh, I think the biggest thing with Tony is just the winning in the playoffs. And the quarterbacks who are in the Hall of Fame typically have that kind of success. They were a record-breaking quarterback. Dan Fouts, Dan Marino, you know, iconic type players of their generation. They didn't win Super Bowls, but boy, those are Hall of Fame players. You know, I think if Tony had added to, you know, statistically, he very impressive career. You know, he needed to play better. You know, we needed to win more games in the playoffs and make a Super Bowl run. Mm. And he wasn't able to do that. So I think that's the biggest thing. I don't think the numbers are the thing that held him back.
6: The Falcons situation's interesting. Maybe I'm in the minority that I thought Tua can come in and maybe replicate what he did with Miami when everybody was in the lineup there, because they got a lot of playmakers there. We just had Brady Quinn on last hour, and he said if Michael Penix Jr. was healthy, that he could see him being the starter instead of Tua. So what am I missing with Tua Tagovailoa in that offense?
7: Well, I don't know the offense he played in Miami is the same offense he's going to play in Atlanta. I think they probably came from the same place at some point. But the offense that he was in Miami, to me, was more of a gun-style offense where he was getting the ball out of his hand really quickly, and he almost was like a point guard. And like you said, they had so many weapons there. So this it was RPO-like in how he delivered the ball. Right in behind the linebackers and, you know, again, like a great point guard, being able to locate it. I don't know that this offense is going to be that. I think they're going to be a little bit more under center. They're going to try to emphasize.

0: run scheme. They're going to do play action off of that. Not to say that he can't do that, but his downfield vertical arm probably is not as good as Penix's.
1: Yeah.
0: He has different strengths.
1: Okay. I've been saying for years, it's such an advantage, I would think, to have a quarterback under center. Because you can do more with that. So
0: you're preaching to the choir.
1: Okay, but why are we coming back to that?
0: I think what happens a lot in football is there's a trick up the NFL. You know, these kids, if you go to junior high games in Texas, all these quarterbacks are in the gun. It's four wides. There's one word. You know, there's no huddle. There's all of that stuff. There's no tight ends. There's no fullbacks. There's none of that. So this is how these kids grow up. They play 7-on-7 games. They can throw the ball all over the place. So as quarterbacks and receivers, they actually have some interesting skill, probably more skill than quarterbacks of a generation or two generations ago, because they're doing this all summer long. This is how they're growing up. And then, you know, it gets into high school. It gets into college. And they say, hey, this kid just never called a play from a huddle. He's never been under center. So now the pro offenses are bending to them and all of that. But then you realize pro football is different. Pro football is physical. Pro football is 17 games on the road, bad weather, good teams, good coordinators, and you need to be more balanced. So that was what we tried to do in Dallas for years. We were under center. We believed in the running back. We believed in the offensive line. We believed in play action pass, all of that. And to me, that creates a much better environment for the quarterback to have success over time.
1: Yeah, I agree. He is Jason Garrett. He's done a lot of things. Analyst on Football Night in America. Also has the Coach to Coach podcast. But more importantly, it's Cafe Luca. You can visit the Sicilian restaurant in Dallas. Coach, great to talk to you again. We'll talk to you during the season.
0: Hey, we'll fly you down anytime. We'd love to have you. Get you a nice corner table. Get a little bowl of pasta, glass of red. Are you kidding me?
1: What's the wine over your left shoulder?
0: The wine over my left shoulder.
1: Yeah, that bottle of wine there.
0: The big one.
1: Yeah.
0: We do a football camp every year. It's going to be our 25th year. Jason Garrett Starfish Charities at Princeton. Kids from disadvantaged backgrounds, New York, New Jersey, Connecticut, Pennsylvania, they come down. We have a great weekend together. And a good friend of mine, Peter Deutsch, made us those wine bottles every year. So everybody who comes and joins us at the camp, they get a nice big wine bottle like that. So,
1: well, hopefully there's wine in it.
0: There's wine in it.
1: Oh, absolutely. Okay. Okay. You just said a wine bottle.
0: That was the assumption.
1: I got
0: that's it. That's a magnum. We'll save a magnum for you,
1: Glenn. I love it. Thank you, Coach.
0: Great seeing you.
1: All right, we'll take a break. More of your phone calls coming up. That's good stuff from Jason. Take a break. Back after this.

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0: This is a Sicilian restaurant, but this Luca is not in Sicily. Yes, Todd.
16: So you're saying the name is Luca.
0: Thank you, Todd.
7: Oh, man. 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
16: Is that too old, I saw?
0: Yes. 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
0: 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Yes, Paul.
17: Dan, I had the menu for you, and I'll just throw one out. Cafe Luca.
0: Okay.
17: House ricotta stuffed ravioli with spicy Sicilian smashed meatball.
0: I think it's ricotta.
17: Ricotta.
0: Yeah, not ricotta. Right, Dylan?
15: Yeah, you don't want to sound like a cop. It's ricotta.
17: I'm not Italian.
0: What's that mean? Don't sound like a cop?
15: Like you want to know what you're talking about.
0: Oh, okay. Yeah, Paul.
17: They have a pasta, a matriciana, which has guanciale in it, which you could really only get generally in Italy, guanciale.
0: If you do go to Sicily, Terramina, which is where they had White Lotus, that episode, that season, that's in Terramina. It's beautiful. It looks like it's out of a movie set. But if you do go, Sicily was great. Just because my wife had been all over Italy, and then we decided, how about Sicily? And pleasantly surprised. Yes, Marvin?
18: Are you going back there once you quote-unquote retire?
0: I'd go back there before I quote-unquote retire. But I'd like to live in Italy. It's just trying to get citizenship for 6 years now. Maybe I'd do a sports radio show there. Jimmy and the Salami, you know? Sports radio, 60.
17: Andiamo.
16: When the sports hits you.
0: Yeah. Thank you, Todd.
17: We're programming.
0: That's amore. Trip in Vegas is back. Hi, Trip. What do you have for me?
19: Hey, good morning, DP. Always good to speak with y'all. Yesterday, after on yesterday's show, when you were talking about the most loved people, I had a question for you and a T-shirt idea. Maybe you could have it on the front and say most loved. In the back, could either say DP, Patrick, and then have the number 58. And then my question for you is this. Are you excited that you're only 7 to 8 more deaths away from breaking the top 50?
0: Thank you, Tripp. I was surprised when Big Day Ray said, oh, there's a list of most beloved celebrities. And then he said, well, you're on the list. And I go, no, I'm not. He goes, over under 57.5. And I said, I got to be over. And I was 58th on this list. I don't know how they came up with the list, but I was humbled by that. It was very nice. Todd tended to look down upon the list.
16: I thought it was like beliked maybe, but you know, it seemed like a little bit of a stretch. But that's just to me in my experience. I can't speak for everyone.
0: Maybe sports media that I could be on that list. Yes, Paul.
17: You know, I think if we did sports media, Ernie Johnson's got to
0: Ernesto
17: be
0: is number one.
17: He might be emeritus.
0: Yes. Ernie Johnson, one of the nicest people you ever meet. And nobody has a bad word to say about Ernie. No one. He's our Dolly Parton. Without the figure and the hair and singing.
17: Other than that.
0: Yeah, other than that. Yes, Marvin.
18: Scott Van Pelt.
0: Van Peasy, yeah. He's not Ernesto. But he's
18: there. In a convo.
0: He's in there.
18: Second tier?
0: He's up there.
18: Second team all pro?
0: Reese Davis.
17: Oh, yeah.
0: Reese Davis, one of the nicest people. Jay Harris of the Mothership, one of the nicest people. Absolutely. Yes, Dylan.
15: We did, I don't know if we mentioned yesterday, but Charles Barkley is probably up on that list, both sports-wise and just in general, beloved figure.
0: Yeah, I would say so. Yeah. Well-known. But, yeah, and, yeah, I mean, just making the list, that's awesome. Very, very humbling.
15: I wasn't surprised at all.
0: I was. I was. I'm going in the confessional here, coming up at the top of the hour. If you're watching on Peacock or NBC Sports Now, yes, Paul?
17: In theory, would you ever want to own, run a restaurant?
0: No.
17: In theory?
0: No.
17: Doesn't everybody want to once?
0: I've been around it. No.
17: But you like the decor and you like food and all the drinks.
0: The hours are horrendous.
17: What if you could be a partial partner?
0: Nope. And,
17: I think you would, and I'm not blowing smoke, I think you'd be good at it.
0: I wouldn't want to do it. A bar? I've been asked that. I'm like, no, no, no, no, no, no, no. Restaurant, I like to visit. Bar, I can stay in my basement. Final hour coming up. I know the Titans were trying to do something really, really nice. They could have done it nicer. I'll have that for you coming up.
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11: 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Those men, trusted educators, football coaches, and twins, are now facing more than 50 charges related to alleged child sex abuse. 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This is a story about a group of women who say they survived the abuse, who took matters into their own hands and are still fighting for the girls they used to be.
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16: Rosters have to be trimmed to 53. Baseball last night included the White Sox 10-4 win over the Rangers. In that game, Chicago rookie Tristan Peters hit a home run in a fifth consecutive game. Manager Will Venable.
17: It's amazing. I don't know what words there are for what he's doing. Really, really special, really cool to watch, and obviously big for us today, what he did and the rest of the offense.
16: The White Sox have a 2.5-game lead over Cleveland in the American League Central. The Guardians are baseball's hottest team, rallying past the Angels for their 7th win in a row. I'm Matt McCoy.

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1: With the roster cuts coming, it's possible McCarthy won't be a Viking, whether it's because he's traded or whether because they eat the remainder of his guaranteed salary through 2027 and release him.
2: Kevin O'Connell is considered the quarterback whisperer. That would factor in if I'm a coach or GM with another team and go, well, if he can't make it work with that coach, how are we going to make it work with him? Baker Mayfield, Sam Darnold, they've been on practice squads. It happens where you have to find the right place at the right time. I just didn't see enough of him play at a high level at Michigan where I said, that's a franchise quarterback.
0: Broadcasting from the man cave.
2: They brought in Kyler Murray, and there was no quarterback battle. I thought it was over when they brought in Kyler Murray.
0: This is Dan Patrick.
2: Final hour on this Thursday. Dan and the Danettes, Dan Patrick Show. Glad to have you on board. If you're watching, you're listening, maybe doing both on Peacock, NBC Sports Now, or radio affiliates around the country. Over 400 cities that carry this occasionally award-nominated program. Fritzy and Dylan in the back row. Marvin, Big Day Ray in for Paul in the final hour of the program. Once again, on Monday, it'll be the debut of Pabst and Perloff. That show will follow this one. And all hands on deck, I said to everybody in the room, in the building, that we're doing 4 hours. It's 3 hours of this show. That fourth hour, you'll be able to see on Peacock and NBC Sports Now. So we're excited about that, Andrew McLovin Perloff and Pauly will have their own show for an hour. Stat of the day brought to you by Panini America, the official trading cards of this program. This Sunday, baseball doubleheader, NBC and Peacock, Astros, Mets in New York City. And then it'll be the Reds and Cubs from Wrigley Sunday on NBC and Peacock. The Tennessee Titans announced yesterday that 2,000 tickets for the September 13th opener against the Jets will be available for $28 each. Now, Chris Johnson wore number 28 when he played for the Titans. $5 from each ticket sale will be donated to the Vanderbilt ALS Research Center. Chris Johnson recently went on Good Morning America with Michael Strahan to talk about his onset dementia, CTE. And so the Titans are doing a nice thing. So then Dylan goes, well, I did the math here. And I said, okay, well, what are you saying here? 2,000 tickets, $28. He goes, well, do you know how much that is? I said, well, why don't you tell me? 2,000 tickets, $28, and that's going to equal?
3: $56,000.
2: Okay. I think the viewpoint I had is, could you do more? Like, you are an NFL team. This is a guy who rushed for 2,000 yards. The Titans are worth over $8 billion. Could you do a little more for this? And that was the first thing that hit me. Now, maybe that's not being fair, that they are doing something nice. It felt like all the comments after this happened were, wait a minute, that's all you can do is $56,000? And it's a good deed that turned into maybe bad PR. And I know I'm piling on here, but if you're going to do this, I don't think you can go, hey, $56,000 for Chris Johnson. At least make it $100,000 or whatever it's going to be. Have it add up to, $150,000, whatever it might be. But it just felt like you can do a little bit more for a guy who rushed for over 2,000 yards in a season for you. Yes, Dylan.
3: Well, so that's what struck me as I was like, that's only 56 grand. And then I kept reading the graphic they put out and the print gets smaller and smaller here. $5 from every one of those tickets will be donated. So if you do the math on that, it's actually just $10,000.
2: Oh, so it's not 56,000.
3: No, which sounded low for starters. And then I was like, wait a minute.
2: Let's see. this has to be vetted. I'm sure there are a lot of people got involved in this. And it started as altruistic, like, hey, let's celebrate Chris and his family. If you can have him there, have it a big day, big moment. I know it's season opener, but $10,000? That's 93 yards and kicking a field goal here. I mean, can you donate a little bit more here? I mean, make it substantial. $10,000 for an NFL franchise for one of your all-time great players? I mean, come on. Yes, Marvin.
4: That might be 93 yards in fumbling at the one-yard line.
2: Yeah.
4: $10,000?
2: Well, 93 yards in missing the field goal. That would be it. Clanking, doinking. Yes, yes, Dylan.
3: He also rushed for 2,006 yards that season. Do you think they wanted to save the $30 with the extra six tickets?
2: I was thinking if you're going to do it, then you have 2,006, the number of yards he rushed for.
3: It also, I'm looking at the graphic now. This cracks me up because it's like, you know, big letters to celebrate. Number 28, CJ2K. We've set aside 2,000 tickets for just $28. Then asterisk, smaller print, all in upper level seats. Then even smaller print of $5 from every ticket.
2: Oh, I didn't see the small print.
3: Yeah, it's small.
2: I had a problem with the $28. And then all of a sudden it's $5 and you're way up high. Yes, Dylan.
3: Like, I'm not donating any money to any cause is great, but it's like, it's $10,000. Like, that is not a lot of money. And it's to fund ALS research, which is like the most complex disease on the planet. You know, like all-time running back, when your all-time players has this affliction now. And it's like publicizing that you're like, one, publicizing like, okay, that's like a nice gesture. And then it actually getting worse than that is just seems like malfeasance.
2: Yeah, that's unfortunate. But yeah, I thought, okay, is number 28. Now it comes down to the number 5. And it's not even the number of yards he rushed for. And then, yeah, I didn't read the fine print. I thought 56,000. No. Yeah, don't do it. Yes, Dylan.
3: I view it like this. If it's a donation that I personally would be capable of making, it's probably not enough for the Titans franchise.
2: Yeah. Okay. All righty. Final hour here. We'll get to more phone calls coming up. Poll question for the final hour of the program is what, Dylan?
3: Well, I actually, off of that topic, Dan, the Titans donating $5 of the proceeds from each of the 2,000 tickets honoring Chris Johnson is a nice gesture. Could have been a bit more, or just ridiculous.
2: Yeah. It should have been more. That's all. Because I think the gesture's there, but you didn't go all the way through with it. And when you realize it's $10,000, you're right. If you can make the donation as a private citizen, is it that much? Like, make an impact on this. I mean, you're going to draw attention to it, which is great. But he already did that by going on Good Morning America with Michael Strahan. Now follow that up and do something like really magnanimous here. And I don't know what's enough for people like me to go, okay, that's great. But I know there's a total that's not okay with me. And $10,000 takes away from the gesture. Yeah, Dylan.
3: That's the operative thing. It's like, we're not going to tell you or anyone, organization, whatever, what is the appropriate amount to give, but there is definitely a number where you look at it and say, that's just not a lot of money.
2: Yeah. Yeah. All right. Some phone calls in here. 877-3DP show. I still don't know why North Carolina went from a 7.5 point underdog to a 9.5 point underdog. They're playing TCU in Dublin this weekend. And Dylan, who's part of the gambling podcast, by the way, it's a very entertaining gambling podcast with Big Day Ray, Dylan, and also Shay and Irving, as we learned that Shay is not bipolar 2, he's bipolar 1.
3: First team, baby.
2: Yes, and I'm like, I don't know the difference, but he said his meds are different. Yes, Marvin?
4: Is yesterday's episode really wild? Because I didn't get any sound to play.
2: Well, yes, we usually try to get a clip there and go, oh, you know what, promote the gambling podcast. I knew there were some things we had to take out because I said to Ray, like, Ray is the producer as well. So Ray comes to me after the podcast is over. He goes, you don't need to tell me what to take out. I know what to take out. And there were three things where I go, nope, that's gone. Nope, I can't say that. Nope, you can't say that. I just know that Shea and Irving and Jed York have a lot in common. There was a lot involved in it. He also had strong opinions on the fraternity that was distributing cocaine. He had, Shea can give you advice on all of these things. Like, he could have helped Jed York give him a heads up before he got arrested, and he could have helped the fraternity guys who he says could be doing some serious time, like 25 years for cocaine distribution. Imagine you'd bring your pledges in, and part of being a pledge in a fraternity is you're going to be bagging cocaine. Is there any awareness that somebody might say something to somebody who tells somebody who then might tell somebody in law enforcement? I mean, this is a game of telephone where you go, oh, my God. So you're going to have an 18-year-old who's pledging the fraternity, and he's going to keep quiet. And now you're complicit because you're the one bagging up cocaine. And then you have one of the frat brothers whose dad is a prominent attorney in Pittsburgh. And he's involved in this. And you think that nobody's going to talk about this? Yes, Dylan.
3: It's like, yeah, take a bunch of pledges who you've been abusing mentally and physically for the last 6 months and then just force them to commit a felony with you.
2: Yes. And I don't know how you sort this out. But this is, like, these are felonies. This is serious jail time, it feels like. Yes. Yes, Ray.
5: Yeah, when I was in college, there was a fraternity kicked off campus for having pledges drive people to parties, let alone this. Like, that's crazy.
2: My fraternity got kicked off campus. I think they tried to take, they might have taken away the charter. But I joined a fraternity because I transferred into Dayton. And I wanted to play sports, but play, you know, with and organized teams against organized teams. You know, I didn't want to play intramurals. And so I joined a fraternity. Now, I wasn't involved in anything. Now, I got hazed. So I came in. I was a junior. So I got 18-year-olds, and I'm there. I'm like 21, and I'm getting hazed where I remember we had pledge apples where you had to take an onion, and then you just – everybody took a bite. And you know I hate onions. So – you have like 8, 9 guys who were pledges. So he'd take a bite and then take a bite, take a bite, take a bite, take a bite. Last guy had to eat the rest of the onion. And then we had another one where they broke an egg. I apologize if you're having breakfast. They would crack an egg and put it in the first pledge's mouth. And then they had to pass it down mouth to mouth to mouth to mouth. I think it's called baby bird. And then the last guy had to swallow the egg. That seems harmless to bagging cocaine. I mean, I'm just saying, you know. Yes, Dylan.
3: Give me the bagging up coke over that any day of the week.
2: I don't know. No.
3: Might be a little short on the supply at the end.
2: You've already got arrested for possession.
3: That was a long time ago, Dan. I'm a changed man.
2: Did you get it? Wasn't distributing. It was possession, correct?
3: It was very much not distributing, Dan. I was the customer.
2: Okay. So I don't know if you should be saying these things. Are you still on probation or anything?
3: No, but I was I when I started here? Yeah, I might have been. Might have been the tail end when I started here.
2: You were still on probation. You never told us this.
3: No, I wanted to get the job.
2: You didn't, I know. But you didn't tell the big German that you might have been on probation for possession.
3: Well, I mean, is that information that you're like dying to offer up?
2: Would you rather have a preemptive strike and tell us that you're on probation or we find out?
3: Well, since I kind of ended up telling on myself anyways, it's sort of a...
2: Yeah, but maybe the statute of limitations is up so you feel like you can't be fired.
3: That is how I felt. Is that incorrect?
2: That's fine. Yes, Marvin, who also has a mugshot.
4: Yeah, for some reason, I just can't find it.
2: Yeah, that is lame on your part.
4: How's it lame on my part? I looked up Marvin Prince mugshot, and it was everybody but me.
2: All right. Do you want me to get the I team on this?
4: Look, you guys can find out. Same thing. I'm a changed man. It was like from like promise to appear off of an assault charge. And they were like, hey, just come to court. And I did not go to court.
2: But why didn't you go to court?
4: I didn't know what the date was because I was at UConn and they just kept sending it to my house. And my mom, Marvin, you're getting stuff from the judge. Hey. And she had no idea that I even got into any fisticuffs or any nefarious activities. And I was like, oh, my mom's going to see this. I mean, just keep me in here.
2: Yes, Dylan.
3: Yeah, the that part of the judicial process is tough. Like, I was, while I was going through the whole court proceedings, I was actually working in the Bahamas. And my lawyer tried to, they were like, you need to appear on whatever date, just literally for like 10 minutes. And my lawyer's like, can you do it over video conference? And they were like, no, like, we need him here. We need to see the body. So I had to fly from the Bahamas to Denver for a 10-minute court date and just fly back. And I was like, this seemed a little unnecessary, guys. I'm not a flight risk.
2: Well, we don't know that.
3: That's true. They did not know that.
2: No, they did not know that. Okay. How about we take a break? Draymond Green, never short on opinions, had another dumb thing to say. We'll have that for you coming up. More of your phone calls as well. We'll take a break. We're back after this. Dan Patrick Show. Here's something worth knowing. ChatGPT now has a new agent for bigger multi-step projects. 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
23: Kansas City Chiefs fans, you can exhale. We found out that Kenneth Walker sat out practice, and people are wondering, why was he sitting out practice? They just picked him up. You know, they got him from the Seahawks, Super Bowl MVP. So Andy Reid said that the reason why Kenneth Walker Jr. III sat out of practice is his shoes were too small. That caused his ankles to swell.
24: Hate it when that happens.
23: Come on. His shoe has been causing some swelling on his ankle. We're trying to get that down. He's going to be okay. How about we get new shoes? Yes, Todd.
25: If only they had a department for a multi-billion dollar company that could figure out a way to get him the right size shoes.
23: Thank you. Yes, Ray.
24: The guy just got a $43 million contract and can't afford the right pair of shoes.
23: Well, the Chiefs give him shoes. Hey, my feet are swelling. Okay. How about you get a larger shoes? That's all. Draymond Green, the Warriors forward. He is, has a podcast, The Draymond Green Show, and he had this to say on Klay Thompson joining the Miami Heat.
26: I don't like how everybody's trying to act like, oh man, it's Klay Thompson, like Klay to the Heat. Like, this is Klay of 2018. And the reason I don't like it is because I feel like everybody's trying to set Klay up for failure. And so I'm going to say it right here, right now. Let's stop acting like 2017 is Klay is going to Miami. I wish sports media would speak to it more like when Ray Allen went to Miami. Like, that's the role I'd expect of Klay. Don't try to set my brother up like you about to get to 2017 Klay, so the moment you don't, y'all can bash him.
23: Okay, that's Draymond Green. Did Draymond say this when Klay went to Dallas? I don't remember him saying that he's being set up for failure. And that was a couple of years ago. So he's going to Miami, and if he plays the role of Ray Allen, who hit one of the biggest shots in Miami Heat history and won a title, that's pretty good. I don't think that this is a situation where somebody's going, Klay's going to average 25. If he averages 12 to 15, that'd be great. I think he knows his role. And here's a guy who's still shooting almost 40% from three-point range. That's what his role is. No one said, oh, we're expecting him to be 2018. If I got Giannis and Bam and I need that perimeter guy, I'm guessing he's going to get a lot of opportunities. But let me know if Draymond said this when Klay went to Dallas. Oh, they're going to set him up for failure. It's not, Klay from 2018. No, it's not, Draymond. You might be the one who's saying that, hey, my brother's being set up for failure here. My expectation level is very low for Klay Thompson. Spot up shooter. He's not going to be. I just watched. How many points did he score in the quarter? Was that 37, Marvin?
25: Yeah. Correct.
23: I watched that yesterday. All 37 points. Slow day in the afternoon. Wake up from my nap. I'm like, all right, let me go through Facebook. There's Klay scoring 37, and it was awesome.
25: You ready for football?
23: No. It was good. I was comfortable. I didn't feel, bad that I was watching Klay Thompson put 37 up. But nobody is expecting that from him. Yes, Mark.
25: Who has said that Klay Thompson to the Heat is shifting the power in the Eastern Conference? Like, okay, that's the guy that's going to put you over the top?
23: No, maybe Draymond's running out of topics. I mean, I don't know why instead of saying, you know why this is great for Clay? He turned down more money to go to an opportunity, a winning organization, and he has a chance to contribute. And he's also going to get opportunities on the perimeter. That this is really smart. Instead of going someplace else where maybe he's not set up. I think he's set up for success in Miami than he would be in other places. But Draymond's not going to say that to you. I think he was just trying to make a headline. Trying to say something that would get noticed. And it did. But, you know, keep in mind, this is the same guy, Draymond. And look, Hall of Famer. I get it. Now, he's a Hall of Famer in part to Klay Thompson. And, you know, like you got to say Steph and Klay had a large role in me being a Hall of Famer. This is the guy who complained when the Boston Celtics were chanting, you know, something vulgar towards Draymond Green during the NBA Finals. And he complained about it. And on his podcast. And then he goes to the victory parade not long after that. And is dropping F-bombs all over the place. So he didn't want his kids to hear this language with the Boston Celtics. But then he has a victory parade where he's dropping F-bombs all over the place. Oh, you know, this is part of the new media. And Draymond's going to have a role, you know, probably, you know, NBA taking Charles Barkley's place one day. Who knows? But, you know, it's not a smart comment by him. It's not an accurate comment by him, because I don't think anybody is going, man, if he doesn't average 25, he's a bust. Yeah, Dylan.
0: Yeah, I mean, it's a pretty simple question. Who would you rather have in 2026, Klay or Draymond?
23: Well, it feels like Klay has a better chance to go further in the playoffs than Draymond does, in my opinion. I mean, Draymond, he did the right thing. He understood his role with Golden State. So I can't argue that. Now, if he ended up playing for the Hawks his career, he wouldn't be a Hall of Famer. He might put up, you know, better numbers, but, you know, he's a really good player and the best passer on the team and always, you know, drawing the tough defensive assignment, all of those things. It's just when he has his podcast, he wants to be like Charles Barkley. He wants to say something. And sometimes, you know, those things come back to haunt you. But Klay Thompson being set up for failure, I don't know if anybody has really focused deeply on Klay Thompson going to the Miami Heat. Maybe locally, they're expecting him to score 20. Is that that? I expect him to score 12 to 14 at the most, but I would sign up for that. And you got him for a good price. Yes, Dylan.
0: Yeah, I mean, I think what all they really want is Klay goes out, averages 12, hits a couple threes a game, and that's his job now. Like, he's not expected to be what he was a literal decade ago.
23: Yeah, he's a specialist. They're both specialists.
0: Yeah.
23: Klay Thompson is a specialist. He's a sniper. That's what he's being brought in to do. That's it. You know? I mean, Draymond is nowhere near what Draymond used to be. Like, he's... You know, he's out there. You know he's out there. But they're not winning anything. Yes, Marv.
25: Poll question. Who's more specialer, Draymond Green or Klay Thompson? The shooting never goes away. You know that.
23: Yeah, I know. What Draymond does or relies on goes away. Now, where you're not as agile, quick, all of those things. It's weird, though, if you said, who would you rather have in their prime? I might go Draymond because there were very few Draymonds. And he did a lot of different things. Klay was an unbelievable offensive player and underrated defensively. He was. But if I'm looking for somebody who's unique, I mean, Draymond, he did some great things. Now, he did some stupid things. In the NBA Finals, remember he's falling all over the place and trying to, I don't know, agitate Jason Tatum. I said, why don't you just play basketball? Which he did. They ended up winning the title. It's like, you don't need to do this. You're better than this. All right, let me get some phone calls in here. Steve in North Dakota. Steve, thanks for holding. How can I entertain you today?
1: Well, Dan, on my way to work, I drove by the Fargo Dome for the Jacksonville State NDSU game in 2 days.
23: Yes.
1: So we are beyond pumped up here.
23: Yes.
1: Going to be sold out. 80 and sunny. Tailgating is going to be great, my friend. So we're pretty pumped. And then second, you guys have been talking about Pro Bowls, All Pro, blah, blah, blah. Have one of your guys look up Lester Hayes Bile. I'll hang up and listen. How is he not in the Hall of Fame?
23: Ray, do you have Lester Hayes' resume with the Raiders?
24: Lester Hayes, 5-time Pro Bowler, 1-time All Pro, 2-time Super Bowl champion, and Defensive Player of the Year in 1980.
23: Number 37, Lester Hayes, I believe. Wore the stick'em. Usually took on your best receiver. You know what? I can put that on my list of causes that I need to fight for. But you had Mike Haynes. See, I think he got overshadowed by Mike Haynes. Because Mike Haynes, Hall of Famer. But Lester, and Lester was great. But that's when the Raiders, they led the league in stick'em. Like Fred Biletnikoff and Lester Hayes. That was fun. Those Raider teams. Yes, Todd.
2: He supposedly liked to put his fingers through the face.

0: Dan, Danette, good morning. First time, long time. 5'11", 186. Thank you so much. Dan, I just wanted to share a story. Growing up in the 90s, really enjoying watching the NFL. And then in the 2000s, when I had the opportunity to take some military leave time in Hawaii, we had the opportunity to get some tickets to go see the Pro Bowl game. Even though I didn't make it to the game, we decided to do some other things. It's just unfortunate to see how it's become, everything has become a business all the way down to the Little League.
1: Well, I don't want to throw a blanket on everything here. I mean, I like that they're having fun and promoting Little League baseball because I still think it's very important. I don't want to say for the fabric of, you know, our society, but it's important. Little League is important. Learning teamwork and all of that. Now, do I need to know your favorite band? No, I do not. But look, this is ESPN and how they want to cover this. My only criticism is they are kids. And when they lose, let's not keep the camera on somebody who is emotional. So that was only my only knock with it. I think Carl Ravitch has done a great job. I think it looks beautiful. I'm happy to see that. But, you know, Pro Bowl in Hawaii, we would watch in part because it was in Hawaii. At least I did. But, it's gone or it's in a evolution or whatever it is. And good. Maybe they'll come up with something. Yes, Ray.
2: Yeah, to your point, we can't see players getting cut on Hard Knocks anymore, but you can show an 11-year-old crying after a game. It's kind of weird.
1: Scott in Oregon. Hi, Scott. What do you have for me today?
3: Hey, good morning, gentlemen. Thank you for taking my call. I am a 4-time Pro Bowl Games Watcher alternate, I'm proud to say. So I just wanted to call and congratulate you, Dan, on creating a human being that was worthy of being married to somebody else. I think that's fantastic. And you've actually given me some parental advice that you didn't realize because you were actually giving it to somebody else. But you told a caller who was about to have a daughter that the best advice that you could possibly give was just listen. And, I have a daughter and she's 22. We're leaving today to go to London to drop her off at grad school. But before we leave the continent, we're going to go enjoy some time and make some memories going to Edinburgh and Dublin and Bath for the Jane Austen Festival, I am proud to say. All that stuff aside, I thought maybe I'd have a interesting poll question for you guys I've been thinking about all week, is that when is it an appropriate time to begin a stat with the phrase, that's the first time it's happened since? Because I've heard all ranges from last year to the beginning of this season to 100 years ago. And I got to be honest, the stuff that's from within a year is just not really that impressive. And I don't know why we have to say that's the first time it's happened since. So maybe we can put it out to the audience to see what is the appropriate threshold to start a sentence with that.
1: Thank you. All right. Thank you, Scott. Safe travels. And you'll love Edinburgh. Went there on part of my honeymoon. But listen, don't lecture. That's what I always say, and especially with your girls. Have special time. My oldest daughter, I said last night I got home, I said, let's walk around the block and talk. And she goes, what's this about? I go, I just want to talk to you. And then we walked for 30 minutes and just talked. So you single her out and give her an opportunity to just talk whatever she needs to talk or wants to talk about. Let's take a break. We'll come back. Last call for phone calls. What we learn, what's in store tomorrow. And Big Day Ray said the Seahawks have signed somebody to a new contract. You sent it to me, but I couldn't read it. So
2: we can save it if you want.
1: Is it worth...
2: It's a position that you really like a lot.
1: Nose tackle? Defensive
2: yes,
1: tackle?
2: Yep.
1: So who got signed to the 3-year, $90 million deal?
2: Leonard Williams.
1: Oh, I love Leonard Williams. Nice, Leonard.
4: Right, former Jet grade.
1: Yeah,
4: okay.
1: Leonard Williams.
4: So just leave the Jets.
1: How about we take a break here back after this?

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6: Three staccato cries of Mayday and an eyewitness report of a mid-air explosion is about all that is known this morning of the British Columbia air disaster, which yesterday claimed 52 lives.
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21: Well, what do you say? Tampa Bay is going to be an historic day today. The Tampa City Council, they're in their meeting now. They're going to take their vote today. It's probably going to happen. It will happen after lunch. They're going through public comments right now. This is the vote today by the Tampa City Council. Tomorrow is the Hillsborough County Commissioners. So it's the county vote tomorrow. It is the Tampa City Council vote today. So we've got our man Aaron Jacobson, and he is standing by. He's there with Pat. And as soon as the vote, the announcement, the decision is made, we will go live to the Tampa City Council. But you know what? That is going to be a little bit down the road. We also are going to be joined here later today on the show by Tony Castricone. He is the new play-by-play voice of your Tampa Bay Buccaneers, getting ready for the final preseason game. And then we play for real. And that's what we're going to do today. We're going to talk for real. A lot of football talk. We'll hit on the Rays, and they're off tonight. They're back with the San Diego Padres. They're back at Tropicana Field tomorrow, so that's going to be kind of cool, and Shane McClanahan is on the hill. We've also got some comments from Rondé Barber, the Hall of Famer, the great Rondé Barber from the Rondé Barber Show. Very, very interesting, because he's already watched the film of the scrimmage with the Bucks and the Jacksonville Jaguars. Yesterday, there was no pads, but with the 11-on-11, and how bad the Buccaneers reportedly looked on offense and defense, Rondé says the film always is not as bad as it looks when you're watching it or playing it live. It also isn't as good when you really break it down. And he's got an opinion on Jalen Daniels, and also what they think about Jalen Daniels in that building, talking about the backup quarterback situation for the Tampa Bay Buccaneers. And so there's a lot on the plate today. That's why we even got an early start. We said, you know what, man, with the big vote looming, and Tim said, let's go. He got the word from the ball. We can even go early, man. We can go live and local. And so that's what we're doing here. We take you all the way up till 2 o'clock today. And then T-Kraz comes in for the drive. All right, let me welcome him in. He is the executive producer of the Nick Wise Show. By the way, Nick is on vacation. So he's off today again and then tomorrow. And then he'll be back on Monday. But let me welcome in. He's Tim. He's Tim Bernard. He's the man. He's the executive producer.
22: What's up, Brock?
21: What's happening, buddy? How you doing today?
22: Nothing. I'm even wearing my Tampa Bay gear represent this big day. Day one, hopefully, of two-day voting yeses.
21: Crossed. My fingers are crossed, man.
22: Oh, man. This city needs a stadium. And everybody who's so mad about it, they're mad because they're looking at just the stadium. It's not just the stadium. It's the surrounding area, which is going to bring in a ton of revenue, blah, blah, blah. I could go on all day.
21: Right.
22: It's an exciting day. Hopefully, step one gets taken care of by the Tampa City Council. That will bring us to step two tomorrow morning. By the county commissioner. And then by Saturday, I know Aaron really wants to throw that shovel in the dirt, and so doesn't Nick. So maybe on Saturday, they'll be doing that.
21: So fill me in on that. I'm trying to keep up with everything. This is a busy time right now because week zero of college football.
22: Week zero,
21: Week zero. It's like, this is it. College football is here. So we got college football. This is the end now of training camp because the cuts are going to come by Sunday at 6 o'clock. So I'm trying to keep up with all that. You got the stadium vote. I got my laptop. I got the city council meeting on going over here. I'm following the Rays, and I do believe there is going to be postseason. And there just is a lot. There just really is a lot going on. But I can tell you this. I want baseball to stay here, obviously. Okay? Obviously. I don't want Major League Baseball to leave here. I certainly don't want the Rays to go to Orlando. So I'm not going to, let's just see how this vote, it is going to be voted on today. This is it, the final vote by the Tampa City Council. It's going to happen during this show. And Aaron Jacobson is standing by live. Now, I saw something this morning, and it was like, it was from Ken Babby, who is part of the Rays ownership group, and he was on with the Goon Squad. He was with the guys at Pat and Aaron show.
22: Yesterday,
21: and I went down and I saw some of the clips that Jason had edited, and one of them is, is Pat allowed to put a shovel in the ground? Like, all right. So fill me in on this. Is it, I'm trying to keep up with everybody and every show here and everybody, what's going on? Is it Pat and Aaron? Do they want to just go over there and put their own shovel in the ground over the weekend? Tell me what's going on.
22: No, I just think they're doing that for fun. I mean, don't get me wrong. Hey, if the Rays ownership group comes to us and say, hey, do you want to be part of the people who puts the shovel in the dirt? Yeah, I'm taking that offer. Like, I think we all would, but nah, I think it's just for fun.
21: Okay.
22: But because no,
21: I wouldn't put it past them, and that would be good for content. Right? Have them go over there on Sunday. Have Pat Donovan put the shovel in the ground.
22: Absolutely.
21: Why not?
22: I know at this point, it's just get those freaking shovels in the dirt. That's all that matters.
21: Oh, my God. My God. My God. Oh, my God. I'll never forget. I think it was 17 years ago. Feels like it was yesterday. And I was over at Bay News 9, Bright House Sports Network on local TV here. And we said, let's do a big special. And everybody complains on how hard it is to drive over the bridge. And if you're from Tampa or Brandon or even Lakeland, or what about upper Pinellas like Palm Harbor? What about if you're in Bradenton, if they put this stadium in Tampa or even just getting to St. Pete, that takes a long time and all this jazz. And it was 17 years ago. We did like this long special. And all of us, like I was in charge of leaving from US 19 Palm Harbor. We had someone from downtown Tampa. We had someone with a camera crew from Bradenton. And we had everybody leave at, I think it was 6 o'clock. And we all said, go. And we drove to Tropicana Field. And it was when we got in our seats. And everybody at that time, now that was 17 years ago, but I mean, it was a special. And then we had a round table and we had like Mark Topkin and we had all these guys. We had everybody in and we're discussing it. And it's like, will there be a new stadium? Is it going to be in Tampa? Are they going to stay in St. Pete? That was 17 years ago. That's how long this damn thing has been going on. And that wasn't like we just started to do that special 17 years ago. It was going on before that. Then I remember when Joe Maddon was hired. We all remember Joe Maddon, Tampa Bay Devil Rays. He had been a career minor leaguer, a minor league catcher, and a minor league manager, bench coach, all that jazz in the Angels organization. And he was, I think he was late 50s, maybe he was 60, and he finally got a shot at becoming a manager. Usually you don't wait that long to get your shot. So I remember he came in, and I had a TV show. He used to have a live TV show, did that for 18 years at 11 o'clock, and Joe came in. And the first thing he said to me before we started on camera, before the show started, and he goes, you know what I was told, man? I was told that we're going to get a stadium in Tampa. It's going to happen. And like, that was when Joe Maddon just got the job. And here we are. How many years later? So hopefully, but again, I also heard Hillsborough County Commissioner Ken Hagan on with T-Kraz the other day. It was either T-Kraz. He's also on. And he was like, until the vote is done. Like, I'm not going to take anything for granted. So I think that's the attitude we have to have, Tim. What do you think here, buddy?
22: Yeah, at this point, you just got to stay positive. Unless they give you otherwise, I mean, everything seems to be on the up and up. Everything seems to be going right. But even how Ken Babby said it, cautiously optimistic.
21: Yes.
22: I think
21: yes.
22: This is a perfect way to describe how Rays fans should be feeling about this new stadium.
21: That was the good one. That was Babby. He kept saying, and you know what? Hagan was the same way, like cautiously optimistic. So that is where we are. Okay. And we'll see how it goes. Again, we're live. Okay. We even started early, taking a little bit of time away from the Dan Patrick Show because this is a big, big, big day. We've all been waiting this long. And what it would mean is that the Rays are here to stay for a long time. Long time, Major League Baseball. And honestly, the renderings, it really looks amazing. And you can, it's going to be such, you can see the sky and it's going to be obviously air conditioned and everything and all that. But you know what? We'll wait. So Aaron Jacobson is at the Tampa City Council meeting. He is standing by. So they're still, I'm noticing, they're still going through public comments. Linda Hurtak, the commissioner, city council member, she's been talking. So we'll keep you updated on that. Not too much new with the Buccaneers today. They, you know, they did practice yesterday. It was a little bit crisper. And I played you Chris Sims yesterday. That was on my 6 to 7 o'clock show. And Chris Sims was on Pro Football Talk and they played the clip of Baker Mayfield being honest, saying that, man, if we would have kept score, we would have lost that game and we were out physicaled. And so they were discussing it. And Chris Sims brought up a good point. Maybe, just maybe, the Jacksonville Jaguars are a really good team. They might be a really good team. And maybe there's that. And maybe the Buccaneers, after scrimmaging and playing the Jets, and then when they played that second preseason game against the Kansas City Chiefs, and there was no Mahomes, and it wasn't really the starters, and the Buccaneers starters played so little that you really hadn't gotten tested, and they got their ass kicked. And it might have been a wake-up call. But, well, I mean, where are you? And is it a possibility? Maybe the Jacksonville Jaguars are a damn good team.
22: Yeah, the Jacksonville Jaguars are a damn good team. Otherwise, they wouldn't have won 13 games last year. And they beat the vaunted Houston Texans in the AFC South standings by one game. But still, it's more than enough to get that AFC South division. And listen, they've got a really good defense. I mean, the comments from Josh Hines-Allen, I think I said that,
21: yes,
22: right?
21: Yes,
22: yes. You know, about seeing all the reps from the Bucs defense and how the Buccaneers play that on X and showing how they were really getting after the offensive linemen. He made the comment, too, afterwards saying, like, oh, yeah, you think basically, I'm paraphrasing, but he's basically saying, you think that was tough? Yeah, look at what we did. You know, and
21: so what he is trying to say is, on social media, the Tampa Bay Buccaneers, their official social media team, they just put some clips of Bane and the defensive tackles going in. It was these one-on-one drills and they were winning it.
22: I got the quote, by the way.
21: Oh, good, good, good. Because they edited that to make it look like, if you just looked at that, that's why on social media, clips are edited. So you only see the Buccaneers D-line, like, manhandling the Jacksonville Jaguars. And if you saw the entire practice, that was not the case. So what was the line, Tim?
22: So Joshua Hines-Allen tweeted out 2 days ago, quote, I keep seeing these one-on-one rushes from Tampa Bay. Those good rushes, but the way we was doing them boys on that other field, man.
21: But you know
22: what? Getting after it.
21: No, you know what? I don't mind. I don't care. I don't mind that because that was what was happening. And he sees that and he's like, look, man, here's how it really went for the whole practice. So anyway, what we are going to do is we want to play you Rondé Barber. And I want to tell you like what he saw. This is the Rondé Barber show. And I got a call into Rondé. So I'm trying to get him on. Hopefully I'll get him on. Maybe I can get him on tomorrow. If not, I got a Saturday show. We shall see. But He looked at the film and he said it really wasn't as bad as you thought, because when Trevor Lawrence, that first play was 50 some yards, and when he had all these touchdown passes, Rondé said they would have been sacks if it was a real game, because you can't hit the quarterback in these controlled scrimmages. So it wasn't as bad as you thought, but I think Liam Cohen is a damn good coordinator, play caller. He really is. And maybe this is the year with Trevor Lawrence. I don't know.
22: Hey, Rock, just quick breaking news on the Tampa City Council.
21: Yes.
22: They are currently breaking for lunch, according to Evan Klofsky, friend of the show.
21: Yep.
22: And will resume at 12:35 p.m. Then there will be public comment. So still hours away from the vote.
21: Yeah, I mean, we're here till 2 o'clock. It might not happen until TCRAS. TCRAS is in today, correct? I think you're working with him. He's in today. Because Chris Mathis is out. He went back to his hometown, and he was so proud yesterday. He's a proud young man. He was walking around. He's very social. He's good. And he was walking around here. We have the whole floor, this building of all this iHeart stations. And he was telling everybody, yeah, I'm going back home. I'm going to give a speech at my alma mater. He's going to give a speech to all the kids on how you can be successful and how you can make it. And his number one thing is how to make it through adversity. And he's very, very proud of that. So he's off today
22: and tomorrow.
21: And then that's why Tim
22: is filling in.
21: There you go. He's
22: double duty. Love it.
21: So he's going to be with the big guy, the 6'7". The first baseman, the tight end, TCRAS, and the New York Jets fan. And so he'll be with him. So maybe the vote will take place during TCRAS's show. But we do have Aaron Jacobson, who is there, and he is standing by. They just took a lunch break, so that is where you go. How do you feel about this one, Tim? I will also ask our audience. And by the way, here are your numbers. I didn't even give out the numbers, and this is a good time if you want to chime in here today. Rays Stadium, Rays now coming back home. They had a nice win. The Tampa Bay Buccaneers, we're ready now. I'm ready for the regular season. This preseason game, this is decide who's on the bubble, who's going to maybe make the practice squad. That basically is how it's going to go. Like Rondé said, you know what you got. 888-388-0957, 888-388-0957. Numbers to call to get on in, and you can always text in at 82945, and remember to start your text with DAE. So the announcement came down yesterday afternoon. It wasn't a surprise to me. The NFL has announced there will be no more Pro Bowls. It is a thing of the past. It started in 1939, and Troy Vincent, who was the union head, he said that the NFL players that he talked to, it was unanimous. They said they don't want competitive play after the playoffs, because what happens is you see the playoffs, and then as you go further in the playoffs, that competition, man, and everything is so amped up. You can't simulate that. So the public, you as the fan, you're watching the AFC divisional round, NFC divisional round. You're watching the AFC championship, the NFC championship. And then all of a sudden you see a Pro Bowl game. You can't simulate that. It's bad. It just didn't look good. And so the NFL knew that. And there was no hitting, and no one seemed to really care. And so then they tried, it was like the old wild world of sports. They tried these different competitions, and then they tried flag football. And that really didn't work out. But I can tell you this, having been in Orlando to go to these Pro Bowls, watching the practices and then also the game, like, fans love being around the stars of the game. They love getting selfies. They love getting pictures, and they love getting autographs. So that is going to be taken away. They're not going to do that anymore. What they're going to do is they're still going to have the voting for the Pro Bowl. And this year, at the end of this season here, 2026, there will be 88 players that will be named to the Pro Bowl class. It's going to be late December. There will be no more replacement selections. And then they're going to invite these Pro Bowlers, if they want, to go to a celebration in Los Angeles. I hope they can do something for the fans, because the fans do love getting around stars. It's like that in Hollywood. It's like that. But there's no more Pro Bowl game. I'm okay with that. I thought the game sucked. What about you, Tim?
22: I miss the days when, number one, it was out in Hawaii. I thought that the playing at the Aloha Stadium, yes. I think is what it was called.
21: Yes, it was.
22: That was so cool. Granted, I've never been, but I always wanted to. It looked like so much fun. And I thought what they tried to do was, and the game itself was trash. I think we can all agree on that. But I enjoyed back in like the early days, like the late 90s, early 2000s, when they would have the events, like the special events, the throwing the deep ball, kick, you know, playing horse with the kickers.
21: Yep.
22: I thought that was really cool as a kid growing up. But again, one of my biggest issues was, like you said, you had all these guys who just opted out, kept opting out. So all the best of the best did not make it. Now, what you said about how they are having like one class, there are going to be no more opt outs. Like, yep. Whoever gets voted the Pro Bowl is a Pro Bowler.
21: Correct.
22: I want them to retroactively go back and make sure that all the other ones who everyone knows Shedeur Sanders, but not to pick on just him, but all the other ones who, like Mac Jones, for instance, you know, who got into a Pro Bowl because somebody opted out. I want them to go back and retroactively remove the Pro Bowls from those guys like Mac Jones, Shedeur Sanders, and then give it back to the ones who actually, quote unquote, earned it. Because it bothers the heck out of me that you have somebody who is able to claim they are a Pro Bowler like Mac Jones, Shedeur Sanders, et cetera, et cetera. And, you know, because again, that affects how it looks in the quote unquote Pro Bowl, or I mean, Hall of Fame votes, all that stuff.
21: Gotcha. I understand. And I will tell you this, having spoken to players in all sports, what means more to them than anything is when their peers vote for them. Like all pro, when the players, the guys that are on the field, that is what they take. That is what they take. But you're right. When a guy's trying to get into the Hall of Fame and he's being pitched and it's like he's 7-time Pro Bowler or 6-time Pro Bowler, you are right. They do use that. All right. Here are your numbers. 888-388-0957. They took a break for lunch at the Tampa City Council. They'll come back. Public's going to speak. It's going to be a while. The vote will take place today. That is what we're waiting for. All right, let me go to Adam. Adam is in Trinity. He has been holding on. You're first up this afternoon. What's going on, Adam?
0: Hey, Rock. So I was watching, I haven't seen the movie in 10 years, but remember that movie, The Rookie, about Jim Morris? You know, he was the teacher, pitched for the Rays for a couple of years.
21: Oh, I know him. I know him. Oh, yes.
0: Okay, so I was watching it with my kids for the first time because I'd never seen it. And they're like, did this really happen? I go, yeah, but you know how you keep saying, oh, I hope they don't go to Orlando.
21: Yeah.
0: I totally forgot about it because it's been so long. Orlando had the Rays as a AA affiliate.
21: Yes,
0: so
21: they
0: already
21: did.
0: Lost the Rays once. So I don't see them coming back to Orlando. I think it's Tampa or move them out of town, honestly. Hopefully that doesn't happen. But I think that's what that's the end game right there. Tampa or bust.
21: That's
0: one of your opinions.
21: And let me ask you this, Adam. Were you and your, your kids? Did you like the movie? Did you like it?
0: Oh, I've always liked it, you know. But that and Field of Dreams is top movies, you know. But, yeah, the kids were like, did that really happen? You could be a teacher? I'm like, yeah, back then you could just try out anywhere, you know, and then try to get on the team and
21: right.
0: go from there. But he's like, my son, he's 15, he's like, Orlando had the Rays. I'm like, yeah, one time. It was a AA affiliate before they went to Montgomery. So
21: you're right.
0: You know, so that's why we were talking about the stadium, and I was like, there's no way it's going to Orlando. They already lost a minor league team. They're not going to, you know what I mean? They're not going to have a pro team and then lose that.
21: I got you. So. Thank you, Adam. I appreciate that. Look, I say never until this vote takes place this afternoon. We're going to wait. We're going to wait. And then same thing tomorrow with the Hillsborough County Commission. We are going to wait until they vote, and they are going to vote this afternoon. That story about Jim Morris, do you guys remember Jim Morris, the relief pitcher? It was incredible. They made a movie about it, and I went down to, with my camera crew, I was at Al Lang Field. That's where the Rowdies now play. They used to use that. That was a legendary baseball spring training home for the St. Louis Cardinals. The Mets used it. The Tampa Bay Devil Rays when they first started. And Jim Morris was down there with the actor that played him. And I sat down right on the field and was talking to those guys. It was a true story. Jim Morris was a high school coach in Texas and a teacher. And he was throwing batting practice every day to the kids. And the kids started going like, "Coach, you're throwing hard." And he's like, "Oh, well, you think?" And they got a radar gun on him. And he was in the 90s. And they said, "Why don't you give it a shot? Why don't you give it a shot?" And I think he was something like 34, 35 years old. And he drove like a long distance in his pickup truck. And he just put on his cleats. He got out of his pickup truck. And he went out there. And he lit up the radar gun. And the Rays gave him a shot. And he made it through the minor leagues quick. And then he got to make his major league debut. Here he was, just a high school coach in Texas. And guess where he made his major league debut?
22: Ballpark in Arlington.
21: You got it, in the ballpark. How did you know? Did you know that? Look it up, or you just knew that, Tim?
22: Oh, I knew. Brock, I love that movie. Dennis Quaid is one of my favorite actors.
21: There you go. He was fantastic. Yep. He was. So when I sat there with him, it was Dennis Quaid and Jim Morris together. For the interview.
22: That's
21: cool. Dennis Quaid, he did not know how to play baseball, man. He had to teach himself how to pitch, or they work with him. And Dennis Quaid was really, really cool. But Jim Morris was such a good guy. And I remember he was telling me that Scott Kazmir reached out to him, because Scott Kazmir was a left-handed pitcher for the Rays, and he was from Texas. And he reached out to him and kind of helped him. And it was just such a cool story. I love those stories. Would that ever be able to happen today? I wonder. But yes, they did have a double-A team in Orlando. I actually remember being at Tinker Field. It was called Tinker Field. And then they actually played that double-A team in Orlando 1 year, 2 year, 2 years at Disney's Wide World of Sports in that stadium. And I remember we were over there covering the Buccaneers with Gruden and Sapp and Lynch and Brooks. That team, they used to train at Disney's Wide World of Sports. And I remember we're all there for training camp. We're there all day in the heat, this and that. And then we got something to eat. We were editing all our stuff for the live TV show at 11 o'clock at night. And I noticed there was a game going on at that Disney's Wide World of Sports baseball. I'm like, you know what? I got an hour to kill. I'm going to go in there. And I sat behind home plate. Hardly anybody was there. Rocco Baldelli was on the Rays double-A team in Orlando. And one of the scouts was there. And he's like, "This kid is like a 5-tool player, man. I'm telling you." And I'm like, "Really?" He goes, "Watch. Rocco Baldelli. This kid's got it all." So, yes, I do remember when the Rays did have a double-A team in Orlando. Let me go to Rick in Nashville. You're on the Flamethrower. What's happening, Rick?
1: Hey, I just wanted to reply a little bit to the last caller who said, "Oh, yes, there's no way they'll go to Orlando." I'm just saying, don't get cocky. Don't get all excited until it happens. Because, I mean, if you remember, you just mentioned, what, three teams at Al Lang Field that teams come, teams go, they move, they move around. I mean, that's how that goes. I mean, remember Al Lopez in Tampa?
21: Yes.
1: That's gone.
21: Yes. The Reds used to train
1: that
21: there.
1: Team's gone.
21: Yep.
1: Right. And so that team is gone. So you can say Tampa lost a team. I mean, it's all how you present it. The thing, it's just as simple. Get the vote done today. Get the vote done tomorrow. Then celebrate. But don't get cocky. It's not time yet. You were just saying, 17 years ago? Yeah. It's been going on forever. How dare you get cocky at this point? Come on, man. Let's get it done.
21: All right, there you go, Rick. Rick is in Nashville. Stinking Nashville. Aren't you one of the cities that's vying for a Major League Baseball team? Yes, yes, yes, yes. I know that. 888-388-0957. And again, the text line is 82945. You can always start your text with DAE. Yeah, I don't even want to see here if St. B. Mayor Ken Welch is open to extending the lease of the Trophy beyond 2028. You know what? I'm going to wait. We're going to wait. If you're just joining us, the Tampa City Council is going to vote their final vote on this Rays stadium after lunch. They're on a lunch break right now. It's 12:23. They're going to come back at 12:30. It is going to take a little while. It's funny. You mentioned Evan Klosky. I actually texted Evan Klosky last night. That guy's up on everything. He's a sports anchor and local TV at the CBS affiliate here. I said, what time do you anticipate, man? And he's on it. He's like, this public comment, it's at the end of the agenda. It's probably going to be around 2 o'clock. I really. And boy, I think he might be right on it. He might be right on it, Tim.
22: Yeah, you know? Of course. I mean, of course, Evan is always right on it, and he's awesome. But of course, that on the biggest day for the Rays in this voting that could affect sports here in Tampa Bay for a very, very, very long time, they make it the very end of the biggest agenda they could possibly imagine.
21: That's because they don't want, they love
22: the publicity.
21: They do.
22: All of a sudden, Nick texted our group chat earlier, and he's talking about that. And I didn't respond, but I was thinking to myself, I'm like, wait, politicians love publicity? Seriously?
21: They love this.
22: Like, holy cow. It's so annoying. Can we just like get to it, please?
21: Oh my God. So that's the deal. We are waiting. We're going to continue with football talk, Rays on the field talk, Shea McClanahan tomorrow. San Diego Padres are in. Okay, we'll do that. Tony Castrocone, he is the new play-by-play voice on Buccaneers Radio Network, and he is going to join us at 1:30. Now, correct me if I'm wrong, Tim, but Tony, the new play-by-play voice on radio for the Buccaneers, is he going to be joining the Nick Wise Show all season long?
22: Yes, sir. Every Wednesday.
21: Very excited
22: about that.
21: That's great. That is great because I'll tell you, I've seen him at training camp. He's around a lot. I think he's actually I think he might be a full-time employee, but he is around a lot. They're going to use him for a lot. Also saw Gene Deckerhoff at the preseason game. Gene could just not stay away. He wanted to be there to support Tony. How about a class individual, Gene Deckerhoff? He was walking around, he's like, Rock, I said, you look great, Gene. How you doing? He's like, oh, my eyesight, Rock. He had to step away, but he looks fantastic. And he's like, go Bucks. And everybody is coming up to him, and he's just such a good guy. So those positive vibes, keep them going. I wish that could go down onto the field. All righty. What we'll do is we will come back. We'll take more of your calls. I want you to listen when we come back, Rondé Barber. And it's on Jalen Daniels, because Jalen Daniels is a hot topic. The kid's got skills. He's got the it factor. It also has been in the preseason. When you get to the regular season, is a whole different ballgame. You're going up against defensive coordinators that have film on you. They're going to attack your weakness, your offense's weakness. That's all they've been doing, studying 24/7. And there's a little bit more into it with the play calls, just getting the play call from Zach Robinson, the offensive coordinator, and then just spewing it out to the huddle. Oh, you got to, there's a lot more to it. So you're going to hear from Rondé Barber next. Don't go anywhere. I'm Rock Riley on the Flamethrower, in for Nick Wise on the Nick Wise Show with Tim on WDA Big Day in Tampa Bay E.
4: The Rays were trying to win a rubber game in Detroit against the Tigers on Wednesday afternoon, and after a leadoff infield single by Chandler Simpson, it was Johnny DeLuca for Tampa Bay.
6: Simpson swinging, a line drive by DeLuca down the left field line all the way to the corner. Simpson to third base, being waved home by Brady Williams. McGonigal holds on to the relay. It's an RBI double for DeLuca.
4: Then a couple of batters later, it was the number 9 hitter, Cedric Mullins.
6: Here he comes, grounded along first. That's a fair ball. A fair ball down the right field line. DeLuca scores.
4: Freddie Peralta would throw 6 scoreless innings, and the Rays would go on to blank the Tigers 3-0 to win the series. They are off on Thursday, but they're back at Tropicana Field on Friday night and will take on the San Diego Padres at 7:10 p.m. right here on 95.7 WDAE and AM 620. And with your Rays report, I'm Chris Adams-Wall.
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28: 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Mayfield throwing. Evans. He ties it. Jerry Rice has company.
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21: All right, I got my fingers crossed. I'm not going to say anything. I don't want to jinx anything. All I can tell you is the Tampa City Council broke for lunch. They're scheduled to come back any minute now. We'll open up for more public comments on the Rays Stadium, and then they will take their final vote. We're waiting for that. We have, from the morning show, Aaron Jacobson, who is there standing by. He'll be live with me after the vote is made. And then we've got the Hillsborough County Commissioners voting tomorrow. That is where we are. I'm not going to say any more. I don't want to jinx anything. It's been over 20 years. We've waited this long. And we're down to this. And we are your Tampa Bay's home for Rays Radio. We are Tampa Bay's home station with sports talk here on 95.7 FM, AM 620, WDAE. So we're waiting just like you. And as soon as it happens, we'll go live with Aaron Jacobson, who is standing by at Tampa City Council. All right, we are going to go back to the phone lines. I'm going to play you Rondé Barber. Also taking in quite a few texts. We're getting a lot of texts coming in about the Rays, and somebody mentioned that, no, there's no way they're going to go ever to Orlando if this doesn't go down and all that. I'm not going to go there. But I just mentioned that I remember sitting at that ballpark at Disney's Wild World of Sports a long time ago, taking a break from Buccaneers training camp coverage and watching young Rocco Baldelli. And I just have a texter here. We saw Carl Crawford playing for the Orlando Rays at Disney's Wild World of Sports 20 years or so ago. How about that? All righty. Rays are off tonight. They will be back tomorrow night at Tropicana Field, taking on the Padres. It's going to be Shane McClanahan. Now, Shane McClanahan, okay, 9-6 with a 3.10 ERA. Shane McClanahan at the Trop, he is 7-1 at home with a 2.32 ERA. So he is very, very good. Padres righty Casey Mize is going for San Diego, so we got that. Nothing really new with the Bucks and Jaguars. They had 2 days of the controlled scrimmages, and now they're going to play the final preseason game tomorrow night. No starters are going to play. If you didn't hear, Reuben Bain Jr., he is out, but not serious. It's a sore shoulder. It's the AC joint. Should be good to go for opening day against Burrow and the Cincinnati Bengals. Tristan Wirfs, feeling real good. They're easing him back in. He said he is going to be ready full go week one against Burrow and the Cincinnati Bengals. Cut down day, they got to cut down to 53, the 53-man roster. That will take place by Sunday at 6 p.m., after the game, you're going to see cuts Saturday, Sunday. They're going to be coming in. There we go. We're ready. Then we're ready. We're ready now for the regular season. All right. Jalen Daniels. Now, I brought this up 2 days ago. This is me. I want the Buccaneers to keep three quarterbacks to start the season. I know Jalen Daniels has, I think he's got the it factor, but he's not there yet. He's not there yet. Why don't we bring in the Hall of Famer, the great Rondé Barber? This is from the Rondé Barber Show. This is from yesterday's show. Now, this is Rondé. Rondé, what he thinks. Set it up for me, Tim. What are we going to hear with Rondé Barber on this one?
22: Yeah, so Rondé Barber talks about how Jalen Daniels is physically talented, but there are some negatives to him as it stands right now. And it's nothing bad. It's just, hey, this is what, you know, we know to be true, at least to this point.
21: Okay, so you got to listen to this. And again, this is coming from Rondé Barber. He's in the building. He talks with Jay.

0: you got to get your guys in the right position. You got to drop back. You got to have the right footwork. Like, there's a lot more to it than just this vanilla game planning, offense and defense from preseason games. And Rondé said, is he there yet? No. No. Now, he also went on further to the clip saying, does he believe that he will have that? Yes, he does, because he's intelligent. And he also was talking about what he and Gruden were talking about when they were talking about Jalen Daniels. The fact that this kid played 4 full years in college, like, he's got a lot of experience under his belt, but still not quite there yet. All that goes into it in a regular season game with your Tampa Bay Buccaneers. So based on that, do you that are listening to me today, do you believe that the Buccaneers should make Jalen Daniels his number two guy? Because right now, Baker's okay. Baker's not hurt or anything like that. And just go with that. He is going to be watching from the sidelines. He'll probably put on the headset so he can hear the whole game and how it's going. I say it's a little too early for that for me. What about you, Tim? Where are you with Jalen Daniels right now, and based on what you heard from Rondé?
1: Yeah, as I said it yesterday, As I said on Tuesday, Jalen Daniels is extremely talented. I think we can all agree on that. And what he's able to do when the play breaks down, rolling out, throwing on the run, having the arm strength, being able to read his assignments, you know, going from his first read, second read, third read, the patience he had, it's great. I love it. But are you saying, am I comfortable with him backing up Baker Mayfield, and with Baker Mayfield's injury history, that he's the next guy in line? No, I am not ready to say that. I would still rather a veteran. In Jake Browning has his issues, we're all aware of that, but I would much rather have Jake Browning in as it stands right now as the number two guy than Jalen Daniels. Yes, I want Daniels on the roster, but he needs time. And I agree with Rondé. He'll pick it up. He'll understand that. He's a smart guy, but it just takes time. Being in the heat of the fire that is an NFL regular season, and that maybe very, very far down the road, postseason game, let's just let the kid sit and develop. It's okay.
0: Now, would you keep 3 quarterbacks?
1: I mean, based on the roster as it stands, I would. I don't think the only position I would go out of my way to have more guys than usual right now would be cornerbacks, just because we have no freaking clue what is going on in that DB room in terms of the injuries, in terms of, you know, how well they're going to play. Other than that, I would. I think that we know who the wide receivers are. We know who the offensive linemen are. We know who the tight ends and running backs are going to be. So let's not overextend ourselves. And there we go. Jalen Daniels, I think, has a spot on the 53-man roster.
0: See, that's... I'm going practice squad. I'm going practice... he's going to get picked up. You're going to have to put him... You're right. You're going to have to put him on the 53-man roster. Mm-hmm. How fast would he be picked up?
1: See, now, that's the thing, though, that I, as a fan, I don't know about, because there have been plenty of guys I've seen throughout my years watching football and watching mm-hmm. preseason football mm-hmm. who are absolute studs, who show off and just have these crazy preseason games, and then my team cuts them, and guess what? They end up on my team's practice squad. No one picks them up.
0: No, you're right. So I've seen it too.
1: I'm not saying that Jalen Daniels won't get picked up, but it is an intriguing question of, will he get picked up? Even though he has performed.
0: I think he will, Tim. I think he will. He's led 2 touchdown drives. Bowles mentioned that. Here's the other thing, too. Rondé went on to say that they're at a crossroads because Browning's got the experience, okay? The things that he just mentioned, being able to read the defense once he gets the play call, putting the guys in the right position, there's a lot to it. Okay, yes. He has that over Jalen Daniels. But when the pocket breaks down, Daniels can get out of it. Browning can't. So there is that. There is that. He also can throw on the run. He avoids. How about that spin move that he put? Like, you can't teach that.

0: He does have that. That is a factor. So I say keep all three quarterbacks. Let's see more from Browning. We'll see more from Day. I would assume we'll see Jalen Daniels unless they don't want to make sure and they go with Browning and Connor Bazelak. I don't know.
1: I could see Jake Browning getting a lot of play on Friday.
0: And maybe even Bazelak and not even play Jalen Daniels so he doesn't get hurt or still play him and let him get more of his feet wet.
1: I would actually, how I would play it right now, I would like to see Jalen Daniels get the start, maybe for a quarter. Maybe, you know, depending on how the other team
0: that's interesting
1: pulls their, you know, quote unquote starters, which would probably be second stringers.
0: Right.
1: I would like to see Jalen get the start, see how he does, because he's ended both of the games. So that's why I want him to go out first. Then I would have Browning go for a quarter and a half and then finish it off with Bazelak just to, there it is.
0: Okay. You know what? I was just thinking this, like, I remember back in the day where Sam Weiss, when I first came to this market, Sam Weiss was the coach, and he would try these things, Tim, where he would have the starters play the first quarter, and he would have the backups play the second quarter, and then he would have the starters come out in the third quarter after being cold, and then they would play the third quarter, and I don't think anybody since then has ever done that. So it was a little bit different, but I'm just laughing, thinking about that. All right, more of your calls. We're 888-388-0957. Again, I like to go slower. We like newer callers on the Nick Wise Show here on the drive. And T-Kraz is on the drive, but it's 888-388-0957, and you can text in at 82945. A lot of Daniels. Daniels should be number two. If it's a break-it year for Bowles, there's no time to play safe. Browning is safe. Browning should be practice squad, if nothing, and open up a roster spot for another position. Here's the thing with Jake Browning. He's got 4 years NFL experience. You can't just put him on the practice squad. You'd have to release him. He's got to clear through waivers. And then maybe they could bring him back. Here's another one. Sign Daniels to the 53-man roster. He will be inactive for all games, but still will dress because of the new emergency quarterback rule, which doesn't count against your active Bucks. Don't play Daniels. No need to have any tape on him. Protect him. Hide him from the practice squad. All right, we'll continue. I'm Rock Riley in for Nick on WDAE.
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13: A quiet residential neighborhood erupts in chaos. Carmine Galante, the feared boss of the Bonanno crime family, lies dead, his cigar still clutched between his teeth.
14: Masked men walked into Joe and Mary's luncheonette in Brooklyn today and gunned down Carmine Galante, a man believed to be the most powerful mafia chieftain in the country.
13: The execution sent shockwaves through the criminal underworld and set the stage for one of the most pivotal criminal cases in New York City history. From the minds behind the acclaimed television series comes Law and Order: Criminal Justice System. This isn't a scripted drama. These are real stories told by the people who have lived them.
15: My father should have been a dead man.
13: For decades, the mafia had New York City in a stranglehold, with law enforcement seemingly powerless to intervene. But the murder of Carmine Galante marked the beginning of the end. Discover how a group of young prosecutors took on the mafia, and with the help of law enforcement, brought down its most powerful figures. I'm Anasika Nicolazzi, and from Wolf Entertainment and iHeart Podcasts, this is Law & Order: Criminal Justice System.
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0: It is 12:48. We're keeping an eye on the Tampa City Council. They have not voted yet. It's going to be a while. I think it's going to be during T-Crass's show. That's the way it's looking. The last guy just spoke for a long time. They got a whole bunch of speakers during this public portion of the Tampa City Council meeting. So they're going to vote today. It's still on schedule. It might be this afternoon, but they will vote on whether or not to approve the money from the city of Tampa to fund the new Rays Stadium. Hillsborough County votes tomorrow. We've got Aaron Jacobson standing by live. He's sitting in there. He's being a good young man. It's long. But as soon as something happens, we will go. We'll go right to Aaron live in Tampa. Also, the new play-by-play voice of your Tampa Bay Buccaneers, Tony Castrocone. He was going to join us. That's going to be around 1:30. Rays are off tonight. They will host the San Diego Padres at Tropicana Field tomorrow night. Shane McClanahan against Casey Mize. Bucks and Jaguars tomorrow night, final preseason game. Reuben Bain has a sore shoulder. It's an AC joint, not expected to be serious. Bowles said he will be ready opening day against the Bengals. Tristan Wirfs said he's feeling good. They just want to bring him along. He said the reps he's going to get between now and opening day, he's going to be ready. So the offensive line, they didn't play one snap, that starting offensive line, all last year. They will, barring any injury now, they will play in Cincinnati against the Bengals, the offensive line. That's huge. There was also some news, and Tim mentioned it to me when we first got here earlier today, about the Seattle Seahawks defensive tackle. Leonard Williams, 32 years old, 3-year, $90 million, $56 million guaranteed. Leonard Williams gets a $90 million deal today. He is tied with Vita Vea for the fifth highest averaged annual income. The Leonard Williams and Vita are behind the Eagles' Jalen Carter, the Cowboys' Quinnen Williams, the Titans' Jeffrey Simmons, and the Chiefs' Chris Jones. But I don't know if you saw this, but Jeremy Fowler of ESPN did a survey with NFL executives, scouts, coaches. And Leonard Williams finished number one with those guys that are in the league now as being the best defensive tackle in the NFL. There was one coordinator that told Jeremy Fowler of ESPN, he said, Leonard Williams was the most important player on that Seattle Seahawks team that won the Super Bowl last year. You got to have defense. You got to have it in the middle. Vita Vea. And I found it interesting because Tim and I were discussing what Rondé Barber was saying about Jalen Daniels. But he was also asked, who are the two players that impressed you most this training camp? You will never guess, Tim. You will I'll put Tim on the spot. If you guess this one, I don't know if you're going to guess this one. One on defense and one on offense. Who is actually impressed Rondé Barber the most? One player on defense, one player on offense. How about a name?
1: Can I get a hint, positional hint?
0: Yeah. Somebody on defense that can get to the quarterback. Okay. And we're hearing his name a lot this camp.
1: Is it one Reuben Bain?
0: No, you know what? You know what I should clarify? He does say, hands down, Bain is going to be successful like game one. Oh, Reuben Bain. We take Reuben Bain out.
1: Taking him out.
0: Yeah. Reuben Bain is out.
1: That's a good question. All right. So a pass rusher.
0: Yes.
1: Who's been hearing a lot.
0: Yep.
1: Are we talking about David Walker?
0: Boom. Tim is one for one. So you got that one right.
1: Yeah, one for two.
0: No, that's okay. No, because I should have clarified.
1: No, you're good.
0: You already said. Now, on offense, I was blown away by this.
1: Interesting.
0: He is a...
1: I'll try to guess without it.
0: Okay.
1: Let's see. I mean, I feel like Ted Hurst would be an obvious choice, but I'm not going to go with that route.
0: Good, but he did praise Ted Hurst Jr. That's coming from Rondé Barber. Yeah.
1: Obviously.
0: He thinks because of these injuries and stuff, he's going to be thrown in the mix early, Ted Hurst Jr. But okay, we take him. Nope, not him.
1: All right. Obviously, Wirfs has been hurt. Gedeki's been up and down, it sounds like, at times. I'm going to go Kenny Gainwell.
0: No, that's a good one. He likes Gainwell. He likes Gainwell. No, that is a good one. You will not get this. This kid is actually a local kid.
1: Hmm.
0: I did not know much about him. He catches the football.
1: He catches the football.
0: I don't think you would know this one.
1: I'm drawing a blank right
0: even,
1: now.
0: Right? Even Rondé said, he goes, people are going to be, they're not going to believe me. Dean Patterson,
1: really?
0: He said, this guy, and Rondé watches film. He talks to coaches. He goes, this might be a surprise.
1: Okay.
0: A surprise wide receiver, Dean Patterson. He also likes Aiden Garnes, has been showing.
1: Aiden Garnes.
0: He likes him.
1: You know, that interception he had against the Jets, he read that all the way. And I love that. I love DBs who understand their coverage, but also take it upon themselves to make a play. And that's what he did.
0: I'm going to put Tim on the spot. While I got him here, one more. Okay. Rondé is concerned about depth at a particular position.
1: Offensive line?
0: Well, that's number two.
1: Okay.
0: that's number two. So number one, I will say this for you, Tim. It's on defense.
1: I mean, I'm
0: depth,
1: concerned. Depth. Yeah, depth. I mean, I'm concerned about DBs, corners in particular.
0: Okay.
1: Judging by your actions, I would say maybe safety.
0: Ah, you got it, Tim. You know me now. We've been working together here on the Nick Wise Show. Safety depth. He goes, oh, my God, you go behind Winfield Jr. or Tyke Smith, it's going to be a bunch of young guys that don't have any experience. That does concern him. But you know what? Any NFL team, there's not every team that is stacked with depth at every position. So there's that. All right. We have one more hour to go right up until T-Kraz will come your way with the drive. I'm noticing they're having public comments, Tampa City Council. It's going to take a while, folks. But we have Aaron Jacobson standing by live. So if anything breaks, baby, we got it for you. Hopefully this is the vote we've been waiting 20 years for. The final vote by the Tampa City Council. It is happening today. Hopefully. All right, we'll continue. Don't go anywhere. We are the Flame Tour. We are your sports station, WDAE.
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0: All right, well, I kind of know that Charlie Miranda from the Tampa City Council, he's certainly not going to vote for this. I was just listening to some of his comments. He's got a problem.
1: His problem is he doesn't have a computer, Rock.
0: he says, the gentleman standing here, I told him this, money, I don't think they have enough money, talking about the Rays ownership, I got a problem. And anyway, we're waiting. We got public comments. Again, they are going to take a vote, the final vote, Tampa City Council, today on the new Ray Stadium. Yes or no? Will it pass? And then it goes to the Hillsborough County Commissioners tomorrow. They will vote. The Rays say they need shovels in the ground in September to be able to open up on time. Pat Donovan mentioned this morning on social media something about putting a shovel himself in the ground over at the Hillsborough College campus. He's been wanting to put a shovel there so bad. I don't know if he and Aaron are going together. I know Nick's on vacation. I don't know if Nick would shorten his vacation to put a shovel in the ground if this passes.
1: Us here at WDAE have been one of the biggest supporters of getting this deal done because we need, I think, not just us here at the station, but all of Tampa Bay needs the Rays to stay here. So, I mean, Rays ownership, do you mind if we come by with our shovels, you know, when you do the ceremony?
0: I don't think they would mind at all. I think Pat and Aaron and they can start it even before the ceremony. I know Governor Ron DeSantis had said, quote, we were very obviously very supportive with Hillsborough College of that site. We think it's going to be great for the college. There's going to be a lot of opportunities for that. We also think, this is from Governor Ron DeSantis, that it's important to not lose a baseball team from a dynamic market. A lot of times you just have the stadium, and that is not enough in this day and age. But anyway, we're going to wait. They're taking more public comments. Aaron Jacobson is there for us from WDAE. I think Pat is there as well. And Aaron Jacobson will join us if they take this vote before 2:00. It's not looking like it right now. I think it's going to be later this afternoon, but T-Kraz will be on. We're going to be live and local. We've got you covered. So T-Kraz obviously will be all over this as soon as that vote happens. We're talking football. We're talking Jalen Daniels. We're talking Reuben Bain. And here we go. Football season is here. 888-388-0957. And your text line to text in 82945. And you always start your text with DAE. And if you're just joining us, Reuben Bain has a sore AC joint. It's in his shoulder. It is not believed to be serious. The Buccaneers believe he will be ready for opening day, Reuben Bain. All right. Let's go to our phone lines. Let's go to Greg in Largo. He's up next on WDAE. What's going on, Greg?
2: Great show, Rock. You guys are rocking it, I'm telling you. On Jalen Daniels, I'd love to see him be on the 53-man roster. I love four-year quarterbacks. But if he's going to play this week, I'd love to see him play the second quarter. And then come out for the third. See how he does on adjustments on the game situation. I really like to see a little bit more of him if we're going to keep him on the 53-man roster.
0: Yes, I like that. Now, what would you think? What do you want the Buccaneers to do? Right now, me, Greg, I want them to keep three quarterbacks right now on the roster.
2: Totally agree with you. Totally. 53, I think he should be on our roster. But I'd like to see a little bit more for the next game. But definitely, we got to keep him, Rock. He looks like he's got something. But we'll see. Now, could I talk about the Rays for a minute?
0: Yeah, please, please. Yeah, go ahead.
2: Rock, I got to eat crow. I saw it last night. Peralta looked good. I'm telling you.
0: Yes, Fastball really Freddy. Good. Yes, he did look good last night. Yes, yes.
2: But I had the Rays, the beginning of the year, I had them down for 85 games, Rock. And I'll tell you what, the test is this weekend, the Padres. They're coming in hot. If you're down going into the sixth inning against this team, they got a bullpen that's unbelievable.
0: They do.
2: So to me, this is a test right here. There's three games. If they take two out of three, they're going to win this division because I really believe in the Padres, even though the Dodgers got a nice jump on them. But to me, this is going to be a test that we can tell how they're going to do because the American League, to me, I can't get a read. They're down this year.
0: I know.
2: These teams are in the American League are kind of down, so I really don't have to read yet. But I'm looking forward to this weekend. And like I said, Jalen Daniels, he needs to play two quarters for me. I'd love that. But even if he plays one whole quarter, that's fine for me. And like you say, guys, and Tim agrees too, I believe, keep him on the 53-man roster. Let him learn. That would be wonderful for us. And one last thing, Rock,
0: yep.
2: Tim, tell me if I'm wrong, but mm-hmm. wouldn't the fairgrounds be the best spot to build a stadium for this team? I mean, you can get the people from Fort Myers. You get the Orlando people. We'll get the Hernando people. It would be a perfect spot. And I just don't understand why we're not looking at the fairgrounds. And then I'd run a tram, Rock, right into the Hard Rock. Imagine going to a game, get a W, and then just head over there.
0: Greg, I love you. Get out, Greg. Get out of here, buddy. Get out of here, buddy. We have gone so long and so far as to where to put the stadium. Could it be the fairgrounds? What about the dog track? What about, I've heard so many places. We're this far in now, Greg. We're waiting. They're doing public comments now. We're waiting. It is $876 million in public funds. $796 million would come from the county. It's a proposed $2.3 billion stadium and a mixed-use development. Let's not start that, Greg. All right, more your calls, 888-388-0957. I didn't even have a chance to bring this up. The San Francisco 49ers have had quite a bit of distractions this year. You got guys coming back from injury like your tight end, Greg Kittle. Okay? Kyle Shanahan had that terrible accident where there was over 40 stitches in his face and he they kept it quiet, and he came late to training camp. He wasn't able to stand for a long time. He's good to go. Now we get the word about Mike Evans. Mike Evans is out. It started with a quad injury. He also had an ankle injury. Now he's got a groin injury. So right before I started this show here today at noon, I checked. The 49ers, Shanahan is saying that they believe that Mike Evans is going to play week one, even though he's got a groin injury, and it's in Australia, right? Isn't it opening day? They're opening. They got to fly to Australia.
1: Can't stand that.
0: They're opening up their season in Australia, and I'm not going to go too long on it, but I didn't have a chance here in this time slot. We were preempted yesterday for Rays baseball. And I was off a little bit. The initial reports with Jed York, the owner of the San Francisco 49ers. And you know how he got arrested in a mobile home park in East Palestine, Ohio? And when that first came out, it was reported that it was a sting operation. He had responded to a prostitution website Sunday morning. I didn't even know this because it's not my thing. You actually get a discount if you go on like Sunday morning because these workers have been working all night. So you're getting them on the back end. So you get a better rate. I didn't know that. I honestly didn't know that. Did you know that, Tim?
1: A billionaire is looking for a discount on a cheap hookup.
0: How about that? But no, I did not know that. If you, trust me,
1: I didn't know any of that.
0: Right. If you try on like Sunday morning, they've been working all night. So you're on the back end here. You get a better rate. But anyway, we had thought that he just pulled over. He happened to pull over in a mobile home park. And that's when they, pulled him over. Well, what it turns out to be is they knew who he was. Well, they didn't know exactly who he was. He was going under the name of Joe. He responded to the ad as Joe. And when he negotiated, he was actually negotiating with a law enforcement official for $160. They gave him the mobile home park address, but they gave him a fake lot number. So he actually did drive in to the mobile home park, and he's looking around. He's like, this doesn't add up. I can't find it. And it was when he was coming back out, that's when they arrested him. Now, I don't know if you saw the footage from TMZ. I saw the footage yesterday. You know what? I'm going to be honest with you. Like, and I know he's a billionaire and all this, and he's going through a divorce. Like, I actually kind of felt bad. It looked like he was beaten down, like, and he didn't give them any kind of lip or anything.
1: Like, when you're going to a trailer park for $140, extravaganza, let's call it. I'm not surprised he looked beaten down. Like, it's crazy.
0: He was shocked that he was being arrested, and he put up his hands right away. He gave him the license, and then he said quiet two times. He goes, "What are you doing? What are you doing?" Now, if you look at the comments on social media, he's taken a lot of heat because he was wearing a New York Yankees t-shirt. He was wearing a New York Yankees t-shirt. And anyway, he's going through a divorce. He moved back in to his grandparents' home, the DiBartolo family, because he married into the DiBartolo family. And that home is in Youngstown, Ohio. That's where the DiBartolos are from. So he was actually... living back there. And now I see, oh my God, he went on this website two or three different times and all that. But he was charged with two misdemeanors. He was supposed to be at the NFL owners meetings yesterday in Atlanta. He canceled. He did not go to that. So with all that, and I read you a Fred Warner comment. Fred Warner goes, We're not thinking about that. We're focused on our opening game. And he goes, I know Jed. I respect Jed. But honestly, as a team, it's not a distraction. He goes, oh, we've seen it. We've seen it on social media, but it's not a distraction. But there's a lot going on with the San Francisco 49ers as we're getting ready to open up this season. All right, we'll have more. I'm just checking. There's more public comments that are going on with the Tampa City Council. We've got Aaron Jacobson standing by. They have not taken the vote yet. I think it's still going to be a ways, but we're keeping you abreast of that situation, the stadium vote. So don't go anywhere. We are Tampa Bay Sports Station. We're your home of the Rays. We are WDAE.
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15: All right, will it be an historic day here in Tampa Bay, sports-wise, with a new stadium? We're waiting. We're waiting. We're waiting. You're waiting. T-Kraz is out there. He's watching this thing on his laptop. Boy, these Tampa City Council, they got a lot of people that are watching them. How about that? Waiting for the vote. We've waited 20 years for this day. And then tomorrow, Hillsborough County Commission. It is looking like the vote will take place after this show is done and during the drive with T-Kraz. So that is where we are at. We have been discussing the Buccaneers. Also, it's week zero. I don't know why they call it that, but it is week zero for college football. How about the season opening up in Dublin, Ireland? There you go. But it's Bill Belichick and the Carolina Tar Heels taking on TCU. Last year, UNC lost by 34. Remember, that was Bill Belichick's debut. Now, you, Tim, from being in the New England area, I would assume big Belichick fan.
16: I mean, listen, do I like what he did for the Patriots? You know, 20 years? Yeah, sure. I do. I've always loved and respected him for that, but as the years went on and the Patriots chose Belichick over Brady, and we saw how the Patriots just flamed out the way they did, and then he got so contentious with Robert Kraft because he got fired. I don't know, Bill. You finished 4-13. What do you expect?
15: Ooh, call it like it is.
16: Yeah, that's that kind of, you know, pushed me over the edge. One of the things that I will still to this day stick by is that it's both Bill and Brady. It was not all Brady. It was not all Bill. You couldn't have one without the other.
15: I think that's fair. I do think that's fair. And I'll tell you this, when Brady was here, he had his opportunities and he never said anything negative about Belichick at all. I'm sure it was.
16: And he
15: never did.
16: Of course not. I don't expect him to. But at the same time, it's, you know, look at what he did for him. It obviously worked. It's just a matter of, Bill was, you know, too arrogant.
15: And now that I think about it, it really is amazing that in the first year here at his age, something totally new, coming here and winning the Super Bowl, that during the COVID year and everything, that to me is incredible. It really is. That was just amazing. Amazing. Tom Brady coming here, choosing to come here, looking at the roster, gets the call from Bruce Arians and Jason Light, and he could have gone anywhere, and he's like, I want to go there. And then right away, he started arranging these practices, and for he to find the high school that was going to accommodate them. And then I know one of the guys that was a photographer at the Tampa Bay Times because they were on this assignment. Brady kept it quiet. Like, they didn't tell anybody where they were practicing. And so they got a tip-off. It's a private school in Tampa is where Brady was having these workouts early in the morning, hot as hell. And the photographer that I know, he got on top of his truck, backed it near a fence, and he was looking over through the trees, and he started seeing these expensive cars driving into this private high school. And he thought, you know what? Maybe it's these kids, because these private high schools cost a lot of money. I don't know if they... And then Ryan Jensen, who was the center at the time, got out. And then Godwin got out. And then he was watching Brady, and Brady was conducting these practice. He was running the practice, getting these guys ready. Like, let's start right now. And that's how you win championships. It's the off season. It's the begin. That's how it starts. And for Brady to come the first year leaving the Patriots and to come here, man, and winning it all, that is some accomplishment. It really is. But anyway, we got college football. San Jose is at USC. You got some 7 o'clock games, Hawaii, Stanford, FSU is at home against New Mexico State. Their new quarterback, Ashton Daniels. FSU is favored by like 30.5. So anyway, FSU is playing, and then UNLV is at night, 10 o'clock at night Saturday against Memphis. Dan Mullen, the former Gators head coach. I don't know if you were there. Tim, we know he's from Massachusetts with the accent, but he also was on campus.
16: Mm-hmm.
15: He's a Gator. He was working there. Going to school there, working there, right?
16: I was both. I got my master's degree there and was working for the team as a recruiting assistant under Jim McElwain. And then... So my second and final year with the team is when McElwain got let go. And that Dan Mullen got brought in.
15: Did you ever deal with Dan Mullen, or were you? Went there a little bit.
16: I passed him by the hallway a couple of times. Mm-hmm. I interacted with some of the assistant coaches during that time, but I was also in the process of writing my capstone too when they were trying to get acclimated and learning people and trying to figure all that out. And at that time, I was I built some relationship, but not a lot.
15: You know what? I will say this. Like, okay, it's a different, man. They expect a lot. You know, you go to Gainesville. Urban Meyer talked about it. He goes, some guys aren't cut out for it. They're good coaches, but at that level, You have got to win. There's pressure. It's SEC.
16: Oh, without a
15: you
16: doubt.
15: You have the Swamp. It's not for everybody.
16: 18 consecutive sellouts with Billy Napier at the head. So,
15: is that how many? Is that that's the number?
16: Yep. Even though the Gators have only won what, four games in the last 2-3 years.
15: Wow. So Dan Mullen, he thought it was his job of his career. Doesn't work out. Takes time off. He goes on TV, and so that might have been the best thing for him. And so he gets this job at UNLV. He did a great job last year. So now let's see if he can follow that up. But anyway, that is the night game, Saturday night, 10 o'clock, Memphis at UNLV. So we're in college football. Gators following week, night game, they open up. USF, night game, following week. FIU is their opener. So we're into college football. Also, I want to give you a little inside news. We have two more new shows that will be debuting here. And it's more Buccaneers coverage. That's all I can say. So if you think we're giving you Buccaneers coverage now, you ain't seen nothing yet. We are going to be more live and local here as the opening week of Buccaneers football. How about that? All right, when we come back here in a little bit, we're going to have Tony Castricone. He is the new play-by-play voice of your Tampa Bay Buccaneers. Buccaneers are in Jacksonville. They got the final preseason game tomorrow night. If you didn't hear, the starters are not going to play. They're not going to play. They want everybody healthy for week one, okay? So Tony's going to be on the call. We're going to talk to him next. We'll continue to take more of your calls. I'm looking at Tampa City Council, the live feed. They're still having public comments. No vote yet. We're waiting. You're waiting. We're all waiting. Don't go anywhere. Let's wait together here live on WDAE.
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15: Alrighty, 1:30, big week, Tampa Bay Buccaneers. We got the final preseason game and then the cuts. That's tough because a lot of these guys, man, they've been sweating it out, hoping for their dream to be in the NFL. Everybody can't make it. 53-man roster. I think they got to finalize that Sunday by 6 o'clock. All right, let's talk to the man of the hour. He came from the Pacific Northwest to take a job. Not just a job. One of a few in the NFL. I'm talking about play-by-play of an NFL team. Your Tampa Bay Buccaneers, the one, the only, the new play-by-play voice, Tony Castricone. Tony, how are you doing today?
21: I'm doing great, Rock. How you doing?
15: Fantastic. Do you feel like you are a Tampa Bay resident and a member of this Buccaneers organization? Are you feeling more comfortable now, Tony?
21: Dude, member of the organization for sure. Tampa resident, well, the last 2 weeks, I've spent a week in New York, a week in Tampa, now a week in Jacksonville for the last 3 weeks, I guess. So I'm eager to get back home because I'm loving living in Tampa. And I miss my wife and kids. So I want to get back home and looking forward to it. But yeah, they got some business to take care of first. This preseason game on Friday night, the last chance for guys to put some tape together, you know, before the big weekend. So really excited to see how they perform.
15: Yeah, we were talking, Tim and I, before you came on, and I watch and listen to the Rondé Barber show. I love Rondé. And Rondé, it was interesting. And, you know, he was like, Jalen Daniels has that it factor, but once you get to the regular season, boy, there's a lot to it. Not just getting the play call in from the new offensive coordinator, Zach Robinson, and then spewing it out into the huddle. So he was discussing that and, you know, the benefits of having a veteran, Jake Browning, but also what Jalen Daniels can do when the pocket breaks down. And then his host asked him, give me two names that have stood out to you, Rondé, other than Reuben Bain. We all are on the Reuben Bain train. But other than Reuben Bain, who? And it was kind of surprising. He mentioned Walker, who has been getting a lot of play, David Walker. And he also mentioned Patterson, a wide receiver. And I wouldn't think of that name. So I'll ask you, Tony, you got a couple of games under your belt. You've been watching all these practices. Is there a name or two that has maybe stood out to you this camp, Tony?
21: It's a tough question because I feel like for me coming in being new, I feel like there's 50 names that have stood out to me, I look at just the wide receiving core, and I don't take for granted that, you know, Emeka Buka is who he is, and Chris Godwin's been around here forever, and just how many weapons Baker Mayfield has to distribute it to. So from that perspective, you know, just being new, I look at it a little bit differently. But yeah, like when you're starting to look a little bit deeper down, I would agree that David Walker has absolutely flashed. I would say if you're going to the wide receiver room, to me, Ted Hurst has been really exciting. And I think particularly this week in the joint practices with the Jaguars, there's been a couple of plays where he just straight up beat Travis Hunter. And that's not easy to do. And you could just kind of see with his length, his frame at 6'4", how difficult of a matchup he is, even for a Heisman Trophy winner like Travis Hunter. So, you know, I'm excited to see him and how big of a part of the offense that he's going to be. And, yeah, I would agree. David Walker has just really gotten people excited. You know, it was a big off-season conversation.

0: I just know how much he means to this defense. And I just know that, like, I mean, he's a really, really special and unique player. And he's a Washington Husky, so he's near and dear to my heart for that reason as well. But what he does to kind of, like I said, change what the interior of that defense does to help out with the pass rush and everything else, a guy that's just got a ton of sacks in his career from the inside, you know. I just think it's such a big deal to get him back for these next couple years, and it's going to make a huge difference on the defense.
1: You know, all these years being here for me, man, they run together, and it's like, okay, I remember when Vita came here as a rookie, and it's been a while. Did you have a chance to call his games with Washington, the Huskies, or no?
0: His last season was my last year not doing the games. I came in the year after he left.
1: Got you.
0: And that was Jake Browning's senior season. I got to know Jake pretty well.
1: Really?
0: And then I did the whole college career of all the other guys, Otten and McMillan and Culp and those guys.
1: Wow. Wow. This is Tony Castricone, Buccaneers radio play-by-play voice, joining us. Tony, I love the video. We talked a little bit with T-Kraz on back in the day, you used to love baseball, but it got to a point where you're like, okay, football is going to be my thing. I love the videos now where a manager in AAA or AA, mostly AAA, and he calls in the player, and he's going to tell him that he's getting called up, and sometimes they bust his chops or whatever, and then, hey, you ready to get on a plane? And I love that. Oh, going to the show. Can you tell us when you found out that you got the play-by-play gig for the Buccaneers? Could you tell us that story, or was it not that big of a thing?
0: No. I'll tell you the story. I mean, gosh, you're getting me on the spot here, so I'm going to have to really edit it down because I could talk to you about this forever. But, you know, it was, we were pretty late in the process, and then they called on a Monday and said, hey, we want you to meet our CCO and our COO, can you get here this week? And as I was like in the text conversation, it was a text that they sent. And as I was like reading it, I was like, well, I've got a hard commitment on Thursday in Seattle. So like the only way this is going to work is if I'm on a 6 a.m. tomorrow. And I was like, here it is. Here's the airline, 6 a.m. Like, I got to go on this plane because it's going to be all day Tuesday to fly and then all day Wednesday to get back so I could be at this commitment on Thursday. Mm-hmm. And it was a video shoot for the upcoming season and all the stuff. And so they booked a flight. I get down there Tuesday. I have some conversations on Wednesday. I fly back. I'm completely jet lagged. I didn't sleep at all the night before the last round of interviews. I mean, I'm just a zombie. And then I wake up at about maybe like 4:30 Pacific time and check my phone, and I get a text from HR, and I nudge my wife and I'm like, babe, look at this. Like, should I call back right now? She's like, no, it's 4:30 in the morning. Go drink some coffee. Wake up and then call back. So then, like, I, you know, like, splash some water on my face. I brew a pot of coffee, and I'm, like, jittery. I'm like, oh, my gosh, I gotta like, call back as soon as I can. And I wake myself up, finally get on the call. They make the offer, and I just remember, I don't remember much about the phone call, but I remember getting off the phone, walking down the stairs, and just crying.
1: Awesome.
0: Like with my wife. Just,
1: awesome.
0: Just embracing each other, and we were both in tears, and it was life-changing and beautiful, and one of the best moments of my life.
1: Oh, man. Congratulations again. I love that. I love that story, Tony, and I hope you have many, many years here in the booth. One other one. Just out of, what's it been like being alongside Dave Moore? Dave Moore, the former Buccaneer tight end, he was a long snapper. I've known Dave a long time, and he's from the New Jersey area where I'm from. And I remember he was here during the bad years. He was here. Then the one year that he goes to Buffalo, they win the Super Bowl, and then he ends up coming back. but he is such a good guy, down to earth.
0: Yeah.
1: Oh, my God. No big ego at all. What's it been like working with Dave Moore?
0: Well, I think what you just said is like the big impression on me. And because we haven't done much together yet, work-wise, right? We've done two games, about to do a third.

0: but just meeting him during the audition and just hearing about, you know, he's a family man. Like, his kids have gotten married recently and just what that means to him. And then, you know, then we went to lunch after I got the job and getting to know him on a personal level, learning what his faith means to him, learning what fishing means to him. I mean, just like a great guy. And that's the thing is, like, I like to really get to know the people that I work with as people and connect that way first, because then when you're doing a football game, then you've got kind of a natural chemistry, right? And that's work, and it's intense, and you're excited, and the bullets are flying, and you're trying to like find the best note at the best moment, and you don't know what's going to happen. But to experience it all together as a crew, and that's why I love that, like, Tampa Bay's whole community, like the Buccaneer community, is called the crew, because I've always called my radio crew the crew, right? Nice. And it's just like, to have a crew to get to do it together with, that's what makes all this special. Like, it's one thing to sit there and watch your team win by yourself, and that feels good. But it's another thing to experience it all together. It's another thing to call your dad after the game and talk about it, or your best friend that you grew up watching all the game. That's what makes all this stuff so special, is the community that it brings together. And, you know, for Dave to be one of the biggest members of my little micro community up there in the booth, I'm just loving getting to know him, and I'm really, really honored and excited to work with him.
1: That's tremendous. Last one, only about a minute to go. Gene, the great Gene Deckerhoff, was there in the press box and walking around and over with you, and I saw a picture with Gene. How nice was that? And he was supportive of you taking over the reins. Just real quickly on what that means when Gene Deckerhoff was at that last game and there to support you, Tony.
0: Yeah, it means everything, because you could tell it still means a lot to him, right? You know, and there's probably a part of him that is going to miss it and everything else. But for him to still want to be around, to want to support, and he's one of one. I mean, there's a lot of great announcers in the world, but I mean, he's not just great at announcing, but he's great at putting a smile on your face and being this personality that is so unique. And he's just himself, and you just absolutely love him. And so, yeah, his support meant everything in the world to me.
1: You're the man. Tony, we wish you all the success in the world. We can't wait to hear you calling a lot of touchdowns this season for the Tampa Bay Buccaneers. Thanks so much, man. I know you're going to be on with Nick all season long. Everybody's looking forward to it here. We really appreciate it, Tony.
0: All right. Appreciate it, Rock. Go Bucks.
1: You got it. There you go. He just said it. Go Bucks. Oh, what's going on with the Rays? Oh, we'll let you know as we continue here on WDAE.
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1: All righty, still no vote yet on the Rays Stadium by the Tampa City Council. It's going to take a while. I just talked to T-Kraz. He's getting ready for the drive, his show, starting at 2 o'clock. The vote is going to come down during his show. And once that happens, look out. As T-Kraz says, all heck's going to break loose. So get ready. Now, Chris Mathis, he's on vacation. He's giving a speech to high schoolers at his alma mater up in Blairsville, Georgia, on how to be successful and deal with adversity. So he's up there doing that. Tim, who produces this show, the Nick Wise Show, is going to be sticking around with T-Kraz, so they're going to have a busy, busy show.
14: I got him covered.
1: Oh, he's got it covered, baby. Once this Ray Stadium vote comes down, look out. Here we go. We're hoping. We got our fingers crossed. We want baseball to stay here in Tampa Bay. Pat Donovan, breaking news. He always says, I'm not a journalist. Well, guess what? A tweet from Pat Donovan 39 minutes ago. Hopefully, this is from Pat Donovan, quoting his tweet. Hopefully, a positive vote from the Tampa City Council can be the second big piece of Rays news today. A source very close to the situation tells me pitching coach Kyle Snyder is about to ink a 7-year extension with the team. Now, I don't know is this Donovan? Is this somebody? Did somebody take his phone? I don't know, because usually Pat Donovan is not in the breaking journalism news mode. You know what I'm talking about?
14: Yeah, that's a big
1: 7-year extension.
14: That's a big newsworthy story right there.
1: I hope somebody just didn't take his phone and is busting his chops. You just never know. So we'll keep an eye on that. Pat Donovan wants to put a shovel in the ground over at Hillsborough College. So we're waiting for that. And again, we're live and local all the way through. So T-Kraz is going to have it for you when that vote does come down. No Rays tonight. They start a series against a hot Padres team. Tomorrow, 7:10, first pitch, Shane McClanahan is on the hill. He will face a right-handed pitcher. Well, he won't face. The Rays batters will face Casey Mize. Shane McClanahan, 7-1 at home. 7-1 at home. Shane McClanahan, 2.32 ERA at home. Shane McClanahan's last outing, 5 shutout innings, 4 hits. So, Sugar Shane. Fastball Freddy, he really did look good last night. Yeah, day game, yesterday. He did. He looked good. Also, the news with the NFL, there will be no more Pro Bowls. They're doing away with the Pro Bowl. That's done. It ain't coming back. What they're going to do is they're still going to have, you'll be able to vote, and 88 players will be named to the Pro Bowl this year. It's going to be about late December, and they're going to invite the Pro Bowl players to a celebration in Los Angeles, but no more Pro Bowl. And then we just had Tony on. That was really good. I enjoyed that. And he's getting ready to call preseason game number 3 tomorrow in Jacksonville. That'll be a 7:10 start. You can hear that on the Buccaneers Radio Network. All right. Let me go back to the phone lines, and let's go to Dave and Brandon. What's happening, Dave?
15: Can you hear me, Rock?
1: I got you loud and clear.
15: Good. I've had phone issues for so long. Hey, Rock, because you're in the media, I really want to hear this answer from you.
1: Yep.
15: Let's say we beat the Dodgers in the World Series. Oh, it's going to be historical, to say the least, Rock. How is the media going to look at it and, you know, lay it out?
1: It's going to be a great story. You win the World Series, it's a great story. And especially for a team like the Rays. I think that there are a lot of baseball fans around the country that actually like the old school way that the Rays play. The small ball, the bunting, the stealing, the moving the runners over, not worrying about their individual statistics. I've gotten it from a lot of guys. They're like, man, finally, somebody's bunting. Somebody's stealing. I like it. But I cannot go that far in my mind talking World Series with the Rays yet. Get in the playoffs. Stretch run. You win on pitching and defense when you get to the playoffs. Every pitch matters. Everything is magnified. Go look at scores of World Series or ALCS, NLCS over the years. The majority of the time, it's a tight game. You don't see big 13-12 scores or, you know, 11-6. It's usually 3-2, 4-3, 5-2, 5-4, 2-1. Pitching and defense. That's why that was a big outing for Freddy Peralta last night for me. Rasmussen, you got him. Nick Martinez, solid. After that, big one for Shane. Big one for Shane. The back felt okay last time out. 5 shutout innings. Shane McClanahan, if you got Rasmussen, you got Shane, you got Martinez, you're good right there. All right? And then we'll mix and match. I don't know if it's Seymour. I don't know if it's Griffin Jacks. Freddy Peralta, what an acquisition by Neander. If he throws like he threw last night, he's changed his delivery. They've tweaked his delivery a little bit. Neander's told T-Kraz that's hard to do in season like that. But Snyder's been a whiz at that, so you got that. So no Rays tonight. No Rays tonight. Get your honey-do list done. As if you're going to do a honey-do list on a Thursday night. Yeah, right. Right. Whatever you got to do. Bucks and Jaguars tomorrow night. You know what? I didn't have the time. Anyway, all right. Hey, T-Kraz is next. T-Kraz coming your way next. Love being with you. I'll be here tomorrow, same time with Tim at noon. Enjoy your night from all of us here at WDAE.
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32: My father's never-ending string of lies ultimately broke apart my family. 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That was 24 years ago. But I just had a son of my own, and it brought back tons of memories of my childhood, along with tons of questions I wanted answered. How did my father become the scheming mastermind? Was he like this with everyone? And is it possible, after all these years, he's actually changed? I have no idea where he lives or what he's up to, but my goal with this podcast is to track him down and get to the truth about who my father, Manny Veeder, really is. 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Listen to Number One Dad.
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4: 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Good afternoon, Tampa Bay. The Drive with T-Kraz, driven by Moss Nissan, is on the air. We're live inside the Rood Air and Water Studios of WDAE on this beautiful Thursday across the Bay and beyond. Executive producer Chris Mathis has been suspended indefinitely, and he will not be on the show until further notice. So Timmy B, Tim Bernard, is on the other side holding it down. And, of course, you there. We are live in living color, 95.7 on the FM dial, the mighty AM 620. 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The phone numbers, I know a lot of you Rays fans are out there. You might be at the Tampa City Council meeting. I want to hear from you. What the hell is going on down there? 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
4: I'm on the phone for 4 hours today because there is no Rays game. So we're on until 6 o'clock. We have plenty of time to get to you and your phone calls as we anxiously await the vote from the Tampa City Council on the Rays Stadium project. It is D-Day here in Tampa Bay, an historic day. Will it pass? We've got public comments going on right now. I see people in their Rays gear. I just saw one lady get up there. Any Raymond text me, man, the Rays can leave. Shut up. I guess everyone's entitled to their own opinion. Maybe I shouldn't be so callous, but if you don't like sports, that's fine. These are the people that got picked last in gym class. I understand. But people lack vision. Those are the people that don't want this to happen. But we're going to talk about this all day. We're going to keep you updated. And when this vote does come down, whenever it comes down, we're going to have it for you right here on WDAE. And 1 hour from now, we're going to talk about the Rays on the field. We're going to talk about the Rays and this vote off the field. And he's so gracious enough to join us on his off day. The Rays are off today, but not Mark Topkin. Rays Insider, TampaBay.com. He's going to join me. Rays are still in first place. They're back home. The Padres are in town this weekend. What can we expect there? Mark Topkin. 1 hour from now at 3:05 with the whole Rays Stadium vote hanging in the balance as well. He's going to join us. The Buccaneers will play their preseason finale tomorrow night up in Jacksonville. So who's assured of a job and who's in danger of being cut? Could there be maybe a trade or two as the Buccaneers and every other NFL team has to get down to 53 by 6 o'clock on Sunday? We'll talk about a guy who's all over it. Greg Allman, FoxSports.com. He's going to join me at 4:05, and we'll get with him on everything Buccaneers from Greg Allman, including the Reuben Bain Jr. shoulder injury. Greg Allman at 4:05. And Timmy B's with me. He's going to help us get through some things. He's going to be the pit boss for today since Chris Mathis, with his callous actions, his selfish acts, has been suspended indefinitely. We have Let It Ride coming up at 5:30 and some NFL prop bets and some Buccaneer bets too on Let It Ride. That is coming up at 5:30 with Timmy B and yours truly. We'll take you up until 6 o'clock on this beautiful Let It Ride Thursday.
8: There's a show. That's a show.
4: There's a show. There it is. The public comments are going on right now. look, everyone's entitled to their opinion, so I'm kind of amused by it. Can we play this thing? I think we can, because it's out there. It's on YouTube. Timmy B, do you have it going up in there in the studio? Because I want to play some of these comments. These are the public comments now that are trickling in, and there's a whole bunch of people that signed up. You get 3 minutes. The Tampa City Council is hearing everybody out, and then they will have their vote. I have no idea when that's going to take place. I mean, this thing has been dragging the entire day. Obviously, this is like the last thing on their agenda because of how important it is and how much media scrutiny, I guess, and media attention that it's getting. This lady says, please postpone it until November the 3rd in terms of the vote for the Rays Stadium. Yeah, fat chance that that's going to happen. I had some other guys up there right now. Who's this? Patrick Cimino, taxpayer and citizen of Tampa. A Rays Stadium would be really nice, he says, but we have to scrutinize this because it is an extensive expenditure of public access, city, county, and state as a taxpayer. I'm trying to read the closed caption. We're funding Hillsborough College's new college. And look, there is money coming in from the state to renovate Hillsborough College. That's a part of this mixed-use development. There's $50 million coming in, and that's going to help with the renovation of Hillsborough College. There's more money coming from the state on that, and for the infrastructure, the area around this proposed development. So we're going to keep you updated on everything that's going on there. I love it. So this is what's been, you know, on everyone's mind. It's been on my mind. The first thing when I woke up today, it's like, okay, this is it. Now, the Hillsborough County Commission will have their vote tomorrow at 9 a.m. But the Tampa City Council is first at bat today. And we talked to Ken Hagan a few days ago here on the program, and he seems cautiously optimistic that this thing is going to pass. He said 85%. And considering Ken Hagan and how much time that he has put into this venture, and he's been on a never-ending quest, a crusade, if you will, to try and get the Rays on this side of the bay. They thought they had something down at Ebor 2017, 2018, and then we know what happened there. The previous owner would not put in enough money, or else that stadium would have been open already. So there were four failed attempts, as we know, by previous ownership. And now the new owners, they took over. They bought the team almost a year ago. And I remember being there for the press conference and sitting in that room and hearing Patrick Zalupski and Ken Babby and Bill Cosgrove mentioning how they felt like there was a need for a new facility. And they wanted it on the Tampa side. And they wanted it open by opening day 2029. And I remember when they said 2029, and I'm like, looking down, I'm like, okay, it's obviously at the time it was 2025. I'm like, that's a pretty ambitious timeline. Well, fast forward, it's almost a year later. Here we are on the doorstep of getting this agreement, hopefully ratified and passed today by the city council and then tomorrow by the Hillsborough County Commission. We're there. We're on the precipice of getting this thing done. And it's taken hours and hours of tireless, endless work and massaging by one Ken Babby, talking to some of these Hillsborough County lawmakers. And look, I get it. You know, there are constituents that are complaining, and it is a thankless type of job being a public servant. And, you know, and I'm not going to do this anymore because it doesn't benefit anybody. There are a couple of people on the Tampa City Council. Look, Charlie Miranda, I give him a lot of credit, okay, because he has devoted so many years to public service, and I respect him for that. Obviously, you know, his thoughts and feelings on this, and he said himself, like, he didn't know how to use a computer, which I find shocking, you know, in this day and age of 2026, no matter what you're doing, no matter what line of your work you're in, if you don't know how to use a computer, then you shouldn't have a relevant role. especially in public service as an elected official. But whatever. Lynn Hurtak, she's running for mayor, and I heard her asking so many questions of Ken Atwater, the Hillsborough County, the Hillsborough College president. He was up on there. You know, she was grilling him about how much money you're getting and this and that and the other thing. So we know where they stand. You're not changing their minds. I don't think anything that's happening today is going to change the minds of Lynn Hurtak or Charlie Miranda. You're not. The way I see it, and from everybody I've spoken to, it feels like this is a 4-3 vote in the affirmative. So that's how I'm viewing this. I think Bill Carlson is the swing guy. I think the Rays kind of met with him and they kind of took some things out. The CIT money from a Tampa City perspective is not going to be used. I think that was a sticking point for him and some other people. So it feels like he is on the yes side of things. I think he's the swing guy. I think it's 4-3 what it's going to end up being in the yes category, hopefully. Now, nothing's for sure. Boy. So I'm just watching the public comments right now. Timmy B, if you have this.
5: Yeah, I got it up on YouTube here. So
4: this young lady is speaking right now.
5: All right,
4: pot it up a little bit. I want to hear what she's saying.
5: Yeah, here we go.
6: What was money? Roll your eyes. But I'm saying is that it's a frill. If you remember Lewis, can't talk. But USF got their stadium done, and SGA, student government, my daughter was a part of it. She had to give them $3 million to build their stadium. Do you remember this?
4: Her daughter gave them $3 million?
6: I'm thinking...
5: It's a rich daughter.
4: I'll tell you what. I'd like to meet her.
6: Figure something out in the best interest, because it's half and half, and the taxpayers are suffering, and everyone knows a lot of people lost everything to... Put a stadium, it's just going to be a big cluster.
4: Whoa. All right, you can drag her down. This lady's all over the place.
5: Wow.
4: It's going to be a big, you can't do that. You can't do that. You can't say that. So it's interesting. Like the different points of view, look, everyone's got a right to express their opinion, right? But some people are just babbling. Some people are doing it without merit. I think what this project's going to do, it is going to create thousands of jobs. It is going to create a tax base where you'll be able to accumulate the kind of money from property taxes that will go a long way in the city of Tampa and Hillsborough County for the next 30, 35 years. Now, the Rays are not going to own this facility. Let's just clear that up right now. It'll be owned by Hillsborough County, and the Rays will rent it out to the tune of about $4 million a year. Now, everything that happens inside of the building in terms of sponsorships and everything else, yes, the Rays will profit from that. But where the city of Tampa and Hillsborough County profits is from, you know, the access and the attention and the money that's going to be generated from so many people being in that particular area, which needs to be revitalized. And that area will be revitalized with this said project. Live, work, play. There'll be restaurants. There'll be hotels. There'll be residential. There'll be the stadium. There'll be the renovated Hillsborough College. So that area is in need of a revitalization. And that's exactly what this thing is aiming to do. And it's going to create enough money in order for you to fix all your potholes. And that's all I keep hearing. We don't have enough money for the potholes. You're going to get it with this project over the course of many years. And it is an investment. The Rays are investing 60%, and then the public will have their share of the money, and then everyone should profit from this venture. And that's the way it's going to work. And that is the theme of our opening drive, by the way, on the Letter Ride Thursday.
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4: All right, this is it. The Rays Stadium. It's on the table. Tampa City Council. People are commenting. You know, there have been, you know, obviously a few Rays fans have already gotten up there speaking in favor of the stadium, but we've gotten a couple of people now. They're there. They are obviously speaking, some people speaking against it. Like, everyone's got a viewpoint, which is great. That's what this country's all about. But have a direction. I know some people are getting up there and they're kind of nervous about it. And look, you're in front of a lot of people. Everyone's watching on YouTube. We're watching. We're keeping track of what's happening here. And we're going to let you know when that vote comes down. But there's a whole bunch of people lining up to get their 3 minutes of fame. Everyone gets their 15 minutes of fame. Well, in this case, it's 3 minutes. So if you're going to go up there and speak, you need to have some sort of a game plan and not to make sure that you're just rambling or shooting off the hip. So, I'm trying to read the, I honestly don't know how you make a decision when you don't have full information. This lady is saying, thank you for your time. And she walks off. So there are opponents getting up there and they're saying their two cents. Look, again, everyone's entitled to, you know, their say in this whole thing. Another speaker. I'm currently a bartender at Tropicana Field. Young lady here. I've never been into politics or publicly spoke. It's definitely taught me a lot. There seems to be a little bit of a double standard, this young lady saying. I have empathy for all of the community, the working class people. I am a working class person. And I definitely support helping people, but empathy cannot override common sense. Every meeting I stand here, I mean, I stand here listening. Pipe up this young lady for a minute, Timmy V. She's a bartender over at the Trop. I want to hear what...
8: Financials, I don't see a lot of vetting. Things have to be done. But then when a private partner comes and steps up to the plate offering over $1 billion to bring massive income growth, thousands of jobs, it switches gears. We hold their feet to the fire. We're stalling. We scrutinize. We ask this, continual. It's really easy for you to get money to unproven entity, but so difficult for you to accept a massive private investment. We can't hate the wealthy. They give money, they invest in us, they give us jobs. So instead, I'd like to thank all of you for listening to the community, especially Ken Babby, who I have the opportunity to work with, for negotiating, staying at the table, keeping the deal alive. You know, we've been waiting. People are like, oh, it's only been this long or that long. Mm-hmm. But it's been 20 years. I mean, between St. Pete and over here, people have been trying to work this out. And I think now is the time to do it for us, for the working class, for the taxpayers. You know, and my job as a bartender, if somebody comes up and says, hey, can you pour me a drink, but they don't give me any money, I have to say, let me see the card. Well, I think the over $1 billion that they showed us is a good reference to this multi-use facility here that we should have. And I hope that we stop, you know, pushing away the big investment and approve the Rays deal to protect our livelihoods, bring our jobs and housing to the working class. And we can't mislead these people that if we don't spend the money on this, they're going to get the money, because that is not the truth. And you know that, and I know that. So it's important that we still listen to everybody, that we do what's best for the future. And hopefully I have a job for always until my time leaves this earth, that I can work at the race.
9: Thank you, Michelle.
4: All right. That's fantastic there. So a bartender over at the Trop getting up there saying her 2 cents.
5: And she gets it.
4: She's hoping that, you know, obviously that if and when the Rays do build their stadium on this side, that, you know, she may have a position somewhere down the road. And who knows what that's going to end up looking like. So, all right, these public comments are continuing. It's a big day for the Rays. It's a big day, certainly, for Tampa Bay. And we're going to give you all of the rundown, and we're going to keep you updated on the vote that's going to go down at some point. I don't know. You got so many people that signed up to get their 3 minutes of airtime, I suppose, down at the Tampa City Council chambers commenting on this. So the public commenting period is going on now. And then at some point afterward, there's going to be the vote. I think with everything that has been said and done today, I don't think anybody's being swayed. I think if you're against it coming in, you're still against it. If you're for it, you're still for it. Bill Carlson is the one swing guy. And it does appear from everything I've seen, and I've been looking over his social media accounts, that he does appear to be on board. Remember, the MOU back a couple of months ago, he voted yes to continue the discussion. Then he said immediately afterward, I'm going to vote no because of the CIT money and everything else, blah, blah, blah, blah, blah, blah. But it appears that Ken Babbie and the Rays did a good job in terms of having the conversation and hearing the concerns from the community, from police and fire. I saw the PBA president got up there at one point during the city council session, and he was praising the Rays for coming to him and talking to him and, you know, having that open dialogue with various groups within the community. That's a smart way of doing it. And I think the new Rays owners have done a good job of embracing the community and getting out there and hearing everybody's thoughts, positive or negative, good, bad, or indifferent. I think at the end of the day, I think it's a win-win. Sports does a lot for a community. Major League Baseball in your own backyard does a heck of a lot. It gives you so much equity. It's also an economic driving engine, if you will, because it does create jobs and it does bring lots of money to that given area. And it does create that the whole tax base from the multi-use district and the facility. It's almost over 100 acres of a mixed-use development, not just the Rays Stadium, but, again, hotels, residences, bars, restaurants, and everything else. And the money that is going to be created for that is going to come back tenfold to the Rays, obviously. And we're not overlooking that, but also to the city of Tampa, I do believe, over the course of many, many years to come. And I do believe that the Rays will get an all-star game. That's done. New facility, Major League Baseball will award us an all-star game. And maybe a World Baseball Classic and many other incredible events that will be coming here. Again, the Rays are not going to own the building. It's going to be owned by Hillsborough County. It's going to be a world-class type of facility and a world-class type of development. So I'm excited about it. I think it's a no-brainer. I might be a little biased on it, but sports has a way of bringing people together. Sports also has a way of being a driving economic engine for a city and a region. And that's exactly what this is going to do. All right, your thoughts, 888-388-0957. Text at 82945 on the Bartow 4 DA text platform, where standard message and data rates do apply there. So we'll talk to Mark Topkin, Rays Insider at 305. Maybe a vote comes down by then, but Topper will be on with me. We'll talk about the stadium, which is something that he has been covering for, I don't know, longer than I have. I've been here for 22 years. And for as long as I've been here, I got here January of 2004. It's when Stu bought the team for about $200 million. And right away, he's like, okay, the Trop is outdated. We need a new stadium. And I remember that conversation distinctly when it took place. And then, of course, he had four shots at it. And this is what I want people to know before we head to break. And Terry, I see you there. I'm going to get to you. Stu had four shots at this. He went 0 for 4. Folks, do not be fooled with this new ownership group. They're not looking at 2, 3, 4 shots at it. This is it. This is the only shot we're going to get with this group, I do believe. So if we swing and miss on this and we strike out, and this gets voted down or whatever, that's it. The Rays are going to leave. I just want to make sure that people understand the gravity of the situation, the consequences if there's a no vote. There's a no vote, they're gone. Because there are other cities that are waiting. I know there's expansion taking place, but why would you pay $500 million, $2 billion, whatever it is, hundreds of millions of dollars. You know, I think the expansion fee is going to be $2 billion or whatever it is. $2 billion. Why would you pay that when you can lure an existing team to your city? And that's what Charlotte, Salt Lake City, all these other places. That's what they're doing. They're watching and waiting. Even Orlando, even though they had, you know, a little bit of a setback a few weeks ago with some funding that kind of fell through for whatever reason. I don't think it would work there anyways. But, you know, Orlando is still going to want a conversation. But that's what all these cities are waiting for. They're watching us. They're waiting for us to screw up. They're waiting for us to have a misstep. We can't do that. We have to seize this opportunity. Keep the Rays in the Tampa Bay region. Get them in the Tampa side where it's centrally located and more people can have access to within 30-minute drive. And keep hearing people talk about, well, Steinbrenner Field, they didn't draw there. Look, I was out there more times than not with, you know, 110 degrees heat index. I mean, people want to be indoors. That's why people love the Trop. The Trop is dumpy. I got to be honest with you. And you guys know that. But people like the Trop because it's convenient and it's comfortable in terms of, you know, 72 degrees being inside. This is going to be a state-of-the-art facility that's going to be enclosed. You're going to be inside. It's going to be 72 degrees. And it's going to be one of the finer ballparks, maybe in Major League Baseball, an intimate type of setting with a capacity of about 30, 31,000. It's not going to be a huge venue. But that's what people need to realize. This is our only shot with new ownership. There's not going to be attempt number two, attempt number three, attempt number four. This is it. We screw up and they're gone. Just want to make sure everybody understands where we're at. All right, great to have you with us. It's The Drive.
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22: Just running the offense, controlling the offense like he has, just playing under control in the pocket, checking into the right play and making the normal plays.
4: Bucks head coach Todd Bowles on what he wants to see from Jalen Daniels in the preseason finale tomorrow night. Daniels figures to play quite a bit. If he performs again at a high level, will Daniels be QB2? That's one of the big questions going into tomorrow night, the preseason finale, Buccaneers and the Jaguars up in Jacksonville. Welcome back. 2:33 on your ride home on a very busy and maybe historic Let It Ride Thursday here on The Drive on WDAE. Great to have you with us. T-Kraz with you. Chris Mathis out. So Timmy B, Tim Bernard on the other side holding it down. We'll get to your calls in a matter of moments. So we are keeping track, by the way, of the Tampa City Council. The public commenting period is still ongoing. It's been like a Karen convention, though, over there, man. Let me tell you. Holy cow. So, like, not all of these public commenters, these people that are getting 3 minutes apiece, and I thought maybe most of them were going to be in favor of the stadium thing, but no. We've gotten a couple of people that have gotten up there, and they have been vociferous, I would say, in opposing this plan. So at some point, and I don't know what the timetable is, maybe in the next hour, I don't know. Mark Topke will join me at 3:05. We'll talk Bucks with Greg Allman at 4:05. But at some point, the vote will come down. And when it does, we're going to bring it to you right here on WDAE. We're going to let you know what the 7-member Tampa City Council panel will vote. It feels like it's a 4-3 vote in the affirmative. But listen, all bets are off at this point. Who knows? I don't know if anything's going to be said here today that's going to change anybody's mind. You're not changing Lynn Hurtak's mind. You're not changing Charlie Miranda's mind. I think Bill Carlson may have been swayed in the last 2 weeks. And he is the critical vote. So I think if he's a yes, and I think this thing will pass 4-3 in the affirmative. But we'll keep you updated. Public commenting period still happening here. And we'll let you know when that vote comes out. Let's go to our phones. A lot of you want to comment on this, that, and everything else in between. Let's go to Terry in Seminole. Terry, welcome to the show. How are you?
23: Hey, Chikaras. Love you, brother.
4: Thank you.
23: And I love what you just said. But I'm a retired school teacher. And I've seen the impact of these raised players coming around to school-sponsored events and how they inspire these children to be better people. I've seen that. And this isn't like L.A., where you got the Dodgers here and the Angels right around the corner, or the Chargers and the Rams playing in the same stadium, or the Lakers and the Clippers just counties apart. Mm-hmm. We only have...

0: whole bridge bias and Tampa versus St. Pete. Yeah, we need to put that to bed, okay? We're just going by studies. And the studies are that right now, the location, it's all about what? Location, location, location. And I've had this conversation about 17,000 times, and I'm tired of it. The stadium always needed to be on the Tampa side in Hillsborough County. Go back and look at the ABC Coalition Report, which is a study they did back in 2009. And I remember being around when it happened. And they studied different sites around Tampa Bay, and they came to a couple of different various points. And the site where this Ray Stadium is proposed to be going in is one of those sites in the West Shore, West Tampa-ish type of area where more people can have access to it within a 30-minute drive. Yeah, Steinbrenner Field, like that was like the aberration because you're outdoors and it's 110 degrees outside. And the Rays weren't very good. They were 77 and 85. But a state-of-the-art facility that's indoors, 30,000 capacity, which I think is about right, honestly. You're not going to put a sprawling 40, 45,000 seat stadium, you know, in this type of area. And by cutting down the capacity, obviously supply and demand, the fewer the seats, the more you can charge, obviously, for those seats. And that's going to be, I know, an issue once this stadium hopefully gets approved first and then gets built. Because a lot of people are going to be complaining, hey, it might be too much to go to a game. And we'll cross that bridge when we get to it. But that coalition report had the site where the Rays are looking to build this thing as one of the hot spots where you can be able to draw from Pinellas to the west, to the north, Lutz and Pasco and areas up north, and Wesley Chapel to the east, and New Tampa, and Polk County to the east, and Southern Hillsborough. Within a 30-minute drive, they'll be able to get more people to a brand new facility. And look, the corporate side of it has to work. It has to pop for the Rays. Because 2/3 of season tickets come from corporate entities. And that has also been an issue with the Rays going back to, I don't know, 20 plus years. And that's how long we've been talking about this. Stadium fatigue. I'm tired of it. Let's get this thing over the finish line already. Let's go to Dave and Brandon. Dave, what's going on over there? How are you?
1: Well, Terry brought up civic pride, Keegrass, and on this historic day, make no mistake, Keegrass, since you've been supporting this so much, the city council is fighting you with this, dragging you on. I mean, God forbid the fans should start showing up, and I am that guy that refused to go across the bridge, and then the pubs, the restaurants, the bars are going to be successful. It's nothing but good.
0: I'd like to think so, Dave, and I appreciate the phone call, but I think it's got enormous potential and possibilities where I think everybody can benefit. The public commenting period is still going on. You got quite a few people waiting for their turn at bat, pardon the pun, and at some point the Tampa City Council will get down to a vote. What will that vote be? Boy, oh boy. If this thing gets voted down, all hell will break loose. I promise you that. 888-388-0957. Text at 82945. Some of you with your text messages here. No, I'm not going to read that one out of the 813. Come on, man. Did Charlie Miranda check his bank account statement to see if it... Come on, man. Yeah, I get it. Politics is a dirty game. And Charlie Miranda, I think, you know, the game has passed him by, so to speak. He's that guy hanging on. And I appreciate all of his years of public service, but in this day and age, I don't know if he is equipped to handle his job maybe the way that he used to. You know you're not swaying him. He's a no. He's a hard no. Hard no. Lynn Hurtak, who's running for mayor, by the way, keep that in mind, hard no. And Bill Carlson, like, if he flips, which I think is the case, and he goes yes, and he's been out in front of it, he's met with Ken Babby, he's been out in front of it, he's running for mayor too. His political career will have taken a turn for

0: for the better. If he votes yes and the Rays get this thing passed, and if he's the deciding vote, his chances of becoming mayor will increase exponentially. I can just tell you that. You're voting no if you're Lynn Herzak. I don't know what chance you have of being mayor. I can just tell you that right now. I don't know if anybody's going to vote for her. Just saying. So I think that was a very smart move by Bill Carlson. If indeed he has come around and he becomes the deciding yes vote. But we'll keep you updated. I like how some of these speakers are bringing to the table some, I don't know, the props and pages that they're showing to the Tampa City Council on the projector and everything else. Is that what this young lady's doing?
1: I think so, yeah. They've done all their homework.
0: Yeah, well, some people are more prepared than others, I suppose. But I think some of them have a warped sense of what this deal is going to mean for everybody, for Hillsborough College, for the city of Tampa, for Hillsborough County in particular. Having Major League Baseball, okay, in your backyard, number one, look, it's not cheap, okay? This is how it's done, folks. This is how society works. This is how it's done all across the country. You look at the deals that the Royals got. You look at the deal that the Chiefs got in the state of Kansas. This is how it works. You want professional sports, you've got to make an investment. All right, when we come back, don't forget Mark Topkin at 3:05. We'll keep you updated on what's going on down at the Tampa City Council, where a vote is, I'm sure, coming up soon. How soon? Who knows? But I'm here until 6, so we're keeping track of this, and we're going to keep you updated. We're going to let you know whenever that does happen. But on the way back, more on the Buccaneers. Who's playing for their job? And which former second-round pick is in a lot of trouble? That is coming up next.
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11: What's happening, fellow sports fans? It's Andy West. Let's look back on this day in sports history, August 27th. We'll start off today in 1982, where Ricky Henderson broke Lou Brock's 1974 record of 118 stolen bases in a season and stole three more bases in the A's 5-4 loss to the Milwaukee Brewers. It gave Henderson 122 steals in 127 games. Today in 1985, Mary Jo Fernandez, at the age of 14 years and 8 days, becomes the youngest player to win a match at the U.S. Open. Fernandez beat Britain's Sarah Gomer 6-1, 6-4. And today in 2017, rookie Rhys Hoskins of the Phillies homered for the 5th straight game and made a diving catch to start a game-changing triple play in the 5th inning, leading Philadelphia to a 6-3 victory over the Chicago Cubs. Hoskins led off the 8th with a homer, giving him 11 home runs in his first 18 games, becoming the fastest in Major League history to reach 11 homers. Hoskins had just been called up from AAA on August 10th.
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0: All right, welcome back. 2:50 on your ride home on this very busy Letter Ride Thursday. The drive with yours truly. Great to have you with us. Chris Mathis is out. He's been suspended indefinitely. And he's been replaced by Tim Bernard for the next couple of days. And he will have to apply for reinstatement this weekend in order for him to rejoin the show next week. He knows what he did wrong. And he has been punished as a result.
1: Oh, Mathis.
0: I'm telling you, man. You know, that kid's getting a little too big for his britches. He does one high school football game. He thinks he's Al Michaels. Oh, come on. That's just nuts.
21: No.
0: I'm joking. Come on. Chris Mathis went back up, and he's giving a big speech to his, I think it was a 10-minute reunion or something.
1: His high school, yeah.
0: Yeah, his high school 10-minute reunion. It's been 10 minutes since they graduated, and Chris Mathis went back and gave a speech. It's not 10 years. I don't believe it's 10 years, okay? He looks like he's 16.
1: That's crazy.
0: So Chris Mathis, with his 10-month high school reunion, it's been 10 months, and now he's going back and giving a big speech. I'll tell you, this is the speech he should be giving to those kids. Oh, wait a minute.
22: Be a doctor, be a lawyer, carry a leather briefcase. Forget about sports as a profession. Sports make you grunt and smell. See, be a thinker. Not a sticker.
0: Yeah. Stay in school and use your brain. Be a doctor, be a lawyer, carry around a leather briefcase. Forget about sports as a profession. Chris Mathis will be back next week. 888-388-0957. Text at 82945. The public commenting period still going on. We'll keep you updated. The Tampa City Council will vote on the Rays Stadium project at some point this afternoon. And we're here until 6 o'clock, so we'll give it to you as soon as it comes down. Now, Buccaneers, tomorrow night, preseason finale up in Jacksonville. None of the starters will play. There are two second-round picks I want to talk about right here. And they're going in opposite directions, I do believe. Benjamin Morrison has been practicing up in Jacksonville. And it seems like maybe he is trending in the right direction. And I think there's a chance that he does play tomorrow night. I think he does have, I think he needs to play tomorrow night, to be quite honest. A former second round pick, the Buccaneers need him. That corner room is not looking too stable for me. And in just 17 days, you open up against the number one receiving tandem in the NFL in Ja'Marr Chase and T. Higgins. So those guys better be ready. So Benjamin Morrison is healthy and appears to be practicing, and he appears to be trending on the right track. One second-round pick, however, which seems to be going in the opposite direction, is Chris Braswell. So the Buccaneers have built up a lot of talent and depth at that edge rusher position, thanks to Jason Light, what he did in the offseason through free agency and then the draft. Reuben Bain has got the shoulder thing, but he's fine. He's going to play week one. That's all we care about. He's got 17 days. He's going to be good to go. But you got Reuben Bain, Yaya Diaby, Anthony Nelson has flash. Anytime Anthony Nelson gets a chance to play, he always does something. And he's a very good special teams player. Al-Qadim Muhammad is the fourth guy. You know, David Walker is the fifth guy. I don't think there's room for Chris Braswell. And as a former second-round pick, maybe that's the only thing that is, I don't know, helping him in any sense. But with all of that depth in that room, I think he's on the outside looking in. And it would not surprise me to see him play tomorrow night and play a lot for the Buccaneers to showcase him for a trade possibly this weekend. Every NFL team has to get down to 53 by Sunday at 6 p.m. And I would think that he gets showcased and maybe some other team sees something. It could be a team that kind of liked him coming out of Alabama a couple of years ago. That's what it's going to take for somebody to bite on him. You're not going to get anything significant, I can tell you that. You draft him in the second round, you'll be lucky to get a sixth at best. Probably a seventh round pick for him, to be quite honest. So I think he will be showcased tomorrow. And a lot of guys who are fighting for roster spots will play significant minutes and snaps tomorrow night. I really like what I've seen, by the way, and I've seen him at training camp, and it kind of threw me off because there are two guys wearing number 8 on this Buccaneer roster. Ike Servacier-Dennis is wearing number 8, right? And Dean Patterson IV, he's from Lutz, went to Steinbrenner High, bounced around in college, finished at FIU, undrafted free agent. And every time I went to a practice, I'm seeing number 8 catch the ball. Todd Bowles has praised him for yards after the catch ability. Problem is, that wide receiver room, again, is stacked.
1: Even Rondé praised Dean Patterson.
0: He did. So Dean Patterson has really opened up some eyes. Fox 13 did a great piece on him. I know Rick Stroud wrote a great blurb at TampaBay.com about Dean Patterson IV. And every time I've been out there, he's made plays. He's a tall, angular type of receiver. He's 6'2", catches the ball pretty well, gets yards after the catch, runs pretty good routes. So at the very least, he's a practice squad guy, but he's going to get quite a few snaps tomorrow night. And if he makes good on that, there are 31 other teams that are going to be watching. So it's a great story. Here's a kid who watched the Buccaneers win the last Super Bowl from the upper deck of Raymond James Stadium. And here he is 6 years later. He's in camp with his childhood team trying to make the team. Great, great story. I'm rooting for him. I hope he sticks around. But if another team claims him, it's going to be tough. Because I think right now, we went through this the other day, I think wide receiver 6 is going to be Cam Johnson because he's a returner and you saw him in the preseason. He does a good job on like jet sweeps and screen passes. Caught quite a few balls last week against the Chiefs and he can return kicks. So I think he's wide receiver 6. Do the Bucs carry 7 receivers? If they do, maybe this kid has a chance, but he's also fighting it out with David Sills and Garrett Green. So a lot of competition at the wide receiver spot, and the Buccaneers would like to see somebody step forward in a really big way come tomorrow night. All right, 1 hour in the books, folks. I just want to remind all of you that it is The Drive, and it is presented by our guys over at Moss Nissan. 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Moss Nissan, whatever it takes. When we come back, we're keeping a close eye on the Tampa City Council. The public commenting period is ongoing. A vote is coming down. What will a yes vote mean? What will a no vote mean? And what about the Rays with 1 month to go? Can they pull it off and win the AL East? We'll talk to Mark Topkin, Rays Insider, TampaBay.com. He will join me coming up next. Don't move.
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19: Multi-vehicle accident in Hillsborough County has the ramp from eastbound Sun City Center Boulevard, 674 to northbound 75, closed. Couple of accidents on northbound 275 in Pinellas. The first one after Roosevelt, two right lanes blocked. And then on the Howard Franklin Bridge, northbound, left lane blocked near the hump. Get traffic info around the clock by searching News Radio WFLA on iHeartRadio. I'm Amy Snyder.
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0: Good afternoon, Tampa Bay. Welcome back. Hour number two on what could be an historic occasion here in Tampa Bay. It's The Drive with yours truly on a Letter Ride Thursday. Great to have you with us. Chris Mathis is out. Tim Bernard is in. And you there. We're on the air until 6 o'clock. Greg Aumann, 1 hour from now, talking all things Bucks. Letter Ride a little bit later on. The Tampa City Council is going through the commenting period, public comment. Public commenters one by one. I can't believe what I just saw. So during the break, I was watching the public commenting period, and this dude, a well-dressed dude with a raised cap, steps up there, and he starts talking, and he's very loud, very vociferous, and he says he's from the Bronx, which caught my ear. Then all of a sudden, I'm like, this guy sounds familiar. Where do I know this guy's voice? And then at the very end, he goes, this is Todd. Peace. That's him. That was Todd, the Todd that keeps calling. I had no idea he looked like that. None whatsoever. But he was on fire. He was wearing a very nice suit, wasn't he? He looked well-dressed there, Timmy.
1: Absolutely.
0: Yeah, you know.
4: That's a clown suit. That's a costume with a big sign on it that says arrest me.
0: Well, I don't know about that part, but he looked pretty sharp, and I'm closing my eyes, and I'm hearing this. I'm like, holy cow, this is Todd. And he said right at the end, this is Todd. Peace. And then he walked off the podium. I'm like, that's him.
1: I loved it. I loved him showing up. And talk about absolute electric factory.
0: Unbelievable, man. And he's from the Bronx. I had no idea. Born in the Bronx, if anybody cares about that. I don't think anybody does. I know the next guest doesn't care about that. On the WDA hotline, big news involving the Rays off the field, potentially on the field and off day before returning home to take on the Padres. And he's all over it. He loves nothing more than a Rays stadium discussion. Rays insider Mark Topkin from TampaBay.com is with me here on a Let It Ride Thursday. How the hell are you, buddy?
5: I've been quite entertained listening to the last hour or so of the public comment as well. And I know we've got Nick Villamel's over there, Romano's over there. I think a couple other reporters, Dirk Shad, our photographer's over there. And forgetting the front row seat, I'm just seeing it on the iPad. But it is interesting. And you know what? That's our country, right? It's what makes us great is we allow everyone to have a comment, everyone have an opinion. And there are a whole bunch of them flying at Tampa City Hall today.
0: And there's no question about that. It's been entertaining and mildly fascinating, if you ask me. So, Mark, I've been watching this all day. I'm sure you have, too. I don't think anybody's mind is going to be changed by what takes place today. In other words, these city council members, the ones that are opposed to this, you know, i.e. Charlie Miranda, Lynn Hurtak, I don't think you're swaying them. I think Bill Carlson is the sway vote, in my opinion. I think it's going to end up being 4-3 in the yes, but I hope I'm right, but who the hell knows? How are you reading this?
5: Yeah, I mean, look, I've never been, like, super into the, like, political person's mind, the politician's mind, and how that works. But I'd have a hard time thinking any one of those seven people didn't wake up today knowing what they're going to do and will not be swayed by anything they hear during the public comment. Now, if there was a gotcha moment, if either someone from the pro or the anti side stood up and said, you know, there's something in these documents no one understood before, and that's why it's a better deal, or that's why it's a worse deal, and maybe they would reconvene and look at it or postpone the vote or something. But yeah, just the emotional pleas, and there is some incredible emotion flying up there. I think I heard a really bad word from one of the women talking about a half hour ago. that I couldn't tell if it got beeped out or not on my phone, but on my iPad, but it sounded like it did. But look, there's, you know, give people credit for caring that much and whether for or against, but I think the votes, whatever the votes are, they were that way this morning. They'll be that way this afternoon or tonight, whenever they get to this.
0: Yeah, I'm hoping it happens, you know, sometime before, you know, the football season begins. I have no idea, you know. So
5: well, they got to get done in time to do this again tomorrow in the county chambers. Don't forget.
0: That's true.
5: That starts at 9 a.m. So they got to get done by 8:30 in the morning to get over to the county chambers.
0: But are you with me? Are you thinking like this is a 4-3 vote?
5: That's what I sense. And look, I give credit to our staff, certainly, for the reporting they've done. And that's the impression I get, that there's a couple of definite no's and a couple of definite yeses. And Bill Carlson seems to have positioned himself as the swing vote and seems to have positioned himself as the guy who brought the sides together and got some give and take. So it seems that way, but I guess I couldn't tell you that I would be totally shocked if it went, you know, 4-3 the other way either at this point. So we'll see, hopefully in a couple hours.
0: I don't understand.
5: That'll be the question. Are you off the air before the final vote? What do you think, yes or no?
0: No, the final vote happens before 6 o'clock. I'm on until 6.
5: Yeah, okay.
0: You think it'll be close?
5: Well, I don't know how many more names are on the list, but every time they call one, there's like five more behind them. If they tell you to get ready, you're on deck. So
0: you're in the on-deck circle. Get ready. Look, I don't like politics, Mark. I don't quite understand all of it. I know there's a certain way, like people like to manipulate certain angles and whatever. But I would think if you're Bill Carlson and you're running for mayor, I think the way to endear yourself to a lot of registered voters is probably saying yes to the stadium thing. I think that's probably going to help his chances, would it not?
5: I don't know, T-Crest, to be honest with you. I don't know. I mean, just listening to this last hour, if you were going to use that as your sample size, I'd say more people have spoken up against, but then typically people are typically more motivated to speak up when they're against something than when they're for it. That's why, and we do this too, we run these polls, people run polls on the web, vote what you think, and then report the results as scientific. Well, the people who are motivated are going to be the ones, usually against whatever the idea is, are the ones who are going to step up the most. So I don't know. I don't know how to read that. I think if you're Bill Carlson, it would be tough if you were the person who sunk this to then try to establish yourself in the business community when it seems like a number of the people that have spoken up for the project are from chambers of commerce, are from business groups in the community, and certainly many of them have signed letters of support for this previously.
0: Mark Topkin, Rays Insider, TampaBay.com, with me here on The Drive. We're keeping a close eye on the Tampa City Council public commenting period. A vote should be coming down at some point this afternoon. We'll have it as soon as it does come down. You just made mention of it. Let me ask you this. If it's a no vote, what does that mean? Realistically.
5: Well, I mean, if you read John Romano's column in Sunday's paper where Ken Babbie and they talked about a September 1st, they had a September 1st deadline where if they didn't have a deal, they would have to start thinking of what other options they might have. So I think the Rays have been pretty clear that this is the moment. This is the deal. And whether, you know, it gets thrown back for further tweaking or something. I know there's still some paperwork that hasn't even been filed yet. But I can't imagine that this goes on much longer. Maybe there is some more time here. It's hard to think they would also walk away if the resolution was, hey, we need two more weeks on this or something. But I don't think it's good. I think that, you know, it's been studied. It's been talked about. Should there be more time to look things over? Maybe. But I don't think it's good for baseball in this community if this gets voted down.
0: No, I agree. It's not good. And I don't think, look, Stu Sternberg had four cracks at it, went 0-for-4. I think Manny Ramirez probably did something similar when he put on a Rays uniform one time. But I don't think this is not, or Pat Burrell. How about Pat Burrell? What a great free agent signing that was. But
5: Yeah.
0: Mark, I don't think there's going to be a second or third opportunity with these new guys. I don't.
5: Yeah, like I said, I mean, I think it would depend. I guess my answer to you, and it's just purely my opinion, my speculation, would be if it was flat out rejected and there was no chance to be brought back up or reconsidered, yeah, I would assume that at that point they start looking at other options, whether that's extending the trough and coming back in a year or two, whether that's looking for other communities, whether that's Orlando, whether that's opening it up. Obviously, MLB has kind of got people all around the country excited by floating the idea they're going to have expansion. So there's organized groups, some of them with ownership in place, some of them with stadium sites and land in place, all the way out to Portland. Obviously, Nashville, Montreal is interested in getting back in the game. Salt Lake City, Oakland trying to get back in the game. There's a lot of people looking for a team. So certainly there would be opportunities if the Rays were to go down that route. Now, if it got, like I said, if they get to the point, they go to vote and they say, we're going to need to postpone this for 2 weeks to do further research or something, maybe the Rays are okay with that. I have a hard time thinking they would totally walk away if they thought there was a possibility of this getting done in another week or two. But, you know, we also know that this time frame they have out there to get the stadium built by 2029 and open would seem pretty tricky as it is. And certainly any delay from here on out is going to make that even harder.
0: Mark Topkin, Rays Insider, TampaBay.com is with me here. So we're keeping an eye on the Tampa City Council, and we'll let you know when that vote does come down. As for the Rays on the field, Mark, I thought yesterday was a big statement by Freddy Peralta. Rays taking 2 out of 3. He was really good. 6 innings. He only allowed 2 singles. He didn't walk anybody. Was that the turning point? Do you think the Rays have found like the secret sauce with getting Freddy Peralta back to where they think he can be?
5: I mean, look, I can't tell you that I think he's going to go out there and pitch that well every other start he has this year, but I do think that from a confidence standpoint, and even from a morale standpoint for everybody involved, to see the results, I mean, they talked about after the first 2 starts on the road trip when he came back to the trop, he pitched well. Remember, Cash took him out in the 5th. Cash admitted the next day maybe it wasn't the right decision. It was certainly a tough decision. Maybe Freddie gets through 5, but I think Cash was concerned at that point things could have gone badly and it becomes a negative outing. So he was trying to bottle up the positive feeling. Then the next start wasn't as good. And then you see this one, and yeah, this is what they're hoping, obviously. So it's just good positive reinforcement. And I know Kyle Snyder and Jorge Moncada, the bullpen coach, and the whole pitching department and all the stats stuff and video stuff and everybody involved has been offering input and offering ideas and trying to show and get Freddie to buy into some of the stuff. And he's done that. He's been very open to it from what everyone says. You know, get more extension, use the changeup more, things like that. So if that's all helping, you would assume that's going to have a positive reinforcement level going forward. It doesn't mean he doesn't get hit around next start, but the fact that it was in there, he could do it. Not against the most potent lineup either. Probably got to factor that in there. That's not a Tigers lineup that's staffed with great hitters. There's a couple in there, but not a ton. You know, that's not facing, you know, Boston or New York or the Dodgers or whatever you want to throw out there. But I do think it's definitely a step forward.
0: All right, so an off day today, Mark. Yandy Diaz, I think, badly needs this off day. 0 for 7 the last 2 days in Detroit. Did not look great. Looked like he was turning some of those pitches over, grounding it to short. You think his shoulder's still bothering him at some level?
5: I thought he looked pretty good for a while. Now, you know, I've seen him. He does that head first slide. He did it again the other day, and yeah, then probably not in the most crucial situation where maybe they need to kind of talk to him a little bit and say, yeah, look, the other day he helped win a game with his base running, right? So you can't fault the guy for that. You got to commend him for that. They probably won that game in Baltimore because of his base running. So you can't take it away from him, but maybe you try to find a middle ground where you tell him, look, just like they don't get on him when he doesn't hustle on that ground ball that he hits in the infield and doesn't even jog all the way to first. Like, yeah, you know, maybe you tell him same thing. When you're on, if you don't have a chance to advance, don't push it. Don't slide head first, because that, from what we've heard, kind of is what jars the shoulder. But I also think you go back a week or two ago and he was actually hitting pretty good. So I don't know that it's a bad situation, or if it's just a typical ebb and flow that you see with all guys.
0: Juni Caminero hasn't hit a home run now in, what, a little over 2 weeks? He's on, what, a 14 games? He's getting a hit almost every day, Mark, but the ball isn't flying out of the park. Is it just a matter of time?
5: Yeah, I don't know that you see, like, it doesn't seem like anything has changed dramatically. Like, it's not like he's, like, taking check swings and popping the ball over to first baseman's head. He rifled a single, what, at 115 the other day? So it seems like it's more a matter of elevating the ball again. But I agree, it's weird that you see Junior Caminero go 2 weeks without a homer, and it just doesn't seem what he typically does. So he tends to hit them in bunches to a degree where, you know, he'll hit two or three and then hit two or three more and then another one or two and then go cold a little bit. So we'll see if that's coming. But, yeah, I agree with you. It's been odd to not see him hit a home run in over 2 weeks.
0: What about the injury situation? Griffin Jacks, he had the rehab start a couple of days ago. The Rays like what they saw. The velocity seemed fine. What's his next step?
5: It sounds like, and I know you've been on the air, so my story just posted a little while ago. I did a little here's what you got with 29 games left story, and part of that is the medical situation. It sounds like they could wait till Tuesday on both Jacks and Victor Mesa Jr. That's the day rosters expand. If you bring someone, if you reinstate one of those guys before then, whoever you send out has to stay down the maximum time. So a pitcher would be 15 days, a position player would be 10 days. If you wait till Tuesday, you could add both of those guys and not have to send anyone else down. So they've got the big three lined up to pitch against the Padres this weekend, so that's not going to change. Jax isn't going to pitch this weekend, so it'd really just be a matter of getting through Monday with Ian Seymour pitching and then bring Jax back. You know, you could bring him back as soon as Tuesday, which would be Peralta's day, which would be against the Mets, which would be kind of fun. So hopefully Peralta does get to face the Mets either Tuesday or Wednesday. But, yeah, so I would guess that would make the most sense unless something happens to somebody else or, you know, there's a reason we don't know of. And then probably the same thing with Victor Mesa. They seem to like having Kenny Piper as his third catcher. He's gotten in a lot. They like his defense. They like the way he throws. It's almost like a defensive replacement at catcher. And it gives you an option, as Cash did the other day, where he pinch hit earlier in the game for Liam Hickson. Maybe he would have otherwise because he knew he could come back if he needed to, and he still had Fortes if he wanted to make another move.
0: And you just mentioned it. I just ran across your story, TampaBay.com. With all these pitchers getting healthy, Mark, could there be a possibility of a six-man rotation, you think?
5: Well, it's got to do one of two things, right? You either got to make, well, I guess you could do three and you could move Seymour or Jack to the bullpen. But I think more likely either the six-man rotation, which I point out in that article, it almost becomes a seven-day rotation, though, because they've got a day off in each of the last 3 weeks of the season. So then you've got a guy pitching once every 7 days instead of every five. That's pretty unusual. And then you're going to turn around and go right back for the main starters in a quicker order once you get to the postseason. Or you go with a piggyback situation where you pair up two guys. I mean, maybe that would be Jackson Seymour, or maybe that could be somebody, Jackson and McClanahan, somebody whose innings you want to limit. Or maybe you get super complicated and you have the one guy on a five-day rotation and one guy on a six, and you kind of match it up where it falls through. I mean, there's so many different things they could do. But, yeah, I would think either the six-man or you just pair two guys up and one guy gets five innings, one guy gets four innings, and the bullpen gets a day off that day, basically.
0: Mark Topkin, Rays Insider at TampaBay.com. 29 games left, Mark. Look, I'm never good at math. You know this. You've always called me out on it. I appreciate it. So 29 games left. The Rays are at 79 wins. They've already exceeded last season's win total. I'm thinking 16-13 gets them to 95 wins, which I think is doable. It's not the easiest schedule. Does 95 wins win the American League East?
5: Going to be tight. I would think it's going to be tight. I mean, the Rays have a tricky schedule. That 29 games, you'll also read in there, 19 are against teams that would be in the playoffs if they started today, and four more against Texas, which is a half game out of the AL West right now. And they also play Houston, so it would be an either-or, to be fair about that. But, yeah, 19 of those 29 against teams that are in the field and another team that's at least in the wild card field. So it's going to be challenging. I mean, Texas and Atlanta on the road back-to-back, and then that last 10 games, Traz, I'll tell you what, it would be so much less stressful for the entire Tampa Bay community if they had something wrapped up before those last 10 days, because they play Boston here 4 in 3 days at Yankee Stadium and then 3 at Philly against a Phillies team that might be playing for something. So that could really be a dramatic end to this season, the way that unfolds.
0: Yeah, it sure will be. That 4 games up in the Bronx is going to be big. Yankees are in action tonight.
5: Another big point. Another quick point on that Yankees series, to interrupt you for a second. The Rays need to win one of those 4 games to make sure they have the tiebreaker, too.
0: Right.
5: Because that, remember, there's no game 163 anymore, and that's how the Blue Jays won the division last year over the Yankees. You got to So that you can't get swept up there no matter what if that division title is still in play.
0: Really, honestly, Mark, that goal, the goal of that four games is just to split them. Hopefully the Rays have like a two-game lead or something. You split them, the Yankees don't gain any ground. You win at least two games, obviously. You get the tiebreaker, and the Yankees can't beat you out there. So that, to me, would be, I think, the goal going into that series next month. Now, Yankees are playing tonight. Rays are off. Hopefully the Astros can do the Rays a solid. And then Red Sox and Yankees for four this weekend, Mark. I think if you're a Rays fan, I'm guessing you want to see the Red Sox take three out of four, no?
5: Yeah, I mean, I was actually trying to do the math on that. I usually hate to ever agree with you on anything, but I'm also not the greatest at math. And I was trying to figure out, like, is it better for the Rays? Yeah, if the Red Sox sweep them, is it better for the Rays if they split? Because the Red Sox are, what, six behind the Rays? It's not a huge gap between the Yankees and the Red Sox. So, yeah, I kind of, in my mind, decided it's probably better for the Rays if they split and didn't bother to put that in the story because I didn't think it added anything at that point. But, yeah, it is a big week for those four teams playing each other.
0: It sure is. All right, Mark Topkin, Rays Insider, TampaBay.com. He's anxiously awaiting the vote by the Tampa City Council, as we all are at this point, Mark. So, we'll see.
5: Yeah, I mean, if it's a yes vote, it carries this over till tomorrow, and the same drama unfolds at the county chambers. If it's a no vote, I don't know if the county even votes or not tomorrow, because at this point, it kind of dies in city council committee form here.
0: Yeah, well, a no vote means all hell would break loose, especially right here. All right, Mark, I will talk to you later on, one way or another. I appreciate a couple of minutes. On your off day, by the way, at your palatial estate, I know you got this big sunset viewing watch party happening there. Did you invite Roddy Lane?
5: Well, I did, except sadly it's pretty cloudy out there. And, you know, he wanted to wear the tankini thing he had.
0: Come on.
5: Really work, you know.
0: Oh, gosh, that's a sight that nobody wants to see. We'll talk to you later, regardless, Mark. Thanks.
5: All right, buddy. Sounds good.
0: You got it. That's Mark Topkin, TampaBay.com. What the hell is happening over at the Tampa City Council? Do they take, like, a dinner break? What the hell?
1: They just love going to breaks. And especially with more public comment coming, it seems like.
0: Oh, my gosh. This is, like, never ending. It really is. When we come back, the latest from the Tampa City Council proceedings where the public commenting is ongoing. A vote is going to be happening at some point this afternoon. We'll bring it to you. I'm here until 6 o'clock. Listen, if it hasn't happened by then, I'll go past 6 o'clock. Maybe I shouldn't put that out there because I know Nick Wise will be like, you know, very, very happy about that. But hopefully by 6 we'll get a vote. So we'll come back. There's some interesting texts from some of you about the Tampa City Council proceedings. I'm going to get to some of those texts, including one very interesting text that I see right there from somebody in Drew Park. I see you. I'm going to tell you what that guy just texted when we come back. Also on the way back, Buccaneer football tomorrow night. Preseason finale in Jacksonville. The three things to watch tomorrow night when the Bucs take on the Jags to end the preseason. That is next.
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0: 3:32 on your ride home on this Thursday. Welcome back. It is The Drive on WDAE. T-Crass with you, Tom Krasnicki. You got Chris Mathis. You know, he's been suspended indefinitely. He'll apply for reinstatement this weekend, and hopefully he returns next week. So Tim Bernard's on the other side. You there, 888-388-0957. Text at 82945. My thanks to Mark Topkin for joining me. The Tampa City Council has reconvened. They're taking more public comments right now. One by one, people are getting up there, and there have been quite a few people who have voiced their opposition to the Rays stadium plan. Quite a few people have gotten up there, including, by the way, and I didn't know this was him. I had no idea. Like, Todd from Tampa has called me and called his radio station for God knows how long, and I have never met him in person, ever. So this well-dressed guy wearing a Rays cap gets up there, and he starts talking, and I'm like, wait a minute, this guy sounds familiar. And he says he's from the Bronx. I'm like, I was born in the Bronx. And then right at the end, he gives his classic, like the way he does when he wraps up a phone call, like he says, peace. And I'm like, that's him. That's Todd. So, Timmy B, do you have, I think Nick Wise furnished us with the audio. Let me know when you have it, because I want to play it in case. So he was one of the public commenters down at the Tampa City Council a few minutes ago. This is Todd from Tampa, who always calls yours truly and this here radio station. And he got up in front of the Tampa City Council and he put on a show. Do we have it?
1: Just a second.
0: Yeah. So we're efforting it. So let me know when you have it. I have a couple of texts that I want to get to. Some guy from Drew Park texted in. And he claims that Guido Maniscalco will be a yes vote. You heard it here first. So a text coming in from Drew Park claiming that Guido is going to be a yes vote. We'll see. I think Bill Carlson is the swinging yes vote. I think it's 4-3. We'll see in the affirmative, but right now we still have the public commenting period still ongoing with the vote coming at some point this afternoon, and hopefully it happens before we get off the air at 6 o'clock. So we do have it. So so here's Todd from Todd. Here's Todd from Tampa in front of the Tampa City Council just a few minutes ago. Listen to this.
2: Get down to business. I put $100 million in the city of Tampa since 1986. Okay? My first job was selling Cokes at the Old Sombrero at 14 years old. You're going to tell me that the Old Sombrero, when we had the Buccaneers go 0-26, okay, and Doug Williams came and we were one game away from going to the Super Bowl, was a waste of money? You're going to tell me that when we built Raymond James Stadium, we got all those jobs for African Americans? I grew up with blacks in the Bronx before I came down here in 1973. In 1973, there was no Rays, no Bucks, and no Lightning. You're going to tell me when Phil Esposito put a hockey team and said we're going to have hockey in Amalie Arena over there, and Stamkos and LeCavalier, and those guys got it done and won the Stanley Cup? You're going to tell me that was a waste of money too? Get out of my face. You people that are talking to here, you don't even know what you're talking about. You don't even know what you're talking about. HCC needs a remodel, okay? HCC, Dale Mabry, there's 162 ball games over there. 81 home ball games plus venues over there to drive in. You didn't even talk about the tax money. You can make so much money, it's ridiculous. It's ridiculous. And I took a guy who never ran for dog catcher, that would be Donald Trump, and I put him in the White House. Okay? I've been on the Trump train since 2010. So don't tell me about politics when you don't know anything about Bernie Sanders. Bernie Sanders hasn't had a job in forever, and he's a communist making millions of dollars with three houses and on the taxpayer dime. You want to talk business? Let's talk business. This is a deal you gotta get done. It's a must get done, okay? It's for the jobs. It's for the community. It's for putting Tampa on the map. We are toe-to-toe with the New York Yankees, the greatest franchise in sports history, and we're 3 games up with 30-some-odd games left, okay? And I want to see you boys get it done. We didn't work all this time for you to collapse down the stretch. And we didn't work all this hard to get you city council or the county commission to close and collapse down the stretch either. We're champions. We're the city of champions. And that's what we'll always be. I'm Todd Seamy. And thank you, Jesus. Peace.

Text at 8294 Wiley. And he's text out of the 727. Todd's got me doing push-ups. Oh, my gosh. A lot of great texts for Todd. And no idea. That's how he looked. None. That was pretty freaking entertaining. So, more public commenters. Hey, our guy Devin is down there. He's commenting right now. Boy, oh boy, how do they let that guy in the building? I'm only joking. So he's down there, passionate sports fan, listener of this radio station, caller to this show. Devin Garnett is down there, and he is right now putting his two cents into it. Boy, oh boy. So at some point, once this public commenting period is over, we're going to get a vote. And hopefully it's 4-3. Yay. We'll take your texts. We'll take your calls. All right, Buccaneers tomorrow night. Three things to watch for as the Buccaneers get set to close out their preseason. None of the starters will play. It was great to see Tristan Wirfs, by the way, the big guy, back on the practice field today, taking part in the joint practices. Number one is the quarterbacks. And Jalen Daniels, obviously, has been turning heads. We know Baker's not going to play. Jalen Daniels will play. Connor Bazalak will play. Jake Browning will play. The Bucs are going to keep three quarterbacks. So which one of these guys is the odd man out? I would think it would be Connor. And with another good performance tomorrow night, Jalen Daniels could very well put himself in a position to be QB2. Now, I still think you got to carry Jake Browning on this team. You got to have one guy in that quarterback room behind the starter that has some experience. So everyone just wants to toss him to the side. I think we do need Jake Browning on this team. I think those are your three quarterbacks, hands down. And how Todd Bowles stacks them up in that room in terms of who's QB2, who's QB3, I think we're going to know after tomorrow night. So that's number one, the quarterbacks. Number two, you know, an inside linebacker, there's an interesting situation happening there with Christian Roseboom. He's kind of been banged up, as well as Servassie Dennis, the other number eight. There's only one number eight that's making plays in camp, and that's Dean Patterson IV, the undrafted free agent, not Servassie Dennis, who's been kind of banged up too. We'll talk to Greg Allman, by the way, just after 4 o'clock, so we'll sort through that situation. But we do know that, look, Josiah Trotter is a starter. The second-round pick, he has been very impressive throughout the summer. He's going to start next to Alex Anzalone. Well, what about the two inside linebackers that will be backing them up? Who will the Bucs carry? Roseboom, is he healthy? What about John Bullock? What about Caden Fordham, who has flashed on occasion? So that's going to be an interesting battle, the inside linebackers tomorrow night. Number three, in that secondary, I'm going to be watching. Benjamin Morrison, will he play? Finally back at practice this week. The Buccaneers desperately need to get him up to speed because the cornerback spot is one to watch for sure. So let's see what we got out of him. Keontae Scott's been very good as a fourth-round pick, the rookie out of Miami. He's feisty, man, and he's physical. He's not afraid to stick his face in there in run support. You saw that on film coming out of Miami. He's an instinctual player. He's a physical player. He doesn't shy away from contact. I love that about him. So as a nickel or special teams or maybe an outside corner, Keontae Scott is going to be a presence in this Buccaneers secondary. And I got to tell you, like, the safeties, those two starting safeties we like, right? Antoine Winfield Jr. and Tyke Smith. I have no idea who are the two guys backing up those two guys. And I think that's a spot where Jason Light and Todd Bowles will be on the lookout for safeties at the final cutdown date on Sunday. And maybe a trade happens there. Who knows? But I would say the depth as safety is non-existent. In fact, the Buccaneers desperately need Winfield and Smith to stay upright. Because if one of those guys goes down, there could be some trouble back there. So those are the three areas that I'll be watching tomorrow night.
888-388-0957.

0: 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When we come back, Don, you'll be up next. A lot of texts rolling in. The public commenters are coming in one after another after another. And at some point, we're going to get a vote. And we're going to be here for as long as it takes to get that vote. T-Kraz with you here on The Drive. We'll be right back.
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20: John Polk was my nemesis. 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
0: 3:51 on your ride home. Great to have you with us here on The Drive on WDAE. Tampa City Council still accepting public comments. At some point this afternoon, we don't know when that will be. Obviously, this thing's been dragging on and on and on really all day. There will be a vote regarding the Rays Stadium situation, so we will have that for you as soon as it comes down. So keep it right here on your home for Rays Baseball, 95.7 WDAE, AM 620, streaming worldwide through the iHeartRadio app. Coming up in about 10 minutes, Greg Allman, FoxSports.com, will break down the Buccaneers' final preseason game tomorrow night up in Jacksonville. Who's fighting for their roster lives and what to make of a couple of former second-round picks? Benjamin Morrison and Chris Braswell. And what will the Buccaneers do this weekend? They have to get down to the 53-man limit by Sunday at 6 o'clock. So there's a lot of work that needs to be done. Who's going to be QB2? We'll talk about all of it with Greg Allman of FoxSports.com. He's going to be with us coming up in about 10 minutes or so. So a lot of you commenting on the public commenters. I mean, our guy Todd from Todd. He was quite entertaining as he got up there and he said his thing. But the Tampa City Council will be voting at some point, and I'm going to be here for as long as it takes. Let's go to phones. Don is in Christmas, Florida. What's going on, Don?
1: Hey, what's up, T-Kraz? Love listening to you. So I need to make two comments. One, that guy should be an honorary Ray when this goes through, and I'm going to name it and claim it, man. I believe it's going to go through. But that guy was awesome. I mean, not only was he entertaining, but he made some true salient points. It was awesome. And then the other thing I want to say is it is so good to see that the Rays did it again. It looks like Freddy Peralta is really going to turn out. What a game he had yesterday.
0: He was fantastic, yep.
1: He really, really was. And knowing when to throw what he was throwing, and I heard the interview with him afterwards, I mean, what an amazing guy, man. I can't believe that, you know, I guess when you're languishing on a team, it affects your performance because he still got it.
0: Look, the talent has always been there. He's 30 years old, so he was in an area and with a clubhouse that was toxic. He was with the Mets. And when you get him here, look, the Rays have a certain way of looking at pitchers and manipulating them and analyzing their strengths and minimizing their weaknesses. And it could be a couple of subtle differences. With Freddy Peralta, it was him working out of the stretch so he can get full extension on his windup and his delivery. They tweaked his mechanics. They tweaked where he stood on the pitching rubber. They have him standing now all the way on the third base side of the rubber.
1: Aren't they also utilizing the changeup more?
0: Correct. I was just good. Yes, and you're starting to break up on me, Don. I appreciate the call very, very much. Yes, the changeup is being utilized more by Freddie. And what you're seeing now is the results. I think he took a turn. I think everything turned. He turned the corner yesterday in Detroit. He was fantastic. And the thing I liked about yesterday is that wasn't his A-plus type of stuff and effort because he fell behind a lot of guys early. He only threw a first pitch strike to 10 of the 20 batters that he faced. That's only a 50% ratio. You want that ratio to be higher than that. So, believe it or not, there is still room for improvement when it comes to Freddy Peralta. But I thought he was very good yesterday. He still came from behind, and he didn't walk anybody, even though he fell behind a lot of these batters by throwing ball one instead of strike one. He threw ball one to 50% of those guys. And yet he didn't walk anybody. And he gave up only two hits. Both were singles. And he struck out four over six shutout innings. Really good effort. And I do believe that we're going to see this continue. Kyle Snyder is the best. It's hard to make a case for another pitching coach out there that's more valuable to their team than Kyle Snyder is to the Tampa Bay Rays. And we've seen them do this time after time after time. You know, Griffin Jacks, before he got hurt, you know, he made a pretty good transition from reliever to starter. They did the same thing with Drew Rasmussen. They did the same thing with a guy like Zach Littell, who, by the way, just got cut loose. I don't know if the Rays would be interested in that guy, but I think he's fallen off the table just a little bit. But this is what the Rays do, man. They get these guys. They look at them. They analyze them. They tweak some things. And poof, all of a sudden, they're productive pitchers again. All right, 2 hours down. We've got two more hours to go. We're here until 6 o'clock. We're going to be here until the Tampa City Council renders their vote on the Rays Stadium situation. So stand by on that. 888-388-0957. Text at 82945. A lot of people texting in regarding the Bucks. Jack Pyburn is still on the team as far as I know. Of course, there was that story that he might go to LSU, and maybe if he doesn't make the Bucks, I think that's when he'll try to go to LSU, although the SEC and the Big Ten have put their foot down in terms of players going back to college. We'll see how that works, unless they get a court order, of course. Everything is happening through the court systems nowadays and sports and other areas of our society. Brad texting in. He's going up to the Bucks game tomorrow. That's awesome. Be careful. Out of the 941, Benjamin Morrison, is he in danger of being cut? No, I don't think so. He's a second-round pick in his second year. I think the Bucs still believe in him. Plus, he plays a position where the Buccaneers need help, and that's corner. So I don't believe Benjamin Morrison is getting cut. When we come back, more on the Buccaneers. Of course, we'll keep an eye on the Tampa City Council. The public commenters are still doing their thing. And if a vote comes out, we're going to give it to you right here first on WDAE. But on the other side, Buccaneers, final preseason game tomorrow night, thank goodness. What can we watch for? Who's in danger of not making this team? Who's going to be QB2? We'll talk all things Bucs with Greg Allman of FoxSports.com. He joins me next.
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0: Good afternoon, Tampa Bay. Welcome back. Hour number three of The Drive on a very busy Letter Ride Thursday across Tampa Bay and beyond. T. Kraz, Tom Krasnicki with you. 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Live inside the Rood Air and Water Studios of WDAE. Timmy B., Tim Bernard on the other side. Chris Mathis is out. He has been suspended indefinitely, and he will have to reapply in order for him to rejoin the show next week. That's what happens when he takes off on such a big, momentous occasion. The Tampa City Council is meeting as we speak. The public commenting period is still going on. It is endless, man. There are so many people lining up to get their 3 minutes to say what they want to say about the Rays Stadium situation, and then they're going to vote on it. I'm going to be here until they vote. So we're on the air to 6 o'clock. It's probably going to be past 6 o'clock at this point. Whenever they do vote, we'll bring it to you right here on WDAE. So I'll be here for as long as it takes. So more on the Rays. We'll keep you updated on when that vote will be coming down. The Hillsborough County Commission is scheduled to vote on the Rays Stadium proposal tomorrow morning at 9 a.m. So more on the Rays as events warrant. But ladies and gentlemen, we are also talking about the Buccaneers and tomorrow night, the preseason finale up in Jacksonville. Whose job is on the line? All NFL teams have to get down to 53 by Sunday evening at 6 o'clock. So the Bucs have a lot of interesting decisions to make. And ladies and gentlemen, let's bring him in on the WDA hotline. He's all over it. He covers the Bucs in the NFL for FoxSports.com. Our guy, Greg Allman, back with us here on the Drive. What's up, Greg? How are you?
9: Good, Tom. It's good to hear from you. Hope you're doing well. I like this stay on until they stop talking. It's like a reverse filibuster or something you got going there.
0: I have to do it, Greg. You know, I got to stay here until whenever they decide to do this vote. There's like 1,000 people lining up to try and say something. I'm surprised you're not down there.
9: All right. I do enough talking on my own, but yeah. I'll help you get there, man.
0: I appreciate you, man. And you were up for those joint practices up in Jacksonville, were you not?
9: I was. It was both days.
0: So the first day did not go well. So try and summarize what happened on that first day, because you heard what Baker Mayfield had to say. You know, Jacksonville played with their hair on fire. Chris Godwin had some really interesting comments afterward as well. But what did you see?
9: Yeah, it's one of those where, I mean, it's not, you know, I had a Jaguars reporter come up to me near the very end and ask me who I thought won it. So I don't think it was as decisive as some people have said. I do think the Jags got the better of them. I think both defenses probably had the better day. I look back and it's like there was a sequence early on where they were back-to-back nice touchdowns, corner fades in the end zone, where Parker Washington for the Jags beat Jacob Parrish and Brian Thomas Jr. beat Zion McCollum. And then there was a run where Jaguars were forcing fumbles. It's like Payne Durham had a catch and was going to the end zone, and they poked the ball out right for the end zone. And Devin Culp had a catch, got poked out in goal line as well. Just more big plays by the Jaguars for sure. They kind of did a 2 minute move the ball type thing at the end, and the Bucs defense got a stop, which was nice. But then Baker had a pick, which is probably worse. And I think that was just like a miscommunication where he and Tez Johnson weren't on the same page. But yeah, there wasn't a whole lot of wow moments for the Bucs. I think you look at some of these individual one-on-one pass rush type drills, and those the Bucs definitely popped out in. You saw Reuben Bain again. Honestly, you saw Vita Vea for the first time in those, and he looked really good there. So there were moments. It's not like this was 80-20 Jaguars or something, but they probably had the upper hand, I would say.
0: Was that Big Bob Hainsey that got put back on roller skates by Big Vita Vea?
9: What's that? How many people put Hainsey back on roller skates? No, that was a backup center.
0: Okay.
9: So that probably made it a little easier for Vita. But just to see him muscle on anybody around in what's essentially his first day back was impressive.
0: Greg Allman, FoxSports.com's with me. So Reuben Bain got hurt that first joint practice. It might be unfair to speculate. Was it on that hump move, which he used his right arm against that offensive lineman, or what?
9: I don't think so. I was there for that. That's one of those where nobody there Tuesday really noticed it, but it was later in practice, and they took him off the field, took him inside, kind of dressed the shoulder, wrapped the shoulder. But to hear Bowles, Bowles seemed fairly confident yesterday. It's whatever, 17 days, I think, till the opener, and he felt pretty confident that it wouldn't be something that would impact him in week one. He was out there at practice yesterday. It wasn't like he had it wrapped or anything concerning like that. I think he just wanted to take it easy for him. Luckily, really, he wouldn't have been playing Freddie anyway, but the next week or so is a fairly light week, whether you want to go or not. So I think that probably helps him.
0: Some other good news. Tristan Wirfs was out there practicing. He looked good. He felt good. He talked with you guys afterward. What do you have to say?
9: Yeah, just to see him back out there. I mean, to see him in kind of 11-on-11, wasn't sure if they'd work him back in when you're going up against somebody that, might not be as sensitive to him coming back. But they did. I thought he looked fine. He feels good about things. He was talking about all the work he did. Lots of different things, trying to get that hamstring ready while he wasn't practicing. Really busy with that. But felt good about where he is right now, let alone where he'll be in 2 weeks. I think he's fine. It's like Ben Chukwuma was back. I think he probably can go Friday, which makes it a little bit easier. They had the rookie Paul Rubelt taking literally every snap at left tackle in the last preseason game. So they should be a little bit better. Still down two tackles, but not down three.
0: That's good news. Also back at practice, Benjamin Morrison, a former second-round pick. He's making his way back from the hamstring injury. Greg, what's going on with him?
9: Yeah, honestly, it was kind of what you would expect it to be. And that, yesterday in 7-on-7 was kind of a three-man rotation between McCollum and Parrish and Morrison, which is a long time coming. This is the fourth week of practice and really the first time he's gotten in. But, if they have those three, those are three corners they were kind of banking on having at the start of the season. Now it's just a matter of which two they have out there at a given time. I think Keontae Scott, I should say, the rookie from Miami, is probably in good shape to be the nickel, honestly. Mm-hmm. If it's one of those where if Morrison's outside, that opens up Parrish to get some nickel as well. But between the two, that's probably who you'll see out there, kind of in the slot on defense.
0: A lot of roster decisions have to be made. Greg Allman, FoxSports.com, with me here on The Drive on WDAE. Buccaneers and the Jaguars, final preseason game tomorrow night up in Jacksonville. A lot of talk about the quarterbacks. Jalen Daniels has been very effective. He's been a big surprise so far this summer and throughout the first two preseason games. So he's probably going to play a lot tomorrow night, Greg. If he does play well again, is he QB2 ahead of Jake Browning, you think?
9: I don't know about that. I definitely think he's on the roster now, and I think they're going to carry him on the 53, which is impressive for an undrafted rookie. The problem is just that if you try... It's kind of like if you have three quarterbacks on the 53, it doesn't even necessarily matter who the two is, in that if Browning, with his experience as the two, Jalen Daniels, even if he's inactive as the three, could play, because nowadays they let the third play if the first two are out of the game. What would be big is if they try to cut Browning and put Browning on the practice squad and gamble they can get him back there. Which would be a bit of a risk, because if he just, at that point, he has the right to choose where he goes at that point. So he might say, forget it, I'll go back to Cincinnati, I'll go somewhere else anywhere. You don't want to have your only backups on the roster be guys that have never thrown a pass in an NFL game, and they'd be at risk of that. So I would be surprised if they moved on from Browning. I think they'll carry three, and I think they're very excited about Jalen Daniels just being a developmental quarterback. Over the course of the season, whether he's dressing as the two or Browning is dressing as the two, that doesn't matter as much, probably.
0: The wide receiver position, very, very deep. It appears they're going to carry at least six. Greg, could they carry seven receivers there?
9: They could. If they carried seven, you'd really be counting on somebody to help on special teams. I'm thinking of six as being Cam Johnson, because he's really been the only one to handle returns. If they wanted to keep David Sills, they could. He's been good as a gunner. But I think they probably are confident they could pass him through the practice squad. He'd kind of be in that Sterling Shepard role where you have a veteran who's great for the room, but maybe not dressing on Sundays right now. Ready if somebody gets hurt. If you're down one or two, you can certainly elevate him. I would be surprised if they carried seven receivers right now, but it's hard to know what they'll do.
0: Your best guess as to what happens at backup running back, because, you know, Josh Williams is a guy the Buccaneers like a lot. Now, Sean Tucker had, what, $3.5 million as a restricted free agent tender? We know that Bucky Irving and Kenneth Gainwell are the first two guys. Could Sean Tucker be a guy, Greg, that possibly maybe gets dangled? Maybe somebody calls Jason Light if they're looking for another running back? What do you think happens back there?
9: Yeah, I don't think there's many people that want to trade for the right to pay Sean Tucker $3.5 million. I think that's why the Bucs have their apprehensions right now is paying a third running back $3.5 million. So they could just go with what they have. They could carry four and keep Josh Williams as the fourth. If they were trying, if let's say they just paid Vita Vea money, a ton of money, and they were trying to save some cap room, you might try to cut Sean Tucker and try and bring him back for less. And that would risk him, again, wanting to go somewhere else. I don't think he's going to get $3.5 million from any other team. But if you want to try and bring him back for two or for one and a half, trusting that nobody else might offer that, you could do that. But again, it kind of makes it an adversarial relationship with somebody you still might be counting on down the road. So I don't know if they'll do that or not, but to see them kind of floating Josh Williams as RB3, it makes that a possibility.
0: Greg Aumann, FoxSports.com, is with me breaking down the Buccaneers, and they're going to have to get down to 53 by Sunday. A lot of interesting decisions that need to be made. Greg, I'm looking at the safety position where Antoine Winfield Jr. and Tyke Smith, very good. Behind them, a lot of question marks. Is that a position where Jason Light goes out there this weekend and maybe looks at the final cutdowns and picks up another guy?
9: It could be. There really isn't an obvious third safety on defense. They brought in a guy named Ifeatu Melifonwu, who's been fine. He had like 50 tackles last year for the Dolphins, has good size for a safety. He could be the third safety. I don't think J.J. Roberts is going to make the 53. He's a guy people were excited about a year ago, really just started practicing this week. I think he's probably a guy they're confident they can get through to the practice squad. Miles Killebrew, technically a safety, but he's really a special teams player. Mm-hmm. You would only play him at safety if there were multiple injuries. The only other name I think right now that's really in contention for the 53 is Rashad Wisdom, who's been really active on special teams. Smaller guy, but someone that could make it right now. I think there's a real chance if the right safety were to get cut, they could claim somebody and then have them as a fourth safety and kind of, I mean, probably, you know, a ninth DB on the roster, that kind of thing.
0: Inside linebacker, I think we're all in agreement. Obviously, Alex Anzalone, free agent acquisition. He's got the green dot. Todd Bowles has been communicating with him, trying to get that down. Josiah Trotter's second-round pick should be the starter alongside him. Behind those two guys, Greg, there are a couple of guys that are banged up. What can you tell me about Christian Roseboom and also Servassier Dennis and the other guys behind them?
9: Yeah, that's kind of wide open. I don't know what they're going to do in that Roseboom and Dennis, both trying to hold off younger players. And both haven't practiced for a while. So you could see one of them open the year on IR. I don't know that either of them are completely safe for the 53. I mean, Roseboom is a guy that you know, started a good amount of games last year. So he made sense as LB3, as a guy they could trust to come in for either of the other two if they needed somebody to step in for injury. They got a lot of young guys they like. There's a rookie named Caden Fordham from NC State that Bowles has had pretty consistent praise for. He'd be a guy who's all over the place on special teams. You kind of want your backup linebackers to do that. The two guys that are left over from last year, you know, you had Nick Jackson and John Bullock, who made the team as undrafted rookies a year ago. They're both there. They could step up. I think those are both guys that they might be able to get in the practice squad as well. So it's just a matter of whether you carry four or five linebackers, whether you trust these veterans to get healthy. Maybe you carry five because you know that one of those two vets isn't going to be healthy enough to play in week one. There's a couple different ways they can handle it, but I really can't say with authority which guys are going to make the cut right now behind those two starters.
0: And they have to play special teams if you're a backup at one of these positions. Outside linebacker, yeah. A lot of depth there. Chris Braswell, I think it's an uphill climb for him to make this team. Is he a guy who possibly is trade bait? Maybe the Buccaneers put him out there tomorrow night, Greg, and showcase him a little bit. What do you think happens?
9: They could. I mean, he wasn't practicing in Jacksonville. So I don't, that complicates things is that I don't know that I expect him to be healthy enough to play tomorrow. Maybe you could get a future seven or something like that for him. I don't know. There's a lot of people. Obviously, he's a former second round pick. So the teams that liked him coming out of Alabama, maybe there's somebody that would claim him if he were cut. I don't know if you're giving up a draft pick for him. But he's in a tough spot right now. And then I feel like the top five outside linebackers are really set in Diaby and Bain, in Nelson, in Muhammad, and Walker. No one's going to touch those five. And I think they'll carry a sixth. That could be Mo Kamara. That could be somebody else. Then maybe they just carry five. But again, Braswell's right there. If he's on this team, he's basically on this team as a special teams player. Your sixth outside linebacker is not going to get any real defensive rotation reps at all. That was a guy like Marquise Watts last year who's going to play 200 snaps on special teams. He might play 20 on defense. So if your second round pick is reduced to that, you've already lost in a way.
0: Jack Pyburn, he was up there, right? Somebody was texting in about him.
9: Yeah, and I think a lot of the drama with him going back to college seems to have come and gone. I mean, the SEC has, you know, said they're going to, any team that signs a former NFL player is going to get half their annual budget docked as a fine. The coach is going to have a half year suspension. So I think a lot of the threat of him going back probably is gone. I think he recognizes that he's a pro, and once you're a pro, you pretty much have to stay a pro. So Pyburn, again, could make the 53. He's much more likely a guy for the practice squad, I think. Had two sacks, so there's probably some interest, but I don't know that anybody would claim him. I think they can get him back on the practice squad, but we'll see. They could have a surprise in terms of somebody they really like that they've seen behind the scenes that we don't really know about.
0: Great insight from Greg Aum in FoxSports.com, wrapping it up with him. All right, I'll get you out on this. Obviously, the game tomorrow night. What do you expect this weekend leading up to Sunday at 6 o'clock? There's going to be a lot of moves, and I would think the last, you know, six or seven spots on this 53-man roster could be fluid with guys coming in from other teams. Maybe a trade or two happens. How frantic is that going to be this weekend?
9: Yeah, it'll be interesting to see. There's definitely a couple spots that, whether by injuries or by nobody stepping up, there's still concerns. So, I mean, safety, again, could be claimed. Interior offensive line, you know, that's one of those where they're kind of just okay there. Billy Shrouth, who's a late-round draft pick they like, has been hurt. He might not be ready for week one. So maybe they get by with, like, practice squad elevations for that last interior offensive line spot. But, yeah, they're going to make a ton of moves Saturday, a couple moves Sunday. And then always intriguing to see, you know, a year ago, I think they picked up Jason Jones from the Ravens on practice squad. They don't get too many outside additions here because they like what they have and the guys that have practiced for them all summer. But it's always fun to see if they're able to get somebody from another team and kind of build your depth from outside.
0: All right, 17 days to go until Cincinnati. Is there a chance, Greg Aum of FoxSports.com, that the Buccaneers come to an agreement for an extension? Chase McLaughlin's looking for an extension. Cody Mauch, Yaya Diaby, Baker Mayfield. Any chance that one of those four guys gets a deal?
9: No, I mean, a chance. I would say Baker maybe might be the most likely. If Baker were to change his mind and decide to take a little bit less just to have the comfort and knowledge that you got a, you know, 2 years guaranteed or whatever it would be. You know, Yaya Diaby they like, but I mean, you don't know how Yaya Diaby fits in. If you give him $25 million a year and then he's third on your team in sacks, it's going to look silly. Cody Mauch, again, they like Cody Mauch, but still don't know if he's back full go from injury. So you don't really want to give him something and then find out that he's not back to his full self. I don't know that they can afford him at what he might get on the open market anyway. So I think Diaby, Mauch, even Chase. I mean, McLaughlin, I think he's probably the most consistent kicker in Bucs history and has been an absolute asset for the last 3 years. I don't know that his value changes that much from now to next year. So or if they want to wait till after the season, I think they know that he likes where he is. He's a little bit like Baker and that he'd kind of been all over the map and he's really glad to have settled in and found some consistency and stability here in Tampa. So I think he wants to be here. It's just a matter of paying him more than what he's getting right now. They can knock that out after the season. I don't think they have to get that done before the year starts.
0: A lot of questions, but the football season is here. One more preseason game, and then it's on to Cincinnati. He's all over it. You can read him, FoxSports.com. Bucs NFL, he is all over it. Greg Aum, the only thing he's not doing is being down at the Tampa City Council Chambers for the public commenting ahead of the Rays Stadium vote, Greg Aum. I appreciate you, my man. I'll talk to you soon. Oh, did we lose him? Oh, he's gone. All right, Greg, I appreciate it. I thought he hung up on me. Thanks, Greg. Greg Aum, FoxSports.com. You can read him there. He's all over it. Last year, number of game-winning kicks out of Chase McLaughlin, and he was 11 of 12 from 50 yards and longer and greater, however you want to call it. 50 yards plus, he was 11 of 12 with a long of 65.
1: I like that.
0: He only missed one field goal from 50 plus. He missed two field goals between 30 and 39. I think they might have been blocked, actually, and he was 9 of 11 from 30 to 39. But he was money last year. And I can tell you, I was there at camp when he talked a couple of weeks ago. He didn't seem too pleased. A lot of kickers got extensions, and he certainly hasn't been one of them. He felt like he deserved it, but it has not come to fruition. So he's motivated, obviously, to have a really good year. As is Cody Mauch, as is Yaya Diaby. Baker Mayfield, is there a chance in the next 17 days maybe something happens? Thought it was interesting. Greg said he's got the best opportunity maybe to get an extension if there's a compromise that could be had somewhere. 888-388-0957. Text at 82945 on the Bartow Ford DA text platform where standard message and data rates do apply there. We've got Let It Ride coming up at 5:30. We're scheduled to be on until 6, but with the Tampa City Council dragging this process along at a snail's pace, public commenters are still taking their turns, taking their 3 minutes each. So I'm going to be on for as long as possible, for as long as I can, and it could extend past 6 o'clock until we get that vote. So keep it right here on WDAE. When that vote comes down, we'll get it to you first. So when we come back, the latest on that, plus the Rays after an off day, where do they stand now? Less than 30 games to go until playoff baseball. Can the Rays win the American League East? We'll talk about it next.
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0: Welcome back. 4:30 on your ride home on this letter ride Thursday. What could be a very big day here for the Rays off the field. They are off today. They're back home tomorrow to take on the Padres to open a homestand. The Tampa City Council still listening to public comments. The vote has not happened yet. They're supposed to vote on the Rays Stadium project, and who knows when that vote will come down. So we'll be staying on the air for as long as it takes until that vote comes down. And then, of course, your reaction at 888-388-0957. Text at 82945. So these public commenters are still doing their thing one after another. There have been quite a few people that are opposed to this plan. And that is the beauty of our system, is that everybody has a voice and everybody's taking their turn for their 3 minutes of fame or whatnot. So we'll keep you updated on what's going on there. As for the Rays, they begin action tonight, 3.5 games up on the Yankees in the American League East, 3 up in the loss column, and that is really where you need to be fixated on. The Yankees are in action tonight, so the Rays will be watching Yankees-Astros up in the Bronx as they close out that series. And Gerrit Cole, who's been fantastic of late, he goes tonight for the Yankees. So the Yanks have the upper hand in terms of the pitching matchup. So the Rays are going to need the Astros to do them a solid tonight. So the Yankees will be either 3 or 4 games behind the Rays heading into the weekend. And the Yankees and the Red Sox, by the way, Red Sox are off tonight. Yankees and the Red Sox play a four-game series this weekend, including a doubleheader on Saturday, I believe. So you're hoping, if you're a Rays fan, look, because the Red Sox are further away, I would love to see the Red Sox win 3 out of 4 against the Yankees. And if you're a Rays fan, that's what you're looking for. That's what you're rooting for. And hopefully the Rays can take 2 out of 3 against San Diego. And then the Mets come in next week. San Diego's playing well, man. They're good. And they're right in the thick of it in terms of the wild card in that National League. But the Rays will have their 3 best starting pitchers going this weekend. McClanahan, Martinez, Rasmussen. So that's a good thing. Griffin Jackson's on the way back. We'll see. When all these starters are healthy, is it possible the Rays go to a 6-man rotation to kind of spread things out and, you know, give an extra day to a guy like Rasmussen, who's had the 3 elbow surgeries, and McClanahan, who hasn't pitched in 2.5 years prior to this year? It's possible. By the way, Eric Neander is scheduled to join us tomorrow. Yeah. Eric Neander tomorrow on the program. Yeah, I need to have my thing up. What do you think about that, huh?
9: Yeah.
0: I'll ask him tomorrow. Of course, he's going to defer. He's going to say, you know,
7: none yet.
0: He's probably going to say that. And then he's going to probably say, well, you know, I'll defer to Kevin Cash. Well, I don't know if I'm going to be good with that explanation. I want answers, baby. And when you get to September the 1st next week, the rosters expand by 2. So that'll give the Rays a little more flexibility. Is it Griffin Jacks? Is it somebody else? Xavier Isaac and Caden Bodine, by the way, promoted to AAA a couple of days ago. I saw that. I know you guys did too. That should be kind of interesting. Caden Bodine has ripped it up. He came over in the Shane Boz trade. And he is looking like the catcher of the future for the Rays, although Nathan Flewelling is another great catching prospect that's a little further down the system for your Tampa Bay Rays. So that's a great problem to have, as the Rays have been searching for that guy for years now. But with 29 games left, Rays are at 79-54. If they go 16-13, that would give them 95 wins. Is 95 wins enough to win this division? I think yes. If Aaron Judge comes back at some point, that could be a decisive factor for the Yankees. We don't know if that's going to happen before the season is out. We got 1 month to go. Big 4-game series, Rays and the Yankees up in the Bronx next month, mid-September. And if you're the Rays, hopefully you've got the lead going into that 4-game set, and your goal then would be to split it. If you split it, you're not gaining any ground, but neither are they. But the Padres are in town this weekend. The Rays have their 3 best starters. The upper deck is open on Saturday, by the way. RaysBaseball.com. Get your tickets then. I think I'm going Saturday. I think I'll be there Saturday. I might go tomorrow. We'll see. Kind of depends on what happens here. Public commenting and everything else. Who knows when this Tampa City Council will render a vote. And we will have that for you as soon as it comes down. Let's go to phones. Ken is calling from down in Port Charlotte. What's up, Ken? How are you?
21: I'm good. How are you?
0: Terrific. Great.
21: Good. I was watching the Rays game yesterday.
0: Mm-hmm.
21: And it was either the 6th or 7th inning, and Simpson was up. And Brian and Dwayne discussing why Simpson doesn't score a lot of runs. And they compared them to Walls, who scores more runs than Simpson. Even though Simpson's hitting over 300 and he's up there in the leader with stolen bases. And I'm thinking to myself, I'm saying, well, look at the 3 batters that follow behind Simpson. You got Palacios, you got Mullins, and you got Walls, the 3 worst hitters in the lineup. Then you go to Walls, and who's the next 3 batters after Walls? Diaz, Aranda, and Junior. obviously, Flaws is going to score more runs with those guys behind him. And I couldn't understand why they couldn't figure that out. I mean, I figured it out. You agree?
0: I do agree, because they've been batting Simpson toward the bottom of the lineup. Like a couple of weeks ago, they were putting him at the top of the order, and they thought maybe that would spur the offense a little more. I tend to believe that they will go back to that at some point, Kent, because if you do, with as much as Chandler Simpson's been hitting the ball, he's well over 300, he's in the top five in batting average, he's up there in terms of on base, at some point, like, Diaz and Caminero and Aranda have been kind of, you know, uneven, inconsistent. At some point, those guys are going to get hot.

0: because he just turned 35, and I still think like this shoulder problem, and I didn't like, and I agree with Mark, I did not like seeing that head first slide a couple of days ago into first base. You should never slide head first into first. Why? You're only slowing yourself down. Unless you're trying to avoid a tag. You don't slide head first going into first. You're slowing yourself down. You're doing the defense a favor. Unless you're avoiding a tag. So I didn't like that. He's diving head first and he's got, you know, a banged up shoulder. But I think the day off today will greatly benefit him. And look, at some point, you're not going to hold Junior Caminero down for much longer. He's got to break through at some point. And yep. And when he does, he hits home runs in bunches, Tim.
1: Sorry, I was just going to say, he in the last 14 games, Junior is batting .309.
0: He is. And he's got like a 10-game hitting streak.
1: Mm-hmm.
0: But they're like singles and, you know, he'll take a walk here and there. But the Rays really want to see him get those power numbers up. And that's one of the reasons why the Rays offense is kind of inconsistent right now. They're sputtering a little bit. But if I were the Rays, and I know Kevin Cash is, you know, he's not listening to the show, certainly, you know. If I were the Rays, I would put Chandler back at the top at the leadoff spot tomorrow night against San Diego and follow him with Junior, Aranda, and then Diaz fourth, and then Hicks after that, if there's a righty on the mound for San Diego. I think that's the best lineup that you can put out there if you're the Rays, 1, 2, 3, 4, 5. Those five, in that order. Chandler one, because the Rays like to stagger, go righty, lefty, you know, lefty, righty, whatever. So Chandler lefty, one. Caminero righty, two. Aranda lefty, three. Diaz righty, four. Liam Hicks lefty, five. Boom. There's your lineup. That's your lineup, Kevin Cash.
2: As you just said that, I started writing some things down.
0: Well, write it down, buddy, in big letters, if you could. Let's go to Rick up in Nashville. He's listening through the iHeart app. What's up, Rick?
3: Hey, brother. You are doing a great job covering this whole thing. But I got to tell you, I've got one eye kind of on the city council and, you know, while I'm listening to you. And I've never watched a city council meeting before. This is Class A entertainment. It is a freak show. I mean, it's hilarious. It's like the bearded lady followed by the guy who thinks he's a philosopher followed by the crazy cat lady. It's hilarious. I mean, it's like my whole political point of view is changing, thinking, yeah, America, we all have our voice. Maybe that's not a good idea. I mean, it's hilarious.
0: Well, I think this is America in a nutshell. I think what you're seeing, and I appreciate the call, Rick, very much because I'm up against a break. This is a microcosm of what society is. It's just people from all different backgrounds that want to voice their opinion, and that's what this country's all about. You have the First Amendment right, and people are down there taking advantage of that. Some of them are more prepared than others. Some of them articulated their thoughts better than others. Some of them are sellouts, you know, just looking to benefit themselves, to be quite honest. But it's certainly been interesting, if not fascinating. But right now, they're still into it. It is 4:43, and it looks like, you know, I don't know if there is the vote happening soon. I think there's still more people like lining up for public comment, because right now it looks like city council members and Bill Carlson is talking right now because the county attorney is up there too making a statement, and I'm just trying to read like the closed captioning.
1: I saw an online comment, you know, portion, and I thought to myself, oh, it's online comments, great, now we're getting near the end of this. But
0: it seems like it. I think they're debating right now in terms of the taxes. I think Bill Carlson's mentioned the fact that the CIT tax from the city is not being included in here, and they're talking about that aspect of

0: the deal, the $80 million, which is going to be a loan. I'm trying to read like the closed captioning here, but that is right now what they're discussing. So they're still going on discussing this, and hopefully a vote happens pretty soon. We're on the air to 6. I think we'll go past 6 o'clock here on WDAE if a vote does happen. And, of course, we'd like to get your thoughts in it as well. 888-388-0957. Text at 82945 on the Bartow 4 DAE text platform. When we come back, we'll be back. We're going to let you know what's on tonight. Plus, there is news and notes from the NFL as well. And we'll keep an eye on what's going on with the Tampa City Council. Is a vote happening soon on the Rays Stadium situation? We'll be back after this.
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13: 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A black man from the projects comes forward with information about the case.
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13: 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Lee Harris is sentenced to 90 years.
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13: Behind bars, Lee finds an unlikely ally in his cellie, Robert. The pair are like chalk and cheese. There's no way their paths would ever cross on the outside. But as a fellow inmate, Robert sees through the lies and vows to do the unthinkable. Clear Lee's name.
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0: Yes, sir. 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We can help you make the most of it. So the Rays are off. They'll be watching, though, up in the Bronx tonight. The Yankees and the Astros closing out their series. Gerrit Cole on the mound for the Yanks. The Rays are 3.5 games up on the Yankees, 3 up in the loss column. So the Rays are watching, waiting, and hoping for the Astros to come through with a victory. It's not going to be easy. Gerrit Cole pitching really well of late for the Yankees. So after tonight, the Rays will be up either 3 games or 4 games up on the Yankees. Rays are back home this weekend to take on the San Diego Padres with Shane McClanahan on the mound. The Buccaneers not in action tonight. Tomorrow night, they will wrap up their preseason in Jacksonville. We had Greg Allman on earlier in the hour. He did a great job, by the way, breaking down the roster and what it might look like. Speaking of the NFL, 4 preseason games taking place tonight. All these teams playing their preseason finale, including the 2 teams out in L.A., the Chargers and the Rams, playing at SoFi. That's later on tonight. Also in Vegas, 49ers. I don't even know if the 49ers have, you know, a healthy team to take to Vegas to take on the Raiders. You're watching Fernando Mendoza. Let me tell you, man, Fernando Mendoza has been really impressive. And if you're the Raiders, you have to start thinking about playing that kid earlier than you probably want to. Patriots in Cleveland to take on the Browns. And Buffalo is home for Pittsburgh tonight. That's NFL preseason action. And that is what's on tonight here on The Drive on WDAE. 888-388-0957. Text at 82945. So we're keeping a close eye on what's going on with the Tampa City Council. Right now, the city council members are talking among themselves about this Rays agreement. We have not yet had a vote. It's 4:51. It's approaching 5 o'clock. This thing's been dragging on really all day. And we had so many public comments. I'm not even sure. Are they doing more public comments? Do we know, Tim Bernard?
10: I hope not. I mean, this thing should have been sorted out long before now. Let's be honest.
0: Because I'm trying to keep track while I'm on the air. I'm trying to multitask, and I'm watching the closed captioning, the comments being made right now. But the Tampa City Council talking amongst themselves, and I think a vote's going to be happening pretty shortly. And one of our salespeople just ducked his head in. He goes, "So what do you think? Gut feeling." I'm like, I think it's 4-3 and it passes, but nothing is for sure.
10: This thing's been coming on 8 hours now.
0: 8 hours. This has been going on. And a lot of people are watching this stream, including us here at WDAE, with the public comments going on and on and on endlessly. So it kind of feels like we're getting pretty close to a vote. And of course, when it happens, we'll bring it to you right here on WDAE. If it's a yes vote, that would be a big win for the Rays. And then we would go into tomorrow, the final leg of this. It would be 1 down, 1 to go, because tomorrow it's the Hillsborough County Commission. Their meeting begins at 9 a.m. and they will vote on this as well. So we need the Tampa City Council. 7-member panel. We need at least 4 of them to vote yes today. And then you got the Hillsborough County Commission. There are 7 people on that panel. And we need, again, 4 of the 7 there to say yay. So we'll keep you updated on everything that's happening here. Rays are off today. lot of good Rays talk, a lot of good Rays phone calls and texts coming in. My buddy Sean in the Berg, why not bat Yandy after Chan? I mean, you could, Sean, but Yandy's so slow. If he hits that ball on the ground, it's an easy double play. Now, Junior Caminero's got a little bit more speed than Yandy. And the thought process is Junior hitting second. If Chandler gets on base, which more often than not, he seems to be doing nowadays, he's hitting 308. He's in a top five in batting in Major League Baseball. Like, if Chandler gets on and Junior's batting second, then all of a sudden, the pitcher starts to get distracted by Chandler being on base. You don't want him stealing a base, and maybe Junior Caminero gets a really good pitch to hit. So that's why I would put Junior second, because if Chandler can get on, maybe Junior gets a pitch he can drive up in the zone, and then all of a sudden it's 2-0. And the way the Rays offense has been struggling, 2-0 right off the bat would be a great development. And you got the Padres coming into town this weekend. They're very good. They're fighting for their playoff lives as well. And the good news is the Rays are back home, even though they had a 2-5 homestand. I think they're looking to turn that around this weekend. And the best way to do it is to have three of your best starting pitchers going this weekend, which the Rays will be doing. With McClanahan, Martinez, Rasmussen. Boom. There you go. 1-2-3. And the way Peralta looked yesterday, you've got to feel really excited if you're the Rays. Because if you turn that guy around, and McClanahan looked pretty good his last time out, and you know Rasmussen's just awesome, right? He has won his last seven starts. Martinez, great. He was phenomenal a couple of days ago when the Rays, coming off a loss, they absolutely needed him to step forward a big way, and he did. So you got to like what you see. I think the starting pitching is starting to round into form. You get Griffin Jacks back. Look, Ian Seymour, I think for the most part, has been pretty good. He's been giving up a lot of home runs of late. But I think his overall body of work has been mostly positive. You get Griffin Jacks back, then now all of a sudden you got six starters. And then at some point you got to figure, okay, it's six starting pitchers. What are we doing? Are we going to a six-man rotation, perhaps? It kind of feels like that could be a possibility, because that would give the Rays the flexibility to go to six starters down the stretch, which means you give all these guys an extra day off, plus off days here and there, and you freshen them up for the playoffs. But I think it's highly imperative for the Rays to win the American League East and bypass the wild card round in the playoffs. You do not want to be in that wild card round. Two out of three, forget about it. The Rays should be highly motivated to win this division. And right now, look, they're still in the driver's seat. And after tonight, they'll be up either three or four games up on the Yankees. Go Astros, by the way. And that's the way I'm looking at it. And hopefully the Rays can find a way to go 16-13. You go 16-13 the rest of the way, 95 wins, I think, is good enough to win the AL East. Especially if Aaron Judge is still, you know, missing in action, MIA, for the New York Yankees. 888-388-0957. Text at 82945 on the Bartow 4 DA text platform, where standard message and data rates do apply. So the Rays, a much-deserved day off today. I think a guy like Yandy Diaz deserved that day off. And then they'll be back in action tomorrow night when the Padres come into town. And hopefully the Rays can do a little bit better on this upcoming six-game homestand. The last homestand, they went 2-5. Somebody just texted in, weren't they 3-4? No, they were not. They were 2-5. The Orioles took 3 out of 4. And then Toronto took 2 out of 3. The Rays were 2-5 on their last homestand. So we'll keep a close eye on all of this moving forward. We're keeping a close eye on what's happening with the Tampa City Council. When we come back, we got 3 hours in the books. We're going to be on for a little bit longer than usual because of the events taking place down at the Tampa City Council. With the vote coming down pretty soon, will the Rays Stadium project pass the test today and head into tomorrow? We'll have the latest for you from the Tampa City Council, plus a little letter ride action coming up in the 5 o'clock hour, and your calls and texts too next. Stay with us.
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0: Good afternoon, Tampa Bay. Welcome back. Hour number 4, 5:05 on your ride home on this Let It Ride Thursday. It's The Drive driven by Moss Nissan, and we're coming to you live from the Rude Air and Water Studios of WDAE on your Thursday ride home. We're almost there. We're almost at the end of the week. Chris Mathis is out. He has been suspended indefinitely for conduct detrimental to the team. He'll be back next week. So Tim Bernard is on the other side holding it down, and of course, you there. We'll take your phone calls. A lot of you are on pins and needles, as am I, 888-388-0957. Text at 82945. We're watching and waiting as the Tampa City Council now delivering their comments among themselves. The city council members are speaking. The public commenting period is now over with. And we're getting so close now to this vote on the Rays Stadium project. This has been dragging for hours. They've been going all day. And so many people got up there and got their 3 minutes of fame and whatnot. And in case you missed it, and just a little bit, we're going to replay one of the callers to this hideous radio station and this show. And he's been calling me for years, and I had no idea what he looked like until today. Todd from Tampa, and you're going to hear that. It was absolutely priceless, what he said. And that's coming up in a matter of moments. Right now, they're kind of giving like their closing statements, if you will, the city council members. I heard Charlie Miranda, and I can't even like acknowledge or regurgitate anything that he's saying right now, because we all knew that he was never going to be swayed. He's a no. Guido Maniscalco just had his closing statements, and he's like, well, I applaud the Rays for their work. And he goes, he's got concerns about the property tax initiative and what that might do for the area if that's done away with. So it doesn't appear that Guido is voting yes, based on what I just heard. Basically, the guys and girls who were a no will continue to be a no. Miranda's a no. Hertak is a no. And Maniscalco, everybody, I'm watching the feed now, everybody to the right of Clendenin, those are all the no votes right there. They're all no. Hertak is right there, and then next to her is Maniscalco. Next to him is Charlie Miranda. Those are the no votes on that side of the aisle. And then you have Clendenin right there in the middle. And then everybody to his immediate left, I think those are all yes votes. So I think it ends up being between Nia Young and Bill Carlson. I think those are the yes votes on the left side. Lynn Hertek is now throwing her 2 cents into the mix. You know, we know which side she's on. She's running for mayor, by the way, as is Bill Carlson. I think if you have political aspirations beyond the Tampa City Council, if you vote this thing no, you're not getting voted in as mayor, in my humble opinion. I think Bill Carlson has done a really interesting kind of 180 in the last several weeks, because he was a no, and then he met privately with Ken Babbie a few weeks ago, if you remember, and they've been meeting constantly. And yeah, at the center of it was the $80 million, the city's portion of the $2.3 billion project. By the way, the Rays now are accounting for more than 60% of the project. Remember going into it? Oh yeah, 50-50. And I told you guys right then and there at the time, that is a negotiating ploy or tactic. The Rays went into it saying it was 50-50. But I remember saying to all of you, and even though the Rays probably were listening at the time, they were like, shut the hell up, man. I said the Rays were willing to pay more. Now all of a sudden it was 53, it was 54, it was 55. Now it's 60. The Rays are willing to pay 60% plus the cost overruns. So this is going to get really, really interesting. And we know who's a no. We think we know who's a yes. Bill Carlson is definitely the swing vote. And I think he's a yes. If he's a yes, if he votes yes, if he's the swing vote and he's the deciding vote, that would bode very well for his political aspirations beyond the Tampa City Council, given that he is running for mayor. And I think that would make him look really, really good in the eyes of the registered voters in the city of Tampa. So, a lot going on there. We can talk to you at 888-388-0957. Text at 82945. So when the vote happens, and I think it's going to happen like any minute now, we're going to let you know what that vote is. And then right now, each of the city council members are throwing in their two cents, like their closing arguments or whatever. Lynn Hurtak is throwing in her two cents there. That's fantastic. Let's go to Chris in Spring Hill, listening on 95.7 FM. Chris, what's going on up there?
5: Oh, not too much, buddy. I'm just making my way towards Ocala with a load, heading, sitting on the bridge.
0: Very, very nice. Just be careful out there.
5: Yeah. But what's the deal here? We're talking $80 million for the city council. Like, what is this stick in the mud about? Like, $80 million is a rounding error on the $2.3 billion stadium, and you're going to get interest paid back to you. It's like a loan. It's not even like they're just giving. So I don't understand, like, why these city of council members who get, like, 10 people to vote for them in their elections are, like, this big deciding factor. I'm like, is $80 million really going to sink this deal?
0: I don't think so. And for a $2.3 billion project, Chris, I think they pivoted off the CIT money, and that was a sticking point for a lot of these elected officials, including Bill Carlson. And, yeah, now it's going to be a loan that's going to get paid back. So that CIT money, at least the city's portion of the CIT money, is really not up for discussion at this point.
5: Yeah, I just don't understand. Like, I'm like, the Yale on Dale needs to be revamped anyways. You know, you're going to bring all kinds of money into the area. It's just going to be insane. You want an In-N-Out burger joint? They're going to put it there. Anything you want is going to go there now. It's going to become like the Mecca of Tampa Bay. And I don't understand, like, how these, I don't understand why the city council is taking hold hostage to the Rays over there.
0: Well, look, and you've got these guys, and Chris, I appreciate the phone call, and all of you are welcome to chime in at 888-388-0957. A guy like Charlie Miranda, look, and I applaud his many, many years of public service. I do. I respect him. And he's very stubborn in his ways. And he said he likes sports. He just doesn't like this deal in particular. With people like that, you're not going to be able to sway them. You're not going to be able to convince them. They're very stubborn and set in their own ways for whatever reason. Lynn Hurtak has got a lot of questions. Look, everyone is entitled to their opinion. What the Rays care about is that four of these seven vote yes. And I do feel like we're going down that road. What's Charlie Miranda yapping about now? He's in a discussion with somebody. I got the sound off, so I'm just trying to go by the closed captioning. And he's getting into it with somebody right now. We'll keep you updated on what's going on. It feels like a vote is going to be coming down quite soon. Let's go down to Cape Coral. Let's talk to Brian down in Cape Coral. What's going on, buddy?
6: Nothing much, T-Cress. I'm hoping this goes through. I may be 2 to 2.5 hours away, but I still try and go to as many Rays games as possible. And I feel like that this will be a major loss to the Tampa region if they do not agree to this. Because, obviously, the MLB won't want to move elsewhere. But, I mean, you have the Lightning there, very successful. The Bucks are also successful. The Rays may have not won a championship, but they are still a very competitive and successful team. They may not draw a large crowd, but that's what happens when you're an older demographic. You bring them down to Tampa, that's where a lot of the younger people are. I mean, you see the Lightning sell out almost every game. The Bucks do the same thing. I guarantee if they bring them to Tampa, they will, and I'll still try to go to more games. I mean, that's my drive. I would hate losing a local baseball team that I love to follow so much. So I'm hoping they go through, because if they don't, it's going to be extremely disappointing.
0: Brian, any thoughts on maybe moving closer to the Tampa area? I know you probably have connections down in Cape Coral or life down there and family and whatnot, and that's a long way to go. And I admire you. Not many people go up and down, drive 2.5 hours to go to a Rays game, so I applaud you for that, my man.
6: Yeah, I think I appreciate that. I mean, it has been in the cards. I mean, I've been looking at moving closer up into like Central Florida anyway, because I'm a diver myself, so I want to be closer to the springs than I am now. So, I mean, looking into the Tampa area has definitely been something I've been thinking about, but until I find something, at least career-wise, that can put me in there, I don't mind a two-hour drive for watching a team that I love, in all honesty.
0: I respect it, Brian. I appreciate the phone call. That's Brian in Cape Coral. Just be careful out there. Drives to a lot of Rays games, man. Cape Coral way down there. It looks like we're getting close to this vote. I'm trying to read the closed captioning. We'll let you make your point in the statement. Let's make our statements now. No, I don't think the CRA needs to make a decision. We got that point. Thank you so much. It feels like we got a closing statement or two, and then we're going to have a vote, and it's about to take place momentarily, so stand by on that. We'll give it to you as soon as we get it. Ed is calling from Brandon. Ed, what's going on over there?
7: Yeah, I'm going back to their pattern, this whole thing after the battery up in Atlanta. Is that correct?
0: Yes, that is the general idea.
7: Well, I'm reading this article in the Tampa Bay Times from back on April 26th, talked about an economic professor up there telling that the public is only asked to put in $300 million at the battery, and here they're asking for so much more, but after 10 years, which that's been going on, the battery is still running at an annual loss of $15
0: million. Those aren't the numbers that I've seen regarding the battery and the revenues.
7: Well, it's in black and white in the Tampa Bay Times on April 26th.
0: Well, I'll take a look at that, and I appreciate the call there, Ed. But those aren't the numbers that I saw regarding the battery. But I'm going to find exactly what you're talking about, and we'll discuss that in no short order. We have Let It Ride coming up in a few minutes. But we have closing statements taking place right now with the Tampa City Council, and it appears a vote is coming down soon. Alan Clendenin right now is...
8: Yeah, it's imminent.
0: Yeah, it's coming down any second now, any minute now. There are some closing statements that are being tossed about, and we're going to give you that... the vote as soon as we get it. So hang with us here on The Drive. We've got letter I coming up, we think. We may have to blow it off in case this thing does, in fact, happen and come to fruition. But it feels like a vote is going to be coming down in no short order. By the way, the battery in Atlanta generated $97.4 million in mixed-use real estate revenue for the 2025 fiscal year. That was a 45% increase as compared to the year before that. So there you have it. And
1: not to mention, too, the first half of the first 6 months of 2026, the battery overall revenues reached $377.1 million, and which is a 5% increase from the first half of 2025 at $359.7. So it keeps making money.
0: And that was in The Athletic back on August the 5th of this year, just a couple of weeks ago. So, yeah, I would say that they're doing pretty well up there with that. And the Rays owners are trying to model this mixed-use development with their stadium after the Battery up in Atlanta, which has been pretty successful to this point. All right, Alec Clendenin he's addressing the city council chamber, and they're talking about, he's talking about Kansas. Do you have the feed?
1: Yes, I do.
0: Let's bring this up. Here's Alan Clendenin with some of his closing thoughts before the vote.
8: With over $1 billion, $1.37 or something like that, $1 billion of private money just for the stadium construction, not to mention the billions of dollars of adjacent construction around that, with the hotels and apartments and restaurants and all that. So, I mean, and all of our money, that our negotiators, our city staff that we love and we trust, they negotiated a deal with these private people that they only were only spending it on the stuff that is horizontal, nothing vertical. It's the ditches, it's the sewer pipes, it's the water pipes, it's the streets, it's the sidewalks. It's the stuff the city is supposed to be doing. So, I mean, I think that's it. I really applaud our city staff for doing what they did. And, you know, because I went off on a rail, if you would like to respond, I would welcome your response. Okay, sorry about that. Who's next? Councilman Meehan.
10: Thank you very much. So, I have spent a lot of time with these documents.
0: This is Naya Young, by the way, one of the city councilmen. She's talking.
10: I've asked a lot of questions. I've read even more, asked even more questions. I've spoken with people all throughout the district, and just listening to their perspective, which is something I said that I would always do, is I would at least listen. From the beginning, I have articulated that this is not about baseball for me. I am not a baseball fan. It has nothing to do with baseball for me. It's about the community impact and opportunity. That's what this is for me. And I have had extensive conversation with the Rays ownership, with our staff, with the administration about my expectations. We've spoken about the history of unfulfilled promises to communities when transformative projects and opportunities like this come about, and the impact that it has had on public trust. And I believe that they have listened and heard me. The Rays, the county, and the city have all come together and compromise. This deal is not perfect. I think we all could admit that. But what I do see is opportunity. I see opportunity for our youth, not just kindergarten through 12th grade, but our college students as well. I see opportunity for our youth sports and facilities like the Belmont Heights Little League and the Yellow Jackets that are going to get that much needed attention that they deserve. I see a creative approach to collaborate with our schools and our nonprofits. I see job opportunities for living wages for our youth.
0: Just drag that down for a bit. So this is Naya Young. She's a city council member. By the way, she's discussing all this. She's always been a yes vote. She's yes. So let's go through it. Alan Clendenin, yes. Nia Young is a yes. Luis Vieira, he came out and said, I think the good far outweighs the bad. This is a good deal for the city of Tampa. He's a yes. So you have three yeses, and then you have the three no's. I think Guido Maniscalco, he sounds like a no to me based on his closing statement. We know Miranda's a no, and Hertak is a no. So it's 3-3. The deciding vote is Bill Carlson. He's the deciding vote. I do think he sounds like a yes. So if he is a yes, we're talking about 4-3. I think it ends up being 4-3. That's where this is going based on some of these closing statements here.
10: Because that conversation is not over. Opportunities for transit, which we had that discussion today. Justin from FDOT explained the opportunities for transit. And I see community input and accountability with the Community Benefits Advisory Committee to check that report card to make sure that these community benefits are going to be delivered to the community. And that's why I've been supportive of this. Youth opportunities and investment.
0: All right, this is Nia Young. The closing statements are taking place now. Here's what we're going to do. We're going to take a timeout, a check of traffic. We're going to blow off Let It Ride there, Tim. We're going to blow that off. When we come back, the vote is imminent. The Tampa City Council issuing their closing statements. Then they will vote. That vote is happening any minute now. On the way back, we'll get you the result, hopefully, of that vote on the other side. Will the Rays get their stadium deal? Will it move on to the next phase, which is the Hillsborough County Commission tomorrow morning? We'll have that for you coming up next. Stay with us.
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0: All right, welcome back. 5:31, I almost said 9:31. It kind of feels like 9:30 at night. But we are here. We are closely monitoring the events taking place within the chambers of the Tampa City Council. Right now, each city council member is giving like their closing argument, closing statement, however you want to call it. Now, I've listened to some during the break. Based on what I'm hearing from each of these city council members, we feel like we know where each of them is going. Now, Bill Carlson was the swing vote. We just talked about that during the break or before the break.
33: Exactly.
0: We know, Timmy, who is a no. Miranda's a no. Hurtak's a no.
33: Maniscalco.
0: Maniscalco's definitely a no based on what he said. We know who's a yes. Clendenin is a yes. Nia Young is a yes. And she got into it, by the way, with Lynn Hurtak. Cat fight. I'll take Nia Young in that cat fight, baby.
33: Easy.
0: Easy. And Luis Vieira is also a yes, based on the comments that he made. So now Bill Carlson, he gets up there, and the first words out of his mouth when there was somebody cackling in the back row, well, you change your mind. And then Bill Carlson started by saying, I didn't change my mind, the deal changed. And he talked about the benefits of the deal, the fact that the CIT money was off the table, and now they're going to generate a lot of revenue to address other needs that they may have, which is infrastructure and roads and flooding and everything else. So he's talking very positively about the deal. So it feels like Bill Carlson, remember, he was originally a yes when the MOU passed, and then he immediately said, well, it's definitely, I voted yes to continue the discussion, but it's no now because I don't like some of the framework of the deal. So, look, and I give Ken Babbie a lot of credit, the CEO of the Rays, because he's been burning the candle at both ends in terms of talking to each of the elected officials, listening to their concerns, working with them, amending the deal and the framework of the deal. The Rays went from paying for 50-50 to now paying 60%, plus the cost overruns, taking the CIT money, the $80 million, which the Rays have initially proposed come from the CIT, the community investment tax, that has gone away. And for Bill Carlson, that was one of the things that really had him on the no side of it. Now it feels like he's on the yes side. So now each of these city council members are issuing their closing arguments, closing statements, whatever you want to call it. And based on what I've heard over the last half hour or so from each of them, we know who's a no. We know who we think is a yes. And it feels like it's 4-3 yes for the Rays stadium deal. Now, they haven't voted yet. I just want to be clear. But I'm just saying, and look, nothing is for sure. The one thing is for sure is that nothing is for sure, especially when it comes to politics.
33: Exactly. And it just is dragging on, though. I was listening to it, and Bill Carlson actually made the entire room laugh. I forget exactly what he said, but...
0: Yeah, look, he's showing a little bit of personality here. Right now, Luis Vieira is talking, and he appears to be on the yes side of things. If we have the video, Timmy B, this is City Councilmember Luis Vieira in his closing statements. Let's take a listen.
1: So for those who would say that this project undermines public safety, I would ask, do you know better than the Police Benevolent Association, than the firefighters? If you do, then that's like saying that the Pope is an atheist, because these folks, their sole purpose and their life's purpose is to earn $50,000, $60,000, $70,000, $80,000 a year to get shot at, to run into burning buildings, to die 10 to 12 years earlier than other folks on average because of their everyday tasks and duties. So for me, you know, that meant a lot. And there's so many projects that we could use that analysis on. Councilman Carlson talked about the South Howard flooding project, which, by the way, I voted for, right? There's other things I could bring up. Hey, we should have capped the downtown CRA and taken that $25 million we spent on the Museum of Art, for example. But I'm not gonna put the Museum of Art against public safety, against roads, against things like that. I'm just not going to do that for many, many reasons. I remember talking to the Rays. We first started meeting, and I said, you're going to be burdened by our mistakes of the past and the failures of the past. The mistakes on the past involving things like keeping up on public safety, issues that I have very strong opinions on, something that may not have any direct relevancy to the Rays, but it certainly has relevancy to the way that people will perceive this. They've engaged on that issue. Failures of the past with regards to mass transit. You know, I sure as heck would have liked to have that penny sales tax from 2018's All for Transportation, which got struck down to Florida Supreme Court, or the 22 initiative, which before we could even vote on it, got struck down in the circuit court. Big issues. We should also recognize something big. You know, Councilman Carlson talked about Ken Hagin. He's a Republican. This is a bipartisan gesture by the county and the city where Republicans and Democrats are coming together to do something big.
0: Hear, hear. Folks,
1: that's a big thing, because that never happens anymore. It should, but now maybe if you oppose this, you go, Republicans and Democrats are coming together to ruin our community. Whatever, right? But to me, we're coming together to do a great thing. And we should also salute, I'll say this as one of my final points, the courage of some of those county commissioners who put their careers on the line, right, in voting for a very, very big deal. People who gotten opponents or will get opponents, maybe even other efforts I won't get into, because of their vote. I salute that. Harry Truman once said, I'd rather be right than be president. And some of these folks in their own mind would rather be right than be county commissioners. Potentially, we ought to do that. And I'll say just in closing, which is I respect the opinions of everyone up here on Tampa City Council.

0: You insulted him a little bit.
1: And it passed.
2: I'm joking.
3: And Raymond James was built. So when the Bucks discussion comes up in a few months, whatever number they're going to ask for, I can at least say the people voted on it. It's a different contract from 30 years ago. It's different. In this case, with the CIT renewal, there was discussion at the county commission level about stadium and no stadium and no stadium. And here we are with money going not from us. The county is a separate deal, going to a stadium. If it was different, if the CIT was renewed and 2 years ago where it said it could go to a stadium, I would have no issue because the people would have supported it. And that passed 51%. That, along with Amendment 3, if Amendment 3 wasn't on the ballot and I didn't have concerns what happens in November, I would have really no issue supporting something like this. I'm worried for what's going to happen because the financial hit is going to be huge if Amendment 3 passes. So that's why I'm voting how I'm voting. I've been consistent since day one.
2: So Amendment 3, just drag it down a little bit, Tim, is the property tax initiative, which is on the ballot for November. So if people vote that away, that'll be a lot of money that's kind of going away, and people fear that that money is going to be missing moving forward. Oh, I want to hear this. This is Charlie Miranda.
4: Okay. I haven't heard anything about it yet. I don't know what's happening. Is that still part of this deal?
5: Is there any staff available that can answer that question? I don't.
4: And also,
2: why don't you look it up on the computer? Oh, that's
4: right. Right behind the Yankee Stadium.
6: Juvenile justice.
4: Huh?
6: Juvenile justice.
4: Juvenile justice.
5: Start with your name, please.
7: Julie Mandel, Hillsborough County Attorney. I just happen to know the answer as it relates to the tax collector and her lease. There's a lease that exists that goes through, I think it's 2067, maybe 64, not really sure. I know that there have been conversations that occurred for the between the council, the attorney who's representing the tax collector on that issue,
2: yada,
7: college, to ensure that that lease will be honored. So at this point, there's no plan and no
2: where's the vote?
7: That lease will
2: give me a vote.
7: Will not be honored.
8: Taking their time.
2: Come on.
7: If there's a decision to negotiate,
2: we know who's voting.
4: Is this part of this deal or not?
7: It's not part of the deal because it's not an issue because there's an existing.
2: Right. Yeah, I'll give you a deal.
4: I want to make sure that you know that that building has 900 people a day from.
2: Oh, come on, class, Charlie.
4: Middle class.
8: So now he's a yes, right?
4: 900 a day, and mm-hmm. and the juvenile building. What's happening with that? Anybody know? Because they're contiguous to each other. When you look at them, they make together a nice piece of property.
7: I interestingly also have some information on that, so I'm happy to give you what I know. What I know is that for several years there have been conversations between the department.
2: And this is the county attorney, Julie Mandel, talking about
7: county facilities and real estate staff to find identify other locations.
2: Talking about some of these buildings that may have to be displaced during the pending construction of the mixed-use development.
7: There were some issues as
2: well. Oh boy.
7: Stormwater. I will tell you that the county had no knowledge of the most recent issue that came up relating to a decision to vacate early. We are working with them.
2: I'll tell you who needs to be vacating the premises.
7: I actually spoke to the director of real estate and facilities this morning about this particular issue.
2: You gotta be kidding me.
4: The other one is the downtown CRA. Once that downtown CRA is used, there will be no funds to put the streetcar heading north. That's my opinion. My opinion, and furthermore, that streetcar's got to be expanded all the way north somewhere.
2: Did you get that from ChatGPT there, Charlie?
4: Now you got about 12 blocks. But it is what it is. It's working. It was put in by Dick Rickle, and Ron Rotella worked on it very much back in the Rickle administration, and it cost $11 million for the whole thing. Now you can't do a mile for $11 million.
2: Did you Google that, Charlie? Oh, that's right. He doesn't know how to use a computer. Where did he get that?
4: What is a public facility?
2: Is a public facility. What is this? Like, what are we doing? Somebody's just texting you. No, they haven't voted yet. These are like the what you're listening to is the Tampa City Council. These are like the closing statements. We have to take a break. I don't want to do it.
4: Library or something.
2: Charlie Moore. Oh my gosh. Here's what we're gonna do. We got a break. When we come back, they're very very close. I'm telling you, this vote is gonna be happening. Here's what I'm doing. I'm staying on past 6 o'clock. I'll be going to 7 o'clock. This vote will be happening, and then we'll react. We'll get your phone calls. It appears we're very, very close to the Tampa City Council voting on the Rays Stadium situation. We'll be back after this.
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3: All right, welcome back. 5:48 on your ride home. It is The Drive. We're keeping an eye on the Tampa City Council, closing statements being made by the city council members, a little Don Henley, a little Boys of Summer. I hear that song, it's baseball, man. And that's what we're talking about. We're talking about the future of baseball here in Tampa Bay. The Ray Stadium project is hanging in the balance. And very shortly, at some point, we're going to get a vote. Can you bring up the audio? Because I do believe they're about to vote on this.
4: 80, who would like to make a motion to move that resolution?
5: Mr. Chairman, before you take the motion, just for the purpose of the record, if I can be heard very briefly.
3: Here we go.
5: Just to confirm, today you were presented with an addendum that had...
4: we approved it this morning.
5: We made a motion. And yes. You approved the addendum, and by so doing, you in effect substituted Friday's agreement for the one that you have that's been uploaded in On Base and Mr. Steady.
3: I'll give you an addendum. Just vote.
5: Agreement, is that correct?
6: Correct.
5: Plus what you previously also agreed earlier today with the two proposed changes that were presented by the city attorney that you accepted.
4: Mm-hmm. Yes.
5: So as long, I just want to be clear for
3: I will that. Only accept a 4-3 vote in the affirmative. Come on.
5: Yes.
7: What about my additions?
4: We didn't vote on that.
6: I need direction from the council.
7: Would be the sentence to add.
4: I actually...
3: Lynn Hurtak, of course, throwing in her two cents. I got an addition for her.
4: Mr. Shaw, Steady or Mr. Shelby.
6: How are we talking about additions right now?
3: Come on, dude.
4: That is something
3: it's 6 o'clock.
7: Well, I actually already talked to a county attorney about it. She said that was fine. Miss Mandel said it was fine.
4: But I mean, for our attorney,
3: here we go.
8: I apologize.
3: Now the county attorney's got to stick her face in there because Lynn Hurtak has got to.
8: There are two blanks in there. I understand. Just give me a second. Run with me on this.
3: There's a number of blanks right now.
8: There was a discussion among you to go ahead and just leave that number to the county. However, if there's a number that you are proposing,
3: I got a number. How about 4 yes votes?
8: That's
6: all we need.
8: The opportunity to give to the county for their consideration.
4: I could see where this would be legal if it wasn't binding, if it was our suggestion.
7: It's no less than.
4: But I'm saying that I don't think we could legally bind the county in their negotiations.
6: No, but you would create your position. I mean,
4: it takes our position.
9: I talked to Scott about this. Just if he has the mayor's authority, I think, to approve our changes.
3: Listen, you have no authority here, okay?
9: Change has to get approved by the county.
7: So. Yeah, so I don't see if there's any harm with it.
4: Okay, just as long as we understand that.
9: Does that mean you vote yes then if we make the changes?
6: So what do we?
4: As long as we can't understand that we can't bind the county.
6: Right. Well, we haven't bound the county yet. Right. Anyway, they have to prove all of this, including the changes we made earlier. Right. So, but what are we talking about? We're talking.
10: That's why the county votes tomorrow.
3: Yeah.
7: Okay. The community benefits agreement to be no less than $75 million.
9: Second.
11: Question, if I may.
4: Councilman
12: Beer. Yes, sir. Thank you very much. And obviously, in theory, I would have no problem with that. But for Mr. Steady, if we pass this and then the county disagreed with the number and they sent something back to us that was distinct from what we send them, do we have to re-vote on this?
6: Yes.
12: Okay.
6: Yeah. I mean, this is the sticking point. Unfortunately, this couldn't be negotiated because it's between two bodies.
12: Yeah.
6: I mean, we weren't going to all get together in one room with two bodies. Yeah, so
12: this could be an inadvertent poison pill.
6: Right.
4: There's also a charter issue here. Yeah, yeah. I refer to Mr. Shelby. Can we negotiate on behalf of the administration and behalf of
6: my suggestion.
7: Well, I'm not comfortable leaving a blank.
4: Well, you're voting no. You're voting no anyway.
3: That's right. Alan Clendenin to Lynn Hurtak. You're voting no, so why are you complaining?
7: Sure, there's something because right now there's a big fat zero.
3: You're a big fat zero.
4: So, Mr. Shelby, can this
10: easy?
3: No, oh, come on.
7: City attorney told me yes.
4: Hold on one second, Mr. City. Go ahead.
9: What if we?
10: We're so close.
3: We're close.
9: Either way, the county has to approve it. But if there's the risk that the county is going to send the whole thing back, why don't we just pass it as is? And then make a separate motion, which I'm happy to second.
4: I would support that.
9: and then we request that the county insert this and approve it, and then we'll approve the change when it.
6: And if they don't, okay, that's what actually.
9: Then it's not part of the agreement. It's right. It's an add-on.
6: So
3: I come just on, just put it as an add-on.
6: We're going to pass a separate motion, which I understand what your thought is on how much it should be. Now, what if they don't agree? What do we do? What do we
9: it's
6: think?
9: Separate from the deal. So then
6: that's separate
7: they
6: from the deal.
7: Suggestion.
10: Then it comes back.
6: I'm trying to figure out how we ultimately resolve.
4: Okay, so this is how I hear it. So we'll take a motion on item number 80, moving right. The resolution.
6: Please.
4: If that passes. Then we will subsequently.
3: Item number 80, by the way, is the Race Stadium proposal.
4: Forward the county.
3: This is Alan Clendenin talking.
4: City Council with a expectation that this would be, what was the dollar figure? $75 million in the CBA. But it would be a standalone. It would be a standalone resolution. Mr. Shelby and then Councilman Elder, back to Councilman Vera.
7: Well, and I had a secondary motion.
5: No. Are they related in the same motion, in the same subject?
3: You're voting no.
4: Mr. Shelby.
3: Anyways,
5: expectation.
10: She's trying to create all the poison pills.
3: You know what? That's right.
5: For consideration.
3: This is not an offer sheet. All right, stop.
4: It is legally permissible for this council.
5: If they don't agree, it's a suggestion.
3: I object.
5: A suggestion. If it's an expectation,
10: you can't handle the truth.
5: But even expectation of expectancy by city council.
6: Sorry, Marty.
5: I'm sorry,
6: Chair Scott.
4: Mr.
6: I'm just trying to figure out how we resolve it. So if it's
3: Mr. Gambini.
6: And they come up with another.
3: Are you mocking me with that outfit, Ms. Hurtak?
6: Confirm that you agree with
10: the two youths.
3: The two youths.
4: Okay, I'm going to stop this conversation right now because I want to get the one thing out of the way first. I would entertain a motion to move up. If permissible, and I don't know if council.
3: Ryan, there's all sorts of commotion right now.
11: Second, but if I may, pursuant to the direction of the chair, I would move item 80 separately.
7: We go more?
11: If.
7: I did have a request to add a sentence.
3: I got a request of my own.
10: Pass the freaking bill.
7: Copy. So, Ms. Scharf, if you could bring me back my copy of
3: coffee. Did she say coffee? 8,
7: we talked about adding a sentence that says
3: or a copy.
10: Copy that.
7: Yeah. Section 3.8, I believe it was subsection H, subsection IV, if I remember.
3: I got a subsection for you.
4: If you got that right, that's a miracle.
7: I'm good.
3: No, you're not good.
6: What page it is?
3: This whole thing is not good.
10: Why?
3: This whole thing ain't right.
10: Why are they delaying the inevitable?
3: Well, look, they're talking about, I believe, the community benefits plan, and there are certain aspects of that plan that...
7: it was adding a sentence that said we would not be obligated to any more money. And he said that was fine.
3: Yeah, but Lynn Hurtak is putting up a stink. You're voting no.
7: Yes, 3.8H/IV.
10: Exactly.
7: In the ballpark capital funding, you said that we would not be on the hook, but I said, is it okay if we add another sentence that said we will not be obligated to any more expenses?
4: Could that be considered?
6: What page is that?
7: I don't know what page. Oh, I'm sorry. It was on page 36.
4: So my interpretation of that would be a scrivener, because it's basically just restating what we've already understand about the agreement. That would be considered a scrivener's change. Can we agree, will the administration agree that that change is a scrivener's change and make that change to the agreement?
3: Yeah. I got some changes that you guys need to be making right now.
6: Could somebody hand me that? Could you have it?
7: Do you have another copy?
3: How about please hand me a 4-3 yes vote. Like, what are you guys doing?
10: At this point, they'll probably be still talking about this at 7 o'clock.
3: I'm going to be late for the gym. I'm already late. So right now, it's just some stalling tactics about things related to a certain portion of this community benefits plan that the Rays put out the other day. So there are certain aspects about it that they want to take a closer look at.
10: No one is talking right now, just a bunch of paper flipping.
3: Yeah, everyone's like shuffling their papers. It's like, you know, here now the news.
10: I'm Ron Burgundy.
3: I'm not wearing any pants. Film at 11. Come on. Everyone's just sitting around.
10: Stalling.
3: Come on, man.
10: Waiting.
3: It's 6 o'clock already.
10: 9 hours of this.
3: We've been on for 4 hours. This is The Drive on WDAE.
4: After consultation, oh, here we go. City Council Legal, Mr. Shelby, would you like to intervene here for a moment?
5: Yes, just to inform all of council. I'm going to read from section 4.01 of the charter relative
3: council.
5: To the mayor. And of the mayor's duties, number two is the negotiation of all contracts, franchises, acquisition, disposition of property, and upon approval thereof.
3: You are in contempt of court, Mr. Gambini.
5: Agreements, leases, deeds, and other instruments in connection therewith.
3: I'm going to hit somebody with a blunt instrument in about 2 seconds.
5: This is a three-party agreement. And to couch it as a Scrivener's error is...
3: to the jackass on the text platform, I do go to the gym.
5: This is not.
3: You might want to lay off on the donuts, okay?
5: What was brought back to you this morning?
3: 813-312. I can't do that.
10: Easy.
3: You go to the gym.
5: And agreed upon by the mayor.
3: Your idea of lifting weights is standing up, sir. Keep your mouth shut.
5: And all the parties. So
3: I'm doing my commentary.
5: That changes to this agreement. Could actually, in effect, elicit a recommendation that this matter has to be continued to get the agreement.
3: This matter has to be wrapped up.
9: So based on legal advice, I'm going to rule that that proposed change, this item 80, to be out of order. And I am now going to entertain the motion from Councilman Vieira to move the resolution. And second from Councilman Carlson. Roll call vote, please.
7: Yeah.
13: Yes.
7: Vieira?
14: Yes.
7: Carlson?
14: Yes.
7: Miranda?
15: No.
7: Meniscoco?
16: No.
7: Hertet?
16: No.
7: And Clendenin?
9: Yes.
7: Motion carried with Miranda, Meniscoco, and Hertet voting no.
9: Thank you. Now I will entertain a motion for...
3: There it is.
10: There we go.
9: I know y'all are excited, but... And JP, I will throw you out. y'all wanted to do a subsequent motion to...
17: If you want to do a separate motion, I'm happy to second it.
3: So it just passed 4-3.
9: Okay, then listen, let's move on. Item 70, let's go.
5: I'm sorry.
9: Okay, I'm going to give a moment for the room to clear.
5: Why? May I ask why you are taking up item 7?
7: Because it's next on the agenda.
5: What about
9: we have the CRA? I'm sorry.
7: Okay.
3: There's the breaking news.
5: Everybody.
3: Hold on.
9: Keep your voices down for a moment, please. Let's just wait for the clear.
7: Well, I have a motion I'd like to make.
9: During City
7: before
9: Council?
7: We close. No, during CRA. Yeah,
5: let's because we haven't passed the gavel.
3: Hi, there's the breaking news. 4-3, the vote has been approved. The Rays Stadium plan has been approved by a vote of 4-3. By the Tampa City Council. The vote just went down at exactly 6 o'clock here on WDAE, 4-3. And it was the usual suspects, the people that we thought would vote no, did vote no. Charlie Miranda voted no. Guido Maniscalco voted no. Lynn Hertak voted no. Alan Clendenin, yes. Nia Young, yes. Luis Vieira, yes. And Bill Carlson was the swing vote. He voted yes. So, ladies and gentlemen, it has passed the Tampa City Council. The Rays Stadium plan has been approved by a count of 4-3 by the Tampa City Council. So, a very big day for the Rays. We are one step closer to the Rays securing their forever home. One vote down, one more to go. Tomorrow morning, the Hillsborough County Commission will have their vote. And if they vote 4 out of 7 in the yes category, then the Rays will have their stadium in Hillsborough County on the Tampa side across the street from Raymond James Stadium. So a major hurdle has been achieved just moments ago as the Tampa City Council voting 4-3 to approve the Rays stadium plan. All right, we'll take a timeout because we are late for a break. If you guys want to comment, you can. I am going to be here until 7 o'clock to take your phone calls. We'll come back with your reaction, 888 888-0957. Text at 82945. Big day in Tampa Bay. A big day for the Rays. One more vote to go. We'll be back. An extended edition of The Drive coming up next.
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14: Hallelujah! Welcome back, hour number 5, an extended edition of The Drive. Here on a Let It Ride Thursday, welcome back. Breaking news, the Tampa City Council voting 4-3 in favor of the Rays Stadium project. One vote down, one more to go. We have cleared one hurdle and now one final hurdle to go, and that would be the Hillsborough County Commission. They meet tomorrow. That feels like it's going to be a yes vote as well. But you never know until it happens. But the Tampa City Council was going to be the big hurdle. And there was a lot of back and forth, and there was some public comments, and it's been going on all day. But at exactly 6 o'clock, 9 minutes ago, we got a yes vote. 4 out of the 7 said yes. Voting yes were Alan Clendenin, Luis Vieira, Nia Young, and Bill Carlson. That was the guy that the Rays had to work on to kind of sway, because if you remember, in the original MOU, he voted yes. And then right afterwards, he said, well, I only voted yes to continue the discussion, but I'm going to vote no next time because I don't like some aspects of the deal, yada, yada, yada. I give the Rays ownership a ton of credit here, including CEO Ken Babby, because he has been working tirelessly. He's been meeting with a lot of these elected officials, listening to their concerns, doing a give and take. And there was some compromise. There was a back and forth. The CIT money was at the root of some of the concerns with the city council members, specifically Bill Carlson. The Rays said, look, let's take that $80 million off the table. Let's take it out as a loan, and we'll pay it back with interest. So that was okay, and that appeared to have satisfied Bill Carlson. So he went from a no to a yes, and he was the swing vote. He's also running for mayor. So I thought that was a smart move on his part in order to endear himself to the registered voters in the within the city limits of Tampa by being the guy. I think he was the swing vote, because I think the other three were a yes. Clendenin was a yes. Young was a yes from the very beginning. Vieira was a yes. And on the other side of it, you knew Lynn Hurtak. Come on. She was a no, and she was stalling things. And look, I this is why I don't like politics. I don't watch it. I don't really follow it closely because of reasons like this. Now, unfortunately, because there was a sports aspect of it and historical significance, too, because of what was on the line here, we were subjected to some of the proceedings that these people do each and every day. There's a lot of politicking going on. That's why I don't like politics. That's why I don't get involved with politics. I don't talk about it. Well, Lynn Hurtak got up there. She didn't like this deal. She did everything in her power. She showed like a snapshot, a slide of Patrick Zalupski's private jet. Look, he's paying for the private jet. He could pay for the... Shut up! Stop! You knew Charlie Miranda was a no. Lynn Hurtak, I thought, torpedoed any chance that she wanted to have as being the next mayor of Tampa. It went down the drain today, as far as I was concerned. I'm not a political analyst by any stretch or an expert, but I don't think she came off looking great today. And kudos to the other members of the committee. I love what Luis Vieira had to say in his closing statements, because he talked up the deal. He talked about the fact that the Police Benevolent Association, the PBA, the firefighters, and the Rays did a smart thing with meeting with all these community groups, from the firefighters to the police officers and everybody else. Anybody who had a concern, Ken Babby met with them. He talked to them. He listened to their concerns. He kind of allayed their fears as to what this generational project was going to be able to project and produce for the city of Tampa and for Hillsborough County. So he did a great job of getting all of those people on the same page. And it finally paid off. So kudos to Ken Babby. Nothing is for sure, though. We have one more vote to go. Tomorrow, the Hillsborough County Commission, they will meet and they will vote on this. That appears to be, I don't want to say it's going to be a given or a mere formality that they're going to vote yes. But we're not there yet. I still think it's the bottom of the ninth, and the winning run is 90 feet away from a walk-off to finally achieve this dream that a lot of people didn't think was ever going to happen. After the previous ownership, Stu Sternberg, he had 4 cracks at it. He went 0-for-4. And then he basically was forced to sell the team, and look, he made an absolute killing in selling the team to Patrick Zalupski and this new ownership group that came in with a plan. Because from day one in that press conference, and I was there when they were introduced as the new owners of the Rays, and when they mentioned the new stadium coming down, opening day 2029, I'm like, wow, that is really, really ambitious. but we're one step closer to that being a reality. Now, we're not there yet. Tomorrow, Hillsborough County Commission's got a vote. But in order for this to happen, in order for the Rays to meet that 30-month timeline of getting the stadium constructed and ready for opening day 2029, the shovel has to go into the ground next month, which is next week, September. So this is a very big development for the Rays. It's a very big development for Tampa, Hillsborough County, for the Tampa Bay region, okay? Let's not just say this is a Tampa thing. This is for the region, guys, because let's be honest. If this fell through, if this was going to be a no, then chances are the Rays are probably thinking about putting their hands up and saying, we did all we could, we're moving elsewhere, whether it's Orlando, Nashville, Charlotte, Salt Lake City, Portland, whatever. Because there are other cities waiting and hoping and praying that we would stub our toe, that we would trip over ourselves to allow somebody else to steal the Rays. And now it looks like that is not going to happen. So that is the big news. It is the drive. It is yours truly. It is 6:15 on your ride home. I'm going to be on the air until 7 o'clock. We'll take your calls, 888-388-0957. Text at 82945. So a big day today for the Rays off the field as the stadium deal is one step closer to reality. Now comes the Hillsborough County Commission. They will meet tomorrow. You heard Ken Hagan. He was on this show a couple of days ago, and he said, look, we're going to let the Tampa City Council go first because that was the one vote that raised some questions because we didn't know. Even though from everybody I talked to, it felt like 4-3 in the affirmative. But you guys know nothing is ever a sure thing until it's a sure thing. But Ken Hagan told me and all of you when he joined me the other day that we want the Tampa City Council to go first because if they're a yes, then all systems go for their meeting tomorrow. If there were going to be a no, then why meet the next day? At least about the Rays stadium proposal. But now the focus will be on the Hillsborough County Commission. I do believe that there are enough yes votes there, at least 4-3, maybe 5-2, to push this thing through. And if that happens tomorrow, then the celebration can begin. We could talk about putting that shovel into the ground and getting really, really excited about everything that's happening around here. This is a truly historic, momentous occasion that's right here in front of us. And we're glad we can bring it all to you right here on WDAE, your home for Rays baseball. 888-388-0957. Text at 82945. A lot of people want to comment on this. You are welcome to do so. I'll be on until 7 o'clock taking your calls on what is a very big day for your Tampa Bay Rays. Let's go to Scotty in Tampa. He kicks off the 6 o'clock hour. Scott, welcome in. How do you feel?
15: Hey, great. I just want to thank you all for working the extra hours to keep us informed as fans. There was no news anywhere, and except through you all, as to what was going on. And very excited, very, very much appreciate your support of the Rays and of Tampa. I very much appreciate that. So thank you.
14: I appreciate you, Scotty. Thanks for calling in. You got to be excited. You're a big Rays fan?
15: Yes, sir. And very excited for them to be on the Tampa side, for sure.
14: I am excited as well. I think it's a no-brainer. It's centrally located where more people can have access to it. It's not done yet, but it kind of feels like the Hillsborough County Commission will pass this tomorrow. And when that happens, we can all officially celebrate. Right now, it's sort of like contained enthusiasm at this point, but I do believe it's going in the right direction, Scotty. I appreciate the phone call, bud.
15: Okay, thank you.
14: Thank you. You got it. Have a great evening. That's Scott in Tampa checking in. I appreciate that. Look, we were here. You know, we piped up the live feed from the Tampa City Council. Most of you were amused by it. There were a couple of people. Man, shut up, all right? When you get your show, which will never happen, by the way, then you can conduct whatever it is that you want to do the way you want. I think I did it the right way. I wanted to have my commentary, you know, along with whatever was going on, which, you know, it was a lot of frivolous stuff. It was boring at times. Some of the public comments were quite interesting. In fact, there was one particular Rays fan that stepped to the mic that I thought really knocked it out of the park. You're going to hear that coming up in a matter of minutes. And I'll give you a hint. It's somebody that has called into the show a very many times. By the way, another big fan of DAE, big fan of the Rays. He was also there today. And I did see some of your comments, Devin, in Tampa. You did an extraordinary job, so I want to get you on here, and I want to give you the flowers and the kudos that you deserve. Welcome to the show, my friend. You were great today. How are you?
16: T-Kraz, that $100 check will be in the mail for that nice intro. Appreciate it.
14: I appreciate you, man. You did a great job. How do you feel?
16: I feel good. I was really worried about the city. That's why I showed up today. I think the votes are there for the county.
14: Agreed.
16: But no, definitely the biggest day in Rays history. After, you know, this has been going on since I was a middle school T-Kraz, and we can finally put it to rest. All the jokes that your team's going to move, you don't have fans, this and that. We're finally going to do baseball right in the center of the market, a transformational project for the entire city. It's going to put us up there with the biggest cities in the United States. You know, you think about a Chicago, a New York, Tampa, we're next. Like, we are here, and we deserve that.
14: I'm with you, man. This is going to be transformational. We're going to be the envy of the sports universe when the Buccaneers get their additions and addendums done for their stadium. I mean, that entire area is going to be transformed, and it's going to mean lots of money for the city of Tampa, and I think for Hillsborough County for years to come. You don't have to worry about potholes anytime soon. I can tell you about that.
16: Listen, the potholes are still going to be there even after this passes, so it's all good. But I just want to make one more point. It's
14: sure.
16: It's extremely disheartening. I was there from 9 a.m. until 6. That's 9 hours of my day that I can never get back. But just some of the comments, like from some of the people that are representing us in the city council, it's ridiculous. So, like, please use this as like an eye opener. As just, I'm not trying to be political, but like, do your research on who you're voting for, because some of these people are very unfit to be serving in these high power positions that affect things like this and you know, these big time projects. So please just pay attention.
14: And other real issues too, Devin. It was well said. I appreciate all of your time. Thanks for sticking it out. I think it was well worth it. Great job today on your public comments, my man.
16: Thank you so much. Appreciate it. Go Rays.
14: Go Rays. That's Devin in Tampa. He was one of those public speakers. I got up to the plate. He stepped up to the plate, and he's been knocking it out of the park. And I appreciate his passion, his energy, his enthusiasm for the Tampa Bay Rays and for the Tampa Bay community in itself. And this is not like a border war between Pinellas and Hillsborough. This is about us. This is about Team Tampa Bay. This is about the Rays staying in the Tampa Bay region. That's what we were shooting for here. We didn't want to see the Rays go anywhere else. That's why it was so important that this took place, that this was finalized today in terms of the Tampa City Council voting 4-3 in favor of the Rays Stadium plan. Now we go to the Hillsborough County Commission. One down, one to go. And I have a lot of confidence in Ken Hagan and the rest of the members of that board. I'm kind of feeling, you know, at least a 4-3, maybe 5-2 vote. I don't want to say it's a mere formality. I don't want to count my chickens before they hatch. I'm sure I'm going to get a text from Ken Hagan pretty soon. But I'm hoping the last hurdle will be tomorrow, and it won't be as difficult as today's proceedings went. And it was quite entertaining and quite bizarre between the back and forth between the city council members and some of these public speakers. It was something to behold. Let's go to Andrew in St. Pete, 888-388-0957. I'm here at 7 o'clock. I'm taking your calls, Rays fans. Andrew, what say you? How are you?
17: T-Kraz, it's your boy, the Bronx Bomber.
14: I'm back again, baby. How you doing, buddy?
17: How you doing, bro?
14: I'm doing great.
17: I'm so happy. It's such a great day in Tampa Bay. I want to give you, Chris, Nick Wise, Timmy B, Rock, all of you guys, your inspirational. Your show was definitely heard every day. I drive for a living. I listen to you guys all day long. I hear all your guys' show, and you guys have been a very big part of being an influence to the community and inspiring everybody in Tampa Bay to make this decision to keep the American League East in Tampa Bay, where it belongs, baby. Hillsborough County, they're going to be next, and we're going to have the Rays the way we're supposed to have them. They should have never gotten this far. This show was amazing, and your guys' voice mean a lot. I want to give all of you guys your flowers because this is the best show in Tampa Bay going, baby.
14: Thank you, Andrew. I really appreciate that from the bottom of my heart. Thanks for the phone call. You know, my door is open to you anytime. That's Andrew in St. Pete. Look, as somebody who's lived here for 22 years, this is home for me. I may have been born and raised elsewhere, and there's a lot of transplants that live here in Tampa Bay, but we're here now. And I think the main objective, and especially my main responsibility sitting in this chair, is to serve the public. And I'm here for Team Tampa Bay. I just want what's best for Tampa Bay. The Rays being in Tampa will serve that purpose for generations to come if we get that deal and vote done tomorrow with the Hillsborough County Commission. And I have every confidence that that will happen as well. But I just want what's best for us. This was the best deal for us. Saying yes to this, I'm telling you, will be a deal that we're going to be excited about, that we're going to celebrate, and that we're going to benefit from for generations to come. From us to our kids to their kids, so on and so forth. And that's what this is. This is also going to be for the youth. We're going to be, you know, creating new generations of Rays fans, I think, moving forward. And what this agreement's going to do, it's going to put a stadium right here in the heart of Tampa where more people can have access to it. And it's going to make Rays fans out of a heck of a lot more people. People that, you know, I don't want to use the word lazy, but who were unwilling to cross the bridge and go to Rays games. Now, look, it's going to be here in the heart of Tampa. I know what a lot of you are going to say. Well, what about what happened last year with Steinbrenner Field? That was outdoors. It was 110, 115 degrees where Ryan Pepiot's changing his jersey seven times in one start. This is going to be in a state-of-the-art facility that we're going to be the envy of. Everyone's going to look at us like, what the hell is going on down in Tampa? That's the place to be. We need to visit that ballpark. Or we need to go visit and maybe live in a Tampa Bay region. And that's what this is all about. That's what this is going to do. This is going to create excitement. It's going to create a heck of a lot of revenue. It's going to create the tax base from the mixed-use development, and everyone's going to benefit from this, and people are going to want to be here. This is going to be a destination for tourists, for people who want to live here, the people who want to work here, people who want to play here. And that's the other thing. With the additional revenues that will be coming in from this new stadium, Eric Neander is going to have more money to play with. Can you imagine, Eric? And look, I know there's going to be a lockout coming up in December, and the financial structure and life as we know it in terms of Major League Baseball is probably going to change, and this could very well be a long work stoppage, and we'll cross that bridge when we get to it, but this will generate more revenue so that Eric Neander will have more money to play with to put a winning product on the field, to be able to lock up a Junior Caminero, to be able to lock up some of these other players. Theo Gillen, who's coming up through the pipeline, the number one prospect. They'll be able to lock him up. And that's what this new stadium's going to mean. I'm telling you, the potential, the upside, the benefits that we're going to reap from a community standpoint, from a baseball standpoint, is endless. The possibilities, guys, are infinite. And today was a very big step in that direction. All right, we'll take a timeout. A lot of you are calling in. I'm going to get to every single one of you. It's an extended edition of The Drive. T-Kraz with you. Timmy B doing a great job on the other side. In case you're just joining us, I'm on the air until 7 o'clock. I will take more of your phone calls on the way back. A yes vote today. The Tampa City Council voting 4-3 in favor of the Rays Stadium plan. It passes. One vote down, one more to go. What will that mean for tomorrow? And we'll take your phone calls coming up next.
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14: All right, welcome back. An extended edition of The Drive, hour number 5. I'll take you until 7 o'clock on a momentous occasion. The Tampa City Council, 32 minutes ago, voting 4-3 in favor of the Rays Stadium project. One big hurdle achieved, one more coming up tomorrow. The Hillsborough County Commission is meeting tomorrow morning at 9 a.m. I don't want to call it a mere formality, but I feel good about that vote. They have to vote this through. If that happens, that clears the way, folks. The Rays are coming to Tampa with that stadium right there across the street from Dale Mabry and Raymond James Stadium right there in Tampa. So we're all very excited. A lot of Rays fans are calling in. I'll try and get to as many of you as possible. 888-388-0957. Text at 829-405. Look, it's not done yet. We're almost there. But how about some kudos to Ken Babby, the Rays CEO, because he's been working tirelessly. I can tell you for a fact, talking to him on occasion, I don't think he's slept very much in the last 5 or 6 months because between getting the MOU together, getting that passed, and then working with a lot of community groups, the police, the fire, you know, local groups in terms of getting them on board with this, hearing their concerns, getting with a lot of these local elected officials and getting on board with them, hearing their concerns as well. I think Ken Babbie has done extraordinary work in terms of getting this on the precipice of finally becoming a reality, which is Rays' new stadium. Look, it's... I don't want to truly celebrate until the Hillsborough County Commission puts their affirmative vote tomorrow, which I'm confident in. But 22 years being here and being through every single one of these stadium scenarios and stadium talk, which was obviously, it's always very polarizing. Whenever you host a sports talk show and you start talking about the Rays stadium situation, everyone gets fired up about it. Everyone calls in about it. And I've been doing these shows for more than 20 years now in the Tampa Bay area. And it has gotten quite exhausting, especially in the last couple of years. And I was suffering from stadium fatigue. But I can tell you this. When I sat there in that press conference where the new owners were introduced, and I sat there and I listened to Patrick Zalupski, and I sat there and I listened to Ken Babbie, and I sat there and I listened to Bill Cosgrove, and I listened to their vision and their plan for the Tampa Bay area, I walked out of that building thinking, these guys are different. These guys are prepared. These guys want to be here. And even though they mention a very ambitious plan of having the stadium ready for opening day 2029, we're one step closer to that plan being a reality. If the vote goes through tomorrow, the shovels will go into the ground in September. They're pulling the permits. They've already done all that, so they're ready to go. They just need the final approval, and then it's all systems go. I give this ownership group a lot of credit for being organized, for being as passionate, as diligent as they are, and coming in and doing things the right way and meeting with everybody and listening to the concerns of the elected officials, the fans, the general public, various community groups, and crafting a plan that's going to be vital and beneficial to the city of Tampa, Hillsborough County, and the Tampa Bay region for generations to come. So hats off. I tip of the cap to the new ownership group for getting us one step closer to this dream becoming a reality. All right, take some phone calls. A lot of people chiming in. A lot of passionate Rays fans, and I've seen them not only through the text platform, calling into the show, but through social media channels as well. And I want to get this guy in because Elijah Fluellen from St. Pete is a diehard Rays fan. I know how much the Rays mean to him, and he's on the line, and I know he's very excited about today's proceeding. So, Elijah, I wanted to give the floor to you, my man. How are you?
0: I'm doing a heck of a lot better now, let me tell you. I showed up a little bit late at city council. I got there around 12:30. We've been doing this since I was in middle school, like Devin said. So I've seen four different proposals. Like when I worked for the team, the Montreal ownership group, I had to sign them into the drop, give them their visitor badges. So it's a huge, huge day.
14: It really is, and it's got to feel surreal, and we're not quite there yet. We still have one more vote going tomorrow, but you have to feel good about where this is heading.
0: We got one more vote. Like I think I alluded on Twitter, it's almost like the 08 ALCS when David Price had to come in and get a four-out save. All right, you got through the eighth. Now you got to get through the ninth. You know, you got three more outs. It's looking promising, but you know we still got to get there. So getting goosebumps now, but yeah, man, this is surreal. I'm happy we're at the finish line.
14: We're almost there. We're like inside the 1 yard line from football parlance. We're almost there, Elijah. I appreciate your passion, your energy, your optimism.

0: doing?
1: Great. Terrific. Yeah.
2: Great.
1: Terrific.
0: Hey,
1: now.
0: Man, what a wonderful day, man. I have great memories, man, with the Rays. I remember back in 1988 or 89 I was delivering furniture back in the days. I remember delivering furniture right to the Trop, right when they first built to become the stadium for the Rays. It was amazing. It was the first time that I saw that stadium. And, you know, I was like, man, maybe one day we'll have all these stadiums in Tampa. Years go by. It's now happening, hopefully, by tomorrow. And yep. I'm sure it will. And I hope this gives a little, the Rays a little spark to get all the way. Because, you know, and I appreciate you guys, especially you, because I listen to the radio since like 6 in the morning and day, all day long, every day. And hopefully I get to meet you over here on the Nissan Mass in Brooksville one day on the Friday at 5 p.m. because I have a little bottle for you.
1: Oh.
0: That's what I'm told from Peru.
1: Peru?
0: So,
1: I love that.
0: Yes.
1: Carlos, I appreciate you very, very much. And I'm sure one day our paths will cross. And I appreciate the phone call because I want to get a lot of people in and very nice words. And we all do great work here. We're a great team. It's Team Tampa Bay. So it's Pat and Aaron. I know they're going to be pumped. They'll be on the air at 6 a.m. tomorrow. Nick Wise is still, what is he doing?
3: He's on vacation.
1: He's eating sandwiches somewhere. I don't know. He's off.
3: Yeah, he's off. But wait, Rock Riley filling in tomorrow. We'll be there. We'll be talking about it.
1: Yep, we'll be talking about it all day tomorrow. And then tomorrow, I'm going to let you know what I have planned for you tomorrow on The Drive. That's going to be a huge show as well. Let's go to Mark in Tampa. Mark, what's going on, buddy?
4: Hey, what's going on, TK?
1: I'm great, man. How you feeling?
4: Man, I'm so fired up. You and Tim did such an awesome job tonight with the coverage.
1: I'm just trying to be lighthearted. Look, I mean, these elected officials, they have a tough job to do. And I know a lot of people, I see the text coming in. Just relax. I mean, with the personal attacks on some of the council members and whatever. But look, at the end of the day, they're people too. They've got their own constituents and their own ideas and goals and everything else. But at the end of the day, it ended up being a win for now. Let's see what happens tomorrow.
4: Yeah, fired up. Everything's awesome.
1: I'm fired up too, Mark. I appreciate the phone call very much. Let's go to Jeffrey and Brandon. Jeffrey, how are you, buddy?
5: I'm good. T-Crest, how you doing?
1: Doing great, man. I appreciate the call. How you feeling?
5: Okay. I'm doing great. I think the great, and first of all, thanks for staying on the air as well today. I think the best analogy was for today and tomorrow is today was the bottom of the eighth, and longtime Ray Yandy Diaz was up at bat, and it was like a 20-pitch at bat. He kept on falling off pitches as these no voters kept on trying to delay the proceedings, and then he hit a solo home run to go up 4-3, and now tomorrow we'll have the top of the ninth. When Brian Breaker comes in to save the game, hopefully it'll be 3-3 tomorrow, and it would be less drama than today.
1: I hope that's the case, Jeffrey. I appreciate the phone call very much. I am cautiously optimistic. Ken Hagin was on here a few days ago, and he's cautiously optimistic going into tomorrow. I think this was the big one. This was the big hurdle today. I don't want to say tomorrow's a mere formality. I have a good feeling. I'll just put it to you this way. I have a good feeling about how things are going to go tomorrow. And then once tomorrow happens, and hopefully the county commission approves it, then it's party time, folks. Let's get one more call in here before we got a break. Gio, I knew you were going to call at some point. What's going on?
6: Bro, how many phone calls have y'all taken at 620 over the last 20 years about stadium issues? 40,000. And here's a question for you about the county vote. Somebody is telling me online that there are 8 total votes. So if it's 4-4 at the end, what do we put a guy on second base and handle it? I don't understand how there's 8 people. And T-Crass, we could finally stop talking about the stupid stadium and talk about the first place team forever if this vote goes through. And also, you're committing political suicide if you vote no tomorrow and you're the vote.

0: causes the Rays to leave. There's no way it doesn't pass tomorrow. And maybe I'm jinxing it, but my point is, please, for the love of God, just vote yes. Thanks for my call, bro.
1: Well, thank you, Gio. I appreciate that. And look, I have a good feeling about tomorrow. And yeah, in terms of your call estimate, I think it's probably been in that 50,000 call range on how many calls I've taken on the Rays Stadium situation. It's been a long, winding road full of detours, traffic jams, everything else, but it appears that the road has opened up and I can see the light on the other side of the tunnel. And the light is tomorrow. All right, when we come back, a couple of more calls, 888-388-0957. I'm on until 7 o'clock. What can we expect tomorrow? A big day today, the Tampa City Council voting 4-3 in favor of the Rays Stadium plan right here in the heart of Tampa across from Raymond James Stadium right there on Dale Mabry. We'll come back. We'll tell you what this means and take more of your calls next.
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15: 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The Final Drive.
1: Well, we've been down this road before. Certainly for me, it's been more than 20 years. The Rays looking for that forever home. Four failed attempts by the previous ownership. And now, this new ownership group, which is taking control of the team less than a year ago. And in that time, they were able to come up with a plan, which I do believe they had before they even bought the team. And they've put in this plan to good use. They've executed it well. One vote down, Tampa City Council approving it. One more to go. This feels like it's going to happen. Fingers crossed.
15: The Final Drive.
1: I just want what's best for Tampa Bay, folks. And by the way, just Gio, there's seven members on the Hillsborough County Commission, not eight. Seven. So you just need, like today, seven members on the Tampa City Council. You just need four out of the seven. And I feel really good about tomorrow. Now, you don't want to put the cart in front of the horse necessarily. I would probably label as cautious optimism, but I think the tougher vote was the vote that took place today. And somebody was just texting in, hey, I'm just checking in. Who voted yes? Who voted no? The yes votes were Alan Clendenning, Luis Vieira, Nia Young, and Bill Carlson. Carlson was the swing vote. And then we know the no votes, Guido Maniscalco, the effervescent Lynn Hurtak, and the always charming Charlie Miranda. There were the no votes. And look, I appreciate all of them for their public service, and it's not an easy job. It's a thankless job, and politics can be quite confusing at times. But the Rays, and I think the city of Tampa, and I think the fans got the vote that they were looking for. Let's go to Rick in Carrollwood. Rick, you got about 30 seconds, buddy. How are you?
17: Hey, T-Crest, I'm good. Thanks for taking my call.
1: Thank you.
17: Hey, real quick, Lynn Hurtak tried to sabotage thing at the ninth hour. But anyway, Hillsborough County Commission tomorrow, is it open to the public and where is it held?
1: It's at 9 o'clock tomorrow at, I'll get you that address as soon as I can, Rick. I appreciate the phone. Okay. Yep, thank you very much. The Hillsborough County Commission meets at 9 o'clock tomorrow. And the meeting place is, gosh, I had it right here in front of me. I'll get you that hopefully in a matter of moments. But there is the meeting scheduled for 9 o'clock tomorrow. And it will take place, where the hell is the freaking address? It's there. I'll get that to you in a matter of moments. Brian from Cape Coral. Brian, you're a big Rays fan. I know you called early. You got about 20 seconds, buddy.
18: I got you, yeah. I'm just extremely excited. I think that they might have in the bag of Hillsborough. Don't want to count my chickens before it hatches, but I think it looks extremely well, and hopefully so, because I enjoy coming to the games and especially the watch parties of Chris. So, great show, guys. Great coverage. Can't hear better from you guys tomorrow. But thank you, guys. Have a good one.
1: No, thank you, Brian. I appreciate it. All right, it's the Frederick B. Carl County Center, second floor, 601 East Kennedy Boulevard. Hillsborough County Commission, there you have it. That is where it's at. So if you want to head on down there and show your support for the Rays, this is it, folks. Bottom of the ninth, runner at third, the winning run 90 feet away. We are that close. That close. From getting the Rays forever home, from this dream, which has been 20 plus years in the making, becoming a reality. All right, it's going to wrap it up here. Great job, Tim Bernard on the other side. Fantastic work there. I want to thank Greg Allman and Mark Topkin for joining me. Eric Neander among my guests tomorrow. I will have more guests tomorrow and maybe a celebration show tomorrow. to get you all psyched up and ready for your weekend. The Rays are back home. Eric Neander for sure has been locked in. There are a couple of other big guests that will join me tomorrow. What could be an historical day here in Tampa Bay. I want to thank each and every one of you for listening to us. Pat and Aaron will have more tomorrow morning beginning at 6 a.m. I'll see you guys tomorrow afternoon at 2 o'clock. Great day in Tampa Bay. We're not there yet, folks. Restrained enthusiasm. I'll see you tomorrow at 2 o'clock. You're dismissed.

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10: Three staccato cries of Mayday and an eyewitness report of a mid-air explosion is about all that is known this morning of the British Columbia air disaster, which yesterday claimed 52 lives.
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0: The Brown County, Wisconsin district attorney formally charged Green Bay Packers running back Josh Jacobs with misdemeanor battery and misdemeanor criminal damage to property. Back in May, Jacobs was originally booked on domestic abuse and felony strangulation charges, which he now no longer faces. The Seattle Seahawks and defensive tackle Leonard Williams have agreed to a 3-year, $90 million extension, $56 million guaranteed. Tutu Atwell returning to the Los Angeles Rams after they acquired him for running back Jarquez Hunter. Atwell played in L.A. for the last 5 years before signing a 1-year deal in Miami in March. Wide receiver Alec Pierce has been removed for the physically unable to perform list for the Colts. Titans head coach Robert Saleh said Wandale Robinson left today's joint practice with the Chicago Bears to be evaluated for a concussion, called the hit that Robinson took from Bears safety Xavier Woods cheap. I'm Martin Weiss.
1: One guy is happily divorced. One guy is happily married. One guy gets called daddy by his three beautiful daughters. One guy gets called daddy after a credit card approval. One guy won a state high school basketball championship. One guy only covered a state high school basketball championship. One guy does voiceovers for fast food chains. One guy only eats fast food. Does this seem weird to anybody else?
2: Crazy!
1: Can this sports writer and this sports fan share a radio show without driving each other crazy? 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Here's Kelvin Washington.
3: I blame Rich. I blame you. He's right here, too. You know what it is, Rob G?
4: Rob Parker.
3: He says, I'm the black him and he's the white me.
5: I can
3: it's
5: see
3: true.
5: That.
3: It's true. It actually, that's not
4: Kelvin
3: crazy.
4: Like, Washington.
3: That's not far-fetched. Tell Covino next time, why is his chair 7'12"? My gosh.
6: Because Covino's 5'8", but he tells people he's 5'11".
3: Okay.
4: Well, show's over. Get out of here.
3: Tell him to be more like Rob G. Rob G at least admits it. It is The Odd Couple on a TV theme song Thursday. You heard his name is Kelvin Washington, Rob G, and for Rob P, who has been enjoying a little vacay. I said it yesterday, Rob G. He still makes sure he had time to get that Shadur, though.
5: He did.
3: He did.
5: He called me today. He's like, that Shadur news. Oh God.
3: It was for the, but you had to do Potter.
5: Yeah, right? But he's like, it was okay. So good for me. I'm like, what do you mean it's so good for you? Well, cause I knew he wasn't going to start. And so when I said it, it's perfect.
3: Why does he say? But even though last year I told him, remember you obviously the producer of the show. We made a bet that he wouldn't start. And he started like 7 games. I told him he was going to start. I said, absolutely. I feel the same way this year. We'll get to it later. But like, okay, we'll see week 1. He's going to absolutely start. But Rob G's in for Rob P on this TV theme song Thursday. 877-99 on Fox is the number. Despite Rob G's not producing and producing / hosting, we will take a couple calls. Dang it.
5: Oh, damn it.
3: I told you, got to meet me in the middle. Okay, Rob Parker is crazy. Over that side, and then you're over here with it. Like, so meet me in the middle with that, man. Right. We got a lot to get to on this TV thing. So on Thursday, we got Eric Williams next hour, Fox Sports NFL reporter, going to join us. Looking forward to that. And you know how we do on Thursdays. File affair with J.R. Gamble. Looking forward to that. MLBBro.com managing editor as well. We've got Shop Talk. We'll see what Rob G cooked up for us today. So a lot to get to. By the way, YouTube, we're on YouTube. Looking good. Check us out as usual. Odd Couple FSR. Search us there and you will find us there. And you can like, subscribe, share, comment away, all that good stuff. So please check out YouTube as well. All right, let's welcome in the Odd Couple crew because we can't do the show without him. He is Rob G producing. Yeah, give it up for him. Bud Mexican.
5: Yeah.
3: He's also co-hosting. So how are you today?
5: I'm doing all right. I feel okay. I sound terrible. And you know that having
3: kids.
5: But
3: I like it though.
5: Why?
3: Got a little to you.
5: No. I ain't from the streets. You know that.
3: Got a little, you know, sometimes you got to let them know. The delay above Mexican was crazy.
5: Yeah. That's a little racist.
4: You know what? That is the one thing that isn't labeled clearly on here. Yeah. I'm going to. Don't worry about it. Bad job by me.
3: No, Chris, let the spirit lead you. I like it though. A little raspy. You know what I'm saying? How are you doing?
5: How are you doing? I like that Shoe Pug shirt.
3: Thank you. Shout out to Shoe Pug.
5: Preston?
3: Shout out to Preston, man. Where he been? Usually pops up.
5: Yeah, he usually just kind of shows up with a bag full of socks. Yeah. And he's like, hey,
3: I didn't wear them. I said, usually have them on too. SB Press, man. What up? What up? So everything's good with me. When week to wind down, as you know, weeks are always busy. Weeks are crazy. And you know how it goes too. When we're busy, you doing quadruple duty and all that.
5: Yep.
3: More on the wife. You know how that goes.
5: Mm-hmm.
3: Martin know about that life now. Yeah, he gonna learn more too. Still early in the game, Martin. Martin Weiss on updates for us as well. We got Chris, USC Chris. Hit your music. Hit your music. In the building as well. And
4: on, I was trying to find something for Martin there. He's pulling out the guitar.
3: Well, we usually have one. It's the Jimi Hendrix.
4: Oh, Smoke on the Water?
3: Yeah, yeah, yeah. I don't know if it's in there or not. I don't know.
5: Martin played guitar for 6 weeks. All of a sudden, he's the guitar guy.
0: First of all, over a year.
3: Okay, Martin, I did need you.
4: I've worked with him for that long over the weekend, and he's always got the guitar in there.
3: But hey, that's how you gotta learn, though.
0: This is the only soundproof room I have access to regularly in Los Angeles.
3: Wait,
0: think about it.
3: Soundproof though. So tell your neighbor, shut up.
5: Yeah.
4: I don't think he's worried about the neighbors.
5: Do you know who I am?
0: Yeah. Oh, my neighbors are the loudest they could possibly be. Trust me, it's a party every Friday and Saturday. There's no chance that I could even come close to competing with them.
3: All right. Every buck has their neighbor. Oh, I ain't going to say his name just in case he ever happened to listen. But I have a neighbor, and he owns the home, so there's been a bunch of people who come in and out. But when he, the bulk of the stay for years, his block the block was always hot. I mean, parties, and they're going strong. And then also maybe some disputes and whatnot.
5: Now, are you one of the people who has an issue with people who park in front of your house for parties?
3: Ooh, remember we did that on the
5: I hate it so much.
3: Yeah, that's like the number one pet peeve.
5: Yeah.
3: I'd rather you throw a party.
5: Uh-huh.
3: I'd rather
5: just leave my space.
3: That here litter. In. I'd rather you can name a million other things. Uh-huh. Park. You know what it is? And you guys know this. It's less me, more my wife. Like for me, I go, oh, that's that bull, but it's just 1 minute. It's an hour. Right. That's like her. Man. She's not an easily upsettable woman. That's
5: one of them. Yeah.
3: Like if she might knock on your door, that would be what it for. It could be, you could do a million other things. You could be smoking. You could be doing this. That would be the thing. See that spot? Mm-mm.
5: Yeah.
3: Between the mailboxes. Don't do that. Don't do that. Martin, give Martin for us.
0: If you're parked in my spot, I'm on the phone with 311 and I'm sitting there until
5: that's right.
0: I'm making a TikTok like Karen Bass.
3: Yeah.
0: Come get it. Come get it.
3: You know what's funny? You just reminded me, Martin, and we'll get this show started. Anybody listening in the New York area, I need you to call in or message in or YouTube in if this was real or not. So in Atlanta, Martin, I don't know if you saw it. I don't know if you were in the streets a little bit in Atlanta, but they boot up like crazy. Like the boot man is a real, real big thing in Atlanta. Of all places, you kind of think it was more of a New York, Philly, tri-state area thing. But Atlanta is notorious for this. Like he literally sitting there looking, hey, you got how much? 45 minutes? I'm booting after that. New York now has like a boot windshield. So I got to see if it's true. So if you're in they put like a big yellow, almost look like an old school telephone book over your windshield. The point is so you can't drive. Because apparently people were driving with the boot on still. So now they put this thing on to like block your windshield. And have
4: Wow.
3: Secret, see?
4: Yeah, I'm looking at it. Just like it looks like a giant book on top of it.
3: It's like a big, huge, takes up 2/3 of your windshield.
4: You can't see nothing.
3: And so that you have to call them to pop that thing off. So I'm like, they're getting crazy out here with that, man. All right, with that being said, look it up. Yeah, if anybody in New York went through that, I want to hear about it. All right, so let's get to this. Rob G, we've been talking about Shadur and Deshaun Washington as our caller.
5: Ad nauseam, yeah.
3: That was hilarious to me. But
5: when he said it to Mike and he was confused, he's like,
3: yeah. Oh, yeah, you weren't here, my bad, Mike. You weren't here. But Deshaun Watson obviously getting his start. And I think what compounded it, Rob G, is it wasn't just Munkin saying, hey, we're starting Deshaun.
5: Right.
3: It's multitude of things. And I'm going to let you kick it off here, but I think it was Munkin didn't sound convinced himself.
5: No.
3: That made it like, now it's already a close race, and I'm not saying that either one of these selections are great.
5: Right.
3: But to come out and kind of sound like the gun was behind your back before reports would come out, RG3 and sources that he was forced to. So you have that already kind of feeling me weird. Like, he didn't seem
5: a little hot video.
3: Yeah, he didn't. Yeah, exactly. Yeah. Blink twice if you really want to start the door. And then also, the idea that the preseason game in and of itself, Deshaun didn't look great.
5: Looked horrible.
3: And then how he responded to the Boo Birds. Mm-hmm. So it was a bad ordeal. Then you get RG3 putting out there that he has sources that said it was the ownership that wanted to do it. And so that's why it continues to almost become a thing, you know, back and forth, back and forth. But now you have a story where some anonymous execs who are saying essentially, hey, I don't think Shadur is a starter. I don't see any way he's going to be a real NFL quarterback. Then they're even jumping out and saying he ain't even worth being a backup because all the hoopla that would come with it.
5: Right.
3: With him as a backup. You all right with that? You with these anonymous execs?
5: I'll tell you what. Full disclosure, I think that Shadur Sanders should have been the starter in Cleveland because I mean, you went through all the stats the last few days ad nauseum, right? Deshaun Watson was statistically one of, if not the single worst quarterback in football when he was playing there in Cleveland. Shedeur Sanders, on the flip side, again, one of the worst quarterbacks in football last. So neither one of them really showed out in a big way. Anytime that it's close, I'm always going to lean to the young guy because potentially he might show something. Potentially he might grow into something. We don't know. That's number one. Number two, the cheat code in today's NFL, you know this, is the quarterback on a rookie deal.
3: 100%.
5: So if Shedeur Sanders ends up being a middle-of-the-road solid NFL starting quarterback, I can then spend a lot of money on my receivers, running backs, defense, everything around him so that suddenly we have the Houston Texans, right? Where CJ Stroud is okay. He's not great, but the rest of the team is really
3: good. We compete.
5: Exactly. So you could definitely do that. And so the fact that they went with Deshaun Watson obviously raises some eyebrows. I tend to agree with RG3 that this was not a decision made by Todd Monken. I think you saw by his body language, things he was saying, that he wasn't as excited about Deshaun as he was about Shedeur. Right. Just watching them throughout training camp. When he talks about Deshaun, it's one word. It's like, yeah, you know, he had a good camp. He looked good. Mm-hmm. No, he did a lot of good things there. He's getting the plays in there. And then Shedeur, he has a little bit of excitement about it.
2: So
5: yeah,
2: much.
5: Exactly.
2: So much
5: his development. Yeah. You see the way he's night and day from where he was when I first got here, kind of a thing, right? But if he's not going to be your QB1, and if for whatever reason, whether it's because of the ownership or maybe Todd Monken really does think Deshaun's the better guy, if Shedeur is not your QB1, then I agree with the execs. He can't be on your roster. Because Shedeur Sanders, and this is not his fault, but his following is very MAGA. Now, obviously, the Shedeur following and the MAGA following is probably not the same people, but it's just like with President Trump, Caitlin Clark, if you go back in the day, Tim Tebow. There are people and his fan base that no matter what he does, no matter what he says, if he goes 15 for 15 or 1 for 12 and 3 picks, why are you not playing this guy? He's obviously better than him. Why are you not giving Shedeur a shot? Look at Deshaun Watson. He went 3 out 3 different times. He threw a bad interception in the red zone. Get Shedeur in there. I cannot have my backup quarterback be more popular than the starter. So unless he's the backup to Allen, Mahomes, Burrow, Jackson, if he's not my starter, I don't want him on my team.
3: I cannot argue with the idea of he has a following, right? There's no debate. But he had a following. He's in high school just from the shows. His dad had a show and all that. He's a star on that. They didn't get into college. And then to his credit and his brother's credit, I think it's Deion Sanders Jr., actually. He's the one who runs all their like,
5: social. He's the video
3: guy. The social media guru. Shout out to Elijah. I think they've been understanding this type of thing for years. Like, we're going to be big either way.
5: Right.
3: Hopefully football. That's our heart. That's our thing. But we are going to be popular, be big regardless. It's just, and if you see them and their dad, you know that's just the way it is. They have a whole aura about them, the whole family, and it is what it is. So I totally can understand that. But here's a couple of things. I feel like you've mentioned one. You mentioned Tebow. Until we just realized he couldn't play, he was still getting chances. Until we finally had to just keep it real. Like, all right, he's not that good. Whereas I think Shedeur is already better than him, but also could potentially, as you even acknowledge, you don't know. He could be really better than him. Also, Mike Vick, that man was coming out of prison. For something Americans take very seriously, especially certain segments, he was fighting and killing dogs.
5: Yeah, I think he even had to admit it as part of the plea deal that he was part of the physical act of putting down dogs. Yeah.
3: So Shedeur just kind of being fun on social media would seem like I think we're overblowing. Like, yes, he has a following of fans. I'll give you the NBA version of him. It's LaMelo Ball.
5: Oh, that's a good one. Yeah.
3: LaMelo Ball has been famous, and I lived in Chino. When I first moved to California, coming up almost to the exact date, 15 years ago, I lived in Chino Hills. Was literally across the freeway from Chino Hills High. One of my neighbors all, oh, let's go play ball. You know, I'll be hooping with the neighborhood. And they said, oh man, K Dub, man, you gotta come, Coach K, you gotta come watch his kid play. And it was Lonzo. And he was a freshman on varsity. And I was like, oh, he's good, but I don't see who knew he'd be in the NBA and have a career in the NBA. Point is, next thing you know, you start seeing all these local news segments on this curly blonde, crazy haired kid, his brother. He was like 11. He's been famous since he was 11.
5: Right.
3: So I say that to say, I don't think LaMelo's fans are like bad fans. They're just rabid and they've been following his journey and they love him. Sure. So now that he's a Timberwolf, he could be a Spur, he could be in China, they're following him. And Shedeur Sanders, I think, has that. So I think we overstate the like, ooh, the fans, you don't want that in the background. Cause I don't think it's like a mad, crazy, wild. I think they're just supportive of him and all that he does. And also I look at other people like Ben Roethlisberger has some drama.
5: Oh yeah.
3: You know who else had drama sitting in Cleveland? Deshaun Watson had all the drama. Mm-hmm. Mad accusers, dozens of accusers. That's crazy. So my point is, I think we can deal with it. I think we can deal with a little bit of a fan base who wants to see their guy play every now and again. We got anonymous backup quarterbacks who have huge fan bases only because we hate the starter.
5: That's big facts.
3: Put him in. We don't even know who he is.
5: Bet you he's better than what we got out there.
3: Put Nathan Peterman in. Hold on, y'all really desperate out here.
5: Ryan Fitzpatrick is my favorite quarterback in football.
3: Fitzmagic.
5: That's right.
3: So that happens all the time. So I think it's a bit overstated. But I definitely concede that if he's backing up Sam Darnold with the Jets, you get what I mean, that era, then yeah, he's going to be a rock star and they're going to be calling for him.
5: So I think that what you're saying makes a lot of sense. Where I think Shedeur is different than a guy like LaMelo Ball is, his fan base is not just the guy in Colorado, the guy in Cleveland, the guy in Miami, whatever. His fan base is also former NFL players, talking heads on television. So he's going to get a lot more airtime being talked about whether he was good or not. Like, I was listening to a podcast on the way in. Ryan Fitzpatrick, interestingly enough, him and Andrew Whitworth have a podcast, actually pretty good. And they break down football in a very intellectual way. Not very takey. It's more like, hey, this is what we see. It's probably better to watch than to listen to, I would assume.
3: Okay.
5: But Fitzpatrick, when he's talking about the X's and O's of it. Like, hey, if he's not getting this out at this time, this is not going to work. You got to get the receiver's confidence up because they're new to the offense. He's really getting into the quarterbackness of playing the position. Coincidentally, if you listen to like a Shady McCoy podcast, it's like, that dude's trash, and I got people around Cleveland that say Shedeur's the better player and blah, blah, blah, blah. And so more people are going to hear that than anything that Ryan Fitzpatrick is saying.
3: Oh, yeah. Come on. That's 2026.
5: And so when you have a situation where Shedeur is going to have guys on television, on podcasts, on radio, who are supporting him no matter what, it's different than if it's just the people in Chino Hills for
3: the But then level. Put the guy in front of him who's really good, who shuts everybody up.
5: They don't have one.
3: But what I'm saying is right. So I'm saying that's the issue. So then put Shedeur in. If you ain't got one, dang it, what are we doing?
5: That's what they should have done.
3: I know you're with me, but I'm screaming to Cleveland. Cleveland!
5: This is for you.
3: This is what you do. Cause you're right. But you know what? That's why you named those other guys you named earlier. You know what was shut that up? He's behind Matthew Stafford. Mm-hmm. He's behind Patrick Mahomes, Josh Allen, Lamar. We know good and well.
5: That was the only time that people stopped talking about Tim Tebow, when he was in New England.
3: Yeah. Oh, yeah. Well,
5: like, oh, yeah, he's not going to play. So don't worry about it.
3: Yeah. There's, you know, five or six guys where, okay, you know, because even Sam Darnold, as much as he's resurrected
5: and he just
3: career,
5: won a Super Bowl.
3: He's a bad five game stretch away, you know, and that's how the league is. Geno Smith had a great resurgence for his career a couple of years. And all of a sudden now, he's a laughing stock. Adam Kaplan's high on him. We had him on yesterday.
5: I know. I heard
3: a little higher on that. All right.
5: Just because I was at home doesn't mean I was listening to the show.
3: I thought you were being Rob Parker.
5: Mike Hill over here, like, man, he's hard to read. Mike, you haven't seen me in 7 years.
3: But I told you that too, Rob G.
5: That's true. You did say that. I'm not going to lie.
3: I've told you. I thought you were like, dang, Rob G don't like me. Dang, for years. And by years, I mean probably until like 2 weeks ago. All right, 877-99 on Fox. We'll try to squeeze in a call or two. We'll see how Rob G is feeling. And so like I said, we still got a lot left in this show. Next hour, we're going to get to Eric Williams. We got Shop Talk as well. We got File or Fair with J.R. Gamble. That's going to be coming in our last hour. So lots to get to on a TV theme song Thursdays. Stick with your boys. It's Fox Sports Radio.
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0: Fox Sports Radio. It's the Odd Couple. I'm Kelvin Washington. We got Rob G and Rob P on this TV Things on Thursday. Full confession with this show, The Sopranos. Rob G, full confession. If I believe there's 7 seasons, I'm on like episode, I don't know, 1 or 2 or something in season 6. And I've retired. I started this show at the 26th.
1: You're already so far in.
0: I know, but
2: you're almost there, man.
0: I know. But this is like 2 years. It's like right around when it's. Oh, Rob P is here. Hey, Rob Parker.
1: He talked to me. Talk about you're off today. He's in my head.
0: Yeah.
2: Kelvin, we need your opinions. That is an ending that people still are mad about today.
0: I know, and I feel like I saw the ending 10, 12, 15 years ago. So, but do I need to finish it at this point?
1: I would assume so.
0: All right, Martin says 2 thumbs up. All right. So far,
1: and
0: I mean, listen.
1: And Martin wears glasses, so you know it's for real.
0: That is real. Ain't gonna lie. He said he'd be worried about my eyesight. That's what I read. He might not have said that directly, but.
1: I've never seen him wear glasses before.
3: You know, ever since Rob G started taking a shot, man. I'm telling you. Ever since Rob G started taking a shot, he then started taking shots.
1: How am I taking a shot? I've never seen you wear glasses before.
3: It's a new thing.
1: So then why is it me taking a shot and saying, hey, you have glasses on? Thing.
3: No, but it's not. But it's not. Oh, Martin. Those are nice glasses you got on there.
1: They are nice.
3: No.
0: The tone in which she approached it.
1: Oh, God.
3: You know, it's like, oh, that's cute.
0: Don't act like you don't know the tone.
3: Exactly.
1: That's what I get told all the time.
0: I already know it's not what you said. But then when she said how she wants to say it, you got to just take it.
1: Uh-huh.
0: Boy, guys get married, though. It is amazing.
1: It's fun.
0: Make sure I clarify that for somebody clip it up and then see this one. All right, man. Real quick, also, professional truck and bus drivers train for thousands of miles, but even the best drivers need more space to maneuver their long vehicle around a tight corner. So hang back, give them extra room to turn safely. Stay clear, stay safe. America's pros rely on you. Paid for by FMCSA. Execs are saying they don't see a future for Shadur as a starter. Some said they wouldn't even take him as a backup because of all the fanfare. Rob G says he understands. I say, nah, stop overstating that. Let's take a call. Who we got?
1: You call me corporate. We got Drew in New Jersey. Drew, you're on the Odd Couple Fox Sports Radio. What you got, Drew?
4: Hey, guys. The way I look at it is when I looked at him in college, he just reminded me of Josh Rosen, but with lower pocket presence because of the number of sacks. I don't think that it's worth the publicity if you're getting Josh Rosen production. I don't see any upside physically. He's average athlete, average size, average arm, average everything. The only thing he has that is of note that stands out is his father. And it's right now it's too much of a headache. Quite frankly, I think the other guy, who is the guy that was drafted ahead of him, I think he had pretty much outplayed him the entire year. Dylan Gabriel outplayed him throughout the series. However, I think clearly because of the name, I think that if Dylan Gabriel's name was Dylan Sanders, I think that he would have kept that starting job that entire year.
0: I'm more inclined to, have to wait and see. Thank you for the call. We'll have to wait and see what happens, obviously, but let's not act like Dylan Gabriel's lighting it up. The fact that he's not even he's had more than enough. It's the same way people say, like there's anonymous execs. If Shadur was really that guy, he should have took the spot easily from Deshaun. Well, Dylan Gabriel can hop on up in here, by the way, and outshine all of them. And because by the way, when I have these conversations with you, Rob G and Rob Parker and whoever else is sitting there, it's not as if you know this. I'm fully aware Shadur hasn't lit it up. My point was, let's see if he can lit it up. Let's fully exhaust it. With the new coach, and then we can move on if he's not it. Same thing would apply to Dylan Gabriel. When you get a shot, whether it's in practice, with the training camps, if it's in the preseason, light it up.
5: Yep.
0: Make us, it ain't like he's got some amazing resume where you have to play him. Deshaun has been bad for some time. We haven't seen a good version of him since like 2021 or something. So my point is, Dylan Gabriel can hop right up on in this thing and take over the spot if possible. So he can be in here as well.
1: Yeah. I mean, Dylan Gabriel, to be fair to Drew, 1-5, 7 touchdowns, 2 picks. That's his calling card. Yeah. Like he was really good but passer rating of 80, QBR of 31. So none of the quarterbacks were good.
0: Well, we know they don't really have a quarterback in there. All right. You remember the movie Dumb and Dumber?
1: I do. I love that movie.
0: Your favorite team, the Giants. Might have a situation with that at time. We'll talk about that right now with his new frames. We're checking in with Martin Weiss to get you updated.
3: The Brown County, Wisconsin district attorney formally charged Green Bay Packers running back Josh Jacobs with misdemeanor battery and misdemeanor criminal damage to property. Back in May, Jacobs was originally also booked on domestic abuse and felony strangulation charges. He now no longer faces those. With 3 minutes, 30 seconds left in the first quarter, the Steelers lead the Buffalo Bills 7-3. Wide receiver Jeremy Bernard getting into the end zone for Pittsburgh. Ben Skowronek left this game. He's going to be evaluated for a concussion. Seattle Seahawks defensive tackle Leonard Williams agreed to a 3-year, $90 million extension, $56 million guaranteed. Tutu Atwell on his way back to Los Angeles. They acquired him from the Dolphins for running back Jarquez Hunter. Atwell played the last five seasons for the Rams before signing a 1-year deal with the Dolphins. Colts lifted Alex Pierce off the physically unable to perform list. Titans head coach Robert Saleh said wide receiver Wandale Robinson left today's joint practice with the Bears to be evaluated for a concussion. He called the hit that Robinson took from Bears safety Xavier Woods, quote, cheap. The ACC becomes the latest conference to officially ban professional players from returning to college football. Also applies to men and women's basketball. In Major League Baseball, Dodgers trailing the Braves 1-0 home run in the bottom of the, in the top of the first inning to give them the deficit there, or to give the Braves a lead. Brewers with a 2-0 lead over the Mets in the top of the second. Bottom of the first inning, the Royals with a 2-0 lead over the Blue Jays. And in the top of the second inning, Astros and Yankees are scoreless. Fellas, back to you.
0: All right, appreciate
1: you, Martin. You're the best.
0: You are the best.
3: You know what, P.E.D., Rob G.? P-E-D. I appreciate that.
1: Hope you freeze your balls off in Chicago.
0: Oh, my gosh. You guys are crazy. It is the Odd Couple. Kelvin Washington, Rob G. is in for Rob P. on a TV theme song Thursday. As I mentioned, still got a lot left in the show next hour as well. Shop Talk, Eric Williams jumping up. Then we got Fowler Fairbairn, J.R. Gamble in the following hour. So lots to get to. All right, Rob G., I just kind of teased it a little bit there when I said Dumb and Dumber. Mm-hmm. Which, by the way, where's that rank? Jim Carrey moves. Like, where's that for you?
1: It's not top three. It's top three, and it's not three.
0: Okay.
1: Oh, so it might be one.
0: Ooh.
1: It might be.
2: Over Truman Show. Wow. That's
1: Dumb and Dumber?
0: Movie. I might have to go, believe it or not, and it's super, like, oh, heartwarming, fuzzy, family. Liar, Liar might be my one.
1: Oh, shout out to Coop.
0: I love Liar,
1: actually,
0: Liar.
1: Yeah. I'm a team player. Coop works here.
2: Coop, yeah.
1: So
2: Coop,
1: we got to get live.
0: Shout out to Coop. Shout out to, you know, I still haven't met him. Y'all just tell me.
1: Oh, his autograph is right there hanging up in Vito's office.
0: I have to check that out.
1: Yeah.
0: But Liar, Liar might be for me.
1: Martin?
0: Jim Carrey. He's got a million. Bruce Almighty, by the way. Bruce Almighty is up there. But I think we're sleeping on another one. I'll tell you after Stephen Martin says it.
3: Honestly, not the biggest Jim Carrey fan, but the one that pops into my brain, the first is the Batman where he was the Riddler.
2: Batman Forever?
3: Batman Forever. Yeah,
0: you're not the biggest Jim Carrey fan.
3: That's the first Jim Carrey that pops in my head.
0: You could have started with Ace Ventura. We'd have been like, yeah.
3: No. I never really, growing up, couldn't really watch him.
0: Too crazy?
3: Yeah, my parents were like, no, you could watch football on the History Channel. Yeah. Jim Carrey wasn't on that list.
0: I have conversations all the time, even at the TV station. Parents, we really be putting some PTSD on kids. Like, what they couldn't do, couldn't go, couldn't. Because we had some moments yesterday where some people were venting TV. I was like, they having some, there's some moments that happen.
3: I mean, I'm okay.
0: You
3: I survived.
0: You all right. Yeah. I know, but do the same thing my daughters. They're going to be like, so this is a party? Wow. Like, you know, my dad never let me go. How old are you now? 35? Oh, your first party? I'm like, my bad. I'm sorry, baby.
1: So excited to be here.
0: Yeah, no, I'm not going. I'm trying not to be that. But anyway, I say that to say, Dumb and Dumber. There's a team in particular and a couple of their star players. Just, I'm not calling them dumb.
1: Yes, you are.
0: But dang it, they do some things that I just don't.
1: Yes, I think you're talking about my New York Giants.
0: Your New York
1: and
0: Giants.
1: That's because New York Daily News sports reporter Pat Leonard put this out on Twitter yesterday during their practice that Cam Scataboo started a fight when he slid down after a catch, became dangerously close to taking out a couple of Giants DB's legs. The key thing is that in this particular practice, the defense was not allowed to touch the offense.
0: Right.
1: So the fact that he slid down in their direction really pissed a lot of guys off. Javon Holland, Greg Newsome got into it. Little scuffle ensued. After practice, John Harbaugh was asked about the infectious personality of Cam Scataboo. He was like, listen.
5: Scat's great. You know, he does bring a lot of energy, you know. But he did get a 15-yard penalty at the end of practice. Did you notice that? So that's not infectious. Well, it is infectious, actually. You know, infectious in the bad way, right? Yeah. Like infectious disease type of thing, you know? We don't want that. So we want it to be directed in a positive way.
0: Boy, but them Harbaughs, they're the same. They are hilarious. Like the way their brain works and how they say things and how they relate their messaging. I'm going to go here. Like, sometimes he does the things that make you, like, scatter-boo! Like, what are you doing? Like, you just got back from the ankle injury, from a horrific ankle injury. Like, I didn't even look
1: nasty.
0: Didn't want to look at the TV when I saw that. Like, oh, come on. Prayers up for him. When you saw, you're like, man, that's bad. Great. He's a world-class athlete. He bounces back. I don't need you doing backflips on stage at wherever he was. I don't need
1: at Fanatics Fest.
0: Fanatics Fest. Yeah. I don't need you doing backflips. And he fell backwards and it just... And I know, I'm sure he's like, that's one out of 150 that he would get hurt on that. Mm-hmm. Yeah, but I don't even need that right now because I need you. I need you to get back. You know what else I don't need you? The extra bravado trying to run guys over when defenders, because that drives them crazy. Bro, I would have laid you out right there, but I can't hit you. Yep. But you're diving at the floor, putting on it, and you know, you read the whole piece there, and there's just throughout training camp, he's been putting a little extra sauce on things and really driving, you know, guys annoying on defense. And then I look at Jackson Dart. We ain't even in the regular season. You already been in the blue tent?
1: Mm-hmm. In the preseason.
0: And then in his response, he's like, oh, I don't even know why they put me in there and all that. Dude, we had to do this five other times. I think this was the sixth time in the blue tent already in a year and, you know, what, 1.1 years, if you
1: right.
0: will.
1: Right. Not even a full not season because he didn't start the full season.
0: Exactly. Yeah. So my whole point is my star running back that's similar to the Shadur conversation of not only are you good, better than Shadur, but my point is, you're popular. Right? People like you have that infectious personality. Yes. I get that. I agree with that. Kind of a fun guy on social media, if that's your type of thing. And then Jackson Dart, you're the quarterback of the New York Giants. Mm-hmm. And then you don't even think, man, I am the face of this franchise. Maybe I shouldn't go out here 20 minutes before or 30 minutes before I let the team know I'm about to do this Trump rally thing.
1: Exactly.
0: The quarterback of the New York Giants doesn't think, hey, I'm going to let y'all know. Not like I shot back in my old high school and did something. Right. Okay, we get that. You were just back home. You went out there. So my point is these two guys that are going to be the faces of this particular franchise for the most part, they got some talent over there, as we know. I'm like, we got to wisen up. We got to smarten up. And Jackson Dart not fully understanding that, dude, we know you're tough. We know the game is tough. We need you to go for those extra yards at times. Sometimes we need you to slide. Sometimes we need you to not take that hit. Mm-hmm. And then if you do, we're trying to encourage you how to do this thing, or the media is questioning it. Don't act like we're crazy. You've been in the blue tent a lot. Mm-hmm. A career's worth, really. And then, you must not have watched me play in high school or college. This is how I play. You need to get used to it. No, that's not it. I need you to improve. Russell Wilson had to learn that. He got some better at that. We've got, who am I missing? That got really good at sliding because we used to roast him. It's been a few quarterbacks that had to learn the art of sliding and learn the art of, don't take that extra hit. And it's not, that's actually a part of the game. That's part of improvement. That's a part of maturation.
1: Yep.
0: So between him, Jackson Dart, Scatterboo, and something, I'm just like, all right, you would hope that John Harbaugh is able to kind of wisen them up a little bit because they got talent on both sides of the ball. They got some pieces there. But if it's week five and I already lost my quarterback.
1: Yep.
0: Or week six, my running back doing too much extra stuff outside of football and I got to suspend him for something. Because he's already said some things too, by the way, exactly. Scatterboo.
1: Yep.
0: So it's like, just tighten up, guys. Tighten up.
1: If I'm a Giants fan, I love these guys, right? Because they're hard-nosed football players, all caps, right? Like they play football. They're not just, you know, a quarterback and a running back. Like there's the guy who's literally headbutting a brick wall in college, Camp Scatter before a game.
0: Yeah.
1: Jackson Dart's over here putting his body on the line for the Big Blue. I love it. But if I'm just a football fan or, you know, a fantasy football fan, oh my gosh, I cannot have those two guys on the same team.
0: Ooh. You don't want to run it back.
1: Because they are going to rub off on each other in all the worst ways. They're going to be so high before a game. You're like, yeah. And all of a sudden, concussion for the quarterback. And the running back just ran into a 300-pound lineman. And then did a backflip off the gate.

0: And I already saw a report that came out today that Najee Harris has been there for a week and a half, is already RB1 because they can trust him to be pro. Mature out there, to be a pro, exactly.
1: And there's the other side to it, Rob G. I mentioned it a little bit with Scottaboo and the Jackson Dart with the whole Trump thing. Again, I could care less like the political side of it. It's more so understanding who you are as a quarterback.
0: Exactly.
1: If somebody asked you a question you were forced to answer, like that's one thing. But going at this stage in your career, you're trying to
0: prove
1: yourself.
0: Without running it by
1: your team and all that. And just in the climate that we're in, it's like, all right, hold on. Now, my point is the off the field stuff too. And that's one thing, last point. It ain't, now I'll admit it's not just them. Shoot, it's even Jaylen Brown to an extent, who is a very, big time veteran. You've been in this league a long time, by all accounts, smart guy, but this need to have to social media it, Twitch it, podcast, like I have to.
0: Yep.
1: No, you don't. No, you understand. I have to. Right. But
0: they're waiting for me.
1: But you didn't.
0: Yeah.
1: Like Michael Jordan is the greatest of all time, and he didn't. You know what I mean? Kobe Bryant didn't. Not that they didn't pop on a late night show. Mm-hmm. Not that they didn't Twitter a tweet here or there. Kobe did. Obviously, Jordan was before that. My point is, like, you don't have to tell everything. And that's the one thing about what social media has created. If I don't put it out here, it doesn't exist. Mm-hmm. It didn't happen. It's not my thought. And it's okay. And I say that to say, with Scottaboo, I get worried. And Dart, they'll do stuff. Go places. Do things on Twitch. Say boneheaded things. Puka Nacua, like.
0: Yeah, Puka Nacua. Right.
1: Where you're like, oh, my gosh, here we go again. Mm-hmm. And I have to always deal with that.
0: Yep.
1: That worries me about this generation, too. All right. James Harden re-signed with the Cavs. We know that. They got an extension. Got a bunch of money, which put him at a whole new threshold of money. It got me thinking. I'm going to throw some names at you, Rob G. An assortment of players. Stars, middling, football, baseball, basketball, of guys who made so much money or more than you might have thought, and see how close you can get. We'll do that next. It's the Odd Couple on the TV Things on Thursdays, Fox Sports Radio.
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0: was it?
1: No, it's not True Detective. It's The Wire, season 3.
0: Oh, season 3.
1: This was Martin's request.
2: They had a different theme song for season 3?
1: Yeah.
3: They had a different theme song for every... If they had the same song, and they just played different it different versions. Ways in each season.
1: Yeah, I always remember it a little more bassy, a little more jazzy.
3: But it depends on which... I mean, there's 50 different versions of it. Or at least, no, 5 different versions of the song. He just asked me, put me on the spot.
0: Yeah, no, I'm not mad at it. I just didn't remember. Season 4 was my season, though. That was... Obviously, season 1 set you up, and then season 4. Season 4 was sad, though. Because it's like... I believe the children are the future. Like, let them kids, man. Let them. And it put perspective on all the other seasons, like how they grow into that. Because people might say, how do you become a this? How do you become a that? Watch season 4. You understand how it is for those kids out there in Baltimore.
3: I like watching the drug dealers go to war.
0: So was that season 3?
3: Season 3.
0: That's what I said. That was season 3. I might go back and watch. That was what a time to be alive. See our couple. Kelvin Washington, Rob G's in for Rob on this TV theme song Thursday. If you miss any of the show, check out the podcast. Wherever you get the pod, just search it and then find us there, The iCouple. Follow it, rate it 5 stars, give us a review, please. We appreciate it. Just search The iCouple wherever you get your podcast, and a best of and a full version and the jump off at the end of the show as well. All right, Rob G, as we know, we just mentioned, James Harden is making all the money. Despite all the stuff we say about him, as far as like, you know, he didn't show up when you need him. He doesn't do this. Well, one of the things he did was get the bag. So that got me to thinking about guys who made more money than you. Yeah, if you can hit me with that. So James Harden, you know how much he made, right? He's made now.
2: He's going to be making over $500 million.
0: $500 million.
2: Good pull. You're the man, Chris.
0: 503.
2: That's it?
0: That's it?
2: That's light work.
0: That is light work. But you know, do you know the other guys who are now in the... $500 million club in the NBA?
2: Those are rookie numbers. I did until you told me before the show. I thought it was just 2 guys. I thought it was just Steph and LeBron.
0: Yes, you're missing one more.
2: And then you told me it was Kevin Durant.
0: Kevin. So
2: there's now 4.
0: Kevin Durant. So it got me thinking about some other guys who have made some money in their time. One we talk about in football, a quarterback, that is just absolutely ridiculous when you talk about what he's made. And that is one... Kirk, your cousin, not mine.
2: Oh, yeah.
0: As much as we talk about
2: Raiders him, legend.
0: Raiders Kirk legend. Now, hopefully for you, right? Do you know his total earnings? Give me a guess of what do you think it is.
2: I'm going to guess 164.
0: Not even close.
2: Okay.
0: Keep going. I'll give you no.
2: 212.
0: Not even close.
2: Okay, what?
0: More.
2: 261.
0: $341 million. Dollars.
4: You like that?
2: Thank you, Jesus.
4: You like that?
2: I do like that.
0: That is absolutely crazy for him. So that's what you get a guy like that who's been solid, good
2: who's
0: career.
2: Never won a playoff game, I think. He's only won one.
0: All right, here's another guy
2: tough.
0: Who I think is, you'd want him on your team, but when I tell you his total earnings, that's no sense to you.
2: Okay.
0: Isaiah Hartenstein.
2: Oh, he just didn't get paid for the first part of his career, not till he got to the Knicks and then eventually to the Thunder. I'm going to guess 142.
0: That was a pretty good guess.
2: Yeah.
0: Really good guess. 156. That was a very good guess. 150.
2: The ding. That was cool.
0: Yeah, that's good. You get your ding. You get a ding for that. Do you think Isaiah Hartenstein is worth all of that?
2: He has been recently.
0: That's the thing about the NBA now. It's like the baseline is, you know what I mean?
2: Oh, like yeah. The baseline is like a $20 million a year player.
0: Yeah. What about, I don't do that one. You would know that one. I was going to say LaMelo Ball.
2: He's got one super max contract, or not max contract, 230.
0: It will get up to 260.
2: Yeah.
0: LaMelo Ball. Did you see his brother recently? Said he has 10 cars, and they were joking about it was him and Michael Porter Jr.'s podcast.
2: Yes.
0: He was talking about 10 cars and how you're the only driver.
2: Uh-huh.
0: And they said he finally hired a driver.
2: He finally hired a driver.
0: Because all the drive.
2: And then he also said that he goes to restaurants or like coffee and he doesn't pay for it.
0: Well,
2: he lets somebody else pay for it.
0: He's got to relax.
2: It's very Rob Parker of him to
0: $260 million he would have made. Very Rob Parker of him. And a little Rob G as well.
2: Yes, I would totally do that. I'll go back and get a refill. You know that.
0: Yeah, absolutely. It's a TV theme song Thursday. Stick with your boys. We are. 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
3: Preseason football, 9 minutes left in the first half. The Pittsburgh Steelers have a 14-10 lead over the Buffalo Bills. Jeremy Bernard and Lake McCree finding the end zone for Pittsburgh. Frank Gore Jr. scored for Buffalo. Rushing touchdown for Frank Gore Jr. Brown County, Wisconsin District Attorney formally charged Green Bay Packer running back Josh Jacobs with misdemeanor battery and misdemeanor criminal damage to property. Back in May, Jacobs was originally booked on domestic abuse and felony strangulation charges, which he no longer faces. Seattle Seahawks defensive tackle Leonard Williams agreed to a 3-year, $90 million contract extension with $56 million guaranteed. Major League Baseball, bottom of the third inning, the Royals